0: 5AA Mornings with Graham Goodings.
1: Twenty-nine minutes to ten, 5AA. Regarding Gather Round going to Tasmania, Andrew says, to get to Tasmania by car, you need to take the Spirit of Tasmania, which at the moment for a family of four in an SUV would cost between $1,350 and $2,200 return, depending if you book a cabin or on the ferry or not. And if you want to watch another AFL game, that's not at the new Hobart Stadium. The next closest AFL-compliant venue is in Launceston, about 2 hours and 20 minutes away by car. And you're partly right there, Andrew. You're right up to the point about the next closest AFL-compliant venue. Yes, Utah Stadium in Launceston has been regularly used for AFL footy, but so has Bellarive Peninsula. It's being used at the moment and will be used up until a new stadium. So effectively, they will have three AFL-compliant grounds, and probably they could generate one on the coast at Burnie or Ulverston. But
2: what we also know is that our rural communities are heavily reliant on international trained doctors, and it's not just in the medical profession. One in four nurses, I think, in last year trained came from overseas, and about a third of our workforce in aged care are also people from overseas.
1: So how did it come to this? Why are we so reliant on migration?
2: A couple of issues, I guess. We have increasing needs for healthcare over the last 10, 20 years, and we haven't trained enough doctors to meet the community needs for healthcare. Those are probably the main drivers.
1: So it is not just doctors, it's right across healthcare specialists, isn't it?
2: Correct. The nurses especially, and also aged care facility, health workers. I think the issue for a lot of rural, regional South Australia as well isn't about choice between a locally trained doctor and a migrant doctor. It's a choice between a migrant doctor or no doctor at all. So when we talk about the impact international medical graduates who are migrants have on our healthcare system, it is significant. And I think that needs to be considered in the overall discussion about migration.
1: Is it likely to change anytime soon?
2: Yes, I think there is an organization called the Medical Deans, which are the deans of the medical schools across Australia. And they have, raised this issue. We need to train more doctors locally. In South Australia, for example, our medical schools train about 300 to 350 doctors that are training in our medical schools. What we also know is that the Commonwealth has increased the number of what we call Commonwealth supported places. These are additional training places to train doctors in Australia. However, this is not going to provide us with the immediate need. Even if we train the right number of doctors, it's going to be, a decade or more before we can catch up with what is the need. So we have a heavy reliance on international trained doctors.
1: And you're saying that will last for at least another decade?
2: At least, yes. And also it's where these doctors are, Graham. We need GPs in our rural areas, and, over 50% of our rural general practice workforce are international medical graduates. There is states have recognized this. For example, they're helping international medical graduates train as GPs. In South Australia, we are still quite low in terms of that program. We've only training 34 of this group, whereas New South Wales is about 280, Victoria is 250. So I think there's an opportunity there to help us strengthen the general practice workforce by getting more of these international medical graduates trained as GPs and work in the community.
1: So what is the feeling from overseas countries? I mean, a lot of overseas countries have, issues with their health workforce, shortages and the like. Us poaching them would not be seen favourably, I wouldn't have thought.
2: No, and that's a very valid point. I mean, the World Health Organization makes the observation

0: observation that as doctors move from, underdeveloped countries or even countries in which they've got a workforce issue to countries like Australia, that creates the tension. And certainly, I don't think reliance on an international medical workforce is a long-term solution, but it is the reality now. And I think when we talk about migration numbers, we've got to look at what the situation is now for the Australian community in terms of healthcare workforce. And that needs to be part of the discussion, I think.
1: What is the process when an overseas doctor comes to Australia? Do we recognise their credentials from the country they've come from? Do they have to undergo retraining? What's the situation?
0: Australia has a very robust credentialing process. There's a provisional registration process where you're an international medical graduate's qualifications are examined and verified, and where there is a need for tests, for example, the Australian Medical Council creates a series of hurdles for ensuring that the workforce that we're getting from the international medical graduates is safe, and that has been our experience. These doctors are well trained. They're provided with the appropriate credentialing to ensure that they can serve the Australian community, and they do it very well.
1: Can you put a number on the shortage of doctors in South Australia at the moment?
0: I think when we look at general practice, for example, we are in the lowest bracket in terms of per population. Last year, just to give you an idea of our reliance on international medical graduates, over 50% of GPs in rural South Australia were from either trained internationally or were migrants. Last year in Australia, about 4,500 overseas trained doctors were registered. Now, that's a significant percentage. It's not just in general practice. If you look at some of the specialized areas in terms of psychiatry, in terms of emergency department, the doctors that look after you when you arrive in an emergency department, and also in terms of intensive care, it's close to 50% of our South Australian workforce are from international medical graduates. That's a significant number, and I don't think we can afford to lose that number.
1: Professor, on a side issue, flu rates seem to be skyrocketing at the moment. Any reason for it?
0: Yes, and what we've seen in the last 8 weeks, it's gone up, eightfold. I think the Chief Public Health Officer has been on as well, and I agree with her. Last year, Graham, we saw a lot of flu cases late in the year. And what happens when you get infected with the influenza virus is that you have immunity, and that immunity lasts for a particular period of time. And what we're seeing now, the uptick in the numbers, is that immunity is now starting to wane. And if you haven't had your influenza vaccine, well, you're susceptible. The other thing is international travel, that's picked up in the last few months, as well as the circulating strains that that international travel brings. It's an opportunity for me to remind your listeners to get themselves vaccinated, even though it's September. It takes 2 weeks for you to get immunized and to get full immunity. Now is a good time as any. The flu season might be coming later and later, but it's not milder. And as you know, and we've discussed this on your program before, anything we can do to avoid people having to be admitted to our already stressed hospitals is a good thing. And that's what we talk about at the AMA, treating the cause, not just looking at ramping as the solution, but actually looking at how we can stop people needing to access hospitals and contribute to our ramping.
1: Professor, always good to chat. AMA SA President, Associate Professor Peter Subramaniam, on our health system relying on migrants. And maybe for another decade until we get more people going through the system. From the text line, Sean says, so if by making the amount public meant the price of the event would be even more because other states would have a head start to bid, are you okay for paying more for events then, which is more taxpayer money is spent? You've got to be kidding. No, Sean, I think you totally missed the point. Totally missed the point. We're talking about, in this instance, the Qantas project in the city. Government money has been put into it. It's up and running. The contracts have been signed. The ink is dry. And the Premier is still saying commercial in confidence. Now, the deal has been done. Nobody can come in and undercut or overcut. We've done the deal. So it's taxpayers' money. We have every right to know how much has been spent. Also on the text line, hi, for public servants to use the commercial in confidence, especially under FOI, they have to have a legal reason as to why, or it can be challenged by anyone given the reason of non-disclosure through law enforcement, such as SACAT SA or SA Court. This costs state money, even under the SA Ombudsman and assuming ICAC if hiding something they shouldn't. Okay. 8223-0000, the number to ring. Shortly, we'll take a look at the stock markets and could we see a return of car manufacturing in Australia?
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1: Let's take a look at what's happening on the stock market. All odds up by 23 points this morning. ASX 200 up by 26. Dow Jones closed down by 328 points. The Nasdaq closed down 204. Brent crude oil, $108.7 a barrel. West Texas crude, $105.4. Gold currently trading at $4,281 an ounce. The Aussie dollar, 71.2 US cents. And if there are any developments on that front, we'll certainly let you know. Well, what's happening in the world of motoring? Joining us now is drive.com.au's James Ward. James, good morning to you.
10: Good morning.
1: A few things we want to talk about. Firstly, former Prime Minister Kevin Rudd has called for a return of vehicle manufacturing in Australia. Is that an impossible dream?
10: Look, yes and no, right? So we have a remanufacturing industry already happening in Australia. So all of the big American utes come over here as left-hand drive. And you've got the group, the Walkinshaw group down in Clayton in Melbourne, doing that right-hand drive conversion and re-engineering to all of those cars. And it's been said that what they do makes them better than when they roll off the line there in the US. So we've got an industry here as it is. There's Premcar also in Melbourne who do the Navara Warrior and Patrol Warrior, and now the new Triton Raider, which is, you know, sort of an after manufacturing update. Nissan have a factory in Dandenong where they do casting for Nissan models around the world. So there's already a few things happening here. And of course, Ford have a huge design, development and testing program here, the current Ford Ranger. So that's the, you know, it's been Australia's best-selling car for the last few years. Yeah. That was designed and developed here in Australia. So we do have some stuff going. But the idea of putting cars back on a production line to say, you know, it's great for the economy and for jobs, yes, it would be. But the problem is the scale here. Mm. And this is the problem. We to put a Commodore line, you know, of a high-performance sports sedan that sort of is the Australian car, the cost of developing that is billions. The cost of implementing that production is more billions for a market that is not buying a car like that. So it doesn't make economical sense. If you wanted to say, well, take a Toyota RAV4, for instance, they build them in Japan, they build them in the US for the US market. Why couldn't we build them in Australia for the Australian market? The cost of our labour would basically make the car that is imported from Japan still cheaper than what it is that we do, because they can build at scale there. We would only be building for our market, not an export market. So that doesn't make sense. If you then look at some of the Chinese brands who are, you know, a more cost-effective car, you probably look at either fully electric or electrified cars to put into that idea. And I saw what he said, you know, the advent of 3D printing and all that kind of, you can't 3D print a car that's going to survive a collision. But let's say we do, we copy and paste a production line from China into Australia to build it here. It's still not economically viable because the scale that these things are produced in China is why they are so affordable, because they are able to produce thousands and thousands of these at a speed and a scale that we could never, ever match. And it is a wonderful thing. It's a great podium to stand on. It makes you sound like an amazing politician, but it's pointless to kind of say it. I would put more energy into the tier two automotive industry that we already have here, Ford's development, Walkinshaw's remanufacturing. There's a lot of stuff that can be happening, but purely the production scale that China has cannot be matched anywhere in the world. And the idea that we would produce a car in Australia that has, you know, a bit of extra national kind of interest that would be more expensive than the car you're getting from China, people won't buy it. And that's why we're seeing so many people buying these cars with brands they'd never even heard of, because the value equation is so good. And they're thinking, well, I don't care what badge is on the front. That's an awful lot of car for my money.
1: Yeah, and I think it's fair to say that most Australians would love to go back to the halcyon days of the car industry in Australia with Holden and Ford and Mitsubishi and providing, you know, local-built cars, lots of employment. Those days are long gone, and that technology has also disappeared. And, you know, you only have to look at even some of the powerhouses of the motor world, like the US, Japan and Europe, are struggling and buckling under what China's offering. So, you know,
10: 100%,
1: 100%. Any dream we have of re-entering the fold is, you know, a pipe dream.
10: That's it. If you look at Volkswagen, right, one of the world's biggest vehicle manufacturers, they are in trouble. They're laying off people. Like, I think the last thing was 50,000 people are being laid off because of the pressure that's coming from the speed of manufacture from China. They just can't compete economically with it. And even when you look at it, that last Commodore, the VF Series 2, was a brilliant, brilliant car. And people lament the loss of that, saying, why aren't we still building it now? It was on a platform that was old at the time when they stopped building it, to update that to a modern car where it needs to have autonomous emergency braking, it would need to have some form of electrification to be competitive with emissions and efficiency. There's so many things that would need to have been done. That's a whole redevelopment platform that costs billions. The argument then is to look at a global General Motors developed platform that, you know, would be able to be used. We tried that with the ZB Commodore that came in, that was the imported Opel. Nobody bought it. Like, it was just because it wasn't a V8. It wasn't the car that people wanted. And I think the idea of nostalgia with Australian car manufacturing is what people remembered, the reality of it. And it's a shame, right? Because that VF2 was a absolutely brilliant car on the world stage.
1: Yeah.
10: And it's sad that it's not there, but the way that the technology moved on, the way that the economics of this moved on, it's not viable. And that's the hard truth.
1: Now, James, we have a texter wants to know, can you please ask James' thoughts on nuclear-powered cars? We have the resources on our doorstep in SA.
10: Look, you know, they did develop this. So in the 1960s, Ford actually had a concept car called the Nucleon that ran a small reactor out the back, and, you know, there was a lot of lead shielding and all sorts of things. But, you know, let's just say it's probably not a good idea. You know, I think that'd be the summary there. People are complaining about what do we do with EV batteries when they're done? I tell you what do we do with a small uranium-powered reactor in the back of an SUV when it's done?
1: Yeah, I think we might leave that one on the drawing board.
10: Yeah, I think that's top idea, but no, that's never going to happen.
1: We've had an issue here in Adelaide recently that I haven't heard of for a long time. A number of motorists bought fuel from a northeastern suburb, OTR outlet, contaminated fuel. This doesn't happen very often, does it?
10: No, and look, it's one of those things that obviously the regulations there, so it used to be, you know, you'd have the idea of sort of like a dodgy nightclub, people watering down the vodka to sell to drunk people. The idea of petrol stations doing it, you know, to basically extort motorists, that's not a thing. The regulations and the way that it's done, the operators of the service stations would never ever do that. However, if something has happened to that tank, if there's been an earth tremor or there's been a failure in the concrete that tank has been built from, and they mostly these days have, you know, concrete and rubber liners and all that kind of thing. Yeah. But if it's an old servo, maybe something's happened underwater. Maybe there's been a, you know, you see it all the time with houses. If there's a leaking pipe, even, you know, that's well underground, but people didn't realize, it can really damage the foundations. And what I would suggest is, something has happened to that tank, water has leaked in, and that's caused the problem. Or in a hose, in a pump, in a pipe, or something like that in that fuel delivery system. Because I think in the story, the people filled up from the same pump at the servo. And so that would suggest there is something wrong with that pump. And by contamination, it doesn't mean that there's, you know, rocks or things in it. It's literally water. And that's the problem that can come through. And, yeah, that can cause damage to cars. So I dare say there'll be an investigation from probably the service station operators, because they don't want to have a faulty pump or a faulty tank. And if you think about it, the amount of infrastructure that's involved with a servo when that tank's under the ground, that's a big problem if that tank has got a problem.
1: Most certainly. And are there obviously in this case there were signs that were very visible, but could you have be driving around with contaminated fuel and be unaware of it?
10: Yeah, you'd sort of know it pretty quickly. And again, if it's only a little bit of, you used to get it, you know, in regional service stations where they weren't getting filled up enough, you would get sort of silt and kind of imperfections in the fuel would be there, and you may get a little bit of impurities in your tank. The car would sputter, but probably be okay on the next fill. If you did manage to fill up and the water and the fuel is contaminated with water, your car would probably conk out. Is basically the thing, because it's not getting the energy of the ignition in the combustion chamber. And worse still, you get fuel with water injected into the cylinders, and if water gets into the cylinders, it doesn't compress like fuel vapor, and so you get what's called hydrolock. And this is what happens when people drive through a puddle. The car ingests water through its air intake, water gets into the combustion engine, and the engine is good night, thank you very much.
1: So I take it if there's your engine just sounds a little bit off, it's best to take it and get it looked at.
10: Yeah, absolutely. If you feel it's sort of sputtering and not sounding right, then definitely do consult a mechanic. Sometimes it could be relatively innocuous. Maybe one of your spark plugs isn't firing or has been corroded and you're sort of just not having ignition in that cylinder. But if there is water in there and you end up with water in that combustion chamber, that can be very, very bad.
1: James, what do you make of insurance companies offering discounts for driverless cars?
10: Yeah, we talked about this one a lot. It's a wonderful marketing ploy. They've had an awful lot of great earned media out of it. And again, it's like when banks say, hey, we're going to do loans for electric cars. And it's like, well, you're doing loans for petrol cars as well. Like, this isn't new.
1: Yeah.
10: But the thing here is basically what they're saying is that the system, and they're using Tesla as the example, the full self-driving supervised software is remarkably clever. It is very good. And the argument is it will see a red light. It will see another car and it will stop with more regularity than a human driver who may be distracted is the argument. However, you need to turn it on for it to be active each time you drive the car. If you are in a Tesla with full self-driving supervised in the car, so you've subscribed to the system, it's only there. It's only on if it's on. If you're just driving around normally, you still have autonomous braking and all the main safety systems that other cars have, but you're still driving. So that car's not going to, you know, make decisions if you're driving the car. And we saw a tragic case in Melbourne a month or so ago where a new Tesla Model Y, the driver, I don't know what the situation was, but the driver left the road at speed and collided with a person was tragically killed. Now, that's not a fault of the car. That is, you know, I'm sorry, but that is 100% driver error there. That car is potentially equipped with that software. So it doesn't matter if it has it or not. You have to have it on. And so the argument would be that you have to use full self-driving every single time you drive the car for that to be warranted. Plus, the savings are $120 a year. But full self-driving, if you want to subscribe to it, costs $149 a month. You have to pay $1,800 to save $120, and that doesn't really add up.
1: A bit of insurance company spin, I think.
10: Look, you know what? It was they got a lot of media for it. It was a great sort of marketing thing. Again, it is something that is, you know, potentially under consideration for where the future of things go. You know, 10 years ago, we didn't have autonomous emergency braking in all cars. Now it's mandated. So you have to, every new car that comes into market has to have that system, and that remains active all the time, irrespective of what you have on. Many cars, though, allow you to turn it off while you choose. So while you're driving, you can turn it off. Every time you start the car, it comes back on automatically. So the question then begs, if you have autonomous emergency braking in your car and you turn it off and you have a collision and someone is hurt or killed, well, whose fault is that? And it's 100% on the driver.
1: James, always great to chat. Drive.com.au Director of Content, James Ward. We'll be back after the news.
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11: Partly cloudy and 17 with the 10 o'clock news. Good morning, I'm Kendall Brettig. The Albanese government's defending its housing policy as new figures show national sales have slumped 19% in the 3 months to August. Labor's reined in negative gearing concessions and slashed the 50% capital gains tax discount. Both measures, along with other budget changes, have hurt the property market. But Housing Minister Claire O'Neill says the government's policies are working as intended.
12: I'm really respectful of the property industry who have come forward with these numbers, but I'm just telling you that they don't paint the full picture, and there's lots of data that tells us that the tax changes are doing exactly what we want.
11: A man is still on the run after breaking into the RAF base in Darwin, allegedly assaulting an officer before stealing a car. Northern Territory Police are investigating the incident. Shadow Defence Minister James Patterson says security failures like this simply shouldn't happen.
13: We need our bases to be secure. We need to make sure that unauthorised persons, whether they are someone who has got mental health issues, someone who is drunk, or whether they're someone with malign intent acting on behalf of a foreign power, are not able to access our bases.
11: Two Two boys have been arrested after crashing a stolen car at North Adelaide. The Toyota hit an Audi on Melbourne Street just after 3:30 this morning. Senior Constable Kimberly Broad says the driver ran off.
14: With the help of PD Webster, we've located him on a roof of a home on Stanley Street. So we've got the driver, a 17-year-old boy from Ingle Farm, charged with numerous traffic offences, including illegal use of a motor vehicle and dangerous driving. And the passenger, he's a 13-year-old from Woodcroft. He was arrested at the scene also, but just treated at hospital for minor injuries.
11: The driver of the Audi was also taken to hospital with minor injuries. There's been a step forward in the way endometriosis is diagnosed without the need for surgery. An emerging AI tool can detect signs of endometriosis through one simple scan in less than the time it takes to blink. Adelaide Uni Associate Professor Jodie Avery says EndoFusion was able to overcome shortcomings in other imaging tools with 83% accuracy.
15: When we have this algorithm, we can actually teach the information, so we don't need to have both scans, we only need to have one of those scans, and we can come up with this diagnosis in 18 milliseconds instead of the, it's almost up to 12 and a half years now, the diagnostic delay.
11: Hundreds of jobs are in limbo after Q Clothing Co. and its sister fashion brand Veronica Main entered voluntary administration. The retailer operates 51 stores across Australia and New Zealand, but receivers say rising costs push the company into financial trouble. Retail expert Derek Gary Mortimer says the business has options moving forward.
16: They'll be looking to restructure. They may exit some leases. They may reduce some levels of inventory and costs, or potentially we may find a new buyer and that those two brands will live on.
11: And caravan manufacturer Australian Off-Road has also gone into administration, the company blaming growing competition from cheaper Chinese imports and rising manufacturing costs. Now turning to 5AA Sport.
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11: The exit meetings will continue at Westlakes for the Crows today. Luke Pedler looks set to leave the club, with reports Essendon and Port are keen to sign him. Jordan Butts and Nick Murray could also go. While the Brisbane Lions are gearing up for their fifth consecutive prelim final this Saturday, they'll travel to Melbourne this week for the do-or-die clash at the MCG against Hawthorn. Midfielder Josh Dunkley says a Lions three-peat is not top of mind for the players.
17: You know, that's more the exterior noise is the three-peat kind of thing, but we're all just excited about the opportunity that's in front of us this week, and that's the Hawks, who played some really good finals footy against Freo a couple of weeks ago. So we're not looking too far ahead. We're staying in the moment.
11: And that audio thanks to Fox. Matt Renshaw and Nathan Ellis have put in starring performances to help Australia record a 59-run win over Zimbabwe in their opening ODI clash. Renshaw top scoring with 109, while Ellis took 5 wickets. Now checking 5AA traffic.
18: G'day there. A couple of burst water mains on the go. One in Forestville, Anzac Highway near Leader Street, and the other McGill, Old Norton Summit Road near Connell Road. Both seeing speed and lane restrictions set up. Works continue Campbelltown, Lower Northeast Road near Gorge Road, and a speed camera, Bagster Road, Salisbury North. 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Adelaide's most accurate traffic on 5AA.
11: To the weather, partly cloudy, heading for 17, sunny tomorrow, 18, sunny on Friday, 22 and 25 for Saturday. At the moment, 13 on 5AA, always Adelaide.
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27: So far today on 5AA Mornings.
1: Well, South Australia may well be the only jurisdiction globally to grant parole to a serial killer. Attorney General Kaya Mara.
28: Mr. Vlasakis was given a life sentence, which means you're in for life unless you get parole. And there are some offenders, like a couple of his co-offenders, Bunting and Wagner, who don't have a chance of parole unless a court allows it. Mr. Vlasakis' non-parole period was up. He applied for parole. The parole board determined that he should get parole. And as the checks and balances are in the system, that was reviewed at first instance. The review said that releasing could be a risk to community safety. That was appealed, and now we've seen the decision we have. So it shows that there are significant checks and balances in the system.
1: But there are dire predictions of what will happen if we cut migration, particularly in the medical profession. AMA SA President, Associate Professor Peter Subramaniam.
29: If we look at the people who registered for the first time in 24-25, 54% were trained overseas. These are 54% of all doctors who registered for the first time as a doctor in 24-25. So a significant number.
26: 5AA Mornings with Graham Goodings.
1: 5 minutes past 10. Well, a doctor shortage, nurse shortage, it doesn't end there. The nation has an alarming shortage of skilled workers. Australia's skills pipeline is shrinking. Business is warning the country could pay a heavy price. It's paying a heavy price already. Joining me now is the Australian Chamber of Commerce and Industry Chief Executive Officer, Andrew McKellar. Andrew, good morning. Thanks for your time today.
30: Good morning, Graham. Great to be with you.
1: Just how dire is the situation?
30: Well, I think it's deeply concerning. We've seen some new data that was released just yesterday, and that shows that if you look back over the past 4 years, the total number of people who are in vocational education and training, so that's apprenticeships and non-trade traineeships, it's dropped by nearly 30%, just under 30%. That's an alarming fall. We've seen that apprenticeships are declining. We've seen that other types of traineeships are declining. We can't have that as an economy at a time, particularly when we're debating about the level of migration. How do we fill those skills gaps? We've got to make sure that we're investing in our own, that we are enabling young or old Australians to undertake the training, get the skills that we need to fill some of those critical gaps.
1: So do we know why there's such a dramatic decline?
30: Look, it's a very good question, Graham. I think part of the answer is we've seen at a federal level the government has kind of had a TAFE only approach in terms of where the extra resources have gone. So they've been focusing that we are, enabling young or old Australians to undertake the training, get the skills that we need to fill some of those critical gaps.
1: So do we know why there's such a dramatic decline?
30: Look, it's a very good question, Graham. I think part of the answer is we've seen at a federal level the

0: funds are allocated, and equally the support, you know, for small businesses to take on an apprenticeship, you know, to take on an apprentice, those incentives have really dwindled to a very low level. So if you put those two things together, there's not enough support there for private training providers and for small businesses to take on apprentices. More than 60% of all training is provided by those private training providers. So, you know, that means the numbers are going down, and that's heading in the wrong direction.
1: So which industries are feeling the shortage most severely?
0: Look, it's in a number of areas, but clearly areas like construction, you know, big concerns in terms of getting qualified trades in those sorts of areas. We're seeing huge demand coming at the moment in terms of the build-out of data centres. They're sucking in electricians and technicians at a great rate of knots, so we can't get them in the construction sector. You know, tourism, hospitality, accommodation, restaurants, cafes, they're screaming out for people. Chefs, for example, you know, that's an area where we just can't fill the skills needs that we have. And if you're in, you know, a hospitality business and you can't get someone at the top of the chain, you know, with the top level qualifications like a chef, everything else hangs off that. So, you know, that's very disruptive in those sorts of sectors. That's why we need to get more people going into the training in those areas, and that's why we need to have a mature debate about what are our migration needs as well.
1: Are employers themselves partly responsible? Are businesses offering enough apprenticeships?
0: Well, I think here part of the question here is how do you make the business case? So is this something that a small business has to take on entirely by itself? If we go back to the time around COVID, there was very significant support put in place to encourage those businesses to take on young people and to train them up and to get, you know, help them get a qualification. You know, that was probably unsustainable, and we've seen that support wound back. But it's now back to a level where really it just means that for a lot of small businesses, they just can't make the financial case. They can't give up the time and go to the expense to put that sort of arrangement in place. And that's why we're seeing the number of people coming into apprenticeships and the number of apprenticeships that are being offered dropping away to alarmingly low levels.
1: Is part of the problem that young Australians simply just don't want to take on a trade, or are we making it too difficult for them and unattractive to become an apprentice?
0: Look, and I think that's a fair question as well. And here, you know, we've got to, I think, be better at highlighting the real opportunities that are there for people who get a trade qualification. Of course, it's not only trade qualifications. There are a lot of great jobs that you can get without a trade, but with, you know, some sort of, you know, training qualification. So I think we've got to be better at promoting our vocational education and training system across the board. And in trades, you know, there are some, you know, really great career paths that pay well, that are in high demand. That's not going to change. So, you know, I think we've got to be there encouraging more young Australians to see this as a really viable career path for them.
1: The current situation suggests that we're just going to, for some time, for foreseeable future, rely on skilled migration.
0: Look, I mean, that's under debate. That's causing, you know, huge political debate. We've seen, you know, policy statements coming out from, you know, minor parties like One Nation. We know that the government are likely to make a statement on their policy position as early as tomorrow.
1: Yeah.
0: They need to do that because, you know, one of the concerns that business has got at the moment is there are whole areas of the visa system which have just been put into stasis. That are just basically frozen at the moment. Yeah, we've seen ministerial directions that have slowed down the processing. It takes 9 to 12 months for an employer who's looked at every other option, identified somebody to come in on a skilled visa, it takes them 9 to 12 months and something like $40,000 of investment to fill that vacancy. That's unacceptable. We shouldn't be holding up the system like that. That's just taking the economy backwards.
1: So how long would it take to rebuild the skills pipeline in Australia? Are we talking 2, 3, 5 years?
0: Well, I think we can substantially turn it around in 2 or 3 years. We saw in COVID how the system responded very quickly when there was a sub-

0: substantial incentive in place. So I think if we get the policy settings right, if we encourage small businesses to take on apprentices again, if we're encouraging the private sector vocational education and training providers to also be able to boost their numbers, then I think we can turn it around, certainly in 2 to 3 years. There's no time like the present. We've got to start today.
1: We should have started yesterday.
0: We should have started yesterday. That's true. But every day we delay, that's another day lost.
1: Andrew, great to chat. Andrew McKellar, Australian Chamber of Commerce and Industry Chief Executive Officer. Skill shortage, it's not going away. We need to take action, and we need to take action soon. Andrew says the government needs to be encouraging programs for those skills for those that live here first, and if they are going to rely on immigration to bring those skills in, the government needs to be screening immigrants for those skills, which at the moment they aren't doing, and that's totally on the government. Yeah, and that is part of the issue, isn't it? You can all say, we need migration, yes, we do, but we need selective migration. We don't need bulk migration. We need to bring in those that we need to bring in, those with skills, those that can help us. And at the moment, the system is not working. Craig says, good morning, Gigi. The whole system is broken, as you can get more dollars on unemployment benefits rather than the first 2 years in an apprenticeship. Well, if that's the case, Craig, you can understand why people are saying, hang on, why do I want to take on an apprenticeship? Surely it needs to be made more attractive. Who pays? Does the employer of an apprentice pay? I mean, they're in dire straits at the moment. Do we want the government to subsidise it? We've got into a situation here that is dire and desperate, and I don't think anyone really knows how to get out of it.
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1: At 22 past 10, this is the 70th anniversary of the launch of television in Australia, and the National Film and Sound Archive has released some vision of The Seekers, their earliest surviving TV appearance. They're introduced by Graham Kennedy. We'll play a little bit of that later this morning. I'd like to know your thoughts and memories of early days of television, your recollection, the first time you saw TV, 8223 000. But now we'll take some calls. G'day, David. How are you doing?
15: Oh, hello, Graham. Yeah, look, I just wanted to comment on that chap that was being paroled from the Snowtown killing.
1: James Vlasakis,
15: Look, the government and the courts, when they sentence somebody, they have to stick to what they sentence. You don't go off and try and change it at the end, otherwise you're just breaking the contract. And, I mean, if he's qualified for parole, he gets parole. Just because you don't like it, you can't change the contract, otherwise you're no better than a Donald Trump.
1: No, you make a good point, David. You make a good point. It's just left a lot of people feeling uneasy. Thanks for your call. Moving on, out to Northfield. Rex, good morning.
16: Graham, good morning. How are you?
1: Good, thanks.
16: First time I saw telly was on the footpath outside Radio Reynolds on Main North Road, looking in.
1: I have memories of that too. I was in Melbourne at the time, and yeah, I don't know, I think it was in Oakley or somewhere, where we jumped in the family car and went down and stood looking through the window. And if you were lucky, they had a speaker that you could hear what was happening. Otherwise, it was just like watching fish in a goldfish bowl.
16: I don't know if you remember or not, but then they had this bright idea. They bought out a filter that filtered out all the bluey haze and gave you a crystal clear picture.
1: Oh, and then there was the one that gave you pseudo colour. It was a filter you put over it, and it was slightly blue at the top. So if there was a sky, it looked blue, and at the bottom it had a green band. So if there was grass, and that
16: television had come to Australia. Anyway, that's not what I rang about.
1: Oh, okay. Go ahead, Rex.
16: Tell me, or could someone tell me, or would the people I'm about to mention like to put their hands up and declare, is there a politician, a public servant, a lawyer, a judge, a magistrate anywhere in this state that would be quite happy to live alongside of James Lasaskis? Please tell me. Just one of them. Stand up and declare it. I would be quite happy to have him in my suburb alongside of my house.
1: You would?
16: No. I want one of them declare it.
1: I
16: don't want him.
1: No.
16: I don't want him anywhere near me, my family, my wife, my kids, my pets, my cats, my dogs. I don't want him anywhere near me.
1: Well, the situation is he's eligible for parole, and the former Supreme Court judge has ruled that they will go ahead with that. So, Rex, the law has spoken. Nick, good morning to you.
17: Morning, Graham. First of all, about TV, I will spend more time on fixing the bloody aerial on the top of the box.
1: What was that? One of the rabbit ears aerial, was it?
17: Little area, you know, and you turn around to find a reception, and I couldn't find it.
1: Now, was it one of those rabbit ears, like two aerials, in a V shape? Because there were other.
17: Yeah,
1: then there was a curly one too, a spiral shaped, and
17: you know, I had the one with the two.
1: So you turn it around trying to get the best reception.
17: Yes. Now, what I thank you for, Graham, when I come to this, used to be lucky country. I was a teenager to start a new life.
1: Yeah.
17: And my first job was Chrysler. I just moved from where La Conyers at Keswick used to be.
1: Yeah.
17: Chrysler, I just moved from there to Tonsley Park. And when I got there, I said to my boss, a friend of mine come from overseas in 2 weeks' time. You got a job for him?
1: Yeah.
17: And they said, we'll give you extra week. Well, I just might.
1: Is that right?
17: We crying for workers.
1: Yeah.
17: Graham, we used to make everything. Everything we used to make for Australians. Now, the government is going to pay. Stop buying the crap from China. We don't mind to pay extra to buy Australia for Australians, Graham.
1: Yeah, look, the theory is fine, Nick, and in principle, I agree with you. But we are just priced out of the market. We can't compete. And as I was saying to James Ward earlier about the car industry, even major powers in the car industry like the US, like Europe, like Japan are being crippled by China. China can do it cheaper and do it pretty well as well. So the situation is it would be wonderful to have an industry in Australia producing cars, producing white goods, producing electrical items, but we just can't compete. It's a sad state of affairs. Could we have done it better earlier on to protect our industry? I don't know so much, but it's a changing world, and unfortunately, we've jumped off the train, and I think the train's travelling too fast to jump back on. Good on you, Nick. Thanks for your call. 8223 000 is the number to ring. Talking about jobs and lack of skilled people, well, Christmas is not that far away. There's a demand for second jobs, and could be a few jobs in the offing. We'll tell you about those. And a little bit later on, The Seekers' earliest surviving TV appearance, released to mark the 70th anniversary of the launch of television in Australia. Your early memories of TV in our country.
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24: Good morning, I'm Kendall Brettig. South Australia's police have won a huge pay deal, their largest since 1995. The Albanese government will announce its immigration overhaul tomorrow after a six-week delay. The US Defence Department's Inspector General says the war with Iran has led to a shortfall in munitions, contradicting President Donald Trump. And the futures of several Crows players remain up in the air as exit meetings continue. Partly cloudy and 17, at the moment 13. More news at 11 o'clock on 5AA, always Adelaide.
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1: This fine Wednesday morning. Hope we find you well. Thanks for giving us a little bit of your time. Well, Christmas, can you believe it? About 100 days away. Seasonal hiring is ramping up. Looking for a job? SEEK Chief Economist Dr. Blair Chapman joins us now. Blair, good morning to you.
0: Good morning, Graham.
1: I guess at this time of year, times are tight. People are looking for a little bit of extra income. Plenty of jobs about?
0: Yeah, so we see this peak seasonal hiring each year, and it really has kicked off quite strongly this year.
1: Is it earlier this year than normal? Because I know a lot of people are feeling the pinch.
0: It's about the same time. So it actually sort of really ramps up in August and then steps up again in September and continues into October. So I think with Black Friday becoming a much bigger thing in Australia, those retailers are trying to get people in a little bit earlier, get them prepared for those peak sales days in October and then again ramping up to Christmas.
1: So what sort of casual jobs are available?
0: So there's plenty in retail. So all those retail assistants, you know, working the cash registers, helping on the stock the floors, but also we've got hospitality and tourism ads ramping up. So we're coming into the warmer months and people like to get out there and go eat and drink at cafes and pubs. And so those hospitality jobs are also kicking up. And of course, all those Christmas events need the extra staff to meet the needs of all the revelers at Christmas.
1: I mean, there is a shortage, no doubt. And hospitality has been struggling, you know, for people, front of house, in the kitchen, chefs, cooks, you name it. It's a shortage across the board. I guess the festive season is only going to exacerbate that.
0: Yeah, it really ramps up the demand for those sort of workers. And especially in regional areas, you see shortages of chefs and cooks, and they're really in demand in those regional areas. But often, you know, you just can't get out there and cover those shifts in the regional areas during the season, in the Christmas season.
1: So how do people go about finding these casual jobs? I mean, it wasn't that long ago that you went to your weekend paper and went to the, you know, jobs vacant and so forth section. They really don't exist anymore.
0: No, so obviously SEEK has thousands of jobs up there. You can type in Christmas casual, seasonal hiring, Black Friday, all of those sort of keywords in our search, and you'll get these job surfacing. And what we didn't talk about is all the sort of logistics-related jobs now. So truck drivers to help deliver the parcel right. Sorters to help sort the parcels. But there's also, if you don't want to be dealing directly with people, you can get into a warehouse logistics role as well at this time of year.
1: So we're not looking at necessarily a high skill level.
0: No, most of these roles, and that's, I think, why they do hire early, is so you can get in there, get on-the-job training and prepare you for when it really gets more difficult, when things start to ramp up.
1: Are you noticing that more Aussies are looking for extra income because of cost-of-living pressures?
0: Oh, we've definitely seen more people looking for those secondary jobs, and we know multiple job holding has jumped to its sort of record level as a share of employed people in Australia, and people are really looking for extra income to help meet ends meet with the cost of living crisis that's going on.
1: Yeah, there's no question that the pressure on that, and there'd be a lot of people too at around retirement age or have retired, sort of think, well, hang on, a little bit of money, Christmas spending might be a good idea. So I guess there's no age limit. If you can do the job, you can get a job.
0: That's definitely true. We know a lot of people are just dipping back in to help, you know, buy that bigger, grander present for the grandkids and the like. So definitely these jobs are for people of all ages.
1: There'd be a lot of people thinking, well, I'm thinking about getting some work before Christmas. I'll wait till November or so. Would you suggest it's best to get in early?
0: Oh, definitely best to get in early. By November, everyone's already sort of been employed and they're doing that training. They're already starting to really ramp up and get ready to contribute during that peak period.
1: So the first stop-off point from your point of view is SEEK online.
0: Yeah, definitely SEEK. And of course, all of the sort of big corporates like Coles and Woolworths, you can look on their websites as well.
1: Yep. Great advice. Good on you, Blair. Thanks for your advice today. That's Blair Chapman, Senior Economist with SEEK. Have you been thinking about, or do you regularly come around this time of year? Festive season on the way. Oh, it's going to be expensive. How will I? Chrissy presents. It'd be nice to have a little bit of extra money in the pocket, in the wallet, in the purse. Well, there are jobs out there, as Blair said. Coles, Woolworths, Bunnings would have them. Most major retailers, SEEK. You can go SEEK online and just see what jobs are out there. But there are plenty on offer. There's always a shortage of workers come this time of year. Well, it's a little bit early, it would seem, but as Blair said, with Black Friday now, there's more time to fill in. 8223000 is the number. Tim says, my first experience of TV is in 1974 in black and white. I remember Paul Hogan advertising Winfield cigarettes. I remember it well as I like the theme music. What did he say? Anyhow, have a Winfield. Yeah, that's brought back some memories. Good on you, Tim. Your memories of 70 years of television? Is it better today than it was? Back in those days, I mean, the early days, what was it? NWS 9 started here in 1959. I think ADS 7 started about a month later. And it was a year or so after that that Channel 10 started. And we had, of course, had the ABC. So there was a choice of four channels and always seemed plenty to watch, even if they went off air at about 10 or 11 at night and often didn't start till mid-afternoon. And we were happy with that. Now, the plethora of choice. Even the free-to-air channels have multi-channels. Then there's online and subscription television and so forth. And it's still hard to find something to watch. Is it harder now than it was then? Are we just spreading the resources a little bit thinner? Do you think television is better or worse than it was back in those halcyon days? In the days of television in Adelaide, I mean, it was a thriving industry. The second time I came back to Adelaide and did some work for NWS 9, they had Ernie Sigley show. There was the Curiosity show, Newsbeat, Humphrey, Curiosity, the Fat Cat on Channel 10. Lots of television. It was a vibrant industry, and then it all sort of gravitated towards the East Coast, and we lost a lot of talented people to television. So, people talk about the glory days, the good old days of television. Maybe they're long gone. What are your thoughts? 8223 0000. On the text line, Pete says, when I first did my trade as a boilermaker welder, I was in minimum wages while my friends were earning four and five times what I was on. My first year I was taking home $75 a week after tax, while my mates were clearing up to $500 per week. It was terrible hard to pay rent and survive. I'd live off a bag of potatoes and pay rates hardly increased over 4 years. Would I do it again under the same conditions? Absolutely not. Good on you, Pete. Well, I tell you what, if you get through doing your apprenticeship these days and become an electrician, you can earn really serious money. North of $200,000 is not unheard of in this day and age. And with all the data centres, they're crying out for electricians. All trades are in huge demand, and you can virtually name your own price. Also on the text line, I've noticed in the last two decades, government and schools have focused on uni. Some teenagers I've known that wanted to pursue trades, the training and apprenticeships are not available. Look, I can go back to my latter school years when it was all about, you've got to, you know, don't worry about a trade. You've got to go to uni. You've got to have some letters after your name. You've got to get a degree. And that sort of permeated through the 70s, 80s, 90s and into the 2000s, where young people were channeled into getting a uni degree. And that's not quite what the nation needs. And a lot of people weren't suited to it. I mean, not everybody wants to be a lawyer or a doctor or a chemist or an architect. Some are really good with their hands, would like to be a tradesperson, but were channeled into doing a uni course, and trades were given a bad name, which was crazy. This country cannot live without tradies, as we're finding out at the moment. Andrew says, the government needs to be encouraging programs for those skills, for those that live here first, and if they're going to rely on immigration to bring those skills in, the government needs to be screening immigrants for those skills at which the moment they're not doing. That's totally on the government. Yeah, I mean, there is a screening program, isn't it? And I know part of the issue is that you bring in a skilled migrant, somebody who has skills, and they're entitled to bring in a partner and maybe one or two children. I'm not saying I'm against that, but that adds to the burden on the population, you know, housing and the like. So if you're going to bring in skilled workers, it's very hard to say you can come in, but you can't bring in your spouse with you or your partner. Jack says, the problem is not with skilled workers. We welcome them and their input to society. It's the unskilled workers with 10 dependent family members who rely on welfare and handouts, like free medical, that's putting strain on every system, which is then driving the need for more skilled migrants. Slowing unskilled immigration will slow demand on services. Thank you for that, Jack. What are your thoughts? Love to know them. The number is 8223 0000.
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1: Yeah! 14 to 11, 5AA this Wednesday morning. Calls in a moment on 8223 0000. Memories of television. 70 years on, celebrating 70 years of television today. And from the text line, I reckon it was easier for my parents getting us to bed when we were kids, with Fat Cat getting tucked into bed at 7:30. And who tucked Fat Cat in? Our own Jane Riley, of course. Graham, I remember the first Channel 9 newsreader, John Doherty. A lot of women, including myself, had a crush on him. Good on you, Sally. Thanks for that. Yeah, John Doherty. That's a blast from the past. I had great memories of going to Channel 9 Adelaide to sit in the audience of Come On Kids with Winky Dink. Yeah, they were exciting times for kids, weren't they? To be able to go into a television studio and watch the Curiosity Show being made, or Here's Humphrey, or Fat Cat, or whatever it happened to be. Libby says, good morning. Television, free-to-air, has many more channels, only to show an abundance of repeats from 15 years ago. They were crap back then, and they're still crap today. Oh, Libby, some of them are good. Some of the old classics of telly are wonderful. Chris, good morning.
8: Good morning, Graham. How are you going?
1: Good, thanks.
8: I was just talking about TV classics then. I don't think they'll ever see Kingswood Country back on TV, mate.
1: It would be... I know why you're saying it. It would be politically incorrect.
8: Exactly right.
1: The woke brigade would go absolutely nuts.
8: Oh, I reckon you're right. Graham, it's been interesting listening to all the talk about immigration and different tactics towards it. I heard Peter's, Ms. Malaska's speech in Sydney the other day, and he referenced about, you know, there's more income available to Australia where we get an immigrant in as opposed to what's spent on an Australian coming through the ages and that type of thing.
1: Yeah.
8: But the one thing I know from working in higher education is that there's a lot of people who come from different countries to us with relevant qualifications that aren't actually, they're not recognised in Australia. So those people actually have to go through the training here in Australia again anyway, which of course has got to be paid for, before they're actually qualified.
1: No, you make a good point, so, Chris. Before you go on, I know somebody who came from Egypt who was a lawyer. I won't name him if you're listening. G'day, mate. Who they wouldn't accept his qualifications as a lawyer, which were accepted right throughout the Middle East and other parts of the world, and he became a nightclub owner and did very well at it, mind you, but, you know, there was an opportunity lost. Sorry, Chris, to interrupt you.
8: No, Graham, absolutely spot on. I had a friend similar who was a commercial pilot in Brazil and a lawyer and was a cleaner here. That's how I knew him, working here in Australia. And so that, you know, the argument about getting skilled migration in really only applies to those studies that are actually recognised when they walk into the country. Otherwise, the argument about how much is spent is sort of, you know, it gets a bit messy. It's probably not as big a gap as what was being mentioned. But we're in the frontline roles we talk about. Cleaning's one that I've been involved with for some time now. Now, I'm one of the youngest cleaners around the place now, and I'm just shy of 60. So there's a whole workforce in cleaning that age 67, which is not far away, and on the door, they're just going to hang the boots up and go, you know what? We're not working anymore.
1: Yeah.
8: And we can't get younger generations into that workforce. Two reasons. One, the base level pay that exists for them. And two, manual labour, as you mentioned before, with tradies and universities, has been put down for so long as not a viable option that people don't want to do manual labour. So we need to look at this, in my opinion, differently and actually, you know, as the kids are coming through, almost put it upon them that, you know what, it's a little bit socialist, a little bit communist. Potentially there's got to be a couple of years' work in one of those fields before you progress and move on, unless to push it.
1: No, you make some good points, Chris. We need to start thinking laterally about this, because if the solution is just bringing in more and more people, it's going to create, you know, the old Ponzi scheme. We're going to have a country that's overburdened. I mean, let's face it, we're short on some vital resources in this country. One of them is water. Another one is power and arable land, you know. So if we keep bringing in and all of a sudden our population goes to 50 million, 60 million, you know, just because we're trying to get people to work in areas that other Australians don't want to work, we've got real issues.
8: Yep, agreed. And that's the real point I wanted to make, mate. We've got to think about it a little bit differently. And the last point, very quickly, it was made the point earlier that we let the person come in, their partner and family. I can tell you in different parts of the world, like the Philippines, a mother or father may go abroad and work for 3 or 4 years on a contract. The rest of them stay home. That's very well received in other parts of the world. It's just the way it is.
1: Yeah.
8: So potentially there's a different way to look at it as well.
1: Maybe we need to look at that. We need to look at all angles. Good on you, Chris. Good call. Yes, a temporary visa for a working visa. You can come into the country as we have student visas. You can come into the country and work here for 3 years, earn some good money and go back to your country. But it's when you bring, and I mean, I don't like to see family separated, but if it's creating a burden for the country, well, you know, we've got to do what's best for Australia. Hi, Gigi. I have three adult children. None finished year 12. Two are tradies. The other is in insurance and all are earning huge money. Yeah, I often tell the story about a guy who had three kids. Was it four? And four. It was four. That's right. Two of them did extensive uni courses. Two went into trades. The two in trades were never out of work, earning huge money. Those that had degrees were in and out of work and were dissatisfied. So just because you got letters after your name doesn't mean it secured your future. How is Labor going? 3 days ago, they were warning us that One Nation's immigration policy will hurt the economy. Today, Labor ministers are saying they are worried about the economy due to falling house prices from a policy Labor themselves created. I believe that Labor are going to announce their much-delayed migration policy tomorrow. Remember, was it about a month ago that Tony Burke, Home Affairs Minister, was going to address the National Press Club with the policy on migration for Labor going forward, and it was abandoned, aborted at the last moment because there was evidently dissatisfaction in the Labor camp. A lot of ministers, and I think including the Prime Minister, were not happy with his proposal. So here we are 4 weeks later, and it will come out tomorrow. And guess what? He's going to be at the National Press Club. I might be making other arrangements for lunch, I think, because it could be cancelled again at the last moment. No, surely not. No, surely they'll go ahead with it this time. As kids, Dad used to take us into Channel 10 for the telethon. I was in awe of the atmosphere with all the celebrities, TV cameras, lighting, etc. I tell you what, Andrew, it was absolute great fun to be involved in telethon. Gary Meadows, well, I think when I first came over, hosted it, and we had people like John Farnham would come across, and Colleen Hewitt, and some of the big names of music and television, all the stars of Home and Away and all the shows. It very exciting times. And of course, the bottom line, the great aspect of it was raising money for the Children's Hospital. Robert, good morning.
9: Good morning, Graham. Thanks for your time. A joke about television, colour TV.
1: Yeah.
9: It's set in America at a time where Kojak was very popular. And in the male hairdresser, a bloke walks up and says, I want a haircut like Kelly Savalas, Kojak. So the guy shaves him. That'll be $10. Another guy comes up. I'll have the same haircut. Shaves him, $10. Up comes an African-American. I'll have the same haircut. That'll be $40. But you just charge those guys $10. Oh, it's four times for colour telly.
1: Ah, Robert, thank you very much. I had my finger hovering over the dump button there, but I think you got away with it. Sean says, you still haven't answered the question that if we don't keep growing the country, who will pay the aged care pension bill? You complain about migration and yet offer no solutions. Well, Sean, surely that's the role of government. And if you think opening the floodgates to migration, I think we've got real trouble. If the future of this country, the prosperity of this country, is reliant on bringing in more migrants, there's no end to that, is there? Because fit, young, healthy migrants who come here in their 20s and 30s will one day become aged, and they will need care too. Who is going to provide the care for them? Other countries have come up with a solution without just opening the floodgates to migrants. So, you know, we've got to do better, much better. We were talking to James Ward earlier about reviving the Australian car industry. It came out of an address to the National Press Club by Prime Minister, or former Prime Minister, Kevin Rudd.
10: The automotive sector, a sovereign capability we now sorely lack. Of all the short-sighted acts of economic vandalism in recent decades, the closure of our car industry by the Abbott-Hockey government stands apart. Australia under my government had one of the most modest industry subsidies in the auto world. But politics triumphed over reason, sacrificing tens of thousands of jobs, tearing the bleeding heart out of Australia's engineering and manufacturing base, and rendering us 100% dependent on auto imports. Now the 3D printing and EV revolutions mean we can rebuild an Australian auto sector and repair this vital vulnerability in our national security.
1: I think the former Prime Minister should have done his homework on that last point particularly. We spoke with James Ward, motoring expert, who laughed at the thought that 3D printing and EV revolutions mean we can rebuild an Australian auto sector. He said a 3D printed car is not going to cut it on the road. And as for establishing, I mean, it would be wonderful. Our car industry was great when we had the motoring giants, Ford and Holden, Mitsubishi and Toyota, doing a lot of work here, providing a lot of employment with our own cars was great. But we couldn't compete. And no matter how many subsidies you pour in, how much the government pours money in, we're always going to go down the gurgler. As America is finding, as Europe is finding, as Japan is finding, it's virtually impossible to compete with the Chinese machine. I mean, they're doing it better. They economies of scale. They have a massive car industry getting bigger all the time and taking away from the established car industry. Carol says, wow, Graham, you let that joke go through. It was racist. It wasn't funny. You can surely do better than this. Thank you for that, Carol. We're going to take a break for news at 11 o'clock. After that, we've been talking all morning about 70 years of television. What are your earliest memories of telly? Back in the black and white days, maybe? Or maybe it was in the colour era. When did colour start? 1975? If they're your earliest memories? Memories of early days of television. It's come about because the National Film and Sound Archive, on the anniversary, the 70th anniversary of television, has released some very, very early vision, never before seen, The Seeker's earliest surviving TV appearance, introduced by the one and only Graham Kennedy on his, I don't know if it's his Graham Kennedy show, which was national, or his In Melbourne Tonight. But anyway, we'll have a little bit of a listen to that a little bit later on.
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11: Death of a Salesman is coming to Adelaide. It is often described as the greatest play of the 20th century. The star of the show, he's an Emmy winner, Golden Globe winner, and he's Adelaide's own, Anthony LaPaglia. He joins me. Anthony, welcome back. Welcome home.
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0: Partly cloudy in 17 with the 11 o'clock news. Good morning, I'm Kendall Brettig. SA police have been offered a huge pay rise of at least 16% over 4 years. Under the proposed deal, officers will receive four consecutive annual base pay rises of 4% from January next year through to 2030. The Police Association says it's the largest increase since 1995 and is urging union members to accept the deal. It'll be put to a vote over the coming weeks. The opposition claims Labor's tax changes were never based on any substance and they're now crashing the property market. A new report from the Housing Industry Association suggests national sales for new homes have slumped 19% in the 3 months to August. It follows budget changes to rein in negative gearing concessions and the capital gains tax discount. Shadow Treasurer Tim Wilson says the policy settings have been a disaster.
2: What the government is discovering is that reality is not matching up with their spin or their narrative. We're seeing it in housing, we're seeing it in wages, we're seeing the prices at the supermarket go up where people are paying more and getting less in their trolley. Reality is catching up with the Albanese government.
0: The government will announce its immigration overhaul tomorrow after a six-week delay. Home Affairs Minister Tony Burke will outline the policy at a speech at the National Press Club in Canberra. It follows One Nation's release of its policy on Monday. The opposition's expected to outline details of its plan in the coming weeks. The Australian Chamber of Commerce is blaming the federal government's TAFE-only approach for a fall in the number of people starting a trade. The number fell by nearly 1,000 in the 12 months to March. It's the fourth consecutive annual decline. Chamber of Commerce Chief Andrew McKellar has told Graham Goodings more investment in private sector training is needed.
3: One of the biggest issues has been the focus on TAFE-only support. Now, that's government based training when the majority of training is through the private sector.
0: The communications watchdog has issued one of its highest ever penalties for breaches of Australia's gambling self-exclusion rules. An ACMA investigation found Dabble Sports failed to close 157 wagering accounts for people registered with BetStop. Dabble also sent electronic marketing messages to 165 people who'd self-excluded. Authority member Caroline Ledgewood says Dabble Sports has been fined $1 million.
15: Once someone registers with BetStop, wagering providers must close all of that person's accounts and stop sending them any marketing materials.
0: 7,000 Ford Mustangs are being recalled due to a manufacturing defect, an issue with the wiring harness in vehicles built between 2023 and this year could cause the engine to lose power. Meantime, 32,000 BYD owners of Shark 6 Utes have also been notified of a recall, as the spare wheel could fall off. Owners are being asked to remove the spare until the repair work can be carried out. And Japan's population has topped 100,000 of people over the age of 100 for the first time, reaching 107,677,000 ahead of next week's Respect for the Aged public holiday. The data underscores a demographic crisis with a falling fertility rate causing labour shortages, a ballooning social security bill and a shrinking tax base. Turning to 5AA Sport.
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0: Port Adelaide chairman David Koch is confident they can strike a deal for Zach Butters, but insists it's still some time away. The trade period's yet to officially begin. Koch has told 5AA there's still a lot of water to go under the bridge.
20: You know, the ideal for us is to get the very best deal for Zach and the very best deal for us. And there's still weeks to go before anything is done. A lot can change, so that's why you'll leave it up to the list managers to work their magic.
0: While Carlton won't be offering Adam Saad a contract for 2027, he's among 11 Blues players to be shown the door in a brutal post-season clean-out. Australia's cricketers will recover today after last night's impressive 59-run win over Zimbabwe. Game 2 will be played on Friday. Now checking 5AA traffic.
4: There's a crash to watch out for in Happy Valley on Kinahans Road near Bishops Hill Road. Delays in both directions past the scene. A fire affecting traffic in Hindmarsh along Port Road between Chief Street and Park Terrace. Use Manton Street to skip around. And works to watch out for in Campbelltown on Lower North East Road near Gorge Road. Speed back to 40 in both directions. The blackout sale is on now at 40 Wings. 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Sale ends Sunday at 40 Winks. Adelaide's most accurate traffic on 5AA.
0: To the weather, partly cloudy, 17 today, sunny tomorrow, 18, sunny again for Friday, 22 and up to 25 on Saturday. At the moment, 13 on 5AA, always Adelaide.
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0: 6 past 11, 5AA on this momentous day, actually. Momentous because it's the 16th day of September, which marks the 70th anniversary of television broadcasting in Australia. First broadcast occurring on September the 16th, 1956. And as a mark of this historic occasion, the National Film and Sound Archive have released the earliest known television appearance of Australia's own Seekers.
1: This is in Melbourne tonight on Channel 9, and I don't have anything to fill in with. Perhaps I don't have to. We'd like you to meet now the Seekers. Here they are.

0: Ah, early Seekers. Dear, oh dear, that takes us back. And Graham Kennedy there introducing the Seekers. We'll hear a bit more of that later. But the National Film and Sound Archive, which is responsible for collating all the significant sounds, television and radio and other sources, and joining us now to talk about it, the Film Archive Senior Curator, Simon Smith. Simon, good morning to you.
1: Morning, Graham. Thanks for having us on.
0: It's a pleasure. I tell you what, hearing that takes us way back. But firstly, set the scene for us, the role of the National Film and Sound Archive, collecting, I mean, it must be an amazing task trying to curate some of the most historic moments in Australian radio and television.
1: Absolutely, Graham. Look, we do have a very large remit. You know, we collect film, television, radio, music, and we collect a huge amount of contemporary material these days as well, like games, podcasting, social video, so and plus artifacts and documents related to all these things. So yeah, we do have a huge amount of material that we, you know, are looking to collect, and we will never run short of work, that's for sure, and we'll never get everything. And you know, all we can do is to get as wide a cross section of our audio visual heritage as we can, Graham. But yeah, it's a very important role, and the people who work here are all very passionate about what we do, and we just love making sure that we're collecting Australian culture and Australian cultural audiovisual memories.
0: Yeah, it's so important for it to be preserved. Now, what is your major source? Obviously, television and radio stations and the like would be the first place to start, but do you get them from sort of surprising sources?
1: Absolutely. We get them from absolutely everywhere. And as you say, Graham, look, you know, we've got lots of links with industry, so with networks, broadcasters, production companies. But yes, it can often be members of the public, it can be collectors, it can be people who used to work at various places and squirreled things away, or, you know, sometimes it will be people that might have important old home movies, or, you know, maybe their parents owned a cinema or something like that. And there could be, for example, a newsreel that they'd held on to that they always thought was important. So, yeah, our material comes from pretty much anyone and everyone that might, you know, be prepared to offer us material. But we're always, you know, we're actively acquiring things, and we're also being offered things at the same time. So, yes, it can come from lots of different places.
0: I guess if an old videotape or piece of film has been sort of left in the attic and so forth, it can deteriorate over the years. How do you go about restoring it?
1: Yeah, well, look, there's, I guess you can say there's two types of preservation. There's active preservation and there's passive preservation. Passive preservation is just to take something, put it on a shelf. When we do these sorts of things, we ensure they're in climate controlled conditions. We will put them into, you know, newer cans. Like if it's a film, for example, we would wind it off its original reel onto a very safe, type of reel and a core, and then it would go into climate controlled conditions. If it was something that we were actively preserving, then that's when we digitize something and we will transfer it to like a lossless file format so that it retains all the information of the original, but we would keep the original as well. And that's our mandate, is to collect, preserve and to share our collection as much as we can.
0: The early days of television, there was, before video, unless things were filmed, there was no record of them. I worked in television in 70s, 80s, 90s, and so much good material was lost because it was shot on videotape, and because of the time videotape was so expensive and could be reused, some wonderful shows were lost to history because the tape was bulkerized.
1: Yes, that's exactly right. And sadly, Graham, that is a relatively familiar story. You know, as you said quite rightly, the, you know, videotape was consistently reused. And I think we have to think about, you know, back in the 60s and the 70s, you know, there was no home domestic market. People weren't thinking about being able to release things on what we now would be, you know, well, from VHS to DVD and now to streaming services. You know, today's variety television program was tomorrow's, you know, the equivalent of a, you know, audio video fish and chip wrapper, if you like. So, you know, what were networks going to do with these shows when television and you know, culture was moving so quickly? So unless it was something extremely special, you know, videotapes that had contained all this mass material just weren't kept. And in the example of the Seekers here, Graham, you know, this was copied onto film, and that vision program was tomorrow's, you know, the equivalent of a, you know, audio video fish and chip wrapper, if you like. So, you know, what were networks going to do with these shows when television and you know, culture was moving so quickly? So unless it was something extremely special, you know, videotapes that had the, you know, contained all this mass material just weren't kept. And in the example

0: is a result of a film copy from a videotape master being created. So, yeah, so the Seekers one here is a good example of that. You know, Athol Guy, who was the bass player in the Seekers, the bespectacled member of the band, he had requested a copy of these two songs, and they were then sent to England in advance of their arrival and with the hope that they might get some work over there. And you have to remember that when this particular TV performance occurred, the Seekers weren't well known. They were known in Melbourne to some degree in the sort of folk circuit, but they didn't have any hit records, or certainly no big hit records.
1: No, no.
0: And it was only when they went to England that they started to have their big hits. So this was a really important TV appearance in terms of getting them some work in England at the time.
1: Yeah, and we'll play more of it a little bit later on, but I'm surprised at how good the quality is too.
0: Yeah, well, look, as I say, it was recorded directly off that video master that you mentioned would have been, you know, erased, or if not erased, then just reused.
1: Yeah.
0: And, you know, quite often tapes were re-recorded over within a month. So without this request from the band to make an 8-minute copy, I mean, we don't actually have the full 90-minute episode of In Melbourne Tonight from which this was sourced back in March of 1964. We just have this portion. So we're lucky we've even got this part, to be honest.
1: Most certainly. Look, there's no question at the moment there'll be people listening will think, I think I've got some old video or old film. I wonder if the National Film and Sound Archive would be interested. What would they need to do, Simon?
0: Yeah, look, they can go to our website, Graham, and we have a collection offers portal where they just need to fill out a few basic details, let us know, and then one of our collection staff will get back to them in due course to pursue what they might be prepared to offer to us.
1: Do you know what the oldest piece you have in your archive is?
0: Well, look, we always like to say that we've got, in terms of television, we do have footage of the very first day's broadcasting from TCN9 Sydney in September 1956, and happy birthday to television, of course, today being 70. But we do also have film footage that dates back to 1896, and also our earliest sound recording dates back to the mid-1890s as well. So, you know, we're talking more than 130 years of audiovisual heritage, which is collected by the NFSA, and we're always adding to that every single day.
1: I'm sure you get swamped with information. Do you archive it all, or do you somebody make a decision on what's kept and what isn't?
0: Yeah, look, we'd love to collect absolutely everything, Graham, but the reality is that we have finite resources, and you know, we can never hope to get every single piece of everything that's ever been produced on a screen or through a microphone in Australia. So we do have to be selective, but you know, we would always assess things like significance and cultural impact to you know, decipher what material and what areas that we would put our time and effort into. But obviously, television and radio are huge. You know, cultural media in Australia, and we do like to acquire as much of that material as we can.
1: Simon, keep up the great work. Great to chat.
0: Thanks so much. Have a great day, Graham.
1: National Film Sound Archive Senior Curator Simon Smith on this 70th anniversary of the launch of television in Australia.
2: Good evening and welcome to television.
1: That was Bruce Gyngell saying the opening words on and not Channel 9 in Sydney, of course. Way back when, 70 years ago today. Amazing. Memories, old memories of television. Andrew says, Graham Kennedy was one of the best entertainers I've ever seen. He was hilarious. A show Mum didn't like me to watch as a kid was Blankety Blanks. It was so funny, but very naughty. And years later, as an adult, I'd watch Coast to Coast, a new show that Graham anchored with Ken Sutcliffe and George Danikian. It pushed the limits so much, I still don't know how it stayed on air. You're so right there, Andrew. It would not have existed today, but it was great television way back when. Way back. And way back in 1964, we heard this.
3: Well, this is In Melbourne Tonight on Channel 9, and I don't have anything to fill in with. Perhaps I don't have to. We'd like you to meet now the Seekers. Here they are.

0: It's AFL finals time as the race for this year's flag intensifies. Catch all the action live on 5AA. 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
3: Ah, yes, reminiscing. 70 years of television. How did it go fast, pass so quickly? Has it changed for the better? What are your earliest recollections of television? 8223-0000. Bill says Channel 9's Romper Room. That's a good one. What about Play School? Hasn't Play School been an enduring show? My kids used to love Play School. My grandkids love Play School. And it's evolved over the years. It's just wonderful television. On another subject, regarding Kevin Rudd, former Prime Minister, wanting to bring back the car industry. Perhaps Rudd should look up what Labor Senator Button did to the car industry. Let's take a call. Meredith, your memories of TV?
9: Yes, I can. I won't say what year, early 60s, I know that. I went to Channel 7 Studios, even though I went to see Footy Plus and not with Barry Ian years later. But anyway, when I was very, very young, you probably weren't living in Adelaide. Do you remember a woman called Angela Stacey or Angela Bentley?
3: I do remember the name, yes. I didn't know her personally.
9: Yes, I remember her. She was sitting at a table and we had two children either side of one of them.
3: Yeah.
9: And she read a story to us. And when we went off there, she gave us a copy of the book. And I wish I kept the book. Unfortunately, I wasn't a book reader in the end.
10: Yeah.
9: I must have got rid of it. But it was called Felix the Cat.
10: Felix the Cat. That. Famous.
9: Yeah.
10: Good on you, Meredith. Yeah. Look, we'll let you go there because your call is a bit muffled, but we appreciated what you had to say. Jan, good morning.
11: Oh, good morning, Graham. Thanks for taking my call. Early memories of television.
10: Yeah.
11: I didn't grow up in South Australia, but in Gunnedah in New South Wales. My mum and dad had a white goods store,
10: yeah,
11: and which was obviously included TVs. But we couldn't actually afford to have one at home, so we would have to go down to Dad's shop to watch the TV. But in time, we got a TV at home. And I clearly remember Dad going up to my primary school. I was in grade six when the first man landed on the moon, and Dad put TVs in every classroom, and that's a really fond memory.
10: Wow.
11: For me.
10: Yeah.
11: Yeah, of that. But I do recall the Mavis Brampton show that we were just forbidden to watch.
10: Oh, yes.
11: Mum and Dad.
10: Dear oh dear, that was a little bit risque.
11: Yes. Yeah.
10: So but very funny.
11: My three sisters and I would be hiding behind the lounge room door, which was closed, of course, and we'd be trying to peek and listen. So, oh, yeah, dear. Very early memories.
10: Lovely.
11: Yeah, it was great.
10: Good on you, Jan. Thanks for sharing those memories with us. Yeah. Mavis Bramston show. Anyone remember some of the older shows that you'd like to recollect? A lot of children could not go to bed at night without hearing this.
12: We would now like to remind everyone that some of the programs to follow are possibly not suitable for children. So from all of us here at Channel 10, it's good night, girls and boys.
10: The unmistakable voice of Noel O'Connor, if I'm not mistaken. And, of course, Jane Riley also put Fat Cat to bed. But the number of people that I've come in contact with, because I worked for a time for SAS 10, as it was then, would say, couldn't go to bed without Fat Cat. And sometimes, there was some technical hitch where they didn't play the video of Fat Cat going to bed, kids just refused to go. I'm not going to bed. I haven't seen Fat Cat yet. But, of course, Fat Cat's big rival in Adelaide was Humphrey.

0: Hooray for Humphrey Beer. Who is your favourite, Humphrey or Fat Cat? And Sam says Humphrey. Well, I'm Fat Cat because I'm loyal to where I worked. But they were great. The only thing that was a bit concerning that I never realised until adult years, but I never wore pants. Neither Humphrey nor Fat Cat. Well-dressed up top and hats and things and glasses sometimes, but no pants. What was that about? 8223 0000. Of course, one of the big shows that was produced in Adelaide was this one.
1: Look at these three coins that I have between thumb and forefinger. I'm swivelling them around, balancing that centre one between the other two. Can you see that? You think you could do it? Well, keep watching them carefully as I slow them down and stop. Not three at all, only two. In fact, it's all a bit of a trick that your eyes and brains play on you. What happens is you're lagging behind a little bit. You're seeing one coin where it was just a moment ago when it's still moved into this position here. All the time you're lagging a little bit behind, and your eyes and brains often play tricks on you. They're called optical illusions.
0: One of the great shows on television was the Curiosity Show, and if you've ever got a spare moment, go on YouTube and look at the Curiosity Show, and two very intelligent guys explaining scientific things and things of interest in the simplest, most basic way. It was directed at kids, but I tell you what, adults loved it too. Your memories of the Curiosity Show. Graham says, hi, Graham. Shows that probably wouldn't or would be inappropriate these days. Do you remember Graham Kennedy's Coast to Coast News Service? Yes, that has been mentioned. yes, I don't know. George Danikian hosted it with Graham. And before that, Ken Sutcliffe, of course. And they were quite embarrassed at times by what Graham Kennedy had to say. Marie, good morning.
2: Hello, how are you?
0: Well, thank you.
2: That's good. Look, I'm pretty sure Fat Cat wore pants. He had a pair of those shorts on.
0: Did he?
2: With the suspenders. Yeah, I'm pretty sure he had funny-looking pants.
0: Well, you might be right. Maybe I'm doing Fat Cat a disservice. I mean, Humphrey didn't wear pants, though, did he?
2: Yeah, he had suspenders. Yeah. No, Humphrey, no, he didn't wear pants. He just wore his bow tie.
0: Okay, well, I've been told. Marie, you are right. You are right. Well done. Fat Cat did wear pants.
2: That's okay. I had the pleasure of giving Fat Cat a cuddle once back in the days when Crackerjack was on TV.
0: Is that right? Wow.
2: Yeah.
0: Lovely memories. Good on you, Marie.
2: Beautiful.
0: Thank you for that.
2: No worries.
0: So we've solved that issue, that Fat Cat did in fact wear pants. So then we ask the question, why didn't Humphrey? And George says, why is it so? And Channel 2, yeah, that was another good show. Memories of the 70s. Yeah, Julius Sumner Miller, who was huge in this country, not so big in America, but he was huge in Australia. Yeah, why is it so? And he used to bring... it's interesting that things of that nature aren't featuring on television these days, like Curiosity Show, experiments, wondering why things happen, and at an adult level, what Professor Julius Sumner Miller did. Memories of another era. 8223 0000 if you'd like to comment. Back after news headlines.
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4: Good morning, I'm Kendall Brettig. SA police are being urged to accept a 16% pay rise over 4 years or risk walking away with less. The opposition claims the federal government can't be trusted to protect Australian artists from AI companies. Some free-range farmers are moving their flocks indoors as a temporary defence against bird flu. And the Balaclava Cup will be run this afternoon with Cicala the favourite. Partly cloudy and 17, right now 15. More news at midday on 5AA, always Adelaide.
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0: 27 to 12. Oops, this half hour we have a double pass to give away to the SANFL Grand Final between the Mighty Legs and the Double Blues. I heard somewhere they're sort of saying it's a battle of the eastern suburbs, but it's not. Sturt. It's not that Unley isn't an eastern suburb. Norwood certainly is. But I've heard it's not an eastern. I mean, it's sort of, you know, of that ilk. There's no question. But it's not an eastern suburb. Southern suburb. Inner southern suburb. G'day, Graham, says Dave. Memories of early Adelaide TV. Awful horror sci-fi movies on Friday nights, headed up by Deadly Earnest, Elvira, and The Twilight Zone. Deadly Earnest was great. Elvira, okay. Twilight Zone. Favourite show. Used to enjoy it. Well, the Barker is one of South Australia's oldest hotels. In fact, it's celebrating 180 years of continuous service in Mount Barker. To tell us all about it, hotel manager Anthony Cream. Anthony, good morning to you.
11: Good morning, Graham. Thanks for having me on this morning. How are you going?
0: Yeah, well, thanks. What have you got planned?
11: So Friday afternoon from 4 p.m, we're essentially just holding a big birthday party to celebrate 180 years. Pretty significant when you think about it. We're going to have happy hour drink specials, live music from 4 till 7, signature Barker cocktail, leaning into the Scottish heritage of the hotel, and platters of fried chicken walked around throughout the hotel from 5 o'clock as well. So there'll be a bit going on.
0: Brilliant. So can you tell us some of the history of the Barker?
11: Absolutely. Originally established by a publican called Charles Lowe in 1846 as the Scotch Thistle Inn. It's changed a fair bit over the years, had a few facelifts, but having the opportunity to go down to the library and research the history of the hotel is pretty fascinating.
0: Yeah, I think it is important when you've got a hotel with that sort of history, that you've got, if you're making changes and improvements, you do it. You don't want to lose the feel and the theme of the place.
11: Of course. I think this milestone, yeah, it's about celebrating the people in the community who've made the Barker part of their lives for 180 years. There's pretty significant heritage behind it, and embracing that heritage while also making it presentable and accommodating for everyone is pretty important, and we really lean into the heritage of the building and presenting it in a way in which it moves with the times at the same time.
0: Yeah, I was just thinking it'd be well before your time and all of our time, but a lot of people have been obviously going in there and having a beer or whatever for a lot of years. Have you got any customers that have sort of been going in for decades?
11: We do. We actually have a couple that still comes here. They came here early this year and they got married at the hotel 70 years ago.
0: Is that right? Wow.
11: Yes. Yeah. So
0: that's brilliant.
11: Yeah. When you cast your mind back, I've got no doubt there's a lot of people over the journey who have had 18th and 21st birthdays, 40th, 50th, and this has been a part of their lives, and really it's to celebrate them, but also look forward to the future and where we can go in future.
0: Yeah, I mean, hotels have formed a sort of a important role in a lot of people's lives, but I think hotels in regional areas, country towns and the like, they're even more significant.
11: Yeah, I agree. Particularly with Mount Barker, it's growing at a rate of knots at the moment. It's a rapidly growing area, and it's really encouraging to see. Over the last 12 months even, it's getting busier all the time, being in the heart of Mount Barker as well. That's important. You get a lot of people coming through, and
0: You're part of the Hurley Group, aren't you?
11: We are. The Hurley Group took over in February 2025 here, along with Mark Ricciuto.
0: Well, they all know how to run a pub.
11: Yeah, something tells me they know what they're doing. They do have a few. And I think the ethos, speaking on behalf of the group, really is making sure that everybody feels welcome, that there is something for everybody, but also particularly up here, embracing the tight-knit community that is Mount Barker and the Adelaide Hills in general.
0: So the 180th birthday kicks off Friday. What time?
11: Friday from 4 o'clock. It'll be in our front bar, and there's a few function rooms. You'll see a few balloons and streamers and everything around the place, but we look forward to having as many people here as possible. It should be fantastic.
0: You're bound to get plenty of locals, but I'm sure there'll be a few blow-ins from the city too.
11: Of course, and everybody is welcome up here.
0: Good on you, Anthony.
11: So the more the merrier.
0: Happy anniversary. Well done.
11: Thank you very much, Graham. Have a good day.
0: Hotel manager Anthony Cream, the Barker. Have you gone to a hotel that, or been a regular over the years, decades and so forth? Don't know that it happens that much these days the way it used to, where people used to have their regular and knock-off time slip down to the pub. Remember 6 o'clock closing? Or 6 o'clock swill, we called it. Particularly if you knocked off at 5. And got into the pub by about 5:15, and you loaded up the bar in front of you with as many beers as possible. Terrible it was. Absolutely terrible and uncivilised. And then 10 o'clock closing came in. Wow, what a breakthrough. Let's take a call. Amber, good morning.
10: Oh, hello. Hello.
0: Amber, go ahead.
10: Oh, sorry. Someone was just coming to my place. I have fond memories of the Channel 9s from the 1960s.
0: Yeah.
10: In fair weather, and I think it was kind of so boring, the memory.
0: Sorry, can you say that again, Amber? I just missed it.
10: Hang on. I'll take the speaker off. Right, that's better. It was in fair weather, and I think Glenys O'Brien from memory.
0: Ian, that's right, Ian Fairweather, unfortunately, yep, passed away only in the last couple of months, sadly.
10: I know. But I remember they had this, it was back in the 1960s, and this big box arrived in the studio,
0: yeah,
10: huge, and we had to wait every day. It was going to happen the next day, and I'm sure it wasn't long, but anyway, and it was Robbie the Robot.
0: Robbie the Robot, wow.
10: And bright blue. And it was huge, and of course, in those days, robots were very far and few. Oh, and I can remember the excitement of him arriving. Do you remember him?
0: I do. I do. I don't remember the actual arrival, but I do remember Robbie,
10: yeah,
0: the Robot.
10: Oh, I watched it every day, every day. Mum knew I'd always come straight home because I loved that. And of course, Ian Fairweather, bless his soul, went on to, when my daughter was a baby, he produced a show called Muddy Grubs.
0: All right, yes. Yeah, kids,
10: yeah,
0: show.
10: And which,
0: I do remember.
10: John, yeah, and John Schumann used to sing on it. You know, I remember the number 9 song, Knickerbocker, number 9. Let's get the feeling of the number 9. And that's how I draw the, yeah, and it was a beautiful, I'll never forget that. But yeah, wonderful memories of the Channel 9. I love it when you bring these up. It makes me happy.
0: Robbie the Robot. I'll see if we can dig out a picture. Not that it's good for radio, but we'll find out. Good on you, Amber.
10: Okay, thanks.
0: Lovely to chat with you. Memories of the early days of television on this 70th anniversary of the birth of TV in Australia. Although Glenn says, with all the repeats, we've had 1 year of TV 70 times. Very clever. I like that. Pamela says, I remember Bobo the Clown Show. I won a beautiful doll on that show. Well done, Pam. You still got it? Sandy, how are you?
12: Yeah, hi, Graham. This is lovely. It's really walking down memory lane, isn't it?
0: Most certainly is.
12: However, when you say it's the 70 year, wasn't here in South Australia. It came here in South Australia in 1959.
0: You're spot on, yeah, Sandy.
12: I was 12 years old, and we had moved from the West End in the city out to paradise.
0: Yeah.
12: My mother found it a very lonely life after having the wonderful vibe of the West End. And we lived in the Market Garden area. So she decided that we were going to have a TV, and we certain, you know, it was a difficult time as far as money and all that, but she said no. So she went to Ernst Smith's in King William Street
0: yep.
12: and bought one on hire purchase.
0: Wow.
12: Yeah, many would remember that time.
0: Do you remember the model? It'd be a 17-inch, I would suggest, unless there
12: yes,
0: she was.
12: Yes, it was.
0: Yeah.
12: Was it Chrysler?
0: A Chrysler, yeah. There was HMV and Aster.
12: No, it
0: and
12: started
0: Pi.
12: With a K.
0: Yeah,
12: no,
0: it would be definitely Chrysler. Yeah, definitely would
12: oh,
0: be Chrysler.
12: Yeah, and we thought it was absolutely wonderful. So she would stop and have a break every now and again during the day because she worked early mornings
0: yeah.
12: at the National Bank in Perry Street cleaning. But she loved Ma and Pa Kettle. I loved Lucy. And
0: what about the Honeymooners?
12: I don't remember that.
0: Oh,
12: one,
0: Honeymooners.
12: Graham.
0: That was the same era as I Love Lucy.
12: Yeah, I want to say that it actually came here and started in Adelaide in September. Maybe wrong, but we got ours in October.
0: Well, I tell you, I can give you the exact time. Sandy, NWS 9 started in September 59, you're right there, and ADS 7 started about a month later.
12: Yeah, so there you go.
0: You
12: know, it was just wonderful, and it was wonderful socially as well because we certainly didn't have money to go to movies or out and about, but Mum said, no, I'm going to get myself a TV, and it was on hire purchase.
0: Wow. Sandy, lovely. Thank you for sharing that story with us. My earliest recollections of television, before television, I remember I had an older cousin who told me one day, he said, you're not going to believe this, but one day you're going to have a movie studio in your house. I said, what do you mean? He said, it'll be in a box and it'll be like watching movies in your house. And I thought, this is the craziest thing I've ever heard. But of course, what he was talking about was television. But when television did arrive, when I was growing up, we couldn't afford a TV set. But it was back in the days when people in the street were very friendly and very neighbourly. And we had some neighbours who were better off than the rest of us in the street. And families would get allocated a night. And our night was Tuesday night. And they would invite us in from 7 o'clock till 9 o'clock or 9:30, whatever it was. We'd watch television with them. That was our night. Sometimes I wish for another night for different shows, but anyway, it was beggars can't be choosers. But yeah, how good was that? That neighbours would, going around to the street, oh, you haven't got a TV? Well, you can come in on Monday night and watch TV with us. Would it happen today? I doubt it. Kayleen, what are your thoughts?
13: I have been rattling my brain trying to remember the full name of this TV show.
0: Mm-hmm.
13: We got a TV when I was six. So I came home from school to find a TV in the lounge room. And my first program, I think it was Fantasy Island. I'm not sure about the name, but I know it's Island.
0: Yes, The Plane.
13: And I used to, no, not that one. Liz Harris used to be in it.
0: Oh, sorry. Fantasy Island. Yes, yes. Liz Harris. That's right. Yes, that was on Channel 10, as I recall.
13: I'm sure Liz Harris was in it. And I know the second name was something Island, but I can't really recall what the
0: I think you're right. But Liz Harris certainly was in it. Yeah, I was thinking of Fantasy Island, which was an American TV show. Someone will know. Someone will know. You can be assured of that. Once it's on your mind.
13: My mum did the same thing about the TV, and she also bought it at Ernst Smith.
0: Right, yeah, Ernst Smith were huge back in those days, weren't they?
13: They were, yes. And my mum bought her a TV and a stereogram.
0: It was Adventure Island, Kayleen.
13: Adventure Island. Thank you very much for that.
0: Thank you for bringing that to our attention. Good on you, Kayleen. Yes, it was Adventure Island. Fantasy Island was an adult show, different again, but Adventure Island was great for the kids, and it was a Channel 10 special. Sandra, good morning. Your memories of telly.
14: Good morning. I've got some amazing memories of telly.
0: Yeah?
14: When I was little, we lived in the kiosk at Waterfall Gully.
0: Oh, right, yeah.
15: my mother decided she wanted television up there. And so she rang up and they said, no, you'll never get television up there because you're right underneath the, you know, the antennas.
0: Yeah.
15: She said, try it. So they brought it up, the TV, and sat it on the veranda as it was in those days and turned it on and away it went.
0: So it worked?
15: Yeah, it worked. But we had a big aerial halfway up the hill behind the kiosk.
0: Yeah.
15: And in the afternoons, we used to gather all the kids from the gully. And there weren't so many in those days.
0: Yeah.
15: And they used to follow us up. They'd drop their bags off. I'll be with you in a minute. drop their bags off.
0: Yeah.
15: And then join the clan and we'd all walk up to the kiosk and all sit there watching TV.
0: Fantastic.
15: But every so often, the... I don't know, the wind would change or something. So one of my brothers hot-footed it up to the antenna and the other brother stood halfway and we had a trail of kids all the way back to the television and they moved the aerial around. The message went up, no, a bit more. Bit
0: yeah,
15: more,
0: yeah.
15: Whatever.
0: Beautiful.
15: And when it was all set, we'd all trot back down the gully, watch TV until the next wind.
0: Beautiful.
15: Amazing. All the kids got together. It was really good.
0: Ah, those were the days. Sandra, thank you so much for sharing your story with us. We'll have more on television after the break. 8223 000. 70 years of television. What are your memories?
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1: 5AA Mornings with Graham Goodings.
0: Ah, yes, we're reminiscing over 70 years of television. Not quite 70 years in Adelaide, but 70 years in Australia. Gwen, good morning to you.
21: Oh, good morning. Look, I'm 96. I'm a bit dithery.
0: Not at all, Gwen. You're sounding fine.
21: I'm in the nursing home, but I couldn't resist it. When television came to Adelaide, a friend of mine taught me into being a TV monitor, and we were given a I can't remember the name. Like there were three people in Adelaide, in their own home. I had a stop clock. I had a little table in front of me.
0: Yeah.
21: I had a stop clock, and I had paper and pencil. And in front of on top of my television was a stop clock. And when the ads came on, or Anne Wills was on, she would come on at 11:45, and I would be watching because I always watch Days of Our Lives when that was on.
0: Oh, yeah.
21: I still do. And we got 40 cents an hour, so we had to write the ads and the program and how many minutes they went for.
0: Oh, so you had to show that the ads actually went to air.
21: That was the reason, yes, wow. Yes. But, it brings back good memories of when television came to Adelaide.
0: Beautiful. Yes. Good on you, Gwen. Thanks for sharing that story with us. Lovely to chat with you. Dave says, "G'day, Graham. Another TV show in the 60s was Video Village, which was a sort of life-size board game with a street, bridge and a prison. Thanks for the nostalgia." Yeah, Dave, that was hosted by Danny Webb, as I recall. And, yeah, people had to hop along. It was sort of like a Monopoly board, but it was life-size and people would hop along it. It's an interesting story with Danny Webb, hosted it for years. Then when the show stopped, he became a journalist in the newsroom and he had to convince everyone he was now Dan Webb because Danny sounded a little bit light and flippant for that. Ah, dear, oh dear. Helen says, "Good morning, Graham. I grew up in Melbourne and we used to live opposite a pub when they used to close at 6 o'clock. I used to run home from school so I could catch the last 50 minutes of Superman. Have a good day." Superman was one of the great series, the early series of Superman. "Hi, Graham. I remember Mum used to have a pay TV, or I had to pay a TV license." That's right. There was a license at one stage. "My first program I saw was hosted by Boris Karloff." A scary one. Yeah, that would have been Thriller, I think, the series. Yeah, Boris Karloff was in a lot of horror movies over the days. "So does anybody know what the B in Humphrey B. Bear stood for? I do. P.S. It's Bear. When he first appeared, he was known as Bear Bear." It's true. Sue, I'll take your word for that. "Hey, Gigi, you can't beat Blankety Blanks with Graham Kennedy, Dave Gray and Nolene Brown." Ah, the good old days. And Leith is looking here with a vacant look on his
22: face. Ugly Dave Gray.
0: Ugly. This goes back before you. You wouldn't be watching things like Blankety Blanks.
22: No, it's a little bit before my time, but I grew up with Ray Martin in the midday show, so Dave Gray you would see on that occasionally. I'm of the era of the kids of the 80s, so we were all about the A-Team, Magnum P.I., Airwolf, MacGyver. And because we only had two channels in the southeast, whatever Channel 8 Mount Gambier decided we would watch, that's what we watched. Hey Hey, It's Saturday, Young Talent Time.
0: Was that Hey Hey, It's Saturday, Saturday Brekkie show at the time? Well, that used to be a morning show before it moved to Saturday night.
22: No, we always had it at 6:30 on a Saturday night.
0: It used to be at 9 o'clock on a Saturday morning.
22: Comedy Company with Con the Fritter and Kylie Mole, we were big on that.
0: Have you ever seen
22: Neighbours?
0: The Comedy Company, you can't run stuff now.
22: No.
0: You can't run Con the Fruiterer.
22: Well, I just saw actually Kim Gingell's in a new film that's part of the Adelaide Film Festival called Fox, and I thought, I haven't seen Con since the TV days of Comedy Company.
0: No.
22: Ian McFadyen used to be on it, of course.
0: Kylie Mole.
22: Marianne Faye.
0: Who was Kylie Mole?
22: Yeah, Marianne
0: Faye. Very talented.
22: And used
0: They're
22: to
0: all
22: do
0: talented.
22: The little baby too.
0: Yeah.
22: Mark Mitchell as Con the Fruiterer. Ruler, Sula, Dula.
0: Yeah,
22: I'm not sure if he gets away with it anymore.
0: No.
22: I'm not sure.
0: In my year in review that we do, I picked a year, and it was the year that that was big. And I thought, I'll just use a little grab of Con the Fruiterer.
22: Yeah.
0: No.
22: Couple of days.
0: You could use the taglines, yeah, but you couldn't use any of the routines.
22: So when we came to Adelaide, all of a sudden you had 4 channels, 5 channels. It used to blow our minds. You have cartoons in the morning? We never had cartoons. So it was a highlight for us just to come to Adelaide to watch TV. And then all your commercials we never had. Cunningham's Warehouse and the Light Factory. All of these Earnsmiths. Great jingles that we used to never have. So we'll continue the conversation about the 70th birthday. And we're going to take you back like you do to a particular year. What were you doing in 1960?
0: Melbourne won the grand final. I remember that. I was at the G for that one.
22: Okay.
0: As a young boy.
22: Well,
0: very young boy.
22: You may have been listening on your record player to the great Lonnie Lee with Starlight, Star Bright, because it was the number one song in Australia back in 1960. Lonnie's in town this weekend because it's the Victor Harbour Rock and Roll Festival. So we're going to speak to him.
0: Lonnie would be a good age.
22: He is a good age, but he has not aged. He looks amazing. So he's here this weekend in Victor performing all of his hits.
0: I love these performers that just keep going around because they love doing it.
22: So that's, 66 years ago, plus

0: Lonnie Lee and the Lee Men.
1: Legendary.
0: It's interesting, the names. It used to be Johnny Devlin and the Devils.
1: Yes.
0: So, and Johnny Reb and the Rebels.
1: So he was all with Johnny O'Keefe at the time, and I was very fortunate. One year we recorded him for Conversations, and I got to hear a duet, Graham, with Graham Corns and Lonnie Lee doing Starlight, Star Bright.
0: So unforgettable.
1: We might have to bring that out. We'll see you after one.
0: Good on you, Lee. See you then. Well, we have a winner. Our SANFL Grand Final tickets go to Jack at Hazelwood Park. Congratulations. If you want to head along to the SANFL Grand Final, go along. It'll be a great game. That's it for today. Thanks for your company. Thanks for reminiscing. We'll be back tomorrow. We'll do it again.
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9: Partly cloudy and 17. With the midday news, I'm Kendall Brettig. South Australian police have won a huge pay deal, their largest since 1995. They've been guaranteed pay rises of at least 16% over the next 4 years and could be even higher depending on rank. Other key wins include enhanced overtime rates, an expanded family package, a formal right to disconnect and improved minimum rest periods between operational shifts. The police union is urging members to accept the deal or risk walking away with less. An 11-year-old boy is among four youths arrested after abandoning a stolen car at Brooklyn Park last night. The Honda sedan was stolen from a Woodville home on Monday night. Senior Constable Kimberly Broad says it was spotted on Anzac Highway.
10: The vehicle was followed.

0: but as it headed north on Marion Road before it was lost sight of, but it was seen again a short time later in Brooklyn Park before it drove into a dead-end street at Allen Street and four people were seen to run off. So patrol set up cordons. And with the assistance of Polair and Dog Operations Unit, we've arrested four youths.
1: The four boys aged 11, 14, 15 and 17 have been charged with illegal use of a motor vehicle. The 15-year-old boy was also charged with driving unlicensed. The Albanese government will reveal its long-awaited migration overhaul tomorrow. More from Michael Packey.
2: Home Affairs Minister Tony Burke will unveil Labor's migration policy at a speech to the National Press Club on Thursday. Mr Burke was meant to give the address about 6 weeks ago, but it was delayed amid internal unrest over the extent of proposed cuts to Australia's migrant intake. The minister's speech follows the release of One Nation's migration policy on Monday, which would see 750,000 temporary visa places slashed over 3 years. The government and opposition, along with business groups, have argued the One Nation plan would take a sledgehammer to the economy and push it into recession. The coalition is expected to announce its immigration plan in the coming weeks, linking new arrivals to housing availability.
1: The federal government's denying suggestions its new AI laws will sell out Australian creatives. Labor originally proposed forcing big tech to pay local artists if their work was used to train AI models. But the government's now considering a system where creators have to opt out of their work being fed into algorithms. SA Labor MP Claire Cluttenham says a range of options are being considered.
3: This is very early stage of discussions. It's out for consultation. I think the Attorney General's encouraging input from all stakeholders. So, you know, but we need to have great investment in AI. AI, the toothpaste is out of the tube. We want to embrace those opportunities, but we also need to back Australian creatives.
1: While a new AI tool can diagnose endometriosis in less than a second with 83% accuracy, currently some patients are waiting up to 12 years for a correct diagnosis and surgery. The AI tool called EndoFusion has been developed by Adelaide Uni researchers, but Associate Professor Jodie Avery says they need more funding to progress the technology.
4: So we've got the algorithm, but what we really need is either government investment or venture capital investment so that we can actually create a software that we can roll out to, say, the imaging companies that they can use every day for all those women with endometriosis who've been suffering for far too long.
1: And Ed Sheeran's tour of North and South America has been plunged into chaos after four of his supporting acts quit. His touring band walked out in solidarity with rapper Macklemore, who was dropped for making pro-Palestinian comments on stage. The British singer says he doesn't use his platform for politics and insists dumping Macklemore was the promoter's decision. Turning to 5AA Sport.
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1: Young Carlton midfielder Ollie Hollins has re-signed with the Blues, turning down interest from North Melbourne. Hollins has played 79 games for the Blues and 14 this season. While the future of several Crows players remains up in the air as exit meetings continue at Westlakes. Fremantle defender Carl Warner says he isn't worried about losing the home ground advantage for Friday night's prelim final. The Dockers are flying to Sydney today ahead of their clash with the Swans at the SCG. Warner says they're ready for the challenge.
6: Sydney's pretty aggressive with their ball movements. The smaller ground might sort of help us defend that, but we always have discussions about different ground shapes and sizes. Yeah, we take a lot of confidence about what we did at Optus earlier in the year in terms of what we do with the ball in the second half and trusted ourselves. So we want to really try and take that game this week.
1: Hawthorn host Brisbane on Saturday, and the Adelaide Strikers have signed New Zealand international Mark Chapman for the upcoming BBL season. Now checking 5AA traffic.
7: There's works to watch out for in Gilman on Eastern Parade near Wicker Road. Speed back to 40k's in both directions past the scene. That's also the case for works underway in Dry Creek on Cavern Road near Grand Junction Road. Also in Campbelltown on Lower Northeast Road near Gorge Road. Take care as you're driving through the area. 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Adelaide's most accurate traffic on 5AA.
1: The 5AA forecast, partly cloudy and 17, sunny tomorrow 18, sunny on Friday 22 and up to 25 on Saturday. At the moment 14 on 5AA, always Adelaide.
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9: G'day everyone, welcome to Conversations. Now, as successful as he has been, Shannon Knoll may be Australia's most underrated singer-songwriter. But he's back on tour. He's got a new tour. That's what I'm talking about. Condoblum's most famous farmer, Shannon Knoll. Shannon, how are you?
10: I'm good, mate. How are you, Cozzy?
9: Good. You're in Adelaide on May the 23rd at the Hindley Street Music Hall. So that's what I'm talking about. I immediately think of Shane Crawford. Why did you name it that?
10: Because there was a bit of a back and forth between me and Marsha and I in the early stages of the show. We always used to say back home, "Ah, that's what I'm talking about." And then Marsha dived on the saying early in the piece in the show as well. So it sort of stuck from there. So we thought that would fit.
9: Oh, so it goes back to Marsha Hines. I just keep thinking of Shane Crawford on that grand final day. That's what I'm talking about. I was intrigued. You grew up in the middle of New South Wales, which is rugby league territory, but you played Aussie rules.
10: Yeah, mate. We're in Northern Riverina. So I actually grew up 50 k's from where the Downhillers all come from in Ungerry. So we're in Northern Riverina. That was the football league we came from. It was Lake Jelligo, Tullabugeel, West Wyalong. Burellin was in it as well, Ungerry as well. So it was right at the tip of the Northern Riverina and sort of the beginning of the Central West.
9: Were you any good?
10: I've played a bit of park for country footy, mate. I played first grade in Sydney with the Western Suburbs and played first grade in Albury in the Hume League as well, and then played in the RFL. When Chris Danaher came back to coach Tamora, they were in the Riverina Football League then. I played first grade for them then. So I got a few kicks in the head, mate, but a few on the boots as well.
9: Like, I understand that. When I was in the Army, I was based in Sydney and I played a few games for St. George. We played Western Districts one day. It's the dirtiest game of footy, the roughest, toughest. They were thugs.
10: Yeah, a little bit, mate. Ronnie Thomas was coaching when I played there at Western Suburbs, and they had a bit of a rough year before in the grand final against Pennant Hills. So that was a bit of a grudge match, unbeknownst to me, coming into a fresh new season. So she was a bit of a wild game, that one. I think I got 6 weeks suspended sentence for that in that game. So.
9: Oh, you did.
10: Yeah.
9: Well, you belted someone.
10: Yeah, I just beat him and shepherded him out. He didn't like it. Now my player got the kick away and he didn't like it very much and sort of chased me down and roughed me up. And I turned around, looked at him, and I thought, that bloke's going to punch me if I don't punch him. So I punched him and then went to the tribunal and said that I didn't. So
9: but they didn't. They obviously didn't believe you.
10: No, they said, the boss of the tribunal said, it's great fellas from the country coming up to have a game in the city, but I think you've got to realise that we mightn't do things in the city like we do them in the city. So he said, you got a 6, if I see you again, you'll get an automatic 6 weeks. So he didn't see me again, that's for sure.
9: Which AFL team do you follow?
10: Oh, we had a bit to do with the Swans. My brother played Teal Cup for New South Wales in pre-season at the Swans and was at Wagga Tigers as well. So had a bit to do with the Swannies over the years. But then also had a little bit to do with GWS because obviously we have been in their catchment. So all the Danahers and probably a lot of the guys from the Riverina might have gone to the Giants instead of the Swans if they were around back in those days. So yeah, done a bit with those guys as well.
9: You are a country boy through and through. I mean, tell us about the early days. I mean, this becomes a bit of a journey through your life. We'll talk about the tour as we progress. But tell us about that. I mean, you grew up on the farm.
10: Yeah, mate. Grew up on a sheep and wheat farm, about 4,500 acres, about 22 k's from town, I suppose. So we lived, born and bred on the farm. Lived there till I was 18. And yeah, we had a couple of farms, at least a couple of it, but you know, it was always the same. School holidays were somehow miraculously when we'd be shearing, and, and you know, Christmas around Christmas, you're home driving fuel bins and that sort of stuff while you're in school. So, mate, I never thought I was going to be anything else but a farmer. So, you know, everything was sort of geared towards that, farming and trying to grow the property a little bit. But we sort of had a bit of bad luck. My uncle bought the heritage farm off my grandfather, and then his wife sort of left him, so he had to sell the place up. So my grandfather turned to dad, my father, and said, "You've got to buy it because we can't lose it. We had it in the family for 98 years and it was a bit much for dad to handle at the time, and then we had a couple of bad years. So we were under a fair bit of pressure for a long time there and just sort of managing to keep our head above water a bit. And then, yeah, and then obviously the loss of dad was the sort of final nail in the coffin for the whole farming journey. Brother and I tried to

0: we sort of made the decision to buy Mum a house out of what was left of the money. So, you know, I think we sold for $100 an acre. It's about $1,000 an acre now, but that's always the way, I suppose. Yeah, I was just working on and off for mates who had properties around the district, bit of shearing and crutching and stuff like that, and sheep work and tractor driving. And then, all the while, because I did go to Sydney to play footy when I was 19. That's when I played with Western Suburbs, and we did, my brother and I did a bit of music at that stage as well.
1: Can I interrupt there? Because that intrigues me. You're a farm boy through and through. Yep. Where did the musical talent emerge? Because, you know, you were a touch artistic through your school years. Where did that come?
0: Yeah, it turned out my father had a family band when he was young. So he had his two sisters and brother were all in a family band. Dad played drums, Uncle Bruce played guitar, and the girls played piano and accordion, I think. So they all sang together as well. So they just do dances and stuff like that when I was young out in the bush, just at the local halls, probably out the back paddock somewhere, I'd say. And that's sort of where it came from. So then as we got older, my brother showed, the middle brother bought us a drum kit, and we had a few little cabins out on the farm. So he just started hitting himself away in a cabin for about a year and a half and just bashed the drums because they were too loud to be anywhere near the house. So he was halfway to the shearing shed, and over a year or two taught himself how to play the drums. And then Adam, the oldest brother, was the lead singer and acoustic guitarist, and they sort of put a band together. And my uncle had a sort of bit of an op shop, not an op shop, a second-hand shop, so bought a couple of second-hand guitars out of that, and away they went. So then my brothers had a four-piece cover band, sort of rock band called Scandal. We were right back in the day. So Damien was 16 playing drums. The bass player was 15. My brother was obviously 18. He was the lead singer, the eldest one. And they found they had a couple of local guitarists over the years who played with them as well. So yeah, it was. And I was watching them rehearse in the shearing shed, and that's sort of where it all sort of began. And then I sort of put a bit of a garage band together at school, and.
1: Okay.
0: And started, yeah, having a lot more to do with music from then on. So then when I went to play footy in Sydney, music was a happening thing in our family. And we did a lot of acoustic stuff together.
1: Around the kitchen table or in the household, what sort of music was played and sung when you were growing up? What's your memory of that?
0: Yeah, Dad was right into his country. He's a big Kenny Rogers fan, but Farnham and that as well. You know, not so much the rockier Jimmy stuff in the house that is, but that sort of came along to us a bit later. But Dad was right into a lot of Garth Brooks and then George Strait and then John Williamson as well. So Dad was right into his sort of country artists.
1: There's a song of yours called Now I Run.
0: Yeah.
1: I think it's the most underrated. So I said at the start you're underrated. But I'd like to go out of this little segment with this song. We might talk about it when we come back. There's a couple of lines in it that really resonate there, like when you look in your father's eyes look back at you when you look in the mirror, and and the worst of him is in you. So was there demons within your dad when you say the
0: not so much. You know, Dad was a very quiet spoken sort of man. I think best in him was a great deal of good. He was very, very much liked. I don't think there's too much bad in there. We just sort of put in there with that. I always tell Mum probably the bad parts come from her. She doesn't like that.
1: Well, go out with it. Now I Run. Thanks. Shannon Knoll is my guest, folks. Back shortly. He gave me

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11: Shannon Knoll joins us. Where are you? Where are we talking to you from? We're doing this via Zoom link, but where are you living these days?
12: Yeah, mate, I'm home in my studio, the top floor of the studio. We're still putting it together here at the moment, so we've got a few of the photos on the walls.
11: Gold Records.
12: We've got a bit of decorating to go. We're getting there.
11: Whereabouts?
12: Oh, up near the Northern Rivers, mate. Northern River. We moved up here probably 2 or 3 years ago now, just to get out of the city. With that COVID lockdowns, I lost 20 to 25 gigs or something, just because I was in Greater Sydney. I thought, you know, we've been looking for a reason to get back out of the city, and you can more or less do what I do, or what most musos do now, and live anywhere really, mate. You can just, it's just an extra bit of travel. So, you know, I get back into Sydney and then have to fly up to Ballina or whatnot. But it's worth it once you get home, if you know what I mean.
11: I do, but when you say Northern Rivers, we're in Adelaide.
12: Northern New Wales. So up not far from Byron Bay.
11: Okay. Is it a farm? Is it a property?
12: Yeah, a little 100-acre block, mate. It's a bit of a bush block, but we've got a bit of nostalgic farm animals here, mate. I think 5 sheep's harder to work than 4,000 at the moment.
11: You got 5 sheep?
12: No, I got a few more than that, but not keep you busy.
11: And you got 4 kids. How old are they?
12: Yeah, the kids, Cody's 22, Blake's 21, Sienna's 17, and the new big fella, Colton's 5.
11: That's a spread.
12: Yeah, well, we always thought we'd have 4, but we tried again after my daughter, who's now 17, and then I went on the I'm a Celebrity to get me out of here, and I think that the detox might have been a bit more thorough than I thought it was. So I came home, sort of must have been firing on all cylinders when I got home, because it wasn't long, and a couple of months after I was home, then we got the news. So
11: we'll come to that. Oh, hello, a little fella's just appeared on the Zoom screen. What's your name, champ?
12: Hey, g'day.
13: G'day.
11: And what's his name?
12: Colton.
11: How old's Colton?
12: Oh, say how in. Sorry, he's 5.
11: Musical.
12: He likes. We're just teaching him how to sing "What About Me" at the moment, so that's the sort of first song that he's jumped all over. So he's pretty interested in the inner workings and how that all came about. And we watched a bit of Idol last night, and I flick up on the screen every now and then. And
11: your older kids, have they got music talent?
12: Yeah, they have. Yeah, absolutely. They've just. I never really wanted to push them in a musical direction. I just thought if they're interested in that. In that path, then I'll help them out once they make a choice. But I didn't sort of want to influence that choice on them or push it on them in any way. So, and as it turns out, Blake's been playing the middle boy's been playing guitar and singing now for a couple of years and really loving it now. So they've sort of got a bit of a band together with their cousins and Cody, the other eldest boy, does a bit of lead singing, so they're in there because we've got a little studio over there. We call it the Magic Carpet Studios. I've got an old shed that we just went and found these people in the Gold Coast who are throwing away a heap of old carpet. So we went and picked a heap of it up and just stapled it to the roof, stapled it to the walls, and so the whole thing's just carpet inside, all over the inside, and it's anyone's guess where the carpet actually came from, But she's pretty. She's been around. That's for sure. I've seen a lot of the carpet.
11: that's just for the soundproofing of the.
12: The soundproofing of the room. So now that we've got that, my brother brought up a set of drums. So we've got the whole band set up in the shed now with the carpet liner, and we jam over there all the time. It's so much fun. It's like right back in the garage band days.
11: What songs do you jam with?
12: Oh, mate, the kids play a heap of Silverchair and lots of different stuff. A lot of rock stuff, 80s rock and roll, a lot of Pearl Jam and things like that and Silverchair and whatnot. Yeah, so the kids are all over there sort of learning. And they have day jam twice a week and they're coming along really, really quickly. Actually, it's really great to see.
11: So when did Australian Idol come into your consciousness? What prompted you to audition for it?
12: Yeah, mate, I suppose it was all about the ads on TV, which I think were Australia wide. I seen a heap of the ads, and then after that, because we had the cover band pretty much really cooking at that stage. We were playing BNSs and pubs all around the district, so a lot of people that I know who knew had seen the band, and that just said, have you seen this Idol thing on TV, and we think you should go on it, and I said I'm keen to go on it too, but they don't stipulate where the actual auditions are. So a really tough one,
11: You obviously found out where they were.
12: Yeah, I was actually in Melbourne just to pick my wife and the two little boys up from a dress fitting for her sister's wedding. I got down to Melbourne to drive them home, and then her sister also said you should go on the show. And then I said, I don't know when the auditions are, and she looked them up on the computer and said, they're here in Melbourne next week. So as it turned out, we stayed an extra week in Melbourne and then and went to the auditions on the Saturday instead of going home and playing footy, because we'd forfeited twice for the local footy club, and in one more forfeit means that you have to fold the club. And my father played for that club, so did my grandfather and my two older brothers. So we'd sort of been involved in that club for 60 years, and we didn't want to see it fold. So
11: what club was that?
12: The Condo Milby Roos AFL club. So my older brother Adam was the actual coach at that stage, and I rang him up and said, the auditions, because he'd also said go on the auditions. I said, those auditions you're talking about, they're here next week, they're in Melbourne next weekend, but I've got to come home and play footy. And he said, don't worry about the bloody footy. He said, just stay up there and go to the auditions. So probably a good thing I did.
11: How interesting when you look back, like a moment in time, like a sliding door moment, isn't it?
12: Mate, yeah, absolutely. Yeah, it was crazy. Because as it turned out, we only got 14 and you needed 15 to field a side. Sorry, we only got 13, so and you needed 15 to field the side. So if I'd have gone home, we'd only had 14, so we'd have folded anyway.
11: So the club folded?
12: Yeah, it did,
11: wasn't your fault. Shannon, it wasn't your fault, mate.
12: One more bloke, even if I did go home. So.
11: How nerve-wracking are the auditions?
12: Yeah, amazingly. Yeah, really, really, really scary, you know. Because I've never had a lesson, or we didn't have any vocal coaches where I sort of grew up, so I've never had a vocal lesson or a coach lesson or anything like that much, especially not at all at that time. And there's people warming up and, like, opera singers in the crowd. There's 2,000 people in front of me and another 5,000 behind me, and I got there at 5:30 in the morning. Yeah, so it was pretty hectic, you know. But
11: so you do the Southern Songs song, Hold Me in Your Arms.
12: Yeah.
11: It's a pretty tricky song.
12: Yeah, you know, because I was always such a really big fan of that song, and a week before I went down to Melbourne to pick up the family, it popped into my head for some reason. Like someone had switched on a light bulb and gone, you should sing this, you know, if you get to them auditions. And I forgot about it again until I was sitting in the waiting room with 1,500 other kids, because there was like thousands lined up, and there was a holding room of 1,500 seats inside the building. And you went in one at a time from there. So, and then it popped into my head again while I was in there. And I went in, I actually sang Ben from Michael Jackson for a start. Yeah. And then the producer I sang in front of first said, oh, look, that's great, but have you got any other songs? You got any Aussie songs? Like from Aussie? And I said, I have. I've got a Southern Sun song. And then I sang Hold Me in Your Arms. And he said, forget singing Ben, go in there and sing Southern Sun. So that's what I did.
11: Ben is a great song. But that Hold Me in Your Arms is my wife's ringtone, so that resonates. So you had no music, you just had to burst into song?
12: Yeah, we're in the line and everyone's saying, there's so many people here, you haven't got time for any support music, so we just got to sing a cappella. And I was sort of having a joke and I said, I don't know that one, how's that go? Everyone knew I was from, the backwoods sort of thing. So I was having a bit of a joke with that one.
11: So you just burst into song.
12: Mate, the first time I sang in front of the judges was, really, really, nervous city, you know. Like I sort of had a heap of extra vibrato in my voice that was probably from the inner shaking. And I closed my eyes a lot, and which they sort of seen, took that as being passionate and, emotionally in tune with the song. And I was actually just trying to hide for a couple of seconds there.
11: So can you just burst into song with that? Do it now.
12: My love flowed into my head, sound of distant traffic.
11: Well done. I put you under pressure there.
12: Yeah, I forgot the words there for a second.
11: And then they say you go through to the next stage. What was that feeling like?
12: Yeah, so the next stage was there's 90, 100 people out of, there's 2 days, I think there's 8,000 the first day and 6,000 the second or something, and then there's 100 people chosen to come back on the Tuesday out of both of those days. So I sort of got there early again and 7:30 or something, and I was like one of the last two to go through. So it was a really long day of watching people go up and down and come back down heartbroken and devastated. You know, and being there all day, you heard a lot of these people warming up and practicing so obviously heard a lot of them sing before they went upstairs, and a lot of them come out saying, oh, that bloody dicko, whinging about getting sent home. So it was more and more nerve-wracking as the day went on.
11: We need to take a break. He's on tour again. That's what I'm talking about. He's in Adelaide on the 23rd of May at the Hindley Street Music Hall. Back shortly, folks.
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11: If you've just joined in, we're chatting with Shannon Noel. It's a great chat. He's up around Byron Bay somewhere, just out of Byron Bay, but he's on tour again. Tour is called That's What I'm Talking About, and he'll be in Adelaide on May the 23rd, Hindley Street Music Hall. But if you just tuned in, it's a great chat because we're talking about, you know, how he auditioned for Australian Idol, the pressure, the nervousness. So you get through the first audition. Dicko was one of the judges. Was he nice to you?
12: Amazingly, you know, especially after hearing all these people get crushed, you know, by what he was saying to them, because they'd go upstairs. There's 100 of us in a room. This is on the following Tuesday, and they'd go upstairs and then sing, and you'd hear a bit of commotion upstairs, and they'd come down most of the time in tears. the time I got up there, you know, it was very, very nerve wracking in the sense that, you know, witnessing all this carnage from all these people coming back down. But luckily enough, they were all really nice. I got a compliment and three yeses from all three judges. So it was amazing, you know, contemplating how terrifying it was going up there and how bad it could have been and how bad it looked for other people. It turned out pretty good. So thankfully, we got some nice comments instead of some of the nasty ones.
11: So you go through the whole series, basically, and I mean, I can imagine the ups and downs, and then the final is at the Sydney Opera House.
12: Yeah.
11: Could you pinch yourself? You know, this boy from the bush at the Sydney Opera House?
12: Yeah, no, it was absolutely amazing. I sort of always had – music was always something that was a really powerful driver and feeling for me. Like when we had 6 or 7 years in a cover band there, and even no matter how negative the gig looked initially, it would always end with a positive twist of some sort, just to keep the faith, keep my hopes up with it. I always thought something would happen. I had no idea or no clue of what or how it would come about, but I just had a feeling that something might happen. So the idea of going on the show itself was just to try and get a bit of traction and a bit of awareness, so I could maybe go from there and do it. Audition for a stage show or something along those lines, you know, something theatre in some way, just to get a foot in the door. But then I got in there and it just kept coming back and kept staying alive and kept surviving. So point where I sort of went, well, I'm going to go hard as I can at this and hopefully see how far it takes me.
11: I mean, when you were that cover band, what was the song that you finished with?
12: So we played a lot of Living End stuff. Need no one to tell us what to do. And then the security guard always go, oh, thanks, guys. Now we've got to kick them all. So was that one or Closing Time from, I can't remember that other band, Closing Time. So it was one of those two to end the night, but the old four-hour sets.
11: I know. So with the Australian Idol, were you forced into new genres, songs that you weren't comfortable with? How did you handle that?
12: Yeah, most definitely, you know. There were a lot of genres that sort of overlapped. So, and it was very, you know, there's Aussie number ones and number ones of the 80s and big Aussie, big hits and stuff like that. So there's a lot of genres that were fairly vague. So, you know, a great wide open sort of choice there to pick songs. And when we made it into the top 12, we had, say there's 4 or 5 weeks before we all went into the house, we had, you know, time, and we had to pick each genre. We had to pick a song for each week before we went into the house, which was pretty hard, you know. So, but we got all the genres for each week as well. So it was pretty good because then it was sort of settled, and then it just came to boil down to if you got the chance to sing the songs or if you got ousted.
11: So grand final night comes down. Was it always between you and Guy Sebastian?
12: I mean, I always thought Guy was going to win, that's for sure. From the moment I first sort of met Guy, I went, yeah, no, he'll win for sure, you know. But I'd watched all the American version and the UK version, and both the runner-up place getters both got record deals as well. So I thought to myself, you know, second place is good enough to get a start out of the show. You know, if it's anything like the others, I'll get a deal, hopefully, even if I do come second anyway. And I thought to myself, you know, Guy was the industry favourite by far, sort of thing, and the most, you know, much more experienced in the business itself than myself. So I thought it'd probably be better off for my journey for him to come first.
11: Are you mates, you and Guy?
12: Yeah, we're great mates. Really, really get on well. I mean, you go through something like that, and there was only ever the media that sort of brought in the competitive part and divided everyone by you're either a Guy fan or a Shannon fan, you know, which is probably what they do best most of the time. But we sort of, we had each other's backs the whole time because we were there, you know, obviously during the whole journey with each other for all the highs and the lows and with our fellow contestants, you know. It was a very, very tough thing. You know, it was very highly emotional as well. And there were moments there that really took a toll on the contestants. So we were all there as guinea pigs and also, you know, trying to do the best we could, but we definitely weren't there competing against each other, I don't think. We were there sort of competing against ourselves to try and get the best that we could. And that's all my attitude towards it was. I just wanted the best of myself, the what I knew I was capable of to come out and then to show and for everyone to see that. And then let that be what was judged on, for better or worse. So, but because you can't do any more than that. But if you come through it and you feel you didn't show your best, then you know that's a regret that you'll live with for your carry around for a long time. So, we're always super encouraged, majorly encouraged each other, and try to support each other as best we can. And Guy and I are no different today. You know, whenever we see each other, we congratulate each other, and it's just that thing. We're mates because we've been through that extreme experience together, I suppose. So once you go through something like that, you bond with your mate and your fellow, you know, like Millsy and that too. I'm great mates with him as well, and we will be forever, I feel.
11: Good man, Guy Sebastian. Barracks for the Crows. So
12: yeah, he's a sportsman too. We had some great battles at the back of the house. Playing tennis.
11: Yeah. He goes all right. He's a pretty good footballer.
12: Golfing now. We're both on the golf.
11: Okay. Oh, that's frustrating. Shannon Knowles, my guest, folks. He's on tour again in May. That's what I'm talking about. He'll be in Adelaide on May the 23rd, Hindley Street Music Hall. Back shortly.
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11: Shannon Noll is my guest, folks. If you just tuned in, he's we talked about his stint on Australian Idol. I mean, it's going back ages now. I mean, life has changed. When you look back, I mean, you runner up, you get a record deal. How did life change for you?
12: Oh, mate, I mean, it was thrown into, you know, the deep end, really, into a recording career, you know, something that I'd sort of never done before. I think the first song I went to record in the studio took me an astronomical amount of hours just to get it right, you know, because we'd spent half a day in the studio before recording an EP out in Dubbo. And that was the closest we'd ever come to sort of actually working with recording equipment. We're pretty good on the ground with the performance. The gig equipment, you know, the boys have soldered it up because we had all our own equipment back then. We had to because none of the venues had any, so we carted it all around in a little box trailer with a built-in box trailer. But you know, straight into this, into the recording and promo and just how full on it was, you know, because back then my first tour was 13 shows in 11 days. 13 shows in 12 days, sorry, yeah, from driving from Cairns down to Toowoomba. We did a show every day, and then they put two shows on nearly every day. So 14 shows in 10 days, that's right. Yeah, so we did matinees because the first one sold out so quick. Yeah, it's pretty hectic. And then like one bit of a run, we did 43 shows in 46 days and things like that. So by the time it was just hectic as on the road, and then as soon as we got back, we're straight into, you know, album promo or the next single promo. Then you'd be off doing a film clip and yeah, then you'd be, 2 weeks on a promo junket right around every major city. So it was just absolute, yeah, flat out.
11: It always intrigues me with the lead singers. How does your voice stand it? I mean, every night and sometimes twice a day.
12: I struggle a bit at times. I think there's some medication called prednisone, and it's cortisone anti-inflammatories a lot of people use sometimes just to make it through tough, you know, tough runs or if they're feeling a bit under the weather or so. a couple of times that I think one time I remember we had to get a doctor in to try and help me out to get my voice going. But I'd heard horror stories about doctors injecting cortisone directly into the vocal cords of singers. Like couldn't even speak, and then half an hour later they're going on stage. I think there's a big one, the opening of the Casino in Sydney. Whoever it was paid, $1 million or something to open it, and he turned up in Sydney and didn't have a voice. So they injected him straight into the vocal cords with it's a steroid or based anti-inflammatory, I suppose you'd call it. And he sang the gig that night. So I don't do that much anymore, but I definitely don't do 10 shows in a row either anymore. I don't think I'd be capable, but I'm in the phase of working smarter and not harder these days.
11: Pineapple juice. I know a couple of singers, they swear by pineapple juice.
12: a lot of them use honey as well. I know a couple of singers that just drink honey, so to coat their sort of throat. But yeah, I think learning what's not good for it is a really big thing to get across. Like just being loud after shows and talking is what'll ruin me, because I think talking's worse for your voice than singing is.
11: Oh.
12: So, after a show, if you're already a little bit tired, talking's not a great idea. So these days, sort of do the show and try and get some rest for the next night,
11: Well, I'm sorry I've got you talking here, but...
12: No, but okay, I haven't gigged tonight, so it's fine.
11: Look, the music industry is rife with stories of stars who've been exploited by the industry. Did you experience that?
12: Mate, I think my biggest hurdle with the industry was probably that, just obviously, especially being in the first series of Idol, the industry and the people within it, the other artists, didn't think very highly of it at all, because the show itself was promoting, singing the shower and then you can be gossip passionate or something, which obviously didn't garner too many friends within the business. So, we were targeted a lot just by opinionated other artists, who were mouthing off about the show itself and, how they should earn it, and they don't deserve to be having number ones, and they should go back and work, come up in pubs like they did. But that's what people don't understand. The top 10 on my year were all performing and had been, week in, week out performing at church, pubs, gatherings or whatever else for 3 or 4 years before Idol came along. So that was always a tough one. I think my biggest hurdle was people just going, he won't last. He's, he's pretty very lucky to get as far as he has, but there's no point putting too much, hoping or any support behind him much, because it's sure to run out as fast as it sort of came about, and he won't be around long. So 20 years later, I'm sort of quite happy to smile and wave at those people who said that.
11: I think your record sales would disprove those theories, would they not? I mean, you've had some amazing success with your LPs.
12: Yeah, mate, it's been amazing. But it all comes down to, the amazing support of the Australian public. They're the ones who gave me the opportunity in the first place and through voting for me on the show. And they vote with their wallet every week when it comes down to buying streaming songs or purchasing music online or buying concert tickets. So, to me, they're the most important people in the industry, mate, and always have been. So they're the ones I answer to mainly, and they're the ones who, thankfully have been the ones that have given me this opportunity and continue to. So, it's all thanks to those, to them.
11: Your marriage has been stable and enduring, and the kids, I mean, how important has that been for you in your journey? Have you had to endure the ups and downs of that?
12: I think, that journey's, everyone, it's not sort of singled out to music or to anything else or fame or anything to make it harder. I think it's hard enough as it is, and a lot of people have got to dig deep and work hard, and thankfully Ross and I both come from, stable long-term marriages and families like that, which, we try and work our best to maintain that for our kids and that as well. But it's not without its ups and downs, just like every other person, except sort of, instead of, you might, I've had to you know, wake up and read the front page of the newspaper about myself at different times, instead of just having the local gossip in town spreading rumours. So it's maybe a bit magnified, but you know, we're as good as we've ever been, and Colton's been just a joy. Okay. That we're reliving again. We feel like the grandparents who've got another shot at being parents when the first time went so fast that we you weren't ready for it. So it's great.
11: It is. I mean, there's an old saying, fatherhood is wasted on the young. I think you'll appreciate that.
12: Yes, I agree entirely. So we're very thankful that Colton has created that opportunity for us all over again.
11: Yeah, as you say, you've had your share of, controversial publicity. How do you keep your head high? How have you been able to keep your head high?
12: Oh, mate, because I know what actually happened with all the circumstances, you know, and that's not that I'm not embarrassed and regretful of all of them. I know what actually happened, contrary to how they reported on a lot of times, especially with the can throwing incident. You know, I asked the crowd to stop five times before you know what happened. I didn't want to ruin the show for 95% of the people who had travelled a long way to see it because of the behaviour of you know 5% who shouldn't have been allowed to carry on that way because there wasn't enough security guards, and you know that I was the first big time or named artist to perform at that festival, and they had 1,500 the year before and had 9,000 turn up in 45 minutes. So you know, if it was just reported on honestly, would have been. I mean, that's all I could have asked for, but, you know, none of that bothers me because I actually know what happened and I know how I conducted myself prior to that. Doesn't let me off for how I conducted myself when someone had a camera going, but I it's not justified in any way, but if people saw what actually happened, they'd have been disgusted in the behaviour of this small group within the crowd. And yeah, everyone sort of left me to drown on that one. There was two cameras on tripods at that gig that filmed the whole 70-minute set. So, you know, I should have got that footage to at least shed a bit of light on.
11: For those people who aren't aware that you're on stage, a can of beer was thrown at you, and you launched into a tirade. expletive-deleted tirade, can yeah. I say that? Was he a private school kid?
12: I don't know. He had a tie on, but he was at the races. So I don't know. I was just grabbing any handle at the moment because they were half-full beer cans from, you know, 40 metres away. So I just looked up and I'd ask them to stop. I'd screamed at the light guy to put the lights on the crowd so at least we could see him coming. There were 30 cans on stage after that had blown during the set, after the show. Bass player got hit with an empty bottle of rum, and we should have walked off stage is what we should have done. But turned out, you know, we had one or two songs to go, and I just looked up and I didn't see this one coming. And it zipped right past my eyelid, and it was a half full beer can, you know. So one of them things could have killed you, or could have absolutely, you know. So I lost my temper after that one, especially after asking and pleading with them to stop doing it, you know, for the sake of the rest of the crowd. But
11: you're copping a bit of flack lately because you're posing with your shirt off. what's the story there? those biceps are massive.
12: Mate, yeah, I don't know. It's sort of just a bit of fun, really. It's sort of something to say that because a lot of hard work in the industry can go, you know, you can put a lot of hard work in this and it happens every day and it amounts to nothing, you know what I mean? Especially young people up and coming can put their whole life and soul, heart and soul into something and nothing, see nothing from it. And I think training is one of those things that, yeah, you put the effort in and you get the result out of it. So it's something you get, payment for the input a little bit. So I think it's sort of also subliminally, you know, you've got to be looking after yourself to be in good shape. And it's sort of, that's another part to the promo, I suppose, around it. It's just a talking point, really, mate, as well. So I don't know. I'm nearly 50, so my head's falling to pieces. So.
11: don't apologise. Keep doing it.
12: Yeah, mate, for sure. So anyway, it's just a bit of fun, I reckon, mate. So,
11: Shannon, it's been a great chat. I know there's so much we didn't cover. You'll be in Adelaide on May the 23rd at the Highland Street Music Hall. So, Shannon Noll. Shannon, give us a song we can play going out.
12: Yeah, mate, I think Lift over the last 20 years has been such an inspirational song. According to people, how they've said it's helped them tremendously through a dark patch in their life, which means the world to me because, you know, that's so amazing that the song that I've co-written and recorded has helped people through a dark patch in their life and got them on the road to recovery. Is just, it speaks volumes about the power of music and why I do it and why I'm here doing it. So that to me is the most amazing thing that I could ever achieve with my music. So yeah, so Lift would be the one, mate.
11: Shannon Noll was my guest, folks. Thank you so much for joining us. I know.

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2: Partly cloudy and 17 today with the 1 o'clock news. I'm Mel Usher. The long-running pay stoush involving SA Police appears to be over. Under a new deal, there'll be guaranteed pay rises of at least 16% over the next 4 years, and that could increase further depending on rank. Better overtime rates and an expanded family package is also included. It's the biggest win wage-wise in 30 years. The police union is encouraging members to accept the deal. There's been a serious crash at Westlake Shore. It happened at the intersection of Westlakes Boulevard and Bartley Terrace. Road closures are in place and motorists are urged to avoid the area. Well, the government may give artificial intelligence companies free access to the work of Australian artists. More from Nelson Scott.
3: Labor originally pledged to force big tech to compensate Australian creatives if their content is used to train AI models. But leading firm OpenAI has threatened to curb its investment unless those laws are relaxed. It's now emerged the government is weighing up an opt-out model, giving tech giants access to artists' work unless creators actively block them. Labor MP Claire Clutterham says the party is still considering its options.
4: This is very early stage of discussions. It's out of consultation.
3: But the opposition's Dan Tehan claims the government can't be trusted.
5: Creative artists were told one thing by the Prime Minister. He looks like he's going to do the opposite.
3: Independents also warn the move would throw local creators under the bus.
2: Older Australians are being urged to start having discussions about when they might hang up their car keys. Research from the Australian Catholic University shows almost 60% of older adults don't have a plan for when they'll enter driving retirement. Road safety expert and lead author Dr. Joanne Howe says waiting for a crash or near miss can make the transition harder.
6: Driving retirement can be a difficult time for older adults as they not only have to adjust to the practical challenges of how to get around, but also the loss of lifestyle, independence and sense of identity that driving has afforded them.
2: At least one person has died after a helicopter crashed in suburban Los Angeles. Three other people were injured when the chopper went down between two commercial buildings in the Chatsworth neighbourhood. Local media reports suggest it was a news helicopter flying near the scene of a fatal bus crash. A horror flight for passengers on a Boeing 737 in Iran. The Sepahan Airlines plane had to make an emergency landing after coming apart mid-air. A tyre came off during takeoff, which caused severe vibrations. Those on board were forced to duck beneath their seats as large sections of the cabin ceiling came crashing down. And Macaulay Culkin is coming to Australia. He'll host three Home Alone movie screenings and Q&As in Melbourne, Sydney and Brisbane. At this stage, the actor who played Kevin McAllister in the holiday classic is bypassing Adelaide. Now turning to 5AA Sport.
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2: The exit meetings are continuing at Westlakes for the Crows. Luke Pedler looks set to leave the club, with reports Essendon and Port Adelaide are keen on signing him. Jordan Butts and Nick Murray could also go. Sydney's Logan McDonald is confident they have enough talent in their side to win the game against Frio. The Swans go into Friday's prelim final without several key players, including captain Callum Mills. McDonald says they won't be using having an undermanned side as an excuse.
8: Like we've spoken about all year, our game plan is we build our system around no individuals, it's built around the roles, and we've got full confidence. We spoke about as well all pre-season that it's going to take a full squad mentality to do anything this year, and the boys that have come in have really bought into that.
2: And Matt Renshaw and Nathan Ellis have put in starring performances to help Australia record a 59-run win against Zimbabwe in their opening ODI clash in Harare. Renshaw top-scored with 109, while Ellis took 5 wickets. Now checking 5AA traffic.
9: A breakdown causing some minor delays on the north-south motorway outbound just after the Bolivar exit. There's works to watch out for in Dry Creek on Cavern Road near Grand Junction Road. Speed back to 40Ks in both directions past the scene. Also speed reductions due to works in Campbelltown on Lower Northeast Road near Gorge Road and in Gilman on Eastern Parade near Wicker Road. You can now book an RAA-approved repairer online. 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Adelaide's most accurate traffic on 5AA.
2: The 5AA forecast, partly cloudy 17 today, sunny and 18 tomorrow, Friday sunny 22, Saturday sunny 25. Right now it's 15 degrees on 5AA, always Adelaide.
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12: Good afternoon, everyone. Welcome along to the show. Thank you, Mel. It is Wednesday, the 16th day of September, 5 minutes after one. Nice to have your company on what is turning out to be a nice Wednesday afternoon. Are you a bit like me? You're not sick enough to not come to work, but you're just a little off at the moment. I think it's hay fever. Everyone around the office, we're sort of walking around like the Walking Dead, a bit zombie-ish. If you are like that, I hope you're doing okay. Big afternoon to sit in front of the radio with your phone and join us on the show because we have plenty of things to talk about. 8223 0000 is my number, 0448 08 1395 if you prefer to text. So there is a portion of our 5AA audience who love talking about electric vehicles and Kevin Rudd, and we're going to do that. Today, we'll talk about both. Trent Nikolic will join us very shortly, 5AA motoring expert on this. What about the story of K Rudd suggesting that we basically start manufacturing cars again here in Australia and in particular in South Australia like we did in the past with Toyota and Ford and, of course, Holden's at Elizabeth? You might have a thought on that, 8223 0000. The other thing we'll speak to Trent about very shortly is the news today that Elon Musk is creating a vehicle that will soon not only be able to drive, but it will be able to fly.
13: Hey, Doc, we better back up. We don't have enough road to get up to 88.
14: Roads? Well, we're going, we don't need roads.
12: Yeah, we don't need roads. It's literally back to the future in reality. I'm so excited about it. Could it possibly change my opinion on Elon? Probably not. But I'm excited if you can get it to go. So we'll speak to Trent about that very shortly. Also today, the Adelaide Film Festival has launched their program. It's on from the 14th until the 25th of October. All cinemas right across Adelaide. So many great films on offer here if you love to get behind the big screen and have a look at those. We'll give you a rundown of some of those very shortly. We're going to talk real estate, this being a Wednesday, with Bronte Manuel from Toop and Toop and Richard Pascoe in his regular Wednesday segment. Any questions you have about your tech? He will answer those for you. I think he's delving into the world of robot vacuums today too. So look forward to your input on that. Maybe you're someone who has now moved on to that. A lot of people love their vacuums. They've got the rhombas or the rumbas, the ones that do it themselves, but also they're spending some good coin now on a vacuum. So we'll speak to Richard about that. We'll find out today if you've ever heard of the name Randy Feltface. Those of you who love comedy might, he's an international comedy star from Australia. He is a regular on Australian TV. He is a puppet and he sells out venues, including, I'm sure, Thebe Theatre when he is here in a couple of months' time. This is a puppet that tells jokes and can draw over 2,000 people to Thebe Theatre. It's quite something. So Randy Feltface will join us on the show today. We'll find out what that's all about. 21 years in the industry now. Quite remarkable. And we've also got a very special musical guest for you today too. I'm going to take you back to 1960 because a big weekend coming up for Victor Harbour with their Rock and Roll Festival. We will reminisce and catch up with the great Lonnie Lee.

0: Do you remember Lonnie Lee? Do you remember the Lehman? What were you doing in 1960? Would you have had one of Lonnie's records just spinning around your record player? Look forward to catching up with him. A great weekend in Victor Harbour. Hopefully the weather holds out for it. It's all the old cars and the old fashion, and most importantly, the old music too. So big weekend to be had with the Rock and Roll Festival. We'll speak to Lonnie Lee about that. As always, we've got plenty of time for your calls, emails and SMS. If you'd like to join us, you can join in the conversation. Something else you want to bring to the table, do that too. 8223 00 00 0448 08 1395. Or if you're still behind your computer and you want to send me an email, you can do that too. 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A short break, and on the other side, let's talk to Trent Nicolick. Could we see cars being built once again here in Adelaide?
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0: Always love to have my next guest as part of the show. This afternoon on this Wednesday, we start the show with Trent Nicolick, he's 5AA's resident motoring expert. Lovely to have you on, Trent.
14: Hello, mate. Good afternoon to your listeners.
0: You know, I said to the listeners at the start of the show in the intro, there is a section of our audience, Trent, who love talking about nothing more than Kevin Rudd, our former PM. And
14: I feel sorry for them.
0: Electric vehicles. I mean, you're hitting two of the absolute hotspots here. It is interesting, though. It's a discussion. We can put K-Rudd to one side, but he has brought up some interesting points about emerging technology and giving us a second chance to rebuild our once thriving automotive industry. You live in this world. Is it a pipe dream? Could it be a reality?
14: Look, I'd say it's a pipe dream only because the expense to do it, the cost to bring back something from the dead would be astronomical, because it's not just as simple as you would, and to be...
0: Discussion, we can put K-Rudd to one side, but he has brought up some interesting points about emerging technology and giving us a second chance to rebuild our once thriving automotive industry. You live

0: gone, right? But even if, just say, for example, in 2017 when Holden shut down production, it was the last one to do so. Just say you closed the doors to that factory and now in 2026 you went back and opened them up and everything was the same as it was. You can't just simply say, oh, we're going to start building electric vehicles in there where we used to build Holden Commodores. It's a lot more complex than that. So I just think that the cost of doing it would be astronomical. What I would say in response to what Kevin Rudd said is that I've said from day one when electric vehicles became something that it looked like governments were going to push us toward whether we liked it or not, why wouldn't Australia opt to become a centre globally for battery manufacturing, electric motor manufacturing, some of the componentry that's required in these vehicles? Like a lot of the stuff that goes into an electric vehicle battery, like lithium, cobalt, manganese, all those sorts of things, we dig that out of the ground in Australia. So why not build the batteries here and then ship them off to manufacturers around the world?
1: Could you think about the jobs that we lost? Obviously, the industries we lost. So Ford in October of 2016, followed by Toyota. Holden, as we know, October of 2017. He said 3D printing tech could give us a second chance. Trent, the only thing I know about 3D tech is my kids can make key rings at school. Is it enough to be able to make components for electric vehicles or any vehicle?
0: Not at the moment, mate. Not the way that we know it now. I mean, I follow a lot of guys in America that 3D print components for cars that they're building, sort of one-off stuff that they're building or restoring. And the 3D component is usually to make the prototype part. Then they have to send it off to somewhere to be milled out of steel or made from carbon fiber or whatever it might be. So I think it's a little bit simplistic right now in 2026, as advanced as 3D printing is becoming, to suggest that that would be an easy way that you can build cars. But I certainly think if you broke it down into the components of the cars as opposed to the whole vehicle, I think that would be more realistic.
1: So you would know this being in the industry. Our 5AA audience and myself may not know this. I read about Premcar, which is a Melbourne-based engineering group. They take factory vehicles from giants like Nissan and Mitsubishi and they re-engineer them for Australian conditions. Does that show that there's a glimmer of hope? As you're suggesting, it may not be the whole vehicle, but we could get some sort of manufacturing back.
0: Oh, absolutely. Absolutely. There's a company in Geelong called Carbon Revolution that makes carbon fiber wheels that's gone to the likes of Ferrari and Chevrolet for Corvette. There's a company in Adelaide that makes gearbox casings for Nissan globally. They're a really high-end alloy manufacturer. So that's in Adelaide. Then Premcar's in Victoria. You've got the Walkinshaw Group in Victoria as well. So Walkinshaw currently remanufacture the Chevy products from left to right-hand drive. So that's things like Silverado and Yukon. They also do the Toyota Tundra for Toyota, and they do the Ram trucks for Ram. So that's in Victoria as well. A lot of that is leftover expertise from vehicle manufacturing. Some of it is new technology that's come in and new apprentices and tradesmen and women that have come into the job. But yeah, we've absolutely got still at this point in time the expertise in this country to do a lot of that work if we have the appetite to build the industry.
1: Let's talk about the appetite, because that's something that was addressed with a former PM when he spoke at the press club.
2: We can navigate these changes and challenges successfully, but it will require a radical change in our national psychology, a new sense of national urgency, combined with a new vital sense of shared national purpose. The alternative is to slide into becoming a second-rate country, because that requires no effort at all. We are more than capable of rising to this challenge. We have the talent, we have the resources. The only question is, do we have the national imagination?
1: Do we have the national imagination, Trent, or is it because China does it all now, we don't need to?
0: We certainly don't have it at the moment. And I'd argue, if you listen to the opinion of the Australian people at the moment, Leith, and I do a lot of talk back up here in Sydney, with the government that we've got and the complete lack of aspiration that we've got and the lack of productivity that the country has, I don't think we do at the moment, no. And I mean, you can look at motor cars because it's a big ticket item. And obviously, I and you and a lot of your listeners love cars, but there's all manner of things now that we import that I would argue we should be looking at producing here. Like if we're going to push consumers towards green energy, why aren't we manufacturing solar panels here and wind turbines here and all of the componentry for both of those? If we want people to put battery packs on their houses, why aren't we manufacturing those here? Smaller goods that we import from other

0: parts of the world, we could look to manufacture them here. But I certainly think Australia has just continued down a path with successive governments of becoming a nation that just imports everything and doesn't make anything anymore. And I saw there that Kevin Rudd talked about a critical pinch point effectively in our independence from the global supply with cars that we have to access from overseas. But we saw during COVID, when everything shut down, we had lack of supply of all manner of things, not just cars. And I'd argue that given we've got plenty of cars running around in Australia, if we had a situation where they stopped importing them for 6 months, everybody would be pretty much fine. We could drive the cars we've got. But I think there's a lot of other critical product that we need in this country that I'd love to see us just even consider start manufacturing here again.
1: It was interesting. He also went on to talk about the automotive industry.
2: Sixth is the automotive sector, a sovereign capability we now sorely lack. Of all the short-sighted acts of economic vandalism in recent decades, the closure of our car industry by the Abbott-Hockey government stands apart. Australia under my government had one of the most modest industry subsidies in the auto world. But politics triumphed over reason, sacrificing tens of thousands of jobs, tearing the bleeding heart out of Australia's engineering and manufacturing base, and rendering us 100% dependent on auto imports. Now the 3D printing and EV revolutions mean we can rebuild an Australian auto sector and repair this vital vulnerability in our national security.
1: I mean, that's a bit me, and it's all the political angle of it. I think when we find out now that China is this powerhouse because they've invested heavily in EVs, they've invested heavily in the tech of the battery, are we picking a fight that we cannot win, Trent? Do we need to know the limitations?
0: I don't disagree with some of what Kevin Rudd said in principle. The problem is it's a little bit disingenuous the way that he's presented it, unsurprisingly, because it's become political. So it wouldn't have mattered whether we had a Labor, Liberal or Greens government. I think they would have shut down the subsidies.
3: Yep.
0: If you say to somebody like Kevin Rudd, why do we not manufacture televisions in Australia? Why do we not manufacture phones in Australia? His answer would be, it's too expensive. China does it more competitively.
1: Mm-hmm.
0: That's the reason that car manufacturing stopped in Australia. There's all of this talk of subsidy and what we were subsidising them. Effectively, in the case of Holden and Ford, they were building cars that Australians weren't buying anymore. They were building large sedans. Australians had moved on to SUVs.
1: Mm-hmm.
0: So they weren't building cars that we wanted. Then the hourly rate and the wage of the average worker on the production line was astronomically higher than anywhere else in the world, even Europe, as an example. And it just simply wasn't a competitive way to go about building cars. However, my concern is now where we're at with China is that I think a lot of Australians may regret snickering a little bit at the legacy brands who've struggled to get on this electric vehicle bandwagon, because if they leave Australia, if they pack up and leave because it's not competitive, because they can't compete with effectively subsidised Chinese electric vehicles,
1: yes,
0: they won't come back. So if we were to lose a manufacturer, like I'm just picking one out of thin air, like Mitsubishi, if it said too hard for us to do business in Australia, that's one that's got deep ties to South Australia. If they said it's too hard for us to do business, it's not competitive, and they leave, they won't be back. And I think it's all well and good now to say, oh yeah, China's stolen a march and you've been asleep at the wheel, if you want to criticise the legacy brands. But I think we've got to be careful what we wish for. And to your point, I don't see how you're watching manufacturers around the world struggling to compete with China. And these are brands that have been building cars for 100 years.
1: Yes.
0: I don't know how we would start doing it in Australia and be competitive with China.
1: My dad used to say when I played footy, Trent, know your limitations. Just know
0: Absolutely.
1: Your limitations. Trent Nikolic is our guest, 5AA's motoring expert. Conan the Tech said the difference too would be Asian wage levels versus Australian wage levels.
0: Spot on.
1: That makes it tough. Graham said car manufacturing like AI centres need cheap, affordable power. Does Australia have it? No, we don't. Therefore,
0: That's a
1: pipe dream.
0: Also true.
1: I don't know how you feel about Elon Musk. Moving on to another topic, Trent. I'm not a huge fan myself. I think when you're a trillionaire, you don't need to swan around with a chainsaw sort of getting glee from cutting people's welfare, but that's just me. However, he might win a couple of brownies in my book, Trent, if after decades of promises, he is able to bring us a car that we are led to believe might soon be able to fly. Just channeling Marty McFly and Doc Brown. Is there any truth to this, Trent Nikolic, at all?
0: No, I don't think it's going to fly. I'm like you. I'm not the biggest Elon Musk fan, it has to be said. But a lot of people forget that Tesla's first car was actually a Roadster. So it was effectively a little Lotus sports car with an electric motor in it. And what they've talked about for a long time now is bringing back a version of the Tesla Roadster. This talk of it flying comes from the fact that Elon Musk and people within Tesla have said it would have some kind of gas turbine assistance, which, rather than making it fly, is more likely to work like a turbo would and just give it a bit of boost of power when it comes in. But the technology is pretty cool, and it might actually lead to something further down the track. But no, thankfully, we're not going to be flying around in cars like Back to the Future or like the Jetsons anytime soon.
1: Oh, way to poo-poo my dream, Trent. Cold gas thrusters is what I read. And we've already hooked up the audio, the appropriate audio, ready to go.
3: Hey, Doc, we better back up. We don't have enough roads to get up to 88.
4: Roads? Well, we're going, we don't need roads.
1: Yeah, Trent, I'm not going on this new South Road extension. I don't need to, because I'm going to be driving this Roadster and flying over everyone else.
0: Oh, mate, we've got enough problems keeping cars in line on streets. We don't want them flying around above us, do we?
1: That is true. Imagine if you could do that, though. Gosh, that would be amazing.
0: Be a good way to get around.
1: Rudd is delusional, says another living on another planet for the last 20 years. This is interesting. Trent, can you give us your thoughts, please, on powering cars by nuclear in the future?
0: Mm. Yeah, look, I don't know that that would happen. I think you're probably more likely to see hydrogen. You might, you know, if our government is willing to have the discussion, you could have small modular nuclear reactors all over the place that you could use as charging stations to pull in and quickly charge the car itself if it was still an electric vehicle. But you know what? Nuclear is one of those things, Leith, that I think because we've stifled the talk and the development of it for so long, that who knows where it could have been if they'd been allowed to keep developing it after the Cold War. You know, I'm not talking about it from a weaponry standpoint. I'm just talking about it from a power generation standpoint. It could be anywhere in 2026.
1: Because he says the nuclear-powered subs, Voyager 1, Voyager 2, maybe you could get that in the 2030s and above. But
0: possibly. I think the difference with those is they're much bigger of vehicles that you're powering, right? So you've got more room for the nuclear power centre, whereas the car would have to be a lot smaller. But as I said, who knows? Like if you can, it's like a massive big engine that powers a ship. You can scale it down and make an engine that powers a car. So, yeah, it's not as fanciful as it might sound.
1: Yeah, we're 0 from 2 with you this afternoon. K Rudd, no good. Back to the Future, no good. That's a bit disappointing, Trent. What a bummer.
0: Sorry, mate.
1: No, that's this is why we get you on. We love your input. We love your experience and the reality. I think I've asked you this before, but just on the back of the DeLorean there, the possible DeLorean from Tesla, your all time favorite pop car? Remind me again.
0: I was born in 76, so I was 10 or 11 years old in the mid-80s. So for me, it'd have to be Kit from Knight Rider, I reckon.
1: Yes. So what is
0: that? It would have to be.
1: What is that for the car nuffs at home? Give us the official.
0: It's a Pontiac. It's actually a Pontiac. Yeah, Pontiac Trans Am,
1: Yeah, because you and I, we were born the same year. See, for me, it's the A-Team GMC Vanjura.
0: Oh, the van. Yes,
1: oh, man,
0: yes.
1: I love that car.
0: I love it when a plan comes together.
1: Oh, have you watched the doco on Netflix about Mr. T?
0: I have.
1: Oh,
0: yes,
1: how good is it? So good. But everyone had a great car. Like there was Hardcastle and McCormick had a great year.
0: Yes, they had that little kit car. That's right,
1: Magnum PI had a great car.
0: Yeah, the Ferrari. Mm-hmm.
1: There was a couple of those other, I think there was a bizarre movie called Condor Man that had like Trans Ams were big, weren't they? And the General Lee and all of those when cars were almost a character themselves.
0: All Dukes of Hazzard, right, with the 68, 69, 70 Dodge Charger. That's another one. Yeah, it was an amazing car as well.
1: So good. So good. And making something fly isn't the hurdle. It's being able to use the airspace that's already busy.
0: Correct.
1: We don't want sensibility, Andrew, on your text.
0: Your listeners are way too smart down there, mate, way too smart.
1: Thank you, Trent. Appreciate that. Well, hopefully we'll get you on and you'll give us some good news at some stage. We're 0 from 2.
0: I'll do my best.
1: No manufacturing for Adelaide, no Back to the Future for Adelaide. Thanks, Trent. Enjoy your week.
0: Thank you, mate.
1: All the best. 5AA's motoring expert, Trent Nikolic. So, unfortunately, despite what Kevin Rudd had to say, and it was interesting, one of our text messages said, hey, leaked on what K Rudd was saying, I actually listened to the press conference. Where is the text here? Here it is here from Jay. He said, I saw Kevin at the press club. Never been a fan, but I've got to say his speech was excellent. It was informative. It was intelligent. Sadly, it doesn't look like it's going to be the case, though, Jay. That's a little bit disappointing. And no Back to the Future for us.
5: Now, in order to motivate it forward,
6: I recognize the more rudimentary controls such as the accelerator, Devin. Mm. I do know how to drive.
1: Yeah. Maybe we can get Kit from Knight Rider instead. If we can't have ourselves a DeLorean, maybe we can get David Hasselhoff's car. 28 past one.
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14: Good afternoon, Mel Usher with the news headlines. In Los Angeles, a news helicopter heading to the scene of a fatal bus accident has crashed live on air with those on board killed. There are road closures at Westlake Shore after a car rollover on the corner of Westlakes Boulevard and Bartley Terrace. The Greens say the federal government must give more temporary migrants a path to permanent visas. And in sport, exit meetings are continuing at Westlakes today. The 5AA forecast, partly cloudy and 17 today. Right now, it's 16 degrees. We'll have more news at 2 on 5AA, always Adelaide.
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1: 27 minutes to 2. You can join us at any time. 8223 00 0448 08 1395. I just sounded Madeline in the break. We might have to do a bracket online for the greatest car slash vehicle in pop culture history. People are texting in already with some suggestions. Mike thinks the cars used in Quentin Tarantino's movie Death Proof, pure muscle car. What's your favorite vehicle or car in pop culture? Television, movies, 8223-0000. Madeline said, of course, for her generation, Herbie the Love Bug. Hard to go past that. Trent suggested for his, we've got the DeLorean. We've got the Knight Rider car from Kit. Mine would be the 1979 A-Team GMC Ventura. What's your favourite car in a movie or a film? 8223-0000. We'll bracket, see what people think is the all-time number one. My next guest might have a thought on this because he's a movie expert himself, and there's been plenty of great movies featuring cars over the years. An exciting time for anyone associated with Adelaide and the Film Festival because they've launched their full program. It's on from the 14th of October until the 25th of October. Cinemas right across Adelaide. We're talking 27 Australian premieres, 10 world premieres, 122 films from more than 52 countries. The CEO and creative director of the Adelaide Film Festival is Matt Kesting. Joins me this afternoon. Lovely to have you on, Matt. Congratulations.
17: Oh, thanks so much, Leith. It's great to be with you. Yeah, there's a great vibe in our office today, having launched the program last night.
1: Oh, I can imagine. I'm going to get into it in just one second. Let me ask you without notice, a car in a film that you've loved, any stand out to you where you just thought, are you a motor vehicle kind of guy? Are you thinking to yourself,
17: well, there's one film in our program this year that features some pretty cool 1970s cars, and okay. That's a film called Paper Tiger, set in 1980s New York, starring Adam Driver. And it follows two brothers bidding for a major construction project, but then they experience the wrath of the Russian mob.
1: Ooh.
17: So it's a bit of a thriller.
1: Excellent.
17: Flick with some great cars.
1: Yeah, I saw Scarlett Johansson's in that too, Miles Teller, so that's one definitely worth checking out, Paper Tiger. Now, there are so many films to choose from here, Matt. We probably won't do it justice in the time that we have, but people do need to check the website and the program because they'll find a film for them. Let's pick out a couple of the highlights that you have. I love your opening night gala film too. There is Oscar buzz about Wild Horse 9.
17: Yeah, look, direct from its world premiere at the Venice Film Festival, we're thrilled to be presenting the Australian premiere of this film. And of course, it's from the director of Banshees of Inisherin. Lots of people would remember that film,
1: mm-hmm.
17: Martin Madonna. And it's set in the days leading up to the Chilean coup in the 70s. And it's starring John Malkovich, Sam Rockwell, Steve Buscemi, and even Tom Waits makes an appearance. But we'll be having that Australian premiere at the Capri in Goodwood,
1: mm-hmm.
17: followed by a 70s cocktail party. But look, it's just one example of many films across the festival where we've got pink carpets and,
1: mm-hmm.
17: you know, that's a really great way to experience the buzz that comes when filmmakers and actors come to town. We've got other films like Pressure, starring Andrew Scott and Brendan Fraser, directed by Adelaide's own Anthony Maris.
1: Can we talk about this? So I hosted the Q&A when he had his preview here at the East End on Prospect Road when he had Hotel Mumbai, which was so successful and so popular. People love that too. It's great to see Anthony doing incredible work. What is this about, Pressure?
17: Yeah, and you might remember Hotel Mumbai opened the Adelaide Film Festival in 2018, I think it was. It
1: mm-hmm.
17: was one of our investment fund films. But this one is based on a true story of the meteorologists who were critical to the success of D-Day in 1944. So it's really a dramatic retelling of that critical moment in history, and I mean, Anthony's such a great director.
1: Yeah.
17: He's done a terrific job, and you know, he's really performing on the international stage. So we're showing that alongside of another film in our special presentations program called The Fox, directed by Adelaide's Dario Russo, starring Jai Courtney and Damon Herriman.
1: Yes.
17: And this is a laugh-out-loud comedy about the struggle between domestication and the wild and primal desire for freedom, novelty and lust.
1: So do you know, Matt, it was funny, I showed my producer Madeline the trailer today for The Fox, because I was looking at it myself, looking at the cast, thinking, right, we've got to talk about this. Adelaide Connection, terrific cast, with obviously Olivia Colman as one of the voices in there, and Jai Courtney and Emily Browning, and I saw that Colin from the comedy company, Kim Ginger, was in it too. Man, I've never heard more swear words, Matt, in a trailer. I just thought, I said to Madeline, I can't use 10 seconds of this trailer on air. We'd all be fired, but it sounds like it's sort of laugh out loud, kind of raucous, bawdy comedy.
17: Totally. Lise, look, I reckon it makes a really great date night film, as does Wicker, starring Olivia Colman and Alexander Skarsgård. And,
1: yes.
17: And this really is about what makes an ideal relationship in unexpected circumstances. So kind of described as a bit of a romp in the woods.
1: Yes.
17: It's a belly laugh comedy, and directed by a director from Adelaide, Eleanor Wilson. So
1: I've seen a lot of buzz about this film, Matt, where Wicker is where a fisherwoman, in this case Olivia Colman, gets the local basket maker to weave her a husband, and people are falling in love with the basket person, Matt. Like the internet's gone crazy with people sort of being attracted to the Wicker. Which is
17: yes.
1: Unusual.
17: Well, you know, he causes quite a raucous in this community in the film, but there's a terrific twist at the end of the film, which I won't give away. But you know, if you come out and see this film, you'll have a great experience and leave on a high. But you know, we're showing these films alongside of the very best world cinema from the Cannes Film Festival, Berlin, and Sundance. As well as some of the really most anticipated local productions. So I'm very proud to be supporting all of those films in the festival, and, you know, really reinforcing South Australia as the festival state. And our film festival is internationally acclaimed and really something that all South Australians can be proud of, I think.
1: Oh, no, I think you and your team do an extraordinary job. There is literally a film for someone in your festival, be it if you're someone who loves a documentary, whether it's the environment, South Australian films, independent films, you've the hugely popular Music on Film series, and people love that too, don't they, where they get to see behind the scenes of festivals or their favourite bands or music types.
17: Yeah.
1: So you've got all of those too there, Matt.
17: There's a great lineup of music films in the program. And look, I should note that anyone with a student card or healthcare card can come to our weekday screenings before 5 p.m. by donation or even free. So, you know, we're really just wanting to invite everyone to be a part of the festival and come and enjoy the art of cinema. So there's lots of free things in the program, including talks. We've got this year, the Don Dunstan Award recipient is Leah Purcell, who's the genius behind The Drover's Wife, and she'll be in conversation with Wesley Enoch. But there's all these screen conversations with filmmakers that are guests of the festival. And so, you know, you can really... we just invite everyone to come and make the most of the festival this October and come and be a part of it.
1: Matt Kesting is my guest, is the Adelaide Film Festival CEO and Creative Director. The full program has now been released. Put it in the diary, 14th until the 25th of October. You're cramming a lot in because there's so many terrific films in there. We are parochial, as you know, Matt, and we want to support you, the festival, anyone in the South Australian film industry. She's a friend of show, Tilda Cobham-Hervey. We get to see her directorial debut as well, all going well.
17: Yeah. Yes, that's right. Tilda's actually on our international competition jury this year alongside the director of the Toronto International Film Festival, and Xavier Samuel and Anna Vincent, a really highly acclaimed local producer. But Tilda's directorial debut is called It's All Going Very Well, and the Australian premiere, we're actually holding back until March next year, okay. And we'll present it in partnership with the Adelaide Festival.
1: Nice. Okay.
17: But you'll get to see Tilda as, around the festival and all the other competition judges in the competition screenings. They attend them with the audience. Yeah.
1: I want to make 5AA listeners feel old just for 1 second, Matt. It's 30 years since the great Scott Hicks released his Academy Award winning film Shine. 30 years, and you've got a celebration of that too.
17: That doesn't just make your listeners feel old. That makes me feel old because I remember seeing it in the cinema when I lived in London, actually, and it made me so homesick. It was so beautiful seeing Shine on the big screen in London. But there is a brand new 4K remastered version of the film, which we'll be presenting the premiere of as part of the festival. And as part of that celebration, the 30th anniversary celebration, Simon Tedeschi will come and do a special performance as part of that. And then following the screening, director Scott Hicks will be in conversation with Russell Torrance as well. So this is one of the great films that has been made here in South Australia, and it would be well worth coming along to this special event.
1: Yeah, I saw Scott's also releasing a book, because he's been doing a book for a few years, has he not, about the journey to get the film up and running and made.
17: That's right. His book is called Persistence of Vision. And, you know, I think any creative really needs to have persistence of vision to see these projects realised. It's really hard to get a film made. And it's a collaborative art form that involves a lot of people. So, you know, we really celebrate the courage of filmmakers to make their works. And, you know, alongside of Scott, are many new voices in cinema and directorial debuts from South Australians, mm-hmm. which includes films like Lookrum. And this is directed by Johannes Lyon Reid. This is the third project to come out of the Film Lab New Voices Lab, which is a collaboration with the South Australian Film Corporation and Screen Australia. So the last two projects, Lesbian Space Princess and Monolith, were huge international successes. So very excited to be unveiling this third project in that lineup.
1: Before I let you go, Matt, how important is it for not only, you know, for these films to be affordable for people, but also the fact that because it is Adelaide, it's not just one location, is it? I love how you've spread it around. There's a lot of love for a lot of people. So be it the Capri, be it the Palace Nova at East End, there's movies at Piccadilly there in O'Connell Street in North Adelaide with the Wallace Group. You've got various venues. I saw that the Star of the Odeon is getting used as well. The Regal's getting some love. So lots of chances for people right around the Mercury. Is getting some love. Lots of chances for people right around the city to catch something as part of the festival.
17: Yeah, look, it's a real celebration of all the screen temples around our city, and we've got wonderful cinemas and cultures around those cinemas. And you know, this is, think of the film festival like the Royal Show, but for cinema. You know, this is the time to really come and embrace movies and the filmmakers that make them, who will be here in town. I mean, there's so many great guests coming to town. Mia Wasikowska will be here to mm-hmm. present Agatha the Writer. Bojana Novakovic will be here to present her directorial debut, The Forbidden Aunt. And Bojana, you'll probably know from various TV shows, but including Love Me. There's so many in the lineup, and I really encourage people to go to adelaidefilmfestival.org and have a look at the lineup, or download our app. It's actually the best way to sort of easily navigate the program, because there is a lot in it.
1: Mm. There is indeed. I'm going to be eating my weight in popcorn. Matt, lovely to have you on. Congratulations to you and your team. We look forward to October kicking off on the 14th.
17: Oh, thanks so much, Lee. Look forward to seeing you two at the festival.
1: Great to catch up. Matt Kesting is the CEO and he is the creative director, the Adelaide Film Festival. Folks, there is a film for you, I can promise you, no matter what genre of film you enjoy, international, Australian, local, 27 Australian premieres, 10 world premieres, over 120 films from right across the globe, 52 countries are covered. 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
1: 2:09, shortly Mel Usher with the latest 5AA news. Ian from One Tree Hill has a car for us on the back of the question, the most impressive car in pop culture history, televisions, movies, what have you got for us? Ian?
24: I have got a Keanu Reeves movie called John Wick, the original movie, the first one out of the four, and he was driving that unbelievable Mustang. Do you remember that?
1: 1969 Ford Mustang Boss 429.
25: Nice ride. Mustang. Boss 429. She's 70.
26: 69.
25: Beautiful car.
1: Yeah, that is a beautiful car, isn't it, Ian?
24: It's indelibly sketched in my mind that car. He was going sideways through airport hangars and stuff. He was releasing a little bit of pressure that day. Remember that
1: yes,
24: scene?
1: Yep.
24: Unbelievable. And the sound, oh my God, what a machine.
1: Yeah, I don't know a lot about cars, but I can appreciate that. I love the look and the sound, as you say. I was reading, because I could see it on my screen, what you were mentioning, that they had to use a Ford Mustang Mark 1 instead because the 429s or the 429s are expensive and rare. So rather than trash them on the set, they just modified it so it looked the same. But, yeah, beautiful car, huh?
24: He drove that so well, too.
1: That's so great.
24: He loves it.
1: Great suggestion, Ian. Thank you for that from One Tree Hill. Best car in pop culture, movies or TV. What have you got? John Traynor. G'day, John.
0: How are you?
1: Good. What do you got?
0: Oh, I've got a few. I mean, one, for example, is the Alfa Romeo that Dustin Hoffman drove while he's pursuing Eleanor to try and get to her before she gets married. Another one was the Corvette in Route 66 on TV. Do you remember that?
1: I don't. That's a bit before my time. I'd have to look it up.
0: Oh, these are all 1960s. Okay. It was just at the time when the Mustang was number one, and this really promoted the Chev Corvette as an alternative.
1: Yeah, of course.
0: But the two that really stand out, one was, I think it was Steven Spielberg's first movie, and it was called Duel.
1: Oh, yeah.
0: And it was about a road rage encounter between a guy driving a Valiant and this great big semi-trailer. And you never see the driver of the semi-trailer. You just see his boots getting out every now and again.
1: That's right.
0: And there's one horrifying scene where he's trying to push him into a moving train at a train crossing. And Dennis Weaver, I think, or Dennis Hopper, was the driver. And he's got the car in reverse, spinning the wheels and the blue smoke streaming up. And the car's inching forward. Then finally, suddenly, the boom gates go up and the train goes past such as he's pushed forward. But he wins the duel in the end.
1: Yeah, that's great. You're right. Spielberg's first film, and you never see the other driver, do you? But it's that. It's almost like the Jaws. You just know it's there. It's a horror film, kind of action thriller type film. Yeah, where road rage.
0: And another horror film was one called Christine, which was the name of a car that this guy buys.
1: Oh, that's,
0: and it's haunted.
1: That's the Stephen King book. / film.
0: Yes,
1: Christine.
0: Yes. The first thing he notices odd is that no matter what button he pushes on the radio station, mm-hmm. it always plays music from the same year.
1: Right. 1958 Plymouth Fury, that was, that particular car. There you go. Good.
0: And then, of course, Mike, the car that I had for 30 years, my 1970 MGB, that was a car I was really in love with.
1: Well done.
0: And I'm 83 and I finally had to part with it.
1: Oh, heartbroken.
0: I couldn't get into it, not in the sense of any arthritis, but when it was in the garage, the doors wouldn't open wide enough, so I'd have to reach in, take the handbrake off, push it, run alongside, and then grab the handbrake just before it went out into a busy street. At 83, I thought, I can't do this anymore.
1: That is hilarious. John, great story. Thank you for that. Lots of people jumping in. Julie said the favourite car is Coyote from Hardcastle and McCormick, which was a good show back in the 80s. Nathan said the Sheepdog van from Dumb and Dumber. Michelle loves Kit from Knight Rider. I've got all the DVDs. Sean from Greenwith said 1979 black Porsche 928, risky business, driven by Tom Cruise. Andrew loves the Dukes of Hazzard car, the General Lee, which is the bright orange 69 Dodge Charger. Andrew said they wrecked around 30 of them in the making of the series. Jerry said, very tough call. I'll go the 60s Batmobile, the 60s Munsters car, and the 2000s Batmobile, something this century for the kids. Thank you, Jerry, for that. David also loves the original Batmobile from the series, the Model T Hot Rod from the Munsters. Thank you, Dave, from Happy Valley. Neil likes the 1940s Willie two-door coupe in the film Hot Rod, American film. And the second car was the 57 Chevy two-door 1982 film Running on Empty. Thank you, Neil. I don't think I've seen either of those two films. I'll have to look the cars up, though, in the break. Keep them coming through, 8223-0000 or 0448-08-1395. And just before we get to news, Leith, my husband was watching a program on SBS this morning where they put an electric motor and a battery in a DeLorean. It was much faster and it better handled the road. The original car had some understeer problems, but the heavy battery in the front cures that. The engine is always in the back, and they replaced it with an electric motor. So you're telling me, gosh, maybe we'll see more DeLoreans on our streets. Let's hope so. Thank you for that. 8223-0000. You can join in the conversation. 0448-08-1395. After the news with Mel at 2, Bronte Manuel's here to talk real estate.
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14: Partly cloudy and 17 today with the 2 o'clock news. I'm Mel Usher. A news helicopter has crashed live on air in Los Angeles. It was heading to the scene of a fatal bus crash. The female reporter and pilot have been killed, as well as another person on the ground. The anchor on NBC4 went to air a short time ago to confirm the news.
28: The chopper that went down in Chatsworth tonight, about 2 hours ago, was in fact News Chopper 4. We've been telling you that we've been piecing it together here. We knew it was a news chopper. We knew we'd lost contact with our people out there. And we've just received the confirmation that, in fact, News Chopper 4 went down just before 7 o'clock tonight in Chatsworth. And we're going to take a couple of minutes to think about that, to process and to regroup.
14: SA police have been offered a huge pay rise of at least 16% over 4 years. Under the proposed deal, officers will receive four consecutive annual base pay rises of 4% from January next year through to 2030. The Police Association says it's the largest increase since 1995 and is urging union members to accept the deal. It'll be put to a vote over the coming weeks. Well, the Greens say the federal government must give more temporary migrants a path to permanent visas. The Home Affairs Minister will set out Labor's new immigration policy at the National Press Club tomorrow. Tony Burke is expected to cap bridging visas and overhaul the appeals process to clear a massive backlog. Greens Senator David Shoebridge says Labor should focus on giving migrants certainty.
29: Every temporary visa is because somebody's substantive visa has not been processed by the government.
8: And the government has been making political hay of this. The minister came out last week and said they were putting a cap on processing substantive visas. That leads to an increase in temporary visas.
14: The opposition claims the federal government can't be trusted to protect Australian artists from AI companies. Labor originally pledged tech companies would have to pay local artists if their work was used to build AI systems. But the government is now considering giving firms open access to artist content unless creatives decide to actively opt out. Senior Liberal MP Dan Tehan argues the move would betray the arts industry.
9: No one can have faith, including the creative artists here in Australia, on anything the Prime Minister says. Because the Prime Minister said to our artists here in Australia, don't worry, I've got your back. And then they're considering options where they might sell them out.
14: Families are being urged to start conversations with their older loved ones about their driving retirement. Research from the Australian Catholic University shows almost 60% of older adults don't have a plan for when they'll give up the keys. Road safety expert and lead author Dr. Joanne Howe says it can be a major transition.
10: Driving retirement can be a difficult time for older adults as they not only have to adjust to the practical challenges of how to get around, but also the loss of lifestyle, independence and sense of identity that driving has afforded them.
14: Sarah Arbo has announced she will conclude her time as co-host of Today and will leave the Nine Network at the end of the year to pursue other opportunities. She also worked on 60 Minutes while at Nine. Now turning to 5AA Sport.
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14: Another signing for the Strikers. New Zealand international Mark Chapman will play for Adelaide in the upcoming BBL season. The Strikers opener will be against the Sydney Thunder on December 16 at Manuka Oval. Well, Fremantle defender Brennan Cox has been told he won't be facing Sydney in Friday night's clash at the SCG. Cox hasn't played since injuring his calf last month and was pushing for a call-up against the Swans. Fremantle fly to Sydney today ahead of their blockbuster at the SCG. Fellow Dockers defender Carl Warner says they're trying to block out grand final talk because there's still a big job ahead.
12: We've always talked about that 1-0 mindset, and I don't really want to get too far ahead of myself. But I guess for the fans, you know, it's great for them to be excited because they deserve it. But from our perspective, we're just going to go out there and take on Sydney this week. They're a quality side, and obviously the goal is we want to really get to that the grand final next week, but we've got a job to do first.
14: And the PGA Tour has reiterated it's not looking to welcome back refugee LIV players as the Rebel League's future remains under a cloud. Now checking 5AA traffic.
13: A couple of crashes to watch out for at the moment. There's one in Westlake Shore on Westlakes Boulevard near Bartley Terrace. Another collision in Paraka on South Terrace near Bryans Road. And works to watch out for in Ashford on Anzac Highway inbound near Waltham Street. Speed back to 40. 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Adelaide's most accurate traffic on 5AA.
14: The 5AA forecast, partly cloudy 17 today, sunny and 18 tomorrow. Friday, sunny 22 and Saturday, sunny 25. Right now, it's 16 degrees on 5AA, always Adelaide.
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1: 6 minutes after two. Thanks for joining us on this Wednesday. Bronte Manuel will join us in just 1 second from Toop and Toop to talk all things real estate. A reminder before we finish at four, your chance to win a double pass to the Sample Grand Final. It's Nord and Sturt. You can be there. We'll give that away before 4 o'clock. And Richard Pascoe will be here shortly to answer your tech questions. Just a couple of texts before we get to Bronte. People chiming in with their favourite pop culture cars. Stallone's Cobra car, black, low, very mean looking, says one of our text messages, which is the 1950 Mercury Monterey. What about the Dodge Challenger from Vanishing Point, says Kev. James Bond's Aston Martin, says Nadine. Herbie the Love Bug, says Andrea. Smokey and the Bandit's Trans Am, says Brett. Jeff loved the Mustang and Bullet with Steve McQueen. Some good cars there. You can keep those coming in. 8223 0000. Let's find out if Bronte knows a bit about cars as well as real estate.
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1: Are you into the motor vehicles?
17: I was, but I'm not.
16: particularly? What was your question? What are people texting you about?
1: So Elon Musk is creating a new car where he's supposedly putting in some things from SpaceX where the car could potentially fly a little bit.
16: Oh, yeah.
1: So they're saying it could be like the DeLorean from Back to the Future.
16: Yeah, okay.
1: So then we just ask the question, the greatest car or your favourite car from pop culture, TV or movie?
16: Yeah, okay.
1: And as you can see, a lot of people chiming
16: in. Did anyone say Mad Max? I used to love the X. That was
1: there
16: an X, XBXC, I reckon.
1: Yep, with the handcuffs on the back on the...
16: yeah, I don't remember the handcuffs.
1: Dragging
16: I just
1: through
16: the black.
1: Street.
16: And there's a Batmobile at the show, which is pretty cool.
1: A lot of Batmobiles
16: cool.
1: get a bit of love. The original 1960s and the 2000 version. See, I'm an A-team kid from the 80s. That black van, GMC, red stripe, red... Oh, so good.
16: What? I'm talking about a Batmobile.
1: Yeah. You don't know the A-Team van? Did you watch the A-Team?
16: A Batmobile has like wings.
1: No, I'm saying that was yours. I'm saying the A-Team's get that got a lot of love.
16: Oh, right.
1: As did the A-Team van. Sorry,
16: yeah, okay.
1: There was a comma and pause in between that.
16: Yeah, yeah, sorry. Okay.
1: I'm unwell. I'm fighting through hay fever. Have you got hay fever?
16: Hey, I don't yet. But you know that
1: you're never sick. I don't think I've ever seen you take a sick day off.
16: No, I don't think I'm ever healthy. I was just telling Christian, I lean forward, I feel like there's a tire around my rib. Something's happened.
1: Oh, really? You've done a sprain?
16: No.
1: You've injured yourself.
16: I think I've been in a good paddock, is what I'm saying.
1: Stop it.
16: No, with regards to hay fever, so when I was in the country, grew up in a citrus.
1: Yes.
16: So we had a lot of the blossoms there. So mum would crush up, because she didn't like tablets, crush up the Telfast in honey. And I'd eat it off the spoon.
1: Nice.
16: But my eyes and sneezing would just be crazy and itchy throat.
1: Mm.
16: Moved to the city and I'm going, you know, the good thing about moving to the city, even though I loved my open space of the country, no hay fever. I then end up in St. Peter's.
1: Mm.
16: There are plane trees.
1: Yeah.
16: There are balls on plane trees.
1: Blossom Central.
16: With like a fur on the balls. My eyes, fine. My nose, fine. Throat, fine. Actually have to take steroids for my lungs.
1: Really?
16: My lungs were like closing. Yeah. So now I've moved to the city.
1: Yep.
16: I'm on steroids this time of year for my lungs. But my eyes and nose are okay. It's weird.
1: It is weird. But how fast can you run now? You're like Ben Johnson, Marion Jones.
16: Did I not just tell you about the tire before?
1: No, but that's
16: I don't
1: all,
16: think
1: that's,
16: I'm running
1: that's
16: fast.
1: That's muscle bursting out of the shirt, mate. It's like you're like the Incredible Hulk.
16: I hope there is some
1: now,
16: under there.
1: High-end properties more vulnerable in a changing market. That is the headline. We are seeing premium end of Sydney and Melbourne struggle straight. Large falls there. Is it the same in Adelaide?
16: Yeah, it's a bit of an interesting one. Definitely Sydney. The top end has taken a dive, and more so than the more affordables. The agents over there are basically saying they believe the top end's finished diving now, but the lower end may still going. So I think the top end started first and finished early, you know, that type of vibe.
1: Yep.
16: In Adelaide, I can't support this through data, but I'm probably finding, if anything, it feels like the top end is doing... doing the best. And I've kind of gone, okay, it feels like a two-speed economy. The reason right now that I believe the property market's flattened and some people would suggest has slightly retracted, I think in Adelaide per $1 million, $7,000's come off of your capital value or something, so next to nothing. A lot of people say, oh, we think it was the budget or we think it's all to do with tax legislation, investors have left the market. But really, when you look at all of it, Leith, it's affordability. Interest rates are the single biggest contributor in a number of ways. So what effectively I've been finding on the ground is that the more affordables in Adelaide, people sometimes buying the more affordable properties are more sensitive to interest rates for borrowing capacity and things like that. And the top end in Adelaide, people are a little bit more... I don't know what you'd call it, like insured, or they've got a little bit more liquidity where whether they're paying XYZ a week or X, you know,
1: sure.
16: or 10% more, so be it. So we've found the top end's probably been a little bit more resilient, which is counterintuitive to what they're definitely finding in Sydney and Melbourne.
1: To be fair though, top end in Melbourne and Sydney is very different to top end here, is it not? I mean, what you got friends in Sydney and Melbourne, what are the kind of prices they're selling? Those places on the water at Sydney would be horrendous.
16: I think I'd have to have friends in general before I had some in Sydney and Melbourne.
1: Stop it.
16: With regards to Sydney and Melbourne, I don't know people that live in big houses. I know agents that, you know, sell them. And there is some clients there. There was one in Sydney. I think it was... bought the property for 20, 20 or 21 million.
1: 20 million.
16: I know the agent, not the owner.
1: Yep.
16: And the client and a lot of the feedback from the market was like 16 million. Now, whether the guy paid too much for it or not, who knows? That was and the agent actually said, now is a little window of time where I wouldn't sell. Mm-hmm. I would hold and sell later. And the person said, mate, I just want to get rid of it. So you're also dealing with people where money is secondary to the headache of owning it, or yes, they want to go do something else with it. So I think the top end in those markets, that would then record a big drop in that suburb for that month.
1: Mm.
16: Because people don't really care about the money. They just care about selling it.
1: Yeah.
16: That sound weird?
1: No, it makes sense. But I also find it hard to, the top end's fallen away in Melbourne, because the number one selling house in Melbourne last year was Macquarie Road in Toorak, which went for $70 million. I'm guessing there's probably not a lot of buyers for that. I mean, maybe there are international. Yeah.
16: There's one guy, Marcus Ciminello, Marshall White.
1: $70 million.
16: And he sells all those properties. And do you know what you'd love about him? I think he lives in Toorak. Well, he owns the Toorak market, basically. Right. So he would have sold that property. Almost.
1: Yep.
16: He has a signboard out the front of his house that would be probably 10 foot wide by 12 to 14 foot tall. And it's a Carlton symbol saying, go Blues.
1: Good man.
16: Like a mad, mad Carlton supporter. Okay. And he's got his tail up this year. Obviously, I don't know if the sign's still now. But, he owns that market. And privacy is probably one of the biggest things he has to deal with. So when that price comes out for $70 million, he has to do a lot of work with clients to let them know that he'll do it by 12 to 14 foot tall. And it's a Carlton symbol saying, go Blues.
1: Good man.
16: Like a mad, mad Carlton supporter. Okay. And he's got his tail up this year.

0: suddenly go, well, you can pay for everything because you just sold a $70 million asset.
1: Yeah,
0: you
1: cashed up.
0: And the buyer, all the people at the employment, you know, of the business they own, if that's what they're doing, or the CEO, they all want pay rises because you just paid $70 million for a house.
1: Yeah, wow.
0: So everyone wants privacy around it.
1: So it's all relative. Like, you never know those places exist. But every time I pick up SA Life magazine and I see your front few pages, some of the houses you guys are selling, you don't realise they exist in Adelaide and South Australia and the rural properties. Like, beautiful homes hidden away, understandably.
0: We've got, I believe we've got the $70 million homes, but they're just $10
1: million. Yeah.
0: Just 10 minutes a lot. But do you know what I'm saying? Like, what that home is that you're talking about for 70, it might be 10 to 13 here in Adelaide. So we've got the same square metres, the same house.
1: Is
0: the
1: 10
0: same
1: to 13 land, or is it the home, or is it the location? Like, are you seeing massive houses that, like, that's a $13 million Adelaide house, or it's where it is and how much land you get?
0: Okay, that's actually a fantastic question, a very topical question. I was in a property recently, last week, and I looked at all I could compare this property to was the most expensive houses that have transacted in Adelaide, right? Eights, tens, 11s, 13s and a 15. That's pretty much, there's not many of them, right? So I then look at those properties, and every one of those properties has 2,300 square metres plus. And the home is all between 500 to 600 square metres plus. So I'm in a 1,000 square metre home on a 1,500 square metre block, but the home's bigger than all the other homes. And to replace it would cost an absolute arm and a fortune. But I was going, this would be the first one which would be sold on home rather than land. So I don't know the answer to your question until that property sells. At this point in time, history suggests, in the big numbers, a big component of that is land.
1: Yeah.
0: We're talking half an acre of land.
1: Yep. In the metro or in one of the blue ribbon suburbs.
0: In metro, in a blue ribbon suburb.
1: Does the pool or a tennis court add to that or take it away? Do people want empty land or do they want...
0: At that price point, you know, it sounds ridiculous. I think they're just like, there's a court back there somewhere. I'll take the 50-metre walk to the court. You know what I mean? Like, it's nearly a given.
1: It's bonkers,
0: like, if you had a property, I think it's a given. And to be honest, like, a court, and once again, I use the words only, no reflection upon my financial position clearly, but just based upon these properties. Like, if it doesn't have a court, they're like, you know what? It's 160 grand for a court with lights. We just spent 10 million. So who cares whether it does or doesn't have one included?
1: That's true.
0: At 10 million, they're probably 600 grand in stamp duty, Leith. So you need 600 grand cash to pay the stamp. Then you've got to pay your 2 million deposit. And then you've got your $8 million loan.
1: Yeah, they're not worrying about lights, courts,
0: well,
1: pools.
0: It was funny. I was talking to a guy about my power usage, which is not great because with us, it's not a matter of when do you turn the air conditioner on. It's when does Jen turn the air conditioner off every couple months.
1: So she's a hot frog or she's cold all the time?
0: Depends on the season.
1: Okay.
0: Obviously, if it's winter, she's cold, so needs a heater on. If it's summer, hot, needs the air conditioner on.
1: So she changes the dial once a year. She goes from hot to cold and that's it.
0: Yeah.
1: And
0: so
1: stays on the rest
0: blankets
1: of the time.
0: In summer.
1: Yep.
0: And then you need shorts and singlet in winter.
1: Gotcha.
0: Yeah. You kind of just got to go reverse to whatever's happening outside.
1: Okay.
0: Because it's economical. but basically looking at kilowatts, and he was telling me about the power usage of some of these big houses. Like, it's insane. Like, it is absolutely insane. We're talking 20K a year in power. We're talking 15K a year in water. We're talking 30 grand a year in gardeners. Like, if you won cross lot and got given the home, you still need to make a lot of money to run it.
1: That's right. You got to work to pay the gardener. That's crazy, isn't it? See, people think you're probably a data center, you guys, but it's just Jen using all your power and electricity for heating and cooling.
0: Oh, you reckon she's mining Bitcoin? Yeah, that'd be cool.
1: Does the performance of premium markets here in Adelaide differ between the suburbs, or is it the individual properties themselves, do you think? Is it individualized, or is it more sort of across the board?
0: I think when we're talking top end, Leith, there's so many factors that can't be quantified. So, hand on heart, there's some properties where

0: you walk in and you go, Leith, your property's either around, it's going to be somewhere around 4
1: mm-hmm.
0: or 5. And they're like, okay, well, that's a 25% variance. Like, I thought you'd be a little bit more skilled to give us a bigger than $1 million variance. Right. You're like, yeah, but if someone loves the park across the road, they could pay 5.
1: Mm-hmm.
0: If people don't like the floor plan, they might be closer to 4.
1: Mm-hmm.
0: They're like, well, what? It's emotion.
1: Yeah.
0: Do you know what I mean? Like, it sounds ridiculous, but it's emotion. So there's massive swings where, you know, there could be a really, really good street
1: yep.
0: and the house is a bit average and people pay this emotional price because they want to be part of the street or mm. part of the location.
1: Mm-hmm.
0: There'll be another time where it might not be the best street and it might not be the best suburb, but the most phenomenal home. Someone falls in love, they forget about all of that and they pay a premium for that. So you've got to, I guess, when you're presenting a property, lean into wherever you think that emotion lies.
1: Yep.
0: And if it's an amazing home on an amazing street, well, then you're guaranteed to get a big upswing.
1: It's funny. So people like me who don't have the money, we all have those conversations if we did have the money. So just to give you an example, around the corner from us on the Esplanade at West Beach, extraordinary homes, beautiful
0: yes.
1: homes.
0: Direct,
1: literally
0: the ones
1: one
0: direct.
1: Minute, walk out, you're on sand.
0: Yes.
1: Yeah, sand's blowing into your whatever.
0: Yeah.
1: And then there are some homes that are like that and they're right on the outlet at West Beach.
0: Mm.
1: And people go, couldn't live near an outlet. I'm going, look at this house. You're on the beach. This is like God's country here. So I guess it depends on the buyer. What you want? Busy road. Do I want to be on Military Road? Probably not.
0: Everyone's got a different opinion, right? So a property that the back fence backs onto a park.
1: Yep.
0: To me,
1: golf course seems to be the one too.
0: But yeah, but golf course. Mm. But if you go onto a park, to me, that is just insanely awesome.
1: Yeah.
0: So what you're telling me, I open the gate and I've got another 4,000, 8,000, 10,000, 15,000 square meters
1: yep.
0: that I can play on, but I don't actually have to water it or guard, you know, like it's there. And people come along and go, oh, it backs onto the park, security risk. Go, pardon? Oh, people jump over the fence. Well, okay.
1: Yeah.
0: Well, at least when there's a house there, only the neighbor can do it. I'm like, really? Like, I can't relay an access?
1: Mm.
0: Massive. Like, the usability of the front of your property, the usability of the site through the roof. Some people come like, oh, it's got relay an access, security risk. What?
1: Really?
0: But different opinions.
1: Yeah, everyone's got a filter. Do some people like living near schools and others may not?
0: Yeah.
1: Because you get the 40 and the kids and noise and all the rest
0: I had
1: of
0: a
1: it.
0: Real interesting one back in the day, and I have said this before, but hopefully it was long enough that no one remembers. It was in Wakery,
1: mm-hmm.
0: and what we had was two blocks of land. So two blocks of land side by side, and on the right-hand side block of land was next to Yamaha Marine,
1: mm-hmm.
0: like the Wakery Marine.
1: Yep.
0: So we auctioned the one that wasn't next to the business. So the one on the far left was next to an established home
1: yep.
0: and it was next to this other vacant block. So it was going to be next to two residential properties.
1: Mm-hmm.
0: So we sell the property to this person and then the next bidder buys the second block and the second block is alongside the Yamaha shop, right? And they pay more for the one next to the Yamaha shop. Then the two buyers come together and they go, oh, we both bought the block that we didn't want. And I said, well, how did that happen? The first person said, well, I just didn't want to be left empty-handed, so I didn't want to leave all to chance to bid on the last block next to the Yamaha shop.
1: Yep.
0: And then a person that didn't bid, they said, well, we couldn't go any further on the first one, so that's why we bought the second. They swapped, and the reason they swapped, the person that had the house next to the Yamaha shop didn't want to be next to a business because they thought businesses are noisy,
1: yep.
0: they're not residential, they're not warm and fuzzy. The person that bought not next to it said, I love that because I work 9 to 5 and the business is 9 to 5. So whenever I'm home, I don't have a neighbor on one side.
1: Mm, smart.
0: And we swapped the blocks.
1: Really?
0: Yeah, we just swapped it. In hindsight, neither of them would have legally been bound on that basis because
1: yep.
0: we didn't redo the auction. Probably not the best thing. Yeah, but we swapped the blocks.
1: Wow. And
0: but two people wanted different things. And I always thought, like, next to a school next to a business, back in the day I probably thought, no, I would prefer not. But yep. now I go, you know what? That is so true. When I'm home, there will be no one there.
1: Yeah, that's good.
0: And when I'm not home, there's activity, but who cares?
1: Isn't that interesting how it works out? Bronte Manuel's here from Toop and Toop. Can we talk about the hills? You've got your big night coming up soon where people get to talk to you about the hills and the properties. What's that look like? Is it still attracting strong interest, the hills? People want to get away. What did Sam Hayes call it once? I think a tree change.
0: Tree change. Yeah, so that's on 6 p.m. Wednesday, the 23rd of September. So we've got some local people there. We've got Josh Teague coming. He's the local member. Mm-hmm. We've got Alicia Brunoli from Domain. They've got mm-hmm. really good data and stats, and it's going to be very specific to the Hills,
1: yep.
0: not what's going on in Melbourne, Sydney, or even in Norwood, West Beach, or Fulham Gardens, God's country. Mm-hmm. And Ross Securo, he's the director of More. So they might, which do accounting. So there'll probably be a few topics and questions for him around what do the tax changes mean.
1: Yep.
0: So we'll have a panel. We'll talk about what's happening up there, what it's, you know, trending like for capital growth, et cetera. But the Hills, I think it's just going to keep getting more and more desirable.
1: Mm-hmm.
0: I mean, the fact that it's just right there. I was in Melbourne last week at an REA leadership forum, and the way that some people commute, there's a guy that lives in Torquay and he commutes to work three days a week. Hey?
1: Pete Dangerfield, Moggs Creek. They all live at Geelong and then drive in the city when they need to and then stay at home when they don't.
0: Wow. Well, is it an hour and a half, I think it is, to commute?
1: Yep, a bit over an hour, just past Geelong.
0: Each way. You know, like it's absolutely, but that's what they do. So here we are.
1: Mm.
0: You can travel half an hour and be on, you know, a couple acres, 10 acres or 50 acres,
1: yes.
0: staring at a cow instead of a neighbour. That's pretty cool, right? And it's right there on the doorstep. But yep. I feel like it takes courage to move to the Hills. You can't, I don't know why. Like for Jen and I, it was a real kind of courageous thing to sell up and move there.
1: Mm.
0: Maybe for Jen, for me, I was all in, right?
1: Yep.
0: So yeah, it'd be good to look at the trends. I also really did believe that there was a lot of weekend warriors through COVID that were like, yeah, I want acreage. And I, in my heart, thought that they would have got sick of it by now.
1: Mm-hmm.
0: People that didn't know what a lawnmower was or didn't know how to manage fencing, or I thought, you know, that's only going to be temporary
1: yep.
0: and there'll be a big sell up. But that never happened, right? Like people that moved there have learnt and they've adapted. They've got onto YouTube to work out how to fix irrigation. So yeah, it'd be good to talk about what is actually happening. And then also just a bit about Mount Barker. You know, like, that's like a whole new city that's being established.
1: Oh, it's unbelievable.
0: That sandwiching it, and it's just property after property going up through there.
1: Yeah, I went to an event and I had to come through Mount Barker. I don't get to Mount Barker a lot. Normally you just bypass as you go through. Couldn't believe it. Like, what's going on? Blink and you miss it over a couple of years. And you're right on the doorstep of the city. So no wonder people. So this kind of night, are you talking about buyer activity, pricing, all that kind of stuff too? You're getting the nuts and bolts?
0: Yeah, we talk. So last year I think people said to us, hey, what do you think about a proposal of having apartments in Stirling? Like an apartment tower.
1: Yep.
0: And I could tell by the tone, it was like a town hall meeting. It was nearly like, you're an agent. Tell me that you hate them because I know that you're going to like them and I don't like you, sort of thing.
1: Mm-hmm.
0: And I was like, well, mate, like I think apartments in Stirling, it's completely, you know, political, but there's people that get to an age that can't keep a big garden anymore, that can't, you know, maintain. So other than to tell them you need to move away from Stirling, we give them an opportunity to stay
1: yeah.
0: and to be part of this community. And it was interesting because he just kind of put his sword down immediately because he was kind of mature age. And I was like, oh, I never thought it like that. So we just discuss topics in that regard. One thing we looked at last year was with the freeway. The more properties that get built in Mount Barker, does that mean the freeway is going to get slower?
1: Yep.
0: Or does it mean that it's going to get faster because more people aren't going to commute now you've got your standalone city there?
1: Mm.
0: So we talk about, you know, like, so they're just, it, I think it was, hey, I'm biased, but I think it was a really good night. We got good feedback. There's some food and drink there.
1: Perfect. So this time next week, 23rd of September, 6 p.m., Stirling Hotel. Just quickly, who do you want there? Who goes? Is it people genuinely in the market? Is it people that are curious about it? They're sort of tempted. Well, do you want the locals to come and have a chat?
0: We'd love the locals. We've yep. invited. If you've got any sort of remote interest in the Hills, no matter what that interest is, whether mm. you're looking for the tree change, whether you live there at the moment, whether you've got an investment property there, a relative there.
1: Yep.
0: You know what? If you're just interested in the Hills, be there. And if you're not interested in the Hills, you'll hate it.
1: No.
0: You know what I mean? Yeah. If you're not interested in the Hills, don't come. But if you are, it'll be great.
1: I think people will still be interested. I like the idea, like you, as a country kid, I like the idea of knowing people in a town.
0: Yeah.
1: Well, that appeals to me. Doesn't for others. I like the idea of walking down the main street and knowing everyone.
0: So if you go back to
1: Millicent.
0: Yeah. I was going to think toilet paper. Yeah.
1: God's country. Thank you.
0: If you go back to Millicent.
1: Yes.
0: How long does it take you to get a carton of milk? Or is a lot of the relationships that you've had thinned out?
1: No. So this is not big noting, but this is what happens because, you know, I get home maybe once or twice a year. I think my daughter counted once before we went to the show. Before we got on one ride, I think I'd chatted to 22 people.
0: And your daughter, does your daughter like really dislike
1: it? Yeah, she's like, can we just get on the ride?
0: Yeah.
1: And we'll get to there in a second because it's everyone I went to school with.
0: Yeah.
1: And then it's their parents and it might be people from business and stuff. Now, that's someone who goes home not that often, but I still like the walk down and go, that's Bronte's mum. She runs that. That's Bronte's sister. She works. I love that.
0: How about when my mum will call me and go, now, do you remember this person you went to school with? Well, his auntie's cousin's uncle's sister's mother's brother.
1: Yeah.
0: Oh, they're a little bit sick. Isn't that sad? I'm like, yeah, it's sad, but they're about 32 stages away from who I actually know.
1: I'm telling you too much. Do you know what I've done now? I've started to follow Wattle Range funeral parlours. Because it's now my friend's parents and their grandparents who are passing.
0: Yeah, that's so told me to do. Nah.
1: I like to know what's going on and I'd reach out and condole it because it might be, for example, the man, we had one man in our town who taught everyone how to drive. He passed, Mr. Sampson. So I shot a message to his daughter to say, hey, I'm really sorry because the guy was a legend.
0: Yeah, that's nice.
1: So it's, you know, a little bit Mrs. Mangle. Sort
0: so of when I go back? I get the questions, the communication, the chit-chat.
1: Yep.
0: When you go back, you probably, what, one in four want a signature, is that right?
1: That's it.
0: This is our radio,
1: where are you putting the statue? No, Bronte Manuel's about to go into the Real Estate Radio Lounge, take your question. A lot of on text as well, so I might get Madeline to ring those people back for you because I've texted you in questions, but you're about to go in.
0: Oh, yeah, cool.
1: 8223-0055 if you've got a question for Bronte from Toop and Toop.
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8: Good afternoon, Mel Usher with the news headlines. A female reporter and pilot have been killed after a news helicopter crashed live on air in Los Angeles. The Albanese government is rejecting suggestions it quietly lowered Australia's refugee intake and then increased it again. 7,000 Ford Mustangs are being recalled due to a manufacturing defect. And in sport, New Zealand international Mark Chapman has signed with the Adelaide Strikers for the upcoming BBL season. The 5AA forecast, partly cloudy this afternoon, sunny tomorrow, 18. Right now it's 16 degrees. We'll have more news at 3 on 5AA, always Adelaide.
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1: Richard Pascoe, Adelaide Tech Guy, will join us in just one moment. If you've got any tech questions for Richard, 8223-0000. Bronte's answering your real estate questions on 0055. Daniel Hayes joins us from the Bureau before Richard. Lovely to have you on, Daniel. Nice day here in Adelaide for this Wednesday.
9: Morning, Lee. Yes, quite a pleasant one. 16, 17 degrees across Adelaide. Winds relatively light. And, look, there's a little bit of cloud out there, but the sun peeks through from time to time, so it does make for quite a pleasant one. Expect to see more of that, really, in the next few days, becoming quite sunny from tomorrow onwards, and the temperatures will climb as we head towards what is likely to be a very warm weekend.
1: I saw that, 25 for Saturday. Those who are heading to the Sample Grand Final, Daniel, on Sunday, what are they expecting at the Adelaide Oval?
9: Look, very similar sort of conditions. Should be a sunny one, around about 23 to 25 right across Adelaide. So, yeah, looking to be mid-20s probably for most of the afternoon.
1: Excellent. Weather fine, track fast. We look forward to it. Daniel, thank you for that. We will speak to you tomorrow. So nice weather in store. No rain in sight in the high teens, low 20s, getting around to that mid-20 by Saturday. 15 degrees in the city right now.
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1: Harvey Norman Computers, they're your technology specialist. Bring us each and every Wednesday. Richard Pasco, lovely to see you.
11: Nice to see you, Leaf. Now, I had to come up with a car.
1: Oh, yes. What's your all-time pop culture car?
11: The Pontiac Firebird Trans Am from 1977, Smokey and the Bandit.
1: Oh, I love Smokey and the Bandit.
11: Great film.
1: Burt Reynolds.
11: That's it. So at his prime.
1: Good. At his absolute prime.
11: Yes.
1: The moustache is full. He had that great giggle. Like, he's got a great laugh. That was a golden era of movies for me.
11: Oh, well, late 70s, yeah, early there 80s. Is a special floating around on one of the streaming services, an interview with Burt Reynolds just before he died,
1: yep,
11: about what he did for people in theatre. Don't miss it. It's superb documentary.
1: I tell you, just on that, Brenton said another one is the Black Lambo, the Contage that's in Cannonball Run. Again,
11: oh, yes,
1: another great Burt Reynolds film. Yes. Dom DeLuise.
11: Yes.
1: So good. Debbie said Mount Barker's congested. You are out and about in Mount Barker at times, are you not? Is it busy,
11: not
1: the
11: for
1: town?
11: A couple of days. It is very busy, the town.
1: Okay.
11: It changed greatly since I left.
1: I left
11: and then people came in.
1: Well, that's right. He's gone. Let's all go there. I went to Michael Keelan's birthday in the hills, and then we drove back, and Siri, I don't know the area very well at all, so Siri took me through the sort of back end of Mount Barker past the shopping centre. I couldn't believe it.
11: Yeah.
1: I haven't been there for a long time.
11: And if you go through it, and I had to go and see a client there the other day.
1: Come out towards the Bunnings.
11: On the other side. You literally drive through the centre and you basically keep going. I didn't know there was another Woolworths store out there, and then they've got a lot of retirement villages out there on that time. And I think there's a new hospital going up.
1: Could remember the old days when we would come from Millicent, you would have the city and then you would have Green, and then you would have Mount Barker.
11: Yes.
1: Now all that green's just, that's just
11: it's
1: a way.
11: It's all going.
1: It's crazy, isn't it?
11: Going. A few trees got lost along the way. I'll just put that out there now, Leith.
1: Okay. Get your pickets. 8223 0000 if you've got a tech question for Richard Pasco. I love that you can delve into many people's problems, be they computers or tablets or phones or vacuums. How's your vacuum expertise? Do people ask you about these electric vacuums now?
11: Doing well. The company Narwhal, who every year has basically sent me their new vacuum cleaner to go along and try, this is a real AI machine.
1: Right.
11: On it. So it maps your house out there, and I pay great attention to this because I converse back and forth with Narwhal. I give them feedback.
1: So this is the disc one that rolls itself around?
11: Rolls out of a device.
1: It maps your house.
11: Full review of this is up on the website right now. Yep. The AI obstacle avoidance is tremendous in this. Okay. So if you leave a shoe on the floor, it will go along and clean around the shoe. If your dog accidentally does something in the house, it won't
1: doesn't
11: do
1: drag
11: as
1: it.
11: Doesn't drag it and ruin it for that. And also, if you've got a dog as well, the hair that dogs can drop, does your dog drop much hair, Leith?
1: Richard.
11: Yes,
1: we've got golden retrievers.
11: That was a loaded...
1: They drop once a year. It lasts all year.
11: Loaded question for you, Leith.
1: Oh, my Lord.
11: Brush does not get tangled. Everything just goes straight back in, which is very good for it. It knows the difference between a wooden floor, a tiled floor, and carpet when it comes along to cleaning. It will clean your floors at 60 degrees that need clean, like the kitchen floor.
1: Mm-hmm.
11: Then it goes back in the device, and those pads are washed at 100 degrees and then air dried to come out and do it all again very rapidly on there.
1: Oh, wow.
11: It is a superb machine. I really do like it. It's $2,999, but if you go to Harvey Norman's,
1: yes,
11: $2,499.
1: Oh, that's good.
11: This is for the latest and greatest one.
1: Just had a minor heart attack. $2,000 for a vacuum.
11: But I got a mate at the gym. When I told him this,
1: yep,
11: he's paying a cleaner for his place $150 a week, and he went, not trying to put people on the unemployment line,
1: of course,
11: but he went, I might as well get one of those.
1: So we, obviously, because dogs, we've gone from the hairiest dog in a German Shepherd to the hairier dog in a Golden Retriever. So we have to invest in a good vacuum. So Jessica bought one that's got the green light on the front, so it picks up every little bit of fur and dust and whatever. So we use that one. We've got a two-in-one vacuum mop thing that we use.
11: Right.
1: And then we tried that one. We didn't buy the really expensive one. We tried a cheaper version of the black disc that rolls around. It has limitations. So if you want a better one, you pay for it.
11: You do pay for it.
1: Because ours will get caught somewhere and then just leave a chunk of their fur somewhere, which we go and pick up afterwards.
11: I can literally sit in here and set the whole thing off from here.
1: Wow. And that's nice. And if it's quiet enough, people can sleep and let it vacuum while you're sleeping.
11: Yep. One of my friends bought one and it runs around the house at 2 o'clock in the morning and does everything.
1: And then you get to give it a good nickname. I found some more since we spoke last.
11: Oh, good.
1: Sir Sucks a Lot.
11: Yes.
1: Baby Got Back. Suck Norris, we mentioned from
11: there
1: Chuck
11: we go.
1: Norris.
11: Yes.
1: I like this one, Taylor Sweep.
11: Oh,
1: that's what we might call ours. Taylor Sweep. R2 Clean 2, if you're a Star Wars fan.
11: One.
1: Barbara from Elizabeth East, you got a question for Richard Pascoe.
12: Yes, I have. Hi, Richard.
11: Good, Barbara.
12: Hiya, look, I mean, on behalf of my great 8-year-old great-grandson, who's devastated because yesterday Robox is not working any longer. Have they done some updates? Because I did hear something. It just came up with a little sign that I can't remember what it said. I tried to fix it, took it out and can't put it back in again.
11: Yeah. Roblox is going through some changes due to the federal government cracking down on the messaging social media part of it, and that could be something that's happened.
12: Tried to tell him that, but he's 8 and he just thinks
11: I understand
12: that I'm an idiot
11: all that, Barbara. I really do. But, parents out there should be aware that some of the messages that come through on Roblox is not great, Barbara.
1: No, creeps on there.
11: Creeps on there, and adults and that can come along. So maybe something's happened that's gone along and knocked him off because of those.
12: Okay, and that's what I thought. I stand over him, basically, because mates do it. So don't use it at all?
11: Turn all the messaging stuff off. That'd be the first thing I'd do. Barbara, if you're standing over him, are you getting messages from people?
12: No.
11: You turn all of that off.
12: Yeah.
11: Try and sign him out and try and sign him back in.
12: Okay. That's
11: all right.
12: What we'll do then. All right. Yeah. Thanks, guys.
11: Thank you, Barbara.
1: Look, it's big enough Roblox. They'll work out a way that kids will be able to get on there and try and help the security because a lot of kids are on it.
11: A lot of kids are on it. It is a social media platform.
1: But it's also a magnet for creeps.
11: It is.
1: Because they go, ooh, young children.
11: Yes.
1: Let me get to them where most people, like Barbara, are not monitoring their kids.
11: And you should on Roblox. You really should be standing over them.
1: Bradley from One Tree Hill. Richard Pascoe is here.
13: Good afternoon, gentlemen. AI.
11: Yes.
13: I've ventured into the world of AI. I'm on this chat GPT thing.
11: Yeah.
13: And bloody hell, this is amazing. I've got a trade background and qualifications and things, and I try and trick it, but no, it comes up with the answer. I can't trick it.
11: Most of the time it will, Brad.
13: Yeah, and it's making me lazy. I don't stop me from thinking about things.
1: Mm-hmm.
13: But anyway, apart from that, all of a sudden I'm getting these adverts, not only ChatGPT, but half a dozen different of these things, and they're like branches, and you can link it into one so that you can draw the knowledge from all of them, because apparently they've all got different...
11: They have, Brad, but don't get sucked into this part. Are you on a Windows or Apple?
13: Windows.
11: Go to ChatGPT and download the proper GPT app. Don't do it through the browser.
13: No, that's what I've done. I've done I've downloaded the GPT app.
11: Because ads will come up through the browser if you do it.
13: So
11: a lot of times I'll go along and I'll close the browsers down when I'm doing a lot of AI.
13: Right, I'll do that because I was thinking about this. If one's got some feature that's better than some other, that's got another feature and they got their differences and some are better than that, I was thinking maybe if I hooked into this link that I could draw all the knowledge and experience from
11: I know. You're not using it just as a substitute for Google, are you, Brad?
13: No. I found this. I've been doing these things send them to the kids and that. These funny characters just take a photo and put in their different things and it sends off different things and that, you know, yeah. These funny characters. It's brilliant. And I remember things from about 3 months ago.
11: Pops it in. Yeah. It does. Are you paying or not?
13: No, I'm on a freebie because I get, I think it's four goes a day, and being tight as I am, I some days, I don't want to pay for it, basically.
11: Yeah.
13: I'm being tight, but maybe I'll have to because some days I don't use this AI maybe for a week or so, then I go back on it and whatever I want.
11: Just remember, Brad, that when you don't pay, what you're asking it is out in the public domain.
13: Is that right?
11: Yes.
1: And everything's getting data farmed, so all of your photos go public there, Brad.
13: So basically, what you're saying is recommend paying for it and all my information is kept private. So
11: it's a lot more private to go along and do that.
13: Oh, I might do that because I don't want the world to know what I've got and whatever.
11: Mm. Exactly right, Brad.
13: Okay, righto. Thanks for your help there, fellas.
1: Well done. Hey, I saw a story just before we get to the break and more calls to Richard on the other side. So you know the 80s challenge that everyone was doing on AI? We did it on the show last week for a bit of fun and the work did it. So then I saw a show where they said, do you know how much water was consumed just by that challenge alone? So they said if there were 2 million people who did the AI 80s, what would I look like in the 80s challenge, of which we're all guilty? 67 million litres of water was used.
11: It's a bit, isn't it, Lee?
1: 2 million people.
11: Yeah.
1: Way more than 2 million did that challenge.
11: Exactly right.
1: So now I feel guilty. So I'm reining in my AI.
11: Water and electricity.
1: Reining in my AI now. And then you hear the story during the week, it's going to kill us all. Very soon. No, Richard.
11: We'll be fine, Lee.
1: Well, let's hope so.
11: We will. It's doing some good things, like on the breakfast show this morning with endometriosis diagnosis.
1: Yeah.
11: Wonderful.
1: I don't want to go anywhere.
11: No.
1: Carlton have just got good. I can't go anywhere now. Quarter to three. More calls for Richard Pascoe next.
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1: Richard Pascoe is here to answer any of your tech questions. 8223 0055. And before he leaves, Bronte Manuel from Toop and Toop. Got a question about real estate? Just change the last bit of that number to 0055. He will answer your questions in the real estate lounge. 8223 0055. Sue said, Richard, do you know the way to Tanunda?
11: Well done, Sue. You roll like gagout every year. Well, I'm back on weekends. We'll do it one more time.
1: Excellent. Shane has an Apple iPhone XR. Wants to upgrade very soon. Doesn't want to get the latest one. What is the next model, please, Richard?
11: Well, they've announced all the new ones that are coming out, and it's whether you want to progress that far. So the 17s, wonderful phone.
1: Yep.
11: So, and this is where we get a bit confused here, Leith, with, because iOS 27. Have you pressed the upgrade button yet on your phone?
1: I have. Mine does it automatically.
11: Good. So you're on all the new features with Siri and everything on there. He's looking furiously at his phone at the moment. So, Shane, if you want the full Siri experience, you want the iPhone 17 Pro or 17 Pro Max on there. Unless you want to go on and splash out, Leith, in October for the iPhone Duo at $3,500.
1: $3,500. It does look good, though, the foldable phone.
11: It looks good.
1: You can't see, like, the little mark.
11: No, you're crazy. You've got to look very, very hard. It will probably become more. I don't know. But we've got to wait for some proper hands-on reviews.
1: Do you know what's interesting? I've got the automatic updates on, and yet I still don't have it, the 26.7, 404 gigabytes. I'll do that tonight.
11: Yeah. It's not like you not to do an update.
1: No, well, well, do you know what? I didn't get that little red dot, so I'm okay there.
11: He's done that now.
1: I'll do it. Look how clean that phone is, Richard. You could eat off it. Keith from Golden Grove. Question for Adelaide Tech Guy.
23: Yeah, hi, Leith and Richard.
11: Hi, Keith.
23: Richard, I've got a Dell rugged laptop that I use for work. I'm trying to put the taskbar. It's got Windows 11 Pro on it.
11: Yep.
23: I'm trying to put the taskbar at the top.
11: Good luck, Keith, at the moment. It is coming up. So if you right-click on the taskbar, they should come up with taskbar settings on there.
23: Yep.
11: All right. Now, depending on what version of Windows you're on, I'm about three versions in front of you. But there should be halfway down when you do personalization, there is a new part coming where you can put it on the top, the left, the right, or the bottom. That is coming for you.
23: Well, I've got two other computers, and I've got the taskbar at the top, and they've got Windows 11 Home.
11: Yes.
23: And it's got the little four little sort of TV sort of looking sets in personalization as to left, right, top,
11: bottom.
23: But I can't get it on the Dell for the life of me. And
11: is it running Home? Windows
23: it's not
11: Home?
23: Running Home, it's running Pro.
11: Let me take that on notice, because I think on Pro it's a bit different. All right?
23: Yeah, well, I try to change it in the registry.
11: Oh, don't do that.
23: Well, I tried quite a few times and sort of gave up after a few times, and it changes it, but then it changes it back.
11: Changes it back. And that's part of the thing being on Pro. It's a tiny bit different to Windows Home.
1: All right.
23: All right.
1: Do some research for us, Richard.
11: I'll do some research for you, Keith. All right.
1: Good on you, Keith. Thank you for that. And people like to have their things in order.
11: They do.
1: Particularly with
11: that. You know, people on the left or the right, you can have it wherever you want to.
1: Yes. I know someone that changes all the font sizes in the 5AA studios because he has poor sight and people don't like it.
11: No, they don't.
1: They change it to the 150 magnification and then doesn't change it back. Don't know who that would be. Hello, Quentin from Old Ranelli. You're speaking to Richard Pascoe.
0: Hey, Richard. Hey, Leith. How you going?
1: Thank you.
11: Good.
0: Fantastic. Hey, I've got an iPhone 12. My Bluetooth doesn't work anymore. I go into settings. I turn on Bluetooth. It won't stay on Bluetooth or hotspot. What am I doing wrong?
11: Might be an issue with it, Quentin. What I'd do is I'd reset the phone, back everything up and reset it.
0: Yep.
11: And if that doesn't work, it might be time to shop around.
1: Oh, dear.
0: Oh, no. Can you come up with a different answer?
1: Yeah. Go see your bank manager. Buy a new phone.
0: Hey, just a question on that. What are phones like buying in Japan?
11: Don't.
0: Okay.
11: That was easy. Because a lot of the phones that you buy overseas are not compliant with Australian rules, and that's one of the things we have with the 000 calls. Because people have bought them overseas, and the telco goes, Quentin bought this phone in Japan. He can't really make 000 calls on there.
1: Right. Even Apple, where it's uniformed?
11: Yeah.
1: Well, I guess you got different PowerPoints too.
11: It's not just a PowerPoint, but it's the way the... I think Apple might be all right. On the Android side, it's a bit touch of the Wild West.
1: Good luck, you. I would back up, reboot.
11: Reset, back it all up.
1: Try again.
11: Reset and reload everything. All right?
1: Before we let you out of here, should we spend 8 hours a day with our laptop resting on us? People are guilty of this. I'm semi-guilty of this. I'll sometimes put a pillow between my lap and myself and type on the couch.
11: It's not a bad idea, Leith, but I'll say this dopey kid in the United Kingdom who developed a skin syndrome called toasted skin syndrome.
1: Oh, they get warm.
11: Because he sat it on his lap all the time, and they took him to the doctors, and the doctor had no idea, thought he had a condition on there. But the medical name is called erythema ab igni, and it's repeated exposure to relatively low levels of heat on there. It won't burn him, but they investigated him for a liver problem on there, and the rash kept getting worse. So if you've got kids out there, don't let them rest it on their
1: Well, it's bad for your posture anyway. You're bending over.
11: Exactly,
1: so put a couple of pillows between them, and then you'll go, okay.
11: Or put a shirt on.
1: Karen says, that's right.
11: Sorry.
1: Yeah, who's on their computers naked? Karen says, Richard, iPhone, are they bringing out a normal phone on the 17th? Or just the pro model?
11: The normal one will be out early next year. It's the only time they've ever split these up.
1: And is next year the anniversary one, or that's the year after?
11: No, then we will go then to October next year, which will be the 20th anniversary. Oh. And so they will release the new pro ones all come out like we saw the other week, last week.
1: Right.
11: On there with the new fold.
1: Where do we find you if you're an individual or a business?
11: Head over to adelaidetechguide.com.au. All the contact details are on there. Or give me a ring, 0419 829 145.
1: What were you doing in 1960?
11: Not much, Leith.
1: No, you weren't born, were you? Of course not.
11: Maybe.
1: Really?
11: Never know.
1: Were you listening to this? The great Lonnie Lee?
11: No. Starlight,
1: star bright. You might have been. You might have been in the cot.
11: Lonnie Lee.
1: The lovely man, Lonnie Lee. He's going to join us on the other side. You might like this. Victor Harbour, Rock and Roll Festival this weekend.
11: Very good.
1: You can go and do that. Adelaide Tech Guy, Richard Pascoe. Thank you. Lonnie Lee next.
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9: Partly cloudy this afternoon, sunny tomorrow in 18. With the 3 o'clock news, good afternoon. I'm Mel Usher. South Australian police have won a huge pay deal, their largest since 1995. They've been guaranteed pay rises of at least 16% over the next 4 years, and that could be even higher depending on rank. Other key wins included enhanced overtime rates, an expanded family package, a formal right to disconnect, and improved minimum rest periods between operational shifts to protect officer well-being. The police union is urging members to accept the deal or risk walking away with less. A double tragedy in Los Angeles, with a helicopter crashing and killing 3 while en route to a fatal bus crash. It happened late afternoon, early evening in the Chatsworth area. 2 were killed in the first crash involving a bus and SUV. A news reporter from the local NBC station and a pilot were on board the chopper heading to the scene, and another person on the ground died. Mayor Karen Bass has visited the site.
10: This is a very, very, very tragic day in Los Angeles. We lost 5 Angelenos today, and my heart certainly go out to the family and friends of all of those that we lost.
9: The federal government says it will consider a range of options before it finalises new AI laws. The Prime Minister has previously promised Australian creatives would be paid if their work was used to train AI models. Labor is now considering giving big tech free access to local content unless artists decide to opt out. The opposition claims the government cannot be trusted to protect the interests of creative people. Well, the opposition claims there's a $7 billion budget black hole following an increase to Australia's refugee intake to 20,000. Parliamentary Budget Office shows enough money to fund 13,700 humanitarian places. But the coalition claims the lower number was overturned by the Prime Minister after asylum seeker groups raised concern. Liberal leader Angus Taylor using question time to seize on the issue.
25: But on 27 of August, the Prime Minister texted an ABC journalist to reverse that position back to 20,000. Prime Minister, did the Treasurer or Cabinet approve this $7 billion decision? And where is the money coming from?
9: 7,000 Ford Mustangs are being recalled due to a manufacturing defect, an issue with the wiring harness in vehicles built between 2023 and this year could cause the engine to lose power. And the story of JonBenet Ramsey is coming to Netflix. The first photos of Clive Owen and Melissa McCarthy as the beauty queen's parents Patsy and John Ramsey have been released. It will premiere on the streamer December 10. Now turning to 5AA Sport.
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9: New Zealand international Mark Chapman has signed with the Adelaide Strikers for the upcoming BBL season. He follows Ben Stokes jumping on board, while former Australia Test opener Usman Khawaja will continue to wear teal for the Brisbane Heat. To footy, and Swans forward Logan McDonald says they're treating Fremantle's loss to Hawthorn 2 weeks ago as a blip on the radar. Sydney will be hoping to secure a spot in the grand final with a win over minor premiers Fremantle at the SCG on Friday night. But McDonald says they're under no illusion it will be a tough task.
13: Yeah, obviously they've been the clear best side all year in the comp, finishing clear on top of the ladder. So their contest, they got star started all across the ground, so we're under no illusions that they're just going to roll over here and give it to us. So we've got to be at our best if we're any chance.
9: Meantime, McDonald has backed Joel Amati to be at his best if he's recalled, despite his long absence due to injury. And Carlton have announced three re-signings. Nick Newman and Nick Haynes have both signed one-year deals to play on in 2027, while Ollie Hollins has signed on for an extra 3 years. Now checking 5AA traffic.
15: Afternoon, several crashes around today. Nasty one at Westlake Shore, crash and road closure there, Westlakes Boulevard near Bartley Terrace. Gillis Plains, another collision there. Solid delays, Northeast Road near Sutholz Road. A prang at Elizabeth Vale, John Rice Avenue near Main North Road. And got a breakdown at Urbray on the freeway, down track just near the lower arrestor bed. Busy South Road through Tonsley, slow at the moment. Main North Road at Enfield with the camera, Barton East Terrace at North Adelaide. There's so much to see on Netflix this weekend. The crime thriller The Whisper Man, season 2 of The Gentleman. And Tyler Perry's Why Did I Get Married Again? What will you discover next on Netflix? Adelaide's most accurate traffic on 5AA.
9: The 5AA forecast, partly cloudy this afternoon, sunny tomorrow 18, Friday sunny 22, Saturday sunny up to 25. Right now it's 15 degrees. Now let's hear what's happening on Nine News tonight.
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19: Thank you so much for tuning in to the last hour on this Wednesday afternoon, 7 minutes after three. Big show on the way. Lonnie Lee's going to join us in just 1 second. The legend, Katrina Rowntree's dropping by. We'll speak to Katrina about tonight's show on Channel 9 as they celebrate 70 years of television. And Randy Feltface will join us. Well, we're checking out the live stream for that from 3:30. This is the comedic puppet that can sell out arenas, including our own Thebe Theatre, which will be the case, I'm sure, again, with tickets on sale now. We'll speak to Randy about his new show, Gimmick, before the afternoon is out. Want to thank both Bronte Manuel and Richard Pascoe as well for being with us. Richard, of course, thanks to Harvey Norman Computers, your technology specialist, and Bronte from Toop and Toop.
1: answering all of those questions. Let's speak to a legend, because this weekend, big weekend in Victor Harbour, it's the Rock and Roll Festival from the 18th until the 20th of September. It's a seaside celebration. Everything you know and love from the 50s, classic cars, live rock and roll, dancing, nostalgia. What a weekend it will be. And Sunday night, the big star to close it all out. He is a legend. The great Lonnie Lee joins me. Lovely to have you on, Lonnie. Welcome.
0: Thank you so much. Lovely to talk with you again.
1: You know, you too. You know, it's I'm a kid of the 80s, Lonnie, so for me I'm very sentimental about, you know, the 1980s into the early 90s. But for you, when you're a superstar through the late 50s, right through the 60s as well, a weekend like this must bring you great nostalgia.
0: Absolutely wonderful. There's no doubt in the world about it. Well, you know, just like you said, you're a kid of the 80s. Love the 80s. Every time you see all that stuff comes up, it just takes you right back there. So it is the same for me for the 50s and the 60s. Mind you, I do also like the latter stuff as well, the 70s, yes, the 80s, and 90s. Not so much now, but all the stuff before. But rock and roll, to me, is the top of the heap.
1: You know the only difference between us, Lonnie? You haven't aged since the 50s, and I have very well, truly aged since the 80s. You look amazing.
0: Oh, bless you. Bless your cotton picking heart. I'm sure you've just matured like a good wine.
1: I think the wine's off. I would take the cork out of this one. Let's talk about what people can enjoy. So, you've been performing for so long. You would know how to get people up on a dance floor, and that's what it's all about, isn't it? To enjoy the cars during the day, to socialise and mix with people, and then to just have some fun with golden music of a golden era.
0: That's it. That's exactly what it is. Just everyone of like mind getting together and not just talking about today and all what's going on today, but going back with memories. Oh, remember this, we did this and we did that, and I wore this with this frock or this shirt or whatever. It's just a wonderful time. And of course, the music is what it's about, because rock and roll started with dancing. That's the main thing that started rock and roll, the rock and roll dancing. And then, of course, the music supplied that. And a lot of the people today, fortunately, there's a lot of the young that still love the rockabilly music and the rockabilly dancing, and that makes it just all fun. It's a beautiful, beautiful time, and not just a time of wonderful music, but of the memories. As I said, you can think about all the stuff that happens. And with me up on stage, I'm down there looking at the audience, and most of the audience are quite older, and yet, in my eyes, I can still see them as teenagers and pre-teenagers sitting there, because we've lived our life together, me and my fans. So we've lived our whole lives together virtually.
1: It is amazing. 69 years. Time flies when you're having fun, Lonnie. 1957, you win the competition to find Australia's Elvis. Yeah. You win that. You then get signed to the label by Lee Gordon. You co-write the debut hit, Ain't It So, Johnny O'Keefe, 1959. And then what a career you have, Lonnie. I can't believe it's like that many decades on, though.
0: It is. Well, I can't either. It's just really amazing. I stop and think about it and think, no, is that really me that I'm that did all those things? You know, because I'm just a regular guy. I'm not precious as far as I'm concerned. I'm just a guy that happens to be doing something and being reasonably successful, just like a plumber or the electrician or whoever. You know, so we're all the same, just doing different jobs. But I've been very blessed, absolutely wonderfully blessed. There's no doubt about that.
1: Incredible hits through the 50s and the 60s. Five gold records, multiple music awards. You spend years living in the States and Nashville and Vegas, and you record and write with all the greats, including Roy Orbison and Cher and Glen Campbell. Tell me, though, of all the music you've ever done, Lonnie, have you ever done a version of Starlight, Starbright like you did when Graham Corns joined you here at 5AA many years ago? I'm not sure we've heard something like it, to be honest.
0: Oh, goodness me. Well, I don't know. I must say that there's not one show that I can remember that I've gone out there and performed without doing Starlight, Starbright. And I feel even now today, if I went down there to Victor Harbour, to the wonderful festival, and I didn't do it, I reckon they'd stone me. They'd hang me up by my toes if I didn't do it.
1: Isn't it great to have one of the great Australian songs of all time, though? Like, we've been playing it all afternoon, teasing that you were coming on the show today. So, and for so many people, it brings back so many great memories, and it means something to them.
0: Yes, absolutely. And you know, I didn't write that song. I wish I did. It was my version that I did. That they're all my ideas, the way it was presented. Mm-hmm. But the song itself was written by an Italian American called Johnny Mariscalco, and he happened to write some of the greatest rock and roll songs in the world: "Rip It Up," "Ready Teddy," "Good Golly Miss Molly," mm-hmm. All those wonderful songs. So the same guy who wrote "Starlight Sub," wrote all those beautiful songs. So no wonder it's good, and it has the same life as those other songs. You know, still alive, it still sounds beautiful.
1: Yes, and your voice is exceptional. Your playing's exceptional too. It must make you feel young and just alive to be able to get on the stage at events like the Victor Harbour Rock and Roll Festival this weekend, to be able to share that gift with people.
0: Yes, it does. And sadly, a lot of the festivals are closing down, not just the rock and roll festivals, but the country and whatever. Mm-hmm. They're closing down because, I guess, the economy and all that stuff. So it's wonderful to think that that Victor Harbour is still rocking along and still doing absolutely beautiful. I'm just really looking forward to going down there and doing it. It is a thrill, a great thrill to be there, and not just to sing and do my stuff, but also to mingle with everybody. And you know, a lot of them come up to me after the show, where we have a little meet and greet.
1: Yep.
0: After the show, a lot of them come up and they say, you know, tell me the stories. Oh, you know, I remember you, my big sister. I was only 10 and my big sister introduced me, and we used to watch you on TV.
1: Yep.
0: It's just they're lovely stories, you know.
1: Are you a car person yourself, Lonnie? Because, again, you'll get all these classic cars in the show and shine too. You'll be able to walk past and have a look.
0: I just love them. My God, I love them. If I was a zillionaire like Musk, I think I'd buy every fit to me after the show, where we have a little meet and greet.
1: Yep.
0: After the show. A lot of them come up and they say, you know, tell me the stories. Oh, you know, I remember you, my big sister. I was only 10 and my big sister introduced me, and we used to watch you on TV.
1: Yep.
0: It's just they're lovely stories, you know.
1: Are you a car person yourself, Lonnie? Because, again, you'll get all these classic cars in the show and shine too. You'll be able to walk past and have a look.
0: I just love them. My God, I love them. If I was a zillionaire.

0: 1957 Belvedere. It was just beautiful. It was my pride and joy for years. But unfortunately, it was so low down to the ground that I took it out on tour. And it was a silly thing I did, but I took it out on tour in the back blocks. And unfortunately, that had monstrous rainstorms and all the mud roads, because they're all dirt roads, all the mud roads set like concrete in the sun. And it ripped the all the guts out from underneath it, all the power steering, and it cost me a fortune.
1: Oh,
0: so,
1: dear.
0: Yeah, so in the end, I had to sell it. And then I also bought later on, I bought a Ford Mustang, an ex-police Mustang, and that was a beautiful car. So I just love all these cars. I wrote a song recently, well, maybe, 4 or 5 years ago, called My Limousine, and it's about someone who's got a 50s or 60, early 60s car and just loves it, and it treats it like he treats it like his girlfriend. You know, so it's great. No, I do love all those cars. Do you too?
1: Oh, absolutely. We've been talking about it today on the show. I think the whole weekend just encompasses that, doesn't it? Those of us who didn't live in those generations, we get such great joy because that's when cars and music and fashion had character to it. And those who got to live it, it'll be very nostalgic for them. It's a big weekend with live music stages, outdoor dance floors, classic and vintage car displays. There's market stalls. There's food trucks. There's a kid zone as well. Free local buses. The Steam Ranger you can get on for $10 discounted between Gore and Victor right across the weekend. Lonnie is on Sunday night from 7:30 until 9 p.m. It's always lovely to have you on, Lonnie. Thank you for putting Adelaide and Victor Harbour back on the map and coming to visit us this weekend.
0: Beautiful, bless you. Love you to talk. Lovely talking to you again. Say hi to Quincy.
1: I certainly will. Well done. Great chat.
0: Okay,
1: the great Lonnie Lee, part of the Victor Harbour Rock and Roll Festival this weekend. You can find out all the details at rockandrollfestival.com.au. That's rock in the letter, roll festival. Rock and Roll Festival, and why not see a legend in action? An hour and a half of Lonnie, all of those hits from the late 50s through to the 60s. It sounds like a fun weekend. 17 minutes after 3, very short break. On the other side, we'll continue to get nostalgic. Katrina Rowntree's going to join us today, 70 years ago, TV for the first time.
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3: Thank you, Maxine, for the text. Mum and I saw Lonnie Lee, Long Way to the Top concerts. Fantastic. Thank you, Lonnie, for the wonderful music and all the memories. Thank you, Maxine. Before we speak to Katrina, traffic update. Thank you, Shane, from Northgate. The roundabout at Northgate through to Northeast Road is packed. People cannot move. So avoid the area if you can. The Northgate roundabout through to Northeast Road. Traffic is congested, so avoid the area if you can. Thank you, Shane from Northgate, for that one. So let's go back. On this day, 70 years ago, TCN 9 Sydney began regular transmissions. It was the 16th of September, 1956.
4: Good evening and welcome to television.
3: The great Bruce Gyngell. Well, tonight, Channel 9 continues the celebration across two nights. The first was on Wednesday, the 9th of September last week. And tonight, it is part two, 8:45 here on Channel 9. You can see the celebration of 70 years of Australian television and a lady who has been on the TV for many of those, but as looking as fresh and as lovely as ever, Katrina Rowntree. Lovely to have you on, Katrina.
5: Oh, hello. Hi, everyone. Lovely to chat to you. I'm not sure if I am quite as I'll take it.
3: I said this to Lonnie Lee before, Katrina. You haven't aged either. What's going on? What am I doing wrong? How long have you been on our TVs, first and foremost?
5: Only 35 years.
3: Wow.
5: So I know that we're talking about and celebrating 70 years. Mm-hmm. But for me, I've only been there for 35 years. And honestly, I am as grateful today as the first day I walked past security and into that Channel 9 car park, because honestly, I never thought a girl like me could get a gig like this. I just, like you, just talked my head off and love chatting and sharing stories.
3: Well, congratulations. You must have been six, Katrina, when you started. That's remarkable.
5: Absolutely. Child prodigy.
3: Wonderworld, What's Up, Doc? They were the first two from memory?
5: That's right. I hope that when I share my story that someone out there listening goes, well, if she can do it, then I can do it. Because honestly, I was such a stuff up at school. And when I told my career counsellor that I wanted to be the next Deanna Venn, mm-hmm. she laughed in my face and said, you're never going to get the marks to study communications. You're not pretty enough to be a model. Try something else. And so you can always find a back door. If it's what you really want to do, you can always find a pathway through. And so for me, I did start out, I did community radio, and eventually I auditioned with 12,000 for a gig on Wonderworld. Mm-hmm. They didn't pick me, but I begged the executive producer, let me do anything. And eventually they gave me the phone book, a telephone, and said, right, you can be the researcher. And that's how I got my foot in. And you just never know who's watching, who's listening. Always be at your best.
3: And now look at you. You've been a star for decades, Katrina. Have you been on Getaway for 30 years?
5: Can you believe that?
3: No way.
5: Is it
3: really?
5: True?
3: You're Australia's most travelled TV person, I read online, ever. More than the Leyland brothers, more than Albie Mang, everyone. You've been to more places than anyone, Katrina.
5: I really love it. Actually, I do just have to say I just wrapped up in Adelaide a journey on the GAN, mm-hmm. and I just want to give a shout out to all the staff based in Adelaide who work on that. They're amazing. I'm just really grateful, and for me, certainly, maybe because it was really difficult to get in, I just think, just don't waste a day. And I remember when I first started, I worked with a fellow called Lockie Daddo.
3: Mm-hmm.
5: Everybody knows the Daddo brothers. There's one everywhere. And he was on his way out, and he whispered to me, don't ever leave. This is the best gig. And I listened. I took that to heart. And I really thought marrying a farmer, moving away from head office, you mentioned TCN, Sydney, I thought, I've blown it. But, you know, life shifts and technology shifts and you just have to embrace what's in front of you. And thankfully I had a really cool boss who said, as long as you can get to the airport, I don't care where you live. And, of course, life caught up with that forward-thinking boss. And here we are. Here we are, still travelling, still sharing stories.
3: And so that'll be fun tonight watching this show, Katrina, because as we celebrate the 70 years, you've been part of half of those on our TV screens, but also now you're in regional Victoria. Those of us who grew up in the country, you know, we had two channels, so we were watching everything. So, and we would watch them collectively as a family. So all of the things we'll see tonight, from the archival footage, from the great sporting events, from the great television shows, many of those we got to share and have a bond with our families, which is special.
5: That's true. You say the word we watch collectively, and it makes me think it's also a connector. And it'll just be a lovely moment just to sit down and watch with your loved ones or on your own this evening and just have that deja vu and think about that moment where we've come together and be reminded of bad hairstyles, big moments, lots of laughter, and maybe remember the people that you initially watched it with.
3: Yes.
5: It's really lovely. It's lovely to reminisce. You know, we go, I don't know what your favourite shows were growing up, but I know that for me, when I was growing up, we had a TV room and Nan ruled the roost in the TV room, and we would all sit around and we'd watch everything from the royal wedding to Countdown, Getaway, of course. And it's just beautiful. It's just beautiful to think of how TV has brought us together and has provided so many memories. And I did see Sandra Sully on the 11th, of course, talk about what that was like going through the Twin Towers and being that voice to guide people through, to connect people through. It's there's so much that we have to be grateful for, that even if you look at something like Getaway, where for a lot of people, they don't have the opportunity to travel, or maybe I can take them to places they've fallen in love with many years ago, or they want to pop it on their bucket list.
3: Yes.
5: How beautiful to be that conduit.
3: It's a great gift, isn't it? I think are the ones not only that sort of captivate the lounge room, Katrina, but also the ones that captivate the whole city, the whole state, the whole country. And you mentioned, like, Princess Diana and Charles's wedding was something that everyone watched. I know tonight on the special we'll see Kathy Freeman, September of 2000, you know, running her race. That was something that stopped the nation. Molly's death on a country practice. It was something that everyone was talking about, whether it was at in lounge rooms or workplaces right across the country.
5: And we still cry over it.
3: Oh, I had Ann Tenney on the other week and talking about it. Yeah, still, even when you watch it now, you hear Shane yelling out and the music and Molly's just closing of the eyes. It's, oh, man.
5: And, it's, you know, at the moment that you say the royal wedding, I'm taken straight back to that TV room, and we had chicken sandwiches and the adults were allowed champagne and we were allowed to stay up late. I remember we had the Women's Weekly Anniversary Edition. That was like a collector's item. And we watched it as a family. And it's funny how you mention all those names and you could just immediately visualise if you take them back to where you were when you watched it.
3: Yes.
5: And I also hope, I suppose, that that TV, the media, still has a place in people's lives and people's hearts to be that I mentioned the term conduit. I kind of like the fact that with Getaway, you still know those faces. A lot of people have that lovely touchstone, and that's important. It's really important to get to know people. And equally, I think it's really nice that your authentic voice can shine through. I mean, you would be able to understand this in radio. It's a real roll of the dice when you choose to be yourself and use your unique personality and beautiful tone and your authentic voice. It's hard for a lot of people to do, but if you roll that dice, a lot of people will love you for it. And hopefully, for you and I staying in the media for so long, it works.
3: Yep.
5: It really works.
3: We can't wait to see you on the TV tonight, celebrating 70 years of television. Think of all the archival footage, the seven decades of screen history that we'll be able to see tonight. I love, and they're colleagues of yours and friend of yours, but any time I see Ray Martin on my TV, Katrina, I'm happy with that. We love Paddy Newton as well.
5: Beautiful. Oh, he's a good man. He is a good man. I idolise him too.
3: Yeah, me too. We will be watching tonight, 8:45, Channel 9 and 9 Now. It is the second part of the 70 years of television. Congratulations, Katrina. 30-plus years yourself.
5: Thank you. Extraordinary. Thank you so much, everyone. Thank you for supporting it. It'll be a beautiful little pocket of TV to watch tonight, and thanks for letting me chat about it.
3: Come back and visit us next time you're in Adelaide. We'd love to say hello.
5: You're on, buddy.
3: Excellent. Good on you, Katrina. Thank you for that. Katrina Rowntree, television legend for Channel 9, 30 years on Getaway. Extraordinary, huh? 70 years of TV tonight, 8:45 on Channel 9.
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11: Good afternoon, Mel Usher with the news headlines. South Australian police have won a huge pay deal, their largest since 1995. There are tributes for a TV reporter and her pilot who've died on the job in Los Angeles after their chopper went down en route to cover a story. The federal government says it will consider a range of options before it finalises new AI laws. And in sport, the PGA Tour says it's not considering a returning member program for LIV golfers. The 5AA forecast, partly cloudy this afternoon, sunny tomorrow, 18. Right now it is 16 degrees. We'll have more news at 4 on 5AA, always Adelaide.
3: Imagine how heartbreaking it is to go and cover a tragic story and you become the story.
11: I know. I was just reading up about this reporter. Man. I think she was in her 30s, Eliana Moreno, and her pilot. Video of her just taken a few weeks ago showing what she does. She's up in the chopper taking aerial photographs, covering car chases, all sorts of things in Los Angeles. Just went out to a routine job a couple of hours ago and something happened with the chopper and it went down and that's it. And her colleagues had to... were on air at the time, they saw the crash, didn't know it was their own chopper. Absolutely horrific.
3: Oh, terrible.
11: Yeah.
3: It was a terrible story.
11: It is.
3: On a happier note, if I can do possibly the worst radio segue of all time, celebrating, you're a TV baby, are you not?
11: I am a TV baby.
3: Your folks were in TV?
11: Yes, my mum and my dad worked at Channel 7 on Strangways Terrace at North Adelaide in the 1960s, and that's where they met. My dad was in Telecine and my mum was in traffic, as in scheduling commercials and advertisements, promos, that kind of thing. And that's where they got together. And I came along after my mum had left Channel 7. But yes, I do have a little bit of
3: See, this is why you love it. It's the DNA of the, it's in there.
11: It is. And also my uncle worked in media and my godmother worked at Channel 7. And yeah, so of course TV didn't quite start at the same date in South Australia as it did interstate.
3: Yep.
11: But still an amazing milestone.
3: When was ours?
11: Reached.
3: That must be coming up soon.
11: 1959, I think we were. We're a little bit behind.
3: All right, we'll speak to Katrina in 3 years' time, which is, I can't believe she's been on Getaway for 30 years.
11: I know.
3: That makes me feel so old.
11: I know. And Katrina has been a real idol of mine, I must say, over the years, because she's really gone out there and she's been on the radio. She's done the travel. She's done everything I'd love to do. You know, I think she's fantastic. Good on her.
3: And not just, I mean, not just pumping her tires. She has not, she's beautiful. She hasn't changed. She hasn't aged.
11: She hasn't aged at all. And she's so down to earth and is a great chat and she's great to listen to. She's interesting. Yeah, I think she's a real TV treasure in Australia.
3: Oh, my word. Those lucky people that have genetics.
11: And get paid to travel around the world.
3: Oh, my God. Could you imagine?
11: Must
3: Although
11: work on
3: I wonder,
11: that.
3: You know, how long does she get to stay? You know, does she get a little bit of downtime?
11: I
3: if you
11: suppose.
3: Didn't like to fly, you'd be like, although I'm sure she's sitting up the good end of the plane. But still, imagine seeing all that with your eyes. That's what I say to the kids. We ever win lotto, we're out.
11: And 30 years, you think, Travel everywhere. You must have seen everything. But the world is such a big place. There'd always be more places you wanted to go.
3: Or go back again.
11: Yeah. Well done.
3: Mel, thank you. We'll see you at 4 o'clock. Have you ever been to a Thebe Theatre show with a puppet?
11: Not that I'm... No.
3: Well,
11: no, I haven't.
3: You're in luck. Randy Feltface is going to...
11: I beg your pardon?
3: Exactly. Joining us next.
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3: Critically acclaimed comedian Randy Feltface is bringing his new show, Gimmick, to Adelaide, to the much-loved Thebe Theatre on Monday, the 15th of February next year. But you got to get your tickets now because this will sell out. TEGDainty.com is where you go. He joins me from Los Angeles. Randy, lovely to have you on.
17: Leif, it's an absolute pleasure. Thank you so much for having me on today for a little chat.
3: What are you doing in the City of Angels?
17: I'm about to start 3 months of nonstop US touring. This will be the last leg of the US tour before I bring the Gimmick World Tour home to Australia to wrap this tour up. Saving the best till last, my friend.
3: Well done. Tell us about Gimmick, because that's the commentary, hasn't it, for your career. There are some who think you are just a gimmick.
17: Look, you know what? I've been accused of that many times, and I've decided at this point in my career to lean into it. So literally everything in this show is a gimmick. Last time I brought a show to Adelaide, I think, and I don't want to speak out of turn, but I think it was my favourite show of the tour. The crowd were unbelievable. And I think this show might be my favourite ever show that I've made. So I think the people of Adelaide are going to love it. It's a hark back to the old days of me schlepping around the Garden of Unearthly Delights with muddy feet and a dream in my heart.
3: You know, the audiences of Adelaide, you know what Fringe Time is like. We never, ever thought you were a gimmick. Was it industry people? Was it people not believing in you? Was it people who were sort of maybe cautious as audience members who thought, well, this is just a gimmick?
17: I mean, I look at my face, you know, have a good hard look at my face. I'm a unique looking figure on the stand-up comedy circuit. Mm-hmm. And to be honest, everybody needs a gimmick. I'm not saying gimmicks are bad. I love a gimmick, but the thing that I am, the little bee in my bonnet is the modern day gimmick. I love an old school gimmick. Mm-hmm. Give me a trapeze artist juggling a chainsaw any day of the week. Modern day gimmicks, these reality television programs, you know what I mean?
3: Yep.
17: Celebrities constantly doing game shows. Had enough of that business. Had enough of that business. Get back on the trapeze, yep. Learn how to juggle a chainsaw, and stop wasting my time.
3: Do you know what we had here recently, Randy, at the Adelaide show? We had a human cannonball. Now, that's a gimmick.
17: Love a human cannonball. Anybody who's willing to be shot out of a cannon, or anyone who's willing to be shot with a cannonball. Classic sideshow act. Love that.
3: Isn't it funny how worked up people get, how triggered people get, whether you're a gimmick, whether they think you're a novelty? What about just enjoying it, Randy? Where have those people gone?
17: I think they're there. I think, and they are ready. They are ready to re-embrace the classic old school gimmick. The people who enjoy the gimmicks, that's the guilty pleasure, the sit back. My favorite shows are watching people do stuff and making it look effortless, but then realizing it took them an entire lifetime to develop a single act.
3: Yep.
17: You know, that's my jam. I love that. And I think audiences love that too.
3: Oh, they
17: do. That's why I'm doing this show. This show is like, everything in this show is there's visuals, there's dancing, there's my face, etc.
3: Tick, tick. So rather than fight it, you've embraced it, Randy, is what you're telling me.
17: That is correct. I'm leaning into it. I've got nothing against the gimmick. I think it's time we all just admit that that's where entertainment is going. Get rid of the AI, get old school about it.
3: Are you someone who's reflective? Like, you're 21 years in the industry now. You're a veteran. You've won majority of people over. There might be one or two tools in the audience, but that's common. 21
17: that's
3: years,
17: fine.
3: Randy.
17: I'm not for everyone. I've accepted that. Mm. I've managed to find my niche. Persistence. Leith, it's all about persistence. I've just managed to stick around for long enough. I'm not dead. I think that's the best thing you can say about me at this point in my career.
3: Yeah.
17: He's not dead yet.
3: Which is terrific.
17: That's really it. It's staying power.
3: Let's talk about your career, because it's quite the journey, right? From stand-up to sold-out theatres, independent releases to Netflix, BBC Radio to YouTube specials. I mean, what on earth, Randy? What a trajectory.
17: Thank you. Yes, it has just been it's really just been my career as – I mean, I once described it as falling down a set of stairs – without spilling my beer. That's really my career. Just going, meant that. That's kind of what it's been like. But it's actually all about, for me, just doing the next fun thing. So this show, when I sat down to write this show, because believe it or not, I write things down. When I sat down to write this show, I was like, what do I want to get the maximum amount of joy out of every night on stage? And it's not always been the case. I mean, you list off the career. A lot of that has just been, well, my God, I've got to do another thing. I can't stop ever working ever. Whereas now I'm at a point in my career where if there's any reflectiveness, it's going, if I'm going to do this, I want to absolutely love every second of it. So that's what this show is.
3: Do you see yourself as a puppet pioneer? Were there puppets that you grew up, Randy, looking towards and looking up to?
17: Absolutely. I wouldn't call myself a pioneer by any stretch. I mean, I was a big fan, obviously, of the Muppets growing up and in Australian stuff. The shadow puppetry work of Mr. Richard Bradshaw. There's a deep cut for you, Lee.
3: Right,
17: I don't know if you remember that. Yeah, so probably best known from his work on Play School. You know, he used to do these shadow puppets with an elephant and a hippopotamus walking a tightrope. Yes. Richard Bradshaw. Yes. Google him. He is my master.
3: The streets will remember his name. What about when it comes to the humour? Have you found too? I love that you do regional. As a kid from the country myself, not just regional but the metro audiences too. It's universal, right, across the country and international.
17: Yeah, well, I've sort of schlepped my way around all of the different parts of the country over the last 20 years. So you have to kind of create stuff that works everywhere. And also, country audiences are the best. You walk in and just make fun of the town closest to them, and you got them in the palm of your hand. But they make you work for it, and I think it sharpens your comedy.
3: Yeah,
17: I kind of would love to be the kind of comedian that can go into any room and win a crowd over. It's not always the case, but yeah, Australia has been the greatest sort of learning environment for me ever. And then coming over here to the States and going to the UK and Europe and all that sort of stuff, it's just joyous because I've done the hard yards of staring down rooms full of unenthusiastic Queenslanders in an RSL in far north Queensland. So anything from there is just a cakewalk.
3: Well, every time I've seen you here in Adelaide or if I've seen you online, you're always cool. You're being very modest. The great Randy Feltface is my guest. I love how many friends you have in the industry too. Like everyone needs a good wingman, Randy, whether it's, you know, Sammy J, who you do some work with here in Australia. I was reading about a star in the Netherlands who's sort of taken you under their wing, like your Mel Gibson to his Danny Glover. Like that's a great kind of combination, Randy.
17: I wouldn't go that far. I assume you're talking about Arjen Lubach. The amazing, yes, Arjen Lubach is an incredible man. He has his own chat show. And I think he is now the host of Taskmaster, the Netherlands Taskmaster. Mm-hmm. He's a great dude. And that was just one of those things where I just kept going back to the Netherlands and doing shows and eventually managed to get myself a spot on television. And now every time I go over there, I get to pop up on a Dutch television show. If I die never cracking any other market, the fact that I've been on Dutch television several times is enough for me to be a happy little chappy.
3: And that's the beauty. You always find that out. I watched the Farnham documentary and found out that there were places in Europe you had no idea that he was gigantic in. So we kind of live in our own world, which is a credit to you. Maybe I need to work on my sort of buddy pairings. Maybe I'll drop Mel Gibson. I'll find someone a little more appropriate. Randy, you're here in Adelaide with the new show Gimmick, Adelaide Thebe Theatre. What a venue
17: Love
3: that
17: the
3: is.
17: Thebe.
3: Been
17: Love
3: dark
17: the Thebe.
3: For a couple of years. It's back. Bob Lott and the team got it bigger and better than ever. Monday, 15th of February. 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Randy, enjoy your time in the US and we will see you in the new year.
17: Thank you so much. Can't wait to see you in Adelaide.
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3: You know, I don't know if we've had someone in the history of 5AA before speak to a puppet, but there you are. We try to tick every box on 5AA Afternoons. I always have this thought when we put together the show and speak to various artists that we hopefully find something for you, whether it's literature or music, television, theatre, stand-up comedy or film. There you go. But 2,500 people at Thebe Theatre. Randy Feltface, early next year. Be a lot of fun if you're on a good night out. 4:10, we'll catch up with the sports show very soon. Stephen Rowe, Tim Ginnivan are going to join us to tell us what's on the big show. We've taken a number of calls, a lot of text messages coming through too. We were discussing earlier with Trent Nikolic the idea about the favourite cars that you had in pop culture, be they movies or television. This is on the back of a story that's floating around where Elon Musk is releasing a new car for Tesla, where along the lines of they think it could possibly get to a DeLorean, much like we saw in Back to the Future. So we thought, well, let's discuss that. On the back of that, is there any chance that that could happen? Could a car possibly fly? Because that's what the talking point was, that maybe it could. So on the back of that, we've asked you your favourite film and television cars. A lot of people are joining in. I think Graham's on the Eyre Peninsula. G'day, Graham.
0: Hi, how you going, mate?
3: Good, thank
0: you. How you going, Luke?
3: Good, thank you. What's your car, Graham?
0: Good, I've got two. I've got the red Plymouth Christine, 57 Plymouth, the one that kept building itself when it got smashed.
3: That's it. That's the Stephen King horror film, isn't it, that one?
0: That's right, yep. Yeah. And the yellow Mustang Eleanor from Gone in 60 Seconds.
3: Gone in 60 Seconds.
0: The original one, it was I think it was a 68 Mustang or something like that. His name was Eleanor.
3: Is that Nicolas Cage, that film, or am I thinking of a different film? Gone in 60 Seconds.
0: No, this is about 1974, the very first one.
3: Right. Okay.
0: Nicolas Cage had the silver one, and this was a canary yellow.
3: Oh, okay. I'll have to check it out. That's the thing I love, Graham. Everybody picks a car that they love, and that becomes their new favourite. So,
0: There's been so many. It was a Shelby Mustang. There's been so many good movies with cars, and as you say, Back to the Future, so many of them.
3: Yes, they become like characters themselves. Graham, thank you for that. Appreciate it. Just quickly, if you're watching our live stream, Facebook and YouTube, Brooklyn, that was a good shot. Can we go back to that for a second for those who tune into the YouTube and Facebook? I think our camera was on the fritz and it was doing like a Danger Will Robinson spinning around in 360. It was like a show ride, Brooklyn. That was fun. Mike, you got a car for us, Mike?
1: Yeah, Fred Flintstone's Rockmobile.
3: Oh, the Rockmobile. Yes, powered by feet.
1: Soft top, runs on the smell of a greasy hamburger.
3: Yes. He must have had good core and good legs, mustn't he not, Mike, to get through? Yeah, that was fun, wasn't it? Did you enjoy that? That was a great show, wasn't it, the Flintstones?
1: Yeah, it was good.
3: Well done. Soft top. Yeah, that's right. Concrete wheels, stone wheels. Was there any? Didn't have doors, did they? They just sort of. Did they actually sit on anything?
1: Yeah. It was air conditioned.
3: It certainly was. Well done. My good humour. Thank you for that. All right, let's get to our text messages. The Black Lambo. I think I mentioned that one, Brenton. Thank you. The Contash Cannonball Run. That was a good film, wasn't it? And a good series. Of course, you had Burt Reynolds and Dom DeLuise. Sammy Davis Jr.'s in that. We used to love those as kids. The Oldsmobile Buckboard, said another, from the Beverly Hillbillies and Chitty Chitty Bang Bang. Now that could fly. Penelope Pink's car from the Wacky Races, getting some love from Danny. Tony also loved John Wick's 1969 Ford Mustang Boss, the 429, beautiful car. Darren from Glenelg, he also loved the Plymouth Fury in the film Christine, the Lincoln Continental 1968 in the opening of the film Bullet. That got a couple of text messages. Mark from Largs Bay. The thing I love about this, I've got to not only Google the car, but also the movie sometimes or the television show. Mark said, what about the cherry red 68 Camaro in Aloha, Bobby and Rose? Right. Thank you, Mark. We'll do a little bit of Googling on that one. Dennis Weaver's Red Pontiac in Jewel, the Steven Spielberg film. Graham, that's a great suggestion. Yes, it was hunted by a massive black petrol tanker and the vehicle was made for the original Mad Max movie too. Four-wheel drives were then heavily modified on the back of that. Fred Flintstone's car, Nadine, giving that some love too. Brent the Milky. He loved the black Porsche 911, the mirror tinted windows from the film Condor Man, Michael Crawford. Brenton, thank you for mentioning that, because that is one of our favourite films as a kid growing up. Very underrated. Maybe a lot of people haven't watched it. That's right. So Condor Man was like a, almost like a big RV where this sports car came out. He was like a superhero that wasn't quite that super, Michael Crawford. And yes, he was chased by the Porsches, the black Porsches. That was terrific. The black 68 Camaro in the film My Science Project 2 from Brent, getting a little bit of love. Sports show on the way very shortly. Chiggy is part of the show. Nick Chigwidden, which will be great. Charlie Edwards, Tony Burgess, and Justine Mules Robinson. So big show coming up with the sports show from 4 o'clock. Marge from Hampstead, you can have the last word of the day, Marge.
4: I don't know what their car was called, the Elliot Ness and Al Capone.
3: Oh, Elliot Ness's car.
4: I don't know what their car. My brother had one similar, not fancy like that, but with the buckboard, you know?
3: Yes. What were those cars called?
4: Oh, I'm not sure.
3: That's when cars had character, Marge, don't you think? It was a 1928 Cadillac Model 341A town sedan.
4: Crank it.
3: Yeah.
4: Crank it with a thing.
3: That's it. Crank start at the front.
4: And swear when it didn't work and the neighbours didn't like it.
3: But that's when cars had real colour and character, as opposed to now they're a bit sort of boxy and a bit same. Lovely suggestion, Marge. Thank you for that. And thanks to all of our suggestions today. Good fun. Sports show is on the way next. Stephen Rowe, Tim Jenever. After this, we'll see you tomorrow from 1.
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11: Partly cloudy this afternoon, sunny tomorrow, 18. With the 4 o'clock news, I'm Mel Usher.
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11: Two drivers have been busted driving dangerously on a southern suburbs beach. Just before 11:30 this morning, police were called to Silver Sands following reports two Ford Utes were performing burnouts and driving dangerously near pedestrians on the beach. The Andrews Farm men, aged 27 and 29, were both reported for misuse of a motor vehicle. They'll front court at a later date. The long-running pay stoush involving SA Police appears to be over. Under a new deal, they'll be guaranteed pay rises of at least 16% over the next 4 years, and that could increase further depending on rank. Better overtime rates and an expanded family package is also included. It's the biggest win wage-wise in 30 years. The police union is encouraging members to accept the deal. In Los Angeles, a news helicopter heading to the scene of a fatal bus accident has crashed live on air, with those on board killed and a third person on the ground passing away. It happened in the Chatsworth area. Two were killed in the first crash involving a bus and SUV. Mayor Karen Bass says authorities will now look into what happened.
13: The National Transportation Safety Board will be leading the investigation, and right now our focus is with the victims, their families and loved ones, and supporting those who responded to this tragedy.
11: The Albanese government is rejecting suggestions it quietly lowered Australia's refugee intake and then increased it again. The opposition argues the budget has only funded a little over 13,700 humanitarian visas. It's understood the lower number was agreed to by Cabinet, but then overturned by the Prime Minister to hit 20,000. Home Affairs Minister Tony Burke telling Parliament that was never the case.
14: This government, when we came to office, made clear that we'd be boosting the humanitarian program to 20,000 places. It remains at 20,000 places.
11: The Greens are accusing the federal government of prioritising the interests of AI companies over Australian artists. The Prime Minister promised local creatives would be compensated if their work was used to build AI models. But Labor is now considering giving big tech free access to artist content unless the copyright holder decides to opt out. Greens leader Larissa Waters claims the government's priorities are all wrong.
15: Once again, we see the government rolling out the red carpet for the tech bros instead of actually remembering they're the government and setting the rules.
11: Now turning to 5AA Sport.
17: 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Grand Junction Road, Ottawa.
11: Fremantle are on their way to Sydney ahead of their prelim final against the Swans, with a selection decision already made on a Dockers defender. Alex Riddell reports.
28: Fremantle defender Brennan Cox has been told he won't be facing Sydney in Friday night's clash at the SCG. Cox hasn't played since injuring his calf against Carlton on August 22. There was hope he would be 100% fit to take on the Swans after making it through main training yesterday, but he wasn't on the plane to Sydney. Meantime, Sydney forward Logan McDonald has backed Joel Amati to be at his best if he's recalled for the blockbuster clash. He's been back to full fitness, but due to Sydney's week off following its qualifying final win, as well as the side's VFL exit, he hasn't been able to play a competitive game since late June.
11: And there's another signing for the Adelaide Strikers, New Zealand international Mark Chapman. Now checking 5AA traffic.
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0: Afternoon at Mawson Lakes, a collision on Mawson Lakes Boulevard near Main North Road, Westlake Shore, crash and road closure on Westlake Lakes Boulevard near Bartley Terrace, and Gillis Plains are smashed with the solid delays at North East Road near St Olds Road. Slow going with a breakdown at Urbray, bottom of the freeway down track near the lower arrestor bed, with the camera this afternoon to Kettleville Terrace at Kent Town. 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Search REVO Fitness. Adelaide's most accurate traffic on 5AA.
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11: Partly cloudy this afternoon, sunny tomorrow 18, Friday sunny 22, Saturday sunny 25. Right now it's 15 degrees. Now let's hear what's happening on Nine News tonight.
6: I'm Will McDonald. Tonight, see the violence our healthcare workers face and the moves to crack down on it. Insight into what life will look like for a Snowtown killer when he's released from jail. The AI tool diagnosing endometriosis in 18 milliseconds. And what changes are coming for the Crows after another round of exit interviews. Nine News, your news, nightly at 6 on 9 and 9 Now.
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16: Afternoon to you on this Wednesday afternoon. What a cracking day across Adelaide. Clear skies, beautiful warm sun's out. It's warming us up for the weekend, which is going to be a belter as well. Thanks for joining us. Lots of sport to get into as I welcome Rowie and Timmy G on location.
18: Thank you, Sammy. Only four teams remain in the flag race. So I'm tipping a Frio Lions grand final. I did that some time back, Timmy.
19: You did?
18: Be good if it was that. No Victorians in there. Sturt v Nord in the Sanford Grand Final. And all the Hills League, Amateur League and some Country League Grand Finals this week. And we wish them all the best. Timmy, welcome. Any advice?
19: Oh, dear.
18: Well, you're a seven-time.
19: Yeah. look, you know, when it comes...
18: Just one simple jack.
19: Grand Final.
18: Grand Finals.
19: Yeah, just keep persisting until they give up.
18: Yeah.
19: Simple as that.
18: Yeah, that
19: just keep persisting until they give up.
18: Yeah.
19: It's either me or you. I'm not giving up.
18: Yeah.
16: How good is that? So simple, so good.
18: How good is that? Hey, look, we are here down at Solitaire Audi on Unley Road. We're here for youth opportunities. It's a South Australian, I love this part of it, non-for-profit. It empowers young people, particularly those that face barriers. And we've all got family members or friends that do and suffer that, if you like, to build confidence, resilience and belief in themselves. To Harvey Norman, I think Nick Carasaurus is coming on down, has donated a number of auctions items. Our air fryer blew up at work. I've just bid for one online.
19: Yeah, I think you'll win it.
18: Now, no one outbid me, please.
19: Outbid him. Make him earn it. Make him earn it, I say. But I got to say, I've interviewed a few people over the years for youth opportunities.
18: Yeah. And we've had some golf days with...
19: Correct. And Peter Carey heavily involved. And I ended up meeting some of the kids.
18: Great
19: and found
18: stories.
19: Out their stories and the confidence and the, what would you say, the life skills that are gathered from being a part of youth
18: they get
19: opportunities.
18: Empowered.
19: Correct.
18: Self-belief.
19: And they just turn a corner.
18: Love it.
19: And it's great. If you can turn a kid at 14, 15, how good's that? You don't want to get to 30 or 40 and go, oh, I'm trying to turn my life around.
18: No.
19: This is amazing.
18: It is. It is. Super
19: curious
18: of all. I think we're going to get Chiggy on.
19: Nick Chiggy. Mm-hmm.
18: Glenelg, great. He's the chairman of it at the moment.
19: Those two sort of chair presidencies, don't
18: they?
19: Your president, well, you know, you take my spot and I'll take your spot over here.
18: Down at Glenelg. 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
20: How hard is it and how difficult is it for the South Australian clubs to land players?
21: Extremely. And you speak to them about this, and this is a real challenge for them, that their market and pool of players to bring back to their state. And yes, they can fight over Isaac Rankin and Jordan Dawson and Jason Horne-Francis, but those ones are one in a million type of players coming back to their state, whereas the Victorian pool has a lot more coming back when they've moved interstate. So that is a real challenge for them, and it stems from some doubts on the South Australian talent system.
22: So Adelaide is complaining. Adelaide Crows are complaining about being from South Australia.
18: That was James Heard at the end. I mean, you speak to them about this. So clearly, Callum Toomey has spoken to someone from the club. because that was his quote. You speak to them about this.
19: Yeah.
18: So who down that club is doing all the leaky leaky? Is it the same rooster that was talking to Tom Morris? And how much cred do we give that?
19: Yeah. You know,
18: that worries me, but Tim.
19: Yeah, I know what you're saying, but
18: you speak to them about this. They were their words, according to Cal Toomey. The other thing is doubts on the South Australian talent pool. What? Per capita, I can tell you as a fact, in the last 10 years, we bat above our weight. I'll give you the stats from last year. I don't know where Cal's getting this from, or it's from the Crows, or Crows and Porter got this vendetta against the sample about their development. But last year's the 2025 draft. That's the latest draft. 14 were drafted in the top two rounds, 7 in the first round, 7 in the second round. Way above average. The Crows, South Australia had 23% of the drafted players last year. 23%. Then roll forward to the mid-year draft, 6 sample players went in the mid-year draft. I don't think there's anything wrong with the talent. What a ridiculous comment.
19: So what else is happening then? Because I was thinking about what I'd like to do is some homework over the next couple of days to get some stats. Say, let's go from 2022 back to, say, 2012. Let's do 10 years of draftees, see how many were drafted, how many lasted past 3 years, and what sort of survived, you know, maybe that decade.
18: Yeah.
19: And just see whether the talent pool is actually getting through and established to the point where either club wants to try and get them back.
18: I'm more about the knocking of our talent pathways. This is Crows and Porth. I'm more about them knocking the sample. I mean, if our talent pathway was that bad, why would Port pick up Sample's number one development coach, Heath Uni, if we're that bad?
19: Well, again, you've got to know where that source has come from. So
18: it's come from within. This is the quote. You speak to them about this.
19: You speak to them. That's a very broad statement. Is he talking about the whole of South Australia, or is he talking about one club?
18: No, the Crows. He was talking about the Crows.
19: He's got to say, well, who were you talking to? Who says that? So, yeah, because you think about the Victorians. They've got 10 clubs they've got to share whatever their pool is. So they've got to fight over 10.
18: Well, they're about 4.5 to 5 times our population.
19: Population, correct. Mm-hmm. But you've got more clubs competing
18: clubs
19: for that plan.
18: 2 fives are what?
19: Mm.
18: 10.
19: Yeah.
18: So what are they complaining about?
19: Yeah.
18: I'm getting sick to death the Port and Crows knocking the sample. If you think you can do it better, put your hand in your pocket and you develop.
1: Well, that would be the first sign the Crows have shown any public annoyance with the sample. Port Adelaide have been frustrated for a long time publicly. The Crows have been very quiet, haven't they?
18: That's it. They've been blatant, calculated, and in your face. And you know where Port are coming. And I love that about Port, as much as you might not like it.
19: I agree with that.
18: The Crows... They're by stealth. They're secret squirrels. They put their hand up me too. They're like a crocodile in the curtain. I don't like crocodiles in curtains. It's a business team.
19: I know that.
18: Some solid feedback from Crows supporters. Oh, God, our text line went berserk and our phone line went berserk after we interviewed CEO Tim Silvers. He had this to say about Matty Nix.
3: Take ourselves back to 2020. We didn't give him a list that was a Maserati. I reckon we gave him a beat-up Gemini at the time. And he's been able to build up this list, build the culture, really grow our footy club and really develop our players. So
18: he can drive the Gemini, but when he gets the Maserati, can he drive it? You use that analogy?
3: Yeah, I think he can. I wouldn't be having this conversation. I wouldn't be putting out that statement unless I thought he could.
18: So it's an analogy, isn't it? Like he's got a beat-up old Gemini, now he's trying to get a Maserati. I think resource and recruiting gives him the Maserati and getting players in and drafting them in. My question was, can Matty Nix drive that Maserati? 8223 0000. I think right now, if you were to make an analogy of the Crows, they're driving a Ford Ranger, a 4x4 ute. Aren't they?
19: So it's still pretty good.
18: Just the XL. It's a plane. It's not the top of the range platinum turbo diesel. Just a solid little 4x4. Just get the job done. Top 8.
19: Right.
18: They're not a Maserati. Yep. So I guess his analogy there is, well, if he was a Maserati and he went out like that, you got concerns. But he's not a Maserati. Let's just call it a Ford Ranger. Well, actually, we're down at the Audi. It's an Audi Q7.
19: Oh, there you go. Well, that's top of the range.
18: Okay, it's not a Q7, it's a Q8.
19: Everything here
18: is elite. So he's not an out. Anyway, have your say. 8223 0000 is the sport line number. Who thinks that when that Maserati is built, that Nixie can drive it. That's a big one. It is the silly season. We just heard coming on air today that Lachie Scholl has been delisted.
1: He has. So the Crows have informed Lachie Scholl he won't be offered a contract for next year. This is Fire Channel 7 at the moment. 8 years at the club, 79 games. Hasn't played a game this season. Played five last year.
18: Yeah, got 8 years on a club.
19: Can walk to another club?
18: Yes, free agent. Yep, delisted free agent. Yeah, yep. That's exactly right. There might be some value in it. Lovely lad. And his best year was terrific on the wing.
19: I was going to say, one good year
18: both
19: on the wing,
18: both sides of his
19: didn't
18: body. He had a great top 10, I think, in the BNF. Might have been
1: 2 years ago. Yeah.
18: Jordan Butch looks like he's out. Let's have a chat to Nick Murray. This is what came off of AFL.com.
4: Nick Murray and so far haven't wanted to do the full-on trade request to North Melbourne because they are contracted, so you work through these.
1: Yeah.
4: And I think Nick Murray wants to get to North Melbourne as well, but it's about how these deals get done and the appetite from their clubs who hold them.
18: Well, he's contracted. I don't think they can afford to lose him if they lose Jordan Butch, but the fat lady sung. I'll tell you when the fat lady sung. He got dropped where we were all surprised early in the year and they put him the full forward in the Sandful.
19: Yep.
18: Now, he didn't sook. He played on, and then they brought him back in the defence and they put him back forward. So they've stuffed him around.
19: What's the... Your thought process, he's got a year to run. You want him to, you want your club to try and do a deal for him now, or do you want him to stay on that list?
18: I'm saying stay.
19: Until
18: stay.
19: He then can walk to
18: anybody. Yeah, but I don't think they can afford to lose him if they lose Jordan Butch, but the fat lady sung. I'll tell you when the fat lady sung. He got dropped where we were all surprised early in the year, and they put him the full forward in the Sandful.
19: Yep.
18: Now, he didn't sook. He played on, and then they brought him back in the defence, and they put him back forward. So they've stuffed him around.
19: What's the...

0: don't think they can afford to let him go.
1: I'd want to keep him.
0: Especially if they lose Jordan Butch. You'd have him in a heartbeat.
1: Heartbeat.
0: In Bing. A boom. Heartbeat.
1: Boom, boom.
0: Here's the other bloke you'd have in a heartbeat, Luke Pedler.
2: Yeah, I love Adelaide. Love my friends here and made a lot of great relationships and, yeah, been here for 6 years, so...
3: Would you play for the enemy?
2: Not too sure yet.
0: Yeah, that's Luke. That's Port Adelaide.
1: Hang on, aren't they all the enemy?
0: Well, he's got some offers from across the border, and he's a South Aussie, and he's got Port Adelaide knocking down his door. Josh Carr would love Luke Pedler, and Josh Carr will play Luke Pedler, and Josh Carr will make a star of Luke Pedler.
1: In the middle.
0: Oh, God. Rolly O'Brien. Now, you're Rolly O'Brien's manager. Let's just play this first. He's got many a suitor. Here's Rolly O'Brien's.
4: Rolly O'Brien is keen to move to a new club if there's a taker after being leapfrogged in the ruck this year. So obviously the ruck rules change for him. I think he'd be a valuable option as a backup. Yep. It's just whether he can extend that or see some opportunities out there. So keep an eye on his name as well.
0: Is Cal Toomey correct? You're his manager?
1: Yeah, look, for mine, I said it all along. He's been leapfrogged twice though because Toby Murray's gone in above him as the second ruck
0: that would have and pinch hit.
1: So that's a real...
0: kick in the guts.
1: I think, yeah, a confidence deflator. So yeah. For mine, there will be a gap at some club with all the shifting around. So yeah. I think there's a gap for Riley somewhere. And I think he could go straight in. I think we may have overrated that centre bounce.
0: Oh, I know.
1: I think there's been what would you say, a bit
0: some
1: of a knee-jerk reaction
0: yes,
1: on it?
0: And yeah. I think our club did that.
1: Yeah, and whereas some others are sort of saying, well...
0: Around the ground's more valuable than tapping it in the centre square. And Rolly O'Brien is very good at...
1: Around the ground.
0: Yeah. How's this one from Cal on Chad Warner?
4: The bit that'll be interesting is the Sydney Five, and do they put their hand up for one of those? Nick Blakey, in my view, is desperate to move at this point. Who knows at this stage. Chad Warner does have links to South Australia as well, it might not be said.
0: Oh, Chad Warner has links to South Australia.
1: It didn't distinguish what those links were.
0: No, he didn't. No, so is it the fact you've got to fly over it to get to WA? Is that the link?
1: There's a link.
0: God, he's an A-grader. He's an A-grader, isn't he? Is it the link that he's closer to WA than Sydney?
1: True.
0: Is it that we've got great wine?
1: We're getting tedious, but...
5: Yeah, this is tedious.
0: I reckon the link is this. He heard we're redeveloping Hindley Street.
5: Oh, no, that's too cheeky.
0: It's
5: a bit
0: too,
5: too soon?
0: Soon
5: still.
1: Yeah.
0: No, but we are.
1: Yeah, it'll look good.
0: What are they doing? They're widening it.
1: They're widening the footpaths and making it one lane, one way.
0: Oh, yeah.
1: A bit like Brisbane. A lot of one-way streets in Brisbane.
0: Do you know what would be better? Because it basically runs straight into the mall, doesn't it?
1: Yes.
5: Mm-hmm.
0: We'll turn it into a mall, just extend the mall. So there's the red light part of the mall and then there's the shopping part of the mall.
1: Wow.
0: Yeah. No drivey-drivey, just walkie-walkie.
5: Some infrastructure sort of takes here on the sports show, I like it.
0: Drinky-drinky, eaty-eaty, snorty-snorty, looky-looky.
5: No.
1: Maybe some different boutiques, perhaps.
0: Okay, have your say about that, 8223-0000. Gee, I tell you what, our African Sandpaper Gate Tour's got off to a good start. 8 for $2.94, Matty Renshaw.
1: Saved the day
0: with 100, if you're on the, what do you call that thing there, Sam?
5: The live stream, he's just raised the bat.
0: You've raised the bat. God, he's in good form, isn't he? They rolled them for 235 or 45, smoked them. Travis Head, choppy, choppy, stumpy, stumpy.
1: Nathan Ellis took 5.
5: Did, he's very, very impressive, that lad.
1: He's actually been in form too, so quite an impressive bowler.
0: We're going to play a grab, but we're out of time. 8223-0000. We are here for a fantastic cause, youth opportunities. If you want to come down and join us, God, have they put on a spread?
5: Tell you what, some good looking food and wine.
1: Indeed.
5: We're aware I'm looking at over there, which is lovely.
0: Chiggy is pure class.
1: Yeah.
0: He's the chairman of youth opportunities. He's going to speak to me
1: later.
0: Well,
1: I think he was catering as well.
0: He
5: can do it all, Chiggy.
1: I'll ask him.
0: He's done it all.
5: What can he do?
0: What a great cause.
5: He's here with Ambassador Charlie Edwards as well from the Crows. So we'll speak to them both the next hour.
1: Going to be on our show.
5: specials? They certainly will. So you can go find that. You can head to the Youth Opportunities website as well. Bid for plenty of great auction items, and you can donate there as well. And the best thing is, because we're Audi Solitaire today doing the show for this amazing cause, Audi Foundation are going to match dollar for dollar as well any donations. So if you do want to contribute today and donate to an amazing cause, go to the website.
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5: 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All right, let's get your calls on the air. 8223 0000. 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Everyone that goes to air on the sports show for the rest of this

0: this week is on the standby list for grand final tickets, so get involved. 20 after 4.
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0: On this Wednesday afternoon, 23 minutes after 4, we're coming to you live from Solitaire Audi over in Unley for Youth Opportunities, doing their Driving Change campaign. You can bid online for their auction items. We're going to speak to Nick Chigwidden very shortly, who is the chairman there, and Charlie Edwards from the Crows just before 5 o'clock, who's also with us live. But first, before we get back to your calls on 822-300-00, we'll check your roads.
9: Afternoon at Mawson Lakes, a collision on Mawson Lakes Boulevard near Main North Road. West Lakes Shore, crash and road closed. West Lakes Boulevard near Bartley Terrace. An air brake breakdown on the freeway down track near the lower arrest road. That is getting cleared up as we speak. Slow going south road through Edwardstown. Busy Brighton Road, Brighton, with a camera at the parade, Kensington Park. 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Adelaide's most accurate traffic on 5AA.
10: All right, we're taking your calls. 822-300-00, Selix Beach. G'day, Simon.
11: G'day, boys. Thanks for taking my call.
10: Pleasure.
11: Just got a couple of points. One is in relation to the Adelaide-Brisbane game, and the second one is in relation to Adelaide's list. But just in regards to the game last weekend with Adelaide-Brisbane, like, I personally think there were five reasons we lost the game. Three of them are very obvious. Brisbane are a more talented list, and it was their home game, and they were always going to have a response to the Sydney game the week before. There's a couple of things I wanted to touch on, and I know the media outlets, I think, cover one of these points. I think the uncontested marks of Brisbane were about 113, and I feel like when we put Archie behind the ball, and I think Dawson was behind the ball for a bit, I think that really played into Brisbane's hands and that's the sort of game they want. If they get over 100 uncontested marks a game, they're hard to beat. The other point is that I haven't heard anyone pick up on, but against the Western Bulldogs, like between Keane, Borlase, Worrell and McElhaney, how many marks do you reckon they had between them, guys?
10: Yeah, there won't be many.
11: No, against the Doggies, they had 26 against the Doggies the week before, right? Against Brisbane, they had six. They had six against Brisbane. So it went from 26 to six. So I think what Fagan did, he probably thought, well, let's not let Adelaide mark behind the ball. Let's utilise our small to medium forwards like Cameron, Bailey, Rayner, Lohman, who kicked 12 goals between them. And I reckon that's where we got out-coached a bit, and that's where I reckon they won the game. So that's my 5 points about how I think we lost the game. And the second thing about Adelaide's list, and you know, everyone's been talking about Nixie and, you know, I guess how much he's responsible for where we're at. I think it's a bit of both, like Campo always says. It's always the sum of a lot of moving parts. But I think our list, I think we have too many role players, Rowie. I think, well, when I say role players, either role players or workman-like type serviceable players, you know, whether it's, you know, and these players aren't bad players, I'm going to list them, but they all play a bit of a role. But I think, you know, whether it's Cummings, Keys, Peatling, Neil Bullen, Taylor, Michael Annie, you know, Cook, Nankervis, Saligo, etc., there's probably another three or four I can mention. I think we've got too many of those types of players as opposed to sort of A graders. So I think we just need to kind of like, and I know it's been mentioned by Rowie and Campo and others about a bit more class for the midfield. But I reckon that's where we need to jump from, say, fifth or sixth up to top four.
12: Yeah, here's the thing, Simon. 7 years at a senior club, and it's whole of club, I get this, with list management, and I've been brutal on him over the years. Everyone knows that. He's got the list demographic he wanted. 7 years. So let's pick someone. Alistair Clarkson. I want left footers. They're going to be great. I'm going to build from the midfield, and we want to be able to play this brand of footy, and I want to recruit this sort of person. John Longmire at Sydney said straight out, if you can't make good decisions under pressure and you're not a good player under physical pressure, I don't want you. Whether you're left footer or right footer, everyone has a style. Our style is battlers, the Keezy types. Our style is that's what we've recruited, that's what we've got, and that's what he wants. That's why I'm calling him a 4x4. They're never going to be a Maserati because you're not recruiting Maseratis. You got one, and he's banged up in the shed. His name's Sid Draper. Do you know what I'm trying to say? So, the other thing is, and Will spoke about this at breakfast time with me on the Monday, because you were expected to lose, and everybody universally said that they will respond. It's their home ground. It's going to be nearly impossible to beat them. Is that a free hit?
10: Do you let it happen?
12: Yeah, but that's what we did. Mm. That's what I'm.
10: That's what it felt
12: frustrated
10: like.
12: About.
10: That's what it felt like.
12: You're not being judged on the true finals performance, and you call it outdoors. There's no way. Jack would be filthy with that.
10: Yep.
12: My coaches, Barmy, would be filthy with that. It's like a free hit. Oh, we weren't expected to win.
10: Yeah.
12: That's okay. Let's move on. Let's do our exit meetings. Get on the plane. Have Wacky Thursday, and we can nick off. I'm with Will.
10: Yeah. Let's go to Jim at Parkside. G'day, Jim.
13: Mate, on a lighter note, you've got a bit of pen and paper handy for a maths test.
12: Yep. For a what?
10: Right, maths test.
13: Matt.
12: Oh, yeah, I've seen this. Do it. Do it, Jim.
13: Yeah. Oh, mate, unbelievable.
12: Go.
13: Taylor Walker, what number is he?
12: 13.
13: Yep. He's played 319 AFL career games. Add those three numbers up. 13. AFL career goals, 715. Add them up, it's 13.
12: 13.
13: And Adelaide score last weekend against Brisbane was 13-13.
12: Yeah, I've had that one go around, Jim. That's unbelievable.
10: It has. It's very numerology-driven. I would suggest go to any local hotel and get a keno and back 12.
0: Well, I don't even know what it means, this whole 13 thing, but hey, it matters to people. It's 29 minutes after four. We're going to keep your calls coming on 822-3000 and live with us on location today at Solitaire Audi for youth opportunities. Shortly, we'll speak to the chairman in Nick Chigwidden and Charlie Edwards as well from the Crows.
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18: Good afternoon, Mel Usher with the news headlines. Two men in their 20s have been busted doing burnouts and driving dangerously on a southern suburbs beach. South Australian police have won a huge pay deal, their largest in 30 years. The mayor of Los Angeles says it's a sad day for the city as a news crew in a chopper is killed en route to cover a fatal bus crash. And in sport, Adelaide has delisted Lockie Scholl after 79 games. Now checking 5AA traffic.
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9: Afternoon, got a breakdown to look out for a dry creek at the moment. It's on the north south Motorway Globe Derby Drive. Delays are a couple of k's long. She's super slow through there. 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Bridge Road and Bryant Road intersection, and we're slow South Road through Torrensville and Theberton. 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Adelaide's most accurate traffic on 5AA.
18: The 5AA forecast, partly cloudy tonight down to 6, sunny tomorrow 18. Right now it's 15 degrees. We'll have more news at 5 on 5AA, always Adelaide.
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0: It's 26 minutes to 5 on this Wednesday night. Jimmy Bartel, of course, joining us at 5 o'clock, as he does each and every Wednesday evening. And where are they now at 5.30? Love this story. A Hall of Famer now, Tony Bergen, but of course a Sturt legend, plenty of premierships. But he did play, very fittingly, in the Norwood Sturt Famous Grand Final last time they met 48 years ago in 78. He will be our Where Are They Now tonight. And, of course, this Sunday, Norwood and Sturt go head-to-head in the Grand Final again. We've got a couple of double passes to give away to that game. If you want to head along, 8223
12: Yeah, well, Youth Opportunities is proud to partner with Audi Foundation for Driving Change. We're down at the Unley Road Solitaire Audi store. It's magnificent, some great cars. They connect people who believe every young person deserves the opportunity to thrive, as they certainly do. Joining us is Physio Extras owner with his great wife, former Glenelg champ. He's certainly that. He is now Youth Opportunities chairman. Chiggy, how are you?
23: Good, thanks, Rowie. How are you, mate?
12: How do you fit it all in?
23: I've got a very good
2: work team and a fantastic crew of people here at Youth Ops as well.
12: You've been talking about Youth Ops a lot. Where did the passion come from? And tell us about your role and what and who Youth Opportunity support.
2: Yeah, well, I got involved probably 5 or 6 years ago now, and it was Peter Carey got me involved initially because Super was the CEO, and also I got a lot of respect for the founder and Peter Marshman, who founded Youth Opportunities nearly 30 years ago now.
12: And, unbelievable story, isn't it?
2: Yeah, yeah, and nearly 20,000 kids have gone through the program now, which is amazing over that time, and still going. And once I stepped down from president of Glenelg, I had a bit more time on my hand, and Peter Marshman asked, would I come on the board of Youth Ops? And I'd been to a lot of the fundraisers and graduations even, and seen the results that the program gets, and was really happy to get involved. It's been a fantastic journey so far.
12: Yeah, well, we've seen it firsthand. Just to those that are listening, what exactly do they hone in on with this? Just give us the brief.
3: What sort of age groups?
2: Well, personal leadership programs, and it really focuses on kids around about that year 10 level, I suppose, when you know got the pressures of leading into year 11.
12: It's a vulnerable age.
2: It is a very vulnerable age, and the things with it is really focusing on those softer skills, I suppose, in life, and goal setting and communication and bit of resilience and working on all those sort of things. And we do a program over about 10 weeks with the schools where the kids or the youth, young people come out of the school for that day and work with their youth ops trainers who are highly trained, and from that they work really hard on gaining the skills, I suppose, and the tools on how to goal set, how to communicate, how to deal with certain situations. And I think the main thing is to really start getting some awareness that they can, they're in charge of their own destiny, really. And I think that's the key to it. The kid has to really understand that they're the one that can change their life. And once they've done that, our guys work really hard with them. And the outcomes, some of them you see, are amazing. And, a lot of the young people we're working with come from, disadvantaged backgrounds and mightn't have that support and direction at home, and this allows them to see that they can still go on, be successful, drive their own destiny to a certain degree and go from there.
3: I saw it firsthand 15 years ago with Super, and we interviewed a couple of kids that had gone through the program, and hearing their stories and where they were and where they were today was, poles apart in their own self-belief and own self-confidence. Exactly what you said, taking care of their own destinies, what they felt most empowered about, which was just great to see. I want to know, when Peter Marshman sort of first thought of this, did he think that this was the end result that it was going to get to? Did he have an idea that we'd get into schools and run this program, or how did it all evolve for him?
2: Well, I think with Peter originally, he was a very successful businessman, and he started working with his own sales team on these type of
3: life skills.
2: Yeah, life skills, so they could improve. And then he could see a lot of the people coming through were really lacking those skills and confidence, and being able to communicate and be their general awareness, and saw the gap within the schools, and started back then. I think with Salisbury High, who's been one of our great supporters for many, many years, and the change that he made, and don't quote me, but I think it was something like after 3 years in the program, there was something like 30 or 40% of people went to that year 12 level from year 10 after 3 years, or I think it was 80%. So what it is they get more engagement in life, in with school, and with family and everything. And then what I also have found through the journey with it is it has that ripple effect. So you've got the young person who goes through the program, but then they start talking about it at home and pull maybe mum and dad up on something, how they're spoken to, or their brother or their sister. And then all of a sudden it actually changes.
3: Influencing others.
2: Influencing others. And, we've had so many that no one in our family has ever gone to university or things like that. And then now their siblings want to and these types of things. So, I think it can really change a culture, and I think the good thing about it is schools that really embrace it and embrace it over a period of time, you can see how that ripple effect really has an impact on the culture.
12: For those that are listening that have gone, wow, I'd like my kid to join that program, how does that get identified? Is it via the schools, or can you get on the website Youth Opportunities and nominate? Or
2: generally, it's all through the schools.
12: Yeah.
2: So I talk to
12: which is a good way of doing it.
2: Yeah, because it is a program. At this stage, our core program is with dedicated schools.
12: Yeah.
2: But again, please get on the phone and talk to our people at Youth Opportunities, or go on the website. But again, you know, we want to get involved with as many schools as we can. We want to change as many lives as we can.
12: Yeah.
2: So please talk about it.
12: Well done. Visit Youth Opportunities website. So Audi Foundation, which is where we are now, matching dollar for dollar. Harvey Norman, our great mate Nick Karasoulis, has donated an air fryer. Now, I'm the lead bidder for that. No one knocked me off.
3: Oh, no. Nah, well, I've already put one on. So.
2: Well, I just like it.
4: We got to up it somehow.
2: Nick Karasoulis is a good mate of ours, really, you know. But from Harvey Norman, he does an amazing job.
12: He does.
2: And he not only supports this event, he supports so many
12: community
2: yeah. events. So,
3: so you
2: thanks,
3: can go
2: Nick.
3: Online and have a look at the options of you know what's up there for silent auction and online, but you can also just donate. So $100 gets another $100 from Audi.
2: Yeah, absolutely.
3: Yeah.
2: We'd love that. And Audi Foundation do an amazing job, and Audi Adelaide for having us here tonight. So we really appreciate
3: how
2: it.
3: How many you said about kids that have got through it so far? What's Youth Opportunities sort of goal? Where would they like to be with this?
2: Oh, mate, we would love to have it in every school in South Australia,
3: yeah.
2: But it is quite a resource-heavy program in the sense that we have highly trained trainers,
3: yeah.
2: And two of them usually in with a small group of people, one-on-one for a day, for 10 weeks, so it's not as if it's an online program or a one-hour seminar. Or
3: and it can't be.
2: It can't be, because that doesn't get the change.
3: That's,
2: so,
3: that's eating a Mars bar,
2: so,
3: right? Sugar it.
2: If Peter Malinowskis is listening, we'd love to have a bit more of a chat. It's a program that...
3: More than dollar for dollar, too.
2: Yeah, it is.
12: Chiggy, this is the vehicle. He calls him Pete from Malston.
3: Yeah, yeah,
12: not
3: no,
12: even
3: no,
12: Mr.
3: Croydon,
12: Malinowskis.
3: Croydon. Yeah, come on, mate. Get it right.
12: He's got a direct line to him.
2: Yeah, Port Adelaide.
3: Yeah, that's it. That's it. So, yeah, we'll organise it by the morning.
12: Well done. Well, Chig, keep up the great work. Just before we go, your tip for the Sanford Grand Final.
3: Yeah.
12: Being a Glenelg great, you wouldn't care, but the two good teams have got through. Well, my team, Nord, especially in Sturt, be a cracker.
2: Yeah, I think they're two really good teams. Glenelg were disappointing a couple of weeks again.
3: Two under a goal.
2: Yeah.
3: Two under a goal.
2: Yeah.
3: I thought the first one especially it was anybody's.
2: Yeah.
3: And the second one was like got that fast start and probably didn't keep up the same work rate. But
2: whether they thought they had it at quarter time or half time. Sure.
3: A lot of people wrote you off though, didn't they, at the beginning of the year? They said, oh, too many
12: they
3: left
12: lost a lot.
3: All that. But
12: they did.
3: Had a really good season.
2: Yeah, I think, you know, to be honest, we probably done as well as I thought we would this year with a new coach, and it's what we lost over the pre-season.
3: Jeez,
2: last
3: got
2: year.
3: Some good kids, and just won the 18s and 16s.
12: Yeah, I saw that.
4: Congrats.
3: So,
2: hopefully the reserves
3: they're still
2: weekend.
3: Coming, aren't they?
2: So, yeah, we got some great kids, and I think the good thing about you know losing some senior players last year gave those kids a chance, and pretty much all of them stood up. But
3: is that Candy kid going to hang around?
4: He's out. Grand nephew of KG, did you know that?
3: Grand nephew, correct.
12: KG is 86.
4: You would agree.
3: 87,
2: But your question, I think Nord will be too good.
12: Yeah, I think they will. Chig, keep up the great work. What you do for the community through your company, Two Physio Extra, is outstanding. Youth Opportunity. So, Youth Opportunity, just get on the website. The link will be there. You'll follow it on. Make a bid. Match dollar for dollar by the Audi Foundation. Mate, well done. You're a star.
2: Thanks, guys, and we really appreciate any support people can give us out there. And thanks for this, and thanks to Audi for having us.
4: On you, Chiggy. Thank you for joining us here.
12: Chiggy.
4: Charlie Edwards is the ambassador as well. He's going to join us next from the Adelaide Crows. Lots happening from their season. We'll wrap it up with him, and we'll talk a little bit more about Youth Opportunities with you. Now, we have been giving you the chance all week to get involved in our Vintec Wine Cabinet competition, which is valued at $4,000. We do this every year around finals, and we need you to guess who is the Norm Smith medalist. Three clues throughout the night. We'll give you a chance to try and guess with our first clue right now. Well, thanks to Rusden Wines. I'm the only player to have won a Norm Smith for my club. All right? 8223-0055. Hang on.
12: In case
4: you think you know.
3: Only player that won a Norm Smith
4: at that
3: for my
4: club. All right. So call in if you think you can guess it off in the first go. You can win a twin pack of Rusden Wine tonight for getting it right. And you go in the draw for the 50-bottle Vintec Wine Cabinet full of Rusdens. 8223-0055. Let's check traffic.
5: Yeah.
9: Afternoon at Dry Creek, got delays with a breakdown. That's on the North South Motorway and a Globe Derby drive very slow through there. Also very slow at Ingle Farm with urgent telecommunication works, Bridge Road and Bryans Road intersection, and West Lakeshore crash and road closure, West Lakes Boulevard, Lee Bardley Terrace. Camera Greenhill Road, Burnside. There's so much to see on Netflix this weekend. The crime thriller The Whisper Man, Season 2 of The Gentleman, and Tyler Perry's Why Did I Get Married Again? What will you discover next on Netflix? Adelaide's most accurate traffic on 5AA.
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0: Welcome back on this Wednesday. It is 11 minutes to 5. Jimmy Bartel to join us shortly. We're live at Solitaire Audi for youth opportunities. Shortly, we'll speak to Charlie Edwards from the Crows, who's here with us live. But for your chance to win a Rusden twin pack and get in the running for the Vintec wine cabinet, 50 bottles and full of Rusdens, we want you to guess who the Norm Smith medalist. One clue already. Let's go to Frank at Anglevale. Hi, Frank. What is it? Who is it?
31: Hey, well, seeing as it's a South Australian radio station, I'm going to guess Byron Pickett.
0: I'll tell you what, Frank. That's a great guess. Congratulations. Right off the bat. Wow.
12: Could have been Andrew McLeod.
0: Yes, it could have been. Yeah. It could have been.
12: Well done. You got a twin pack, Frank.
31: Thanks, boys.
4: Great. Very, very good. Didn't need any more clues.
3: Nah, just too easy.
4: Straight in the running. So twin pack, and it's all thanks to Rustin, the Barossa Valley home of the Black Cats, rustinwines.com.au.
12: Well, Crows season is over. Sadly, they got a single blunt blow to the head after 7 minutes, and that was it. Joining us is Youth Opportunities Ambassador, AFL debutant in round six, Charlie Edwards. Welcome.
1: Thanks for having me, guys.
12: Have you had your exit meeting?
1: No, tomorrow.
12: Okay.
1: So then we're done for the year.
12: Okay. You going to have a get-together?
1: Yeah, I reckon. What would you call Silly Thursday? Something like that. Josh Warrell.
12: Wacky Wednesday, Mad Monday. Yeah. And Silly Thursday.
1: Josh Warrell will be the ringleader.
12: Will he?
1: We'll get organised tomorrow.
12: I love Luce. Luce is good, Charlie.
1: It's good to, It's obviously been an up and down year, but it's good to get together before we head away.
12: I think so. Look, you're the ambassador for Youth Opportunities. Tell us about your association with them.
1: Yeah, so I did a little bit of work with Youth Ops at the start of the year before officially becoming an ambassador. I think I went to 3 or 4 program days and did some work with a lot of kids that are in unique situations and really love the opportunity to see their growth across a 10-week program and love getting involved this year with Youth Ops. It's been great.
12: Okay, and the outcome is that you just turn people's lives around. So do you have a natural flair for that? Like, was it just something that you got introduced to, you went and just went, wow, I'd like to do more of this?
1: Yeah, something I got introduced to, definitely. It's a good question. I think I'm lucky, reflecting on how I grew up. I was very lucky to go to a nice school in Melbourne and live a great childhood. Reflecting upon that, I think it's important that kids get the same opportunity to grow those support networks, and Youth Opportunities does a lot of great work in that space. So probably a little bit of perspective and gratitude, and then, passing that on to kids that aren't as lucky as I am.
12: It's a good trait, gratitude. We don't have it enough as Australians.
1: Yeah, you're right. I think if you see some of the kids that we work with, their growth between... I remember I went to week 2 and week 8 and seeing the kids come out of their shell and, really grow.
12: Good on you, Charlie. Great. That's great. How tall are you?
1: I'll say 193.
12: You debuted against St Kilda in round 6.
3: What's a centimetre between friends?
1: I'm 191, Rowie. 191.
12: Yeah, that's okay.
3: I'll take you too.
1: We've got a joke with Nick Murray about he reckons I'm 189. Okay. I tell him we're the same height.
12: Yeah, get out. Round 6 debut.
1: Yeah, that was very exciting. Obviously quite harrowing circumstances with everything that happened with the Dawson family that week, but there was a bit of a special energy that night, and to play that game and have a run around with the boys, then we won by a point, was unbelievable.
12: I know.
1: Yeah, crazy.
12: I know. And then the next week you played against Brisbane, and the team went up there this weekend. It was a similar thing. Are you going to be a midfielder? Are they going to train you to be a midfielder? Are you going to do another pre-season as a midfielder? Because that's the area of growth that I think the boys need.
1: Yeah, I'd love to see that. I know there's a lot of talk about our midfield at the moment. I think there's a lot of internal growth that we can have as a group with our midfield. I think, like, you've seen the steps Sam Berry's taken. He's someone I kind of look up to, and Jordan Dawson. These guys haven't had that necessarily come in and play every week from the start of their career. So I think I kind of aspire to be like those sort of guys. I know I've had to do a bit of an apprenticeship in the sample. Like, I think I played my, 55th game in the sample this year.
12: It's your second year on the list?
1: Third year. Yeah, I know. So it's been quite a while in Adelaide
12: now.
1: God,
12: that's gone
1: quick. Yeah, I know. So quick. So I'm in Dan Kerr and Oscar Ryan. They're my draft.
12: Yeah.
1: We've got some great guys at the footy club like Matty Wright and Mickey Godden who are trying to develop me into the best footballer I can be. And
12: good on you.
1: I've loved that process so far.
12: Well done.
3: Hey, Charlie, I've always said that sometimes when you get that opportunity at AFL level, you can go into the next pre-season knowing what the level is.
1: Mm.
3: How do you feel now playing one at Adelaide Oval and one at the Gabba?
1: Yeah, unbelievable. It's pretty funny. I talk about a lot with the boys and my family. My first touch, I don't know if you guys remember, I got mowed down by Darcy Wilson. I thought I had a bit more time than I did.
3: Do you count that as a touch?
1: Yeah, just learning. It's definitely different. Like, the sample's a great standard and very contested sort of brand, but it's been great to kind of get that taste. And obviously the boys went up against Brisbane and I did earlier in the year. It was a great lesson playing against the likes of Lachie Neal and Hugh McCluggage and these guys. Like, you're not really going to play against much better midfield. I know earlier in the year we played a practice match in Mandurah against Freo as well. So getting experiences like that against the guys that you really look up to has been great.
3: Does it give you confidence going into the next pre-season though, to go, I reckon I can do this, because I reckon once you've played, you sort of go, I can adjust to this. And I've always said footy is footy. It's just about adjusting to the next pace level.
1: 100%. You're right. I think that's something I've learnt this year. You still want to be able to bring your weapons to the next level. And I think that can take time. But, very grateful for the club giving that opportunity earlier in the year. I think naturally, as a younger guy, they could have said, oh, no, we'll play on the half forward line, we'll play a half back. But credit to them, I got to roll straight into the midfield and play on some pretty amazing players. So it was great.
3: Well done.
12: Did you review on the Monday or the Tuesday? We're now Wednesday, the final. Have you sat down as a group and done that?
1: Yeah, so we sat down on Tuesday and went through the game. Not necessarily the whole game, but maybe just how we want to go forward and take that lesson for next year. I know we said a similar thing last year, and I think we've built on how we wanted to play. We've added things to our game as a club, and also there'll be a little bit of change this year as well. I know Scott Burns is left as a coach today, and I think we're getting big Sam Jacobs. Is
12: the ruckman,
1: So Sam Balderstone's going out to Central Districts as well. Yeah. So there's some internal stuff happening that's exciting. Sad to see those guys leave, but we'll look to get better as a footy club and come back next year.
12: What was discussed about that first 7 minutes, the why, the how, or was it just not swept under the carpet's the wrong word, but it was, they were just too good?
1: No, it's actually funny you say that, because that was what Nixie touched on before we started the meeting. Well, that wasn't something we wanted to do, sweep it under the carpet and take it as another game. I think it's easy for me to say, because I wasn't playing on Saturday night, but there was a few times where we didn't want to look back on the game and be like, oh, we could have done more. We didn't want to walk off the ground like that. So Nixie was like, we don't want to sweep this one under the carpet. We really want to look at it and see how we can take our effort into next year and next pre-season and drive us forward as a footy club.
12: It hasn't shattered your belief?
1: No, definitely not. I know it's easy to say, but Brisbane are obviously played in 3 grand finals in a row for a reason, and it's probably going to be 4. Like, they're a great side.
12: Team.
1: It's obviously disappointing. Again, I didn't play on Saturday night, but I know watching the boys, they're capable of a lot more. But when you go up to the Gabba and you don't play the way you want to in a big final, it's quite disappointing, and I know it'll drive the boys forward.
12: Yeah. We had Tim Silvers on yesterday, and he said that Matty Nix 7 years ago got a, what was the car he got again?
1: Busted up.
3: A Gemini.
12: Busted up Gemini. So, you know, that's what we dished up, and now he's saying we're going to give him a Maserati.
3: Yeah. You weren't a part of that Gemini, by the way.
1: No, so I got drafted in 2023, and obviously being a big fan of the footy, like, watched for a long time, and I think there's obviously been a lot of chatter around Nixie, but I think if you look at where he picked the footy club up and where it is now, it's unbelievable. Yep. He's a great relationship coach, first and foremost. The relationships he's able to form with the people around him get the most out of us as footballers. Yep. So I think all that chatter the last few weeks has been hard to hear.
12: Yeah, well, it's come from across the border. That's where you're from, Victoria. Bullfed Victorians. You're a South Aussie now.
1: Yeah, I am now.
12: Mm. Have you weaned yourself onto any nice reds like Rosner Wines?
1: No, I'm not a big wine drinker, to be honest.
12: Well, you're too young.
1: Yeah.
12: It's sacrilege, someone your age.
3: After his career.
12: You know what? Yeah, exactly.
3: Happy to hang around and help you out.
12: You'd just be drinking that low-carb Nancy beer, wouldn't you?
1: Yeah, that's exactly right.
12: Well, Charlie, for your work as a ambassador for Youth Opportunities, well done, because I love it when players give back, and you've certainly done that.
3: It's great that you've seen Chiggy the change in the kids too.
12: And that's brilliant. So keep that up, mate. Thanks for your time. Have a great off-season. Enjoy your off-season. We'll see you bigger, better and stronger next year when you're 193 centimetres.
3: You got it.
1: Thanks for having me, guys.
12: Good on you, Charlie.
4: Charlie Edwards from the Adelaide Crows, an ambassador of Youth Opportunities. 5:02 news time coming up. 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
11: Partly cloudy tonight, down to 6. Sunny tomorrow and 18. With the 5 o'clock news, I'm Mel Usher.
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11: Violence in our hospitals is in the spotlight. Health workers are being targeted in increasing numbers, with everything from knife attacks to death threats. Health Minister Blair Boyer has called for a crisis summit involving stakeholders.
14: You've got to listen to the people who are the ones who are being hit and punched and assaulted, and talk to them about what are the steps that we could have put in place to stop it from happening.
11: Burnouts on the beach have landed 2 men in trouble. The pair, aged 27 and 29, were busted performing burnouts and driving dangerously near pedestrians at Silver Sands today. The men have been reported for misuse of a motor vehicle and will front court at a later date. The Albanese government will release its long-awaited immigration plan tomorrow, but drastic cuts are not on the cards. Michael Packey has more.
5: After a six-week delay, Home Affairs Minister Tony Burke will deliver his migration plan on Thursday. The government is under pressure to rein in the intake, which has ballooned to about 300,000. Mr. Burke is unlikely to announce sweeping cuts. Instead, he'll talk about tighter visa controls and fast-tracking the appeals process. Mr. Burke has told Parliament he plans to act carefully on migration.
6: That provides the easiest pathway through for the Australian economy.
5: But former Labor leader turned University Vice Chancellor Bill Shorten has told News 24 the debate could damage international relations.
7: I think some of this debate about immigration is overcooked.
5: The government's announcement comes after One Nation revealed its plan earlier this week, with the opposition now under pressure to flag its intention.
11: The Prime Minister maintains he had no role in hiring a former Play School presenter as a Labor staffer. Rhys Muldoon's position was terminated after offensive social media comments resurfaced. In one post, Mr. Muldoon compared a Liberal frontbencher to a Nazi sympathiser. The actor has also lost his position as an Australia Day ambassador. A horror flight for passengers on a Boeing 737 in Iran. The Siberian Airlines plane had to make an emergency landing after coming apart mid-air. A tyre came off during takeoff, which caused severe vibrations. Those on board were forced to duck beneath their seats as large sections of the cabin ceiling came crashing down. Now turning to 5AA Sport.
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11: A delisting at Westlakes today. The Crows have informed Lockie Scholl he won't be offered a contract next season. He played 79 games across 8 years. The club is regrouping after their semi-final loss on the weekend, but Riley Thilthorpe has told Seven coach Matthew Nix put all the noise to one side last week and he's the man they want in charge.
9: But he had a great way of keeping level and, you know, the focus was never on him. It was about us and doing what we do well. It's obviously great to know that he's going to be the coach next year and we've backed him in the whole time.
11: Swans forward Logan McDonald says they're treating Fremantle's loss to Hawthorn 2 weeks ago as a blip on the radar. Sydney will be hoping to secure a spot in the grand final with a win over minor premiers Fremantle at the SCG on Friday night. Another signing for the Strikers. New Zealand international Mark Chapman will play for Adelaide in the upcoming BBL season. The Strikers' opener will be against the Sydney Thunder on December 16 at Manuka Oval. Now checking 5AA traffic.
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16: Afternoon, at Elizabeth Vale, collision on John Rice Avenue near Main North Road causing delays. More delays with a breakdown at Dry Creek, top of the north-south motorway at Globe Derby Drive, and a breakdown at Ingle Farm causing all kinds of headaches and confusion at the moment, Bridge Road and Bryans Road. Camera for the drive home, Devereux Road at Linden Park. 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Adelaide's most accurate traffic on 5AA.
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11: Down to 6 tonight, partly cloudy, sunny tomorrow 18, Friday sunny 22, Saturday sunny up to 25. Right now it's 14 degrees. 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
17: I'm Will McDonald. Tonight, see the violence our healthcare workers face and the moves to crack down on it. Insight into what life will look like for a Snowtown killer when he's released from jail. The AI tool diagnosing endometriosis in 18 milliseconds. And what changes are coming for the Crows after another round of exit interviews. Nine News, your news, nightly at 6 on 9 and 9 Now.
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28: 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What sparked a wild road rage attack in Adelaide's north? The AI tool detecting endometriosis in the blink of an eye. And Riley Filthorpe on getting the mental demons off his back.
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0: Great to have you with us. It's 7 minutes after five from Solidair Audi tonight for youth opportunities. They've got their driving change campaign. You can bid for their auction items online or donate as well on the youth opportunities website. Great cause. And we just spoke to Charlie Edwards from the Crows and Nick Tigwidden, who of course are involved with the youth opportunities. So please head on to the website. Audi Foundation matching dollar for dollar tonight, up to $3,000 for donations and bids. So definitely help out, because that is an amazing cause worth getting involved with. Coming up this hour, we still have Where Are They Now at 5:30 with Tony Bergen, who is of course a Sturt legend but also now a Hall of Famer as of last week. So congrats to him. Looking forward to that chat at 5:30. We have the Port Adelaide AFLW captain in Justine Mills Robinson as well, three-time Crows premiership player but now of course Port skipper. Game 100 coming up for her. Great career and a big game this weekend live on 5AA. And your calls on 8223 0000. Standby list for grand final tickets for everyone that gets to wear, and a $50 Colac voucher up for grabs for our best caller of the night. But let's get to our next guest, all thanks to Statesman Windows, Adelaide's most trusted boutique window company. 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
10: He certainly can do it all, and he's going to do it with us, thanks to Statesman Windows. Jimmy, welcome.
29: How are you guys?
10: Excellent, excellent. Semi-finals were good games, exciting. Then there were four. Four teams left. They are the top four. Where do you see it going from here?
29: It's not often you get your too early in the season prediction.
10: Correct.
29: Right, you know, how we always have to put in our final eight or ten and then predict who's going to win the premiership and grand final. But I'm looking like a genius at the moment. I had Fremantle finishing on top of the ladder, but I still tipped Brisbane to win the flag. So wow. I've got to stay pretty strong with that. I think just the Freo game in particular. It's more around, pretty admirable effort from the Swans, but did they play their big final and big moment? And now that Freo's got, it feels like just that pressure and weight off their shoulders from losing a final last year against Gold Coast, which they probably should have won, being the hot favourites against the Hawks, and then now finally actually getting, that final win against the Cats. That can just be, I guess, a sense of a relief for their playing group. And then going playing at the SCG, you take a bit of the pressure of not being in your hometown off. And then what we see from Brisbane, if they're in the mood, their best is still the best in the game. And I think that's going to be a close one against Hawthorn, but I've got to keep backing in my early tips of Freo and Brisbane.
1: You did actually genius. Talk yourself into that. Well done.
2: All due credit. All due credit.
1: Because I could counter and say, I think, what if Sydney have got this? What if they got this superpower of the whole, missing people?
29: Yeah.
1: And they used it beautifully, but it's not actually just a one-off. They actually use it for 3 weeks.
29: Yeah, I think they're more than capable of doing that. I think that was probably where some people made the error of thinking, well, no Heaney, no Warner, no Blakey, Jordan.
1: No Sydney.
29: No Sydney. But then that's ignoring the fact that they still have Goulden and Kerno. Papley's a good player. Grundy is a very good player. They're always well organised and well structured. We always talk about, Geelong always being a team that just always they don't beat themselves is probably a better way to put it. And Sydney's been exactly the same for the last 20 years. They know how to play the game. They know all their roles. They're very disciplined in the way they set up. And the surprising thing too was they actually changed their whole game style in the space of 2 weeks. We know Sydney's been doing the forward handball. They're the first ones to kick it off. But they still went forward with the handball, but they were willing to kick the ball longer and take Brisbane on a lot earlier, and that's where they got the jump on the lines. They actually came out and executed a new game style with some key players out.
1: And your boys were pretty brave over in the West, just going down in the end by 14 points. They can hold their heads high, but is it time for Geelong to get a recognised ruckman?
29: Yeah, they can hold their heads high, but also I think there'll be a level of disappointment they missed the opportunity as well. This is not taking anything away from Freo, but that third quarter, they kicked a stack of behinds. They even kicked a goal that was called a behind, as we know.
1: Yeah.
29: Matt Johnson's got the world's biggest biceps because that ball ricocheted 10 rows back. But they missed the opportunity there when they had the momentum of the game. But around the ruck, it's a great debate. I reckon depending on coaches and depending on how you view the game is what you want from a ruckman. And I think that's what separates probably Grundy, Max Gawn, and Luke Jackson, of course, from the others is they do both. So they get the hit outs, but they're also midfielders as well. They get plenty of the ball. They join in. They can get down the line. They can hit the scoreboard at times. Whereas I reckon the rest of the competition is, well, what do we want? Do we want a guy who gets his hand to the ball and be a centre-bounce ruck? Or do we want one to join in and get some possessions and just be competitive? I think Geelong see it as, well, we still scored from stoppage. The only problem was Freo scored even more and Luke Jackson just took the game apart in 8 minutes. Now, they'd be thinking, well, do we build a whole list decision around one person, one opposition? I actually looked at it and went, we knew Edwards was going to eventually get worn down by Jackson, but I thought some of their midfield actual craft was pretty poor. And I'd be probably focusing on, if you're reviewing the game, why are you spreading from a centre bounce like we're going to win the footy when the ball's going inside forward 50 for Freo? I thought some of the transition from stoppage early in the game and in the third quarter from Geelong was more telling than just the fact that Edwards got beaten by Jackson.
2: God, he was good, but go to Brisbane in 7 minutes of devastating footy. They flushed the Crow season down the dunny. 32 points to nil on that time, 10 inside 50s to zero and 5 missed tackles to Adelaide. That was incredible. Incredible, Jimmy.
29: Yeah, well, at one stage, Brisbane had 5 goals and Adelaide had 4 kicks. That tells you everything. Wow. And I was a bit disappointed in some of your senior players or your experienced players who missed tackles. Positioning and intent was pretty average. Like, it's your biggest game of the year, of course. Every time you play a final, it's your biggest game of the year. And like, make what you want of that pressure factor number. At least it's a consistent number. But to only be, you know, punching out 170 in the most important moment of a final and just sort of going through the motion, some of them, I think they'd be embarrassed with some of their efforts, some of their senior players. And I know there's enough attention and scrutiny over there, and they'll get the feedback from there. But I think that they'll have to look going forward. Is it midfield depth? Or for me, if I'm coaching against Adelaide, I'm putting all my eggs into the Wayne Malera basket and trying to shut him down because, you know, quality player, great year, all Australian. Paul Kahane is still finding his feet at the level. I thought he was okay, but where do you get your run and drive from behind the footy? It can't be just, hey, Jordan Dawson, go back and do it, because then you lose all your midfield firepower.
2: Yeah, look, they've got some things to do. Just on that game again, how much of that's solely on the players to be in the moment at the start of a game of a cutthroat final? Or how much is it on the coach to get them ready and prepared to be on the rivet from the first bounce? Because I've never seen a start like that ever. Yeah. And again, how much of it was Brisbane were just too good or the Crows were just awful?
29: I thought Brisbane were excellent and they're going to be fired up after their average performance because they were the same against the Swans the week before. If we're going back to just the coach and player, you know, sharing the responsibility, me, I was always a bit different. I'd probably say it's 90% on me, 10% on the coach. Take responsibility.
2: Bounce, because I've never seen a start like that ever. And again, how much of it was Brisbane were just too good or the Crows were just awful?
29: I thought Brisbane were excellent and they're going to be fired up after their average performance because they were the same against the Swans the week before. If we're going back to just the coach and player, you know, sharing the responsibility, me, I was always a bit different. I,

0: at that stage of the year or at that stage of your career, I think we need to have a further conversation, don't we?
1: Yeah, I agree. We had the CEO of the Crows on yesterday, Tim Silvers. He said we inherited, as in we, the club, and Nick's inherited a beat-up Gemini, and we want to turn it into a Maserati. So my then question was, can he drive that Maserati? Can Matty Nix get our club from good, and we're good, we're a top eight team, good to great? That's a big step, Jimmy.
0: Yeah, look, that it's always like list management, you know, it's a great way, you know, to use it as to buy time, and, you know, at different stages, you know, you say, oh, we're in the window. Was that the same sort of feeling last year when they finished on top of the ladder with 18 wins? Did he think that they weren't quite a Maserati yet, or is it that they're not quite a Maserati when they don't perform? So it's always fascinating that if you could time capsule different comments. I guess stability is a key, and, you know, you want to give Matthew Nix time, and I think that might be reflecting on, well, was it year seven when Bomber Thompson broke free for a premiership? What year was it when Damien Hardwick finally got the one at Richmond? So that's, I guess, a defence for, hey, we're still building. But then there's also, there's no guarantees in football either because, well, you know, Tex Walker's retired. You put another year on the clock of some of your other better players. Who says that you're going to have a good injury run next year? They're all the things you have to weigh up.
2: Hey, Jimmy, I did ask you a couple of weeks ago if you were in the position of football operations or list manager at Port Adelaide, you know, what would you do with the Zach Butters trade? It's now on the table, what appears to be on the table from Western Bulldogs. What's your thoughts on that proposal?
0: Is that talking about, like, the
2: proposal? Yeah, with the Marshall and the two picks back and, yeah.
0: No, I'd be separating deals. Like, if Marshall's a deal, well, even though they'll say it's a separate deal, we'll make it a completely separate deal. Like, I think first and foremost is to get what you think is full value for Zach Butters, and that will be...
2: It feels a little bit smoke and mirrors to me on this one at the moment, and I'm with you. I want to know, what am I getting for Zach?
0: Yeah, well, I think the important thing is it's a first-round pick, and you'd be asking the Dogs, hey, it's not like, oh, we've only got this. It's too bad. You could actually find what we need.
2: Yeah.
0: Like, and there's first-round picks and there's first-round picks. As we know, you know, if you looked at the Zach Merritt deal trying to get to Hawthorn, by the time a lot of those picks, they were into the 20s, and there's a big difference now with the premium of a top-five pick because if, you know, those can become, you know, compensation picks, what you can do. And top-five and six, well, so call it top-six picks, guys in history, they shift the needle at your football club. And I know there's not too many number one picks that have eventually been premiership players. It's getting more so, but top five and six picks are a lot different to top, you know, 19, 22, 25 picks. So I think you'd be demanding, you need to get at least one of these picks right near our pick where we finished on the ladder. And then we'd like another one, you know, in the first 15 at least, please. And then we can discuss future picks.
1: Hey, Jimmy, can you remember you said this a few weeks back?
3: Roy, I've got something for you to excite you about Geelong.
1: Yeah.
3: There could be T Green, Zed Butters and R Marshall all lining up for him next year. How do you feel about that one?
1: If they can pull that off, I will walk to China backwards naked.
0: Oh, it's all tongue-in-cheek. I was just winding you up, of course. But one of them's off the table. But who's to say that two out of three ain't bad? Isn't that Meatloaf?
2: Please, not him again.
0: The greatest performance on grand final day that we've ever seen, the big loaf.
1: Yeah, well, Zach Butters is at the Dogs. Toby Green's staying. And Rowan Marshall, well, he's no chance.
0: Is Toby Green staying?
1: No, don't know that one.
0: Yes, that's right. And it's interesting with Rowan Marshall because it feels like now the Bulldogs are the centre of the universe around trade and free agency because obviously the Butters deal's got to get done, but do other players become involved in that? What does that mean then for the next deal for the Dogs? Like, is Butts coming across to the Dogs as well? So what does all that mean as far as what other clubs will be seeking? Because, you know, key backs, you know, Tim English, is he definitely staying now at the

0: Dogs because Butters is coming. So does that mean Rowan Marshall is Geelong only? Like, but if English goes, does that mean the Dogs get in the Rowan Marshall?
1: Yeah.
0: So I think all eyes are on the Witten Oval and what happens from there.
1: Yeah. Well, Jimmy, prelim weekend, it promises to be a ripper. They always are. Thanks as always for your time.
0: Thanks, guys.
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4: Afternoon at Elizabeth Vale, collision on John Rice Avenue near Main North Road. Dry Creek, a breakdown on the north-south motorway near the emergency crossover and Globe Derby Drive. And Eagle Farm, a breakdown still causing delays at Bridge Road and Bryans Road. Camaro, Kings Road, Parral, Howie. We all want our kids to be safe, but many aren't. 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Search Stadium of Hope. Adelaide's most accurate traffic on 5AA.
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16: 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So I think that is a real opportunity for Tasmania.
3: Senator Richard Colbeck, 26 after 5, reckons Tassie should take Gather Round off us in a few years' time.
17: Well, hang on. Do you know how far Launceston to Hobart
2: it's
17: is?
2: 2.5 hours.
17: Who is this bloke? This bloke's a clown. You know what? Yeah. You can have it in 2030. Yeah. We'll probably need a break from it. And then when you stuff it up, we'll get it back for half the price.
3: Perfect.
2: It's not a bad deal.
3: That's a good plan.
2: You're right,
17: though. You can cook the golden goose. We might be ready for a break.
2: Yeah.
17: We're not ready for a break on Live Golf yet, but we might be ready by then.
2: You might not have a choice.
3: I don't have a choice, that's right.
2: But you've got to say, that was a bit of a silly comment. It's all close. Launceston would want a big part of that.
17: Of course they will.
2: And they are 2 and a bit hours away, aren't they?
3: It's a state drive.
17: It's a fair drive.
2: It's a fair old drive, isn't it? So, I thought that was a bit. And then you've got all the other parts of Tassie that want, Penguin and Devonport.
3: I mean, our regional drive's 1 hour.
2: Yeah.
3: We get to the Brosser.
2: Correct. That's 55.
3: That's enough. Yeah. That's enough.
2: Yeah, that's as far as you go, yeah.
17: Hey, hey, steak knives?
2: Yeah. Tell him he's dreaming.
17: Hello, Trev.
18: Well, you're a funny man, Rowie. Hey, look, you know what I'd be interested in seeing? I'd be interested in seeing the board that Brisbane put up. You know how someone took a photo of it and they had who was lazy, who did this and who did that? Do you think that's a fair thing? I'd love to see it and see what he said about the Crows players.
17: Who are you talking about?
2: Oh, earlier in the year, there was somebody who spied and took a photo of their board.
3: The whiteboard.
17: Oh, yeah.
2: Describing the opposition and what they don't do. Trevor's saying, he'd like a sneaky peek at the one for Adelaide before the game.
17: Okay.
2: To see if they wrote similar things about players.
17: Look, Trev, I agree with every modern player you speak to. When it's a final, and Timmy will back this up, he's played more finals than any of us here. It's up to you. If it has to be, it's up to me. You shouldn't need a coach, whether it be Jack, Barmy, or Cornsey, to inspire you. 10% of it is what you need to do. Now, Timmy, this is your role. Now, make sure this bloke, bing-a-bang-a-bing-a-bang-a-boom. But now go and do it.
2: Prepare yourself mentally and physically.
17: Of course you have to.
2: Be ready.
17: So that's not on Nixie. For everyone that's going, he couldn't get them up. No, it's not up to him to get them up.
3: But can the coaches put players into a mindset that they don't need to be in if they do it wrong with their messaging, Tim, as opposed to the other way where you say the coaches can play a great role in your mindset?
2: That would have...
3: Positively?
2: It would have happened during the year. So you get that style of coach throughout all the games you play with them, so it's not going to be a surprise, probably grand final day. Probably the one surprise I did have with Jack was my first grand final with him, and that was quarter time. We hadn't kicked a goal, and Lionel probably could have had a few more. They were 3-5, I think. He's come in and said, right, you're doing all the right things. I can see it. It's going to happen. He said, just relax on it a bit. Just you're a bit tense. Keep doing all the things you're doing, and it will come good. And by half time, we were up by a few points. So that was probably the one moment. After that, I knew that he was... That's the sort of coach he is. That's what he's going to do. So you sort of get used to that style.
3: Mm.
2: And definitely, if you hear panic in a coach, that panics the troops.
17: Yeah, I'll make this statement. I think a really, really good team, or the best team, can win it with a crap coach.
3: Coach themselves
17: a little bit. I can tell what a crap coach can do to a really good team.
2: Interesting, and I won't... If you do your dates, you'll be able to find out. But I once was with Jason Dunstall, and he once said to me, in one particular premiership year, they were on autopilot, so it actually didn't matter who was
17: coaching. Yeah, because someone went out and Joyce went in.
2: You got it.
17: Yeah.
2: Yeah, got it. It was Alan Jeans went out.
17: But you listen
2: Alan
17: to Lee
2: Jeans
17: Matthews.
2: Alan Jeans had a brain tumour.
17: Lee Matthews, that's exactly right. Lee Matthews said, by that third flag, I just sent them out there. I knew they'd win it.
2: Yeah.
17: There's nothing I can do. Because they put the mic in his thing, and he's sitting back, Joe Cool, because he knew.
3: Yeah. Yeah.
17: He'd planned them, prepared them to the minute.
2: You'll
17: they could
2: it.
17: All execute. Black would stand up for it. The best team won those.
2: Yeah. He was confident.
17: And he made himself obsolete.
2: Yeah.
17: He said, I didn't have to make a move because they executed.
2: And that's the ultimate coach, manager, parent.
17: That's it.
2: Is make yourself redundant.
17: That's exactly right. And that's what he did, and that's why they were great. And I reckon Fagan's a bit like that. And maybe that's why they've had those three games this year where they've been smashed, because
2: sometimes
17: need a little cow
2: prod. Sometimes it's good to have the boss come in and say,
19: That wasn't good enough.
3: Yeah. You know when your moment is to strike as a coach.
17: Yeah, that's it.
3: All right, let's get to your 5:30 headlines. On the other side of that, we're going to speak to Tony Bergen, a Hall of Famer now, Where Are They Now?
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20: Good evening. Mel Usher with the news headlines. A 93-year-old woman has been seriously injured in a car crash at Westlake Shore. An average of 50 code blacks a day across our health system has prompted the state government to hold a crisis summit. Three people are dead after a news helicopter crashed in Los Angeles. And in sport, Lachie Scholl's time as a Crow is over. He's been delisted. Now checking 5AA traffic.
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4: Big delays with the smash at Mawson Lakes at the moment. Mawson Lakes Boulevard near Main North Road, making that even worse. A breakdown nearby at Ingle Farm, Bridge Road and Bryans Road. And delays too with the smash at Tea Tree Gully, Hancock Road near White Avenue. Sluggish Richmond Road, Keswick with a Canberra this afternoon to Kettleville Terrace at Kentown. You can now book an RAA approved repairer online. 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Adelaide's most accurate traffic on 5AA.
20: The 5AA forecast, partly cloudy tonight down to 6, sunny tomorrow 18. Right now it is 13 degrees. We'll have more news at 6 on 5AA, always Adelaide.
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3: 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We have plenty of time for your call still. 8223-0000. Justine Mules Robinson from Port Adelaide. Game 100 for her, the Port Adelaide skipper. We'll have her on after 6 o'clock tonight. And everyone is in the running if you get on air for our grand final tickets. We're here at Audi Solitaire down in Unley for youth opportunities. They've got a driving change campaign. 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But right now, It's our favourite time of the week. It's Where Are They Now? All thanks to Walco at the centre of SA's biggest cover-up with their incredibly good-looking Walco mesh pool cover.
2: All right, we're not going with a stinger, but we'll just get straight into it. Well, this man, I tell you what, an incredible career as a Port supporter. It was one of those people that just used to annoy you, just used to get the ball all the time, and they had great success in his era. He played from 1967 to 79, 244 games, 122 goals, mainly on a wing. He represented South Australia with great distinction. Five-time sample premiership player, 68, 69, 70, 74 and 76, All-Australian, Sturt Hall of Fame, and now SA Hall of Fame. Tony Bergen, what a record.
24: Well done, Tony.
0: Thank you very much.
2: Hey, Tony, I had the pleasure of being at the ceremony when they inducted you into that Hall of Fame. Incredible synergy with Paul Bagshaw, with both your fathers actually playing together.
0: Yes, well, Paul and I both came from McLaren Flat, and we've, their families have been there for a long while in that area. And that's how it all came about.
2: I loved it when we interviewed Baggy. He was telling us the story how his father used to play up at McLaren Flat there, but if he got invited down to Sturt, he used to take the horse and cart, and it used to take quite a while to get down there, but they reckon the town folk for the opposition were quite happy to see him travelling down with the horse and cart because it meant he wasn't going to play against them. Was your dad in that horse and cart?
0: No, well, he probably wasn't, but I he played three games, I think, for Glenelg in 1934, their premiership year, but I'm not sure. I think he used to catch the bus down, I'm not sure.
2: Great old days, no doubt about that. But your days, look, arriving at Unley, how, firstly, because there was no zoning, I presume, back in the 60s there, what made you get to the Sturt Football Club and perhaps not Glenelg?
0: Well, in 1966, my brother and I, we played, came down and trained with a number of clubs, and it became fairly obvious to me that the way the Sturt boys moved the ball and delivered the ball, that that was probably the place for me to be, and the decision was sort of then taken, you know, easy.
24: 67 was your first year off a premiership, Sturt. How tough was it, or how good was it to come into a premiership team?
0: Well, it was pretty tough. Everyone used to say, you know, why are you going to Sturt? I mean, they got so many good players. I remember Brian Martin kicked 10 goals one day and got dropped the next week. So it was pretty tough to get in, but I was pretty lucky that when I did get there, in the middle of the year, I played the first 10 games or so in the second. And then the state team went away to Victoria and Tasmania on a double-headed state team. And there was 8 Sturt guys in the team. So and we wow. played as here on the Saturday. So it left, you know, any man who was left standing out got a chance. And that's how I got my chance.
2: Wow.
24: Yeah, you certainly did. Although you missed the flag that year, you went on to win 5. We'll get to the 76 because we want to relive that being so many years ago. But you made your name as a wingman in the team of the century for Sturt, but you also played on a half-back, as you said then, in the centre, half-forward, midfield. You were super versatile before your years. Jack would have loved that about you, but was there a favourite position where you...
0: I don't think Jack knew where to hide me was the thing in the early days.
24: That's not fair.
0: But he played me in 1970. I played a fair bit at fullback. And
24: wow.
0: Then I got into the state squad
24: wow.
0: as a fullback, or I was playing fullback at the time. I can tell a story that sort of probably all you'll understand is that... we played Norwood one day and I was playing fullback and I was standing a guy called Mike Colligan. He kicked 10 goals on me. Jack left me there the whole game. And Robert and Peter were both playing for Norwood at that stage and they were coming out of the centre and firing these little drop kick passes sort of right onto his chest and I was 6 inches behind him. And Jack came up to me after the game and said, there's nothing you could have done about that. So, wow. Sort of, did make it sound a little bit better.
24: Yeah, Robert Odie he's talking about there. Jack Odie loved everyone, and everyone that speaks about him speaks fondly. Did he have much love for you, Tony? Because by the sounds of everyone we interview, whether it is Paul Bagshaw, Rick Davies or Michael Graham, they all said he loved the big jumbo prints.
0: Well, Paul Bagshaw was his favourite, that's for sure. The rest of us made up the numbers. I think he had a bit of a soft spot for country blokes. I think there was a fair few country fellas in our side. And he came from the country as well. He just stuck with you. I think Jack, the biggest thing with Jack is that once he made up his mind that you could play a bit, he stuck with you until he actually proved himself right.
2: Yeah, Tony, I was going to ask, what was the magic of Jack, you think? I've spoken to a lot of players to sort of get that understanding of what he was like as a man manager. Was that his biggest... I know he was hot on skills, but was that his biggest plus as a coach? Just his ability to manage every player?
0: Yeah, I think he was the skill was the thing that if you had the skills, he would stick there. And, there's a few players, I could mention a couple that sort of didn't have a real lot of skill, but they sort of were fantastic players. Rick Schoff, say.
2: Yeah.
0: I mean, he wasn't the greatest kick in the world with either leg. He sort of had an unusual handballing style. He sort of didn't take a real lot of overhead marks, but he was a fantastic chess marker. But, you know, you couldn't get a better player than he was. So he was just one of those sort of players that Jack knew he could play a bit.
2: You had as Rowie mentioned, you had so many great sides during that period underneath Jack Odie and that great success of five in a row. But when you played the 74 grand final, I was intrigued by that one because I think you guys were kicking into the wind in the last quarter and yet outscored the opposition and won.
0: I'll have to go and look up the book just to be able to see what happened. We had some fantastic players. In the 60s, we had unbelievable players in those days. We had Adcock and Nelson and, Sherman and Schoff and Bagshaw and Clarkson and Rigney and Dunn. And, just the whole team was sort of a real star-studded team. In the 70s, we probably had a different sort of group of blokes with Klomp and Davies and Graham and Howard and, players like that. Were good players as well, I think there was just mainly the skill. Wherever Jack liked the skill players, he seemed to love training in the wet weather and stuff like that, because he reckoned that's when the players with skill shone out. He stuck with you through thick and thin.
24: We'll roll to the 76 grand final.
2: 50 years.
24: Yeah, God. Tony, how can that be 50 years ago?
0: it was amazing to think that, I think the authorities may have panicked the whisker because they opened the gates and sort of let all the crowd sit around the edge of the oval, which was pretty dangerous, really. And then they just let people sort of come into the ground and people have said to me that, there could have been 75,000 there that day. They're not sure. But it was just an amazing game. Rick played out of his skin. He took 15 marks. Absolutely dominated the game. It was just one of those days, really.
24: 21 kicks, 21 handballs, 21 hitouts, 15 marks. That was the jumbo. It was unbelievable. Port were just hard to beat that year. Everyone thought they'd just roll in and do it. You did it by 41. Paul Bagshaw said it was Sturt's greatest moment.
0: It certainly was. It was one of those things that we weren't the favourite to win that day, and we won by 40-odd points. No. So it was pretty special, really. But I have got a story for you that I picked up the other day that I thought you'd be interested in. In 1978, Port versus Sturt at Unley, the score was 28-17 to Sturt, 14-10 to Port. Bagshaw kicked 10. He never had a kick in the first quarter. He kicked 6 in the second quarter. He kicked 3 in the third and 1 in the last. I have heard it that the goal umpire had to be taken off at three-quarter time because he had a crook shoulder for waving the flag so much that he was out of business. And they reckon that the goal umpire down the other end was in the play that much that he actually got one vote in the McGarry medal. So...
24: Oh, Tony, that's a ripper.
1: That is a massive score. That is a massive score.
0: A massive score. Like
1: 42 goals kicked. That is incredible.
24: And Baggy kicked 10.
1: 10. Wow, yeah. That is amazing.
24: Great story.
1: I've got to say, Tony, when I was a young fella coming up, and I think it was 1983, Rick kicked 151 that year.
24: Yeah.
1: And I played reserves, and we had a win at Unley. The A-grade got absolutely smashed, and I think Rick kicked about 12. And on the Sunday morning, Russell Ebert grabbed me and said, young fella. And I said, why? And he goes, you had a win at Unley. I said, yeah, we had a good win. He said, have you got a black book at home? I said, yeah. He said, fill it out. He said, I've been playing 18 years. I've only won there once. And that would have been the truth too, wouldn't it, Tony?
0: Yeah,
1: you guys dominated at Unley.
0: Yeah, it was a good time we had there. But even, it's amazing now is to go to Unley now and see the ground now compared like it was when we were there in the middle of winter. It was sort of 6 inches of mud, whereas now it's absolutely amazing. So I've done a great job.
1: It is amazing. It's beautiful and green. So 78, it's going to be Sturt and Norwood again. I can't believe it's the first time these two clubs have met in a grand final since 1978.
0: You guys are football experts. You know a lot about football because you're on the radio.
24: Use that word loosely, Tony. Use that word loosely.
0: Now, if a team went through and had 21 minor round games and they won 20, would you reckon they were the best team for the year?
24: They'd go into the grand final favourites. Yep, the best team would be the team that won them.
1: Correct.
24: And that was Sturt in 76.
0: I was just trying to get a little bit of information that I thought you guys might sort of back me up to say that even though we may go down in history as not actually winning the grand final, we were the best team that year.
1: Oh, yeah. 78. It's one of those, for Port Adelaide fans, we kick ourselves over 76, and you guys in 78, it really was kicking, wasn't it? 14 goals, 26, Tony. Yeah. That must have been frustrating for you guys.
0: That was it. I mean, we should have led by 10 goals at three-quarter time, and instead of that, we only led by 5 goals, that sort of cost us in the end, but... It was, no one will ever convince me that we weren't the best team for the year.
1: Oh, best by a mile.
24: We won the flag, Tony.
1: Best by a mile, Tony.
24: If Butts and Candy Nuts, buddy, who's got the flag?
0: I think they stole it. And I think it might be revenge day next week. I think that might be the thing, so it'll be good.
1: There you go. Hey, will you get down to that grand final, Tony?
0: I'll probably all watch it on the TV.
1: Well, I bet you'll be barracking hard for the Double Blues, mate. And I'll tell you what, your heart beat true for the Double Blues. You were outstanding over your career, mate. And,
24: well done, Tony.
1: I know you're very humble, but what a career it was, mate. Congratulations on it and your entry into the SA Hall of Fame.
0: And I'd better make one other thing. I just got $2 off Ross Dillon today at golf, so I thought I'd just better drop that in as well. So.
1: He'd love to hear that.
24: Ross Dillon, $2. What a tight ass.
1: Number 24.
24: Yeah.
1: Great player.
24: Well done, Tony. Absolute star. 244 games for Sturt.
1: What up, mate?
24: 5 flags. 72 All-Australian team. Now, he played 8 times for our great state. That was that big carnival they did in Perth.
1: They used to have the carnivals.
24: So to be named as one of the best there can play. Team of the century.
1: And that's the only time they used to do
24: that's exactly
1: right. Was carnival.
0: Blighty and I were the only two, so there weren't too many other South Australians.
1: Wow.
0: So.
1: Gee whiz.
24: Great honour, Tony. Congratulations, mate. Enjoy.
1: Thanks for coming on, Tony.
0: Okay,
1: appreciate it.
0: No worries. Thanks, boys.
1: Good man. That's Tony Bergen, Double Blue legend. Looking forward to this weekend's game.
24: It's not the time to do it, but I will because I'm a buffet.
1: Okay.
24: How's it taken him that long to get in there with that record?
1: Mm. Oh, it's an amazing record, isn't it?
24: No.
1: I don't know. I can't.
24: 5 flags, nearly 250 games, an All-Australian. Best in the carnival,
17: Anyway, he's in. The main thing, he's in.
1: He's in.
17: Well, I love that story. Got one vote in the Sandover the McGarry Medal.
1: That was funny. What about the $2 off of Ross Dillon?
17: Hey, Ross. Ross will be listening. Player. You're better than that, Ross.
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4: Evening there. Still got some pretty big delays with the smash at Mawson Lakes Boulevard near Main North Road. A breakdown of the same area adding to that problem. It's at Ingle Farm Bridge Road near Bryans Road. And a smash causing delays outbound at the moment at Tea Tree Gully, Hancock Road near White Avenue. Slow going, the Port of Expressway, Port Adelaide quite busy. Richmond Road at Keswick with a camera, Campbell Road, Elizabeth Downs. You won't believe the amount of cars arriving at Toyota dealerships. Big cars, small cars, hybrids, EVs. You'll find the perfect car waiting. Oh, what a feeling. Toyota, Adelaide's most accurate traffic, on 5AA.
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24: Hello, Lukey.
15: G'day, are you talking to me?
24: Hey, Lucas.
1: Look. Yeah, go for it.
24: Mate, your phone's not stuffed, it's your telly.
15: Yeah, I know. It's actually a huge gift for my grandmother. TV actually broke a few days ago. She hasn't actually got a new one yet. It's completely busted. And she's always got the grandkids.
24: Oh, that's no good.
15: I know, she's always got the grandkids over and all of that. One of them actually being me, and she just unfortunately lost one of her best friends, so we want to surprise her with a big gift. And
24: oh,
15: I think
24: that's beautiful, Lucas.
15: I think it's really good for her, to be honest.
24: Well, I tell you what, it's
1: that's
24: that
1: a
24: big
1: lovely gesture, Lucas,
24: Lucas. That is good. It's that big a TV. She won't need to wear glasses.
15: Oh, no.
24: 65-inch, Lucas.
15: Yeah, I know. Hey.
24: Yeah. Oh, good boy. That's well. That's a great nomination,
1: Lucas,
24: for Harvey.
1: Great nomination. Done, very unselfish.
24: When are we drawing this?
1: Yeah.
3: Next week, I believe. So, Lucas,
1: well, it's
3: fantastic.
1: Be, yeah, it's got to be
3: next Monday.
1: GF,
3: next Monday, yeah. I heard.
24: So, do we get to vote the best story, or it just gets drawn out?
3: Go, you're all in a draw, and then by Monday, we announce a winner.
1: It's a random.
3: So, I'll be told how it's worked by Monday, I suppose.
1: Good, good work.
3: But thank you, Lucas. That is an excellent submission for your grandma. Yeah.
24: Grandma lost the TV.
1: Very nice. Very nice.
3: You didn't tell us how she lost it.
1: I'm just sort of thinking about
3: the grandkids throw a little toy out or something.
1: Well, my grandkids might do that for me one day. You know?
3: Yeah, we'll see. We'll see. Time for a break. 6 o'clock news is coming up and more footy in your calls next.
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2: Partly cloudy tonight, down to 6, sunny tomorrow and 18. With the 6 o'clock news, I'm Mel Usher.
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2: The state government will convene a crisis meeting with stakeholders to address the alarming increase in violence in our hospitals. Code blacks in our health system are averaging 50 a day. Elizabeth DeBars from the Nurses Union details one incident.
5: I know of a particular individual who was working and had a patient attack them and rip hair from their scalp, leaving a spot that has never regrown hair.
2: The federal government says it will consider a range of options before it finalises new AI laws. The Prime Minister has previously promised Australian creatives would be paid if their work was used to train AI models. Labor is now considering giving big tech free access to local content unless artists decide to opt out. The opposition claims the government cannot be trusted to protect the interests of creative people. A double tragedy in Los Angeles, with a helicopter crashing and killing three while en route to a fatal bus crash. It happened late afternoon, early evening in the Chatsworth area. Two were killed in the first crash involving a bus and SUV. A news reporter from the local NBC station and a pilot were on board the chopper heading to the scene, and another person on the ground died. Mayor Karen Bass has visited the site.
7: This is a very, very, very tragic day in Los Angeles. We lost five Angelinos today, and my heart certainly go out to the family and friends of all of those that we lost.
2: The Greens say the federal government must give more temporary migrants a path to permanent visas. The Home Affairs Minister will set out Labor's new immigration policy at the National Press Club tomorrow. Tony Burke is expected to cap bridging visas and overhaul the appeals process to clear a massive backlog. Greens Senator David Shoebridge says Labor should focus on giving migrants certainty.
8: Every temporary visa is because somebody's substantive visa has not been processed by the government. And the government has been making political hay of this. The minister came out last week and said they were putting a cap on processing substantive visas. That leads to an increase in temporary visas.
2: 7,000 Ford Mustangs are being recalled due to a manufacturing defect. An issue with the wiring harness in vehicles built between 2023 and this year could cause the engine to lose power. And Daniel Craig's first outing as James Bond is getting a re-release. Casino Royale will return to the big screen in October to mark its 20th anniversary. Now turning to 5AA Sport.
29: 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Grand Junction Road, Ottawa.
2: The Fremantle Dockers have flown to Sydney for Friday's prelim final against the Swans. There was no sign of ruck Sean Darcy or defenders Brennan Cox and Brandon Walker. Hawthorn's Dylan Moore says they'll be looking to right some wrongs when they play Brisbane on Saturday night in their prelim final. The Hawks had a 67-point loss to the Lions last time the two sides met in round 22, with Nick Watson finishing the game goalless. But Moore says he's backing in his fellow small forwards to put in a better performance.
9: We feel like their four smalls up forward are probably the best in the competition, and we're chasing them. We know we have to definitely be better that night, and if we're not that good, we know at the other end of the ground they're going to be pretty special.
2: Also in sport today, there's been a delisting at Westlakes, the Crows informing Lachie Scholl he won't be offered a contract for next season. And the PGA Tour has reiterated it's not looking to welcome back refugee LIV players as the Rebel League's future remains under a cloud. Now checking 5AA traffic.
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17: Still got a few delays with that Smasher Tea Tree Gully, Hancock Road near Wyatt Avenue. Also still got delays with that breakdown at Ingle Farm, Bridge Road and Bryans Road. But delays clearing, which is good news at Mawson Lakes and that earlier crash, Mawson Lakes Boulevard near Main North Road. Cover tonight for the drive home at Glenburn Road at Leabrook. 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That's worth pulling over for. End September 22 at participating stores, excludes IGA local grocer. Adelaide's most accurate traffic on 5AA.
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2: Partly cloudy tonight, down to 6. Sunny tomorrow, 18. Friday, sunny, 22. Saturday, sunny and 25. Right now, it's 12 degrees. 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
3: It's 6 minutes after six on your Wednesday night. Thanks for joining us. What a lovely day it has been today. The sun's starting to set now. We're here at Audi Solitaire in Unley, so we're just looking out these wonderful glass walls. Fantastic food and drink, and a lot of people here have been supporting youth opportunities. It's been a really good show so far. Roey's up and about looking to try and claim his
1: He's won it.
3: And he's got it.
1: He's won it.
3: He's won the auction.
1: He's won the air fryer.
3: Hang on, before we get to our guests, Roey's walking back on the live stream with an air fryer.
1: Don't
3: congratulations.
1: Damage it.
3: He might have broken it.
1: Yeah,
3: he's
1: put
3: just
1: it on
3: dropped
1: the chair,
3: it on the
1: mate.
3: Ground. Here we go.
1: That's
3: huge.
1: Air fryer.
3: Hang on, Roey's got to put his headset on so he can tell us about his air fryer victory.
1: Congratulations, mate.
3: There we go.
15: Roy was one and done with a big, massive bid. That was donated by Harvey Norman.
1: So I think this is where.
15: Well, it is. But they are very good. Very good.
3: This is fantastic.
1: That looks
15: for
1: awesome.
15: For youth opportunities. So the bid stopped. I just got the text. Quickly come and get it. Air fryer, bang. Take it to the workers. Heat their meals up from last night.
1: Oh, that's lovely.
15: And to Nick and his team.
1: Do you make your workers live there, do you? Do they have to stay there like 24 hours, do they?
15: No, but you've got to give them... You've got to give them the luxury items like air fryers, Timmy.
1: Whipping them back as he locks the chain and gate.
15: But again, the youth opportunities, they've had a great show. And to the... Audi Foundation, thank you so much. They match dollar for dollar and every cent goes towards, you know, helping young lads.
3: Yeah, bettering their lives.
1: Well,
3: great work.
1: Absolutely. Young people, exactly. Now, a young person that's made an incredible goal, going to play their 100th AFLW appearance. It is outstanding. 49 for the Crows. It'll be 51 for Port Adelaide.
15: Oh, hello.
1: When she gets there Saturday, Justine Mills-Robinson, congratulations.
19: Thanks, guys. Thanks for having me. And I'm glad you said young. It's making me feel, you know, extra special because I don't feel young with the side. That's for sure.
15: Well, you're still half our age, Justin.
1: Yeah, exactly. And I was sort of thinking to myself, well, I would have liked that. The same courtesy paid to me. That would have been terrific. But you know what? You are young to me, Justine. I'll tell you what an achievement. 100 games.
15: In 10 seasons.
1: In the 10 seasons of what has been a budding... competition that's grown from 2017 to what it is now, with every AFL club having a team in it. You've seen it all.
19: Yes, and it's incredible to say that I've made it to 100. You know, when our first couple of seasons, you're looking at, you know, between 5 to 8 games. So it has been a long time coming, and I'm just very grateful and honoured to be in this position where I'm at.
1: Can I take you right back to that inaugural season, 2017? Did it surprise you, like how well that it got up and running?
19: Oh, you know what? It has surprised me quite a lot. And I think if you think about, you know, how far we've come, it is amazing to think that we've actually got, you know, the full 18 teams in the AFLW competition. Obviously, starting back in Crows in my early days, and I think we're definitely the underdogs there, so... For us to go out and, you know, get the first premiership for that year was incredible, and I just can't believe, you know, what I've been able to achieve, you know, within the three teams I've been playing with, and also my own individual achievements has been awesome. But yeah, AFLW's come a long way in such a short amount of time, but I'm very, very happy for where it is and where it's headed.
1: Well, you've got three flags under your belt there with the Adelaide Crows, of course, 2017, 19 and 22. But going back before that, you're a Morphy Park girl, eh? A red and yellow.
19: Yeah, the old Parky there.
1: Yeah.
19: And you know what? I only played a handful handful of games of football, to be honest. So I'm very, very lucky in terms of me getting drafted and to where I am. I just took up playing social football just to, you know, hang out with one of my nearest and dearest mates. And, you know, within a few months later, I was drafted. So it has been an incredible journey and one that I can, you know, laugh about now just how lucky I have been.
1: Yeah.
15: Well, it's not luck, it's hard work, and you've done that over a great journey of 10 seasons and now being recognised as a captain at a club with three premierships, Justine. Be very proud. What year or what period or when was the biggest spike where it went from, OK, there's six teams, 8, 10, now to 18, and now it is fully professional. And the speed of the game, the coaching, the way you move the ball, the skill level, the young girls that come in now, Justine, I feel like they're all as good as Erin Phillips the minute they come into the game.
19: Yeah, you're not wrong. And I reckon once we started getting into the full 18 squad, so obviously when Port Adelaide came into the AFLW, that's probably when we realised how good our comp can be. And, you know, to reflect on, like you said, we're getting, you know, the girls done at a grassroots level football. So our draftees are built athletes, they're built footballers already. And they're definitely making me run for my money as we speak. I'm just trying to keep up with everyone. But it's so exciting that girls coming through primary school, you know, they can look up and, you know, they can think, oh, one day I can actually become a footballer as a full-time job. So I reckon definitely when the expansion years came in, that's when we're like, yeah, this is an incredible, you know, competition that we're creating, and so privileged to have, you know, the AFLW program being so strong, and obviously having full-time staff, it's definitely helped.
15: Yeah, and they could aspire to be the next Justine. What are you, 2 wins from 5 games? Have you seen the start to the year? Because got in a heartbeat, you're nearly halfway through. In actual fact, this round's game, you'll be halfway through your season.
19: Yeah, it's crazy how quickly they think it is going. But obviously started off really well with our first, you know, round one win against Freo. And then, you know, some real close games and some games that, you know, we've left everything out in the field. But we're just taking, you know, the little wins as we can and just trying to compound on those. But it's definitely just our fundamentals that we've gone to work away this week, and we'll just continue to improve on that because that's probably where our footy's letting us down at the moment. But, I can't believe it's halfway through the year. So we've got to definitely, you know, keep everything moving forward as best as we can. You blink and the AFLW season's over.
1: And that probably happened to us last year, Justine, where we got that slow start and then we came home with a wet sail, but it was all too late. We can't.
15: You need that wet sail up now.
1: Yeah, we need to put the sail up right now.
19: We need to keep going. I know, we've got to put pedal to the metal as we speak. But, you know, I'm definitely hungry to get the win over this weekend, as you know, all the girls are. But, we'll just keep, you know, playing our new style of football and, you know, very exciting to play and for our fans to watch. And as long, you know, hopefully get, you know, a few more crowd down at Alton Oval this weekend, just to help us get over the line.
1: It's an important one against the Swans, there's no doubt about that. And then in a couple of weeks, we'll have that all-important showdown at Alberton this year too.
19: Yeah.
1: So how did it feel first time playing against Adelaide after having so much success there?
19: It was really weird and bizarre, to be honest, because obviously they are still very good friends of mine, but as soon as you cross that line, you think, it's go time. It's war. As soon as you cross that line and that whistle's blown, it's like all the friendships are going out the window, and it's a bit of do or die out there. And obviously the history between the clubs, you can feel the heat on the field. So it is quite special that round, and I know us girls are very looking forward to it, and we know that it's going to be a great versus game in a few weeks' time. So get ready for that one.
1: Justine, we saw the great signing of Matilda Scholes during the week, which is terrific. I think right up until 2030 or something ridiculous, which is fantastic news for us.
19: Yeah.
1: And I saw the sort of the socials that the club do these days, you know, right on target for the demo. I'm just wondering, for your 100th, what sort of TikTok will you release?
16: Oh, you know what? They asked me to film something the other day, and I've just seen it posted, and my wife, Olivia, quickly played it next to me, and I had to look away and run away because my gut sank, because I'm feeling quite embarrassed, guys. I just don't know how these girls do it. I'm too embarrassed to have a look, and I kind of want to just, you know, hide underneath my bed for the next couple of weeks until everything's done and dusted. So it takes confidence. I don't know how they do it, honestly, all the time. But good on them.
1: I've got no idea either. I'm in the same boat.
15: What is TikTok?
1: It's a social media platform.
16: Don't even worry about it, guys.
3: We should get Ollie on TikTok, actually. That would go off.
1: Yes, it's a very active platform as well, but one that we shan't be joining.
15: Is it like OnlyFans?
3: No. I don't think any players will be partaking in that.
15: Sorry, Justine, I'm a Luddite. Oh, she's cracked up.
3: Oh, wow. That's highlight of the year.
1: Justine, I tell you. That ends on a great note. You enjoy and have as much fun as you've had tonight on Saturday when you beat the Swans. And congratulations on 100 games. It's an outstanding achievement. Well done.
15: Outstanding.
16: Thanks, guys. Thank you so much. Cheers.
1: Good luck. Justine Mills-Robinson, the captain of Port Adelaide, celebrating her 100th game this week. Quite an achievement.
15: She's been an ornament.
3: She has. You just know that comment is going to go around Port Adelaide Football Club.
1: Yeah.
3: I just had this interview with 5AA and Rowie and Timmy, and he thought TikTok was OnlyFans. That's very funny.
1: That was funny.
3: That's very funny.
15: No, but...
1: Beat the Swans, and congratulations on 100 games. It's an outstanding achievement. Well done.
15: Outstanding.
16: Thanks, guys. Thank you so much. Cheers.
1: Good luck. Justine Mills-Robinson, the captain of Port Adelaide, celebrating her 100th game this week. Quite an achievement.
15: She's been an ornament.
3: She has. You just know that comment

0: Twitter.
1: Twitter.
0: That's it. Yep. Never had a Facebook.
2: Which is now X.
1: Yep. So stay on those two.
0: Oh, is it X, is it?
2: Now it is, yeah.
0: Yeah, I get told to swim between the flags. No access. I can't comment. I've never commented. No. I don't know how to comment.
2: And there's a thing called email these days too, so you might want to look into that.
1: That's a good one.
0: I do that one.
1: Yeah.
2: Where?
0: Oh, no, hang on, I don't.
1: No, you don't. All right, 16 after 6. We're going to take more of your calls next. Remember, everyone that gets to air is on the standby list for grand final tickets, so get involved in the show. 8223 0000.
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1: 20 minutes after 6 on your Wednesday evening. What a nice day it's been across Adelaide today. We've got a $50 Colac restaurant voucher to give away at some point tonight. So get involved. 8223 0000 is our number. John's at West Croydon. Hi, John.
9: How you going, fellas?
2: Hey, Johnny.
9: I've got a question. Now, Rowie after the at one stage during the week said that when he was doing an interview, reckons that Nixie quite rightly he's got a contract next year, and it's good that you know they extend, you know they're allowing him to do that, right? So my first question is, if things go pear shaped, let's say up to the middle of next year, is it best to cut ties with a coach at the end of the season or midway through the season? And then my next question is, we've listened to Tim Silvers. They've basically backed

0: him in, and he's done that for a while now. He said that they're backing in the program. Now, the program to me, I'm assuming, would include game style and ball movement, which I don't think is up to scratch. But if things go pear-shaped next year and they move Matthew Nix on, is Tim Silver's position tenable? Surely he can't remain, given his desire to back in a coach that has been widely criticised with the game plan for.
1: Oh, look, there's a fair bit to unpack there. You'd rather make a call now with clean air to give a new coach a whole pre-season. So that'd be number one. If the club has decided to back in Matty Nix after 7 years and his last 2 years and they've won a final and all of that, I'm not going to go to war about whether that's right or wrong. I've got my opinion on where he needs to improve. Let's hope he can improve. They're going to get some more assistance around there. I do have a level of comfort. Who was that caller then? Was it
2: John?
3: That was John.
1: John, yep. He's got it in for all of them down there. He doesn't reckon anyone's doing anything right. I think they're doing some things right. I have a level of comfort that Neil Barham's there.
2: So Neil Barham's seen out coaching 10 years when they look shaky at the back end of, you know, 5, 6 years.
1: When you just go through the history.
2: Yep.
1: Go
2: so through the history. Richmond did it with Hardwick.
1: Geelong.
3: Geelong Thompson.
1: With Thompson.
2: Yep, there you go.
1: So I do have a level
3: Backed
1: of comfort.
3: Then Buckley.
1: Yeah, he did.
3: Which then they missed by a kick.
1: Yeah.
3: The only thing I will say is Tim Silver's doesn't hire and fire. So the board hire and fire.
1: Yeah, correct.
3: So what Tim
1: he
3: would
1: can
3: be,
1: make a recommendation, but boards hire and fire. Spot
3: correct.
1: On.
3: And Tim would be saying what the board is saying. So
1: a little bit.
3: He has to be the mouthpiece for the board.
1: Yeah, well, he is, 100%. Well, they've got to be in step.
3: That's your job.
1: They've got to be in step.
3: That's your job.
1: That is
3: so,
1: your job.
3: So, yeah, he won't be
1: You've
3: the
1: got to deliver this, you report to us, and we hire and fire.
3: Yeah, he won't be that person.
1: No.
2: Did you find it interesting last night when Tim Silver said the board hadn't met for a while?
1: Yeah.
2: And so he had to call around.
1: That's not unusual. That's not unusual.
2: Would you think after the Tom Morris story that came out, which was reasonably large and strong in regards to what the Crows were saying inside the four walls about their coach, that they wouldn't meet for some sort of reason to say, okay, well, hang on here.
3: No, you don't.
1: They're not going to make an extraordinary meeting for
3: correct.
1: That. They do a
3: you're
1: ring
3: not.
1: Around.
3: You've got to have. Around. You've got to have a system.
1: Hey, John,
3: in place.
1: Did you hear that? What do you think, Barmy? Did you hear that?
3: Yeah.
1: What do you think?
3: And
1: maybe take counsel of one others. Yep. You don't
3: that's
1: need
3: all
1: a board.
3: That's all otherwise, they'd be meeting every second day as a board.
2: You don't get a story like that very often.
3: No, but that should easily be handled.
1: But that's jumping at shadows, Sam.
2: I'm asking the question, right?
3: Okay. So, that's a good question.
1: Well, it is.
2: People wouldn't know what happens inside the walls of a club.
4: It's a good question, but don't ask it again.
1: Yeah, no, but you're not. If you were to
2: you
1: jump,
2: don't get a story like that very often. So
1: but if you were
2: you
1: to jump
2: to
1: at every reporter of every report of everyone
3: busy.
1: That was said, you're going to be disappearing, Sam, up your own arse.
2: The only reason I ask is because, and we've been talking about it, someone clearly from inside the club and potentially a board member had leaked that information.
1: Allegedly,
2: if that's right,
1: Tom's story.
2: If that's right,
1: that's Tom.
3: That's one that you would handle internally.
2: Hence,
1: I would read that differently.
2: Okay.
1: I can't read that. I've got my glasses.
3: It is Ash from Colonel Light Gardens. Evening, Ash.
5: G'day, Timmy. G'day, Sam. G'day, Stephen.
1: Hello, buddy.
5: Stephen, I saw you at the game on Sunday afternoon. I thought you were looking quite trim and spelt. And then I saw you go into the food block and bought the biggest bucket of chips I've ever seen in my life in three and three sausage rolls,
1: mate. Yeah, I did. That is true.
5: And as I was walking back, because I was about a metre behind you, you went up and you sat by yourself. And here I was thinking you were buying it for your family. No, you fat
1: that
5: bugger.
1: That is not true, Ash. That was for the entire family.
2: That's great gear.
1: And that was actually for my wife, who's actually very, very good on the tooth. She could eat an apple through a picket fence.
3: Are you going this week or not?
1: No, I'm away.
3: Oh, yeah. Oh.
1: I'll be in Alice.
3: I was going to get Ash to tag you again.
1: Yeah.
2: It's a hard tag, too.
1: Half of that story was correct. And everyone buys the same chips. They are a
2: tall.
1: Massive thing of chips, aren't they?
3: They're a big box, there's no doubt. Let's go to Kimmon Park. G'day, Barney.
6: Yeah, g'day, gentlemen. I'll guarantee you they weren't cheap then, Roy, if they're a big bucket of chips at Adelaide Oval. But anyway,
7: Hey, guys, I don't know. I don't listen all the time due to work commitment, but love your show when I do. What has anyone ever rung up and mentioned the name Stringer to the Crows?
3: Oh, as in Jake?
7: Jake Stringer, yeah. I mean, we're losing.
2: He wants to go back to Victoria with his family.
1: He wants to go back with his kids. He's not the answer.
7: Well, we need something, so we better pull our finger out, eh?
1: Well, Warner would be good if there's links. There was reports out of Melbourne today that he has links to South Australia. I think they're tenuous links. One of them was that they're going to upgrade the Hindley Street.
3: Class midfield.
1: They need class.
2: It meets needs, doesn't it, for the Crows? Needs. Probably not Jake Stringer as such, though,
1: does he? No, I wouldn't have him, but wouldn't touch him with a barge pole.
3: Ooh,
1: hey, Sam, wouldn't touch him with your pole.
2: My pole.
3: Hey, don't touch my pole, please.
2: 27 after 6.
1: Oh,
2: we've got to take a break. Hey, just before we do, we've got a $50.
3: More OnlyFans talk.
2: $50 Colac voucher.
1: Now I know what it is.
2: Oh, my goodness.
1: Yes. Jody and I thought we'd do an OnlyFans.
3: Yeah, no, don't
2: do
3: that.
2: Think that's a good
3: don't
2: idea.
3: Don't do that at all. That is a no.
2: Hey, Tim, who do you want to give the $50 Colac voucher to?
3: Well, because he was a hard tag. I'll give it to Ash at Colac Arts.
2: For the bucket of chips story. I like it. Ash, congratulations. Enjoy a nice dinner out there at Port Adelaide Colac. It's 28 after 6. Very shortly, Jimmy Bartel to join us.
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13: He certainly can do it all, and he's going to do it with us, thanks to Statesman Windows. Jimmy, welcome.
22: How are you guys?
13: Excellent, excellent. Semi-finals were good games, exciting. Then there were four teams left. They are the top four. Where do you see it going from here?
22: It's not often you get your too early in the season prediction.
13: Correct.
22: Right, you know, we always have to put in our final eight or ten and then predict who's going to win the premiership and grand final. But I'm looking like a genius at the moment. I had Fremantle finishing on top of the ladder, but I still tipped Brisbane to win the flag. So wow. I've got to stay pretty strong with that. I think just the Freo game in particular. It's more around, you know, pretty admirable effort from the Swans, but did they play their big final and big moment? And now that Freo's got, it feels like just that pressure and weight off their shoulders from losing a final last year against Gold Coast, which they probably should have won, being the hot favourites against the Hawks, and then now finally actually getting, that final win against the Cats. That can just be, I guess, a sense of a relief for their playing group. And then going playing at the SCG, you take a bit of the pressure of not being in your hometown off. And then what we see from Brisbane, if they're in the mood, their best is still the best in the game. And I think that's going to be a close one against Hawthorn. But I've got to keep backing in my early tips of Freo and Brisbane.
13: You did actually Genius. Talk yourself into that. Well done.
1: All due credit.
13: Because I could counter and say, I think, what if Sydney have got this? What if they got this superpower of the whole, missing people?
22: Yeah.
13: And they used it beautifully, but it's not actually just a one-off. They actually use it for 3 weeks.
22: Yeah, I think they're more than capable of doing that. I think that was probably where some people made the error of thinking, well, no Heaney, no Warner, no Blakey, Jordan.
13: No Sydney.
22: No Sydney. But then that's ignoring the fact that they still have Goulden and Curnow. Papley's a good player. You know, Grundy is a very good player. They're always well organised and well structured. We always talk about, Geelong always being a team that just always they don't beat themselves is probably a better way to put it. And Sydney's been exactly the same for the last 20 years. They know how to play the game. They know all their roles. They're very disciplined in the way they set up. And the surprising thing too was they actually changed their whole game style in the space of 2 weeks. We know Sydney's been doing the forward handball. They're the first ones to kick it off. But they still went forward with the handball, but they were willing to kick the ball longer and take Brisbane on a lot earlier. And that's where they got the jump on the lines. They actually came out and executed a new game style with some key players out.
13: And your boys were pretty brave over in the West, just going down in the end by 14 points. They can hold their heads high, but is it time for Geelong to get a recognised ruckman?
22: Yeah, they can hold their heads high, but also I think there'll be a level of disappointment they missed the opportunity as well. This is not taking anything away from Freo, but that third quarter, they kicked a stack of behinds. They even kicked a goal that was called a behind, as we know.
13: Yeah.
22: Matt Johnson's got the world's biggest biceps because that ball ricocheted 10 rows back. But they missed the opportunity there when they had the momentum of the game. But around the ruck, it's a great debate. I reckon depending on coaches and depending on how you view the game is what you want from a ruckman. And I think that's what separates probably Grundy, Max Gawn, and Luke Jackson, of course, from the others, is they do both. So they get the hit-outs, but they're also midfielders as well. They get plenty of the ball. They join in. They can get down the line. They can hit the scoreboard at times. Whereas I reckon the rest of the competition is, well, what do we want? Do we want a guy who gets his hand of the ball and be a centre-bounce ruck? Or do we want one to join in and get some possessions and just be competitive? I think Geelong see it as, well, we still scored from stoppage. The only problem was Freo scored even more and Luke Jackson just took the game apart in 8 minutes. Now, they'd be thinking, well, do we build a whole list decision around one person, one opposition? I actually looked at it and went, yeah, we knew Edwards was going to eventually get worn down by Jackson, but I thought some of their midfield actual craft was pretty poor. And I'd be probably focusing on, if you're reviewing the game, why are you spreading from a centre bounce like we're going to win the footy when the ball's going inside forward 50 for Freo? I thought some of the transition from stoppage early in the game and in the third quarter from Geelong was more telling than just the fact that Edwards got beaten by Jackson.
1: God, he was good. But go to Brisbane in 7 minutes of devastating footy. They flushed the Crows season down the dunny. 32 points to nil in that time, 10 inside 50s to zero and 5 missed tackles to Adelaide. That was incredible. Incredible, Jimmy.
22: Yeah. Yeah, well, at one stage, Brisbane had 5 goals and Adelaide had 4 kicks. That tells you everything. Wow. And I was a bit disappointed in some of your senior players or your experienced players who missed tackles. Positioning and intent was pretty average. Like, it's your biggest game of the year, of course, every time you play a final, it's your biggest game of the year. And like, make what you want of that pressure factor number. At least it's a consistent number. But to only be, you know, punching out 170 in the most important moment of a final and just sort of going through the motion, some of them, I think they'd be embarrassed with some of their efforts, some of their senior players. And I know there's enough attention and scrutiny over there, and they'll get the feedback from there. But I think that they'll have to look going forward. Is it midfield depth? Or for me, if I'm coaching against Adelaide, I'm putting all my eggs into the Wayne Mallera basket and trying to shut him down, because, you know, quality player, great year, all Australian. Paul Kahane is still finding his feet at the level. I thought he was okay, but where do you get your run and drive from behind the footy? It can't be just, hey, Jordan Dawson, go back and do it, because then you lose all your midfield firepower.
1: Yeah, look, they've got some things to do. Just on that game again, how much of that's solely on the players to be in the moment at the start of a game of a cutthroat final? How much is it on the coach to get them ready and prepared to be on the rivet from the first bounce? Because I've never seen a start like that ever. Yeah. And again, how much of it was Brisbane were just too good, or the Crows were just awful?
22: I thought Brisbane were excellent, and they're going to be fired up after their average performance, because they were the same against the Swans the week before. If we're going back to just the coach and player, you know, sharing the responsibility, me, I was always a bit different. I'd probably say it's 90% on me, 10% on the coach. Take responsibility for your own game and your own career. Like, if you can't get ready and motivated and you don't know how to prep for a game, at that stage of the year or at that stage of your career, I think we need to have a further conversation, don't we?
1: Yeah, I agree. We had the CEO of the Crows on yesterday, Tim Silvers. He said we inherited, as in we, the club, and Nick's inherited
13: A beat-up Gemini,
1: and we want to turn it into a Maserati. So my then question was, can he drive that Maserati? Can Matty Nix get our club from good? And we're good. We're a top eight team. Good to great. That's a big step, Jimmy.
22: Yeah. Look, that it's always like list management. You know, it's a great way, you know, to use it as to buy time, and, you know, at different stages. Yeah, you say, oh, we're in the window. Was that the same sort of feeling last year when they finished on top of the ladder with 18 wins? Did he think that they weren't quite a Maserati yet, or is it that they're not quite a Maserati when they don't perform? So it's always fascinating that if you could time capture different comments. I guess stability is a key, and, you know, you want to give Matthew Nix time, and I think that might be reflecting on, well, was it year seven when Bomber Thompson broke free for a premiership? What year was it when Damien Hardwick finally got the one at Richmond? So that's, I guess, a defence for, hey, we're still building. But then there's also, there's no guarantees in football either, because, well, you know, Tex Walker's retired. You put another year on the clock of some of your other better players. Who says that you're going to have a good injury run next year? They're all the things you have to weigh up.
13: Hey, Jimmy, I did ask you a couple of weeks ago if you were in the position of football operations or list manager at Port Adelaide, you know, what would you do with the Zach Butters trade? It's now on the table, what appears to be on the table from Western Bulldogs. What's your thoughts on that proposal?
22: Is that talking about, like, the
13: proposal? Yeah, with the Marshall and the two Marshall picks back and, yeah.
22: No, I'd be separating deals. Like, if Marshall's a deal, even though they'll say it's a separate deal, we'll make it a completely separate deal. Like, I think first and foremost is to get what you think is full value for Zach Butters, and that will be...
13: It feels a little bit smoke and mirrors to me on this one at the moment, and I'm with you. I want to know, what am I getting for Zach?
22: Yeah, well, I think the important thing is it's a first-round pick, and you'd be asking the Dogs, hey, it's not like, oh, we've only got this. It's too bad. You could actually find what we need.
13: Yeah.
22: Like, and there's first-round picks and there's first-round picks. As we know, you know, if you looked at the Zach Merritt deal trying to get to Hawthorn, by the time a lot of those picks, they were into the 20s, and there's a big difference now with the premium of a top-five pick, because if, you know, those can become, you know, compensation picks, what you can do. And top-five and six, well, so call it top-six picks, guys in history, they shift the needle at your football club. And I know there's not too many number one picks that have eventually been premiership players. It's getting more so, but top five and six picks are a lot different to top, you know, 19, 22, 25 picks. So I think you'd be demanding, you need to get at least one of these picks right near our pick where we finished on the ladder. And then we'd like another one, you know, in the first 15 at least, please. And then we can discuss future picks.
1: Hey, Jimmy, can you remember you said this a few weeks back?
0: Rowie, I've got something for you to excite you about Geelong.
1: Yeah.
0: There could be T Green, Zed Butters and R Marshall all lining up for him next year. How do you feel about that one?
1: If they can pull that off, I will walk to China backwards naked.
22: Oh, it's all tongue-in-cheek. I was just winding you up, of course. But one of them's off the table. But who's to say that two out of three ain't bad? Isn't that Meatloaf? Like
13: no.
22: The greatest performance on grand final day that we've ever seen, the big loaf.
1: Yeah, well, Zach Butters is at the Dogs. Toby Green's staying. And Rowan Marshall, well, he's no chance.
22: Is Toby Green staying?
1: No, don't know that one.
22: that's right. And it's interesting with Rowan Marshall it feels like now the Bulldogs are the centre of the universe around trade and free agency because obviously the Butters deal's got to get done, but do other players become involved in that? What does that mean then for the next deal for the Dogs? Like, is Butts coming across to the Dogs as well? So what does all that mean as far as what other clubs will be seeking? Because, you know, key backs, you know, Tim English, is he definitely staying now at the Dogs because Butters is coming? So does that mean Rowan Marshall is Geelong only? Like, but if English goes, does that mean the Dogs get in the Rowan Marshall?
1: Yeah.
22: So I think all eyes are on the Witten Oval and what happens from there.
1: Yeah. Well, Jimmy, prelim weekend, it promises to be a ripper. They always are. Thanks as always for your time.
22: Thanks, guys.
13: Thanks, Jimmy, your legend. 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
1: Well, Crow season is over. Sadly, they got a single blunt blow to the head after 7 minutes. That was it. Joining us is Youth Opportunities Ambassador, AFL debutant in round 6, Charlie Edwards. Welcome.
5: Thanks for having me, guys.
1: Have you had your exit meeting?
5: No, it's tomorrow.
1: Okay.
5: So then we're done for the year.
1: Okay. You going to have a get-together?
5: Yeah, I reckon. What would you call Silly Thursday? Something like that. Josh Warrell.
1: Wacky Wednesday, Mad Monday. Yeah, Silly Thursday.
5: Josh Warrell will be the ringleader.
1: Will he?
5: We'll get organised tomorrow.
1: I love Luce. Luce is good, Charlie.
5: It's good to, obviously been an up and down year, but it's good to get together before we head away.
1: I think so. Look, you're the ambassador for Youth Opportunities. Tell us about your association with them.
5: Yeah, so I did a little bit of work with Youth Ops at the start of the year before officially becoming an ambassador. I think I went to 3 or 4 program days and did some work with a lot of kids that are in unique situations and really love the opportunity to see their growth across a 10-week program and love getting involved this year with Youth Ops. It's been great.
1: Okay, and the outcome is that you just turn people's lives around. So do you have a natural flair for that? Like, was it just something that you got introduced to, you went and just went, wow, I'd like to do more of this?
5: Yeah, something I got introduced to, definitely. It's a good question. I think I'm lucky, reflecting on how I grew up. I was very lucky to go to a nice school in Melbourne and live a great childhood. Reflecting upon that, I think it's important that kids get the same opportunity to grow those support networks, and Youth Opportunities does a lot of great work in that space. So probably a little bit of perspective and gratitude, okay, and then, passing that on to kids that aren't as lucky as I am.
1: It's a good trait, gratitude. We don't have it enough as Australians.
5: Yeah, you're right. I think if you see some of the kids that we work with, their growth between... I remember I went to week 2 and week 8 and seeing the kids come out of their shell and, really grow.
1: Good it's on you, Charlie. Great. That's great. How tall are you?
5: I'll say 193.
1: Yeah. you debuted against St Kilda in round 6.
6: What's a centimetre between friends?
5: I'm 191, Rowie. 191.
1: Yeah, that's okay.
6: I'll take your time.
5: We're going to joke with Nick Murray about it. He reckons I'm 189. Okay. I'll tell him we're the same height.
1: Yeah, get out. Round 6 debut.
5: Yeah, that was very exciting. Obviously quite harrowing circumstances with everything that happened with the Dawson family that week, but there was a bit of a special energy that night, and to play that game and have a run around with the boys, and we won by a point, was unbelievable.
1: I know.
5: Yeah, crazy.
1: I know. And then the next week you played against Brisbane, and the team went up there this weekend. It was a similar thing. Are you going to be a midfielder? Are they going to train you to be a midfielder? Are you going to do another pre-season as a midfielder? Because that's the area of growth that I think the boys need.
5: Yeah, I'd love to see that. I know there's a lot of talk about our midfield at the moment. I think there's a lot of internal growth that we can have as a group with our midfield. I think, like, you've seen the steps Sam Berry's taken. He's someone I kind of look up to, and Jordan Dawson. These guys haven't had that necessarily come in and play every week from the start of their careers. So I think I kind of aspire to be like those sort of guys. I know I've had to do a bit of an apprenticeship in the sample. Like, I think I played my 55th game in the sample this year.
1: It's your second year on the list.
5: Third year. Yeah, I know. So it's been quite a while in Adelaide now.
1: And quick.
5: Yeah, I know. So quick. So I'm in Dan Kern and Oscar Ryan. They're my draft.
1: Yeah.
5: We've got some great guys at the footy club like Matty Wright and Mickey Godden who are trying to develop me into the best footballer I can be, and
1: good on you.
5: I've loved that process so far.
1: Well done.
7: Hey, Charlie, I've always said that sometimes when you get that opportunity at AFL level, you can go into the next pre-season knowing what the level is.
5: Mm.
7: How do you feel now playing one at Adelaide Oval and one at the Gabba?
5: Yeah, unbelievable. It's pretty funny. I talk about a lot with the boys and my family. My first touch, I don't know if you guys remember, I got mowed down by Darcy Wilson. I really thought I had a bit more time than I did. And
7: oh, you count that as a touch?
5: Yeah, well. and it's, yeah, just learning. It's definitely different. Like, the Sample's a great standard and very contested sort of brand, yeah. But it's been great to kind of get that taste. And obviously the boys went up against Brisbane and I did earlier in the year. It was a great lesson playing against the likes of Lockie Neal and Hugh McCluggage and these guys. Like, yeah, you're not really going to play against much better midfield. I know earlier in the year we played a practice match in Mandurah against Freo as well, so getting experiences like that against the guys that you really look up to has been great.
7: Does it give you confidence going into the next pre-season though, to go, you know, I reckon I can do this, because I reckon once you've played, you sort of go, yeah, I can adjust to this. Like, and I've always said, footy is footy. It's just about adjusting to the next pace level.
5: 100%. You're right. I think that's something I've learnt this year. You still want to be able to bring your weapons to the next level. And I think that can take time. But, yeah, very grateful for the club giving that opportunity earlier in the year. I think... naturally, as a younger guy, they could have said, oh, no, we'll play on the half-forward line, we'll play your half-back, but credit to them, I got to roll straight into the midfield and play on some pretty amazing players, so it was great.
7: Well done.
1: Well done. Did you review on the Monday or the Tuesday? We're now Wednesday, the final. Have you sat down as a group and done that?
5: Yeah, so we sat down on Tuesday and went through the game. Not necessarily the whole game, but maybe just how we want to go forward and take that lesson for next year. I know we said a similar thing last year, and I think we've built on how we wanted to play. We've added things to our game as a club, and also there'll be a little bit of change this year as well. I know Scott Burns has left as a coach today, and I think we're getting big Sam Jacobs. Is that
1: Source
5: is
1: the ruckman?
5: So Sam Balderstone's going out to Central Districts as well. Yeah. So there's some internal stuff happening that's exciting. Sad to see those guys leave, but we'll look to get better as a footy club and come back next year.
1: What was discussed about that first 7 minutes, the why, the how, or was it just not swept under the carpet's the wrong word, but it was, that was just too good?
5: No, it's actually funny you say that, because that was what Nixie touched on before we started the meeting. Well, that wasn't something we wanted to do, sweep it under the carpet and take it as another game. I think it's easy for me to say because I wasn't playing on Saturday night, but there was a few times where we didn't want to look back on the game and be like, oh, we could have done more. We didn't want to walk off the ground like that. So Nixie was like, we don't want to sweep this one under the carpet. We really want to look at it and see how we can take our effort into next year and next pre-season and drive us forward as a footy club.
1: It hasn't shattered your belief?
5: No, definitely not. I know it's easy to say, but Brisbane are obviously played in 3 grand finals in a row for a reason, and it's probably going to be 4. Like, they're a great side.
1: Team.
5: And yeah, it's obviously disappointing. Again, I didn't play on Saturday night, but I know watching the boys, they're capable of a lot more. But when you go up to the Gabba and you don't play the way you want to in a big final, it's quite disappointing, and I know it'll drive the boys forward.
1: Yeah. We had Tim Silvers on yesterday, and he said that Matty Nix 7 years ago got a Gemini. So, you know, that's what we dished up, and now he's saying we're going to give him a Maserati.
7: You weren't a part of that Gemini, by the way.
1: No.
5: So I got drafted in 2023, and obviously being a big fan of the footy, you like watch for a long time, and I think there's obviously been a lot of chatter around Nixie, but I think if you look at where he picked the footy club up and where it is now, it's unbelievable. Yep. He's a great relationship coach, first and foremost. The relationships he's able to form with the people around him get the most out of us as footballers. Yep. So I think all that chatter the last few weeks has been hard to hear.
1: Yeah, well, it's come from across the border. That's where you're from, Victoria. Bullfed Victorians. You're a South Aussie now.
5: Yeah, I am now.
1: Mm. Have you weaned yourself onto any nice reds like Rosner Mines?
5: No, I'm not a big wine drinker, to be honest.
1: No, well, you're too young.
5: Yeah.
1: It's sacrilege, someone your age.
7: After his career.
1: You know what?
7: Yeah.
1: Yeah, exactly.
7: Happy to hang around and help you out.
1: You'd just be drinking that low-carb Nancy beer, wouldn't you?
5: Yeah, that's exactly right.
1: Well, Charlie, for your work as a ambassador for Youth Opportunities, well done, because I love it when players give back, and you've certainly done that.
7: It's great that you've seen the change in the kids too.
1: And that's brilliant. So keep that up, mate. Thanks for your time. Have a great off-season. Enjoy your off-season. We'll see you bigger, better and stronger next year when you're 193 centimetres.
7: Got it.
5: Thanks for having me, guys.
1: Good on you, Charlie.
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20: Partly cloudy tonight, down to 6, sunny tomorrow and 18. With the 7 o'clock news, I'm Mel Usher.
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20: Our public health system is averaging around 50 code black incidents every day. The state government will hold a crisis meeting with stakeholders to address the alarming increase in violence in our hospitals. It will take place before the end of the year. A 93-year-old woman is in a serious condition after a crash at Westlake Shore today. Just after midday, she hit a palm tree and the car rolled at the intersection of Westlakes Boulevard and Bartley Terrace. In Los Angeles, a news helicopter heading to the scene of a fatal bus accident has crashed live on air, with those on board killed and a third person on the ground passing away. Two were killed in the first crash involving a bus and SUV. Mayor Karen Bass says authorities will now look into what happened.
31: The National Transportation Safety Board will be leading the investigation, and right now our focus is with the victims, their families and loved ones, and supporting those who responded to this tragedy.
20: The opposition claims there's a $7 billion budget black hole following an increase to Australia's refugee intake to 20,000. Parliamentary Budget Office shows enough money to fund 13,700 humanitarian places, but the coalition claims the lower number was overturned by the Prime Minister after asylum seeker groups raised concern. Liberal leader Angus Taylor using question time to seize on the issue.
0: But on 27 of August, the Prime Minister texted an ABC journalist to reverse that position back to 20,000. Prime Minister, did the Treasurer or Cabinet approve this $7 billion decision? And where is the money coming from?
20: A new AI tool can diagnose endometriosis in less than a second with 83% accuracy. Currently, some patients are waiting up to 12 years for a correct diagnosis and surgery. The AI tool, called EndoFusion, has been developed by Adelaide University researchers. But Associate Professor Jodie Avery says they need more funding to progress the technology.
4: So we've got the algorithm, but what we really need is either government investment or venture capital investment so that we can actually create a software that we can roll out to, say, the imaging companies that they can use every day for all those women with endometriosis who've been suffering for far too long.
20: And Bob Dylan has announced an epic new box set. It'll feature 381 tracks across 39 discs. Now turning to 5AA Sport.
13: 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Cash for scrap. Grand Junction Road, Ottawa.
20: It's the end of the Crows Road for Lachie Scholl. The 26-year-old played 79 games for the club over 8 years. Today he was delisted. Swans forward Logan McDonald says they're treating Fremantle's loss to Hawthorn 2 weeks ago as a blip on the radar. Sydney will be hoping to secure a spot in the grand final with a win over minor premiers Fremantle at the SCG on Friday night. But McDonald says they're under no illusions.
19: Yeah, obviously they've been the clear best side all year in the comp, finishing clear on top of the ladder. So their contest, they got star started all across the ground, so we're under no illusions that they're just going to roll over here and give it to us. So we've got to be at our best if we're any chance.
20: New Zealand international Mark Chapman has signed with the Adelaide Strikers for the upcoming BBL season. He follows Ben Stokes jumping on board, while former Australia Test opener Usman Khawaja will continue to wear teal for the Brisbane Heat. Now the 5AA forecast.
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20: Partly cloudy tonight, down to 6. Sunny tomorrow and 18. Friday, sunny and 22. Saturday, sunny and 25. Right now, it's 11 degrees on 5AA. Always Adelaide.
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22: Good evening to you. Hope you've had a good Wednesday. We're halfway through the week, 16th of September today. And, well, on the program a bit later on, Tracy Yeend will join us. We're going to go to Semaphore Park as well, around 7.30ish, and have a chat with Russell. Russell's living through hell at the moment because, or and people in his street, his neighbours, because of I don't know what the term is, antisocial, I suppose. I was going to say rough crowd, but antisocial crowd at the end of the street, coming and going at all times, cars doing burnouts and slamming the brakes on as they get to a dead end in the street and just wake everyone up in the middle of the night, cars interfered with, parcels stolen from porches, people on medication as a result unable to sleep during the night because they're concerned about all the noise going on outside. It's not good. And when people in the street report it to SA Housing, they're told you need to report this to SA Police. When they report it to SA Police, they're told they need to report it to SA Housing. That old merry-go-round. So we'll have a chat with Russell a bit later on, and just as where things are at in his street at Semaphore Park. It's not a fantastic situation to be in. Lots of other things we can talk about today. I see, well, an interesting report in the paper. This is a sign of the times, I think, both in terms of where the housing market is at and also in terms of where people are at. It's a small article in the Tyser today. If you thought living in a share house was a young person's game, it says, think again. Almost half of Australians who live in share houses, so, you know, they're cohabiting, renting, you know, a place with at least a couple of rooms, maybe more, maybe there's more than two, are now over the age of 40. Over 40. That's a little different, I think, because the stereotypical, it goes on to say, early 20s share house is now in the minority, 16%, according to a poll by the Hanrun and Flatmate Finders study, polling 3,500 people living in a share house, hosting a share house or sharing a place. Largest single age group, Australian share accommodation, is people aged 40 and over, who make up 44%. 69% of respondents say when they were 20, they did not expect to still be living in a share house at their current age. Amongst those aged 40 and over, that rises to 78%. Nearly a third say they can no longer expect to ever own their own home. So, you know, that is a sign of the times, isn't it? And that's a sad reflection of where we're at. But that was in the paper today. It caught my eye as I went through a bit earlier. But certainly I see that the price of houses has come down. And at a media conference today, well, one of the things, they're nowhere near on track to build their 1.2 million by whenever it was in a few years' time, because construction has slowed as well. And that's put down to two things: interest rate rises and the government's capital gains tax backflip, where they said they wouldn't and then they did change the rules. The Keating-Hawke government, or Hawke-Keating government, did this as well in about 1989-90. They did exactly what Anthony Albanese and Jim Chalmers have done, and within a year they had to change it back because it did exactly what's happening now. Housing slowed, prices started to stagnate, which is good if you're trying to get into a home, but not with inflation going or interest rates going up. So they had to put it back to let a capital gains tax stand. And you know what? Seemed to be working well. Either way, trying to rent a house at the moment, equally difficult as it was 6 months ago, a year ago. And I don't think that's going to change, because if landlords, and I'm not a landlord, just for the record, but if landlords can't get their cut of profit out of owning an investment property, because that's the name of the game, investment property, then they'll put up the rent. If they can't get the tax break, they could, or rents will go up. So no one's going to be better off as a result of this change in policy by the federal government. But anyway, Hawke Keating found out. I wonder if Albo Chalmers will find out and make the backflip in due course. But we'll see. The government, meantime, will reveal its long-awaited migration policy tomorrow. The Home Affairs Minister, Tony Burke, to unveil the policy at a speech at the National Press Club. Mr. Burke was meant to give the address around 6 weeks ago. Was it that long ago? But it was delayed amid internal ALP unrest over the extent of proposed cuts to Australia's migrant intake. The minister's speech follows the release of One Nation's migrant policy on Monday, which would see 750,000 temporary visa places slashed over 3 years. The government and opposition and business groups say the One Nation plan will take a sledgehammer to the economy and push Australia into recession. The coalition expected to announce its immigration plan in coming weeks, finding linking new arrivals to housing availability. Which, you know what, that at least makes sense. There's no point people pouring into the country if there's no homes for them to live in. So away we'll go with that. But, yeah, linking it to housing at the moment, at least, seems eminently sensible. But we'll see what the ALP does tomorrow. 7:10 on 5AA, 8223 0000. Lots of other issues around as well, and we'll touch on things as we go through the evening. Oh, one other thing I wanted to talk about. The code blacks in hospitals at 50 a day. 50 a day. And I imagine the bulk of those are for people acting terribly in our hospitals, threatening staff, threatening other patients, being belligerent, being abusive, being violent. Not good enough. So 50 code blacks a day in hospitals. I wonder how many of those, and I speak from experience here, and I don't want to go into this too deeply, but I was in the Queen Elizabeth, not as a patient, but I was there with somebody who was a patient. And the nurse for this admitted person wanted to put an intravenous drip in. The patient wanted to leave, didn't want to be there, was taken there by ambulance, but was otherwise, was actually fine, and wanted to leave, and the nurse wanted to put an intravenous drip and keep them overnight. The patient made it clear he wanted to leave, and a security guard, not abusively, not anything, just, I want to go. And security comes around and says, should I call a code black? And I thought, steady on, Tarzan. There's nothing happening here. Just a little bit trigger happy. And anyway, no code black was called, and the patient left. But, yeah, trigger happy is the word I'd use. I mean, what, a little bit bored on a Saturday afternoon? It was quiet otherwise. Not many people were in. This is before ramping, mind. So, or before it really escalated. It was about probably 12 years ago. And there we are. I just wonder how many of those 50, now probably at least 40, are necessary. Are the other 10, given that one-off experience? I don't know. But I was a little disappointed by that security guard's attitude in a public hospital, just itching to blow the whistle and have people come from anywhere. Anyway, that's enough said on that issue. But 50 code blacks a day is really poor, isn't it? And that's, you know, we're paying for that as well. Security guards have to be there to protect, rightly protect, the people who work there, the people who are there for their own conditions, their own illnesses and injuries. It's crazy that this needs to happen in this day and age, but it certainly does, and security is on hand, and thank goodness they are there. But just some of the vision released today, just frightening to see people going off in waiting rooms and wherever else, in wards, in emergency departments, and the poor staff that have to... I wouldn't last long. I don't know how they do it. These poor people who are, you know, flat out and frazzled and doing such a good job for people who arrive who need medical attention. And then you've got these morons going around being idiots for whatever reason. Drugs, impatient, rude, I don't know. It's not good. But 50 code blacks a day in our hospitals, you might have thoughts on that. 8223-0000 is the number. It is coming up to 14 past 7. They're just a few of the topics you might want to have a chat about today. Lots of other things we can talk to. Look forward to getting the discussion underway right after these words.
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0: It is 17 past seven. First caller of the night. What a surprise. Peter at Marlston. Hello.
1: Hello, Matthew. Now, I've got to be careful what I say because I've got people in Victoria listening.
0: Why Victoria? Good evening. Good evening, yes.
1: Well, I've known these people for 47 years, 1 year less than the last Dirt Norm. Anyway, good evening, Beres and Jeff, and I love you guys, and they're Geelong supporters. Hold on. My phone is not operating well. Now, I'll give you a quick rundown, then I'll get to the main issue. I left home this morning at 5 a.m. Spoke to Sam Caddo and Ned McKendry, and then I went to the lovely lunch bar on Richmond Road.
0: Yeah.
1: And then I caught the first bus to Glenelg, and then I sat alone in Glenelg, and then anyway, the reason of this call, I'm sounding like Heather, aren't I, from Pennington?
0: Well, not Sorry. Yet, but...
1: Not yet. Sorry. No, this is funny, actually. Hold on. I caught the tram from Glenelg to Black Forest, where I used to live.
0: Yeah.
1: Sat there and meditated. And then I went back to Glenelg. Caught up with my mates at the cafe there. I won't mention names because I know people don't like me talking about that. And then I went from there to the Lutheran Church, and I caught up with Anne and Jenny and all the lovely people there who volunteer. And then I went back to Anzac Highway. I don't know how I do this, Matthew.
0: I don't know why you do this, but anyway.
1: Because it's called keeping up with people.
0: Okay.
1: And then I went to the TAB at Anzac Highway because today was the Balaclava Cup.
0: Oh, yeah, yeah, yeah.
1: And the lady who won the last Hollywood Sid voucher at the Cremorne, she comes from near Balaclava.
0: Yeah.
1: Anyway, then I've got the bus from Anzac Highway to McGill. And I was spoken to Father Joan three times, driving a man.
0: I'm sure you have. I believe that, yeah.
1: Yeah, but just a minute. And the story I want to relate, it's a 78, hold on, this phone is not working.
0: Oh,
1: well,
0: you're clear as a bell.
1: Yeah, I know, but I can't see what I'm saying.
0: Oh, you can't see.
1: Anyway, so I then came back, and I want to relate the story quickly. In 1978, I was 20, and Sturt lost one game for the year to West Adelaide, ironically, at Richmond Oval, where I'm living now, virtually. And then we went into the grand final, overwhelming favourite, and my best mate from Christian Brothers College was Vince. And Vince's father, Frank, unfortunately, he died young. We sat, Mum, me, and Vince's dad in front of the grandstand at Westlake. And at three-quarter time, Sturt led Norwood by 29 points. Now, I know a lot of people are going to text in now and say, yeah, inaccurate kicking is bad football. But, Matthew, I will not use the speed if I want to. Foster gave Norwood the grand final. Now, because Sturt are now playing Norwood after 48 years, we have to get revenge, and I'm friends with both Jay Cheedy and Marty Matner. So what's going to happen? I'm not going to the game, obviously, because I've got anxiety, but I'm going to have a party here at my house. So anyone who wants to come in, they're welcome.
0: No, don't have an open invitation, Peter.
1: No, I'm not to you, but to people who want to call in.
0: Okay. All right.
1: No, I'm serious.
0: Yeah, yeah, great.
1: I've got a TV. I haven't had a TV for like a month. But that's the other thing. If Father Joan wants to call in and tell you why, she can.
0: No.
1: Now, the other thing here, Matthew.
0: Yeah.
1: I honestly think Norwood deserved to win the game, but in 78, we deserved to win the game.
0: Right.
1: So what I'm thinking now, karma.
0: Okay.
1: What goes around comes around, and I think Sturt will win.
0: Okay. We'll see, won't we? We'll know Sunday afternoon.
1: Yeah, what do you think?
0: I kind of think.

0: Sturt will win, but, you know, who knows on the day.
1: Yeah, well, anyway, you're very lucky. You came to our Ken Memorial.
0: I was very lucky. There.
1: Yeah, and Ken turned 80 yesterday, and poor bugger's still in Darwin.
0: All right. Peter, thank you for the call. Good luck to Sturt on Sunday. I reckon we'll probably talk about it again tomorrow and maybe even Friday. Who knows? Thank you for ringing. Got to move on. Lee, hello, Lee. I think on the Sturt game as well. Hello, Lee.
2: I'm going to the Sturt game. So I'm definitely going to win.
0: Okay.
2: I'm just wondering, can you put the Sturt song on the radio tonight?
0: If I did that, I'd have to give Norwood equal time.
2: Come on.
0: But I would. I'd have to get the Norwood song. I feel compelled to because, you know, at the end of the day, I won't lose a lot of sleep over who wins.
2: Who do you go for the AFL?
0: Well, I go for Port, but I live close to the Unley Oval. Well, actually, no, that's a lie. I probably live halfway between Unley and Norwood Ovals. Probably a bit closer, a fraction closer to Unley.
2: Are you giving tickets away for the game tomorrow night on Sunday?
0: I'm not giving any away, no. The sports show might be. Would be, I imagine.
2: I know, but I want you guys to give them away for tomorrow night.
0: Okay. Well, I'm not, again, but they might be.
2: Are you going to go Sunday?
0: No, I've got another engagement Sunday, unfortunately.
2: Come on.
0: Or fortunately, I don't know, but I've got another engagement.
2: So you got COVID, you can't go. You got some better one.
0: I'm emceeing a gig that I, you know, committed to ages ago, so I'm doing
2: Do you know this guy named Peter from Access for You?
0: Peter?
2: Yeah.
0: What? Sorry?
2: Well, he knows you.
0: Yeah.
2: From Access for You.
0: He knows me, yeah, but only because I've... Oh, I met him here once, ages ago, years ago. He came into the building.
2: You know Peter, do you?
0: I know Peter, yeah.
2: Annoying.
0: Oh, he's come in. He's been here into the 5AA.
2: From Access for You?
0: For me?
2: From Access for You, I'm just saying, Access for You, because he knows you really well.
0: Oh, I don't know that he knows me really well, but he talks to me on the radio. That's about as well.
2: Oh, also, do you know what? I work at Bedford.
0: Oh, do you? Okay.
2: Do you know anyone else who works at Bedford?
0: I reckon there's another bloke who calls up from Bedford from time to time. Yeah.
2: Is that David Stevens?
0: Might be a David, yeah. Might be. That rings a bell.
2: Who do you go for the SPN for
0: I go for Sunday? Port. Oh, this Sunday? I'll go for the Blues.
2: Because
0: I've done some MC work for them, so I haven't done any for Norwood, so, you know, I'll go for the Blues.
2: MC, what do you mean?
0: Hosted a couple of their best and fairest going back some years.
2: Have you?
0: Mm. At the Arca Bar. Probably about 7 years ago now. It's fine.
2: I'm wondering, I want you to give me some tickets.
0: I can't. That's what I'm saying, Lee. I don't have any tickets. I know you want tickets. I'm sorry, I don't have any. If I had some, Lee, I'd give them to you. I would, truly. But I don't have any. So it's very easy to say, I don't have them. Sorry, mate. Good luck. Hope your team wins. Like I said, I'm not going to lose a lot of sleep over it either way, but I hope your team wins because, you know, and I'd say that to a Norwood supporter too, by the way, so, you know, sitting on the fence a bit. Jane, who is in Unley, I'm probably hoping Sturt wins too, Jane.
3: Of course, Matthew. I've been a Sturt supporter since I was a 5-year-old child.
0: Right.
3: So I'm definitely going for Sturt, but I have a feeling that Norwood might do it
0: okay.
3: this year.
0: All right.
3: But that wasn't what I was calling
0: no,
3: about.
0: I know. Yeah.
3: The Code Black issue.
0: Mm.
3: I am a carer for a person and recently had to take them to the Royal Adelaide Hospital on a Monday night.
0: Mm-hmm.
3: We got there at 8:10 p.m. and were seen at 7 o'clock. Tuesday morning.
0: True.
3: I beg your pardon. Yes, sorry, 7 o'clock Tuesday morning.
0: So 11 hours.
3: Yes. And we were seen for about 5 minutes and done, in and out. So I think the reason why people get so frustrated with the service, this was a very unwell person that I was with. And we had to sit, and I kept checking the numbers on my phone. You can check to see how many people are there. 96 people in the ED department on this particular night.
0: Yeah.
3: And I reckon by the time we left, by the time we went in, we were almost the last people in the hospital in the ED department.
0: Yeah.
3: So I don't condone code black issues or the require code black.
0: Yep.
3: But people get frustrated.
0: I understand. Yeah.
3: We were very fortunate that we were entertained by some lovely people that were also waiting, and they were seen a couple of hours ahead of us.
0: Mm.
3: But they were very entertaining, so we actually had a really fun night in the hospital ED waiting room, would you believe?
0: Mm.
3: But I think you can understand why people get frustrated.
0: Oh, I totally do. I do.
3: The health system absolutely sucks.
0: Yeah.
3: And it is completely broken.
0: Yeah.
3: Not only the ED department, mental health is a massive concern.
0: Yes.
3: For myself and my client. And I just feel so frustrated. I don't think the government is listening. The government is certainly not doing enough.
0: Yeah.
3: And we're letting people down and they're falling through the cracks.
0: Yeah. And this is, you know, a core issue for governments is a few things should work well. Roads, schools, hospitals, obviously, number one on the list, really.
3: Yeah.
0: You know, the core business of government is get the basic fundamentals right. And this is just a disaster and has been. Well, you know, I think we can almost trace it back to Transforming Health. That's where it really started getting bad around 2015.
3: Yeah. Well, it's got much worse now.
0: Yeah.
3: And they have 96 people waiting, and I don't think they took them in order of urgency either.
0: Oh, you don't? I mean, that's what they're meant to do.
3: Yes.
0: Like, if it was in order of urgency, you'd go, well, fair enough, but what order was it? What, arrival or something?
3: Well, I have no idea. We stood in a queue. When I actually went to the reception desk and asked the staff if they had any idea how much longer the wait would be. And they said, well, you didn't look. I said, we've actually been here since 8:10. And he said, no, you didn't actually arrive until 9:38. And I said, that's what time we got to the front of the queue.
0: Yeah, gee.
3: So that's how long it took us to even get to the front of the line. And I have to tell you that the staff were absolutely amazing.
0: Yeah, of course they are. They are.
3: And doing a really difficult job.
0: Yep.
3: And they were fantastic.
0: Yeah.
3: But it's just the system.
0: Yeah.
3: And normally my client would not have stayed there as long as what we did and sat there. There's no television, not even any ads going across the screen to watch or anything, nothing to do but sit there and wait. And it's not a comfortable place to wait.
0: True. That's interesting. I haven't waited in the new RA at all, and hopefully I never will. But when I took my children when they were younger to the women's and children's, even though we'd seen, you know, just about every kids movie, or at least I'd seen every kids movie 20 times over, you'd go in and there'd be Cars or Finding Nemo or you name it, you know, a Toy Story playing on the screen. They had a screen. And I know it's kids, so they'll watch it, you know, out of fascination. But if it's okay for kids, why wouldn't you just put a movie on or a sports channel or something to have a look at? That's crazy.
3: Or even something with information or talking about our city, anything.
0: Yeah, anything, yeah.
3: But there's nothing at all.
0: Wow.
3: I do have to say that my client was getting cold and somebody did bring them a warm blanket.
0: Yeah.
3: So I'm not complaining about what service we did receive, but it was just waiting for,
0: like 11 hours. That's crazy.
3: Honestly.
0: Yeah, not good enough.
3: Where the heck are we going to end up?
0: I know. Because when is that wait going to turn into, you know, 20 hours or 30 hours? Or, do you have to take a mini tent and a sleeping bag because you're going to be in the waiting room for 3 weeks eventually? You know.
3: Yes.
0: Where does that end up?
3: Exactly. And without identifying my client anymore, there are mental health issues. And so there are major concerns about what would happen if that client had not stayed at the hospital.
0: Yeah.
3: So it's frightening, absolutely frightening. And I'd like some of these politicians to be living on the end of a life that some people are.
0: Yeah, absolutely. Yeah, and maybe that should be the rule for politicians. I mean, it'll have to start from the Premier down to say, if you ever need to go to a hospital, you don't go private. You go to the RAR and take your chances in the queue and wait and see what happens. Maybe that's exactly what they should be doing.
3: Exactly. Mm. They should.
0: Yep.
3: They should be 96 on the list waiting to see someone.
0: Well, 100% they should. And that way they might act on it a little bit more quickly.
3: Exactly. Mm. I'd love to see somebody sit in there and watch what goes on because, as I said, the staff are wonderful, but the service and you just don't get it.
0: Yeah. Yeah.
3: I mean, we got it at the end of the day after 11 hours of waiting. We were treated very well. My client was treated very well. And one of the nurses apologised for the wait.
0: Mm.
3: But it's incredible. You just can't sustain a service like this.
0: No, exactly right. Not good enough. Very, very, it's a gold-plated service. We're lucky we live in this country with this service. But you know what? We pay a lot of money in tax, don't we? And we should have a gold-plated service working like a gold-plated service. So
3: that would be nice.
0: Yeah.
3: Even if it was silver, would be good.
0: That's right.
3: Or even bronze, I'd take.
0: Yeah, it's like in primary school when you got one of those coloured stars that didn't mean anything. You missed out on gold and silver in grade one and two. It's kind of like that. It's just the coloured star that makes you feel like I got a star. But
3: it makes you feel like you got something for effort.
0: Yeah, that's right.
3: For waiting.
0: Yeah, exactly.
3: Yeah.
0: Good on you,
3: Jane. Anyway.
0: Really interesting
3: thank
0: call.
3: Thank you very much. And go Sturt. Go the Blues.
0: Good on you. Thank you.
3: Thank you.
0: All the best. Jane at Unley. All right, how about that for a story? Would you put up with an 11-hour wait overnight? I reckon if I got there at 8 and I was there at midnight, I might give it 1 a.m. and then I'd be saying, I don't know if I'd even say. I think I'd just leave. Let them look for me the next morning at, breakfast time. That's crazy. I know when you're there if you're well enough to walk out, you might not be. Obviously, in Jane's case, they had to stay, and the right decision. But I suppose if you could walk out, you shouldn't be there in the first place, should you? That would be the answer. But I reckon there's a time limit where I go, no, that's enough. And if I'm capable of crawling out, I would. Yeah, who knows? All right, 25 to 8 on 5AA, 8223 0000 is the number.
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0: Time is 21 to 8 on 5AA. 8223 0000 is the number. A few text messages just quickly. Henry says, wishing Peter all the best for the grand final, hoping Norwood to do to Sturt what Sturt did to Port Adelaide in 1976. Sandra says, I recently took my sister-in-law to the RA, saw several code blacks in the 12 hours that we were there. 12 hours. Wow. She says, in particular, was a young man who came into the ED to get a Band-Aid for a cut, who punched the TV in the wall and then tried to burn himself with a cigarette lighter. We were sitting very close to him, felt very unsafe. Code Black was called, and rightly so. Peter says, Matthew, Albo and Chalmers were too arrogant to admit they got the capital gains tax and the negative gearing wrong. There we are. All right. Thank you for those. A couple of stories around the place today. AI, the federal government says it will consider a range of options before it finalises new AI laws. The Prime Minister has previously promised Australian creatives would be paid if their work was to train AI models. Labor now considering giving big tech free access to local content unless artists decide to opt out. The opposition claims the government can't be trusted to protect the interests of creative people. So, all right, that'll go on for a bit. Temporary protection visas, or temporary migrants and permanent visas. The Greens are calling on the federal government to give more temporary migrants a path to permanent visas. The Home Affairs Minister setting out Labor's new immigration policy at the National Press Club tomorrow. Tony Burke expected to cap bridging visas and overhaul the appeals process to clear a massive backlog. But Greens Senator David Shoebridge says Labor should focus on giving migrants certainty to be able to stay in the country. Here's a little bit of what he had to say.
1: Every temporary visa is because somebody's substantive visa has not been processed by the government. And the government has been making political hay of this. The minister came out last week and said they were putting a cap on processing substantive visas. That leads to an increase in temporary visas.
0: So there we go. That debate is, I'm sure, going to continue for a little bit. But migration is going to be a big part of the day tomorrow, as federal politics editor Michael Packey reports.
2: Home Affairs Minister Tony Burke will unveil Labor's migration policy at a speech to the National Press Club on Thursday. Mr. Burke was meant to give the address about 6 weeks ago, but it was delayed amid internal unrest over the extent of proposed cuts to Australia's migrant intake. The minister's speech follows the release of One Nation's migration policy on Monday, which would see 750,000 temporary visa places slashed over 3 years. The government and opposition, along with business groups, have argued the One Nation plan would take a sledgehammer to the economy and push it into recession. The coalition is expected to announce its immigration plan in the coming weeks, linking new arrivals to housing availability.
0: All righty, you might have thoughts on that. 8223 0000 is the number. Time now is 18 to 8. Well, this afternoon, late this afternoon, I received an email from Russell. Russell lives at Semaphore Park, and the story he says in this email is just incredible, of some ongoing issues, to say the least, issues as being polite, affecting his street and surrounding streets in Semaphore Park, where some antisocial behaviour and property damage and interference and late-night disturbances, vehicle tampering, it goes on and on. Unbelievable. It's associated with a nearby Housing SA property. Now, Russell's been to Housing SA. Russell's been to the police. Housing SA say it's a police matter. Police say it's a Housing SA matter. Where do you go with this? We've got Russell on the line. Hello, Russell. Thanks for coming on.
3: Hi, how are you?
0: Yeah, all right. This is unbelievable. How are people in the area coping, yourself and neighbours?
3: Myself, for the last, probably since Thursday, I've probably had about 4 to 5 hours sleep. Every time you get to sleep, you either hear the car that's got stolen plates or is stolen, flying up the street, screeching to a halt, and then they put it straight in behind the roller door of the property. Mm. Or you hear them arguing down the end. There's often fights down there. Push bikes going up and down. They walk up the road and then come back with push bikes.
0: Sure.
3: But yeah, constant arguing. We just every noise you hear, you go check the camera because you're wondering what's going on.
0: Okay. You've got camera, you've got CCTV.
3: Yes, because of this. I had cameras installed, so has about three other neighbours now.
0: How long has this been happening?
3: It's been an ongoing thing now, probably with the ones that currently moved in. This will be going on a year and a bit now.
0: Oh, goodness.
3: But it's been about 3 years' worth of this happening overall.
0: And no one's been able to do anything, not police, not Housing SA?
3: No, police are held with, because they're going behind a roller door, they don't get to see who they are, and they've got to try and catch them outside to be able to do anything, to identify them. They've contacted Housing SA. Because they're juveniles, Housing SA won't release any details.
0: Yeah, right. So, but who owns, who lives in the house? They can't be juvenile. I mean, you can't be a juvenile and rent a house from a Housing SA.
3: No, the supposed resident is supposed to be a single father. But we sort of see him probably for the first week when he moved in.
0: Yeah.
3: And, you know, we see him come up and down in his push bike. He's only got a push bike. And we've never seen a child. But there's about eight people that stay there.
0: Oh, wow. So what? I imagine people in the area, your street and surrounds, wouldn't feel terribly safe. Elderly people, even, well, yourself, you know. I mean, you don't sound like an elderly bloke, but clearly concerning.
3: I'm sort of the youngest in the street, and I'm heading on 60.
0: Yeah.
3: And all the other residents older than myself, so they often call me when they hear something, which I'm glad they do, but it all, adds extra pressure. But you hear statements like they say they haven't been airing out their house even. They won't open up windows because they're too scared of leaving them open.
0: Yeah,
3: which is just ridiculous at this day. That, when you've been in a home, some of them have been living there for 20 years plus.
0: Absolutely. So, where to next? I mean, you would have spoken, I'm sure. I know you've spoken with police and Housing SA. What about your local MP who'd be the member for Lee?
3: Yes, I've sent emails in, to them. I haven't received any response back from them yet.
0: Really? Okay.
3: But I've sent it also to the Minister Champion's office.
0: Mm-hmm.
3: There's supposed to be a ministerial inquiry going on, but since then I still haven't heard anything back, and it's actually increased what's going on since.
0: Okay.
3: So the opposition leader, Hazen, I've sent it to, they've probably been the best, at least they replied to my emails.
0: What did they say?
3: They just said that they've sent everything on to the minister's office.
0: Right.
3: And they're, I did receive one. I'll try and find an email from them. Excuse me.
0: Yeah, sorry. That's all right. Just an unbelievable situation. So, just gangs of people, essentially, or groups just roaming the streets around there, coming back with push bikes, as you've said.
3: And items.
0: And like what?
3: They've had tables, like coffee tables. They've had one rode by on a bike with an armchair, believe it or not.
0: Wow.
3: On the bus. And I've since found out, I'm waiting to actually hear a clarification from it. Somebody who works at a local caravan park has said that it actually looks like it's one of their tables and armchair.
0: Well, surely that's enough police. If you've got this on CCTV and somebody says, we reckon that's ours, that's enough for police to have a close look, isn't it? That's grounds suspicions of theft or whatever they call it.
3: Yeah, that's actually what we're waiting to actually hear from now. That's only been a recent development that only over the weekend that was found out. So.
0: Okay. In terms of health, Russell, where are you at with that? And people in the street, I mean, your sleep must be suffering. Nerves must be frayed.
3: Yes, neighbours, actually, she's been to the to her doctor. I've actually been twice now. I've got another appointment tomorrow. Sleeping tablets aren't going to help because You don't want to be asleep.
0: Yeah.
3: For the safety, I've got two kids.
0: Yeah.
3: And the last thing I want to do is not be awake for saying that if it does happen.
0: Yeah, absolutely. No, I totally get that. What are your kids thinking? Are they young? Are they frightened? Or are they a bit older?
3: No, they're older, but it's, you know, they're vehicles.
0: Right.
3: You know, because we've only got off-road parking for two vehicles, so two are on the road all the time.
0: Yeah. Any issues with those?
3: Yes, they've been tampered with. My daughter's car, it's only a two-year-old vehicle, and it had a stolen motorbike from the end house come down, went straight into the side of it, all the way down the side.
0: Yep.
3: She's had to claim her insurance and pay the excess of $900 because there's no ID of the actual rider. Plus, there's no license register on the vehicle because it was stolen. Mm. So it's, her financial thing as well, financial burden.
0: Yeah.
3: Yeah, I've got CCTV of them come up to my car three or four times.
0: Wow.
3: Yeah. They're constantly going up past the neighbours. Every time they come by, they're looking up and down the neighbours' driveways.
0: Mm.
3: It's just like, it's constant. It's not a day goes by, there isn't something going on.
0: Yeah. That's terrible. Look, I can certainly suggest if you get nowhere, I mean, if police and Housing SA are just saying it's not us, it's them, and they're both saying it about each other, which is crazy, just give the Ombudsman's office a call. You go through a pick which number you want for the service. It might take them a day or two to get back to you because they get a lot of calls, but... the fact that you can't get a government department to listen to you without them passing the buck, well, this is where the Ombudsman's got to step in and do the job. So their number's easily available, and they would be your next point of call.
3: And do they also overlook Nick Champion's office?
0: So it's a government ombudsman, so they look at services like this, exactly like this sort of thing, where you're getting nowhere with a government department. And I'm sure they'd liaise, you'd tell them you've spoken to Nick Champion's office, your local MP, police, Housing Trust or Housing SA, and getting nowhere with any of them. And, the street is at its wit's end with dealing with this antisocial problem. It's unbelievable.
3: Yeah, it is. It's we just feel like we've just been neglected. Like everything we tell them, it's just being ignored.
0: Yeah.
3: I actually... said to him, I hope you've had a good weekend because the residents of this street haven't. We've been awake all weekend.
0: That's unreal. So there's no major, street parties or anything like that where you get 100 people rocking up causing havoc. No. It's just a small group who are causing just havoc.
3: Small group. We probably get about 8 to 10 of them hang around in the front, at the front of the house.
0: Yeah.
3: Sitting there having a drink and music. That's probably about as worse as it gets as in a group.
0: Yeah.
3: But it's just the constant traffic up and down.
0: Yeah.
3: On foot, on bikes.
0: Yeah.
3: And always leaving with nothing, coming back with something.
0: Yeah. Well, that's an issue, isn't it? I mean, where's that coming from?
3: Exactly.
0: Yeah.
3: Yeah. It's saying all in the area. And they're only ever gone half hour to an hour at a time.
0: Mm.
3: There was some media coverage about it.
0: Okay.
3: Directly after the media coverage, it actually got worse. They're actually targeting houses in the street.
0: Like, wow.
3: Next door neighbour had a parcel delivered. They actually contacted me to ask if I'd seen anything on camera.
0: Yeah.
3: Because there was no parcel when they got there.
0: Right.
3: So on the camera it showed one of them from the end walking past the house.
0: Yeah.
3: Within 20 seconds returning with a parcel under his jumper, holding it, exact shape of the... goes back to his address.
0: Yeah.
3: 15 minutes later, he rides off and then throws something into the wheelie bin across the road.
0: Right.
3: That neighbour has a look in his wheelie bin and it's the package addressed to the next door neighbour.
0: Wow.
3: And so he's literally...
0: police won't act on that? I mean, that's proof enough, isn't it? Surely.
3: Yeah. All I know is that the neighbour has done a report, but I haven't received anything.
0: Okay.
3: Housing SA on it stated that that's not enough evidence for them. That was their exact response.
0: Yeah, right.
3: They said, it doesn't actually prove that he was the one that did it.
0: Yeah. The burden of proof, though, I mean, it shouldn't be on long-suffering neighbours, I don't reckon. I get what they're saying, but it shouldn't be on all of you trying to lead ordinary, decent lives, and there's a pack of rat bags at the end of the street causing havoc for everyone like that. That's unreal.
3: Yeah.
0: Yeah.
3: Well, it's the ones that pay their rent and look after the houses that are suffering.
0: Yeah, totally.
3: You know, the others that are doing damage to the homes, not looking like the front door and everything.
0: Yeah.
3: Nothing's been touched in the home. So they're the ones that seem to benefit from it all the time.
0: Yeah, not good. Russell, give the Ombudsman's office a try and see what happens there, but stay in touch and we'll do whatever we can to help at our end.
3: No worries, and I'll forward you the email or response I've got from Nick Champion's office
0: Well. Okay, beautiful. I'll reply to your email so you get my direct email. And
3: that'd be awesome. Thank you.
0: We'll go from there. Yeah.
3: That's nice to feel like somebody's paying attention.
0: Yeah, it's just unbelievable. Thank you, Russell, for sending in that email. I can't believe that story, but there it is. You can't be alone in Adelaide with this sort of thing, by the way. There's got to be other little pockets where this is going on. But it's just not acceptable, or shouldn't be anyway.
3: Housing SA's handling of the whole situation, they want to pass the buck.
0: But, yeah.
3: You know, it is their responsibility of how many people are in that home.
0: Yeah,
3: You know, that is their responsibility.
0: It is totally. And
3: that's what the chemical for the carry-on is.
0: Yeah.
3: And,
0: you know, from my point of view, that CCTV, it might be circumstantial, but, you know, a lot of different instances point to a picture, doesn't it? So police and Housing SA should be acting on it, frankly.
3: Yeah, at least they've got, identification of it.
0: Yeah. All righty. Russell, lovely chatting with you. I hope the situation resolves and resolves quickly for the sake of everyone in your street, but appreciate your time tonight.
3: Yeah. Thank you very much. Appreciate that.
0: That's Russell, who lives in Semaphore Park, where, as you gather, there is a fair bit of antisocial behaviour going on in his street. And in his email, he says, and as you heard, elderly neighbours advise they no longer feel comfortable leaving windows open to ventilate homes due to concerns regarding unauthorised entry, ongoing activity. Several have installed security cameras, altered their daily routines, continue to experience sleep disruptions due to overnight disturbances. Imagine living like that. That's terrible. Just terrible. But he, as I say, he wouldn't be alone. There'd be pockets of this happening right across our city, and it's antisocial behaviour that needs to be stamped out. And SA Police and Housing SA need to start working each other instead of saying, no, take your problem to the other agency. Cops saying, go to Housing SA, Housing SA, go see SAPOL. That's ridiculous. Get your act together, guys, and help people out.
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0: That call from Russell is incredible, isn't it? Ken says, Matthew, the same thing is happening at Ferradon Park and has been for the last 2 years. I know what Russell is feeling. Yeah, it's not, sadly, not an unusual situation where you get a bunch of people in a street or a house in a street that causes problems for everyone around. But Russell has just emailed me a whole lot more information that I won't go into on air. But police are curious about a couple of things, shall we say, that he points out about vehicles coming and going. So perhaps these people might get their comeuppance after all. News time on 5AA, 9 degrees currently in the city.
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13: Partly cloudy tonight, down to 6. Sunny tomorrow and 18. With the 8 o'clock news, good evening. I'm Mel Usher. Violence in our hospitals is in the spotlight. Health workers are being targeted in increasing numbers, with everything from knife attacks to death threats. Health Minister Blair Boyer has called for a crisis summit involving stakeholders.
14: You've got to listen to the people who are the ones who are being hit and punched and assaulted, and talk to them about what are the steps that we could have put in place to stop it from happening.
13: Two drivers have been busted driving dangerously on a southern suburbs beach. Just before 11:30 this morning, police were called to Silver Sands, following reports two Ford Utes were performing burnouts and driving dangerously near pedestrians on the beach. The Andrews Farm men, aged 27 and 29, were both reported for misuse of a motor vehicle. They'll front court at a later date. The long-running pay dispute involving SA Police appears to be over. Under a new deal, they'll be guaranteed pay rises of at least 16% over the next 4 years. It's the biggest win wage-wise in 30 years. The police union is encouraging members to accept the deal. Well, a news helicopter has crashed live on air in Los Angeles. It was heading to the scene of a fatal bus crash. An experienced female reporter and pilot were killed, as well as another person on the ground. The anchor on NBC4 went on air to confirm the news.
15: The chopper that went down in Chatsworth tonight was in fact News Chopper 4. We've been piecing it together here. We knew it was a news chopper. We knew we'd lost contact with our people out there. And we've just received the confirmation that in fact News Chopper 4 went down just before 7 o'clock tonight. And we're going to take a couple of minutes to think about that, to process and to regroup.
13: The Albanese government will release its long-awaited immigration plan tomorrow, but drastic cuts are not on the cards. Michael Packey reports.
2: After a six-week delay, Home Affairs Minister Tony Burke will deliver his migration plan on Thursday. The government is under pressure to rein in the intake, which has ballooned to about 300,000. Mr. Burke is unlikely to announce sweeping cuts. Instead, he'll talk about tighter visa controls and fast-tracking the appeals process. Mr. Burke has told Parliament he plans to act carefully on migration.
16: That provides the easiest pathway through for the Australian economy.
2: But former Labor leader turned University Vice Chancellor Bill Shorten has told News 24 the debate could damage international relations.
17: I think some of this debate about immigration is overcooked.
2: The government's announcement comes after One Nation revealed its plan earlier this week, with the opposition now under pressure to flag its intention.
13: Actress Amanda Seyfried has separated from her husband after 9 years of marriage. The pair have two children. Now turning to 5AA sport, Adelaide's Max Michelani will miss the opening round of the 2027 season, his suspension for striking upheld by the AFL Tribunal tonight. Meantime, the Crows delisted an 8-year veteran today, Lachie Scholl, bowing out after 79 games. The club is regrouping after their semi-final loss on the weekend, but Riley Thilthorpe has told Seven coach Matthew Nix put all the noise to one side last week, and that's why he's the man they want in charge.
18: But he had a great way of keeping level, and you know the focus was never on him. It was about us and doing what we do well. It's obviously great to know that he's going to be the coach next year, and we've backed him in the whole time.
13: And another signing for the Strikers, New Zealand international Mark Chapman will play for Adelaide in the upcoming BBL season. The Strikers opener will be against the Sydney Thunder on December 16 at Manuka Oval. Now the 5AA forecast, partly cloudy tonight, down to 6. Sunny for your Thursday, 18. Friday, sunny and 22. And then 25 degrees and sunny on Saturday. Right now, it's 10 degrees on 5AA, always Adelaide.
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0: Almost 8 past 8 on 5AA. Gary, you've been hanging on for ages. Sorry about that. How are you? Gary.
25: Oh, hello. How are you, Matthew?
0: Yeah, good, thank you.
25: Just before I get to my main point, did you know that Peter from Marlston, there was a song written for him, about him?
0: Oh, really?
25: Back in the 60s, yeah.
0: What's the song?
25: I've Been Everywhere Man by Lucky Star.
0: He is a bit of the everywhere man, isn't he, around Adelaide?
25: Yeah.
0: He uses public transport to the max, I tell you what.
25: So that's a bit of a lighter side of things.
0: Yeah, that's good.
25: Main point, I was listening to Russell, and it's absolutely terrible. And I know he's not an orphan there, all over the place.
0: Yep.
25: With these
0: Yep.
25: I call them colourful characters.
0: Yes.
25: And, you know, it's just a joke that... What I'd like to do, if I win the cross lotto, you know what I'd do? Because I get sick and tired, you know, politicians and the police, and no one wants to do anything.
0: Mm.
25: If I win a lot of money, wherever these politicians live, I'd buy either side of their houses, like their neighbours, right?
0: Yeah.
25: And put these colourful characters in there, and let's see how long these politicians, whoever they are, and see how long they want to last for these people there.
0: I know.
25: I think something might get done.
0: Yeah.
25: Just a thought.
0: I think you might be right.
25: but it's terrible. The problem is, Matthew, if you catch, even if you do take them to court, they don't have to pay for a lawyer. They get legal aid.
0: Mm.
25: They get a slap on the wrist. Like the jails are fairly full. They don't want to put them in there.
0: Yeah.
25: And then they get out. They know they'll get out. And then away they go. And just, there's no, you know, accountability.
0: Mm.
25: So it's just, there's no respect. There's some respect for a lot of, and this is not just even young people, it's older people. They're just, you're a please and thank you to people. It's just, it's terrible how things have gone. I know drugs are a big problem and alcohol and things, but it's terrible for, I know there was a group of ladies in their 90s. They were living in this unit complex, and then they allowed an ex-prisoner to go and live there, supposed to be one person in there.
0: Mm.
25: And then he had two or three of his mates in there, and they were causing havoc, you know, parties and noise. And, you know, these poor ladies were just, you know, when the police come, they're all nice and quiet and they'd hide, and, you know, there's only the bloke in there. So it's there are other ways to fix these people, but, I won't go into that.
0: No.
25: It's just terrible, Matthew.
0: I really feel
25: sorry for these people. It's not fair because you're at your tiver and you're just, I hope...
0: I like your solution, Gary. I like your solution.
25: I've said that. If you start, you buy the neighbours either side of them out.
0: Yeah.
25: And let's see what... It's like when people go on the bus or train, Matthew, and they get bashed.
0: Yeah.
25: You know, but when a politician, I've always said this, Matthew, when a politician or judge or lawyer, they get bashed, or their wife or children, then there's something. Remember the thing going back, was it a year ago, when the few politicians were getting bashed at North Terrace? Then they had security out there and all that? Remember that?
0: Yeah, they weren't bashed. They were just, you know, verbally abused, but... I don't think the abusers knew who they were. They were just, you know, just in the wrong place at the wrong time. But
25: exactly.
0: They're could just, have been anybody. But,
25: All right, Matthew. Thank you very much. So Peter, I reckon that song was
0: Everywhere, him. Man. I like it. on you, Gary.
25: All right, mate.
0: Thank you. Bye. Have a great night. Cheers. Nick at Coro Valley. How are you, Nick?
1: Hello, my friend. How are you,
0: Matthew? Very well, thank you.
1: Do you have some firewood for me?
0: Firewood from the show? No, if you'd come, maybe I could have got you some scraps. Would have passed a couple of chips over the fence.
1: I got plenty. I knocked down two big gums, mate.
0: Didn't have yellow ribbons around them? No?
1: No, Mananaska's in the name on it. Matthew, you got two teenage boys, aren't you?
0: I do. Well, older than teenagers now, one of them, yeah.
1: How old are they?
0: 20 and almost 17.
1: Well, I was 17 when I came to this country to start a new life.
0: Yeah.
1: Used to be a nice country. My dad, bless his little soul, she took me to the Piraeus, the port of Athens.
0: Yeah, Piraeus.
1: I jumped into Elymais, and I took 31 days to come to Australia.
0: Right.
1: And I can name you from Bedford Park to Port Adelaide, country of business who used to make things for Australia.
0: Mm.
1: And now we get all the crap from China, Matthew.
0: Yeah.
1: You know, because they cheat, because they're using children and underpaid people to do them.
0: Oh, and slave labour with the people in, what do they call them, re-education camps.
1: That's correct.
0: Like the Uyghurs.
1: That's correct, Matthew.
0: Yeah.
1: The other thing, Matthew... If I go to Greece, I pay all my life the tax to the government.
0: Mm.
1: If I go to Greece now, I only can stay 3 months. If I stay 10 minutes after 3 months, they stop my pension.
0: Mm. I thought you were going to say they'll put you in the army, because that's the other thing that happens.
1: No. I just left for the army. Too old to go for that.
0: Okay, right.
1: And they in America, in New Zealand, if you are a pensioner and you couldn't have another job, good luck to you, you know, because you deserve your pension.
0: Mm.
1: I'm lucky here. I've got my hobby farm and I keep my time outside the house.
0: Yeah.
1: We've got thousands, Matthew, my friends, I'm speaking to you every day, we've got thousands of pensioners, they like to do a bit extra work.
0: Yeah.
1: And the government doesn't let them, Matthew.
0: I know. Well, you can earn. I forget what it is. Is it $8,000 or something dollars extra? I forget the amount. That I don't know if that's right. But there's a bit you can earn extra without it affecting your pension.
1: I renew my bus license and my truck and my taxi. I still renew them.
0: Mm.
1: But if I go and do some work, they want more than half, Matthew.
0: Yeah.
1: Which doesn't help me to go.
0: Yeah, exactly. Why? No incentive. Yeah, I get it.
1: It's not a lucky country anymore, Matthew.
0: Well, I don't know, Nick. There's few other countries I'd want to live in. This is, I think it's still the best country, isn't it? It's not what it was, I'll give you that, but it's still the best country.
1: The jobs, from Bedford Park to Port Adelaide, they had a Wallis. They used to make exorbitants. They had Chrysler.
0: Yep.
1: They had Silly Brothers in St. Mary's.
0: Mm.
1: They used to make air conditioning.
0: They're still there.
1: No, they're
0: gone. Sealy. Oh, no, they're back because they moved a lot to Victoria and Sealy's. And because of Victoria government policy on gas, where you can't have gas, that's no-no. That's naughty. So they've moved the manufacturing back to SA. So Sealy are back.
1: On Doors Road, they had a big place they used to make saucepans.
0: Mm.
1: And then you had the rubber mills, you had the Hills Hoist.
0: Yep.
1: You got the Kelvinator.
0: Mm-hmm.
1: Factories everywhere, man.
0: Yep, true.
1: And then we buy all this crap because they're cheap, because they're using cheap labour.
0: That's what, remember how they used to say, oh, it's got to be a level playing field with tariffs? Well, we were the only one on it. You know, we lowered the tariffs. And got rid of tariffs on imports, but other countries, a lot of other countries, kept theirs. I think it changed more recently, but, you know, in those early days of the... It was during the Hawke era. It was John Button, who was the industry minister, who decided to scrap tariffs. And probably long-term, as in 40 years later, a good decision, but in those, I don't know, first 10, 20 years, everything closed from, like you say, all those businesses, you know, Actil, that was around as well, making
1: Actil,
0: sheets.
1: Yes.
0: Yeah. Employing, my sister, I don't know, 2,000 people in its day. It's huge, Actil.
1: My sister used to work at Actil everywhere, man.
0: She might have known my mum. My mum worked at Actil.
1: Wow.
0: How about that?
1: Yeah.
0: Well, we could almost...
1: Adelaide was a happy place.
0: Yeah, it was.
1: Bloody jobs.
0: We could almost be related through Actil, Nick. Who knows?
1: I only lost all my time in Australia, Matthew. I only lost my job once.
0: Yeah.
1: And used to be an unemployment office in off Curry Street, Little Line.
0: Mm-hmm.
1: Just before you get the square, just on the left was Little Line, was the unemployment office.
0: Yeah.
1: And I went there and they said, yes, can I help you? I said, I'm looking for a job.
0: Mm.
1: And they said, tomorrow morning, 6 o'clock, a car is going to pick you up from your home. It's going to take you out to the country, Australia. Matthew, I only lost my job once.
0: Yeah.
1: And used to be an unemployment office in off Curry Street, Little Line.
0: Mm-hmm.
1: Just before you get the square, just on the left was Little Line, was the unemployment office.
0: Yeah.
1: And I went there and they said, yes, can I help you? I said, I'm looking for a job.

0: My dad used to say, son, bless him. He used to say, hard work won't kill you. Yep. Laziness will kill you.
1: Yep, that's true.
0: Yeah.
1: Absolutely.
0: Thanks to Liv. Thanks for listening to me, Matthew.
1: Good on you, Nick.
0: Have a good night.
1: Kalinichta. All right. Nick from Coro Valley. 18 past 8. David at Parkside. Hold on there. I've got to take a break. I'll be with you shortly.
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1: 21 past 8 at Parkside. David, hello David.
15: Yes, good evening Matthew. You good
1: well?
15: Evening.
1: You well?
15: Yes, oh, I've just got over a flu for the last couple of weeks.
1: Okay.
15: I'm about 98%.
1: Good.
15: Just listening to Nick talk about all the manufacturing businesses we had here in Adelaide back in the day.
1: Yep.
15: Just to name a few, Kelvinator on Anzac Highway. Chrysler, Mitsubishi, Dudley Park, Tonsley Park, the factory there, Port Stanback Oil Refinery, these big places I used to go past day and night, you know.
1: Yeah.
15: I worked for a period of time, for probably a few months. I worked at Simpson Pope at Dudley Park for a few months.
1: Yep.
15: Well, they had the big, used to have the big factory there at Dudley Park.
1: That's still there, isn't it? But now it's Electrolux. Is that

0: what it's called now? I think it's Electrolux.
1: I believe the building is still there, the old building. Yeah, I don't know what it is now, though.
0: Yeah, there is a white goods manufacturer there, and I reckon it's Electrolux, but that name may not be right. But let me know if it's wrong. Yeah.
1: And on Dawes Road, there used to be a big red brick building called Rebeck Springs, and they used to make all these different types of springs, you know, for cars and whatever,
0: We had Bridgestone.
1: Oh, I don't know if you remember the place.
0: I don't remember that. I do remember nearby there, though, Bridgestone, making tyres, weren't they?
1: Yeah. Well, anyway, as you're going up South Road, you turn left, and I think it was a couple of streets up. It was a big red brick building. It was sort of two stories high, and they made all these springs there, and I've worked in there for a while as well.
0: I reckon there's a hobby shop there now, if it's the right building that I'm thinking of. On Dawes Road.
1: Yeah, it wasn't that far up from South Road, couple of hundred yards sort of thing.
0: Yeah, the building's there. Yeah, definitely.
1: Yeah. So that brings back memories, and just wondering if anyone else worked at Rebeck Springs back in the day.
0: Yeah, love to hear.
1: As a lad you go past all these places and all these beautiful, you know, manufacturer. I worked at a place called Iplex Plastics even when I was young, you know. Mm-hmm. They had a big factory in the city there, you know, it started off the plastic manufacturing and all that sort of thing.
0: Okay.
1: I knew the people that started off Hills Hoist, or my grandparents did, you know, back in the day.
0: Yep.
1: When they had the factory on South Road there.
0: That was huge, wasn't it, Hills?
1: It was, yep. Very smart men as well, too. Yeah. And I met both the men who started it up, as I was saying, it's all just about died out now,
0: hasn't it? And, you know, we'd rather import the stuff now than make it here, which is crazy, isn't it?
1: Yeah, and people, you know, shops closing down, people buying stuff online and whatever.
0: And ultimately what it was wages. High wages here killed manufacturing, especially when we got rid of tariffs. And so suddenly, you know, we're spending, things are costing a lot more because the manufacturer's got to get the money back that he's spending to make it when it's coming in dirt cheap because it's made by, you know, cheap labour, whatever form it is, overseas.
1: My first wage, I think, was about $22 a week, you know, which was pretty good back in the early 70s. But no, it's just, you know, you reminisce about all these places that used to be and are no longer.
0: Yeah, different world.
1: Like anything.
0: Yeah. No, nothing stays the same, does it? Nothing.
1: No.
0: Ultimately, everything changes. Something's quickly, something's slowly.
1: Yeah, anyway, I just thought I'd bring that up.
0: Yeah, love it. Yeah, I'd love to hear people's memories of where they worked or maybe shopped or the factories they remember. You know, you even think of Amskull, David, in the city, you know.
1: Amskull, going past there and all the beautiful showrooms where they have the beautiful new Chrysler Valiance in the showroom on the corner of Pulteney Street, you know, and that sort of thing. It was beautiful. Anyway.
0: There we are. Good on you, David. Thank you, mate. Yeah, have a great night.
1: Thanks.
0: Cheers. Bye-bye. Nola says, I remember the days when you could walk into a business and hand in a resume. Yeah. That's how it was. I did that. That's in the 80s, early 80s, after leaving school. 81, 82, and even before in 79 when I wanted a casual job after school, you know, the old supermarket job we all had. I started off in Johnny's because that was my first choice. And either they didn't have anything. This would have been, let's see, July, August 79. So I didn't make the cut there. Didn't get an interview. I don't think I got an interview anywhere, is my recollection now. But I took, you know, the resume around because that's what we learned to do at school in year, whatever it was, 10 or 11. I think it was 10, year 10. So we're writing out resumes and whatever. So I thought, I'll market this around, flog it around. So I went to Johnny's in the mall, David Jones and Myers all in the mall. Got nowhere in all of those. Went to Moore's in Victoria Square, up the stairs. Thank God they turned me down because they closed within, I don't know, a couple of months. After that, they announced they would be shutting. So that was lucky. But I ended up at Woolies in the mall, after which was perfect, really, in hindsight. I wouldn't have minded Johnny's. I mean, Johnny's was the place, wasn't it? I reckon. It was South Australian. It was a fantastic store. We'd always shop there, knew it well. So I really wanted the Johnny's job, but I wasn't fussed about any of the others. But, you know, fifth choice was Woolies. I can't remember if I went to Coles. Probably did that as well in the mall. But, got the Woolies job, and that was fine. Pat Pollard, who wouldn't give me time off as a casual, 2 years later, so I had to quit. Silly decision, Pat. And she said, oh, you're throwing your future away. Did I, Pat? I don't think so. 29 past 8 on 5AA 822 300 is the number.
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0: 26 to 9 on 5AA. Tracy Yeend is here. It's a Wednesday night. If you have any health-related questions, you can put them to Tracy. Advice of a general nature only. Tracy, of course, from Belair Pharmacy and a few other places as well. But Tracy, hello. How are you?
15: I'm fantastic, Matthew. Good. Thank you. How are you?
0: All right, thank you.
15: How did your week end up with the wood chopping at the show?
0: Wood chopping.
15: You had a big week last week, didn't you?
0: Long days. Finishing there at 6, coming in here for 7, so it was it was a long day, but it was good fun. I loved the show.
15: And how good was the weather?
0: Yeah, at the end it was.
15: I know.
0: Well, Sunday was a bit
15: dicey.
0: Yeah, Friday was perfect.
15: It was amazing. I actually had a ball.
0: Did you?
15: Yeah.
0: Did you go on any fast rides?
15: No.
0: Did you do those?
15: Hell no. No. I grew out of them years ago. Yeah. So, no, just love the animals.
0: Yeah.
15: Love the I'm a tourist. Love the tasting hall.
0: Yeah. That was good, wasn't it, the tasting hall?
15: Was
0: I like
15: fabulous.
0: What they've done with that now.
15: Came out with some bags.
0: Yeah. Oh, did you? Good for you.
15: And just to wonder, I love that everyone's happy and everyone's, it's kind of that same feeling, I think, when you go to somewhere like Disneyland where it doesn't matter who's who in the zoo, just everyone's happy and kind and getting along and in the mood for it. So
0: I
15: think it's a really nice place to be.
0: Totally. I completely agree. Now, talking of happiness, we're going to be talking about that a little bit tonight, and you've brought a special guest in.
15: I have, and look, my special guest is no stranger to being on air both with me and here at 5AA. So I've brought Deborah Sanford from Quality of Life Psychology because it's been a big week in the world of sort of mental health with
16: World Suicide Prevention Day and the Are You OK Day, both on the 10th.
15: Both on the 10th. So they bring up a lot of feelings, lots of topics, lots of discussions for people. And I know for me, I did, was it October last year, the year before, I did the mental health first aid course for health professionals. And it was fabulous. Like I learnt so much because although we obviously cross over pathways with mental health right throughout nursing, midwifery and every other bit of health part I've done, but one, it's a refresher, but two, I learned new skills from doing that course that I never knew. So I found it incredibly valuable. And so I thought it would be good because we've had the Are You OK Day, World Suicide Prevention Day, to bring Deb along so we could chat about some of those things and, you know, what can we do to potentially, you know, be more joyful in our world and things like that.
16: Yeah.
15: So I brought Deb.
0: Okay.
16: And thank you for having me.
0: Great to have you here.
16: And coincidentally, you know, Adelaide is such a small world. You know, everyone sort of knows everybody.
0: Yeah.
16: And that was proven and shown just this morning when I had to go to a breakfast meeting at the Adelaide Convention Centre. And one of the and the people who were showing us around, you know, trying to sort of say, have your conventions here, there was a woman I met and her name was Annie, and she actually knows Tracy and she does something called laughter yoga. And she's also a dementia doula apparently and does many, many things along those lines. And she took us through this small exercise about intentionally laughing.
0: Okay.
16: And it was just a really small exercise and I chatted to her afterwards and then I knew I was coming with Tracy tonight and I thought, what can we talk about? And, you know, and it got me thinking about some of those sayings that our grandparents or people might have said, like laughter is the best medicine and, you know, an apple a day keeps the doctor away and, you know, a good cry is always good. And I thought, well, some of those have real merit. And so and I use a lot of humour in my therapy, in my practice as a clinical psychologist. And so I've often used humour and I tell, you know, people that, you know, you can't feel down if you're laughing. And it's really hard to feel down when you're singing as well, you know, like you sing a silly song and if you've got a problem, sing it to the tune of Happy Birthday or something. And it's almost impossible to just stay in a dark mood. But this intentional laughing, I thought, what a great idea. And I thought, well, is laughter truly the best medicine? So in my lunch break today, I had a bit of a pub, what we call a PubMed search, which is the a sort of medical equivalent of a Google search.
0: Yeah.
16: And I had a look at some of the literature, the research literature around that. And the short answer is yes, it actually has been shown in many research studies to be beneficial. It helps our brain release many endorphins like serotonin, dopamine, believe it or not, melatonin, which helps you sleep better. You know, it not only does wonderful things for our brain and our endorphins that our brain releases, but it also is a bit of a physiological workout. So we can, you know, have a deep belly laugh and you're doing that beautiful deep breath as well
15: the
16: as
15: facial
16: that,
15: muscles
16: facial muscles relax
15: belly muscles.
16: And belly muscles and your chest muscles. So I thought, oh, let's have a chat about intentionally laughing.
0: So without necessarily anything funny happening, like you're not watching a comedy or you just
16: so
0: force yourself to laugh.
16: To pinch Annie's, so Annie was this woman's name, and I have not done a course in laughter yoga, so I might be awfully hacking it. But if you intentionally laugh, she got us to do three types of laugh. So the first one was just to put your fingers just on the front of you, like Adam's apple, and go, ha, ha, ha, ha, ha. Just little gentle ones, and you can feel your throat working. And the next one she got us to do is put our hands just above our breasts on our chest and go, ho, ho, ho, ho, ho. And you can feel that sort of part working. And the last one was to put your hands on your tummy and then do a really deep, like almost like a Santa Claus laugh, like, ho, ho, ho, ho, ho. And you can really feel the muscles down here working, and then she got us to put it together in a bit of an exercise like he, he, he, ha, ha, ha, ho, ho, ho. And you can't help but laugh because you're being really silly, and you can do it, you know, to yourself. You can do it in a mirror and other little things that she was talking about. And and I thought, what a great idea. For some people in my practice, when we've had people who have been very, very depressed, we've got them to watch something funny, like a half-hour comedy, you know, that they used to find funny before they were highly depressed. You know, so it might be The Young Ones or The Goodies or It Ain't Half Hot, Mum.
0: Yep.
16: And I'm showing my age because all of these were funny when I was younger.
0: I'd say Get Smart.
16: Get Smart, yes.
15: Just the intro.
16: Yeah. Absolutely.
0: Yeah.
16: You know, so the ones that we got a good laugh out of when we were younger and things
0: still
16: like that.
0: Still makes me laugh, Get Smart.
16: Absolutely.
0: Yeah.
16: And, you know, and have a playlist of songs that you really feel cheerful to, you know, and then sing along. Because, you know, it's sometimes it's a bit of a fake it till you make it. Because if you're laughing, you really are struggling to feel down because it's forcing your brain to release these endorphins. And eventually your brain will take advantage of it.
15: And interestingly enough, we live in these crazy stressful worlds.
0: Yeah.
15: You know, you look at children, they laugh at anything and often they laugh at nothing.
0: Yeah.
15: As you become an adult, if some days you would count how many times a day you've actually laughed, it's probably not many, which is quite sad in respects. But the buzzword at the moment, everyone's looking at, oh, my cortisol's high, this out of stress, because we live in this stressful world. We have, you know, grown-up adult things to do and grown-up adult bills to pay and all of the above. Cortisol is large, and there's been a couple of huge systematic reviews looking at all the studies to look at the benefits of laughter. And the outcome of that was there was a 32% drop in cortisol levels from this intentional laughter. Now, that's a significant drop. You're not taking anything pharmacological. You're not taking any herbs, vitamins, nothing. You are just laughing. 32% drop.
16: Yeah. And talking about cortisol, if we talk about the opposite of laughter, and that's crying, having a good cry is also fabulous because human tears actually contain cortisol.
0: Okay.
16: So it's like a pressure relief valve that the body has as a natural thing. So, you know, we should all have a good cry every now and then because it's a fabulous pressure release.
0: Well, yeah. you can merge the two and have tears of laughter, can't you?
16: You could have tears of laughter. And, you know, and I was trying to think this morning when the last time I had a really good belly laugh.
0: Yeah.
16: And it was not so long ago when I had most of my family, I have adult children, and we were gathered around the dinner table and someone did something completely silly. And I think it may have had something to do with a fart joke, but, you know, because everyone loves a good fart joke, really, let's face it. And someone did something silly and then the next minute we were all, and you know you've had a good laugh when you have to either hold your cheeks because they're hurting so much, or you've got to hold your belly because you think you're going to, you know, laugh yourself.
15: And you're trying to pull it together and you just can't.
16: You cannot do it. I love it.
0: I reckon we have one of those a year, don't we? Maybe, at the most.
16: Yeah, but wouldn't it be great if we had one of those a week?
0: Yeah, totally.
16: And wouldn't we? I reckon we'd be a better society.
0: Mm.
16: Yeah. Yeah. So I use humour in my therapy, in my clinical practice.
0: Mm.
16: And I have one fellow who was very, very anxious and and resists going for walks outside. And so when we would do that, and he would get really anxious when he saw people coming towards us, and so I would tell him dad jokes.
0: Mm.
16: And then I'd get him to tell me dad jokes. And it was enough of a distraction that the anxiety would drop, you know. And so there's another great example of using humour as a really gentle but free fix on things.
0: Yeah, there we are. Longevity, it must lead to longevity, being able to laugh. And Mel Brooks is a great example. He's just turned 100.
16: Yeah.
0: So, you know, the comedy that he's done over the years.
16: Yeah.
0: The funny movies and shows.
16: Oh, yeah. Look, if it's my turn to pick the movie, I will usually pick something funny. Or
15: light and fluffy.
16: Light and fluffy, just so I can sort of turn my brain off and just have a bit of a, you know,
15: there's a lot of well wishes though, and a lot of prophetic people that always say never lose your sense of humor.
0: Yeah.
15: Or when you hear people talk about relationships, they've been married 70 years, what's kept you going? We never lost our sense of humor. And I think that's a really positive, strong quality to bring not only into that relationship but to have it last the length of that time. So
16: I was, as I was sort of doing some background research for what we were talking about tonight, I had a look at the American Cancer Survivors webpage, and they had a fellow on there who was a comedian. He's a professional comedian, but he's survived two types of cancers. And he said that even when he was undergoing chemotherapy and, you know, and he was very sick from the chemo, he gave an example. He said, I think he used the word puking, which is a great American word for vomiting. You know, I was puking my guts up and the nurse came along and said, "Are you okay?" And he goes, "Well, I've just lost, you know, everything." He said, "But I have found my class ring." And as I read it, I laughed because he said, and I became the carer for the nurse who was really worried about me. And he said, and I got a hit of, you know,
0: endorphins. Yeah.
16: And he said, and even though I was throwing my guts up, he said, I felt much better. And I thought, you know, how amazing was he to be able to keep his sense of humour through such a horrific experience as having to go through chemotherapy. And I thought, wow, what a legend.
0: Yeah, absolutely. Yeah. Interesting. On that point, we'll take a quick break. 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We're talking about the importance of humour in health and mental health generally. But if you have any general health questions, well, Tracy is here to take your calls, of course, from the Belair Pharmacy. 8223-0000 is the number.
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0: Tracy Yeend and Deborah Sanford from Quality of Life Psychology here for the next 45 minutes now, taking your calls. And we have Troy on the line from Collie in WA. G'day, Troy.
31: Are you funny, Matthew, aren't you?
0: Am I? What did I say that's funny?
31: Matthew Pantelis. There you go.
0: That's never been said before in the history of radio and news.
31: Okay. Yeah.
15: Hi, Troy.
31: How are you, gorgeous lady?
15: I'm fabulous, thank you. Thank you for asking.
31: Fabulous Wednesday. When I really get serious, I'm still suffering from, I wouldn't say severe depression. I'm on top of it now. My thing is, Deb, is, and I think you might have mentioned it before, with severe depression, which we all believe Robin Williams had. And he was the most funniest man ever. Is that... from Robin Williams, and probably I'll get personal here, mine as well, is that a way of, like, hiding your depression, being...
16: Yes, it can.
31: You know, like, jovial and everything like that?
16: Absolutely. And, you know, I don't know Robin Williams's story per se, other than the fact that I found him an incredibly talented and gifted artist. And if I ever see a little meme or something when I'm scrolling social media that's him, I always look at it and I I think it was such a sad day when the world lost Robin Williams, because he just had the fastest brain and could turn almost anything into something funny.
0: But I think
16: he used it as a mask, as a shield, a way of deflecting. And I do think a lot of people do.
0: A lot of funny people do. Peter Sellers, didn't he have a similar affliction?
16: You'll find that many comedians actually do have quite poor mental health when they aren't performing. And, you know, and I think it's a way of protecting themselves and possibly, you know, that shield, that mask that we all wear. And, you know, I think we're getting so much more sophisticated in our therapy that we can offer these days. You know, when I first started practicing clinical psychology, I look back and I think, you know, we did the best we could with the tools we had, and we did help many, many people. And I think I'll look back in another decade, if I'm lucky enough to still be practicing, because I'm of an era where I'm thinking about retirement soon and stuff. But, you know, I know that we are going to continue to make our therapy more sophisticated, and we will know more about how the brain works and why things work and why some things don't.
15: I think Troy's correct in the fact that there's a lot of actors, artists and things that are involved in substance abuse, a lot of alcohol, a lot of drugs, things like that, which it's always... Often those substances are secondary to an emotion.
16: Well, also when you're on stage, whether you're performing as a comedian or an actor or even a musician, you're actually on stage, aren't you? You know, you get to leave your real life behind for a while. People applaud you if it's live, you know, or you get to be interviewed if it's a movie and things like that. You know, you get to be something or someone sort of else for a little bit, and then when the applause stops and you go back to an empty dressing room.
15: Extreme highs and lows.
16: And, you know, again, I've never been famous. I wish I could sing. I wish I could play a musical instrument. And I can only imagine what it must be like to be away from home for months on end.
31: Can I open a can of worms?
16: Yep.
31: Sorry, I don't mean to interrupt.
16: No.
31: But I think, well, I'll tell you people, AI is going to play a lot to do with this and a lot of things like within our lives, but I can't see anything good in AI. I know I'm diverting the conversation, but...
15: It is quite frightening.
31: Seriously, it is frightening,
15: It's that unknown factor.
16: And I think anything unknown we resist. Most humans don't do change well. Change is... It can be very scary. Having said that, you know, I think we need to be very... You know, our regulators need to be really on point when it comes to making sure that we try and use any AI for good.
15: And safe, and boundaries.
16: I do know that, you know, we are better at using AI for things like Beyond Blue, where some of our young people who aren't really very good at talking on the telephone, but they text, that's how they communicate. We're able now to sort of convert that, what we would like to say very quickly, into text, so we can text backwards and forwards. Now, that's a benefit of AI. But, you know, this AI sort of making things up, you know, where you don't know if the video you're watching is actually true or if it's just a complete fabrication.
0: Yeah, that's right. Exactly.
16: I think that is very scary.
0: Yeah.
16: And especially for a generation that wasn't brought up with things like that. You know, when we had a movie that was obvious fantasy, you know, like I'm thinking of Thunderbirds, I Go and things like that, you could see the strings on the puppet, you know, like you knew it was it was just complete and utter. You can't see strings.
15: We're also creating a super, you know, you put collective minds together and we're creating this, I don't know, super machine that knows more than all of us put together. Like, do you know what I mean? Like, that's the frightening thing. I think change is okay because you can't it's difficult and we find change uncomfortable, but we do ultimately usually know where we're going.
0: Yeah.
15: Mm. Where this, I don't think we do.
0: Well, yeah. This is HAL 9000 in 2001, isn't it?
16: Yeah.
0: Computer robot.
16: You know,
0: absolutely.
16: And I think there are, I was listening to the news just this morning and there's been calls from some of the originators of some of the AI machines to install, you know, off buttons or, you know, I can't think of the kill switch. Yeah. That's it. And I'm thinking, you're only just thinking about this now.
0: Yeah.
16: Yeah. Okay. But at least they're having the conversation, you know, and I do think that governments are probably not making it as public as maybe they could for transparency, but I do think and know that there are lots of stuff going on behind the scenes to try and make sure that, you know, we are kept as safe as we can.
0: Alrighty, on that somber note, we will take a break for the news and we'll come back. Troy, thanks for the call. Good question on the comedians.
15: Great
0: especially
15: question. Yeah.
0: Back shortly here on 5AA.
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4: Partly cloudy tonight, down to 6, sunny tomorrow in 18. Good evening, I'm Mel Usher. Our public health system is averaging around 50 code black incidents every day. The state government will hold a crisis meeting with stakeholders to address the alarming increase in violence in our hospitals. It will take place before the end of the year. A 93-year-old woman is in a serious condition after a crash at Westlake Shore today. Just after midday, she hit a palm tree and the car rolled at the intersection of Westlakes Boulevard and Bartley Terrace. Well, SA Police have been offered a huge pay rise of at least 16% over 4 years. Under the proposed deal, officers will receive 4 consecutive annual base pay rises of 4% from January next year through to 2030. The Police Association says it's the largest increase since 1995 and is urging union members to accept the deal. It'll be put to a vote over the coming weeks. In Los Angeles, a news helicopter heading to the scene of a fatal bus accident has crashed live on air, with those on board killed and a third person on the ground also killed. 2 others died in the first crash involving a bus and SUV. Mayor Karen Bass says authorities will now look into what happened.
5: The National Transportation Safety Board will be leading the investigation, and right now our focus is with the victims, their families and loved ones, and supporting those who responded to this tragedy.
4: The hotel sector is urging the federal government to fix issues in the migration system rather than slashing numbers. The Home Affairs Minister will speak at the National Press Club tomorrow to announce Labor's new immigration policy. Tony Burke is not expected to change the new arrivals target, but will instead overhaul bridging visas and the appeals process. A new AI tool can diagnose endometriosis in less than a second with 83% accuracy. Currently, some patients are waiting up to 12 years for a correct diagnosis and surgery. The AI tool, called EndoFusion, has been developed by Adelaide University researchers. But Associate Professor Jodie Avery says they need more funding to progress the technology.
6: So we've got the algorithm, but what we really need is either government investment or venture capital investment so that we can actually create a software that we can roll out to, say, the imaging companies that they can use every day for all those women with endometriosis who've been suffering for far too long.
4: A horror flight for passengers on a Boeing 737 in Iran. The Cyprian Airlines plane had to make an emergency landing after coming apart mid-air. A tyre came off during takeoff and that caused severe vibrations. Those on board were forced to duck beneath their seats as large sections of the cabin ceiling came crashing down. And Macaulay Culkin is coming to Australia. He'll host three Home Alone movie screenings and Q&As in Melbourne, Sydney and Brisbane. At this stage, the actor who played Kevin McAllister in the holiday classic is bypassing Adelaide. Now turning to 5AA sport, and it's the end of the Crows road for Lachie Scholl. The 26-year-old played 79 games for the club over 8 years, but today he was delisted. Swans forward Logan McDonald says they're treating Fremantle's loss to Hawthorn 2 weeks ago as a blip on the radar. Sydney will be hoping to secure a spot in the grand final with a win over minor premiers Fremantle at the SCG on Friday night. But McDonald says they're under no illusions.
7: Yeah, obviously they've been the clear best side all year and the confidence in clear on top of the ladder. So their contest, they got stars started all across the ground, so we're under no illusions that they're just going to roll over here and give it to us. So we've got to be at our best if we're any chance.
4: New Zealand international Mark Chapman has signed with the Adelaide Strikers for the upcoming BBL season. He follows Ben Stokes jumping on board, while former Australia Test opener Usman Khawaja will continue to wear teal for the Brisbane Heat. Now the 5AA forecast, partly cloudy tonight, down to 6, sunny for your Thursday, 18, Friday, sunny and 22, Saturday, sunny and 25. 5AA, always Adelaide.
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0: 9:06 on 5AA. 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We've been talking about the importance of humour in mental health particularly, but also Tracy's here to take calls. And Tracy, we've got Christine on the phone from Davern Park. Hi, Christine.
13: Hi, Matthew.
15: Thank you
13: for taking my call. You were talking about facades on people. The biggest person I knew with a facade was Fred Mercury. Do you know him?
16: Oh, facades, how they put on a mask.
13: A false face,
16: yes,
13: a false
16: yes,
13: personality.
16: Yes, yeah. Freddie Mercury, yeah.
13: Yep, he was just a fascinating person. The first documentary I was fascinated with, but the second one with his daughter really hit me hard, that he was a... he was a dad to a family through baptism. I can't remember what the word is. And he went there to visit them quite a few times. And they were so disappointed that he was just himself and not Freddie. They said, "We want Freddie." And he says, "I'm sorry, old man. Freddie takes a whole day to get worked on, and I only do that for certain times." And yeah, they were very disappointed that Freddie never came to the table, just whoever he really was in the real world.
0: Mm.
13: And the other person was very similar, was the man that just died. He had beautiful eyes. I can't remember his name at the moment, but...
0: That may not be enough to...
13: Yeah. He was an actor and very, very nice. And
0: so Robert Redford?
13: Pardon?
0: Robert Redford?
13: No, the really tall Englishman that would have suited Fred and the other person, Richard Chamberlain. They all could have went out and just been fantastic mates and been just themselves. But though he was very tall, he was in Congo and he was in a few other movies. He was just a wonderful person. Oh, he was in Annie.
16: Yeah, I think you're talking about the documentary or the biography called Love, Freddie, where it was a woman called Leslie Ann Jones, claimed that he had fathered a secret daughter in 1976.
13: Well, it was all about the daughter and just the whole of his real life, not his stage life.
0: Mm. Tim
13: and
0: Curry.
13: Really hit,
0: Tim Curry.
13: That's it. Mm. Thank you very much. That's it. Well, he was in about 11 movies. Fantastic.
0: No, he was in lots. Yeah.
13: Did you get my medication?
0: Nope. What's the question you've got?
13: I wrote it down for the boy.
0: Mm-hmm.
13: APX-METFORMIN.
15: Metformin. That's a diabetes drug, type 2 diabetes, for non-insulin dependent diabetics.
13: And the other one is CADIVAST.
16: Oh, it's the aspirin for heart, isn't it?
15: Sorry, can you
16: spell it again?
15: Spell that one again.
13: CADIVAST.
16: Cadavast.
15: Oh, yes. That's a combo of two things.
13: Yes.
15: That is, it's used for high blood pressure, angina. So it's a combination of atorvastatin, which is one of your statins, to lower the bad LDL cholesterol. And the other drug is amlodipine, a calcium channel blocker. So that relaxes your blood vessels to lower your blood pressure and helps.
13: I don't have any blood pressure.
0: Well, not if you're taking that medication.
13: No, before I was just perfect the whole time.
15: So, and what, they've then put you on this one?
13: Yep.
15: That sounds a bit odd. Have you had blood tests to look at your cholesterol?
13: They took the blood, but they didn't do the test. I suppose the company wouldn't pay for them. So,
16: you know, I don't know, Christine. I'd be checking with your GP on those.
15: Yeah, I'd be following
13: It was the GP that didn't do the test.
16: Okay.
13: I went there for the results. They said they weren't done after waiting 4.5 hours.
15: Oh,
16: sometimes it does take a little bit longer for a blood test results to
13: come
16: back.
13: It was 2 weeks before.
16: Okay.
13: I waited 4.5 hours for the results. And they said they didn't.
16: Well, you know,
13: through. There's
16: more than one GP in Adelaide.
13: There's 11 there.
16: Yeah,
13: so.
16: maybe have a chat to a different one and just question.
15: Get another opinion and talk about your history. They can, you know, if you sign a form, they can access your case notes, and I would get someone. And two, you can get, you know, reviews. Pharmacists can come and do reviews on your medications and your health conditions.
16: Absolutely.
15: They can then alert the GP about any concerns. And, yeah, and as Deb said, if you're really unhappy with how you're being treated, what you're being given, I would be...
16: Seeking a second opinion.
15: Seeking definitely a second opinion.
0: Yep. All right. Good luck, Christine. Thank you for the call. We've got to move on. Edwin at Campbelltown. Hello.
14: G'day, Matthew and Tracy.
15: Hi, Edwin.
14: Hi. Look, I'd like to relate, because I came on the program some time ago,
17: And I'd like to relate it to the good news that I've had recently. I came out of hospital. I had the holium intubation of the prostate using a laser beam.
15: Yes, yep.
17: And then I the first trial of what I had, because I had a catheter put up my penis, and it was very painful. But the first trial of what was an absolute disaster. But they came here today, and they came about in the afternoon, and they took out the catheter, and then they came at 4 p.m. The nurse came and she gave me the first trial of void, and it was the bladder was scanned was 120 over 140, and the second one was at 8 p.m. It was a very similar reading, and I was told you've passed the trial of void.
15: Well done. Yeah, it can be a bit challenging after some of those surgeries because damage to nerve, scar tissue, things like that. But that's awesome to hear that you are on the recovery and so soon in that journey. Well done.
17: Thank you.
0: Good on you, Edwin. Thank you for the call.
15: Thanks for letting us know.
0: Yeah, stay on that road to recovery, absolutely. Ian at Hindmarsh. Hi, Ian.
18: Hello, how are we?
0: Yeah, good.
18: That's good. Tracy, I recently had my medical, which I have to for my work.
15: Mm-hmm.
18: And I've always been fairly fit and healthy.
15: Excellent.
18: Touch wood. I now have a inactive thyroid. And my doctor has said, look, you're going to be on these tablets for life. And I'm one of these people that I don't prescribe to taking any kind of medication. I'll always try and tough it out. So it was a bit of a shock to the system.
15: Mm-hmm.
18: Is there any kind of natural things that I can do to sort of stop this? The doctor said, look, it's just these things happen. I'm 61 years of age. I don't have cholesterol problems. I've got good blood, high blood pressure or anything like that.
15: Mm-hmm.
18: My liver's good. Everything else is good.
15: Excellent.
18: Apart from being a little bit overweight, but, you know, I've always struggled with that. But he said this is why.
0: Mm.
15: And with a hypothyroidism or an inactive thyroid, you will be prone to things like, you know, decreased metabolism, gaining weight, et cetera, et cetera. Excuse me. What I would like to establish with you is to separate in your brain medications and hormone replacement, because thyroid treatment is a hormone replacement therapy. Now, your thyroid's like your control center for everything in your body. It controls temperature. It controls the rate of everything.
18: Yep.
15: Without the appropriate hormones to make that function, it all goes pear-shaped. You know, if babies are born with congenital hypothyroidism, if they're not treated, which is why they do that neonatal screening test so soon, if they're not treated, they'll end up with, you know, a severe disability because they're not going to grow and function and regulate. So I want you to, in your mind, separate hormone replacement to medication. Medication's fixing something like a blood pressure problem or diabetes or whatever. Without that thyroid hormone, nothing in your body will work properly. So it's a hormone replacement therapy rather than a treatment for an illness. So you cannot function without that control center working adequately. And
18: yeah, he said it's like having no radiator in a car. You don't go very far.
15: That's exactly right. And you can end up very sick very quickly without it. Yep. So, you know, just re-educate your brain. It's not taking a medication like
16: It's not a weakness.
15: It's not a weakness.
16: It's not a weakness.
15: It's a common health issue and it needs a hormone replacement.
16: Yeah. And it's, you know, it takes, when we see a lot of people, especially of our generation, who have been brought up to, you know, avoid taking drugs and, you know, and you know, tough it out and stiff upper lip and all that sort of stuff. But, you know, when it comes to life prolonging quality of life stuff, it's actually quite a strength that that person has to have to remember to take a drug, you know, to take that replacement
15: hormone replacement
16: every day at the right time, at the right dose, you know, so that they can live their best life.
15: And everything works properly at that point. So I think it's about how you look at it. And don't get me wrong, there are a lot of fantastic natural things that can support thyroid health. You know, looking at things like zinc and withania, and selenium is often linked with things like Hashimoto's, and so they can support, but they can't replace that hormone. So it's really vital. That's what I say, look at it as a hormone replacement, and then everything works normally. If you don't, long term, you'll end up with a lot of other health conditions.
18: Such as?
15: Well, it's different for everybody because, you know, there's so many different, I suppose, inputs for disease, including lifestyle, genetics, and things like that. But if you don't replace that hormone, then nothing's going to work properly in your body.

0: work, and it's like, take this, and then I have to get a drug test taken, and they went, oh, you're on this now. And it's like, oh, God. But anyway.
1: So, Ian, just before you go, Ian, you know how your doctor used the radiator analogy?
0: Yep.
1: I'm sure you drive a car, don't you?
0: I do. I drive for a living. I drive buses.
1: Okay. So if that bus never went in for a service and never had its fan belt replaced, never had a, you know, sometimes the radiator core replaced or the brake linings replaced, do you reckon that bus would be safe?
0: Oh, hell no.
1: Right. There you go.
0: Hence why we're always running late.
1: That's right. So now with what Tracy's told you about hormone replacement, and if you can think of your body as a bit of an engine, yep. you got to service it, and you got to put the good gear in, don't you?
0: All right. No, I thank you for that. The doctor was really good, but it was just like, surely there's got to be something different that I can maybe take or do. And he said, nah. He said, you're on this till you meet your maker. And I went, really? And he basically said, you know, it's a thermostat, you know, treat. And he gave me that analogy like the radiator. And
2: yeah.
0: And I was really like, I was actually worried because I've always been really, you know, because I'm not a small person. And he's always said to me, I'm surprised you don't have high cholesterol, that you're not diabetic. And obviously, you know, with the work that I do, those sorts of things are a big thing that they look out for because of obviously fatigue and other issues.
2: Mm-hmm.
0: So when we have our drug tests that we get taken, you know, on a regular basis, we have to obviously tell them that we're taking these, what we take.
2: Yep.
0: And it was really just, I felt, how can I put it? I felt invaded. I really did. But I guess I have to change my mindset in that context. And I guess I've been very lucky so far that's the only health issue I've got, if it is actually a health issue.
2: And you won't know yourself. You'll have more energy. You'll have no dry skin. Your bowels will work properly. You'll have less fatigue. You'll lose weight. You'll feel fantastic.
1: Get on, Dan.
0: I have actually lost some weight.
1: Ta-da.
0: And quite funny over that, but anyway,
2: it's all part of it. Just change your mindset on that. It's not a drug in that general sense. It's a hormone replacement.
0: Yeah.
2: Without that hormone, your body will not function properly.
0: Thank you very much, ladies, and thank you very much, Matthew, for providing this service. So thank you so much.
3: 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We'll take a break. And back on the other side, got a great text to read you on humour, what we were talking about before.
1: Excellent.
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7: 25 past 9 on 5AA. Tracy Yeand and Deborah Sanford are guests tonight on from Quality of Life Psychology. We've been talking about overall, as well as taking calls, the importance of humour in good health. And on that, and we would, spent the first half hour or so on that, but Marion has texted in. She says, Tracy and Matthew and Sandra, many years ago, I brought the book Gesundheit by Patch Adams, which had the Gesundheit Institute phone number in the back. Briefly spoke with Patch without knowing me, invited me to a climb. He taught the clown doctors around the world.
8: Wow.
7: How about that?
8: I'm envious. He was an absolute legend and really began that whole conversation about, medical laughter in medicine and things like that. What a fabulous opportunity
9: and
8: to chat
9: to
8: him.
9: And they do it for kids. Like, absolutely. They have the clowns and clown doctors at the children's hospital and things. Yeah. And just to bring that full circle, it was Robin Williams that acted as Patch Adams in that movie.
8: Thanks for sharing that story with us.
7: Here's another one from Brian. He says, I'm fascinated by hearing your guests talk about radiator cores and brake linings. It's great to hear. And I compare my body to the way a car works, e.g. clean filters, a liver, kidneys, etc. Brake lines are arteries. Oil and fuel pumps are like a heart. Electric currents are the nerves.
9: Absolutely.
8: And can I add that? I love that because when I consult with like a young teenage male especially, they love their junk food, and I usually ask them if you could have any car in the world, money is no problem, what would you have? And and most of them sort of go, I'd have the Ferrari, or I'd have a Maserati, or I'd have some high end, high performance car. And I'd say, okay, so this car, what fuel are you going to put in the tank? Mm. And, they'd say, oh, I'm going to use the high octane, the good stuff, the one they use on the racetrack.
7: Yeah.
8: And go, right, so if you're that Maserati, what fuel are you putting in your tank?
7: Uh-huh.
8: Because, the junk food is like the cheapest petrol you can get.
7: Mm.
8: Whereas,
9: not even, it's a bit like putting red coil in your petrol tank.
8: But, eating good whole food and stuff that's your high octane fuel for your tank for if you're a human. So thanks. Mm. I'm glad my father was a professional driver and so I grew up, around
9: in the pits
8: and we used to tease him. We used to say, you got the smell of diesel and off he'd go.
9: Is this the point I describe myself as a 1970 Mustang or something?
8: Absolutely. I one of my first cars was a Californian Moke. And
9: a little mini Moke?
8: No, it was a Moke. It's a California Moke. It's sort of got a soft top.
7: Yeah.
8: and mine had a full cage roll bar.
5: Yeah.
8: And I had rally harness seat belts and a custom dash.
5: God.
8: And
5: you would have been a catch.
8: I was a bit of a surfy chick when I was in my late teens. I used to find me down the beach. You know, it was such a fun car to drive until winter hit.
5: Oh, yeah.
8: And it had a mini engine, and because every time you went through a big puddle, it would stall. So I had to get out with my can of WD-40 and spray the alternator to take away the water, and then it would start again.
9: I'm impressed that you knew to even do that.
8: That's because my dad showed me how.
5: Yeah.
8: Yeah, my dad.
5: But the mugs were the ones he climbed into.
8: Yes.
5: You didn't have a door.
8: Yeah,
5: I remember
8: you
5: those.
8: Just had the, yeah. They were fabulous.
5: Yeah.
8: Yeah, if you Google a Californian moke, it'll come up. So that was one of my most favourite cars in the whole world. I loved my moke. Anyway, that's brought a smile to my face just thinking about those things. But we're in the break, Trace, we were talking about our conversation about laughter and humour
9: and
8: mental illness and how, you know, numerous studies have shown that laughter can actually help, you know, your brain release positive endorphins and
9: it can helps be a with, factor.
8: It can be a factor. It's not a cure-all. It's not we're not suggesting that. And the other thing I think that's really important, and you brought it up, is we don't want to, in psychobabble terms, we call it invalidate people by saying things like, you know, just cheer up, you know, just have a good laugh and you'll be fine.
9: It's not about that.
8: That's not what we're saying at all. That's not what this conversation tonight's been about, because we want people to be validated by their friends and family, you know, in their experience of whatever mood or emotion they're feeling. And there are times when we have full right to feel flat and low. You know, if you've just been given a diagnosis of, like our caller, you know, where he was in a bit of shock that he had been told his thyroid wasn't working very well. And, you know, so there's a portion of you would expect him to feel a bit maybe flat and a bit shocked and a bit in needing to adjust his thinking to get used to that new normal. So we're not talking about that at all, but what we were trying to do is say, you know, if you are feeling a bit down, maybe, you know, having some intentional laugh might help.
9: And some intentional things in your toolkit that when you are feeling that low, because, I mean, that saying that never in the history of telling a depressed person to cheer up have they cheered up. It's true. Like, it's not going to fix the mental health illness. But a lot of how we cope with illness and what we do is about our perception and how we look at it.
8: Absolutely.
9: And the toolkit's really important to have to put those things into our world that can help alleviate how we're feeling.
8: Absolutely, because in some situations something will work and in other situations something else will work. And then there are situations where I guess we have to give ourselves permission to just not be okay for a while. And, you know, and that's where, you know, you call in your team, you know, your people who love and care for you, and, you know, you say, listen, I'm feeling really rocky, I'm feeling a bit wobbly, you know, I just need some love and support. And they will help carry you until you're okay again. You know, so it's not always do it by yourself. And we
9: Absolutely.
8: Certainly don't want people to go out and just say, look, you know, I was listening to these women on the radio the other night and they said, you know, all you have to do is to cheer yourself, you know, to feel better is to laugh, you know. And we don't want that. We want you to be validating of that person's thing, but gently support them to say, hey, let's go for a walk, or how about we go for a coffee, or can I make you a cup of tea? You know, how about we, you know, have a game of cards?
9: Like, I know for me, and this is sharing a personal perspective on this as well, I've had a massive year. My whole world's changed. I've changed workplaces, I've changed clinics, I've sold my and moved house, I've changed areas.
8: Got a new car.
9: And changed cars now. So I've had a very big year. And I know myself, I can get really swamped very quickly emotionally with lots of change. I'm a Taurus. I'm a creature of habit. It's just me. But I found for me, I started get up in the morning, have a coffee, and I started getting up a little bit earlier, and there were a couple of Facebook pages that I would follow that were providing really positive messages. Yeah. So I would sit there in the morning and set my tone for the day by having my coffee and listening to these couple of really positive people. And I've actually kept that as a part of my world because I found that just set my tone for the day as to how I was going to look at things. It was on the happier side, the more positive side. And I found it a really beneficial practice to put into my world. Mm. And I've kept it up because I found it so useful.
8: And you know what? If it's a nice day and not too cloudy and rainy and you get to sit outside and get some early morning sunshine in your eyes, that's fabulous because the light goes through your eyes into your pineal gland, tells your brain to release melatonin when it's meant to, and you'll sleep better that night. Mm. So, you know, the early morning bright light therapy. So, you know, cup of coffee, sit outside, have a look, have a read, or just do some mindfulness practice and watch the birds hop around the backyard.
9: Sunshine. Makes everyone feel better.
8: The leaves rustling in the trees. You know, it's
9: vitamin
8: not
9: D.
8: Absolutely. A nice and safe, it's more safe vitamin D because it's not doesn't have as many harmful UV rays in the morning. So, you know, it's a nice way to set yourself up for a good day, isn't it?
9: Absolutely.
5: A couple of quick text questions that are on the line. Tracy, could you please repeat the supplements you mentioned which can help support low thyroid from Anne?
9: This is really generalised information without knowing anyone's history of anything, but some of the ones we use are things like withania in the herbal realms, you know, zinc, selenium are your minerals that are linked, and there's probably a lot more that aren't coming to mind right now. But yeah, there are a lot of things you can do to help support thyroid health, but I wouldn't do it
8: without
9: at the detriment of taking the HRT, hormone replacement. The thyroid will not function without that hormone, and you need the thyroid to function so everything functions.
5: All right.
8: And before you take any supplements, you should consult someone like yourself.
9: A health professional who knows what they're talking about.
8: A health professional who actually can look at your wider health history as well.
5: Okay, a couple more. One here from Russell. Is there any exercises, et cetera, to help with relaxation for lack of sleep and for the mind in general?
9: Well, there's lots.
8: You know, for me, if I exercise in the late afternoon, evening, I have a really poor sleep that night because it pumps me up. It really wakes me up and gets me going. If I exercise in the morning, it sets me up for a fabulous day because I feel quite high energy. It gives me energy boost and then I sleep well that night. So, and whereas I have a friend who is the exact opposite to me. If they exercise in the morning, it's like, but they love exercising in the evening. So I think any exercise is fabulous. Mm. And it depends on your physical condition, you know, gentle stretching, if you're not very fit. There's even things like chair yoga you can do, you know, if you're quite unfit or quite sedentary, you know, you can start slow and build up. Going for a walk. Walk around the block.
5: Yep.
9: Look at everything, though, because we know if your B vitamins are low, you will have poor sleep. Even though you take Bs in the morning, you will be more prone to insomnia and sleep problems because you're low in those Bs. What do we do over winter? We cook all our food. We decrease the amounts of those water-soluble vitamins because they're destroyed in the cooking process. Make sure that maybe over winter that's something you can supplement and then know that's going to assist. Low vitamin D will give you insomnia. Mm. So
8: magnesium's good
9: magnesium is all about sleep and not only good quality sleep but that rejuvenative sleep. Yeah. So there's so many parts to this puzzle that you can never give someone individualised advice on radio.
8: Absolutely. But, you know, I mean, there are a number of sleep psychologists, including myself in Adelaide, who can help with insomnia and or trouble sleeping and talk to that person individually and find out, you know, what might be some of the issues and then prescribe. But, you know, things like sunshine, things like any exercise is better than no exercise, you know, and how you do it, well, it's up to you. But, you know, at very least, most people can go for a walk.
5: Yeah, absolutely.
9: And sleep hygiene, winding down, get rid of screens an hour or two before bed.
8: Yeah, read a book.
9: Dimming lights, and that starts triggering melatonin production.
8: Mm-hmm. No coffee after. Coffee coffee lasts in your body, the effects of caffeine, for 12 hours. 12 hours. So if you have a cup of coffee at midday, it is still in your body at midnight.
5: Mm.
8: And I love a cup of coffee in the morning, but I don't have coffee after about 11 o'clock because I cannot sleep that night.
5: Really?
8: If I have coffee in the afternoon.
5: That's interesting, because I can have coffee 5 minutes before falling into the deepest sleep.
8: And you know what? My mother is exactly like you, and I
9: can't do
8: it. Oh, my goodness, I can't do it either. But, you know, one of Adelaide's Professor Jill Dorian, she's at the Adelaide University now. She was my honours supervisor. She is an absolute guru when it comes to sleep research. And one of her early research projects looked at caffeine and train drivers.
5: Mm.
8: And she found that there was a window of feeling tired where caffeine actually helped perk most people up. And, you know, individual differences, whereas there was this window that helped, and then there was windows outside of that caffeine did no difference. And I may have just absolutely butchered Jill's research, and I apologise to Professor Dorian if I have. You know, there are some Adelaide punches above its weight in sleep research.
5: Mm.
9: And we've got Danny Eckert
8: and his team down at Flinders.
9: Yeah, he's
8: Sutapa
9: wonderful.
8: Sutapa Mekaji is a fabulous sleep. She used to be the head of the Australian Sleep Association. Yeah. Royal Adelaide Hospital has some amazing sleep respiratory physicians. You know, so we do absolutely punch above our weight massively Adelaide for sleep research and sleep practice.
9: And you can go back to SBS on like demand and watch Danny Eckert's with Michael Mosley, The Sleep Revolution. Yep. That teaches a lot of really good tips for sleep hygiene and things. So
5: there we go.
9: That's something that everybody can access at home to get ideas on how to improve their sleep.
8: And you know what? If you're not sleeping well, it's really hard to have good mental health through the day.
5: Okay.
8: So sleep is massively important to daytime functioning.
5: Everyone's different. What's a good level? 7 hours? Average? I mean,
8: probably minimum. Yeah.
9: 7 to 9, I think, is the general window.
5: Let's round it off.
8: Yeah.
5: All right. One here, anonymous. I'm on levothyroxine.
8: Mm-hmm.
5: Yeah? Okay. Should have asked more at the doctors, but did not. Can you please elaborate? What does it do? What's it for?
9: Well, that's your thyroid replacement.
5: Oh, okay.
9: So that's your hormone.
5: That's that.
8: Yeah.
5: All right. So that's what we've been talking about.
9: But
5: lovely.
9: It never ceases to amaze me how many people do not question what medication they're being dispensed.
5: Mm.
9: This is a primary role for pharmacists to be able to educate. And, you know, if I was going to be put on a medication, I'd want to know exactly what it is, what it's doing for my body, how it's going to act. Most people don't. Make it your responsibility that if you're going to put something in your body, clarify what it is. Get the printouts, have a chat to the pharmacist, have a chat, another chat, make a list of questions, go back to your GP, have another chat, find out what you're taking and what it's doing. How does it interact with others? I mean, I always come back to your common medications like PPIs, like your esmeprazole, pantoprazole and things. They work amazingly. People generally don't want to change their diet and they want to take those drugs, but they interfere with the absorption of calcium, magnesium, iron, zinc, B12. We're talking major nutrients here for normal body functioning. How long do you want to take them out of your system for?
5: Mm.
9: Personally, for me, not long. But you need to look at ways, how can I take that medication but still get those nutrients into my body? So they're always bigger conversations.
5: All right.
8: Absolutely. And, you know, and the pharmacist, if you're on more than two medications, you should check with the pharmacist that they are actually good to
9: compatible.
8: Go together.
9: Compatible. Yeah.
8: And the other thing, when I get a referral from a GP, I always go through, it usually comes with a list of the medications that the person's on, And when I go through the medication list with them and I say, are you still taking X, Y and Z? And half the time they go, oh, no, I haven't taken that for 5 years.
5: Mm.
8: If next time you go to the GP, just check what medication, update your list, because if they're printing that off and it's not accurate, then your healthcare might not be optimal.
9: No, and that's the type of thing that's going to go with you to a hospital, like admission and things like that. All you need is, you know, someone to write up that list. But you haven't been taking them for a long time.
8: Yeah,
9: you can see how there's communication gaps in health very quickly.
5: Yeah. Now, you're putting in some overtime, Tracy, but Peter's on the line from West Lakes with a thyroid question. Hello, Peter.
10: Hey there, how you going?
5: Yeah, good.
9: Hi, Peter.
10: Is my radio echoing at all?
8: No.
5: No, you're all right.
10: Okay, great. Just a quick question. My partner's on thyroxine, the replacement, and another key thing to realise is that because she's lactose intolerant, a lot of the tablets aren't lactose intolerant.
9: They're not lactose free, no, they're not.
10: Sorry, yes, that's what I meant. Yeah, so she was taking one for years that she thought was lactose free, but it wasn't. So that's another thing to remember as well for people that do.
9: That's a great point, Peter. Thank you for taking the time to share that because, you know, you get your normal brand drugs and you get your generics, and whilst they're the same drug, they can have different excipients.
5: Mm.
9: And sometimes it's not always the original drug that's the right one. Sometimes the generics won't have ingredients like lactose and things like that in it. But you can cause more trouble than it's worth, and people go, well, scratching my head, well, why does that pill give you diarrhea? It's because you're lactose intolerant. Yeah. It's going to give you diarrhea. So, well, excellent point. And two, thyroid hormone needs to be taken, you know, 30 to 60 minutes before breakfast and before any other medications, tablets, vitamins, anything.
5: Mm.
9: So it needs to be on its own and on an empty stomach. So make sure you know when you're taking your stuff as well.
5: Yeah. Good on you, Peter. Thank you for the call.
10: Of course.
5: Drive safe. All right, 9:45. Thank you both for coming in. Tracy, if people want to find you during the week?
9: Easy to find. Mondays, Tuesdays, 9 till 4:30 up at Belair Pharmacy, which is 10 Main Road, right next door to Banana Boogie. You can either pop in during that time and have a quick chat. There's no charge to come and do that. Or if you can't get in, give me a call on 8278-1961.
5: All right, terrific. And Deborah Sanford, Quality of Life Psychology. Does one need a referral to see you, or how does that work?
8: The short answer is no, you don't. You can come as a private patient and self-fund. Most people come via their GP under what we call a mental health treatment plan, and that way we can claim part of your fee back through Medicare for you.
5: Okay.
8: So seeing a GP, and, you know, if you are really struggling with a mental health, ill distress, then consulting your GP isn't a bad idea, because it means that you then have two people on your team. You've got your GP who understands that you're having a bit of a hard time, and you have someone like myself who's also got that understanding. The GP and I can work together to act as a holding safety net for you. But if you don't want to go through the GP, yes, you can always come and see a psychologist without a referral.
5: Okay. Before you both go, there's another text, and this one's quite a serious one on thyroids, and we haven't even really scratched the surface. Wait till you hear what Mark says. Tracy and Guest, who's lovely with a Californian mini moke, yay, says, I'm 63, male, have a multi-nodular goiter thyroid that's actually doubled in size in the last year. It's huge and retrosternal right down in my chest. It's hard to breathe and swallow, even water sometimes. Flinders breast and endocrine unit have me on an urgent list for a total thyroidectomy, ASAP. I'm really scared. I have fibromyalgia since I was 35. It's ruined my life, basically. I'm very active still, but exhausted every day. Endocrinologist is very matter-of-fact about me having the thyroid out, but frankly, I'm scared about my future without my thyroid. Can you please tell me if I'll be okay?
9: That's a great question. Well, you're not okay now with a large goiter, which is usually that hypothyroidism.
5: Mm.
9: And that grows, and it can interfere with breathing. It can interfere with
8: a lot
9: of different things. So the one thing about having that thyroid out, it stops it growing and stops it from blocking off the air tubes and things like that. But you can take the hormone replacement to act like
8: as
9: the
8: thyroid. Yeah. So, but the other part is if he's finding it hard to swallow and breathe, he should have no hesitation in calling 000 and getting an ambulance.
9: Definitely.
8: Because, you know, if you don't breathe, you don't live.
5: Yeah.
8: And if he needs to go in through emergency and they need to help him breathe until they can remove that thyroid, that is an absolutely essential thing
9: priority
8: to do, especially if he's by himself or whatever. So
9: and it's been a rapid growth.
8: And it's been a rapid growth. I would have a very low reserve on calling 000 if he was struggling to breathe. Mm. Not waiting till he can't breathe, waiting till if he starts struggling to breathe, because I don't think we muck around with that stuff.
9: Yeah. Definitely not. And then you become an instant priority
8: Absolutely.
9: To getting
8: Absolutely.
9: That surgical attention. But as a bit of reassurance, and I'm not anywhere near an endocrinologist or someone
8: that
9: you should be having a chat to, but you can certainly have a thyroidectomy, remove that problem and have the hormone replacement to
8: Absolutely.
9: Keep everything functioning as it should.
8: And, you know, the Flinders, I know numerous people who have been under the care of Flinders Breast and Endocrine. They are an amazing team up there. They really are. He's in fabulous hands, I think. And, you know, and if this fellow is struggling emotionally and feeling high levels of distress, they can help hook him in and link him in with a psychologist or a social worker or some mental health professional who can help him with that aspect of adjusting to having had his thyroidectomy and things like that.
9: But even to have appointments, to have some questions answered.
8: Absolutely.
9: Find out the, you know, pros and cons and things.
8: Their nurses in that unit are usually really available for questions.
5: Okay.
8: Yeah.
5: So check in
8: check
5: with them, Mark.
8: Yeah.
5: Thank you for the text. Yeah, absolutely. Good luck,
8: Mark. Yeah.
5: All right. Thank you both again. Lovely seeing you. And we'll chat again next week, Tracy.
9: Thanks, Matthew.
5: Tracy and Deborah Sanford.
8: Thanks
5: All right.
8: for having me in.
5: Back after the break.
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7: It is 6 minutes to 10 o'clock. News is on the way. My number, of course, 8223 0000. Just before 8:30, we were talking. Well, we've spoken about a lot earlier on tonight about code blacks in hospitals, which are up dramatically in South Australia. In fact, the state government holding a crisis meeting with stakeholders to address the alarming increase in violence in our hospitals. Code blacks through the health system, averaging 50 a day. Elizabeth DeBars is from the nursing union. And she talked today about just one particular incident.
22: Well, I know of a particular individual who was working and had a patient attack them and rip hair from their scalp, leaving a spot that has never regrown hair.
7: Terrible. The Health Minister, Blair Boyer, calling for a crisis summit involving people working in hospitals.
23: You've got to listen to the people who are the ones who are being hit and punched and assaulted and talk to them about what are the steps that we could have put in place to stop it from happening.
7: Yeah, so that'll be happening at some stage. Yeah, it's unreal, isn't it? And code blacks, just way too common. We were talking that. We got onto manufacturing as well a bit earlier. And David had called in from Parkside about back in the 70s when we made stuff in Adelaide. He rattled off a lot of different factories around the place. You know, Hills Hoist, obviously the car makers. The refinery, of course, down at Port Stanvac. So, you know, there was a whole heap of things he listed off. And Curvenator was another. We had everything here, didn't we? Back in the day, absolutely everything. We made trains up until 1980 from 1856. Oh, no, I think they were imported, those steam engines, the very first ones on the Outer Harbour Line. But then we started making them at Islington right up until around 1980. There's still trains. I don't know what they do there now. Do they repair? I don't know they do, do they? There's still trains that sort of shuttle in and out of there. But we did everything, made everything. And sheets at Actil. Nick said similar when he called in a bit earlier. But, you know, we don't seem to do a lot, just import it all. Send away the raw materials, which we have ample of in this country, rich and rare, as the national anthem goes. But we take back the finished product that's exported here from somewhere else, and half the time it's crap. So I don't know we're doing too good a job out of it. But there it is, our interesting import-export issue, where we sell our iron ore, for instance, and whatever else, and it comes back as a finished product. Yeah, I don't know that's the best, ultimately. But it is cost of labour that is the result. There that, you know, other countries can make things far more cheaply than we can. 2:30 to 10, news is coming up. We'll get to your calls on the other side. 8223 0000 is the number.
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29: Partly cloudy tonight, down to 6. Sunny tomorrow and 18. Good evening, I'm Mel Usher. Violence in our hospitals is in the spotlight. Health workers are being targeted in increasing numbers, with everything from knife attacks to death threats. Health Minister Blair Boyer has called for a crisis summit involving stakeholders.
23: You've got to listen to the people who are the ones who are being hit and punched and assaulted, and talk to them about what are the steps that we could have put in place to stop it from happening.
29: Two men have been busted driving dangerously on a southern suburbs beach. Just before 11:30 this morning, police were called to Silver Sands following reports two Ford Utes were performing burnouts and driving dangerously near pedestrians on the beach. The Andrews Farm men, aged 27 and 29, were both reported for misuse of a motor vehicle. They'll front court at a later date. The long-running pay stoush involving SA Police appears to be over. Under a new deal, there'll be guaranteed pay rises of at least 16% over the next 4 years, and that could increase further depending on a rank. Better overtime rates and an expanded family package is also included. It's the biggest win wage-wise in 30 years. The police union is encouraging members to accept the deal. A news helicopter has crashed live on air in Los Angeles. It was heading to the scene of a fatal bus crash. An experienced female reporter and pilot were killed, as well as another person on the ground. The anchor on NBC4 went to air to confirm the news.
30: The chopper that went down in Chatsworth tonight was, in fact, News Chopper 4. We've been piecing it together here. We knew it was a news chopper. We knew we'd lost contact with our people out there. And we've just received the confirmation that, in fact, News Chopper 4 went down just before 7 o'clock tonight. And We're going to take a couple of minutes to think about that, to process and to regroup.
29: The Albanese government will release its long-awaited immigration plan tomorrow, but drastic cuts are not on the cards. More from Michael Packie.
5: After a six-week delay, Home Affairs Minister Tony Burke will deliver his migration plan on Thursday. The government is under pressure to rein in the intake, which has ballooned to about 300,000. Mr. Burke is unlikely to announce sweeping cuts. Instead, he'll talk about tighter visa controls and fast-tracking the appeals process. Mr. Burke has told Parliament he plans to act carefully on migration.
8: That provides the easiest pathway through for the Australian economy.
5: But former Labor leader turned University Vice Chancellor Bill Shorten has told News 24 the debate could damage international relations.
9: I think some of this debate about immigration is over.
5: The government's announcement comes after One Nation revealed its plan earlier this week, with the opposition now under pressure to flag its intention.
29: And Daniel Craig's first outing as James Bond is getting a re-release. Casino Royale will return to the big screen in October to mark its 20th anniversary. Turning to 5AA sport, and Adelaide's Max Michelani will miss the opening round of the 2027 season. His suspension for striking was upheld by the AFL Tribunal tonight. Meantime, the Crows delisted an eight-year veteran today, Lachie Scholl, bowing out after 79 games. The club is regrouping after their semi-final loss on the weekend. And another signing for the Strikers, New Zealand international Mark Chapman will play for Adelaide in the upcoming BBL season. The 5AA forecast, partly cloudy tonight, down to 6, sunny tomorrow 18, Friday sunny and 22, Saturday sunny and 25. 5AA, always Adelaide.
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7: 10:08, and on the line, Alison from Parkside. Hi, Alison.
0: How are you?
7: I'm good, thank you. You? Keeping well? Yeah. Good.
0: Yes, good, thank you. Good, thank you. Well, I had a point, but now I've forgotten it, but I've got a top 10.
7: Okay.
0: It might be a little bit boring, well, especially for the fellas. Well, I don't know. So, top 10 lippies.
7: All right, top 10 lippies. Let's go.
0: What does your wife wear? Is she a red or a pink girl?
7: She doesn't wear a lippy a lot at all.
0: Okay.
7: So, yeah, she's not bright red anyway, put it that way. Not
0: yes.
7: You know.
0: Yes, my mum used to be. See, I can't do red at all. Mm. No. Right, so Charlotte Tilbury, she does this matte thing and it's called Pillow Talk.
7: Oh, yeah.
0: And it's a nude pink. Never heard of her, so I don't know where she's come from, probably in England somewhere. MAC Cosmetics, Ruby Wu. Right, she's done a blue-red matte.
7: Yeah.
0: Which is bold and classic, which I can sort of understand. Dior, now this is where I have a problem. Dior Addict Lip Maximizer. See, I don't like gloss and maximizers.
7: Mm.
0: It just doesn't do it for me.
7: What's a maximizer? What does that mean?
0: Well, you know, so they put this ingredient into it that you have sort of an allergic reaction to it, so your lips plump up.
7: Right. So it's like Botox.
0: Well, yes, but much, much less expensive.
7: Yeah,
0: but
7: yeah.
0: Probably worse for you.
7: Mm.
0: I used to get it once, and, yeah, as soon as you put it on, lips plump up.
7: Wow.
0: Beautifully.
7: Huh.
0: Yeah, I know. Now, here we go. This is – did I do Fenty Beauty Stunning? Yeah, I did that one. Right, Maybelline. Here we go. Superstay. Maybelline's not expensive. It says budget.
7: Yeah.
0: And the lippy doesn't budge. And it's the best one to wear is a nude brown for every day.
7: Nude brown?
0: Yeah, I know. That doesn't really do it for me either.
7: Doesn't sound enticing, no.
0: Yves Saint Laurent. Now, see, this is where my taste gets a little bit expensive because my favourite perfume is from Yves Saint Laurent. Well, he's got a Rouge Volupto Shine and it's called Nude in Private.
7: Mm.
0: What does that mean? Sheer, glossy and super hydrating. Who needs to hydrate your lips?
7: Mm. Yep.
0: You wouldn't think, would you?
7: No, I wouldn't think. But what's the point of a lipstick called Nude in Private when you're going to be wearing it in public, presumably?
0: Well, you'd think, wouldn't you? Yeah. Unless you do.
7: Well,
0: do
7: I mean, that's fine if you do, but, you know, surely for half the day you're going to be out and about. I don't know. I would have thought.
0: Okay, so there's Pat McGrath. Mm. Now, he does a matte sort of finish, and it's brick red.
7: Okay.
0: And apparently it looks really great, but it looks expensive, but it's not.
7: Okay. See, you say matte finish, I think of British paints.
0: L'Oreal, Colour Rich, Mid-Tone Pink. And what they said about this was it's creamy, affordable and wearable. Well, see, that's where I'm heading.
7: Okay. Yeah, L'Oreal. Yep. The L'Oreal bar.
0: L'Oreal, yes.
7: Rightio.
0: And Huda Beauty Power Bullet is a mauve pink, which I like. I like the sound of the colour.
7: Yeah.
0: And but apparently the main tips for wearing lipstick is as long as long day, no touch-ups, classic, bold, or soft and romantic.
7: Mm.
0: That's what you got to go for.
7: Okay.
0: So Matthew, when you leave home and go put your lippy on.
7: Yeah.
0: And I just wanted to give a plug to Amigos on McGill Road.
7: Okay.
0: What? Fabulous food. If you ever want a pizza or pasta or tiramisu, I don't know if your mum does tiramisu,
7: she does.
0: They deliver and they You don't have to pay until it gets here, and the staff are really nice. Yeah, so I just wanted to give them a little plug.
7: Sounds like a Mexican joint. I thought you were going to say, you know, tacos and whatever, but pizza.
0: No,
7: and
0: no.
7: Okay.
0: No, I know, you'd think amigos.
7: Yeah.
0: But no, it's like Italian pasta pizza,
7: Hey, normally I wouldn't ask about lipstick, questions about lipstick, but when girls use lipstick or women use lipstick, is it do you use it to complement your eyes or what you're wearing? Or does it not matter? Just your favourite lippy?
0: Well, see, I'm conflicted here. I think my favourite lippy is pink.
7: Right.
0: I can't do red. I look like a S-L-U-T. that just does not work for me.
7: Okay.
0: So I'm a pink girl, but I sort of do it to what I'm wearing, but not always.
7: Okay, all right. What's the idea generally? Is it, you know, or again, it probably doesn't matter, just personal taste?
0: Yeah, I think personal taste.
7: Yeah.
0: And some girls, you know, only like the lippy gloss, which doesn't do it for me because it feels like snail slime on my lips.
7: Yeah.
0: So I can't go there.
7: Uh-huh.
0: But I can't do red.
7: Okay. Oh, that's fine. See, I've never thought these questions before, Alison, before just now. But there we are.
0: See when you go home and say to your wife, right, what's in your lippy drawer?
7: Yeah. There are lippies. There are lippies there, but she doesn't wear it a lot and often. Mm. But it is a very light pink, I think.
0: And then there's the deep purple, which is like a goth. So if you wear black clothes and you have the deep purple lippy, you truly look like a goth, especially if your hair is coloured black.
7: Yep. They don't do anything for me, black lippies. What's that about? Anyway. All right.
0: Enjoy the rest of your night.
7: Yeah, thank you, Alison. That's an interesting top 10. Thank you, as always. They're all good fun, like the chat. On a more serious topic, I suspect, Mike. Hello, Mike.
1: Yeah, g'day. Code blacks in the hospitals are being caused by meth abuse. South Australia has got the highest per head of capitation, per head of population.
7: Yeah.
1: We've got the highest use of meth in the whole world. And we've got a police force and a government that are more interested in finding us for using mobile phones or not wearing a seatbelt. Get to the real fact. If we can get rid of the meth, if we can work on that, we're going to be 10 times better off than finding me because I failed to register my car or whatever.
7: Mm. Well, all that has its place. I mean, to fight meth, you got to raise money, don't you? So, but you know, I hear you. There's a big battle on. Was it Mal Hyde, who was the former police commissioner, I don't know, two or three commissioners ago, who said Adelaide was the marijuana capital back in those days, if my memory serves correctly?
1: Well, from what my kids tell me, meth's the big thing now.
7: Meth is the big thing, no doubt about it. So, you know, I mean, being a drug capital for the country in any field is not good, is it? So
1: This is for the world.
7: Oh, that's even worse. Yeah, per capita. Yeah, rightio. Now, that makes
1: all
7: sense.
1: Right.
7: Yeah, good on you, Mike. Thank you.
1: Sure, mate.
7: Thanks for the call. That's concerning. And code blacks caused by a whole range of issues. Drugs would be right up there, people off their chops. But, you know, it's also caused by people who are just frustrated at the waits. It's caused by, sadly, mental health issues, whether they're linked to drug use or not. And I made the point earlier tonight, in the first half hour, I think, being in the QEH about, I don't know, 12, 13 years ago, where there was a trigger-happy security guard with a patient who wanted to leave from the ED. He'd only recently arrived, wanted to leave, and which was his right. And the nurse agreed with him that it was his right not to be there. But you had the security guard going, can I call a code black on a quiet, as it was then, a quiet Saturday afternoon? And you think, well, dude, how bored are you? So hopefully they're not They've got a better mindset. I'm sure they're a lot busier than they were even 12, 13 years ago. But that wasn't particularly, I don't think, that guard's finest moment, in my view. But anyway, having witnessed that incident, and the nurse agreed with the patient, saying, no, you're not calling a code black. The fella can do what he likes at this stage. And that's what happened. 18 past 10 on 5AA, 8223-0000 is the number. We'll take a quick break. Back on the other side, you can help fill the board. It's just gone quiet for the first time in ages.
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2: Past 10 on 5AA, 8223 0000. Free board at the moment. We've had a busy night. We started off actually a bit earlier on amongst the callers earlier. And there was, of course, Peter from Ulston who talked about the footy and Sturt in the grand final. And we had a call from a lady at Unley who said she spent 11 hours. She's a carer and she was with someone with mental health. It was Lucy from Fullerton, in fact. And she said that they went to the RA at 7 p.m. and they were seen, or 8 p.m., I beg your pardon, and they were seen at 7 a.m. the next morning. 11-hour wait in the waiting room. Unbelievable. And that was in response to the Code Black thing, that she understands why some people get frustrated. Crazy, isn't it? 11-hour wait in a gold-plated health system that we have. I mean, the hospital was over budget, the new RA, at $2.7 billion. I imagine if we spent more on it, would it have made things any better? I don't know that it would have. Russell says, Recode Black, unfortunately, there are too many under-trained security people now. Licenses are too easy to get. No one passes courses. They give them answers if needed. Just not a way to do it. But there we are. Eddie, on a different topic, says, G'day, whoever invented the shipping container put the wharfies out of work. I noticed most cans are ring pull. No use for a can opener anymore.

0: I don't know how you go with opening a shipping container with a can opener, but you can try. Sad for the policeman, Ann says, after taser out at control, little lady, everyone frightened, couldn't do anything to stop her. Family didn't stop her either. Unfortunately, she fell, and as some do, she passed away. Police, as we know, got blamed. Should have been an unfortunate accident. Is this the thing in the nursing home in New South Wales? Terrible situation, she says. Thank you, Anne. Has that come back in the news? I didn't see that tonight in any news stories. But that was, if we're talking about the case of a few years ago where the police in a nursing home tasered an elderly lady who was armed with a knife, but, you know, it was a frail thing. I'm sure they could have taken the knife from her without too much of a problem. But I assume that's what it is. Mark says, thanks for asking Tracy and Deborah about me getting my thyroid taken out. I always enjoy Wednesday nights with Tracy on. Read the code black, being up in hospitals, Matt. I've been in and out a lot in the last few years. LOL, I hit 60 and I'm now falling apart. But the staff on all levels in multiple hospitals have been simply wonderful, really lovely people, so grateful of their help and skills and passion to help others. They deserve respect from everyone. They really do. Kind regards, Mark in Hallett Cove. Thank you, Mark. Yeah, I don't disagree with you. And, you know, once you get through that emergency department waiting room and you get, you know, into your little booth there on the other side of that wall where you're waiting for hours, you get the best care. And how those people do it in ED, the staff, who are just angels in putting up with what they do sometimes. And you can see that they're frazzled and but still taking care of everyone. But they know they've got a lot to do. They know there's a lot of people waiting to get in, and they do the best they can. But it can't be easy sometimes. It absolutely can't. And then you get the morons who are the people that all the security guards are employed for, and more than ever. That's terrible. On manufacturing, we were talking about that a bit earlier. A couple of people talking about, I don't know how we got onto that initially, but we did, as happens with this show, talk about what you like. I don't remember how we started talking about what we used to make here, but anyway, we did back in the day. And Peter says, we used to make good quality merchandise, which lasted for many years. Now we import crap with a short lifespan. Free trade has worked well for Australians, not. You know what it has done, though, Peter? You know, lowering the tariffs and all of that. Cars became cheaper to the point that we were making cars here that were heavily subsidised that not enough people were buying, essentially. But the good things of life became cheaper because they were being imported. Televisions. I mean, who doesn't these days have a widescreen TV? Remember a TV back in the day was an absolute fortune it cost. Not so much now. You pick them up at Harvey Norman or, you know, Kmart, for goodness sake. Don't know how well those last, but you can is the point. So cheaper than they ever have been. All right, 28 past 10 on 5AA, 8223-0000 is my number. You can call through the text line 0448081395. 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
0: Twenty-eight to 11. Heather at Pennington. How are you, Heather?
11: Hi, Matthew. Hey, do you remember Gary Meadows?
0: Yeah.
11: He was to do that Easter appeal or something for the children. And what happened was... You know, he used to, he stood there, up there. He never had a rest in 4 days in a go. Thank you very much for your kind donation. Remember that?
0: I do remember that. Yeah.
11: Well, he stayed awake for 4 days. He just kept going. He had so much passion for these children, you know. I think it was the Easter appeal, I'm not sure.
0: Yeah.
11: But anyway, he put so much everything in, threw everything into it. So these children in the hospital, he just exhausted himself. He probably didn't have a break to have a feed even. He was fully in debt, full on to help the children, and it cost himself his life. He put so much in his passion. I just think, what a man.
0: Mm.
11: He was just a beautiful, beautiful man. He had a heart attack, didn't he?
0: I don't know. Did he?
11: Yeah, I think he did. He was young.
0: He died young, didn't he? He died at about 43.
11: Just straight after the Easter appeal.
0: Did he really? Yeah, right.
11: Yes. I'd like to know if it was just after. I'm pretty bloody sure it was.
0: Okay.
11: He dropped dead. He just stayed on the up there the whole bloody time.
0: What, for 4 days?
11: Yes.
0: No.
11: Yes.
0: He must have gone home for a sleep.
11: I don't think he did.
0: Well, how could
11: Back
0: you stay awake?
11: Days,
0: you couldn't stay awake for 4 days.
11: Well, I'm telling you, he absolutely pushed. He was just so into it.
0: Here we go. He died at the age of 43.
11: Yep.
0: On July 22, 1982, he had a heart attack outside 3DB Studios in Melbourne, where he was walking in to start his radio shift. He'd been working there for less than a week.
11: Yep.
0: At that stage.
11: Yeah. So, what was the difference between the Easter Pill or whatever the hospital?
0: Well, I don't know, but this was July, so if it's Easter, it would have been what, March?
11: Oh, okay. Yeah. Oh, right. Oh, I got that wrong. Anyway, I'll always remember my memory of this dear man, just a bloody fantastic man. He put everything he put into it, and he raised a hell of a lot of money, you know, for them.
0: Yeah. I'm looking at photos of him, and the name rings a bell.
11: Gary Meadows.
0: Yeah, the face doesn't, I've got to say. But I've certainly heard his name, yeah.
11: Yeah. And, you know, sometimes you just got to pull back and go,
0: It might not have been work. It could have been an undiagnosed health condition, you know.
11: Well, it could have been, but I can tell you now that he put everything into that and he just kept going.
0: Yeah,
11: and they had all the people there at their desks taking the calls, and he really pushed it and pushed it and pushed it. And he's, you know, thank you very much for the donation. Da da da da da da. Yeah, he was just a beautiful person. Sometimes you know we can. I know it wasn't at the same time then. I thought it was, but we just got to pull back, you know.
0: Yeah, sometimes.
11: Yeah,
0: have a
11: break.
0: Yeah.
11: Yeah.
0: Who knows? Though? Who knows why he had a heart attack? You know, maybe his cholesterol was high. Who knows?
11: Yeah, well, it could have been. But the fact is that he was really into it, at that time. And he was just such a good soul person.
0: He was a smoker, which wouldn't have helped because I'm looking.
11: Oh, I didn't know that.
0: Looking at a photo of him holding a cigarette. Well, everybody smoked, didn't they, back then?
11: Well, I did for 50 years.
0: Yeah, there you go. So, it's a photo of him I'm not sure where, but holding a cigarette with a couple of other blokes. So,
11: well, I can tell you now, my friend Murray, he died way back. 2000, and there was the nurse said, and some of the nurses smoke too, by the way, they go out the front.
0: Yeah.
11: But three others had cancer, but he never did have cancer. Something to do with his smoking, you know.
0: Yeah.
11: So it doesn't mean to say that smoking, three out of four.
0: Yeah.
11: Never smoked.
0: Yeah.
11: You see?
0: Yeah.
11: And lung cancer. Yeah.
0: And I'm looking at a photo of him towards the end of his life, short life that it was. He looks like he might have put on a little bit of weight, Heather.
11: Yes, he did. Well. He was putting on weight even at that time.
0: Yeah.
11: Yeah.
0: That wouldn't have helped.
11: No,
0: Anyway.
11: I just always think highly of him, the poor little dear. Mm. You know, how he just,
0: Obviously did a lot of good in, you know, raising funds.
11: Well, he did.
0: Yeah.
11: It was a massive amount of money.
0: Mm.
11: And they had all the whole back room with all the, the phone calls going. People had to do different things. It was quite funny.
0: Mm.
11: People had to do different
0: things. Yeah, I remember. I remember the telecasts. Yeah.
11: To get the money.
0: Yeah.
11: It was funny. It was beautiful. We don't have that now, do we?
0: No, we don't. We don't. We've got things like, you know, the home lotteries that they run to raise money for. Well, I don't know that they go to kids, do they? Cancer cures and things, which is all very well and good, and that's great. But I don't know there's kids telecasts.
11: Do you know, Matthew, long, long time ago, 10 or 20 years ago, 2 decades, some of the, you know how they put all these things to win prizes and that for the major thing? And they put them in delis, they put them everywhere. They never come to collect them. I went into my deli and my ticket's still sitting in there.
0: Oh, really?
11: Yes, yes, there's about 6,000 tickets.
0: Oh, wow.
11: Yeah, I know. And not only that, but there was one or two that were caught out that they knew that the people were not meant to go in it. You know, so you got to wonder about it. You know, way back then, back in those days, I think anything is rapidly rules.
0: I reckon if your ticket's still sitting there, chances are you haven't won or you're not going to win.
11: Oh, no.
0: Because it was drawn in 2019.
11: It was only like a very small amount. It was 2019 or way back then, and it you know never cost you as much as what things do today.
0: Mm.
11: Yeah,
0: mm.
11: Yeah. Anyway, so it's funny, Alison, listening to her. she's unreal.
0: Yeah, there Alison. We go. Yeah, no, love Alison's calls. Yeah, the lippy. What lippy did you use, Heather? What lippy did you use?
11: No, I don't use lippy.
0: No.
11: Oh, I did back in my younger days.
0: Yeah.
11: But no. Anyway, yeah.
0: Very good. All right.
11: So did Peter from Alston talk?
0: Of course he did. Of course he did.
11: Oh, I didn't. I didn't miss
0: early
11: it.
0: On. Peter, I think, takes great pride in being the first caller.
11: He'd be going for the Sturt, wouldn't he?
0: Yeah, oh, yeah, you think? Yeah, of course he is.
11: Well, you know, I remember back Danny Jenkins from Kangaroo Island, because I went to school there. And I'm going to tell you, I think they won the grand final that year.
0: Which year?
11: Oh, hell, it was bloody decades ago. because it's only between Woodville or whatever it's called and the bloody whatever. But going way back... we used to have people come in the house, you know, that were barracking for the Nords, and actually they won the grand final that year.
0: Okay.
11: And I think it was when Danny Jenkins was playing.
0: 78, is that what?
11: Yeah, I think so.
0: Yeah, okay.
11: Was that, didn't you know that?
0: Yeah, I think it was 78, wasn't it? 76, 78.
11: That's a bloody long time ago.
0: Yeah, long time ago.
11: Yeah, but it's been Sturt and Glenelg, hasn't it, lately?
0: Central's won it for how many years in a row? Around 20 years ago. Port haven't won it for a very
11: long time. Was that Platten?
0: No, it was with, who was their coach? He's a real estate bloke now out in the northern suburbs. I think he was then too. Can't think of his name, but Central's was Platten's team in the 70s.
11: Way back.
0: Yeah.
11: Yeah.
0: 70s and 80s. Yep.
11: Yeah. Oh, God. Anyway.
0: Mm.
11: That's enough for me.
0: Good on you, Heather.
11: Thank you.
0: Have a great night. See ya. Bye. Bill at Craigburn Farm says, I'm not being a big head. I know and understand not everyone can afford this. I had an issue with my lower back, which we found out was a herniated disc and needed surgery, although I have private health cover. It still did cost me, but I went to Calvary, no stress at all, not much waiting, had surgery, now I'm home. To be honest, the total fee, about $7,000 that covered the surgeon's gap. Oh, and other bits and pieces. I could claim some, but I was out of pocket, like I said, $7,000. I'm lucky. I'm in a position I can afford this, but do understand the frustrations people go through the public system. Love your show, Matthew. Thank you, Bill. $7,000. Hell's bells. Yeah, it's scary, isn't it? And you've got to find that. You get admitted. Something goes wrong with your health. Something unanticipated. You find yourself in hospital. And then the bills start rolling in. Scary. Very scary. $7,000. If you've got it, Bill, good luck to you. And, you know, going in and getting surgery like that done when you need it without much of a wait is a blessing, isn't it? Like it's the best thing that could possibly happen, as opposed to the story I read out last night from a lady, Jackie, I think it was from memory, who emailed in about her brother, who's in his 70s, didn't get into compulsory super till he was in his 40s. As a result, retired, you know, 10 years ago with about $90,000 super. Or that's how much he's got left now. And doesn't have private health. Knee on knee pain, agonizing pain, excruciating. And there he is in his 70s, 73, if I recall correctly, going into hospital, private hospital, paying $33,000 out of his super to fix the knee. Because as he probably rightly has figured it out, that he's still relatively young enough. If he waits until the public system is ready to do his knee, he'll be older and frailer and be spending a fortune in between on pain medication, doctor's visits, scans and everything else. May as well get the knee done and pay for it now out of his pocket and at least have a pain-free however long, and certainly the period of waiting to get your knee done. I mean, it's got to be years in the public system. You know, 5, 10 years? Imagine being in agony all that. And people are. Some of you listening are in agony right now, waiting for something to be done because of our great health system. And it is, you know, you'd still rather be sick in this country than anywhere else on earth. But we could do better. We should do better. You know, we're a rich country. We're spending $1 trillion on phasing out coal and bringing in windmills. I mean, surely we could be spending money on fixing real problems that people are facing every single day. But politicians, I don't think, get it. They'd rather have their green dreams than everything else that they do. And, okay, you might say, well, those things have a place. Sure, they do. But let's help people first, I would think. And whether that means more hospitals, more aged care beds, whatever it means, spend some of the money there. That's where we've got real problems. I mean, you might be in a frazzle because we're burning coal, but gosh, it was working and power was cheaper than it is now. And, you know, this opens another door that I don't want to whinge about this or go down this path necessarily. I've said it before enough times, but back in the day, I'd go to media conferences with John Olsen, Rob Keren, Mike Rann, Jay Weatherall at wind farms and solar farms, them telling us how this will make everything cheaper into the future. They all said it, Liberal and Labor. How's your power bill going? Is it cheaper? Bet not.
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0: 11 to 11 on 5AA. A text from Adam from a bit earlier tonight. He says, Matthew, what really aggravates me about public transport is when people don't use headphones or earbuds on the bus and just play their rotten music on their phone so the whole bus can hear it. Yeah, Adam, I'm with you. The music, if it's, you know, all right, I suppose is okay. If you don't like that music, I mean, if they're playing heavy metal, I'd be getting off the bus, I reckon. But, you know, if it's a podcast or something where someone's chatting away, that's more annoying than music. I was on a bus once and somebody was listening to it was pretty generic. It was just before Christmas. It was probably December, maybe November, but December last year or the year before. And the whole trip, it was a story about, reindeers, which was a bit bizarre. And I did think, well, you're listening to a story on Christmas and reindeers. I hope Santa brings you some earbuds, was my thought. But anyway, I'm with you, Adam, on the whole. I guess if you like the music, well, it's okay. But if it's rubbish music, then catch the next bus. But yeah, there should be protocols, shouldn't there? There should be sort of unwritten rules as to how to behave on buses. What's the word I'm looking for? Old-fashioned word. Oh, for manners. Anyway, you know what I mean. Forgotten South Australians. Let's do this. A chap called William Richard Randall, R-A-N-D-A-L-L. Born on 2nd of May, 1824. The eldest son of William Randall, who was a miller of Devon, and his wife Mary Ann. William was educated in Exeter in the UK. The family emigrated to Adelaide in 1837, one of the early arrivals, on the Hartley. Probably on the recommendation of family friend George Fife Angus, arriving at Holdfast Bay, 20 October 1837. Randall's father appointed stock manager for the South Australian Company. The family first lived in a large tent rented from Robert Gouger. Then in 1839 moved into Park Cottage of 11 rooms on the banks of the Torrens, the site today of the Adelaide Caravan Park at Walkerville. His father was appointed to manage the SA Company's steam-driven flour mill built where the Hackney Hotel is today, or whatever is left of the Hackney Hotel. It's all housing these days. In 1840, William Sr. bought 966 acres near where Gumaraka is, which he called Kenton Park, building a home in 1844 and adding Kenton Mill, which commenced operation in 1848 with his 20-year-old son, the man in question today, William Richard Randall, as its first manager in 1852. William Randall Sr. laid out the town of Gumaraka above the flood level of Kenton Creek. Now, as well as his mill management duties, William Randall Jr. assisted his father and brothers with their vast property, which stretched from present-day Gumaraka to the River Murray. Big distance. He drove cattle to the banks of the Lower Murray and he dreamt of steamboats transporting produce between South Australia and Victoria. At the time, SA was struggling to retain population due to the immigration to the Victorian goldfields. In 1852, with no experience in steamboat construction, young Randall commissioned local carpenters to build the frame of a 55-foot long, 9-foot beam wide, paddle wheel boat with a capacity of 20 tons in Gumaraka. Once built, it had to be dismantled, taken by bullock cart across the plains to Reedy Creek Station, a landing about 2 miles north of present-day Manum. There it was rebuilt, clad in local red gum, named the Mary Ann after his mum. The steamer featured a 10-inch bore cylinder beam engine, delivering 8 horsepower, made by a German engineer in Adelaide, Carl Gelken. The boiler was built by the Randalls blacksmith. Its first trip of 24 miles, made 19 February 1853. On the 4th of March, he arrived at Goolwa for a first official voyage, received by the Lieutenant Governor, Sir Henry Young, and hundreds of others. He set off on the return trip that afternoon. On 25 March 1853, he navigated north of Morgan when low water levels forced him to return. The next year, he reached Swan Hill, 1,600 kilometres from Goolwa. The Mary Ann was later rebuilt as one half of a two-hulled vessel named Gemini. Rantall built a small cottage and a dry dock at Manum. His second boat, the twin-hulled single-paddle wheel Gemini, despite its small size and ungainly appearance, managed some feats of navigation into New South Wales. She reached Lang's Crossing, where Hay stands now, then Brewarina, is it, in 1859, and on another occasion as far as Walgett. Rantall built and commissioned many more steamers, including the Bogan, the Bunyip, destroyed by fire in 1863, Ariel, Nil Desperandum, Corowa, Tyro, and Ruby. Wentworth in New South Wales was his base for 2 decades until the 1870s, supervising the expansion of his fleet and growing trade on the Murray-Darling. He built a new Manum residence called Bleak House, a floating dock, wharf, and warehouse in Manum. At its peak around 1860, there were 20,000 bales of wool unloaded at Manum and driven by horse teams to Port Adelaide. Rantall served as Justice of the Peace from 1861 in New South Wales and from 1873 in South Australia. With the death of his father in 1876, Rantall returned to Gumaraka, had little more to do with the river trade. His son, Richard Murray Rantall, took over the fleet and the title Captain Rantall. Rantall represented Gumaraka in the House of Assembly from 1893 to 1899. He was the oldest member of the House, regularly made the trip between his constituency and Parliament House in Adelaide. He moved to North Adelaide in 1910 and died in March 1911, survived by 5 sons and 4 daughters. Sir Richard Graves MacDonald, previously Governor of South Australia, in a lecture entitled Australia, What Is It and What It Might Be?, delivered at Metropolitan Hall in Dublin on 7 May 1863, said the most remarkable voyage made in Australia most certainly was one undertaken by Mr. William Rantall. That gentleman has scarcely had justice done, for he's been the first navigator of the Murray in a steamer. He was the first to start, despite slender means and a frail steamer, which I believe he built himself. He actually persevered until he got to Echuca, which is further by several hundred miles than Swan Hill, the point reached by Captain Cadell. Again, in 1859, Mr. Rantall made another ascent of the Murray and from it went up the Darling. I was myself, he said, at the time engaged in a pioneering voyage up that river, and when we succeeded in reaching a point of Menindee, 1,200 miles from the sea, when, as we were descending, Mr. Rantall appeared with apparently a rather crazy and broken-winded steamer, which vastly amused the natives by its melancholy wheezing and puffing. Yet in that boat, Mr. Rantall not merely succeeded in getting higher than our highest point, but owing to a fortunate flood, passed on to one of the Darling's upper branches called the Barwon and Namoy, and finally proceeded to a distance which, after comparing notes with him on his return and examining the maps, I could not make out to be less, if we included the winding of the rivers, than 1,800 miles from the junction of the Darling with the Murray, and therefore 2,400 miles from the Murray mouth. Thus, in a country where drought and suffering from want of water are so common, Mr. Rantall made a voyage of nearly double the length of any European river. So there we go, a pioneering, forgotten South Australian, William Richard Rantall. He had a race with Cadell, who's more famously known, Rantall, and Cadell won it narrowly, but Rantall was by far the pioneer of the Murray, completely forgotten today. William Randall, Gumaraka bloke in the end. How about that? News is coming up on 5AA, only a minute away from now. 8223 0000 is the number if you'd like to have a chat. Love to hear from you. We've been talking about, well, a whole range of things, including a chat earlier tonight with a Semaphore Park man, Russell, who's been trying to get, if you were listening a bit earlier, he's trying to get help from SA, Housing SA and SAPOL about a group of people living in his street. All the neighbours are really upset about it, about the fact that there's this group there causing mayhem in a small street. Cars arriving all hours of the day and night, and they're, you know, screaming to a halt in front of one of the houses there. Brakes are on, you know, screeching to a halt. Wheelies, burnouts, all of that. People coming and going, leaving empty-handed, coming back with bicycles, furniture, you name it. Cars being interfered with. Neighbours can't sleep. And SA Housing say you got to talk to SAPOL. SAPOL say you got to talk to SA Housing. Like, good luck there. So, now that wouldn't be the only place that's happening in. It'll be all over Adelaide. There'd be pockets of this sort of malarkey, I suppose, going on right around the city, but really, really poor. That was where we started tonight.
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15: Partly cloudy tonight, down to 6, sunny tomorrow in 18. Good evening, I'm Mel Usher. Our public health system is averaging around 50 code black incidents every day. The state government will hold a crisis meeting with stakeholders to address the alarming increase in violence in our hospitals. It will take place before the end of the year. A 93-year-old woman is in a serious condition after a crash at Westlake Shore today. Just after midday, she hit a palm tree and the car rolled at the intersection of Westlakes Boulevard and Bartley Terrace. Well, SA Police have been offered a huge pay rise of at least 16% over 4 years. Under the proposed deal, officers will receive 4 consecutive annual base pay rises of 4% from January next year through to 2030. The Police Association says it's the largest increase since 1995 and is urging union members to accept the deal. It'll be put to a vote over the coming weeks. In Los Angeles, a news helicopter heading to the scene of a fatal bus accident has crashed live on air, with those on board killed and a third person on the ground also killed. 2 others died in the first crash involving a bus and SUV. Mayor Karen Bass says authorities will now look into what happened.
21: The National Transportation Safety Board will be leading the investigation, and right now our focus is with the victims, their families and loved ones, and supporting those who responded to this tragedy.
15: The hotel sector is urging the federal government to fix issues in the migration system rather than slashing numbers. The Home Affairs Minister will speak at the National Press Club tomorrow to announce Labor's new immigration policy. Tony Burke is not expected to change the new arrivals target, but will instead overhaul bridging visas and the appeals process. A new AI tool can diagnose endometriosis in less than a second with 83% accuracy. Currently, some patients are waiting up to 12 years for a correct diagnosis and surgery. The AI tool, called EndoFusion, has been developed by Adelaide University researchers. But Associate Professor Jodie Avery says they need more funding to progress the technology.
22: So we've got the algorithm, but what we really need is either government investment or venture capital investment so that we can actually create a software that we can roll out to, say, the imaging companies that they can use every day for all those women with endometriosis who've been suffering for far too long.
15: A horror flight for passengers on a Boeing 737 in Iran. The Siberian Airlines plane had to make an emergency landing after coming apart mid-air. A tyre came off during takeoff and that caused severe vibrations. Those on board were forced to duck beneath their seats as large sections of the cabin ceiling came crashing down. And Macaulay Culkin is coming to Australia. He'll host three Home Alone movie screenings and Q&As in Melbourne, Sydney and Brisbane. At this stage, the actor who played Kevin McAllister in the holiday classic is bypassing Adelaide. Now turning to 5AA sport, and it's the end of the Crows road for Lachie Scholl. The 26-year-old played 79 games for the club over 8 years, but today he was delisted. Swans forward Logan McDonald says they're treating Fremantle's loss to Hawthorn 2 weeks ago as a blip on the radar. Sydney will be hoping to secure a spot in the grand final with a win over minor premiers Fremantle at the SCG on Friday night. But McDonald says they're under no illusions.
2: Yeah, obviously they've been the clear best side all year in the comp, finishing clear on top of the ladder. So their contest, they got star started all across the ground, so we're under no illusions that they're just going to roll over here and give it to us. So we've got to be at our best if we're any chance.
15: 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He follows Ben Stokes jumping on board, while former Australia Test opener Usman Khawaja will continue to wear teal for the Brisbane Heat. Now the 5AA forecast, partly cloudy tonight down to 6, sunny for your Thursday 18, Friday sunny and 22, Saturday sunny and 25. 5AA, always Adelaide.
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1: 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Always Adelaide. 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
0: 8 past 11, currently in the city, 9 degrees. We are dropping down tonight, as Mel said, to 6 for a low, which is rather cool, but it's 9 right now, so enjoy that. Sue says, Matthew, the problem with Housing SA, as you were saying just before the news, is the complainant is the one who's ladled the troublemaker. It's easier for them to do that than deal with the real problems. We had the same issue in our group of 6 units with one tenant It took 3 years for them to actually do something about it. That is not good, is it? 3 years of putting up with really bad behaviour, like what is happening there at Semaphore Park. Just some, I don't know, ne'er-do-wells. Oh, it would be a nightmare. And 3 years, your health would suffer, seriously. This person says, if you want to know why a basic house costs a fortune, send a thank you note to John Howard's 1999 tax package. Is that the GST you're talking about? I think that was the tax package then. The capital gains discount, negative gearing, worked exactly as intended to price everyone out. Nothing says fair go, quite like halving capital gains tax and pumping negative gearing so investors can outbid young families every single weekend. Go to any house or unit auction in Adelaide right now. You've only a few genuinely interested buyers, while the capital gains negative gearing property barons have disappeared totally. It's actually fair that young... Is it actually fair that young couples buying a home have to compete against tax-subsidised property barons? Thank you, Anthony Albanese, for making the recent changes, because these property barons have had it too good for far too long. Well, two things. One is, you know, Hawke did exactly this in 89 and then had to reverse it because the housing situation stagnated. The other thing is, what do you reckon those property barons are going to do? They've lost their capital gains benefits. You watch rents go up and then write to me and say how many people can't afford to pay their rent, because, you know, you call them property barons, they're mum and dad investors, a lot of them, trying to get by with a second house. Sorry that people have aspirations, but trying to get by with an investment property, maybe even two, if they're lucky. And they lose the benefit of claiming capital gains tax, no matter whether they're a baron with, 25 houses, or whether they're a mum and dad with one or two. They're going to put the rent up to make up the diff, aren't they? I mean, that's as plain as anything, I would have thought. All right, 8223-0000 is the number. Dan, the riddle man, on the line. Hello, Dan.
5: Hi, Matthew. How are you on this hump day?
0: Hump day, very good, thank you. Love a hump day.
5: Hump day is the best day of the week.
0: No, I reckon Fridays are better.
5: No, because we're on the way down to Friday.
0: I know, I get it.
5: Sometimes out of 10, you had time off the football, so you're about to get 5 days. We actually have to work 5 days in a row. That'll throw you off.
0: And I'm going to have a masseuse in here on Fridays rubbing my shoulders.
5: Yeah. That's it. And a cognac in the other hand.
0: Yeah, totally.
5: Brilliant. All right, so tonight we have a birthday.
0: Yep.
5: Famous comedian. All right. So it's a female. She started her career in improv theatre, mm-hmm, in Chicago, mm-hmm, in the early 1990s. And then in 2001, she went to NBC, sketch comedy, and the show was Saturday Night Live.
0: Okay.
5: She's won Golden Globe Awards, the Peabody Award. She's had a Grammy nomination. She's the 100th most influential person in the world as of 2011.
0: The 100th?
5: And received 100th, yep.
0: Wow.
5: And received the Hollywood Walk of Fame contribution in 2015 for comedy.
0: Mm. Now, just before you go on, there's a $50 PALS voucher for the first person that gets this right as to who you are talking about.
5: Okay. Mm. That sounds good. Mm. So let's hopefully somebody will come in very soon.
0: 8223.
5: I forgot to mention, her year of birth was 1971, which makes her 55 years old today.
0: Is she 55? You could have told me she was 35.
5: Oh, I know. She looks pretty good for her age.
0: 55? Wow.
5: Yeah. September 16th, 1971. Born in Newton, Massachusetts, and went to Boston College for education. So in 2001 she started in Saturday Night Live.
0: Mm-hmm.
5: She's married. She was married in 2003.
0: Yeah.
5: To Will Arnett.
0: Okay, stop there because Marge mm-hmm. has called in. Hello, Marge.
6: Hi, is it Phyllis Diller?
0: Phyllis Diller.
5: Sorry, Marge, it's not Phyllis Diller.
0: Not Phyllis Diller.
6: Okay,
0: thanks, Marge.
5: No problem. Children are Archie Arnett and Abel Arnett.
0: Mm.
5: Obviously, parent of the other father was Will Arnett.
0: Mm-hmm.
5: She was married to him until 2016.
0: Okay.
5: She's been not only on sketch shows, but she's also been in movies,
0: mm-hmm.
5: TV shows, and she's now a podcaster as well.
0: Okay.
5: So she's got a couple of podcasts going in the state. All right, let's go back to here. So from after Saturday Night Live in 2009, she started on a sitcom called Parks and Recreation,
0: uh-huh.
5: which won her a Golden Globe Award.
0: Wow. We've got John on the line. Dan? John, hello.
7: Good evening.
5: Evening, John.
7: Good evening, guys.
0: Who do you think?
7: I think it's Amy Poehler.
0: Amy Poehler. Let's push the button and see.
8: Are there any shows other than Parks and Rec that you like to watch?
9: I just rewatched the entire season of The Wire for the third time.
8: Well, I would not take you for a Wire person.
9: I love The Wire.
8: You have two sons, too.
9: Yes, and they're both in The Wire.
8: They're both in The Wire.
0: There we go. You're right.
7: Hey, well done, John.
5: What's your poison, John?
7: What's my poison in terms of what exactly?
5: Well, you got a power voucher, so you got to get some poison of some description.
7: Oh, yeah. Oh, well, probably a good American whiskey.
5: Yeah, beautiful. Wrong with that.
0: Good on you, John. Hold the line there. Yeah. We'll give you details.
5: So, Parks and Rec, do you know much about Amy yourself, Matt?
0: Not really. I've seen a movie or two. I've seen her, you know, on special. She comes up on the feed occasionally doing a joke or something. So, yeah.
5: Yeah. So, I mean, she was in Mean Girls. She was in Sisters, Inside Out. So, she's done voice work as well as movies. She does a lot of stuff with Tina Fey, who's one of her best friends.
0: Uh-huh.
5: So they did Baby Mama together. She was in The House with Will Ferrell.
0: Okay.
5: It was a great movie if you haven't seen it.
0: Is that the one where they've got the gambling den in the.
5: Yeah,
0: yeah, I've correct. Seen it. Yeah.
5: That is a great movie.
0: That's a funny movie, yeah.
5: Yeah, that's very good. And like I said, Parks and Recreation, she did with Tina Fey. So that was. I haven't got too far. I've actually seen probably the first two seasons and then I found something else, but probably worth a revisit at one stage because she's not too bad of a comedian.
0: I reckon she was in a movie with Goldie Hawn where they got kidnapped, I think, or lost in the jungle somewhere. I reckon they got kidnapped.
5: No, I reckon you're thinking of Amy Schumer.
0: Oh, yeah, I am.
5: Different Amy.
0: Yeah. Different Amy.
5: Another comedian, but... like I said, going back, she's been in Juice Bigelow, Manual Gigolo in the 90s.
0: Oh, yeah.
5: That's a great movie. She had Tourette's in that. So.
0: Yeah, that's right.
5: The Anchorman, she's been in heaps of comedy movies, heaps and heaps of them. But like I said, she has now started doing podcasting as well. She's actually got two different podcastings. If you hit button two, there's a start. She did a new one aimed at women, but completely funny. So they talk about women's problems, but in a funny way.
0: Okay, here we go.
9: Yeah, we're launching a new podcast on Spotify. It's called Good Hang. I think I checked and I'm officially the last person to not have a podcast, so I figured I'd jump in.
10: Yes, exactly.
9: But we are really excited. It's going to be an interview podcast. We're going to have a lot of our friends there. It's going to be very good, dumb fun.
0: Mm.
5: There you go. Also done a lot of kids' movies. So Alvin and the Chipmunks, the second Alvin movie. Like I said, Inside Out 1 and 2, she was in those. Free Birds, Horton Hears a Hue. Yeah, so she's done a lot of voice work acting as well as live TV shows and things like that. But, still prolific nowadays. Anchorman small role, but again, pretty funny. So, like, she's very, very quick-witted.
0: She is. Comedian. Yeah, totally.
5: Definitely. Yeah. Mm.
10: But anyway, so there you go. That's our famous birthday for today. I was going to Richard Marx, but you already stole him last night.
0: I did steal him last night, yeah.
10: But such is life.
0: Wasn't that a big hit back in 84-ish, that song, Summer Nights, Endless Summer Nights? That went on forever in terms of being in the top one, I think, for a long time.
10: I tell you another, Right Here Waiting is a great song of his.
0: Yeah.
10: But Hazard is obviously a huge hit for him as well. It sort of relaunched him in the 90s, from the 80s into the 90s.
0: Okay.
10: And obviously he's now a voice, a judge on the Voice currently. And him and John Farnham are good mates and have been for a long time. And do you want to know what John Farnham's nickname for Richard Marx is?
0: What?
10: Skid Marx. That's a true story.
0: He doesn't mind setting himself up either, Richard Marx.
10: No,
0: you know, you see him
10: in the 90s, from the 80s into the 90s.
0: Okay.
10: And obviously he's now a voice, a judge on the Voice currently. And him and John Farnham are good mates and have been for a long time. And do you want to know what John Farnham's nickname for Richard Marx is?
0: What?
10: Skid Marx. That's a true story.
0: He doesn't mind setting himself

0: once, but the last interview leaked with him was really good. Yeah, I've enjoyed it a lot.
1: So. Yeah.
0: And I think he's just brought out a new album, which has gone big time in Australia, or a single, if nothing else. And obviously The Voice is obviously the stepping stone to that,
1: yeah.
0: Some launch, things like that. So, but anyway, so two famous birthdays there. We mentioned both of them.
1: Yeah, there we go. Good on you, Dan.
0: Thank you, mate. You have a good night.
1: Love your work. You too. Thank you. Dan, the Riddle Man, 20 past 11.
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1: Twenty-four past 11. Ron at North Plimpton. G'day, Ron.
13: Very good. How are you, Matt?
1: Yeah, good. Thank you.
13: I've heard my buddy spoken about the one that still works for that blast thing up there. It's closed down for good.
1: The blast furnace has. Yeah, we haven't had a call on that tonight. We spoke about it a night or two ago. That's not coming back, that blast furnace. They've got to get the arc furnace up and running, the gas version.
13: Well, who's going to be doing that?
1: I don't know. Well, whoever buys it, they're getting $1 billion, apparently, with it.
13: Well, it's all Labor's fault because they're the ones who put it in that other bloke's hands. Never checked out when he's financing when he was in problem with England.
1: Yep.
13: They paid him taxpayers' money to keep jobs.
1: Yep.
13: And then it went to the gurgler. Then federally, only just really last year, they pumped in money.
1: Yep.
13: And nobody's going on.

0: idea how to reconnect the coal burners.
1: I know. Well, they'll have a new owner by the end of the year announced.
0: And now, the other problem here comes in the problem. And I think they know this problem, but they're not telling anybody. That Steelworks supplies about 80% of Australia wide. We're also supposed to supply your nuclear submarine steel. So here comes another problem. Whoever buys that, and let's say the certain people that maybe you do not want, or a third party, or wherever they get it, it'll be very secretly, knowing too well, still produce for that job in hand, can tell a lot about a certain submarine. So the other problem is, if you buy from over there, it could be riddled. It can also tell a lot about your submarine, how the strength of it, the depth, because it's all in that steel.
1: Yeah.
0: So if you get it from England or America, there's no guarantee you'll get it on schedule. The cost probably blows out. So here we are with no steelworks.
1: You know, you're right. At the end of the day, I hope it doesn't come to that, but your logic is spot on, I think. Yeah.
0: Americans won't stand for it because their nuclear submarine, they're powered by them. They'll build that stuff.
1: Yeah.
0: But the problem is they'll be going through every Tom, Dick and Harry at that shipyard for security reasons, not just Australia, because that just blows like a candle in the wind, just as we know. And they'd be very concerned who's on that submarine. Yeah. And where that steel's coming from.
1: I think you're right. I mean, if we can find people to be on the submarine, because we can't fill the Collins class with crew that we've got. So,
0: the problem is that everybody's running short around the world. America cannot build, the aircraft carrier took 10 years.
1: Yeah.
0: Four or five, about 7-8 years over time.
1: Yep.
0: And that's the Abraham Lincoln.
1: Yeah.
0: The trouble is, two shipyards, they need, I think they said there's 7,000 people to build that thing.
1: Yeah.
0: And it's still got issues with this electronic winch catapult, which is useless. Here or there. So, then, of course, it blocks up toilets and everything else underneath the sun. The trouble is, we don't have a steelworks anymore.
1: Yeah.
0: That is it. So, if this thing is supposed to be reliability to get your steel over to the Port Adelaide, and that steel is in a hush-hush environment, because there's no point telling them everybody what your steel and what the capability is.
1: Yeah. Yeah.
0: So, Americans will be very interested.
1: Yeah. You know, I don't understand how we could build the Collins class in the 80s and 90s, yet we can't do it on our own this time around.
0: Well, the problem is it goes back between the two federals.
1: Yeah.
0: And they could have chose German, but they chose French.
1: Yep.
0: And I think a bit of underhanding going on there. You play with me, I play with you, and a bit of a wink, and they got that deal. Now, okay, Morrison should have never cancelled the contract and went nuclear. He said, okay, let's go with the Frenchies for now, even though it's not bang for buck. Going to cost some money, we'll end up getting crap. And unfortunately, with the Collins submarines, all this major problem.
1: Yeah, they were built here.
0: Almost lost one out sea because of Dembley.
1: Yep.
0: So this bit, and no point trying to praise the Lord how good we are. Because those things should never, I mean, we never built them for many years since the war. So they should have went with the French. Then moved up to the nuclear when the time was right.
1: Yep.
0: Put your bid in. Get all that sort of, and you would have been at least 10, 15 years in order the time you got there with these French ones coming to an end.
1: Yep.
0: Because the submarine's only got a certain life. You can retrofit it. But after a while, like an aircraft, it goes up, the metal stretches, pressure. So, you can retrofit it, I don't know how many times, but eventually that sub's got to have to go out the door and it's a scrap.
1: Yeah, interesting. Hey,
0: I think you'll find this government's got a lot to blame, going back to that Indian British guy who took over.
1: Yeah.
0: And they should have investigated him through and through.
1: Yeah, that's right. And he was a last-minute ring-in too.
0: Yeah, yeah. And then I think it was or both of her leaders are now to blame. And then the federal crap one last year. So since January last year, this thing's been offline. Yeah. And nobody, and BHP to the credit, went trying to help.
1: Yeah, yeah.
0: But no one's got any idea, well, how do you get this thing up and running?
1: Yeah, well, they can't. They can't get it going. So we're spending a lot of money to get it running, though, with the new owners. It'll be $1 billion they'll be getting to bring the plant up to speed, and that'll be part of it. But will that be enough? It feels like the car industry almost, doesn't it? We're just pouring money in and in and in. We need it. I mean, we should have steel-making facilities in this country, at the very least. But anyway, Ron, you made some excellent points. Got to leave it there, right on 11:30. Thank you for the call. September 17 tomorrow, 260th day of the year. It is Citizenship Day, International Country Music Day, World Patient Safety Day, World Manta Ray Day, and Responsible Dog Ownership Day. There you go. The Port Arthur Penal Colony closed in 1877. Andrew Fisher becomes Prime Minister of Australia for the third time in 1914. 1975, SA became the first jurisdiction in Australia to decriminalise homosexuality. 1982, Pink Floyd's double album The Wall made it to the big screen as a feature film. Birthdays, 1859, Billy the Kid. Hank Williams in 1923. Damon Hill, 1960. Baz Luhrmann, 1962. Hank Williams will take us out tonight. Well, not Hank, but one of his big first songs, Cold Cold Heart, better done by Tony Bennett, became a bigger hit a year later with Tony Bennett singing it. This is a later version with Tony Bennett, duets album featuring Tim McGraw. Have a great night. See you tomorrow, 7 o'clock. Thank you, Charlie. Bye for now.

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There are many more sips when you drink Tiny Tips. It's a wonderful tea, you'll agree.

0: best part of the program is this bit. Brings the country close across this land. Sort of pretty much all downhill from here. If you would like to be part of it, jump on board. You know how it works. I don't need to explain, but I will anyway. It's what I do. 0419 693 693. Why is that important number? Well, I'll tell you why it's important. It's important because if we don't get the calls for this program on this brand new day, it would pretty much sound like this. Alternatively, if you'd be part of the program, it would sound like this. If we get lots of calls, we go through the morning together. That'll mess around with the relay stations. Wherever you are, right across Australia, come and join in. Probably they've all clocked off their computers now. 133-693 is the telephone number. Jump on, sorry, Jay. Jump on if you would like to have your say. For those here in Perth listening, hello, 133-882. Now, the good news is, and we're like little children in here, the text line is working. It went off yesterday, around about 2 in the morning, and we missed out on lots of. So if you would like to be part of 133-693 and the text line 0477-693-693. Things we had written down. First up, good news, bad news. Whatever's been happening in your, whether it be a good news story, whether it be a story of not such good news, we're more than happy to have those very important discussions, conversations over the cup of tea, if you like. Shopping. I heard Dennis Walter talking about, well, there's a couple of things to do with shopping, I suppose, but I heard Dan here on 3RW in Melbourne talking about reverse parking, and it's one that fascinates me. I know we've touched on it in this program in the past as well, but I mean, things change, don't they? Well, nothing stays the same, really. Everything changes. But the idea of being able to, it seems infinitely more efficient to me to actually back in and then start your journey moving forward, rather than start your journey going backwards as you pull out of the car park, out of the parking spot. Come and have your say. It's one of those great little coffee table discussions, isn't it? When you think about that first cartoon that you, for whatever reason, you fell in love with at home, you got to the telly, the cartoon that you most enjoyed first up, don't overthink it. What's the one that jumps to mind for you? What is the one that jumps to mind for you? And I'll tell you why a bit later on. Got one that I wrote down. I hope somebody nails it. That cartoon that you loved, for whatever reason, what was it? And the other one, Jane, I was just having a chat. When you were a kid, what is it you wanted to be when you grew up? Thinking, well, I know what I'm thinking about what I'd like to be, whether it be something special like a doctor or a lawyer or a carpenter. You wanted to, pour concrete. You wanted to build houses. You had this dream as a young person. What was it for you? And how did it turn out, more importantly? What turned out of that passion, that idea, that thought that you had? Maybe you were 7, 8, 9, 10, 11. What was it for you? 133-693. Come and jump on board. David Kingsbury, morning.
1: Morning.
0: David, welcome.
1: Thank you. I got told years ago that it used to be on the books that it was illegal to reverse out of your driveway.
0: Well, Dennis Walter made the same observation with me on 3AW just moments ago.
1: So I always reverse into my driveway and drive out. So and an industry I used to work in, we all had to reverse park. It was just part and parcel of what we did.
0: Now, I would have said without hesitation there, David, that was to do with mining?
1: No, rail.
0: Similar safety observations, I would have thought.
1: Yes, 100%.
0: Yeah. And did they ever give you a reason as to what that reason was? Was that expressed as to why you had to back in, reverse in?
1: Safety. Yeah. So you're looking... and it was to do with the trains coming past as well. It was a whole range of things.
0: So all linked in. And part of the role was whenever you're parking one of our vehicles, you will reverse in.
1: One of their vehicles or one of yours, our own vehicles, was all reverse parking.
0: Makes sense to me too. It's really frustrating. We see people, you know, trying to, you know, car park. Because you've got the combination of both. So you're not even clear at the front end what they're going to do. But if you made the regulation, everybody either goes in forwards or everybody goes in reversing, would simplify it one way or the other.
1: It would, but half the people don't even know how to back a car anymore.
0: No, they don't.
1: Where I live in Kingsbury,
0: yep. There's
1: vacant driveways and the streets are chock-a-blocks full of cars because people don't know how to reverse.
0: Very good. Where are you heading now, Dave?
1: Home from work, mate. So I do a late shift every 5 nights a week.
0: 5 nights, good.
1: But I get to listen to you on my way home every night. It's fantastic.
0: And you'll be, thanks, Dave. They're very kind. And you'll jump in the cot and be asleep before one?
1: Not far from.
0: and then go right through normal sort of overnight and then up from 7 o'clock, 7:30, 8 o'clock, whatever the case may be.
1: 8 or 9 if I can get a decent sleep. I do a fair amount of walking overnight, so I'm pretty cactus by the time I get home.
0: Good on you, David. Keep in touch. Always good to have you on. Thank you.
1: Thank you, mate. Bye.
0: Drive safe. Come and join us, 133-693. Keep the text line coming. We're thrilled. We get really excited when it's back up, Jay, don't we? Jay will be the first voice you hear when you ring through to be part of the program. But on that text line, 0477-693-693. One of the things we touched on, albeit briefly yesterday, we didn't get to it in the end. We got distracted by some other issues that we prioritised. That's a big word. Must never use that word again. Thank you, Jay. Things to bring back, things that we should bring back, things that you miss, but you reckon it would be worthwhile reinventing and bringing back. If you've got something, 133-693. Love to hear from you. I'm Tony Mack for Australia Overnight.
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0: I remember when I was young. What a song. We'll talk more about that a bit later on. Anybody? Bueller. I remember when I was young. Jan Muckleford. Good morning, Jan.
13: Morning. I remember when I was young.
0: Great song.
13: Caden, you've a little bit disappointed me.
0: Again.
13: Not only were you a connoisseur of good wine, you're a connoisseur of good tea, I thought. But you talked about Tiny Tips.
0: Tiny Tips tea. Let's have a cuppa, a real pick-me-upper.
13: I used to badge your mum to get the Tiny Tips because they had the little bird cards in them. Do you remember those little cards?
0: Oh, vaguely. They did, didn't they? Your tiny little cards, only the size, but not much bigger than a postage stamp.
13: A little bit bigger than that, But they were little. They were little because they went in Tiny Tips. But, you know, Tiny Tips tea was just the sweepings off the floor of the tea drying place.
0: Oh, don't.
13: If you want real tea, I mean, what do you drink in tea? I thought you said one night that you like the cup of tea.
0: We always had the one that we had back in the, well, there's a couple really, combination of Roba tea and Lanchu tea.
13: Oh, yes. Well, Lanchu, I used to collect the labels.
0: That's the only reason we probably had it, is those bloody labels would stack up and stack up and stack up, and off to the shop they would go, and a Pyrex dish would come home.
13: And what you would get was, well, no, your mum must have collected heaps then. I used to take mine off to the place, and all I'd have enough for was a tea towel.
0: A tea towel. And it was somewhere in the city area, so it was not like a...
13: Yeah, it was in the city.
0: Yeah. Wasn't it like you could sneak down to the local milk bar?
13: I think it was in one of the buildings down where you broadcast from.
0: Yes, what we used to know and love as the Spencer Street Railway Station.
13: That's right, down near Spencer Street. Yeah, so you wanted good news.
0: Please, good news?
13: Yes, my doctor has been worried about me being too skinny and not very, you know, she thought I wasn't eating enough, which is probably true. However, she weighed me today and she measured me and she was surprised to find that I was perfectly in my proper weight and height range.
0: Oh, fab.
13: So that's the good news.
0: Fab.
13: I hope all other listeners are as healthy as me at 77.
0: Well, you've done well. So what's changed, you think, for that to happen?
13: Well, I did have, when I was working and not being terribly mobile, I did put on a bit of weight, and then I ended up with type 2 diabetes, and they told me to lose weight. So me doing what I'm told to when I'm not being a vegetarian and refusing to do what I'm told to.
0: Great teacher, would have been a wonderful student.
13: So I set about losing weight very judiciously, and stopped eating all sorts of things. And, of course, I couldn't eat my chocolate anymore.
0: No.
13: Couldn't eat my chocolate.
0: Oh. Even a little dark chocolate?
13: Yes. I can have a little bit of dark chocolate. And, in fact, sometimes people will say, oh, you can have a bit of cake. Well, not really.
0: No.
13: But, my son's a real torment. He messaged me about an hour or so ago and said, would you like me to order you some Macca's hot cakes with syrup and five butters?
0: I sent
13: a message back saying, enough. And he sent the message back saying, what's wrong? He knows full well what's wrong. He just torments me with the things he knows I can't eat.
0: Tease. I wonder where we learned that behaviour, Jan.
13: He says, you brought me up this way.
0: There you go. Well done, him, Jan. Thank you. Good work. Come and join us, 133693. It's Amber. Morning.
14: Oh, good morning, Tony.
0: Hi, Amber.
14: Oh, well,
13: I had the perfect night tonight because I dozed off for a couple of hours and I woke up just as you were coming on. Michael Pantelis, he's wonderful. He's wonderful, but in 5AA. But I woke up just as you were coming on, so how lucky was that?
0: That's very handy. Everything comes together because it's the way God planned it.
13: Well, as John Lennon said, life is what happens to you when you're busy making other plans.
0: What a great line that was. It was on T-shirts, wasn't it?
13: Now, the reason I've rung you, so much horrible stuff is happening and we hear all of these carjackings. Anyway, I want to tell you what happened to me today. Mm. It's a happy story.
0: Great, love it. Good news.
13: Yes, that's good news. I'm on a gopher and I try to stay off the roads and footpaths. The footpaths are terrible because you go up and down and anyway, because, you know, it's not all smooth. You know, I'm not in Canberra.
0: we're not in Canberra now. That's funny. That's
13: great. Apparently in Canberra the electricity never goes off and all the footpaths are smooth. Because, you know, anyway, back to me in downtown, Outer Harbour, Port Adelaide. So I was going along on my gopher and there were I use a bike path, as I said, and there were some young kids coming towards me. And so I tried to veer off. I don't like to intimidate them or anything. So I veered off to the left. There was some long grass there, but that's all right. But unbeknown to me, there was something under the long grass. I don't know what. Because then it's a bit of a daze, but I flipped my gopher.
0: Oh.
13: Now.
0: Amber.
13: Yes, I know. Oh, yes. In what we would call Taparoo, which isn't the best suburb in the world. But this is what I'm saying. These kids ran towards me. There was a young girl, she dusted me off and the boys picked up my gopher and they got me made sure because my shopping had fallen out and they sorted all that out, got me back on and she had a bottle of water and offered me water but I had my own drink and these kids, now I shouldn't have to say this but I'm going to, they were Indigenous.
0: That is just a great, great story, Amber. And it's one that will really hit the front page of the paper.
13: Look, and one of them said, "You okay, Auntie?" And I think that's what they call their elders.
0: They do.
13: And anyway, I just went home and I was a bit in shock. And then I wish I'd got their names or their numbers that I could, but they were just, they were so lovely and it's just, see, there's no way they'd be listening to you.
0: No, they probably not.
13: Maybe one of their mums or aunties, you never know, they might be.
0: But I agree with you. It's a wonderful story and you told it beautifully. We hear similar stories from time to time. We probably don't hear enough of those stories where we become preoccupied with the ills of the world rather than, and there are many, so I'm not, I'm not being pedantic about that. There are issues that we're all confronted with each and every day. However, arguably, there are more great yarns out there. That's a great, wonderful story, Amber. Well done, you. Thank you for sharing it. Keep in touch and we'll talk again soon. Ari Karali Miyagi. Good morning.
14: Good morning, Tony Mac and Jay. So, considering you're talking about 3XY before,
0: 1422,
14: a great legend of radio and your colleague, Fox FM, happy birthday to him. Do you know who it is?
0: It would be the great, which one?
14: Peter Grubby Stubbs, happy birthday to him today.
0: Yeah, it is a birthday for Pete. Happy birthday, Pete.
14: Yeah, anyway, a couple of other things. It is not by law that you have to reverse in. It's optional, but it's safer always reverse in your driveway.
0: And yet other people saying reversing the car park once a priority, even in a manual. Now some aspects of driving that perhaps need training, et cetera, says one. What about the idea of when you're backing in, though, and you're backed into a car park, say underground car parking, and you bring your trolley full of groceries, then what do you do to put it into the boot, Artie, if you've backed in?
14: Good, Great point there. Yeah. Anyway, in the music industry, from the Cockroaches to the Wiggles, Lea Field has gone to hospital, and Ed Sheeran, his backup band, walked off because he raised political things.
0: Yeah, it was a big story on the news last night. Well, I thought we'd talk about that a bit later. I'm sure everybody have a view about that. Artie, you look after yourself. We'll talk again soon. According to the information, this is a legal rules, Australian road rules. Would they be different in states, Jay? Just clarify that. Do it safely. You must check your path is clear before and during a reverse. Well, of course, why would you not? Relying only on reverse camera or sensors is not sufficient, not enough, if you like, pedestrian or cyclist enters a blind spot. Go no further than reasonable. You cannot reverse for long distances down a street just to grab a park. Oh, really? That's new. Probably safe not to do that. Grab a car park out, back out into a busy road from a driveway, and then safer turnaround option exits. Give way. When reversing on any road or related area, you must give way to all surrounding traffic, cyclists and pedestrians. Lots of rules. Are we over-regulated in Australia? Some would say probably. Come and join us. Leo, Sandra, we'll come to Justine. If you would like to be part of it, 133-693, Australia Overnight.
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0: At the top of the program, I asked the question based on somebody raising it yesterday, things you would like to bring back. Jay and I had a conversation about it and said, well, we didn't quite get there in terms of that as a consideration. Things that you would like to bring back. Look at the text. One in particular says, I used to I think this is the one here, 870, right down the bottom there, Jay. I'd like to bring back the $1 note. Bring back the $1 note with the king's head on it. This would make a change from the $1 while leaving the $2 coin or the other way round, says Pete, or the other way round, thank you. Pete, I'm not too sure. What would be the advantage of that? Interesting observation, though. Sandra, Swan Hill, morning.
1: And Tony, did you watch A Current Affair last night?
0: I watched the first sort of 2.5 minutes, I reckon, so probably the answer would be no. That was in reference
1: Start saving your pennies now, okay?
0: In relation to?
1: A multimillionaire guy, I presume, sold his mansion, blah, blah, blah, whenever. Yeah. Anyway, the contents, he is selling in October. He's fairly flamboyant. I think I've seen sort of something on television, and everything must go, everything, even if it costs a dollar. I don't think a palace in England would have anything better than his antiques. And that. But what took my attention and why I'm ringing, watches. There was all these watches he's got. They're still in their case. Tony, unbelievable. And either the auction, the sale, I don't know how they're going to do it, but it's in October.
0: I'll have to have a look if it's a... So, lots of watches.
1: Oh, Tony, the whole... Even to the damn ceiling, there's stuff. It's antiques. It's not... It's big money, but he wants to sell, or he is going to sell everything. And the announcer who was talking in A Current Affair interviewed him, but also what was said, everything's got to go, and it could, even for a dollar, you might, I'm not saying you're going to get the watches for a dollar, but Tony, you will go.
0: Oh, thank you. Thank you for that alert. I will now make a point of having a look at it later today on Catch Up. And in what state did it say, Sandra? Where does this person live?
1: Well, I realised it was on A Current Affair, and you know how you watch. I was watching it in bed with the telly and blah, blah, blah. And he really didn't interest me, this guy.
0: Well, this is not a... Somebody's just pointed out, was it not somebody from Geelong, a former, perhaps, mayor of Geelong?
1: Oh, no, I think he got into trouble for saying something. It was about 7:20, because I looked at my watch and I thought of you straight away, and I knew then that I would ring you, and rather than sort of wait at the beginning, I think it had been about 20 minutes into the show.
0: Sandra, thank you. I will definitely have a look. That sounds fascinating. There are quite a few auctions on at the moment as the weather for some reason gets a little brighter, and people who are in the watch market, and there are millions around the world who look at the watch market, and things that you may pay, you know, for a watch collector, something really, really special, who may pay, you know, 20, 30, 40 and 50,000 for a particular piece. Or more, sometimes. Some of those things are down to really quite affordable prices this time of the year, depending on what it is. So if you're looking for, you know, a late model a Rolex or a late model Omega on the second-hand market, some pretty good pricing. Ian at Montmorency, good morning.
21: G'day, Tony. How you going?
0: Ian, good morning to you and welcome.
21: Thank you very much. Yeah, the auction that the lady's talking about is, he was the ex-mayor of Geelong.
0: So that's what people are saying to me. Somebody by the name of Darren Lyons, perhaps?
21: Something like that. He used to have pink hair and very flamboyant sort of a bloke.
0: And so he's selling out a lot of stuff. Because why? What was the reason?
21: That I don't know. All I know is I saw him on Current Affair and I sort of didn't pay too much attention to it, but when the lady spoke about it, I sort of realised what it was.
0: Ian, thank you. Where are you heading?
21: Just heading home.
0: From?
21: From work tonight.
0: There you go. Thank you for that in-depth detail here. Well done. Good on you. Makes me smile. Where are you heading home? Great. Thanks, Ian. Jill Roville, good morning.
2: Hello, Tony. Hello, thank you, Jill, for taking my call.
0: Pleasure, Jill. Thank you.
2: The lady that rang about Tiny Tips Tea, she's totally wrong. I worked at Mr. Tuckfield in the 60s for a few years, and we would import tea chests, or he would, and every time he did a mix, we had to have a taste. Consequently, when I left, I don't drink tea anymore except green tea.
0: What moved you away from it, Jill? Because it was just there all the time.
2: Well, that's it. I just didn't. But, I mean, I was in the office, but I was if people wanted to swap the bird cards, they'd send them in two good ones and we'd give them, swap them over. But one of my, all the IMT crew used to come in to get their tea, and Jimmy Hannon had four daughters, as you probably know. They would send him in with the letter and what they'd need and their swaps, and I'd do it for them. And the eldest became Miss Australia, I think, and she would write on behalf of her sisters to thank me, which was beautiful. Oh,
0: what a great story, Jill. I wonder how
2: many... You know what I did? 2 days ago, I gave my daughter my Tuckfield's Birds books. Because she's always said I wasn't allowed to sell them. So I thought, I'm in my 80s now. So I thought, she can have them. Then I don't have to worry about them.
0: Jill, what a great year. Where was that Tuckfields, where was that based?
2: It was in Yarra Street, Paran, you know the street that goes down along the railway line?
0: I do.
2: Towards Melbourne Grammar. Yep. I don't know whether it's still there.
0: That building?
2: Yeah, it was a building, yeah.
0: How many people have worked there in that factory?
2: Not a lot. But we had uniforms and they were pink. And across the top they had Tiny Tips written on them. We got a few comments.
0: I'll bet you did. Jill, that's very funny. So I wonder how they came up with the name. What was the... You may not
2: know.
0: The idea behind the brand of Tiny Tips Tea.
2: Well, because they were small leaves. And, of course, Mr. Tuckfield lived in Clover Cottage in Berwick. That was his home.
0: Right up the top of the hill there.
2: Yeah, well, it's a restaurant now.
0: Yeah.
2: Or I think it closed, but it's just reopened as a restaurant. But he was the most wonderful man.
0: And who did they sell it to? Do you know? Do you remember?
2: Well, I don't know because Mr. Tuck, he had two daughters and his son was a surgeon who Peter would have probably taken over and kept it on. But he died quite early, and he was only in his 30s when he died suddenly. So I really don't know what happened after that.
0: How many years did you spend there?
2: About three. I left to have a baby, and in those days you didn't go back.
0: No, of course not. Different time.
2: Yeah. But the lady that said that there were sweepings off the floor, I was rather horrified. That's what prompted me to ring, because no, he would never do that. He didn't even like tea bags. In fact, when I left, he wasn't even... Well, I don't think there was such thing as...
0: There probably wasn't. No. When you think about the idea of... I mean, my father, who loved tea, he would make tea every morning, but it was ritualistic in terms of the pot, how hot the pot was, how long it would be brewed, how much milk, if any, would go into it. It was all a bit of a... It was a process. And then the tea bag came along and he could never capitulate to use the tea bag.
2: No. Anyway, it's probably the best job I've ever had in my life.
0: Great story. Thank you for sharing it, Jill.
2: Yes, that's all right. Thank you for taking my call, Tony. I'm in bed, of course, but if I can't sleep, I always listen to you.
0: That's very kind. Keep in touch, Jill. Thank you.
2: Right, thank you.
0: Don't you love all those great stories? Everybody's got one. Tiny Tips Tea. 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
0: Look at all these messages. I seem to remember police telling girls to reverse parking bays because they're being followed. I'll start that again. Tone, I seem to remember police telling girls in particular to reverse into parking bays because if they're being followed, they can access their cars and take off. Also, I think the Royal Air Force UK reverse in parking vehicles Don't think that applies to aircraft. Meg, no, I don't know that it does. But thank you for that. If you reverse at the supermarket and get the trolley into the boot, how do you get the trolley to the boot if you've reversed in? Yeah, I asked that question earlier. It's a good point. Thank you, Kay. Morning, Tone. Love the story you told about the idea of people sitting around at a coffee table. That analogy was just fantastic. Any chance that we can talk about AI? The millions of people it potentially may hurt now, according to recent news reports. Make some interesting callers from listeners. Well, let's ask the listeners across Australia. It's been a fair bit in the news about it as to how people feel about the potential for AI. I mean, it's two sides, really. There's probably an enormous upside, although many of us are actually still trying to, you know, look for it. And the downside of AI, the upside of AI. Where do you see the strengths? What are the weaknesses? 133-693. Glenn, morning.
4: Oh, hey. How are you going?
0: Glenn, well, thank you. Good on you, mate. Thanks.
4: Yeah. A couple of things I want to say to you. Mm. Something we should bring back is the Eskimo pie.
0: Oh. Just one of the great pieces of joy. It was the top of the Wazza ice cream side of AI. Where do you see the strengths? What are the weaknesses? 133-693. Glenn, morning.
4: Oh, hey. How are you?
0: Glenn, well, thank you. Good on you, mate. Thanks.
4: Yeah. A couple of things I want to say to you. Mm. Something we should bring.

0: Yeah, a sort of a pink one.
1: Vaguely, certainly remember the vanilla one. Now, whilst we called them the Eskimo pie, were they a Peter's product or a Streets or a Sennett's?
0: I think they were Streets.
1: Streets Eskimo pie.
0: Yeah, I think they were. And there's another thing I wanted to discuss with you. Anyway, we've gone through the Eskimo pie, that's fine. And that won't come back.
1: Probably not.
0: Yeah, I don't think it will. I saw something last night because I sit outside listening to you, and I saw something happen in the sky. And I described it to my wife and my two daughters as what we would call a red-headed match lighting up in the middle of the sky.
1: Mm.
0: And I don't know what it was.
1: When did this happen?
0: Oh, last night.
1: What time, approximately?
0: It sort of looked like a fireball. And then I said to them, I think I saw some things falling down from it, but there's been no report about it.
1: Well, keep listening. If somebody spots it or saw it, they'll let us know.
0: Well, I saw it.
1: What time was it?
0: Oh, it would have been about 2 or 3 o'clock in the morning.
1: Yesterday morning.
0: Yesterday morning.
1: Well, I would have been on air, so I certainly didn't see it.
0: No, of course.
1: No.
0: And there's probably one more thing I'd like to say. You have a wonderful program.
1: Oh, and Glenn, that's very kind.
0: It's good to be nice and kind. Everything's... I reckon 3AW is the best... I've got to watch me language now. The best show in the world.
1: Yeah, it's a great radio station and much loved by Melburnians for as long as I can remember, even as a child, Glenn.
0: Any wonder that they're number one.
1: Great call, Glenn. Thank you. Lenny Melton, morning. Quickly, hi.
2: Good morning. Yes. Now, as far as planes reversing...
1: Yep. How often does that happen?
2: Yeah, well, remember the pilot strike?
1: Sure.
2: Well, I was on tarmac back in those days, and they were flying C-130s in, and they were reversing into the bays. And then you'd have to clear the...
1: Why at that time then, Len?
2: I beg your pardon?
1: Why at that particular time?
2: How do you mean?
1: Well, didn't you say it was during the strike?
2: Yeah, well, Qantas and that weren't operating, and TAA, actually. And, and they were reversing C-130s into the bays, putting passengers on. We were going out there because I was working at catering.
1: Yeah.
2: And we'd given their sandwiches and that, and they'd put them in the C-130s.
1: Yeah, I get all that. So I've lost the plot here. So for those that weren't perhaps in the industry, what was the strike was on and some planes weren't operating. Why was it necessary for reversing at that time of those C-class?
2: Oh, don't ask me, mate. That was just the operation.
1: Oh, it was an operational decision made.
2: Yeah, it was easier to just reverse them in, put the passengers on, and then clear the area behind when they would taxi off, obviously at low speed. And, there were all those barriers put up and you couldn't walk through when the aircraft was leaving. And,
1: Yeah, it was a strange time in many, many ways. Len, thank you. Quite frankly, I'm tiring of all this. Look at this, Joe. Did you see that top text? Quite frankly, Tony, I'm all sick and tired of this Tommy Rot. Please dare to discuss some more topical issues. Mm. Oh, well, I don't discuss any issues. It's the callers that do.

0: do that. Won't say who that is. It's the callers who would do it. I just sit here and chat to people across Australia. Pretty much, that's how it's always worked for me. But Tommy Rot, that's an expression. Tommy Rot, have not heard that expression for decades. So we'll have to now look up what was the origin. Why was dear old Tommy allegedly in a rotten position? The expression Tommy Rot. That's fantastic. Climate change has claimed the Eskimo pie won't be seen won't be seen again. And we've just done some research about the much-loved Eskimo pie. I didn't realise that had been changed to the polar pie. Wonder why that was. Somebody will have to let me know why the name change. 133-693. And keep the text line coming as well. Love them. 0477-693-693.
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0: It is. Don't be shy. You know you want to. You like to be part of it. Why would you not? It's picking up the phone time, people. 133-693. We'll come to you very shortly. Helen, Judy, Justine, good morning for Australia Overnight. Hello.
8: News as it happens. This is Adelaide's 5AA.
9: Hello, I'm Jack Fenwick. The hotel industry is warning the federal government against drastic migration cuts amid fears of staff shortages. The Home Affairs Minister will unveil Labor's new immigration policy at the National Press Club today. Tony Burke is expected to announce tighter controls for student visas and family reunions. Accommodation Australia Chief Executive James Goodwin says the sector is reliant on migrant workers.
10: Australia does need the right migration settings that meet both business and community expectations. The hotel industry needs migration due to workforce shortages. Any cuts to migration numbers are going to make it much harder for hotels to be able to access the workers we need.
9: A key US Republican claims American submarines rotating through WA as part of AUKUS could be carrying nuclear weapons, urging Australia to welcome the deterrent against China. House Representative Michael McCall argued that deploying nuclear-armed vessels from HMAS Stirling is vital to deterring Beijing's threat toward Taiwan. Deputy Prime Minister Richard Marles reaffirmed Australia's commitment to anti-nuclear treaties, insisting foreign military ops must follow strict Australian sovereignty rules. Police believe a shooting in Perth's southern suburbs may be linked to an earlier incident. Jamie Smith has the details.
11: Several people have been questioned by police over the shooting of a 37-year-old man in Hamilton Hill on Sunday morning. Detectives now think a similar disturbance on Friday night involved the same offenders. Police say a Holden Commodore with several people on board was driven at a man outside the same unit complex. WA's police commissioner says he's confident they've identified the offenders. Jamie Smith, Perth.
9: A new report shows Australia is throwing away over 29 million meals each day as more households struggle with food insecurity. The findings warn the country is on track to miss its goal of halving food waste by 2030. Experts are calling on the federal government to urgently step in to help reach the target. OzHarvest CEO James Goth says waste is happening at every step of the supply chain.
12: A big portion at the farm gate, quite a bit in the middle, retailers and manufacturers, although there's some pretty good mechanisms set up. And then actually quite a lot of food waste happens in the home. We end up throwing out food that's perfectly edible just because we don't store it well.
9: AI company Anthropic has signed an agreement to use part of a $32 billion data centre proposed for a site on Queensland's Western Downs. The data centre is expected to be the country's largest and marks the company's first investment in Australia. And Saudi authorities have intercepted a drone attack from Yemen's Houthi rebels, which they say was directed at the holy city of Mecca.
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8: 5AA Sport.
9: Sydney Swans coach Dean Cox says nullifying the Dockers midfield will be one of the keys to victory in their preliminary final at the SCG. He says Brody Grundy's been working on how to keep Luke Jackson quiet.
14: A phenomenal footballer. You know, I think not only with his ruck work, but certainly the way that he follows up after that and the ground ball presence that he does have. And I think that's also a strength of Brody's as well. We need to understand the form that Luke is in. Brody's done a lot of homework on him throughout the week.
9: The Roosters believe they'll be better for the run after their qualifying final loss to the Panthers. Their season will now go on the line against the Sharks on Saturday in an elimination semi-final at Allianz Stadium. And the Australian Grand Prix will be the third round in the 2027 F1 season, running from April 1st to 4th. It would also be Melbourne's first sprint race, but tickets rising a four-day general admission pass up to $425.
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0: Talking about ice creams, were we? Yes, I think we were. Presumably these days, for some years now, the so-called premium ice cream, I'm going to say is... Jay, what would you say?
20: Oh, let me
0: premium
20: see.
0: Ice cream. On a stick.
20: I was thinking of the...
0: Don't overthink it.
20: What was the lion one?
0: The what?
20: The lion one.
0: Oh, Cornetto.
20: Oh, Cornetto's. Oh, yeah, they'd be premium, wouldn't they? Cornetto's.
0: Drumstick? Was drumstick Ooh, a nice. Premium so-called ice cream? Mm. These days it would be Magnum.
20: Oh, Magnum, yes.
0: You would think.
20: Of course.
0: Magnum ice cream, yep. Premium product.
20: Smooth.
0: Smooth, baby. So, but in the day, I'm thinking, are we not allowed to say Eskimo pie anymore? I didn't realise that. Apparently not. Okay, thank you.
20: Well, apparently it's a pie now, isn't it? Ice.
0: Well, it was Eskimo. It was always called an Eskimo pie.
20: Mm.
0: And then somebody said, no, let's change its name to...
20: Eskimo.
0: The Polar Pie.
20: Polar Pie, yes.
0: Bow-bow. The other brand, that's the one I was thinking of, thank you, Rob, the Connoisseur ice cream. And if you go to the supermarket, they are reduced on alternative weeks. One week, the Magnum's on special. Next week, Connoisseur. Next week, Magnum. Next week, Connoisseur. Never changes. Proving you never pay full price for anything. Hey, what's the matter, you? Don't pay the full price. Those four packs at the moment... Oh, look at all this information people sending through. Bloody ice creams. Love it. Let me deal with some of these texts. Justine, coming to you in just a moment. G'day, Tony. My dear mum loved Amgori tea. Mum loved tea leaves. Detested tea bags. Jokingly, she'd say, I'm not drinking tea out of a nappy. Really? That's fantastic. Morning, Tone. I still make a lot of tea in the pot. I use Narada, N-E-R-A-D-A. They did a fair bit of advertising with us. Narada loose tea, product of Australian grown in Queensland. The Eskimo pie is still made, but they're called polar pies now, and they have changed in flavour and style. And even remember that wrapping, it was almost a, and this is going back to when Mum and Dad had the milk bar, I'm thinking in the early 60s, 70s, 60s, they had the milk bar. But it was always was a really special treat to have the polar pie. Doesn't sound the same. I can only say it. You asked the question, Tony Mac, from Rosie. You asked the question about AI, good or bad. May I make the following point? You may. Perhaps the answer is neither, good or bad. It depends on how we use it. It could be incredibly useful, but it shouldn't replace our own common sense. AI, friend or foe? Oh, there's your topic just there. We'll use that, Rosie. Thank you. AI, friend or foe, or just a clever know-it-all? That's great. 133693. Justine, good morning.
1: Good morning, dear Tony. Now, Tony, the topic, parking, reverse parking.
0: Mm.
1: Do you know in Mount Gambier, I think, because you go to Mount Gambier a lot, I think it's sort of the rule that you just reverse in the, like, the supermarket. Everyone just reverse and out. Like, I don't see anyone going the other way.
0: But that would be on street parking or in behind a commercial?
1: In the supermarket, everyone always reverses. And probably will strip you probably just, well, now I can't remember, but I just know at the supermarket because in Mount Gambier there's so many four-wheel drives and big cars that I just remember when in Rome, do what the Romans do. And if I was in my husband's car, I didn't want to upset anyone. I just reverse, always. And in Melbourne, my husband and I and the boys, we all reverse into our driver because our driver is a little bit crooked, a little bit cray-cray, probably like Justine. So I can pretty much do it with my eyes closed now.
0: Yeah. And look, I must confess, I find it easier to back in, to reverse in.
1: Mm. Initially, I was a bit, even
0: not too sure why.
1: Quite a nice car, and I didn't sort of trust, you know, when you're reversing and you've got your cameras, I thought I don't trust this camera. But my boys are very good at reversing because what they do work-wise, and they just, they can get in and out of a spot and reverse.
0: Yeah, and those Aston Martins do it so effortlessly.
1: Well, no, I've got a pink Lamborghini.
0: Of course you do. Justine, thank you. Of course you do. I have a pink Lamborghini. That's one for the Bricky program. Helen, thank you, Justine. Helen, good morning.
21: Good morning, Tony. I was just going to say, even in my old age, I reverse park all the time.
0: Yeah.
21: But to me, it is, I do it for a different reason because I think when you reverse park, especially in the supermarket, car parks. If you're reverse parking, cars have got to wait for you to reverse in, so they can't, you know, sneak around you or whatever. They've got to wait for you. Whereas when you're leaving and you're reversing to come out, you can't see if a car's, you know, heading your way. So I much prefer to reverse park. And even in my old age, I'm a very good driver and my children say I'm a lead foot. And if we go anywhere, even with my children, they'll say I'm driving. I just love to drive.
0: That's a good thing though, Helen. If you're up for it, you enjoy it. The idea of driving.
21: I enjoy it.
0: Yeah.
21: I have no fear of driving. I can cheerfully, I will drive my, you know, we went to Flemington last week and I said to my daughter and son-in-law, I'm driving, I'll come and pick you up. And going through Essendon and Poynton's and all of that way, all the way around the Maribyrnong, they had me doing cartwheels the way they sent me. But I just enjoy driving. I always have. The other thing I was going to say, AI, I don't know enough about AI to be able to comment on it. I think it, in a sense, probably at my age, it frightens me. Can I bring in a topic?
0: Of course you may.
21: Please?
0: Of course you may.
21: It surprises me. It really, really does. The amount of couples that are sitting at tables and they're on their mobile phones.
0: Yeah, it's
21: why,
0: a great observation.
21: Please?
0: It's a great observation, isn't it?
21: Why?
0: Yeah.
21: Why? You're there together to have lunch, coffee, dinner, whatever. Why are you sitting with your mobile phones and looking at what's on your phone?
0: Yeah. Is it and that not to, it feels like they're not talking even.
21: They're not. Yeah. Can I went to a birthday party. A father, his three children, and their partners, all of them were on their mobile phones. And I went up to them because it irritated me so much. I said, what happened to the art of talking? So that's a real no-no with me. If you're sitting at a table, why do you need to look at your mobile phone?
0: Oh, Helen, it's a great question. One of the things we touched on briefly yesterday, Helen, was the idea of dining alone. And coincidentally, yesterday, I happened to notice somebody not far from where I was. I'd ordered a coffee, waiting for the coffee, but I noticed she said that she would have been a person in her late 60s, maybe early to mid 70s, perhaps, always hard to tell. And she just looked so delightful. But it was a gaze. She had a curious gaze in one direction, didn't perhaps looking around the room, was looking straight across from her plate, right across to the other side of whatever which she was staring. And I so desperately wanted to say hello, and I didn't, because I thought, well, that's going to interrupt her gaze or her concentration. But the idea of dining alone has some appeal. How often you do it, and how often you do it because you enjoy it, you like the idea of dining alone, and whether or not you are open in that situation for someone to say, hello, hope you're enjoying a meal, or, you know, along those sorts, or is that perceived as being intrusive? Let me know. Thanks, Helen. Let me know. 133693. Look at those petrol prices. People are reporting it in. $2, $2.20. The other side of $2.20. Most places, certainly here in Melbourne. What's happening in terms of petrol prices in South Australia and WA? Let me know. 133693.
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0: Couple of notes from David Mount Waverley. Morning, David. AI boosts productivity and creativity access, but risk job displacement, bias, misinformation, privacy loss, dependency, and reduced human judgment and accountability. It's a very good point, David. Ironically, that information has probably been generated by AI. You go on to say, not sleeping well, got you on at the background and doing live reads. Oh, thank you. Yes, occasional live read. We give great live read here at Australia Overnight. Potential advertisers, just remember that. We give great live read. Leo on the road, morning.
7: Good morning.
0: $2.20 plus for petrol, I'm seeing.
7: Yes, $2.26 is most of what I've been seeing mostly. All the Shells and that and BPs are at $2.26. May change by the morning. Sometimes it does. I don't know. But I did pick it up for $2.06, but that's because my area's got four petrol stations all competing against each other, one virtually on each corner.
0: Okay.
7: But tomorrow will be, I think, a different story. Because yesterday was $1.96. Today is $2.06. Tomorrow, maybe $2.16. If I'm lucky, $2.09.
0: Yeah, it's getting up. Once it goes the other side of two, I think people become very, very cautious.
7: Yes. But also, what I've seen tonight, I was on Hallam Road in Noble Park.
0: Mm-hmm.
7: People are painting penises around their potholes.
0: Oh, fantastic. Really? In what colour,
7: yeah.
0: Dare I ask?
7: White.
0: White?
7: White. It's all white at the moment. It's just a spray paint type thing. And there's a few potholes, so there's a few penises.
0: That's fantastic. So people are getting out with presumably a can of paint and painting paint the genitalia on the around the pothole.
7: Yes.
0: Oh,
7: so hopefully the council
0: that's made my day.
7: It's been happening in England for a while, and it's working there, so I don't see why it wouldn't work here.
0: So that's just fantastic. I'm not one for graffiti, and this is just another form of graffiti.
7: No, same.
0: Having said that, this is an opportunity to, you know, let people know about the outrage, how outrageous the situation in which we find ourselves with potholes here in Victoria.
7: Yeah, it is. They're everywhere. I mean, I have Waze on my car and on my phone, and sometimes I report them in. But there's so many of them. You know, everywhere you go, and I don't know what's happening. And sometimes you go through the same road over and again, and you think, why have it been fixed night after night?
0: Oh, it's just getting worse. They're not getting better by themselves, Leo.
7: It is. I mean, I'm just on we call it the PM Highway now, and I can see I've counted 12 in the last since I've been talking to you.
0: Yeah, bloody crazy. Keep in touch. We'll talk again a bit later on. Barry Urquhart is a regular contributor to the program, a business and media analyst. Barry, good morning.
10: Good morning, Tony.
0: Interesting times in terms of what drives value for any organisation, any business. It's an intriguing observation, and ultimately to attract consumers. So what is it about the corporation? What do they have to do in this day and age to drive business?
10: I think they've got to have it's a reflection of the brand. It's got to be what are the values that we adhere to. We have to be competitive, but discounting at any option and at any cost is a very questionable proposition, particularly with Coles and Woolworths under investigation by the ACCC with price gouging and unconscionable pricing. It's got to be what do we stand in the marketplace as, because people are making value judgments to say, are they worthy of my business? Are they full of integrity? And the ESG and DEI principles principles of that's environmental, social and governance. So have they got a social conscience? Is there good governance? And then the DEI is there diversity, equity and integration? Are we integrating the workforce, the people and that sort of thing? So that there's got to be a conscience and a social conscience with the presence of the brand. Now, when they kind of overstep that marketplace or fall short of the standards expected of the consumers, there's a huge downside all written large in, say, brand damage.
0: So what about those issues that you mentioned, like environmental issues or social issues, equity, diversity? Clearly companies do that only because they know that if they're not doing that, presumably there could be some pushback.
10: Exactly. I think it's like what you say when, you know, you're growing up and your parents say, well, remember, when you go out tonight, make sure that whatever you do doesn't get onto the front page or on the leading story of Australia overnight with 3AW.
0: Yeah.
10: We don't want to be a headline. And so in many instances, boards of directors and senior management team, the C-suite, they talk about these sort of things together, but they don't seem to understand that it has profound ramifications and a cascading presence in the consuming public at large, because people are going to make value judgments on choosing where they go shopping, where they choose to do business, long before they actually look at the price. Now, you know, the price you were talking then was very much Victoria. Now, the price that you've got many listeners listening to you right now at 6pr, the promise is in all likelihood that petrol prices for 91 petrol throughout metropolitan Perth will be approaching very close to $2.40 tomorrow.
0: Wow. Which is really moving up as high as we've seen it for a long time.
10: Yes, I think it's reportedly 6 cents cheaper than it's got for peak. So there's a lot of nervousness in that type of situation. So when you've got, and this is another story that came out of Western Australia only last week, Woolworths, like Coles, they are the regular shoppers. They are the most frequent shoppers of their competitors. And so recently, there was one store manager took 13 uniformed staff members of Woolworths into a relatively close by IGA store, conspicuous in their presence. Now, secret shopper reports, price comparisons and that sort of thing, most supermarkets do that four times a day to make sure that their prices are competitive, and with the variability of, say, chickens in the afternoon, fresh fruit and vegetables, they're doing it constantly to make sure that they are maintaining their price competitiveness. But in this instance, closed circuit television showed that there was 13 to 15 staff with uniforms of Woolworths, conspicuous in an IGA supermarket, not one, but two. And, of course, the profound ramifications that's gone to the media, it's been a national story, and you sit back and say, hold on, why has senior management, why has the board, and why has this particular store manager of Woolworths allowed that to happen? Because it's now a talking point. Will it affect your demand? Absolutely no question, because people are saying, hold on, is that the right thing to do? You know, you've got to do things right, but you've got to do the right things, and if you don't, there's a huge downside on the value of your brand and the likelihood of getting custom from the consuming public.
0: Just before I let you go, the question that we happened a conversation, I was sharing a story some years ago involved with a very well-known shopping centre, which included a Myer store. And so the director of the shopping centre called a meeting and said, look, I need A, B, C, D, about 10 of us, arrive in my office just after midday today, if you will. And we lobbed into his office. Now, quite a large, very smart office. All over the floor was various garments, product purchased, allegedly purchased, on the floor in his office. And we said, what's going on here? He said, everything you can see here on the floor has been stolen from Myer today.
10: And who's paying for that? Now, this is a very interesting proposition.
0: Fascinating. I should point out it was done deliberately by people who were paid heavily to go in and steal that product from the floor that morning.
9: And here's the point, and let's kind of take one step away from Meijer and go to a supermarket, which I think is the most topical issue at the moment.
0: Yeah.
9: Supermarkets are recording about a 4% profit margin after cost, taxes, and expenses. Now, 4%, that means, and think about this, now this is the people who have said, well, if I saw someone, you know, stealing property or products in a supermarket, I probably wouldn't report them. Now, think about the cost of living crisis that we're living in. Every $1 stolen from a supermarket because of the 4% profit margin, the supermarket, have to actually do an additional $24 worth of purchases to pay for the $1 that has been purchased, because there's the fixed and variable costs, which total up to about 96 cents. And so what they have to do to compensate that, they have to put their prices up. So when you've got stealing going through, and Meijer, with their margins, which in the past have been up to a 50% markup, but let's just say it's, you know, price competitiveness is a 20% markup, that still highlights that every one of those dollars stolen is going to have to be replicated by Meijer selling an additional $5 worth of merchandise just to pay for that sort of thing. And that comes down to the bottom line, and that comes back to the cost of living expenses are being borne, because people are saying, I'm doing it tough, I'm going to steal, but everyone's going to pay for it.
0: It's all linked in. Always good to talk to you, Barry. Thank you.
9: Thank you, Tony.
0: Barry Urquhart, business media analyst. We catch up with Barry every couple of weeks or so. Corporate value is defining competitive value. It's an intriguing time in retail. G'day, Tone. I am a shoplifter. What a workout. No phantom. Different star. Gary says, Tony, I always enjoy a people's indigenous of Alaska pie. That's an interesting observation. Another one, a well-known chocolate manufacturer used our potholed streets to advertise their rocky road. Good on you. Thank you, Michael, Judy, Gav. We'll come to you straight after this, wherever you are, right around Australia. 133-693. I'm Tony Mack. Good morning.
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0: You are. That's exactly the radio station to which you are now tuned. Hello, you might be part of the ACE radio network right across Victoria. You might be 3AW here in Melbourne. It's where I am. Jay's the other side of the glass, and we wave to each other through this side of the glass. He's the first voice you will hear when you ring through. 133-693-J. Just don't rather, just put a J there, and that works out. If you would like to be part of it, jump on. Oh, I did mention 6PR in Perth and 5AA in Adelaide as well. All right, nice to have your company. And I know we get great listeners from around Australia who are listening on, for example, the 3AW app. It's so easy to do that. If you haven't, I highly encourage you to download the 3AW app. You can hear this program, you can hear other programs, and then a lot of catch-up. People like to really catch up on the app the next day, don't they? They might miss the program, and you can catch up on it the next day when you put it to where I think around about 8 o'clock in the morning or something.
1: That is correct. Yeah, podcasts. Yeah, check out the podcast.
0: And particularly when there's a lot of swearing that sneaks through the system sometimes.
1: Well, we try and catch those little moments.
0: We try to. We missed one last week.
1: That's right.
0: Huh? Ooh. Gav, morning.
8: Hey, mate, do you remember the Barney Banana?
0: Just remind us about Barney Banana. Was it an ice cream?
8: Yeah, it was an ice cream and it was banana, but banana flavour, but it had banana pieces in it.
0: True. Who made Barney Banana? Was that a Streets product?
8: I'm not sure who made it, but it was pretty popular at the time when I was around. Yeah, I used to love them. You can't get them anymore.
0: According to this, goes back to the late 50s for Barney Banana.
8: Well, I was born in 61 and they made them after that, way after that.
0: So it looks like a Peter's ice cream product, a Maxi Bomb Barney Banana. Banana flavour with an iconic sandwich format?
8: No, it was on a stick.
0: It was definitely on a stick. 1958, yeah. Barney Banana. And are they still available as Barney Banana? We're just getting some details through now. Yeah, Australian banana flavoured ice on a stick, first launched by Peters back in 1958. Barney Banana.
8: Okay.
0: And did have a taste.
8: Yes, yes.
0: Good on you, Gav. Thank you. Where are you heading?
8: I've just arrived in Springvale, so I'm out of the truck and just about to unload.
0: Good on you, mate. Have a great day. Thank you. Our colleagues at 6PR in Perth, I don't know whether you saw this today, Jay, but they were doing, Millsy and Carl Langdon, they look after the brekkie program on 6PR. They do this little segment occasionally, which I thought was a whole lot of fun, where they do a tasting of one particular piece of food, linked in, and they blend it with another piece of food.
1: Right.
0: Like an ice cream and a strawberry or whatever the case may be.
1: Yeah, nice.
0: To turn it into something else. Fascinating. And they do the tasting together and try to determine what the flavour is given what's gone into creating it.
1: So there's the main flavour, but there's something they've put in there that they have to decide what it was.
0: I'll show it to you, then we might see if we can do one or two of them rip off their idea.
1: Yeah, why not?
0: Which I've made a career of ripping off somebody else's material. But I thought it was fantastic. Yeah. You look at Carl, you look at the expression, and I work with Millsy, I've worked with them both for a long time, but worked with Millsy on the Brekkie Show for some years, and I can see the expression on his face when he doesn't like something, but then all of a sudden when he realises he's eaten it and how incredibly good it is because of the curiosity of the two flavours, blending two very unusual flavours together that turns out to be something absolutely special. Delicious. Mm. Special. Danny, Port Augusta, morning.
16: Hey, Mac, how are you?
0: Danny, well, thank you. What's happening in beautiful Port Augusta?
16: Well, it's cool and it's starry, and that's about it at this point in time.
0: Starry, starry night.
16: Starry, starry night. The reason there is no longer Eskimo pies is because it's politically incorrect. The same reason there's no more Redskins, there's no more Chicos.
0: Yeah, is Chico Roll no gone as well?
16: No, not Chico Roll. Chicos. Right. They're a little jelly bean or a little jelly baby that was chocolate
0: they
16: flavored.
0: They were.
16: They're now called Cheekies. So you can still buy them, just a different name.
0: So they were like like in the form of a tiny little baby, weren't they? Brown baby.
16: Yes, a chocolate-flavoured baby.
0: Yeah.
16: The same with, like, the word we're not really supposed to mention, which is the gollywog, which is now a brown teddy bear biscuit, because you can't have them anymore. They just changed the way that we eat the same thing, but in a different name.
0: Change the noun.
16: Name.
0: Associated.
16: The name. Yeah, correct.
0: Yeah.
16: You know, Redskins, Chiefs, all those sort of things are all gone. You can't have that anymore. And, that's the reason why.
0: Because of those expressions that no longer sort of sit in the vernacular.
16: Yeah, that's why the other person was saying Indigenous pie.
0: Yeah, look, I get Indigenous pie. What I find a little curious about that, I guess, is that you and I don't think ever thought that we were being hurtful in that sense.
16: No, 100% not. No.
0: So if we went and had an Eskimo pie, it was just this fabulous ice cream and it happened to be branded Eskimo pie. We didn't think anything of it.
16: Yeah, 100%. You know, but like I said, Redskins, you can still buy Redskins, they're just a different name now. Luckily, I've actually got a packet of unopened lollies with different old school names on them, so, which is just a little thing that I like to do because it shows the past about, and those things will live forever. It's sugar, it's not going to go off.
0: Yeah, well, that's right. So I'm just looking at when the Eskimo pie arrived in Australia, was foil wrapped.
16: I reckon it'd be at least the 40s, 50s.
0: Oh, you're very close. As early as 2022. 2022, according to this, a foil wrapped chocolate covered ice cream bar, Eskimo pie 2022.
16: Yeah, right. But you see, the other thing now as well, the sizes are different. Wagon wheels aren't the same. When you got a wagon wheel as a kid, it was huge. It covered your hand.
0: It'd last you a day and a half.
16: Yeah, that's it. But now you get, like, I think 10 in a packet for $5 or whatever it is.
0: I haven't had a long. Do they taste the same as they once did?
16: Exactly the same. It's just different size.
0: Just different size and price point.
16: Different size, different price, different size, but taste exactly the same.
0: And I reckon they were about five.
16: Pie waffle the other night.
0: Oh, yes.
16: Yeah, you can still get a poly waffle, but it's not a bar anymore. It's just a little bite-sized chocolate thing, which tastes like it's got everything in it still, like the nougat, the wafer, all that stuff. But it's no, they've lost the mould to make the chocolate bar. If you want.
0: Those Western wagon wheels.
16: That's what I think.
0: Yeah. Those Western wagon wheels, when they came out, they were massive. There was a big advertising campaign around them. They were beautiful. And I reckon they were 5 cents.
16: I reckon you're probably right.
0: Five cents.
16: Even when I was a kid in the 70s, it was probably 10 cents.
0: Yeah.
16: Yeah. So, I mean, going to old school ice blocks like Paddle Pops, Paddle Pop Line. There was a thing called a Smurf, which was a blue and white ice lolly, which one side was milk and the other one was ice. And, the flavour in that was fantastic if you eat them both at the same time. Calippos, all that sort of thing. They're still around, but not quite the same as they used to be.
0: In your part of the world, did you have a thing called the Sunny Boy?
16: Yes.
0: And a Raz?
16: Yes. But even coming from New South Wales, like we had Move chocolate milk and all things like that as well, like... Again, South Australia has things that aren't found in other states, like the yo-yo biscuit, for example, which is a honey biscuit. And it's very plain, but only manufactured for South Australia.
0: Is it purely South Australian?
16: Purely South Australian.
0: Is it?
16: Yep. And like I said, you've got companies like Men's, which still operate out of South Australia, and they're making violet crumbles and things like that now because they've got the recipe and original rights to it. So there's still good companies doing good things, but a lot of the things that I really love unavailable anymore. Like fries, for example. Fries are mint.
0: Oh, weren't they beautiful?
16: They were fantastic. You know what I mean? But you can't get them. It's gone. Like, gone with the dodo.
0: Gone with the dodo. Danny, good to hear your voice today. Again, keep in touch.
16: Just a tidbit on the dodo. It's the world's biggest pigeon. And their eyes were so big they could see at night time. Just a little thing I learned it recently.
0: Thank you for sharing, Danny. Well done you.
16: All right, mate.
0: See ya. Bye. Judy, I love you. Good morning.
2: Good morning.
0: Judy.
2: Good morning. I thought I'd missed out speaking because I think I went to sleep at one stage.
0: Did you anyway. Not off? Good on you.
2: I was going to talk to you about the Eskimo pie. You can buy them at Aldi, but they're called polar pies.
0: Yes,
2: now.
0: Someone said that polar pie. Is the wrapping pretty much the same?
2: No, it's not different. Like it used to be, but it's not bad. But it still tastes the same, and it's I don't think it's even much smaller, but oh my goodness, they were just the best ice cream. I can't understand why people have to change all those names. I mean, we just grew up with the name and didn't even think about
0: being
2: an Eskimo.
0: But I guess you can imagine for some who perhaps grew it up in another part of the world, another time maybe, that they were subjected to some abuse around those names that were hurtful. I mean, we all, at some point, we all copped a little bit of teasing at school, didn't we? Each and every one of us at some point.
2: Oh, did we ever? I copped each of them because I was so tall because I'm not tall now by any stretch of the imagination because the children are so tall now, but I was 5'7" when I was 13 and that was really, really tall and all my friends were very small. I seem to pick small friends. So I stood out like a sore thumb. And you could see me everywhere. So I used to get into trouble at school because they could always see me. But I was tall and skinny and I used to get called Storky and, it was horrible.
0: And that was teasing from presumably other girls and boys or just the girls would tease?
2: Yeah, both. No, boys as well as girls. I went to a co-ed school.
0: Yeah.
2: Yeah, and I can understand people not wanting to call things different names because, teasing and bullying has always been around.
0: Yeah,
2: always.
0: As long as I can remember.
2: And
0: some of that, it could be relentless duty sometimes.
2: It is relentless, and you're at school and you can't hide and you've got to spend all that time at school and when they start bullying and teasing you, you're very alone. And you don't know what to do. You just don't know.
0: 12, 13, you've got no idea what to do.
2: It's the most horrible thing. Mm. And the people who do it, it's a lot of it is girls too, don't worry about that. And they sort of, a whole bunch of girls congregate around one girl. You only need one. And, you know, she'll be like the leader and they all want to be in her group. Apparently my little granddaughter's getting bullied at the moment. Oh, my heart goes out to her.
0: Have you spoken to her about it, Judy?
2: And you can't do anything.
0: You can't? Have you spoken to her?
2: I haven't. No, she's got fabulous parents who are right on to it and, you know, and they're trying to make her strong by, you know, being careful. They have. I think they've spoken with the school and but you've got to be careful even doing that because
0: you do.
2: If the kids get aware of that, then it's even worse.
0: Yeah, Judy, it's a great call. Thank you for highlighting that. I guess it would be people listening right across Australia who at some point at school, going back over the years, were bullied. I know because I love to play the guitar and learn the guitar, and so you'd be teased because you were just playing the guitar. You didn't know why you were being teased, why you enjoyed to sing, why you enjoyed to, you know, listen to a Slade album, you would be teased because of that. It was just, when you think about it, it was bizarre. Nothing too serious, not in a violent sense, but just this unrelenting just teasing and just almost a bit nasty. And it wouldn't be one-on-one, fine. You get one and three others and four others all having a crack. Could be a bit unpleasant, to say the least. And I'm sure people would be, understand exactly how that was for many of us. 133-693, Mel, we'll come to you straight after this. We're running behind time. Jay, I'm sorry. It's Australia Overnight.
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5: The Jubbly, J-U-B-B-L-Y, was often sold as Mr. Freeze Jubbly or Jubbly? Jubbly, I think. Or Calypso Jubbly. So that's probably another word diagnosed as not being appropriate these days. So anything by Calypso. Wasn't there a... No, I've digressed. I should not digress as often as I do. Calypso, there was a Ned. No, it won't start it. If I start it, I'll become unsettled. J-U-B-B, Calypso. Oh, you got to look it up for me, Jay. Thank you. The Calypso Icy Pole. That's what I was thinking of. Look at it. No, that was a Calypso and Cyclone. It was a Streets ice cream. Thank you. Calypso and Calypso. Real name, the Paper Tube Frozen Treat, always been officially named Calypso, C-A-L-I-P-P-O, as opposed to Calypso. I'm thinking there was a soap of some description called Calypso or something like that. Mel, Scott's Head, good morning.
6: Morning, Tony. Can you hear me all right?
5: Loud and clear. Yeah, got you loud and clear, Mel. Go ahead.
6: I'm 100K south of Taree, so if I cut out, it's just I've hit a wooded area. I need your counsel, Tony.
5: What's the latest?
6: Oh, no, just in regard to, this is a personal thing, I've purchased two brand new Mark Richard surfboards from Newcastle earlier yesterday. Mm-hmm. And how would you explain to your wife that you've just outlaid $4,000 on very... very select surfboards, and you only bought her back two deck chairs worth $1,000.
5: Yeah, good luck with that, Mel. I don't know. You've got the boards. She has the deck chairs. Would she just assume that she should be grateful for the deck chairs and not a surfboard? How do you disguise that you purchased these fabulous new boards?
6: I've got a mate back in Torquay, and he's figured out a very clever way of surreptitiously using... He buys them all the same colour, so his wife doesn't know when he's bought a new board.
5: Oh, dear. That's fantastic.
6: How clever.
5: I don't know. So you think, had he gone to Mother Bear and said, Mother Bear, look, I've just outlaid $4,000, a couple of boards, what would you expect the reaction to be from most, is the question we'll put to the audience.
6: Just quickly, Tony, I have offloaded 10 surfboards last week at Coffs Harbour. So my defence is my stock is depleted. And I feel that I needed to replenish.
5: Oh, no. Mel, legitimate. You've done a deal, in other words. You've reduced stock. and made a new investment.

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1: Thank you. So Tony Mack said that was the way to go, and that's why I did it, honey.
0: Thank you. Thank you, Tony.
1: You're more than welcome. 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
12: A little later on the program, Enda Brady and Shane A. Bassett with some movies and entertainment. Has anybody been watching Slow Horses? I've been encouraged to start it from scratch. I think season 5 about to come online. Slow Horses.
11: News as it happens. This is Adelaide's 5AA.
13: Hello, I'm Jack Fenwick. The opposition claims the federal government can't be trusted to protect Australian artists from AI companies. Labor originally pledged tech companies would have to pay local artists if their work was used to build AI systems. But the government is now considering giving firms open access to artist content unless creatives decide to actively opt out. Senior Liberal MP Dan Tehan argues the move would betray the arts industry.
14: No one can have faith, including the creative artists here in Australia, on anything the Prime Minister says. Because the Prime Minister said to our artists here in Australia, don't worry, I've got your back. And then they're considering options where they might sell them out.
13: Labor is expected to tighten some visa categories in a bid to bring down Australia's migration rate. After a six-week delay, the Albanese government will outline its plans today. It's understood there could be a reduction in bridging visas, reworking the skills program, and fast-tracking the appeals process. Migration Institute Chief Executive Peter Van Vliet says it needs to be carefully calibrated.
15: Every part has a different economic impact. For instance, students, they're one of our top four export industries, big economic impact there. Skilled workers, particularly in regional Australia, they're crying out for skilled migrants. That's a hard area to cut. So it's easy to say reduce migration, but finding an area to reduce is the hard part.
13: The federal government is facing growing calls to step up efforts against food waste. A new report reveals Australia is binning more than 29 million meals every single day. Experts warn the nation is now on track to miss its goal of halving food waste by 2030. OzHarvest is calling for household waste programs and tax offsets for farmers to help fix the problem. A man accused of fatally hitting a child with his car in Sydney's West says he's deeply sorry. The three-year-old died in hospital after being struck in the driveway of a home in Auburn on Tuesday afternoon. A 27-year-old man charged with negligent driving has faced court and will remain on conditional bail until his next appearance. His lawyer, Danny Eid, says it's a very sad case and his client's thoughts are with the girl's family.
16: Very saddened, very stressed about what occurred, and his whole focus is about the welfare of the family of the deceased.
13: Convicted Perth killer Andre Rebello will have to serve his life sentence in full after withdrawing his appeal. The 30-year-old was found guilty of murdering his mother for her life insurance policies. The reason behind the discontinuance isn't known. And the increasing popularity of weight loss drugs has hit the profits of pubs in Scotland. Publicans have reported a reduction in customers, which they believe is linked to the effects of the injections.
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13: Fremantle forward Patrick Voss has hit back at a call from Matthew Lloyd that he should have been dropped for last week's game against Geelong after he was held to just 11 disposals the week before against Hawthorn.
18: Obviously, when someone makes a statement like that about you, you're going to see it, but yeah, I don't really care what Matthew Lloyd thinks.
13: The Dockers are in Sydney ahead of their preliminary final against the Swans tomorrow night, the winner in the AFL Grand Final. Knights playmaker Fletcher Sharp says the thought of playing at a sold-out Eden Park is exciting. More than 50,000 Warriors fans are expected to greet the Knights in Sunday afternoon's elimination semi-final. And the 2027 Formula One calendar has been released. Melbourne will be the third race on the calendar, but will host a sprint weekend for the first time. The Australian Grand Prix will be on Sunday, April the 4th.
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12: I've got a question for this wonderful audience right across Australia, whether you're listening to the Ace Radio Network, 3AW here in Melbourne Town, might be 5AA in Adelaide or 6PR in Perth. Here's the question. When you think about those great, no, well, they're not great. They were really quite wonderful, I guess. Were they great? Probably not. But they were wonderful, and we were engaged by them. Those so-called late-night TV hosts slash personalities. I'll give you an example. Some may remember a character by the name of Elvira. Elvira. Was born in Manhattan, so Elvira today is 75. Now, you're thinking to yourself, vaguely, Tony, what the hell are you talking about? Well, let me tell you. A TV presenter, best known as Elvira, Mistress of the Dark. There you go. You'll be in trouble if you put that into the company website, Jay. Elvira, Mistress of the Dark. And became a presenter of so-called B-grade horror movies on the telly. Also featured IMAX movie Encounter in 3D. But going back when she was doing that, I mean, was just this incredible character. Look at that. Oh, Jay, you're going to prison. Look at that. Funny. So the point of that story is when you think about those other so-called overnight TV presenters, there was a time when there was a plethora. I think Izzy Dye did some overnights at one stage on, I'm going to say, Nine. There would be many others. 133693. And I guess around that same time in LinkedIn, does anybody remember Deadly Earnest? Was Deadly Earnest purely Melbourne TV character, or was it a national TV character? Because next week we'll be going into Sydney and Brisbane. Next week, isn't it? It is next week. Thanks, Jay. Next week, Sydney and Brisbane. So if we raise the question for listeners in Sydney and Brisbane, say, does anybody remember Deadly Earnest? Will they then just glaze over? Asking for a friend. 133693. Apparently, no, I won't spoil it because that's a very different version of the Deadly Earnest as we remember them. Anyway, we'll come back to that very shortly. People will tell me. 133693. Sam in Thomastown, morning.
4: Yeah, that's what I was thinking. Morning, Tony. That's what I was thinking. As soon as you said Elvira, I said, then you have to get it into the Deadly Earnest Quinella, you know?
12: Almost. There. So if you go to the Quinella, so you had Elvira, you had the Deadly Earnest, who would you put in for the Quinella? Maybe Hal Todd.
4: Hal Todd, yeah, because what's his name? With the Gramonte suits, mate.
12: The Del Monte suits. Looks good. Feels good. Is good. Del Monte suits.
4: It And also, Tony, I want to tell you a bit interesting story, but also the Sam boy went by the way of political correctness too.
12: Oh, that was the other one, which was a in a little carton, wasn't it, a drink?
4: Yeah, well, I remember around the furniture auctions, Tony, and they had those little Nubian boys and girls, like they were like figures, you know, in the ceramic and that, and they were, a lot of the times they were had like a black American Negro, just, and they were like hat stands, you know, and they even disappeared off the market, you know, because political correctness come in. But what happened was interesting yesterday, Tony. I went to my local doctor up here, and I was crossing a road which they were having street development on, major roads change, and there was our local member, Bronwyn Halfpenny, and the Minister of Sport and Recreation, and wherever, that's Steve Demopoulos, for a photo opportunity, right? And I was going to half-pie photo bomber, Tony Fairdenker, but I was running late.
12: A photo bomber, Sam. Good on you.
4: And anyway, so as I was walking out of the doctor's, there was a few minions, you know. They looked like the young apprentices, just the wraparound boys. They were carrying all the stuff around. And I said to him, did you know who that was there? They go, no.
12: No.
4: And he goes, yeah, we wanted to get up close and get in the pin the photo, right? You know? I said, that was Steve Demopoulos, the Minister for Sport, right? He goes, yeah, oh, thanks for telling us, you know? And then I go to the chemist to pick up my antibiotics, right? And there was a lady who was the husband of the caller, Johnny from Epping, that, what's his name, that called after me, the Rick Milne, asked about, I think it was the HMV TV last night.
12: Yeah, yes.
4: Small world, eh?
12: I know. It is indeed a small world. Sammy, look after yourself. Keep in touch. Thank you. I love that. And look at all these texts now. Deadly Ernest was on TV in Adelaide. I watched him. Best wishes. Thank you, Judy. Elvira was a big song for the Oak Ridge Boys. Elvira. I wonder whether it was linked into that particular character of Elvira. Given that Elvira, not a real name, Cassandra Peterson, doesn't have the same ring about it, does it? But Elvira, born in Kansas, birthday person today, birthday girl, 75. Elvira, 75. Presenter of B-grade horror movies on the telly. Have a listen to this.

0: Oh, you're good. Where did you just find that from the library? You went in and you said, that's it, and you put it on the turntable and it turned out that track, Joe.
1: Yeah, that's it. Just had to dust it off a little bit, but there it is, nice and clear.
0: By the Oak Ridge Boys?
1: Yeah, the Oak Ridge Boys.
0: Oak Ridge Boys.
1: The old Oak Ridge Boys.
0: That's them, the old Oak Ridge Boys. Now, were you a great fan? Are you familiar with the name Peter Graves? Actor?
1: Straight off, no. I'd say no.
0: No.
1: Sorry.
0: See, people, you tell the young ones today.
1: Huh?
0: And they go, just don't understand. So you and I would know exactly the show in which Peter Graves starred for the first time, 1966. 133693, what was the name of the program? There you go. There's a question. Jump on board. Come and join us. Rod Arthur will come to you next for Australia Overnight.
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0: Thank you for all those messages. 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You may have seen on the news last night, I think it was 7:30 report, where you had a couple of unlikelies. One is Bill Shorten and the other Christopher Pyne. Both get up, former Labor leader Bill and former Coalition Defence Minister Christopher Pyne, have joined in the chorus for a slowdown in the development of AI, artificial intelligence. Both issued blunt warnings about the damage AI could do if guardrails are not introduced, as Mr. Shorten compared AI to nuclear weapons and called for an AI version of the Nuclear Non-Proliferation Treaty. That treaty was introduced in 1970 to stop the spread of nuclear weapons, promote peaceful use of nuke energy, and pursue negotiations towards disarmament. Goes on. A marvellous technology, but until we can regulate it, we need to slow down. It goes on. It was a sentiment from Mr. Pyne, who now holds a number of positions as a advisor and consultant, including the defence industry, says AI, tremendous opportunity for the human race, has capacity to make our lives much, much better, not just from a health perspective, but many others. But there is inherent danger. Will Robinson, obviously human beings are the smartest being on the planet. We have dominion of the globe because we might not be the strongest, we might not be the fastest, but we are the smartest. I suppose most people would agree with that. I'm just thinking, is there a smarter animal on Earth than the human being? Can't think. Well, maybe we can think of a few. 1-3-3-6-9-3. Rod, morning.
8: Hey. How you doing, mate?
0: Glad you asked. Pretty good.
8: Ah, that's good to hear.
0: I've started. I started my apprenticeship yesterday as a tradie.
8: All right. Doing what sort of job?
0: Technical.
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0: Technical installation.
8: So
0: part of that job is I come around to your house, and I mount your new technical object.
8: Oh, so you're basically going to put the TV wall bracket up.
0: Pretty much. That's pretty much it. Yes.
8: Because I'm too dumb to do it myself, so I'm going to pay you $100 to come and do it.
0: No, got the new fee. Three.
8: Three. No. Yeah, all right. Anyway, your mission, should you choose to accept it.
0: Yes, that's it.
8: I'm not naming the TV program, just giving people behind me a clue in case they don't know it. Anyway, today, well, yesterday as it was now, I had occasion to have some time to myself, and I went meandering through YouTube, and I came across a clip of Peter Siddle taking a hat trick. Peter Siddle,
0: yep.
8: Taking a hat trick.
0: Oh, yeah, really good. Yeah, what a bowler.
8: And it got me to thinking, well, how many Australians have actually taken the test hat trick? So I went through and had a look, and I found out that Australian bowlers have taken 12 test hat tricks, but there's only actually been 10 bowlers do it. Because two of them are in a rather exclusive club that they've taken two test hat tricks. One by the name of Huey Trumbull and another one by the name of CJ Matthews, who like to be called Jimmy. Now, CJ Matthews is also in another extremely exclusive club because he took his two hat tricks in the same test match, one in each innings.
0: Oh.
8: And each of the six wickets, this is what makes it even rarer than the unicorn. Like that made him a unicorn to start with. This makes him rarer than a unicorn. Each of the six wickets was unassisted.
0: Unassisted, first, did you say?
8: Unassisted hat trick, both innings. First innings, leg before wicket, bowled. Second innings, leg before wicket, caught and bowled.
0: Oh.
8: Caught and bowled.
0: Oh.
8: But now, while we're on to that, here's the second part of my little bit of hat trick trivia. I'm going to throw a list of names at you. Lindsay Klein, Merv Hughes, Damien Fleming, Shane Warne, Glenn McGrath, hang on, I've lost the names. Lost one.
0: Got it?
8: Peter Siddle and Scott Boland.
0: Scott Boland. Oh, jeez. He was fantastic, Scott Boland. Hope he has a great season.
8: Which one's the odd one out in that group?
0: The odd one out in that group. Do you give us the list again?
8: Lindsay Klein.
0: I can't say because I'm not familiar with Lindsay's work.
8: Well, he played in the Thai Test Series with the West Indies in 60-61.
0: Right, no, just before mine.
8: It was Lindsay Klein, Merv Hughes, Damien Fleming, Shane Warne, Glenn McGrath, Peter Siddle, and Scott Boland.
0: I'll say Shane Warne.
8: No, it's Glenn McGrath.
0: Glenn McGrath.
8: Yeah, because the other six are all Victorians.
0: Ah, very good point. Yeah, well spotted. Well spotted.
8: Yeah, so that one about CJ Matthews, that's going to win you a lot of money in a lot of trivia contests. Win you a lot of money around at a lot of dinner parties drinking the red wine that you're so fond of.
0: Nothing wrong with that. Good on you, Rod. Drive safe. We'll talk again soon. Thank you. Arnie, morning.
16: Good morning, Tony Mac and Jay.
0: So the great TV program that we alluded to just earlier is?
16: Mission Impossible.
0: On this day, 1960?
16: Oh, I think it's Mission Impossible. You mentioned Peter Graves, so I'm assuming it is.
0: 1960 what?
16: Oh, I can't remember the year, but I used to watch it.
0: Well, you got to choose a choice of 10. 133-693, 1960.
16: Oh, jeez. I don't know. I used to watch it.
0: Okay.
16: And Elvira, I had a cat named Elvira, Deadly Earnest, was on Channel O. He used to come out of a coffin.
0: Deadly Earnest. So Deadly Earnest came out of the thing, and it was just this really weird, and I'm led to believe by a lot of the text that it originated from Adelaide.
16: Well, a couple of TV hosts, David Letterman, disappeared for American, and of course, if I said Del Monte, you'd remember Hal Todd, of course.
0: So what did Dave Letterman have to do with it?
16: Well, you said hosts of TV.
0: I was talking about overnight type programs on telly,
16: Hal Todd used to. Was he on Channel O as well? Yeah, I think he was.
0: I'm going to say, was it Channel 10 or was it 9?
16: That's a good question. It's so long ago.
0: Yeah, such a lot. Well, you might be right. Maybe it was Channel O, Channel 10.
16: Yeah, well, he represented Del Monte's suits. I'm pretty sure you know that.
0: And is he die?
16: I think that was Channel 7, wasn't it?
0: Izzy Die did a lot. Well, again, I would have said 9, but somebody again will correct us. So good on you. Thank you. Let's go back here. The year 1966, Mission Impossible.

0: And the great line inside all of that was, I think, something, and your mission, should you choose to accept it. And what an actor he was. Mission Impossible began on the TV on this date, 1966, revived again in the 80s with that original star of Peter Graves. Peter Graves or Graves? Graves, I think. And the new episodes were shot on location right here in Australia.
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0: Just to check for us, Peter Graves was in Flying High. Just to do a cast set, I'm sure he was at one stage in Flying High. It was a brilliant piece of casting because we'd known and loved Peter Graves from those days. Mission Impossible was compelling. When you're a kid, it was compelling. And then moved into, well, it was called Aeroplane in the United States, Aeroplane 2, but we knew it as Flying High. His real name, Peter Ernest. His wife, Ruth. And I think, is Peter still with us, Peter Graves? Yeah, he died. He was 83. Oh, he's been dead for a little while. Passed away in 2010. He was 83 when he died. But he did this remarkable role that he played in Flying High. It was really funny. Still one of the funniest movies of all time, Flying High. By the way, Tone, mentioning Calypso. Don't forget the famous Calypso with Jacques Cousteau. Discovery vessel. Best wishes, Judy. Thank you. Peter Graves' older brother, Tony, great actor, James Arness. best known for playing Marshal Matt Dill in the TV series Gunsmoke. If I did know that, I'd certainly well and truly forgotten. Peter Graves. Wonderful show. Justin, morning.
9: Good morning, Team Mac. How are you?
0: Oh, excuse me. Are you okay? Take a big deep breath. Breathe in.
9: No.
0: Breathe out.
9: I'm having a water crack and a wind down the wrong way.
0: I know. You've got to do... Breathing's very important. Gerald Quigley and others tell me that we don't do enough deep breathing. Justin?
9: No, we don't. You were talking
0: about...
9: You were just talking about Mission Impossible. Yes. I think, weren't you?
0: Yes, we were. Were you listening?
9: Yes.
0: Were we talking about Mission Impossible?
9: I think you were. Yeah. I actually went to see Mission Impossible, the last ever Mission Impossible movie with Tom Cruise.
0: So that was really interesting, wasn't it, how they moved that as so effortlessly featuring Tom Cruise?
9: Yeah, well, I actually won a ticket and I went to see the last one that he was in.
0: At where in?
9: Mission Impossible.
0: Sorry, I missed that. What did you say? You said Mission Impossible and you saw it?
9: I saw it at a cinema in Frankston at Village.
0: Oh,
9: cinema.
0: Right. Okay, Frankston you saw it. Okay.
9: Yeah, it was it's the first time I've actually went to the movies.
0: First time ever?
9: Yep.
0: First time you ever went was to see a Mission Impossible film?
9: Yep.
0: First movie you ever saw at a theatre?
9: Yep.
0: No.
9: Yeah.
0: What year? Wouldn't be that long ago.
9: No, that would have been maybe 3 years ago.
0: And so up until 3 years, at the grand old age of 57, you'd never been to a theatre?
9: I'm not 57, I'm 39.
0: Oh, I thought you were 27 during the 9/11.
9: No. I actually corrected. It was I was 12 years old, but 3 years ago, I would have been 36 years old when I went to see the Mission Impossible movie.
0: First time you'd been in a movie house.
9: Yep.
0: Wow. So you it never appealed to you, or you just...
9: I just didn't, you know, I just don't like the chairs, you know. They've only got the cup holders, there's no room to put your popcorn, you know, and yeah, I just, yeah.
0: That's the reason you didn't go. I'm not going, there's no room to put your bloody popcorn. I won't be going in there.
9: Yeah. Yes. Now, also while I've got you...
0: That's why I love this program, because there's no room for your popcorn.
9: No.
0: I hate that.
9: Who's playing in the AFL finals?
0: I'm so glad you asked. For whom will you be rooting?
9: Well, since Geelong's out, I've always got my backup, which is Brisbane.
0: Brisbane. All right. Well, let me just see where it sits for you coming up. So that game is on Saturday. It's Hawthorn and Brisbane. It's a 5:15 start at the MCG. So that'll be 2 hours earlier in South Australia, half an hour earlier in South. I beg your pardon, 2 hours in WA, half an hour earlier in South Australia. So 5:15. Hawthorn, Brisbane. Who are you liking at this stage?
9: Well, I'm hoping Brisbane will win it for Chris Fagan again, because, you know, they're hoping to go with the three-peat again.
0: A three-peat again?
9: Yeah, with the grand finals, previous line's done.
0: A three-peat again would mean nine finals in a row, wouldn't it?
9: No, the three-peat, which the Brisbane Lions did with Jason Akamanis in it.
0: Oh, that one. Yeah, well, that goes back to the great Jason Akamanis. What a player.
9: Yeah. I literally, when I first saw him, I thought, you know, I want the same color hair as he's got, and I did it.
0: So did you? You went and colored your hair?
9: Yeah, I went and colored my hair blonde, and then when I got home from doing it, Mum just said, "Right, that's it. you're grounded for a whole month.
0: Who were the most famous players that you can remember that coloured their hair? Carl Langdon, I know, certainly did.
9: Yeah, Jason Ackermanis. He had the Bulldogs captain, Cooney, I think his name was. His last name, I think, was Cooney. And Bob from the Western Bulldogs as well, too. I think it was, I can't think of his last name.
0: Yes, Bob is working around the corner. Bob from Western Bulldogs?
9: Yeah.
0: Yeah.
9: Yeah, so, yeah, he does a...
0: Did he have a hair colour?
9: Yeah. I'm pretty sure he did.
0: So look at all the players that did their hair. So they got names to that list there, Jay. Comprehensive of every... No, that's mullets. No, mullets is different again. Those that put a colour in their hair. Oh, look at that list. We'll come back to that in just a moment once we get clarification. Bob, yeah. What's he does brekkie round the corner?
9: Yeah.
0: Oh, Bob come Murphy. Back to who?
9: Bob Murphy.
0: That's one. Thank you, Bob Murphy. Thank you for helping me out there. Well done.
9: Yeah, yeah, and yeah, he was a good player as well too.
0: Very good player. Met, but from all reports, really beaut bloke.
9: Definitely, yeah. But no, I just thought I'd let you know that the first time I ever went to a movie was to see the last Mission Impossible movie, and that was 3 years ago.
0: The most recent one. Good on you, Justin. Thank you. Look at all those Mission Impossible movies. So if you go back to that list, Jay, they go back, those Mission Impossibles, so the first, was that the first one? Was 96, then again in 2000. These are all Tom Cruise. So 96, 2000, 2006, 2011, and then the one just Rogue Nation. Was in 2015, 2018. Has he done all of them? Really? He's done them all. The final, so last year was 2025 of The Final Reckoning. Fair bit of work. Ka-ching, ka-ching, ka-ching, ka-ching, ka-ching. Tom Cruise, Tom Cruise, Tom Cruise. Look at them all. See, I'd forgotten how many he'd done. Going back to... He was so young in those early ones, wasn't he? Tom Cruise and Paula Wagner, way back in 96. And that's why he's got a lot of money.
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0: Had a premature conversation there. 133693, jump on board. The question is being asked, I think I used the word routing. There was two distinctions. One was routing, one was routing. What was the distinction between the expression routing and routing?
16: Well, we'll skip the first one first. Routing was going somewhere. You're routing.
0: You're routing. To go somewhere.
16: Yeah. I'm going a different route today.
0: So you wouldn't go, we're going to take a separate route?
16: Well, it was used in the old days, and everyone just thought it was, but nowadays people are a bit, ooh. So you just say route. And I think there's something to do with a machine. Isn't there a routing machine?
0: Don't know, but I love the hole. I love the hole that I've now put you in. Fantastic. That's great. And you got out of
16: you
0: it beautifully.
16: You can take it from here.
0: Oh, I know. Thank you. So we always said, which route will we take? You know, if you're looking to go to, let's say you were going down to, I don't know, Great Ocean Road, what will be the quickest route?
16: That's right. Yeah. Well, you used to say.
0: Don't make me laugh. It would be wrong and inappropriate if we giggled like children.
16: Yeah, no, in the good old days we used to say that, which route would you like to go?
0: That's right. But now you would say, what is the quickest route?
16: Route, yeah. So.
0: I hope Jan's listening. She'll come and correct us and say how we've got this so badly wrong. You know, we've been talking about Peter Graves. There was lots of text. One in particular talked about the fact that there was a TV show called Whiplash. Whiplash, Australian Western, created by Michael Noonan, not important, but written by Gene Roddenberry, who I think did, exactly right, thank you. He did lots of things. Just click on Gene Roddenberry, Star Wars. I'm sure he did Star Wars. Oh, you've just clicked that out, thanks. Star Trek, not Star Wars, Star Trek. Thank you. That's him there. So he was pretty much responsible for that. But he wrote that, just go back again. He wrote that movie, Whiplash, which starred, this is a long way of getting there, was sung by Frank Ifield, Whiplash. And Peter Graves was in Whiplash. Thank you for all those texts. 133693, those players that did their hair, Wacko Jacko, Mark Jackson did colouring his hair. Thank you, Terry. Well done. The next Mission Impossible movie. You ready, Jay? See that? Carlton Premiership. Ladies and gentlemen, today the anniversary of John David Souther. John David Souther, US singer, musician, passed away, sadly, just a couple of years ago. He was 78, passed away at home. Co-wrote the Eagles, great songs that he wrote and worked with the Eagles, My Best of Love. Great song, Heartache Tonight. New Kid in Town. He had a solo hit, You're Only Lonely. But the one that we love the most, or not the most, one of the great songs that he did with James Taylor. James Taylor, I think early part of the 80s, I think. James Taylor, J.D. Souther. Have a listen.

0: In a pretty song, wonderful, J.D. South, the big song there was James Taylor, but it was J.D. South doing that vocal with James Taylor. It's wonderful. Goes back, it was a big hit, Her Town 2, early part of the 80s. J.D. left us just a couple of years ago, 78. But when you look at the great body of work that he did with the Eagles, Much Loved, Oh My Love, Best of My Love, Heartache Tonight, New Kid in Town, just to name a few, and Only the Lonely, I think, was his own song, single. Melbourne, it's 11 degrees, top of 16 for today. Perth, where are we? 20 degrees, top of 29. Just showing off now. Top of 29 for your Thursday. Adelaide, heading for 7 degrees right now. 18 degrees the expected top for your Thursday. Wherever you are, right around Australia, nice to have your company. 133 693. It is Australia Overnight. 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
0: Interesting little article I spotted, thought I'd share with you just see if it even makes sense. Put together by Dr. Neryl East, who, you know, sends a little note out from time to time, but talks about whether or not the fact that people and politicians and some people tend to swear now at media conferences, little swearing. Now, those that know and love me, I like to, you know, occasionally drop some words that may not be civil. Would I say it in front of my grandmother?

0: mother? Yes. Would I have said it in front of my mother? No. But the grandmother in the day, bless her, oh, at the right time, would really have a good crack. And she was funny with it too, and didn't make, you know, swearing sound evil or dreadful, just made it funny and entertaining. However, I digress. Story of today is if leaders sign up to play the so-called publicity game, leaders, they can't throw out their toys at the sandpit when things don't go their way. So there was the Gold Coast mayor, Tom Tate, telling a journalist to, well, how do we say it? First word starts with an F, second word is off, right? Just the latest example of a leader overstepping the line when pushing back on tough questions. Rather than fielding them in a credible and professional manner, is it a sign of a general race to the bottom when it comes to the quality of political communication with savage name calling? Oh, we get a bit of that. Savage name calling and swearing becoming commonplace in media interviews. If voters are looking for a politician or inspirational leadership that gives them hope as they face increasing pressures, they might be struggling to find it right now. Well, here's the thing I would say about that. There are many, many politicians over the years that have done a little bit of swearing, but there's a lot more that have done no swearing, particularly at press conferences. Is it a thing you would like to see a politician do? Little more swearing at a press conference. Is there enough swearing at press conferences? We say there should be more, or not. Come and have your say. 133693. Do we live in a different age now? Some would say maybe we do. I'm Tony McManus, so 133693. It's Australia Overnight.
1: News as it happens. 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
2: Hello, I'm Jack Fenwick. The hotel industry is warning the federal government against drastic migration cuts amid fears of staff shortages. The Home Affairs Minister will unveil Labor's new immigration policy at the National Press Club today. Tony Burke is expected to announce tighter controls for student visas and family reunions. Accommodation Australia Chief Executive James Goodwin says the sector is reliant on migrant workers.
3: Australia does need the right migration settings that meet both business and community expectations. The hotel industry needs migration due to workforce shortages. Any cuts to migration numbers are going to make it much harder for hotels to be able to access the workers we need.
2: A key US Republican claims American submarines rotating through WA as part of AUKUS could be carrying nuclear weapons, urging Australia to welcome the deterrent against China. House Representative Michael McCall argued that deploying nuclear-armed vessels from HMAS Stirling is vital to deterring Beijing's threat toward Taiwan. Deputy Prime Minister Richard Marles reaffirmed Australia's commitment to anti-nuclear treaties, insisting foreign military ops must follow strict Australian sovereignty rules. Police believe a shooting in Perth's southern suburbs may be linked to an earlier incident. Jamie Smith has the details.
4: Several people have been questioned by police over the shooting of a 37-year-old man in Hamilton Hill on Sunday morning. Detectives now think a similar disturbance on Friday night involved the same offenders. Police say a Holden Commodore with several people on board was driven at a man outside the same unit complex. WA's police commissioner says he's confident they've identified the offenders. Jamie Smith, Perth.
2: A new report shows Australia is throwing away over 29 million meals each day as more households struggle with food insecurity. The findings warn the country is on track to miss its goal of halving food waste by 2030. Experts are calling on the federal government to urgently step in to help reach the target. OzHarvest CEO James Goth says waste is happening in every step of the supply chain.
5: A big portion at the farm gate, quite a bit in the middle, retailers and manufacturers, although there's some pretty good mechanisms set up. And then actually quite a lot of food waste happens in the home. We end up throwing out food that's perfectly edible just because we don't store it well.
2: AI company Anthropic has signed an agreement to use part of a $32 billion data centre proposed for a site on Queensland's Western Downs. The data centre is expected to be the country's largest and marks the company's first investment in Australia. And Saudi authorities have intercepted a drone attack from Yemen's Houthi rebels, which they say was directed at the holy city of Mecca.
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2: Sydney Swans coach Dean Cox says nullifying the Dockers midfield will be one of the keys to victory in their preliminary final at the SCG. He says Brodie Grundy's been working on how to keep Luke Jackson quiet.
7: A phenomenal footballer. You know, I think not only with his ruck work, but certainly the way that he follows up after that and the ground ball presence that he does have. And I think that's also a strength of Brodie's as well. We need to understand the form that Luke is in. Brodie's done a lot of homework on him throughout the week.
2: The Roosters believe they'll be better for the run after their qualifying final loss to the Panthers. Their season will now go on the line against the Sharks on Saturday in an elimination semi-final at Allianz Stadium. And the Australian Grand Prix will be the third round in the 2027 F1 season, running from April 1st to 4th. It would also be Melbourne's first sprint race, but tickets rising a four-day general admission pass up to $425.
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0: Morning. I just said to Jay during the news, I reckon that cold, that lingering cold that I've had for just over 2 weeks now, and, you know, it's not like it's a hospital case, but, gee, it just sort of takes the edge off your enthusiasm for a lot of things, including life. And so, just, it's only in the last 24, 36 hours maybe that I've started to feel not just, instead of just sneezing and coughing and doing all that sort of stuff, particularly when I laugh, you know, when you laugh and all of a sudden the cough comes back. So you're not feeling poorly, but it's only in the last 36 hours that I've started to feel a little brighter. Wilma, morning.
15: Good morning.
0: Wilma, morning.
15: I tell you, I dislike people swearing at each other because when they start doing that, to me, they've lost their intellectual argument.
0: Yeah.
15: If they come at that.
0: It's a bit low-hanging fruit.
15: It is, and to me, it's nothing worse. I never heard my father swear in his life. I must say, I married a farmer, and when he was working with sheep and everything, and I always said to him, I wish the dogs would be able to swear back at him, in a sense. And that's probably...
0: Yeah.
15: that's for sure, because, it's just... to me, I don't know. I don't like hearing young girls swear either. And you hear it so often. They're walking down the street and they're swearing. To me, I don't know whether they think they're smart or what it is, but it's, to me, it's not good.
0: Are they communicating between themselves, but it can be overheard by people?
15: They're communicating, against themselves, just general talk amongst themselves, and swearing, quite loudly. If you walk down the street, and I think, well, I feel like saying them sometimes. So look, we should try and just listen to yourselves more than anything, and how stupid it is. Sound.
0: Yeah, but I suppose when they're 12, 13, 14, 15-year-old kids, girls in particular, well, both girls and boys, by the way, they probably don't care what we think, Wilma.
15: No, they probably don't
0: care. So if we said anything, you'd go, oh, well, you know, get out of here, Grandma, get out of here, Grandpa, go away. Not in a nasty sense, it just wouldn't occur to them.
15: probably doesn't, but it's... you know, I think probably I'm a real old girl myself, but I think I have seen my grandmothers sort of cringe when they've heard the girls swear playing sport.
0: Oh, and, that's a good point.
15: They really, really, really do, and I don't know whether I would have done it or not. I have two boys. And there's just a certain word I didn't like them saying because I don't know. I always said to them, if I heard you say that word, they were playing tennis or on the football field, I'd go on the football field and take you off.
0: Good on you, Wilma.
15: I said they weren't going to test me out, Tony.
0: Good on you. Well done. Keep in touch. Always good to have you on the program in Adelaide. Adrian, morning.
16: G'day there, Tony. How are you?
0: Adrian, thank you for asking.
16: I'm
0: a lot better. The last couple of weeks, one of those lingering, it's not just me, by the way, but I'm sure other people around Australia, you just get that little nagging little cough and cold, and it sits there and sits there and sits there and takes a long time to go away.
16: Okay. Oh, I hope you get better soon then.
0: Thanks, mate.
16: J.D. Salva, I don't think had anything to do with the Eagles.
0: He wrote a lot of the songs.
16: Not all of them.
0: No, but a lot of. I mean, he wrote things like Best of My Love, Heartache Tonight, New Kid in Town, the very early song for the Eagles. So he was highly regarded by the players. And he sang a great version of, now it's gone right out of my head, Take It to the Limit. Take It to the Limit. He did a really good harmony on Take It to the Limit, which is one of the better songs.
16: Oh, okay. I didn't know he was a member of the band then.
0: Oh, yeah, he was there in the very early years. J.D. Souther.
16: And the song you were talking about was Your Only Lonely, not Only the Lonely.
0: Oh, did I say? Did I say that? Did I? I beg your pardon then.
16: That's okay. It's Your Only Lonely. Great song.
0: Yeah, You're Only Great Lonely. Song. Yes, that's the name of the song. Your Only Lonely.
16: Lonely. Yeah. That's a great song.
0: It's a really, really good song. Sadly, he was, he was only 78 when he died a couple of years ago, J.D. Souther.
16: Yeah. Okay.
0: Good on you, Adrian. Thank you for pointing that out. And you look at that, so Best of My Love, Heartache, New Kid in Town, How Long. That Long Road Out of Eden was just a great track, came from one of his early solo albums. You're Only Lonely, the duet that we played, Her Town 2 with James Taylor. And he did lots of concerts with them right through their 2008 farewell tour. He was back, J.D. Souther. Beverly, morning.
17: Oh, good morning. Yes, a young woman I was talking to outside the coffee shop said that when men from the council are lopping off branches from trees where birds were nesting, she was yelling at them, "You murderers, you murderers." Now, if she had said, "You F murderers," I think she would have been totally justified.
0: In terms of talking to those doing their job, you mean?
17: Yes, I mean, they're killing the baby birds.
0: Were they? Were they, though? Why would they be killing birds?
17: Because they're... The birds were nesting in the top of the trees and the council were lopping off the top. Anyway, she was really furious and she was calling them murderers. Now, if she had called them F-murderers, I wouldn't have minded in the least. Because she was really upset that these poor little birds were, little baby birds were being killed.
0: Which part was this in WA, obviously?
17: Yes, yes.
0: Wonder why, presumably there's reasons that council would do that, because were there power lines involved or there'd be all sorts of safety issues for human beings?
17: I think...
0: I'm always very conscious about why council would do that, Beverly. Are they doing it randomly? I don't think so always.
17: Well, anyway, the point is she really thought they were killing the birds. So I can understand her being really angry. And if she had swore as well, I can understand that. Do you see what I'm getting at?
0: Not really. No, I don't.
17: Well, I do. In fact, yeah. I don't think swearing's that important. I think policies are more important. If someone swears now and then, someone swears now and then in the press, like, it wouldn't bother me that much, actually.
0: No, and I'm probably with you on that. But we're now adult. Do we want our children, our grandchildren in particular, to learn that at such an early age? You go and see stand-up. I did some work recently and, dropped an occasional word in as part of a bit of a routine.
17: Yeah.
0: And then a few went into a bit of a meltdown, shock, horror, out of the mouth of McManus. But
17: I mean, they're just...
0: You look
17: syllables.
0: At it.
17: It's syllables.
0: Well, they're
17: aren't
0: syllables.
17: They?
0: Yeah, exactly right.
17: They don't mean anything, you know, or some of them, but, you know, some of them just sort of, sometimes they're just sort of like, what's the word? It's an exclamation. You're emphasizing a point by swearing, but it doesn't actually really mean it. If you say a word, a racist word that means something, that's different than just a meaningless swear word, if you know what I mean.
0: Yeah, I do. There is a really important distinction. I have a dear, much-loved early girlfriend, first girlfriend, and we've still spoken about her before, but she has this wonderful ability to use really colourful language at the right time. It's disarmingly clever. It's not crude because she can make it sound almost beautiful, the way it's delivered, and it gets lots of smiles, lots of laughs and applaud. Now, not everybody can get away with it. Some can.
17: Really, a really bad policy that would hurt a lot of people. Someone said, now that's a be awful policy. This will do this to people. I mean, it doesn't really mean much to me. I don't, it wouldn't bother me anyway if I heard it.
0: You're a bit too wise for this world, Bev.
17: Oh, definitely.
0: Good on you. Well done. Keep in touch. Talk soon. Johnny DeRemus, regular contributor to the program, Johnny Passing Parade. Good morning.
18: This is John DeRemus with the Passing Parade of the story of Elias Howe and the sewing machine. Probably more than any other single device, the sewing machine has contributed to the emancipation of women from the drudgery of household toil. These days, it is such a commonplace possession that few of us pause to consider what a tremendous influence it has had on the pattern of modern life. I'll be back with a story after this message.
19: What gives the Cryovac pouch these advantages over its competitors? The secret is in its unique three-part construction. You see, a Cryovac pouch is fabricated from a lamination of copolymer-coated cellulose film, which is extrusion-coated with polyethylene. Now, to really show you how effective a Cryovac pouch is, we have to take each laminate by itself to illustrate its properties to you.
18: In 1790, a machine for stitching, quilting, and sewing was patented by an Englishman named Thomas Saint. It was intended primarily for leather work, and although it resembled in some respects the modern chain stitch machine, it lacked the eye-pointed needle now in use. It wasn't until 1846 that the actual forerunner of the modern sewing machine was patented by Elias Howe, an American. But though he proved the worth of his invention, he was unable to find a backer for it. Nobody saw any future for the device, till eventually it caught the eye of one William Thomas, an English industrialist, who was quick to realize its enormous possibilities. He offered Howe the meager sum of £250 for all manufacturing and patent rights in England, and a position in his corset and umbrella factory at £3 a week. Howe accepted, but soon came to the realization that he'd been taken for a row, and following a bitter quarrel with Thomas, returned to America disillusioned and broke. For the next few years, he worked as a machinist in a New York factory, hard-pressed to support his family, while William Thomas went on to make more than £1 million from his invention. As time went by, however, Howe began to notice various types of sewing machines on sale in shops, machines incorporating the fundamentals of his own original. He learned, moreover, that the demand for them was steadily growing. Convinced that his American patent rights were being infringed, he approached a New York businessman named George Bliss, who undertook to pay the costs of a lawsuit pressing Howe's claims for royalties against the sewing machine manufacturers in exchange for a partnership in the patents. Suits were duly filed against a number of manufacturers, among them Isaac Singer, whose name has since become synonymous with the sewing machine. The litigation lasted over 5 years, but finally in 1854... a judgment was given in Howe's favor. At long last, he was to reap the reward for his labors and frustration. Bliss had died during the course of the proceedings, and Howe reacquired full ownership of the patent. Royalties due to him flowed in from scores of manufacturers, till he found himself the happy recipient of more than $200,000 a year. Before long, he became one of the wealthiest men in the country. During the American Civil War, he won himself a reputation as a notable patriot by organizing the 17th Regiment of Connecticut. Though offered the rank of colonel, he elected to serve as a private. The rigors of army life undermined his never robust health, and within a few years of his discharge, he died at his home in Brooklyn on October 3rd, 1867, at the premature age of 48. Our time is up till we meet again for another chapter in the Passing Parade. This is John Doremus. Thank you so much, and goodbye for now.
0: Johnny, thank you. Lots of text. Bought some Barney Bananas at Woolies yesterday. Barney Bananas at Woolies yesterday. Thank you, Phil in Yarrawonga. Morning to you. Interviewing a local government boffin can be a night. Mayor. Oh, clever. Phantom. Thank you. Why are we shocked? Aren't all mayors sworn in? That's it. So we swear them in, but when we get them in, do we really expect them to swear?
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0: Ender, Brady's in the UK.

0: How many marathons now? 50?
1: Good morning, Tony. 66, not out.
0: Route 66. So do you ever get, you can see that line, are you ever internally cursing yourself and the world?
1: Yeah, a lot of the time. Look, it's a privilege to be able to do it. I always say fitness is a blessing, and I love it. And I had the privilege of running on Saturday in Ireland with a young friend who was basically using her running and fitness to get through grief after losing a friend at the age of 39 to cancer 3 months ago. So, I had breakfast with my friend the morning before the race, and she said, "What am I going to experience tomorrow?" And I said, "Look, it's like riding a roller coaster. There will be ups, there will be downs." And I said, "At one point during this race, you are going to basically tell me you hate me for us doing this. And at the end, you'll feel euphoric. And within 12 hours, you will message me and say, let's do another one." And that's exactly what happened.
0: What a great story. Was that her first major?
1: First marathon, yeah, first marathon.
0: Isn't that a great yarn? That's a really
1: just lovely people. Yeah. Lovely people. And her mum found me on Instagram, sent me a private message thanking me, and just, it was just lovely. Just, you know, reaffirms your faith that there are some lovely people out there and some really good people too.
0: And we need to be constantly reminded that that is indeed the case.
1: Yes, yeah. You look around the world and you see a lot of things that you don't like or don't agree with, and you kind of can despair for humanity a lot of the time. But I had a good day at the weekend and just got back home to my family. Another friend got up at 5 a.m. to drive the two of us to the race, waited around until we finished, and then dropped me back to my mother's house. Just went out of her way, and it was just all out of love for the other girl. I just thought, surround yourself with good people, Tony. That's what I'm trying to say, I guess.
0: Great story. No, I agree with that. Ed Sheeran, is he in a bit of trouble because of all this so-called meltdown? Was it a meltdown by him, or it's been received not well?
1: This basically is to do with his tour of the United States at the moment. Sell-out concerts, huge stadiums, and he has a support act, an American rapper called Macklemore, who has huge following. He's pro-Palestine, this guy, Macklemore. He speaks about Gaza and the suffering of the children and the bombs and the bullets and the maiming. And ultimately, an American billionaire who owns an NFL club and owns a stadium, a guy called Robert Kraft, is pro-Israel. And he seems to have piled on some pressure on Ed Sheeran to get rid of Macklemore so he wouldn't be playing at his stadium. Now, all this guy has said is the words "Free Palestine." This guy, Robert Kraft, clearly is pro-Israel and has a problem with this. Ed Sheeran is stuck in the middle and has basically binned off Macklemore from the tour. Now, there's been a massive backlash. Ed Sheeran's backing band, they're called Beoga. They are Irish. Beog in Irish means small or little in our Irish language. And these musicians and all the other musicians on the card and on the bill, they've now all quit in solidarity with this American rapper who was pro-Palestine. Ed Sheeran's been left with no musicians, no support acts, no bands, but I'm sure he'll have lifelong friendship from this Robert Kraft guy. But the whole of Ireland has turned its back on Ed Sheeran today. And his grandmother's actually from my hometown, Enniscorthy in County Wexford. We've always loved Ed. We've always respected him. But I think he's played his hand very, very badly here.
0: It's one that'll play out. It's intriguing. The old expression that we use in this office is one donkey.
1: Yeah, that's all it takes. Yeah. And I think what Ed Sheeran should have done was say respectfully to this other guy, "You know what? We'll use a different stadium and we'll find another venue and thank you." But he has chosen. And you know, for people who say you don't want politics in sport or music, music's always been about politics. There's videos up of Ed Sheeran thanking Ukrainians and how much love and respect he has for Ukraine. So he can't sit on the fence on this one. And yet he appears to have sided with a guy who backs Israel. And, you know, nobody wants to see any loss of life. What happened on October the 7th, 2023 was absolutely despicable. What Hamas did to the Jewish people and the Israeli people, absolutely disgraceful. But Ed Sheeran just seems to have got splinters in his backside sitting on the fence here.
0: Meanwhile, Meghan Markle's mobile number is leaked. How does that happen?
1: Wait till you hear this. So we know they're back in the UK. We know they've recently taken their children to a new school. It lasted 2 days and they've moved to another school. Would you believe it? From what I'm hearing, on the Monday of the first day at school, there is a parents' WhatsApp group. A lady called Megan joined the WhatsApp group. I've seen the messages thanking everyone for making her so welcome. Another mum had written, "Oh, she's the parent of Archie, who will be going to school. Please make her welcome." Somebody has screenshotted the exchange. They've swapped it around. It's been forwarded many, many, many, many times. Her number is out there. And you just think, well, first of all, her naivety in joining the group in the first place. And then secondly, how low do you have to go to forward someone else's number, even if they are that famous? I mean, have some dignity. And by the way, Tony, this is a fee-paying school. These will be very wealthy parents who can afford to send their little darlings to an extremely expensive private school. And they've gone and done this.
0: Meghan Markle. And it's something that you and I would never do. But if you ever want to get in touch with Phil Collins, let me know and I'll send it to you.
1: Thank you. I love Phil Collins, actually. I read a great interview with him recently when I was on holidays. He gave an interview to the Sunday Times in London. Lives in Switzerland. I think he's 75 now.
0: Yeah.
1: And it was a very raw interview. Oh, he basically addressed everything that has happened to him in his life, and the good, the bad, the ugly, the brilliant, and I love him even more.
0: Yeah, he's great. I hope you can hang out for a lot longer. Don't go away. When we come back, the man suspected of the Putney pusher found dead. We'll get all those details next. Anything else that we cover off with Ender Brady? We do it on a Tuesday, Thursday, all part of Australia Overnight.
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0: We've been talking about swearing, to swear or not to swear. That is the question. We'll take more calls after the serial. Meanwhile, Ender Brady, this man suspected of the Putney pusher has been now found dead.
1: Yeah, let me just remind people about this. So we go back 9 years with this case, and detectives got absolutely nowhere for the best part of 9 years until a man was arrested in June of this year in West London. The Putney Pusher, Putney Bridge in West London. It's a wealthy part of town. It's a lovely part of London to live. The footage went viral. This was CCTV footage. A young woman walking along the bridge, minding her own business, and you see a male white jogger in his 30s running along. And he pushes this woman, he quite deliberately pushes a complete stranger into the path of an oncoming London Red bus. Now, the bus driver is the hero here, as much as this guy who did it is a villain. The bus driver reacted with lightning reflexes, swerved the bus away and braked hard. The woman fell. She was not struck by the bus, and it was only thanks to the lightning reflexes of this London bus driver that she was not killed. Had the speed the bus was going at and the trajectory of her head, the bus would have absolutely killed this poor woman. She suffered minor injuries and lived to tell the tale. Now, the guy jogged on. He jogged back over the bridge again and never stopped. And they had CCTV footage, which was so shocking. In fact, if you just have a search anywhere, Putney Pusher CCTV, you'll see the footage. Now, this guy, I felt at the time he would be caught very quickly. You could see his face, distinctive running gear, and if I was a detective, I would be looking at all the running clubs in southwest London, handing around pictures and showing people that footage. The running community is small, everyone knows everyone, and I was convinced this guy would be caught within 2 days. He was never caught.
0: Never.
1: Spool forward to June of this year, an arrest is made. A man aged 44, a millionaire banker, would you believe, who'd served in the UK military, served in Afghanistan, and we were told had connections to European royalty, was arrested. He was also questioned over this offence and questioned about suspicion of possession of Class A and Class B drugs. And what we learned today is that this 44-year-old man was found dead at a property in West London last night. He is Nicholas Brandram, a banker with HSBC. His grandmother was Princess Catherine of Greece. His father's godfather was none other than Prince Philip, the Queen's husband here in England. And this guy was extremely well connected. And we don't know what has happened, but police and paramedics called to a property in West London last night to reports of a man who was unresponsive. No suspicious circumstances.
0: No suspicious circumstances. Good to talk to you.
1: Thanks for having me, Tony.
0: You too. Have a great weekend. Stay safe, and we will talk next week.
1: God bless, T-Mac.
0: Ender Brady in the UK, both on a Tuesday and a Thursday morning. It's Wednesday. No, it's not. I beg your pardon. It's Thursday. But I'm looking at Wednesday only because I've got a great email here from Claire who says, not happy, Tony Mac. Uh-oh. Was expecting to hear a song by T-Rex on the program. Cosmic Dancer, Perfection from album Electric Warrior. I was way too young at the time, but late 80s, I borrowed a video about Mark Bolan and was hooked. Unfortunately, his popularity is so short-lived, lasting only 2 years. Apologies if you did. Well, we didn't end up getting there. It was just one of those mornings where it just raced along and lots of callers, and we didn't get to that particular topic. But you're right. Mark Bolan, T-Rex, it was the anniversary of his death yesterday, back in 1977. His girlfriend was driving a car, Mini maybe? A girlfriend careered off the road on a very dangerous bend, sadly, and he was only 29. 1977, the great Mark Boland. Claire, we take the point. We might see if we can do that a bit later. Earlier on the program, we were talking about Route 66, Route or Route 66. Steve, thank you. We'll get some clarification on that as we go through the morning together. The serial is on the way wherever you are right across Australia. If you'd like to come and be part of it, the other side, after the serial, hope you do, 133-693. Tony Mack for Australia Overnight. Good morning.
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26: The Man in the Mist.
27: So upset was Lady Elliot when Anne took her son Charles from the Hampshire house that she sent her grandson David to London to see Inspector Gleeson. The police were now on the lookout for Anne Elliot because they had been told she might not be responsible for her actions, and with a young son in tow, anything was liable to happen. While David was talking with the inspector, something did happen. A most alarming telephone call from a woman called Mrs. Kaplan, who informed the inspector that she had found Carl Bloor, Anne Elliot's legal husband, dead in his room.
2: Well, my boy, this is where I leave you rather hurriedly.
3: Carl Bloor? Did the lady say if somebody murdered him,
2: or... She didn't say, but murder is a possibility.
3: Oh, why?
2: That man had just received the sum of £5,000 from Mrs. Elliot. He was ready to sail for South Africa. He had no reason to take his own life.
3: But who would do such a thing? Unless it was... Why, Inspector?
2: I can read your mind, young man, and it is possible, of course.
3: Anne? But Anne Elliot would never do a thing like that.
2: Which brings us once again to a disturbed mind, a mind crazy with fear. She had every reason to hate this individual from South Africa. However, it's not for me to surmise, not yet. Goodbye, Mr. Elliot. And don't forget to tell your grandmother all that I've told you.
3: Inspector?
2: Yes?
3: Do you mind if I come with you? I wouldn't be in the way. It's just that...
2: Just that you think that your cousin might in some way be involved?
3: Yes.
2: Well, I hope not, for her sake. That's all right. You can come along. Perhaps there might be some news for your grandmother. Let's hope it's good news.
3: Oh, it would be good news for Anne if she had nothing to do with it.
2: Yes, but of all the people in London, I think Mrs. Elliot is the one who'll be delighted to hear that Carl Bloor is dead.

0: Oh, Inspector, at last. What a shock it's been.
1: Morning, Mrs. Kaplan.
0: What a dreadful thing to happen in my house, Inspector. I'll never be able to lift my head in this neighborhood again.
1: It's not your fault, Mrs. Kaplan. Would you take us upstairs, please? Take us to the room.
0: Yes, Inspector.
1: When did you find out?
0: This morning. When I went to his room, I knocked on the door. There was no answer. So I opened the door, turned my back to pick up my mop and bucket, and when I turned again, the door had swung wide open, and there he was, lying in the middle of the carpet.
1: You touched nothing?
0: I just wouldn't dare go in, but gave me such a fright, I dropped the bucket and the water went everywhere. Oh, Inspector, it was terrible. I screamed and the lodgers came rushing from their rooms and the news spread like wildfire. Everybody knows.
1: Well, that's very obvious. A crowd around the top of the stairs now.
0: Waiting to see you.
1: I hope you've kept everyone out of the dead man's room.
0: Oh, yes. I shut the door and had the presence of mind to lock it. Nobody's been in there, Inspector, since I saw what I saw.
1: All right, make way, please. Now, will you stand away from the door, everybody? Constable, just stand here.
2: Yes, sir.
1: I'll take a look inside. You can come in, Mr. Elliot. You too, Constable Brown. Look, stand back. Stand back, everybody.
3: Whew. They're all very excited.
1: Including the landlady. Now, what have we here?
3: Inspector.
1: What's the matter?
3: I've never seen a dead man before.
1: Not a very pleasant sight, but you insisted. Now, let me see.
3: Mm-hmm.
1: Bullet wound in the head, fired at close quarters, too. These powder marks. Death instantaneous, I'd say. Hey, what are you doing, Mr. Elliot?
3: On the floor. It's a gun.
1: Don't touch it. Touch nothing in this room. I've put a call out, and our experts will be up any moment. Photographer, police surgeon, fingerprint experts. They'll be very interested in that murder weapon, if it is the one.
3: It must be, surely.
1: You can never tell. But on the face of it, we assume it is.
3: Could it be that the man might have shot himself? The gun's quite close.
1: Close to his left hand, not his right. He'd need to have been left-handed.
3: Oh, I see.
1: Which could be the case. But as I said to you before, this fellow had a lot to live for. We've been into his records, and he was always scratching for money. £5,000 was a fortune to him. Hello, the window's open. Constable Brown, go outside and see if our men have arrived yet. They're taking the dickens of a long time.
2: Yes, sir.
1: Window wide open, and whoever shot Mr. Bloor could easily have dropped onto that roof, run across it, and let himself down into the lane.
3: But perhaps the window was open all the time.
1: Too cold. You're wearing an overcoat, so am I. This is November, and there's that cursed fog coming down again. No South African used to a warm climate would hang around in this room at night with the window wide open. No sign of a struggle.
3: No, the room's very tidy.
1: Could have been someone Mr. Bloor least expected, especially as the shot was fired at such close range. Of course, your theory might come into it. Close-range firing is very often the evidence of suicide. Come in.
2: They've arrived, sir. They're on their way up now.
1: Oh, in that case, we'd better clear the decks. Sorry, Mr. Elliot, but you'll have to leave us.
3: Oh, that's all right, Inspector. Thank you. Thank you very much for... Well, I'm glad to go anyway. Goodbye, sir.
4: Feeling better?
3: A bit.
4: Nothing like a good, strong cup of tea. Although when you came into the shop, I thought a brandy might have been more to the point.
3: I've never seen a dead man before, and to go into that room and find him lying across the carpet and...
4: Oh, David, don't tell me. It's making me feel squeamish.
3: Question is, who could have done it?
4: I suppose a man like that would have many enemies.
3: Including Anne.
4: Anne?
3: I'm sorry, I shouldn't have said that. Didn't mean it, really. It's just that the inspector said she had every reason to hate him.
4: But that's ridiculous. Anne wouldn't have the strength or the nerve to do such a thing. Anyhow, she'd need a gun. Oh.
3: What's the matter?
4: David, I've just remembered something.
3: What?
4: When Anne was last in the shop... She spoke about the pistols that are displayed in the windows. Those Spanish pistols.
3: Well, what about them?
4: She asked me if they were workable. That's exactly the word she used. And she acted so strangely that for a moment I thought...
3: What did you think?
4: I felt she had ideas about taking her own life. She'd been talking about it, you see, and then to show such an interest... In... Oh, David, it couldn't be Anne. She wouldn't be as crazy as all that.
3: But she was in a reckless mood, Nadine. I saw that when she came down and had that row with grandmother over young Charles. And then later stole in and got the boy away. She was in a reckless mood.

0: Ah, Mrs. Kaplan.
1: Oh, Inspector, come in. Come in and let me shut the door after you. All those policemen in my lodge is all gossiping, and now people are beginning to hang around the front door.
0: Bad news travels fast, Mrs. Kaplan.
1: It's awful, awful. I should have given him notice, Inspector. I should have given him notice that very first day when you came to this house and told me that you wanted to search his room.
0: But it's not his fault that he's dead.
1: Still, just having a cup of tea. Where there's smoke, there's fire. That's what I say.
0: Yes, you're quite right. Anyhow, it'll all be over soon. My men are upstairs hard at work, and I'd like you and anybody else who's interested to keep out of that room. I think we told you.
1: In the meantime, I'm losing rent. Still, I suppose that'll be a drop in the bucket. I know the double front next to Mr. Schmitz will give notice and leave. A most genteel couple. When they took the room, they asked especially if this was a respectable house.
0: Mrs. Kaplan, you say you found out this morning when you went up to clean Mr. Schmidt's room.
1: Yes, that's right.
0: About what time was this?
1: About ten.
0: Yeah, the doctor estimates that death took place around one.
1: One this morning?
0: Yes. Did you happen to hear any noise at that hour?
1: No. But maybe the double front did. They're so close, you see.
0: I've already questioned that married couple in the front room upstairs. They heard nothing. They were asleep and weren't disturbed.
1: Oh, dear, they're sure to give notice. Fancy being questioned by the police in their own home.
0: I think they rather enjoyed it.
1: What?
0: But to continue with your story. Did you go to bed early?
1: About 10 o'clock. I always do the rounds of the halls about 10. I switch off all the lights to save electricity and then I'm off to bed.
0: And you did this last night?
1: Yes, Inspector, you see.
0: I've already questioned that married couple in the front room upstairs. They heard nothing. They were asleep and weren't disturbed.
1: Oh, dear, they're sure to give notice. Fancy being questioned by the police in their own home.
0: I think they rather enjoyed it.
1: What?
0: But to continue with your story. Did you go to bed early?

0: how it is when they don't have to pay the light bill.
1: And you went out into the hall?
0: I went out and switched it off, but before I did, down the stairs comes a man who didn't belong to the house.
1: Is that so?
0: Hurried right past me. He didn't turn his face the other way. But I saw him all right. I saw him. This morning I gave Miss Davidson a piece of my mind.
1: Miss Davidson?
0: Back room, first floor. I've told her again and again she can't have visitors after 10 o'clock. It's a very strict rule in my establishment.
1: And was this her gentleman visitor?
0: She said no, but you can never believe a word that Violet Davidson says. She always says no when it's to me.
1: We must have a chat with Miss Davidson. Other than that, it was an undisturbed night?
0: That's right, except that there was something I wanted to tell you, Inspector. It was about the day before last when I had to go up myself and complain about the noise in Mr. Schmidt's room.
1: He was noisy?
0: Noisy? No idea. Voices raised and two explosions.
1: Two explosions? What were they?
0: When he opened the door, I asked him and he said it was the backfiring of a car from the garage just across the lane. That's all it could have been, I suppose, except... Oh, dear, after what's happened, could it have been more shooting?
1: Well, there is a garage just opposite his window, but go on. What happened next? Who was with Mr. Schmidt?
0: His wife.
1: His wife?
0: That's who he said it was. Yes, his wife, whom he'd come specially to find and take back to South Africa. Except that there seemed to be a terrible disagreement over something.
1: And you saw the lady?
0: Oh, yes, I saw her all right. She seemed well brought up, superior to him, I thought, but you never can tell.
1: And what did you say to them?
0: Wife or no wife, I made it clear that there was to be no more noise ever again while he was residing in my establishment.
1: His wife.
2: Here was important evidence indeed, with much more meaning than garrulous Mrs. Kaplan realized.
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0: on Route 66.
1: Even Nat King Cole gets that right there. He says he doesn't say it's Route 66. He says it's Route 66. Good on you, Nat. Nat King Cole. He's never made a mistake. Cheers, Australia. If you've just joined in, nice to have your company. I'm Tony McManus. Your call's coming up the other side. We'll free the board. We'll get you on 133-693. Come join.
2: News as it happens. 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
3: Hello, I'm Jack Fenwick. The opposition claims the federal government can't be trusted to protect Australian artists from AI companies. Labor originally pledged tech companies would have to pay local artists if their work was used to build AI systems. But the government is now considering giving firms open access to artists' content unless creatives decide to actively opt out. Senior Liberal MP Dan Tehan argues the move would betray the arts industry.
4: No one can have faith, including the creative artists here in Australia, on anything the Prime Minister says. Because the Prime Minister said to our artists here in Australia, don't worry, I've got your back. And then they're considering options where they might sell them out.
3: Labor is expected to tighten some visa categories in a bid to bring down Australia's migration rate. After a six-week delay, the Albanese government will outline its plans today. It's understood there could be a reduction in bridging visas, reworking the skills program, and fast-tracking the appeals process. Migration Institute Chief Executive Peter Van Vliet says it needs to be carefully calibrated.
5: Every part has a different economic impact. For instance, students, they're one of our top four export industries, big economic impact there. Skilled workers, particularly in regional Australia, they're crying out for skilled migrants. That's a hard area to cut. So it's easy to say reduce migration, but finding an area to reduce is the hard part.
3: The federal government is facing growing calls to step up efforts against food waste. A new report reveals Australia is binning more than 29 million meals every single day. Experts warn the nation is now on track to miss its goal of halving food waste by 2030. OzHarvest is calling for household waste programs and tax offsets for farmers to help fix the problem. A man accused of fatally hitting a child with his car in Sydney's West says he's deeply sorry. The three-year-old died in hospital after being struck in the driveway of a home in Auburn on Tuesday afternoon. A 27-year-old man charged with negligent driving has faced court and will remain on conditional bail until his next appearance. His lawyer, Danny Eade, says it's a very sad case and his client's thoughts are with the girl's family.
6: Very saddened, very stressed about what occurred, and his whole focus is about the welfare of the family of the deceased.
3: Convicted Perth killer Andre Rebello will have to serve his life sentence in full after withdrawing his appeal. The 30-year-old was found guilty of murdering his mother for her life insurance policies. The reason behind the discontinuance isn't known. And the increasing popularity of weight loss drugs has hit the profits of pubs in Scotland. Publicans have reported a reduction in customers, which they believe is linked to the effects of the injections.
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3: Fremantle forward Patrick Voss has hit back at a call from Matthew Lloyd that he should have been dropped for last week's game against Geelong after he was held to just 11 disposals the week before against Hawthorn.
8: Obviously, when someone makes a statement like that about you, you're going to see it, but yeah, I don't really care what Matthew Lloyd thinks.
3: The Dockers are in Sydney ahead of their preliminary final against the Swans tomorrow night, the winner in the AFL Grand Final. Knights playmaker Fletcher Sharp says the thought of playing at a sold-out Eden Park is exciting. More than 50,000 Warriors fans are expected to greet the Knights in Sunday afternoon's elimination semi-final. And the 2027 Formula One calendar has been released. Melbourne will be the third race on the calendar, but will host a sprint weekend for the first time. The Australian Grand Prix will be on Sunday, April the 4th.
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1: Morning! Welcome, 4 o'clockers, wherever you are, right around Australia. Come and jump on board 133693. We've been talking about the idea of a swearing slash, if you will, profanity. During play lunchtime, Jay and I have play lunch together. You had a banana?
22: Yes, that's correct.
1: I had a banana.
22: Yep.
1: Do we have 3 bananas?
22: 3 bananas.
1: Do we have 1 banana, 2 banana, or 3 bananas?
22: Yeah.
1: Or 4?
22: Actually, I've got a spare. I've got another spare one.
1: You got a spare? You bought the spare.
22: I know. Okay. There was already 2, and then I thought, I'll put another one in there, and then I went, oh, hang on, I've got 3.
1: So I had caramel popcorn, cob. Oh.
22: Gee.
1: Popcorn. This is during the cereal.
22: It's a bit fancy.
1: Did you notice I didn't share? What do I normally do?
22: You do share.
1: Yeah.
22: Yeah. I had some the other day.
1: And then, I know. And then I said, I'm not going to share. I don't care.
22: Really?
1: So I finished the whole bag.
22: So nasty.
1: The one bag lasted Monday, Tuesday, Wednesday, Thursday. It's not
22: really?
1: Bad.
22: Yeah. Oh, that's all right.
1: Some popcorn and a banana.
22: Mm. Yeah. Healthy.
1: Somewhat underwhelming. We've been talking about, if you've just woken up, we've been talking about swearing or lack thereof when, because I think we had a bit of fun with the two pronunciations of route and or route. And that's why we played Nat King Cole doing his little version of Route 66. And then we looked up the word profane or profanity, if you like. Are you familiar with profanity?
22: I am.
1: Language that is considered socially offensive due to being vulgar, I say, obscene or irreverent. The term profanity, often used in a religious sense to refer to language that is blasphemous, sometimes merely secular. In a broader sense, profanity is often referred to expletives, swearing, oaths, cursing, cussing. Nobody says cussing anymore. You've been cussing by a variety of euphemisms, including four-letter words and foul language. Profanity, often used to offend or insult, but can also be used to express strong feelings of all kinds, such as a general intensifier. Oh, yes, we like to be generally intensified. Profanity, a significant subject in the study of law, particularly law related to freedom of speech. It goes to, I guess it goes to a lot of inquiry about the language of politicians, the language of people being, you know, at press conferences, according to the reports in the paper in the last 24, where questions are put to members of parliament or members of local government, and it ends up in tears with one calling another some unpleasant names by way of being profane. In this day and age, is it completely unacceptable, occasionally acceptable, totally unacceptable, or a little bit? 133-693. Now, for those that know and love, many of us from time to time, you know, we have some, best way to describe it would be colourful use of word. But it's also, I think, for the most part, reading the room, as they say. So if I was hosting an event, big fundraiser, a lot at stake, you don't really sort of drop magic words as part of that event. But on another occasion, you might, at a more robust sort of gathering. You might occasionally, but not in any major way, just be a little more colourful in the language. So is it about reading the room? Love your feedback, 133-693. In events to which you've been where you've just thought to yourself, you know, it might be a bit much. I don't know whether that would happen in stall or would it, Mark?
0: No, I don't cuss. No point. No point using profanities.
1: Well, you know what you can do? You can go and well and truly get... Oh, no, I won't say that. But the idea of releasing that tension, is that allowing the devil to escape from your soul, Mark?
0: Depends whether you hit your hand with a hammer, especially your thumb while you're trying to get a nail in.
1: And then what is that? Oh, no, I'm sorry. Oh, God, that hurt. I don't think so.
0: Or you're cutting the onion up.
1: Ooh.
0: And your finger gets a little bit close to that knife, and there goes the tip of your skin.
1: Yeah.
0: And because the blade's got onion juice on it,
1: stings.
0: It sinks in, and it stings like there's no tomorrow.
1: It does.
0: But that's not why I rang.
1: But you're not likely to say, oh, gee, that hurt a little bit.
0: Or you shut the door and you leave one of your fingers in it.
1: Yeah. Have you travelled overseas?
0: Now, if anyone says they've never done that.
1: Exactly right. Yeah.
0: I'll go, hey.
1: How many countries have you travelled over the years?
0: Let's just say I don't even own a passport. I've never had issues to.
1: So you've not travelled overseas?
0: No. No need to. Ooh. No need to.
1: What about broadening of the horizon, Mark?
0: Well, I've done Perth. I've done...
1: No, overseas, I mean.
0: I've been overseas, yeah, many a time to Tasmania.
1: To another country.
0: Well, I thought Tasmania was another country back in the day.
1: What's a little hurtful to great Tasmanians?
0: I lived there for 4.5 years.
1: Great spot. So, but in what I'm trying to get to, you've never been to the United States, you've not been to the UK, not been to Europe, not been to Southeast Asia. Really, you've not investigated what's it like on the other side of the proverbial fence.
0: No, it doesn't float any boat. I see enough on TV now.
1: Oh, Mark,
0: you know, it's like... It's like in Parliament yesterday, it made me laugh. You know, we've been talking about AI all this week, and Annika Wells saying we should block this and block that. Well, the first person I'll block is Blackout Bowen.
1: Because?
0: With his little pipe dream, let's see, 82% between at 2030. It's at 33% now for his renewable, fanciful dream.
1: Mm-hmm.
0: All right. Well, let's see. What is it? 26, 30. He's got 4 years to make X amount percent, 48, something like that.
1: This is riveting radio.
0: Someone will have to correct me on my math, right?
1: Yeah,
0: I'm
1: you
0: not
1: think?
0: That fast with it.
1: So let me get back to the point, though. I mean, if it's a personal question, I know, and tell me to shut up if you need me to, but you've had great opportunities in the past to broaden the horizon and have a look what the world really is offering, but you haven't done that or you haven't wanted to.
0: I haven't wanted to. I haven't done it. Well, you know, like I've told you before, 35 years I was doing interstate, mate.
1: Now you're just making excuses.
0: Hey, no, Macca, when you've had holidays, the first week you're winding down. The second week you're enjoying it. The third week you don't go back. The fourth week, oh, geez, I've got to pack everyone and get ready to go.
1: Yeah, but that's life.
0: Well, that's what I strip like you. You got to get there. You queue up. You got to make sure you got your money for the country. You got to make sure you haven't got any Solomons in your bag, the cockroaches, all that. It's not
1: what
0: worth
1: did you,
0: it.
1: What did you say? The cockroaches? Did you say cockroaches?
0: For simple reason, when they do a bag inspection, you don't want anything in there.
1: So you don't think there'd be anything to gain in terms of your view of the world if you were to spend time in, I don't know, in New York, for example, and wander around New York for 10 days, then drop into, on the way home, drop into Bangkok, and then maybe sneak into China and do a tour around China for 2 weeks?
0: I've got no intentions of ever going to China or Bangkok or anything like that.
1: So you're not open to opening your eyes, opening your ears, listening, learning to what is happening really on the ground?
0: Yeah, half the problem is I need hearing aids, but I've always got condoms over me.
1: What?
0: Exactly. They said you need hearing aids, so I put condoms on it to stop it.
1: That took a bit of a turn, didn't it? We were just talking about the idea of the concept of travelling, broadening the mind, Mark.
0: You've got to adjust your Timex watch.
1: No, you don't need to do that. You just get on and you go and eat and enjoy the company of people in other parts of the world to listen and learn.
0: Yeah, well.
1: What if you and I jump on a plane and we lob in, I don't know, Dublin over the Christmas break?
0: No. On my 60th, let's go to the States. Let's go to New York. Let's go to Ground Zero. Have a look at that. Look at all the museums that commemorate 9/11. That's the sort of thing I'd look at.
1: Nothing wrong with that. New York's a great city.
0: Yes, and they've even still got one of the maritime tugboats which helped take 50,000, half a million people off Staten Island that day of 9/11.
1: It's incredible, isn't it?
0: Oh, it's unbelievable. Yeah, that's the type of thing I'd like to see.
1: What about one night in Bangkok?
0: Only during summer. Bangkok? No.
1: Yeah.
0: No. Okay. No, doesn't float my boat.
1: Ho Chi Minh City. Finland.
0: Canada.
1: What about St. Petersburg? St. Petersburg's always good this time of the year. Crickets. Crickets. Can you hear the crickets? Oh, the mind's ticking over. Cricket. Marky, well done.
0: Yeah, exactly.
1: See you soon. Thank you. Julian, we'll come to you very shortly, wherever you are, right around Australia. You've got to smile, don't you? 133693. It is Australia Overnight.
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1: Wouldn't you like to grab half a dozen and have Mark as your tour leader, taking you to some of the weirdest, wildest places on earth, and then go back to stall and realise how lucky we are. Given all the stuff that we've talked about, how lucky we are. We haven't got a problem. We got problems, but we're still miles ahead of other places. God bless the great anti-communist, anti-Bolshevik, anti-Islamic crusader, Mark of Stall. Thank you, Seth. That's funny. Very, very funny. More like roaches, not cockroaches. That's what stalled him. He's been stalled in stall. Good on you, Mark. Julian, morning.
0: Good morning, sir. One of the things we missed from the old football, I think Channel 7, was the man with a big glove, Scott Palmer. Keep on punching. Remember?
1: Oh, what a great journo. Wonderful sports journalist.
0: You miss him. He's not alive anymore, I'm sure.
1: That'll have to check. Scott Palmer. Just jump on board, if you will, Jay, and just... Anyway, go and keep going for us, Julian, while we check.
0: Of course. I was born on September 18, 1955, during the Melbourne Collingwood Grand Final. And the Demons won it for me.
1: The Mighty D's.
0: It was my birthday, September 18, 1955. I was born in St Andrews Hospital. That's gone in East Melbourne on that day. And I've followed the Melbourne team ever since. They took all number 31 on my...
1: Ronald Dale Barassi. Scott Palmer passed away. He was 84 when Scott died in 2022.
0: And, of course, another thing I missed is that was Lou Richards' last game. And I think he was captain of Collingwood. He retired after that, but he did not play in 1958 Grand Final. I just wondered if people miss his kiss of death that used to be in the Herald Sun or the Sun every week.
1: I mean, it was compelling, wasn't it? There were two great columns. There was that, and the other one certainly was column 31, featuring the aforementioned Ron Barassi.
0: And the Jack Dyer at the back of the troop.
1: Oh, yes, he did.
0: That was rather vulgar, wasn't it? Was. Remember Jack D.Y., you know. This goes back a long time. Now, country football.
1: Truth.
0: This week, you don't hear anything about country football except for the Weekly Times. It's Lee and Gaffer and Traralgon this coming Saturday.
1: Who are you going
0: Traralgon,
1: for?
0: I think. I don't know. Lee and Gaffer won it last year.
1: I'm thinking Lee and Gaffer are going back-to-back. It's my tip.
0: Back to back. Now, also, apparently, you had no publicity about the BFL, what used to be the BFA. I think it's Geelong and Box Hill this Saturday. Can you correct that?
1: In the VFA.
0: Well, it used to be the VFA. It's now called the BFL.
1: It's VFL.
0: It's all changed. It's the old, miss the old VFA, don't you, eh?
1: We do. So VFL game, we'll just double check exactly who, how, why, when and where for the fixtures for the big game coming up is 5-4-3-2-1. Look at you. That's AFL.
0: What is happening with the West Australian Grand Final this week? And the South Australian Grand Final, I think it's this week, there's absolutely no publicity about those two. Is SANL?
1: Oh, well, there would be in WA. What do you mean there's no publicity? There's massive publicity in WA.
0: Used to televise it live on maybe at Melbourne TV.
1: They did in the day. I'm not too sure how that works locally around Australia now.
0: Would people remember who used to call those Grand Finals? Were they on Channel 7?
1: Well, they'd be from local presenters, you would have thought, in the various states.
0: I don't know about that. Could you find out about that for me?
1: Well, I doubt, given the costs of floating presenters in and out around states, that's a thing well and truly gone.
0: Now, 3GL used to broadcast only Geelong games, didn't they?
1: That's a good question. I think so. When Teddy Whitten was down there for a long time, wasn't he?
0: That's right. And I think they had the other people that used to be only Geelong matches at Cadinia Park.
1: Yeah, maybe. I think you're right.
0: You ask about profanities. What about My Fair Lady? The profanity, what she said. Remember, move your bleeding, you know what?
1: Oh, she did. And at the time, presumably, that had a bit of shock value.
0: Yes, can you do that? Move your bleeding, you know what?
1: Yes.
0: And, of course, 1949, when South Pacific came out, was Bloody Mary is the girl for me.
1: Was that the song?
0: Yeah, Bloody Mary is the girl for me, don't you remember?
1: No.
0: And the musical, of course,
1: came out. Just give us a few bars.
0: Bloody Mary is the girl for me. I can't do the rest.
1: I like the idea of Bloody Mary is the drink for me.
0: And, of course, we remember when Jimmy Edwards came out here, he was arrested and charged for using the word bloody in public. Now you can say anything to him.
1: Yeah, I know. It was a different time. And, you know, sometimes they would send police officers into those shows, into a rock show, to see whether or not a person on a stage was saying anything a bit naughty.
0: Naughty. Well, Ray, a former manager of our company, as a manager of the company I worked for, worked at the old Tivoli Theatre as a house manager in 1953. They had a show there called The Follies Majeure of 1953 at the Tivoli Theatre in Melbourne and Sydney. And the nudes had to remain
3: completely static while they were topless with the lights on them if they moved.
1: Oh, so no wobbly bits. No wobbly bits at all.
3: That's right. 1953, the Follies Bergère played at the Tivoli Theatre in Sydney and Melbourne, and the police would stand at the back of the theatre. This is according to Ray, our former manager, and the lights were on the topless dancers, and if they moved, they would have been arrested.
1: We're such a conservative society then.
3: So things have changed a lot in the entertainment industry, haven't they?
1: Well, yes, they have. And people might argue, though, for the better. I don't know. I'm not convinced necessarily. I think there is a strength about some conservative positions in life.
3: Yeah, I think Hair was banned in Queensland, wasn't it, when it first came out?
1: Who was?
3: Hair, the musical.
1: Oh, I've got no idea. I no longer think about Hair, Julian. You know what I'm saying?
3: The musical. What you're saying.
1: You with me?
3: Queensland, that's right. I know what you mean.
1: Thank you.
3: I know what you mean. But the most famous people that don't have hair, of course, are your winner, Telly Savalas and others.
1: They were great people too. All great representatives of the club that became the No Hair Club.
3: Many films were banned in Queensland by Sir Joe Bjelke-Petersen, remember?
1: Now, on the 20th, this coming Sunday, the big game at Icon Park, Geelong v Box Hill Hawks. Grand
3: final. But they used to be called the Mustangs.
1: Box Hill did?
3: Box Hill.
1: Yeah, Box Hill.
3: We're called the Mustangs. So how many of these old VFA clubs still exist today? Not many.
1: Oh, we'd have to do a double check, and we haven't got time. We've only...
3: Coburg.
1: Oh, yes.
3: Preston are gone. Geelong West are gone.
1: So there's Box Hill, Essendon. Hang on a sec. Slow it down a bit. Box Hill, Essendon. Box Hill Hawks. Port Melbourne. Williamstown, Casey Demons. So there's still some really good clubs around. Okay. Sandringham, Werribee.
3: Werribee still exists.
1: Williamstown still there. Definitely.
3: Port Melbourne, Sandringham.
1: Oh, yeah, some great clubs. Julian, I'll let you go. Got to fly. Thank you. Those that are waiting, 133693. No name, please. Oh, I can't read that text then. Oh, what a great text. No name, Your Honour. Julian, thanks. Wherever you are across Australia, come and join us. 133693. Good morning to you.
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1: See, if I was running the, if I was running this great nation or in a senior position, one of the things I would do is insist that every child at some point of their education should travel overseas. Every child. Go overseas, spend a week, 10 days, spend 2 months supported with some government funding. And learn about what happens in other countries around the world. Have a great sense of how lucky we are here in Australia. Then come back here and then choose whether or not you're going to put graffiti on buildings. And then if you choose to still do that, then we frankly grab you by the cods and send you home in a way that it would be fine unimaginable. One job is all you'd have. One job. Michael Rockingham, morning.
13: Morning, how you going?
1: Oh, you know, Michael, scale of 1 to 10, around about a 9.5. Was that a genuine inquiry, yeah, or were you just going through the process?
13: No, you're doing all right by the sound of it.
1: Thank you. Thank you, Michael. You're right, I am. Lucky, lucky, lucky, I'm lucky.
13: Yeah, well, what I reckon about is like a 12 grand final is on 6PR, but on 6PR,
1: yeah,
13: they call all the Thursday night and Friday night games off the TV all year. Mm-hmm. And all the Eagles games and Dockers games, they call us. We've got Glenn Jackson.
1: Yeah, so they'll do the home games, certainly. The ones that are not home games, they will do from. They have all their technology now is completely changed. And so they can do it from home base. Yeah.
13: We get Brent Jakovich, David Mundy, Luke McFarlane, Will Schofield, Brad Hardy.
1: Great team. Great team.
13: And lots of them, yeah. And fantastic because we get all local calls. And I don't know. They just,
1: and Carl does a fair bit. Carl still does a lot. Carl Langdon?
13: Carl calls. Well, he'll call the game.
1: He's really good.
13: And Mark Foreman and Skeeter.
1: Skeets.
13: Skeets, there. We get all the games, they just call them locally off the TV. And we get a local call. And the Waffle Grand Final is on Channel 7. They had a lot about it on the radio. And they were talking about the VFA the other night. It was their medal for the year.
1: Mm.
13: The bloke that won it was ineligible because he'd been reported. The bloke that came second was ineligible because he was reported. And then the two blokes that drew third won the medal.
1: Excellent. Well done, then.
13: Yeah.
1: You know, you talk about Skeeter, Michael, who at that stage I think was still working for Channel 7, but he was in Bali for the Bali bombings.
13: Yeah, he's still working for Channel 7, yeah.
1: But he was in Bali for the Bali bombings, and we spent the whole morning on that morning, that horrible morning, Sunday morning it was, on air, and crossed over to Skeeter for several times during that time, reporting live very soon after the Bali bombings.
13: Yeah, yeah, it would have been great. He's a great reporter.
1: He's a very good operator, Michael. Nice to talk. Keep in touch. Thank you. Justine, good morning.
14: Ah, good morning.
1: Swearing or no swearing in your house?
14: Pardon, Tony?
1: Swearing or no swearing in your house with the kids?
14: Occasionally? Occasionally, but I don't like it. And because my boys, the industry they work in can be a little bit rough and ready sometimes. So I pull them into line at the dinner table.
1: And so at the dinner table, no swearing. Like no more pass the something butter.
14: No, it's more like when they're telling stories.
1: Or, Mum, what do you call this?
14: No.
1: That sort of language at the table goes down really well with mums.
14: Because I swear sometimes too, Tony. You wouldn't know that.
1: Why are you whispering again, Justin? We can't hear you.
14: Because one of my sons hasn't gone to work yet.
1: It's a bit annoying.
14: Tony, mm-hmm. I'm going to turn the alarm off and I'm going to have to keep going.
1: Good on you. We'll talk to you later. Thank you. In Adelaide, hello, Pete.
4: Hello, Tony.
1: Pete, what's happening over this coming weekend? Pete, bring us up to date. You sound a bit gloomy. You okay?
4: I just woke up.
1: Oh, would you like to go make a cup of tea first and then come back after a cuppa?
4: I'm having a beer, actually. I'm having an early beer.
1: As one does. And why would you not?
4: In Adelaide.
1: How was your get-together during the week? Or was that last week?
4: Yeah, that was last week. We got 12 at the Cremorne. Father Joan was there, the beautiful Anglican priest.
1: Mm.
4: And Janet and Margaret run the show, and we had a good time. And my friend Angelo drove me home. He lives at Salisbury down in the northern suburbs of Adelaide. Anyway, would you like the exclusive 5AA, 3AW, 6PR preview of the 2026 SANFL Grand Final after 48 years when Norwood 16-15, 111 defeated Sturt 14-26, 110. Jack Odie was coaching Sturt, Bob Hammond was coaching Norwood, and Norwood won by a point and were ranked underdogs like Sturt are on.
1: What year was that?
4: 78. I was 20, you were 22.
1: Yeah, thank you very much. You've got that spot on. So it's a big game coming up again on Sunday, of course, at the Adelaide Oval.
4: Are you getting it in Melbourne on TV?
1: It's a very good question as to whether or not that I can't answer off. I haven't seen the rundown of who's playing it and who's not. But I would think
4: with Channel 7. Anyway, we've
1: just
4: got
1: check Mark on us. I'll just get Jay to check as to whether or not it's being broadcast.
4: It's at 3 o'clock Melbourne time, 2:30 Adelaide time. We're expecting 40,000. Perfect weather here in Adelaide. The City of Churches. We've got the Cathedral End, the St. Peter end and the Riverbank end, the southern end, which used to be the Sir Donald Bradman end or the John Creswell stand back in the old days. There you go.
1: Beautiful. And now, what's just looking at the forecast, have we had a good look at the forecast for the game on Sunday in Adelaide? At this stage, it's going to be a top of 23 degrees and mainly sunny. Look at that day. Mainly sunny. Slight chance of a shower in the evening. Very light winds. About 20 through 30 during the day. So perfect for a grand final. Yeah.
4: And after match celebrations for either winner would be at the Wolf Blast Room at Norwood Oval Stadium. And at Unley, we'll be celebrating at the Arkba Hotel on the corner of Glen Osmond and Fullerton Road. And I used to live up the road in Glenunga, and you know my neighbour was the one and only who doesn't want his name mentioned. He lived in Glenunga Avenue, and I lived in Trevoughton Avenue, and we used to play cricket in the backyard. And no, he's a good bloke anyway. He's the same age as me, so there you go.
1: Good bloke, mate. If you're at the footy on Sunday, make sure if you run into Glenn Cooper from Cooper's, make sure he insists that you buy him a beer and he'll buy you a beer. And if he doesn't, just put it on my account.
4: Okay. And his father was Mac Cooper, wasn't he?
1: I think he may have been, yep.
4: Well, my uncle.
1: Great family, great family business.
4: Now, are you ready for the preview? Are you getting in Melbourne or not on TV?
1: Yes, you can. You can have a look at it on 7 Plus. It will be shown on 7 Plus, is my understanding.
4: Lovely. Well, we've got the Norwood Red Blues versus the Sturt Double Blues. Now, as I said the last time they clashed, Norwood won by a point, and Norwood have played Sturt in only two grand finals. and both times the victor has been Norwood. So here we go.
1: Third time lucky.
4: Yeah. Sturter has been decimated by injury, unfortunately. Norwood will be close to full strength. Norwood won the McGarry medal, which is the equivalent of the Brownlow. By the way, Tony, when's the Brownlow medal count?
1: Coming up Monday night.
4: Well, I think that the Collingwood guy will win it, won't he, Jacobs?
1: Oh, people are saying that. I've got my money on another player, but I'll reserve judgment for another couple of days.
4: Right, well, I don't think a Crows bloke can win it, so there you go. I'm hoping that we get the 40,000. I think last year it was 32 or 34. I'm not sure when Stuart beat Glenelg by 31 points. I think we'll be a lot closer than that on Sunday. Norwood, as I said, will be overwhelming favourite. They've had one game in a month, and that's when they beat Sturt by 19 points in the second semi.
1: Yep.
4: Sturt were pathetic that day. They kicked 5 goals for the whole match.
1: How pathetic. How pathetic.
4: Sunday, they were terrible, and even Marty Matner, our coach, said that. Now, Jade Sheedy and Marty Matner, this is terrible, were in the Bali bombings when Sturt nearly lost the whole team. Mm. It's shocking.
1: Yeah.
4: In 2002, and my dad turned 80 that year, and I think it was the 12th of October, wasn't it? Or was it?
1: Don't know. We're going to have to fly, Pete. Anything else you needed to add?
4: Well, I haven't given my winner yet.
1: We'll go. Quick.
4: Well, I'm expecting Norwood to start Sturt by 19 points.
1: 19 points. You will go, your beloved Sturt, and why would you not? I wish you well. Hope it's a great game. And if they get close to that 40, ask Glenn to buy you 2 beers.
4: Okay, we'll do that. Thanks, Tony.
1: See you, mate. By Pete, who graciously just gives the update of what's happening in the SANFL. Good competition, that part of the world. Hewitt, Laura will come to you next, wherever you are, right around Australia, 133-693. Lots of texts. One in particular, we're talking about swearing and shows, for example. A good point is made here by text 555. When you had police going to shows during the day, that's not that long ago, probably in the 80s, to see the Rodney Rood show, just to monitor what Rodney Rood would say at some of those shows. As if, I don't know, it was just a weird time. But they would put resources into sending the police there just in case he said something that was deemed as being inappropriate. All right, sir. No, not Rodney Rood, surely. Such a sad loss. We really miss him. Great Aussie icon he was. Fantastic performer, Rodney Rood.
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1: Coming up on the little program that we do here, Australia Overnight, in the next tour, I don't know, 10-15, our very special guest, looking forward to catching up, is Shane A. Bassett. Lots of things to talk about with Shane A. Bassett. That's on tomorrow. No, what, so I've a day ahead of myself, aren't we? What are we got coming up after 5? Oh, you did. Okay, right. I'm reading the wrong sheet. That's my fault. Sorry, Jay. Shane A. Bassett just after 5, so I was spot on. Jeffrey, morning.
19: Morning, Tony.
1: Jeffrey, hi.
19: Yeah, just some of the names you come up with, Rumbrassin, et cetera. Bloke just had his 76th birthday the other day, September 11th, but the great Bruce Doole, flying doormat.
1: Bruce Doole, what a player for Carlton. What a player for Carlton.
19: Number 11, and that's his birthday, September 11th. Played 28 finals, won the Norm Smith Medal in 1981 against Collingwood. 4 premierships, 4 best and fairest, 356 games, and probably the best defender ever in the history of the game.
1: So, Brucey today, for this birthday, is September 11, turned 76. 76,
19: yeah,
1: you're 76, right.
19: Yeah, born in 1950. Originally from Geelong area.
1: How did we get... Does anybody ever know exactly how the flying doormat was formed, created?
19: The flying doormat, of course, was the... The great Lou Richards nicknamed him the Flying Doormat.
1: Because of his hair?
19: Just the way he did have hair flowing, when he did have hair flowing through and way he went through. That's here he comes. He comes dual through it, you know, coming down to the back line. Like hard emotion type of thing. And the back of his hair would fly up a bit.
1: So, Jeffrey,
19: then he wore his headband.
1: Yeah, he did. The headband became part of his brand too, didn't it? Where was Jakarta? Jakarta, he was 19 when he came as a halfback flanker, recruited from Jakarta.
19: Yep.
1: Where's Jakarta? Is that down Geelong?
19: Jakarta is around the Broadmeadows area, next to Broadmeadows.
1: Okay, so he would have been playing there.
19: He actually didn't live far from Eddie Maguire.
1: Around the corner.
19: Well, just about, yeah.
1: Yeah, except Eddie was a lot older.
19: We had a great conversation last year at Robert Walls's funeral.
1: Oh, I'm glad.
19: I reckon he was shy, but I can tell you. And not as shy as what they say, you know, about him.
1: Yeah,
19: he was great to get in conversation with.
1: I was pretty close to Rob in those final years. He was a little shy than I always imagined too, Rob Walls. Great value, wonderful company.
19: Oh, they were great friends.
1: Great friends.
19: Yeah. Walls, I remember when Robert Walls worked for Channel 10 and Bristol didn't like going on TV, but he did go on one time for Robert Walls.
1: He would have, yep.
19: Yeah, Robert Walls would have got him on Channel 10 and he did go on World Sport. Bruce Doole in 81, Peter McKenna interviewed him, did the longest interview probably on World of Sport many way back in 81 when Bruce Doole was on the show there. So, yeah, he does talk, but he doesn't like going on TV, but He did go on one time for Robert Walls.
1: He would have, yep.
19: Yeah, Robert Walls would have got him on Channel 10. And he did go on World Sport, Bruce Dool, in 81. Peter McKenna interviewed him

0: Want to hear about that.
1: That's an interesting. I mean, I wish we had more time to talk about that alone. I mean, there'd be players listening right now who would also say the same thing, where they contributed to a club for many a year, they loved it, but to constantly be talking about it for the rest of life, you can imagine, may become a bit tiresome.
0: Oh, it does. Yeah, yeah. They want to get away, but, you know, I've had my football career and, you know, a lot of them suffered some, long-term injuries from it, and, you know, and they just want to get on, have a quiet life, a lot of ex-footballers.
1: Yeah.
0: You know, Tony Lockett and people like that.
1: Well, Tony's played a very low profile, hasn't he, since retirement,
0: yeah,
1: pretty much.
0: Yeah, there's a lot of such big names that they know. Preferred to be the low profile. That's right.
1: Yeah. Hey, Jeffrey, have a great, fantastic weekend. How do you see it unfolding for this weekend?
0: I picked Sydney to win. I reckon now the way they played, beat Brisbane the other week, I keep seeing that in my mind. I think they're gonna do it again against Fremantle.
1: Yep.
0: At home. Mm. But they're playing at home. That's going to be a huge advantage. And I reckon Hawthorn are really, they're right for this year. They're my tip for the premiership, Hawthorn. I think they'll make sure Brisbane doesn't get to an early start and all that. And they're tackling an area will wear Brisbane down. And Hawthorn is, if ever they're going to make the grand final, it'll be this year, Hawthorn.
1: Can I pass on your tip to Ross Stevenson here at 3RW?
0: Yes.
1: He'll be happy to hear that, Jeffrey.
0: Hawthorn will be just too powerful, too strong, too hot, just constant tackling. And although we look at Brisbane, we go, oh, you can't write Brisbane off, but Hawthorn's ready.
1: Jeffrey, good to talk. Have a great weekend if we don't talk before.
0: Yeah, see ya.
1: See ya, mate. Bye. Jeff's in Hampton Park. Wherever you are around Australia, 133693. 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
2: Text here that says, you sounded like he had gone, no longer gone with you. We're talking about Rodney Rood. You know what I hate? When people misinterpret what I'm saying. Rodney Rood, a legend, we think he retired last year. The great Rodney Rood, Rodney Malcolm Kemp. He's 83. He's 84 next birthday, January of next year.
1: News as it happens. This is Adelaide's 5AA.
3: Good morning, I'm Dusty Fitzpatrick. The hotel sector is urging the federal government to fix issues in the migration system rather than slashing numbers. The Home Affairs Minister will speak at the National Press Club today to announce Labor's new immigration policy. Tony Burke is not expected to change the new arrivals target, but will instead overhaul bridging visas and the appeals process. James Goodwin from Accommodation Australia says this would be welcome.
4: Rather than focus just on the norm, we need to improve the system. We need to crack down on non-compliance and nuisance claims, and that'll free up resources to improve visa processing and reduce the reliance on bridging visas.
3: The federal government says it will consider a range of options before it finalises new AI laws. The Prime Minister has previously promised Australian creatives would be paid if their work was used to train AI models. Labor is now considering giving big tech free access to local content unless artists decide to opt out. The opposition claims the government cannot be trusted to protect the interests of creative people. A key US Republican has claimed American submarines rotating through Western Australia as part of AUKUS could be carrying nuclear weapons. House Representative Michael McCaul argued deploying nuclear-armed vessels is vital to deterring Beijing's threats towards Taiwan. Deputy Prime Minister Richard Miles has reaffirmed Australia's strict commitment to anti-nuclear treaties. Two teenage boys have been charged over the mistaken identity shooting of 23-year-old Marco Tapia in Sydney's southwest. The boys, aged 14 and 16, have been charged with murder, participating in a criminal group, and firearms offences. Investigations are underway into the cause of a fatal helicopter crash in Los Angeles. The aircraft belonged to NBC News and was filming a separate fatal bus crash at the time. Three people, including a pedestrian on the ground, have been confirmed dead. LA Mayor Karen Bass says authorities are now searching for answers.
5: The National Transportation Safety Board will be leading the investigation, and right now our focus is with the victims, their families and loved ones, and supporting those who responded to this tragedy.
3: Also making news, the first hearing for the long-awaited Royal Commission into Corruption within Victoria's construction sector has been set down for next week. Australian men who father children to foreign women overseas could be forced to pay child support under proposed legislation to go before federal parliament. And a report has found members of Generation Z are falling victim to scams more than any other concert ticket buyers. Checking the markets now, the Dow Jones is trading down 517 points, the Nasdaq up 7 points. One Australian dollar is buying 71.05 US cents.
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3: Sydney Swans coach Dean Cox says nullifying the Dockers midfield will be one of the keys to victory in tomorrow's preliminary final at the SCG. He says Brody Grundy has been working on how to keep Luke Jackson quiet.
7: Yeah, he's a phenomenal footballer. You know, I think not only with his ruck work, but certainly the way that he follows up after that and the ground ball presence that he does have. And I think that's also a strength of Brody's as well. We need to understand the form that Luke is in. Brody's done a lot of homework on him throughout the week.
3: The Roosters believe they'll be better for the run after their qualifying final loss to the Panthers. Their season will now go on the line against the Sharks on Saturday night in an elimination semi-final at Allianz Stadium. And F1 has released its calendar for 2027, with the Australian Grand Prix running from April 1st to 4th. That's the latest news and sport.
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2: The name wall reminds me of a phone prank. Yes, it does, a prank. Are there any walls there? No walls at all. What's keeping your roof up? Or words to that effect. I think many of us did that as young children, and we wouldn't recommend that that be done today. It's not very nice. Bruce Stuhl has nightmares of Helen running across the ground. Thank you. You were talking about Rodney Rood like he was dead. Not the intention, just about retirement. You know what I hate? You know what I hate? You know what I hate? Well, on stage he was just so very, very funny. Witty, naughty, all of those things. My God, he was funny though. You know, you could see whether he was doing a room of 25 people or whether he was doing a room of 3,500 people. He had that wonderful ability to just capture that audience like we hadn't really seen in Australia. He was fantastic. Is fantastic. Laura, morning.
16: Oh, hello, Tony. I've just got a quick little exercise to further test this ESP keeper, if that's what's happening. I am looking at a colour at the moment.
2: Sensory perception?
16: That's the best way I can describe what's happening. Mm. By the way, just before when you mentioned our little program, prior to you mentioning that, I was thinking about a little exercise. Little. There we go. Little. The same word again. But anyway, I'm looking at a colour at the moment. Can you guess what colour I'm looking at?
2: Yellow.
16: Yeah, no, you better say purple. Come on, purple. It was a trick question. Anyway, I sent you a link. There's this guy. He's a leading researcher in electronic spirit communication. I do not know for the life of me why he's got so few followers. You can go to his live stream.
2: Who is it?
16: The last one. His name is Joshua Sean. It's spelled S-E-A-N, by the way. Mm-hmm. His Facebook page or YouTube is called Zero.
2: Why are we talking about Josh? Just remind me.
16: He's a leading ITC research engineer.
2: What's ITC?
16: Instrumental transcommunication.
2: Wow.
16: It's electronic communication with the spirit world. This latest one he's developed is called instrumental telephonic communication.
2: Mm-hmm.
16: Anyway, it's zero, Z-E-R-O dash.
2: Sorry, that's going to be really confusing for people. Is there another way they can find out all that information?
16: Oh.
2: Because when we do that, I'll be inundated and replying to emails for a day and a half.
16: Oh, really? Well, it's just simply zero dash G-I-T-C. Zero dash G-I-T-C.
2: Why are we doing that? Why do we need to do that?
16: Oh, well, you can. It's like a virtual crystal ball. You can just go along. Something has happened. This has improved out of sight in the past couple of months. You can go to his live stream. The last one was 2 days ago, and ask any question, and you'll get a response. I get a response straight away at the very start of the live stream,
2: mm-hmm.
16: which is quite amazing. You can ask any question, who's going to win the AFL Grand Final. Whether it's going to be accurate, that's a different matter altogether.
2: Is it real or is it AI?
16: Not AI. It's, how do you describe this? He's developed this software where you can hear spirit voices on his live stream video.
2: And it's got nothing to do with AI. It's all...
16: No, it's not AI at all. It's just purely communication. From the spirit world, there's no other explanation for it. But this guy has only got 371 followers on Facebook.
2: Does that surprise anybody?
16: 370,000. Really? This guy is amazing. He's a bit quirky, but, you know, often goes hand in hand with brilliance.
2: We love quirky. Quirky's a good thing. There's a different type of quirk in all of us, really. Laura, thank you. Sam, are you a little quirky?
17: Very quirky, Tony. I'm looking at on the medium strip from my balcony terrace, right? And, yeah, it looks pretty desolate out in the suburbs. It's like that Jeffrey Smart painting Cahill Expressway, that guy sitting there under the freeway there. I think Sam Newman bought that painting.
2: No, is that right? Is that what happened? There's a lovely piece of the Green Guide today, Sam, that features not only the father but the son. The father is one McAuliffe, and the son, Gabe, is the son joining the family funny business. Sean McCall's very, very funny bloke. And they're doing a new series, but featuring his son, Gabe, which I think is lovely.
17: That's it. You know, hey, before you were talking about Rodney Rood.
2: We were.
17: I reckon he's a reincarnation of, you remember the early Australian comic Roy Rean? What was his name? David Vanderslice.
2: Roy Rean. I don't know a lot about him per se, but I know how important he was to the world of Australian entertainment post-war.
17: Australian subculture. That's it. Just like that guy in Sydney that used to write The Eternity. Right on the ground in chalk, he did it 500,000 times on the streets of Sydney. Right,
2: huh?
17: No, these are characters that sort of lost. But you know how you're talking about Bruce Dool,
2: mm-hmm.
17: and he wasn't that sort of very verbose, right? Wayne Harms is having his 30th birthday in Fitzroy, right? And I'm walking in the pub together, And he opens the door for me, says, after you, right? And I says, oh, thank you very much, Bruce. I really admire you. You're a champion footballer, you know, and it's coming from you. And he goes, oh, good on you, mate, you know, and that's it. And, you know, it was like a roll call there. Joe Bailey walks in with Stephen Silvani. This is about 89, Tony, right?
2: Yep.
17: And there's Phil Malin, he was the manager. And there was Peter Dacos was one of the part owners of the pub, and they had a few pubs going around, and they had the function there. But what really struck me was Eddie McGuire walked in with Darren Malone, and Darren Malone had aura, Tony.
2: Yeah, of course he had something, didn't he?
17: He had wearing a nice, neat press jeans, and he had this sort of Mexican black shirt with sort of with embroidered around the lapels, you know, of the shirt there, right, in sort of, you know, in like roses, that. And he had the no socks and, those chinos, the loafers, you know, the Miami Vice look, right?
2: Very good. Sam, we've got to fly. You tell a great tale, and I thank you for that. Some wonderful names on that list. When we come back, Shane A. Bassett, the wrap-up of the Emmys, some really interesting winners. Sally Field, beautiful. And some new Australian series on Apple TV. We'll talk about that next, Australia Overnight.
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25: 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This is Australia.
2: Go for it. Here
25: overnight.
2: We go. Live. Shane A. Bassett. Next time we'll get to him. Shane A. Bassett, good morning.
26: Here I am. Hello there. Good morning, everyone.
2: Well, we had a big theme coming up for you, but it's been flung. It's been deleted from the system. I tell you who has not been deleted, nor should she, Sally Field, as you predicted.
26: I did. I'm very happy about that too, because I think it definitely needed to happen. She was in the movie Remarkably Bright Creatures, the television film that Netflix released, and it was just such a beautiful performance. And she'd also starred with Dolly Parton in Steel Magnolias, which she acknowledged on stage and everything too. So, yeah, it was good to see Sally Field get that Emmy Award. And there wasn't too many surprises. I don't know if you actually got to see the
2: I must confess I didn't, but I'm really interested in whether or not Mariska Hargitay ended up a good host, because those things are never easy in front of a global audience.
26: Not easy at all, are they? And she did a fantastic job. She was really good. And I wasn't expecting any music, like musical numbers or anything. I didn't know she could sing, but they did too. And she sang twice. So that was quite interesting. When she started breaking out to music, I thought, oh, here we go, this isn't going to work. But it did. That was a lot of fun. And she actually did a skit of her Law and Order, family, you could call them, all her cast members, they did this skit, and Taylor Swift was in that. So there was all this conjecture before the ceremony if Taylor Swift was going to be there, and I don't know what it was, some kind of rumour, and she just appeared in this really funny, quite amusing skit as well. So it was a good ceremony for someone like me who's right into the industry and was looking forward to it. Everything sort of went to plan with the pit cleaning up. Widow's Bay, which I also predicted, which is a good show, a lot more people are discovering. And the only surprise to me was DTF St. Louis, which is a show on HBO Max with Jason Bateman and David Harbour. That won a few awards too.
2: Now, apropos to not much really, except Ross Stevenson and Russell here on the 3AW Brekkie. We're talking again about the agency. They give it an amazing rap. So one of the things I'm going to try and do this coming weekend is plough through. Have you had a good look?
26: I've only had a good look at season one. I remember talking to you about this a couple of weeks ago, and I was trying to get to season two, which I still haven't. So I will keep on trying to make some time for it. I really like season one. I just haven't been able to jump into season two yet. Good show, really good twisty show, a lot of guessing going on, and good spy stuff. So I think you'd like it, Tony.
2: I'm looking forward to it.
26: Richard Gere, one of the greats.
2: He certainly is. A new movie in cinemas, it's Looney Tunes Roadrunner Features.
26: Yeah, I just thought I'd bring this up briefly because there's actually a few kids' movies out at the moment because school holidays must be starting to drop soon. And this one for the whole family, it's remember Who Framed Roger Rabbit? It reminded me of that, and we haven't seen a Looney Tunes movie. Oh, we've seen a couple in the last few years, but this one's a pretty big one with a lot of famous actors that pop up in cameos. It's both human actors and animated characters mixed into one. Roadrunner and Coyote particularly are featured in this one, and it's a lot of fun. I thought it was great. So, yeah, Coyote versus Acme. If you're looking to take the kids' family to see something, the adults are going to like this just as much. The Looney Tunes characters are back.
2: And that's in cinemas as we speak?
26: Yes, yeah, dropped in cinemas this week, today.
2: Last scene, SEEN, new Australian series, and I think this one's on Apple.
26: It is. I believe it's their first Australian production. So Apple TV have some really good shows, as you know, we talk about on a regular basis. I think that's it's a good streaming service. I always endorse it. Some really interesting shows on there. And this is their first Australian production, I believe. Patrick Bramall is in it. He's a triple O call operator. So he takes the calls and then dispatches them. Now, you might know him from Colin from Accounts, very popular comedy. This is not comedy at all. It's a really serious show with lots of twists and turns about the triple O call dispatcher who gets a call in of a panicked young girl. And it ends up being, or may not be being, but he's claiming to be his missing daughter of 8 years, who's meant to be not with us anymore, but she happens to be alive and on the other end of the phone. So what does he do? And it just goes from there. It's a lot of lies,
0: a lot of things get upended in his life. And is it actually her or someone else? Really interesting show. So Last Scene on Apple TV and Patrick Brumell particularly, and a few other Aussies you might recognise that pop up. Good series.
2: So, Shane, would that be on the global Apple app or just locally?
0: No, it's amazing. Anything on Apple would be global. Yeah, it's getting
2: fantastic.
0: It's got reviews from overseas already. Four out of five stars. People have been reviewing it. I can't say too much of it because your jaw is going to drop. It's the kind of story that you'd see on the nightly news if you watch the news, and then it just expands from that.
2: Clever.
0: It's a really good, and it's six episodes, so it's very concise and happens fast. I recommend it.
2: A little note here from texter Johnny, who says, I remember Sallyfield, the great episode of Marcus Welby, MD, in an episode called I Can Hardly Tell You Apart. Funny. First aired in 1974, also like the TV series The Girl with Something Extra. Sally Field, she's great.
0: Well, that's then new to me. I don't know what those Marcus Welby MD is. I'm assuming it's a medical show.
2: Oh, look who I'm talking to. I've got to move on from this business. I'm talking to people who have never heard of Marcus Welby MD.
0: Well, I know Sally Field, and I'd go back to Smokey and the Bandit and the Flying Nun. That's about as early as I get with Sally.
2: You've done well, Ben. I won't mock you for that. But have a look at Marcus Welby, MD. It was one of the TV classic doctor shows of the time. We've got to fly. Good to talk, my friend. We will talk soon. Shane A. Bassett, we talk to him every Thursday, all part of Australia Overnight. Good morning.
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2: Indeed you are. Thank you to all those calls. Sorry for those we're just not going to get time to get to. I love this text though. Economically, not everybody can afford to travel overseas, Tone. There is that. But there is great joy and great experience to be had to travel overseas. Opens the eyes, opens the mind. Anyway, story for another day. Thank you. Ross and Ross, ready to go. The Brekkie Show, that's next 3AW. I'm Tony Mac. Good morning. Do you have a fantastic day?
11: 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How do you enjoy your afternoons? 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

0: Four after five, good morning. Welcome to Early Breakfast on this Thursday morning, the 17th day of September. Going for a lovely 18 degrees and sunny today across Adelaide. Tomorrow, 22 degrees and sunny. Saturday, still the pick of the bunch, 25 degrees and sunny. Sunday, 23, Monday, 18. Currently, it is 7.8 degrees in the city. Morning, Ned.
1: Morning, Sam. Morning, high fivers. Something's been on my mind, Sam.
0: Oh, it's coming off the top turnbuckle.
1: It's been on my mind. You know when you listen to the 5AA Sports Show, they do the segment, Where Are They Now?
2: Past legends, past glories.
0: Yes.
1: Like it. Like it a lot. Well, I thought we could do our own segment. Where have they gone? There's a couple of listeners that I'm just not sure where they are.
0: All right. Name them. Name them and shame them.
1: Well, let me go very quickly. Simo from Kanmantoo. Now, we know he's got a bit going on. Mm-hmm. Simo on the treadmill. Haven't heard from Simo lately at all. Jason Sweeper Driver. When was the last time we had a text from Jason Sweeper Driver?
0: A little bit.
1: It's been a couple of weeks. What about Brent the Milky? Where is Brent the Milky? Is he on a milk delivering holiday?
0: Brent's a busy, busy man delivering calcium to the state.
1: I understand that, Sam. I get it. We've got a lot of busy listeners, though. I mean, Sue from Mylaw, she's got her hopping mice. I mean, they don't look after themselves.
0: True.
1: There's a heap of people that have got a lot going on.
0: So what are you essentially saying? You're calling out who to ring up this morning?
1: Well, there's just a few people we just haven't heard from recently. Okay. Have you got any others that we haven't heard from?
0: You are far better with names than I am.
1: No, Simo from Kanmantoo, Jace the Sweeper Driver on the text line, haven't heard from him recently. That's just a couple off the top turnbuckle. But look, if anyone hasn't called in or texted in recently, would love to hear you.
0: Before we get too far underway, what about our new mate at the SA Produce Market? He's on the text line as well. Wow. Very quickly, I was just about to mention him because yesterday morning he said a box of mangoes were coming your way. And we were just thinking, wow, okay. As soon as I arrived this morning, on my desk, a box of mangoes with a nice little note saying, hi, Sam and Ned, enjoy the mangoes. All the best from Andrew and the SA Produce Market. Andrew, you're a champion.
1: No, it's fantastic. I couldn't quite believe that when we saw...
0: Good-looking mangoes.
1: Yeah, they're great mangoes. Big, healthy mangoes. What would you do with a mango, team?
0: Oh, perfect.
1: Would you go smoothie? I'd be very interested in
0: some
1: what it could...
0: sort of cocktail.
1: What it could do in a Nutribullet and then either add or don't add vodka at your own discretion.
0: Andrew, and as I said, he's on the text line. Morning, Ned and Sam. Enjoy the mangoes. Summer is coming. They may need a couple more days to ripen up. Share and enjoy, SA Produce Market team and Andrew.
1: Yeah.
0: How are we having mangoes, people?
1: Yeah, what do you do with your fruit, team? Mangoes specifically for us, we've got a box of them. But is there any ways you enjoy your fruit? Here's another listener that we haven't spoken to for about 4 days.
0: 4 days.
1: Amber from North Haven. Good morning.
3: Oh, I was offended that I wasn't on your list. I'm not on your...
1: No, Amber, we'd heard from you about 4 days ago.
3: Oh, well, I'm sorry. I'll try not to ring so often.
1: No, Amber, the opposite. I love it when you ring. Call up every bloody morning.
3: Oh, it's just you guys make my day. I mean, at the moment, I mean, this is when I have my energy. At the moment, I'm cleaning. I've pulled out the fan and I'm cleaning it. Well, and I've actually, because I'm redoing my bedroom, it sounds flash, but it's not. So I'm actually in the lounge room sleeping on the couch. And I've got you on my TV, it's such a better sound.
1: How did you organise that to get it going through the TV?
0: Are you listening through the app?
3: I've succumbed to peer pressure. I said I'd never get Wi-Fi because I'm 70 and years young, but I got convinced to get it. But the thing I don't like, I've got you, I'm listening to you, and who's on the TV? It says 5AA player and there's Matthew Pantelis, who I love, but I'm looking at him.
1: Oh, well, that's all right. You can have the visuals of beautiful Matthew Pantelis and the audio of us. Well, you're one of these AI geniuses, Amber.
0: Amber, you're very tech savvy, aren't you?
3: Oh, I have to be because it's, you know, when you, and thank God I'm alone. Oh, for most of my life I've lived with Oh, very dangerous men, but only I'm like many other women. You say, what are you with him for? Some people just like naughty men.
1: Well, Amber, I hope you're happy. I hope you're safe. You can always call in when we're on air, and I'm sure all the other presenters would say the same thing.
3: Oh, I don't think so.
1: I hear you on the evenings program occasionally, Amber.
3: Okay. Yeah. Do you think I'm sensible?
1: Not all the time, but I like that cheeky streak in you as well.
3: Hey, I'm a burnt out hippie from way back. I've travelled big and I've seen a lot of things in my time, so got to keep it interesting. Okay, back to my fan and listening to you.
1: All right.
0: Well done, Amber.
1: Bye.
0: Talk to you soon. Craig in Ingle Farm. Good morning.
1: Kragos, our songwriter.
4: Good morning, boys. How are we this morning?
1: Really well. How are you?
4: Yeah, good, mate, good. Hey, just on the mango, a bit of a curveball. You wouldn't expect this one because, mangoes, you think desserts and drinks, but mangoes, I only do this once a year. I do it at Christmas, but I thought I'd share the idea with you guys. I do a chicken mango salad, and, man, it is just the best. So chicken mango, you put some cucumber, a little bit of chili in there, a few other things, and, mate, it comes up a treat. Absolute treat. So there's an idea for your mangoes.
1: That'd be nice in summer, just that freshness, Craig.
4: Oh, it is. And, yeah, the two complement each other. It's sort of like a sweet and sour sort of effect, I guess. But I only do it once a year as a treat. I do it Christmas Day for everyone. And, yeah, it comes out great. Comes out fantastic.
1: Fantastic, Craig. You keep that guitar safe. You keep Princess Leia, your chicken safe, and keep your Rottweiler safe. Debbie from Semaphore will keep the calls humming along, Sammy. Hello, good morning.
5: Oh, good morning. Hello, guys. I mean, how smart is Amber? I would have no idea how to do what she did with getting you guys on her TV.
1: But, me neither.
5: I'm ringing up about the mango. So I was the person, I don't know, a while ago, rang up about the mangoes on toast.
0: Yes.
1: Oh, we remember that.
0: My
1: yes,
0: mother
1: Debbie.
0: Had so many questions for you.
1: That's wild.
5: Oh, you've got to definitely try it, and in that kind of, you know, the white bread, fresh, you know, toasted or not toasted, that butter, and, you know, you slice the mango. So you definitely have to try it with your tray of mangoes that you're going to get.
1: Debbie, you have opened up a can of worms, and those worms are wriggling around everywhere. The question this morning, folks, 8223 0000, what's something different that you put in a sandwich? I've heard of the chip sandwich. We've got the mango sandwich now, Debbie.
0: The chip sandwich is not different.
1: Well, what do you put in a sandwich that others would think is bizarre?
0: Okay.
1: I mean, mango is weird
0: mango.
1: In white bread.
0: I feel like we need to try it before we knock it, but on face value, Deb, it doesn't sound overly appealing.
5: But it's not a sandwich. It can only be one single bread with the butter and the mango. You don't put another piece of bread on top of it.
1: Oh, okay.
5: It's an open thing that you eat, yes.
1: Yeah, love your work. Oh, thanks, Debbie.
5: Try it.
1: You're a star. Thanks for that. Hope you have a great day.
0: Linda in Hallett Cove, good morning.
6: Good morning. I'm waiting to go to Honolulu on Sunday. I can't wait. I can't sleep.
1: So how's your body feeling, Linda? Do you think you'll be up to the trip?
6: I've had a massive dose of cortisone put in my knee and another lot in my elbow, but it actually turned out it's not tennis elbow. They thought it was golfer's arm. Then she said, I'm not happy about this, and I got an x-ray. And it turned out it's quite bad osteoarthritis, and it like affecting the joint. So I'm feeling quite good because it's kicking in, and it's wonderful.
1: Well, that's very good news, Linda. Enjoy that trip away.
6: It'll get me through the next... get me through the next month of holidaying. But mangoes, I love mangoes. And when someone says they don't like them, I think there's something wrong with them.
1: Oh, I think mangoes are a juicy bloody fruit, aren't they, Linda? They're beautiful.
6: Last Christmas, I was asked to make two cheesecakes. And I put out a list of different cheesecakes and the family, and they all voted. And they voted mango cheesecake, and I was already making a burnt bath cheesecake. And that's the baked cheesecake I've never done before, and that was one of the easiest ones I've ever made. It was beautiful.
1: Absolutely.
6: But the mango one, absolutely beautiful and easy to make.
1: Thank you, Linda.
6: Mango cheesecake with like a mango sort of jelly-like thing on top as well. It was absolutely beautiful. And I agree with the chicken and mango salad too.
1: Yeah, that's good.
0: Well done, Linda. Feel free to give us a buzz from Honolulu.
1: Don't forget, Linda's been married for over 50 years, Sam. 50 years married. And her advice, folks, always laugh. You got to
0: always laugh.
1: Yep, no, that's great. Here's someone we laugh at, John from Port Augusta. Hello, John.
7: You're funny, Ned.
1: Come on, give us something this morning. The show needs a bit of...
7: I was laughing at you like Saturday night. I thought I was watching the comedy channel.
0: You brought that on to yourself,
1: Ned. Yeah, well, you've been already in the off-season for 3 weeks, John.
7: Yeah, whatever, Trevor. Hey, you blokes book readers? You blokes readers?
1: I'm not a huge reader, if I'm honest, John.
0: I'll watch the movie if it comes out.
1: I listen to podcasts, listen to audiobooks in the car.
7: I need some advice on something to read. Yeah, I've got a lot of books here.
1: You read Shoe Dog, John?
7: Sorry?
1: Have you read the book Shoe Dog?
7: No, I don't want that.
1: John, I'm telling you, it is an easy read. It's a page turner. You'll get through it quickly. One of the best books I have ever read. It's about Phil Knight and the creation of Nike and the story about him creating the company.
7: But anyway, does it have pictures? You watch a cricket the other night from Zimbabwe.
1: John, hang on. Yeah. You asked for a recommendation of a book. I gave it to you and you dismissed it.
0: He moved on. Doesn't want to hear it.
1: So seriously, you can, buddy, shove that up your clacker, mate.
7: All right, boys.
1: No, stay on. What else you got with the cricket?
0: He's taking a P1 double.
7: No, enjoy the cricket the other night. I thought, I actually enjoy it because it's from Zimbabwe, where we don't see a lot of it, all the rest of it. Did you blokes watch it at all, or not really?
0: Saw the highlights. Renshaw made some runs for a change, which was nice.
7: Yeah, I saw that. Yeah, I had a bit of a look at it. I am looking forward to the South African series, the particular test series, since Sandpaper Gate and all the rest of it. And, I'm not... I'm glad there's no 2020 games because I enjoy 50 over and love test cricket.
1: Thank you, John.
0: Well done,
1: good
0: Johnny.
1: Good work, John. It was a slightly more aimless call than usual, but that's fine.
0: We encourage anyone and everyone to call in on whatever they want to talk about.
1: Hey, I love everyone's calls. I think everyone knows that. But sometimes John is a little aimless with the direction of his content. And all I'd ask John is just to dot point a couple of like key points as to what he wants to get to. Okay, I think I'm well within my rights to suggest that. John gets into me. He'll have a go at me. He'll have a go at the Crows. I can have a go at him. David from Aldinga Beach, what did you think of John's call? Did you think it was aimless?
8: Good morning, Flat Dudley. How are we?
1: Oh, buongiorno, buongiorno.
8: Yeah, John, John just talks the talk and likes to hear his own voice, I think.
1: Oh, no. Now we've got the John part. We need
0: You encourage this.
1: Sorry. No, I love John's calls. I just thought this morning was aimless.
0: What's on your mind, David?
8: Listen, Matty, Sam, listen, I've got to say, Sam, thanks for those Royal Show tickets. My wife and I had a fantastic time last Saturday.
0: Well done.
8: Thanks a lot for that.
1: No worries. Why are you thanking him? I organised it, David.
0: Ned's the one that got them organised.
8: Oh, yeah, sorry, yeah, no, but yeah, you're right. Yeah.
0: I sent them out.
8: Thanks, Ned, but Sam, you're the one that rang me up. Remember, I was on my high-risk forklift licence. Remember that? I told you on the phone.
0: Yes, and you emailed me later to say that you got it.
8: Yes. So it was tell you what, it's not easy for anyone who is tending to do the high risk on the forklift. You really got to study. You got to really, really, really study hard because they've got those calculation questions in there now about tear weight and all this sort of stuff. So it's different these days than what it was back in the 80s when I first done it, that's for sure.
1: Nice work, David. Well, congratulations. You had the Royal Adelaide Show and the success of that test.
0: What was the favourite part of the show, mate, on Saturday with the wife?
8: Yeah, actually, you know what? It was the sheep shearing. I've seen sheep getting shorn before, but that a guy there called Greg, who was a instructor at Urbrae College, kids who want to do sheep shearing and that, right? And, it was... very, very interesting. It was very, very interesting. So that was the most enjoyable,
0: How do you enjoy your mangoes, David?
8: To be honest, Sam, I'm not really a mango lover. I mean, my wife buys them just for the salad and that. But, you know, if they're there, you eat it. But I'm not really one for a mango myself.
0: Well done, Andrew. Thank you for the call, mate. Keep them coming. 8223 0000. Andrew at the SA Produce Market, send us in some mangoes. So we need some help how to consume the mangoes. How do you go about eating them? What's your favourite way? A couple of texts here. John, we kicked off the show with where all the callers gone. Is that what you called it?
1: No.
0: Where some of them are.
1: No. There's a few listeners who I haven't heard from recently. I'm just wondering if they're okay.
0: Here's a John. Morning, fellas. I'm still here every morning listening from 5063. Now, love the show.
1: No, hang on. John, do you ever call in? I see your texts pop up occasionally. Always appreciate your text, but come on, get on the phone occasionally, please.
0: Stephen raises a great point. Where's Jared on the text line gone? No idea. Jared must have fallen off the end of the earth. Mark from Power Hills. Mix mangoes with fruit salad and lots of golden North ice cream.
1: Nice,
0: that
1: Mark.
0: Sounds nice. Mick, lads, another one here. Mangoes on Golden North ice cream with crushed macadamia nuts and a dash of Beerenberg blue gum honey.
1: Mick, behave. Seriously, that sounds deliciously good.
0: Michael, Sam and Rex, banana sandwich. Amazing. Drizzle on honey or brown sugar. Must be white bread with butter.
1: Honey seems to be a bit of a popular item with the mango, doesn't it? Mandy and the Blue Brothers. Good morning, Ned and Sam, I hope you are well. How beautiful was that lady? Was her name Amber? She's referring to Amber's very honest and vulnerable chat with us on the phone before. Yeah, it was great to hear from her. She says, I heard a dad joke last night. A lady was in the supermarket when suddenly a person abused her with a bottle of milk, a pack of butter and a bottle of cream. How dairy! Mandy, that's got us started at 5:20 on the clock. Great work, and great work to those Blue Brothers.
0: 21 after 5, 8223 0000. Keep those calls coming in and the text 0448 08 1395. 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

0: board and has said to me, I was listening this morning and he'd give me some critiques.
1: The stud is listening from 5 till 6.
0: I don't know when he starts tuning in, but the stud is a high fiver and we need to confirm it.
1: Oh my goodness. If the stud is listening, if the stud is somewhere in his mansion listening with the radio on, I would love to have him call up.
0: Okay.
1: Could you imagine having the stud on?
0: That's our mission. Stud, please.
1: If stud
0: before 6 o'clock, give us a call.
1: Or if anyone that can
0: prove
1: get a hold
0: right.
1: of stud, or if he's asleep, can wake him up to get him on the air, that would just be fabulous.
0: That'd make our day. That'd make our week.
1: I think we'd love stud on. Stud. Please, call in if you're listening.
0: Prove me right. Peter and Marlston, go.
2: Oh, good morning. I'm having an early breakfast at an early lunch bar in Marlston.
1: You're having an early breakfast now?
0: Well, you're on early breakfast.
2: Well, I've already been on 3AW 6PR. Did you hear me?
0: Why are you going on other stations?
2: Because it's overnight.
0: Yeah. When do you sleep, Peter?
2: Well, I sleep from 7 o'clock until...
0: So what you're saying is the South Australian audience has already heard you this morning?
2: Well, some, but all right. But anyway...
0: No. Have they or have they not?
2: Yeah, some of them. Not all. Anyway.
0: All right. We'll talk to you again tomorrow, Peter.
1: Oh, that was rude, Sam. What
0: come on.
1: What to talk about?
2: I want to give the odds.
1: Oh, the odds for the sample?
2: Yes. Have a guess. I've looked them up on Ladbroke.
1: Okay. I think Norwood would be $1.20 and Sturt would be $1.85.
2: No, you don't bet, obviously, Ned. Norwood are $1.28 instead of $3.65, which means the line will be about my anticipated margin of 19 points. So it's a bet to nothing, Sturt the line. There you go.
1: Do you gamble, Peter?
2: Yes, I love Gigi. I don't do pokies, thank God.
1: Yeah, yes. don't do that.
2: Anyway, have you mentioned the Balaclava Cup won by an outsider?
1: Remarkably, no. It hasn't been the top of our list for content.
2: Taylor Crowther won it. I'm not sure on the name of the horse. Anyway, I went up to McGill, which is not, what's it, Norton Summit, and then Daniel Norton, who used to work at 5AA, was interviewed on a station. I'm trying to think.
1: Isn't Daniel Norton the Port Adelaide media manager?
2: Yes, and he used to be a tall pack bloke on AA in the mid-2000s.
1: Oh,
2: anyway.
1: Wow.
2: Daniel and his lovely wife, Helena, came to my party at Unley just after my mum passed, and we all got drunk. Anyway, it was quite a funny party. It was at the Bazaar on Unley Road, which is now Jack's. So,
1: okay.
2: Cut a long story short, you're going Norwood, I'm going Sturt, and Sam's going Norwood.
1: Okay, I'm not quite sure what the Balaclava Cup had to do with that, but yes. I'm a Norwood believer, I think, for the grand final. Would like to see Sturt get up, though. Know a few of the Sturt guys. Good luck to them.
0: I don't know what just happened.
1: Yeah, I'm a bit confused by that, too. Has the stud called in?
0: No, not yet.
1: Can we call the stud?
0: No, I feel like we...
1: Is it not appropriate to call the stud at 5:27 in the morning? Surely we can call the stud.
0: If we want to call... We'll do it a bit closer to 6. I'm not waking him up before 5:30 if he's not listening.
1: No, you can't.
0: Because have you heard him when he gets a bit... Have you heard him when he gets going?
1: I could imagine.
0: You've seen the vision of him coaching the Crows. I don't want him to be on the receiving end of that.
1: No, we don't want to be on a spray. But what time would the stud wake up? I feel like he'd be an early riser.
0: I feel like he would be. Let's go. We'll do it soon.
1: When can we call him? After 5:30?
0: Maybe. Yeah. Okay. Why not?
1: If you want us to call stud, folks, text in and we'll call and we'll see if he's up. I would just love him on the program. He's radio, he's football royalty. I mean, that's what he is.
0: This could end badly. Go on.
1: Andrew says, hi, boys. With battery technology not yet able to power heavy vehicles like four-wheel drive, semi-trailers, aircrafts, trains, etc., what are your thoughts on powering those vehicles by nuclear in the future? I ask because we are building nuclear-powered submarines.
0: I would hate the idea of having portable nuclear bombs on our roads.
1: Why are they any more combustible than other engines? When you say bombs, isn't it more so just the radiation risk?
0: Well, what happens if you crash a nuclear car and for some reason...
1: There's like a radiation event.
0: Exactly.
1: Yeah. Well, yeah, I'm not sure the bomb...
0: Well, it could be used as that as well, is what I'm saying.
1: Mm. Yeah, Andrew, we'd need to know more on that. We couldn't provide any thoughts on that. We'd have to get an expert on. We steer the conversation. We're not experts.
0: I'd say it's a flat no.
1: But why though? Why is it just a no?
0: The dangers around everything.
1: But do you know the dangers about nuclear power with cars? What are the dangers, precisely?
0: Have they been built yet?
1: Yeah, exactly.
0: How long has nuclear power been around for?
1: Everyone's scared of nuclear.
0: Decades.
1: Well, you're
0: not everyone, just this country.

0: Your response then was just the exact same as what everyone's is with nuclear.
1: Well, because I don't want the idea of a nuclear reactor driving around in front of me in case something goes wrong. That's a bit different to a power plant with security cautions in place and Dave down the street, the mechanic, hasn't serviced it.
0: No, but yeah, look, I'm just saying that I think a lot of people have that response with nuclear, but they're not necessarily educated on it. I don't think I'm educated on it either, but yeah. Sharon said, boys thought you were a tad rude to Peter. I thought you were rude to Peter, Sam. I thought I was very nice to Peter.
1: I apologise, Peter.
0: Yeah, no, we love Peter's calls. I mean, Peter calls in almost every day. We love speaking to him. Peter, I hope you didn't think that was rude. We appreciate you calling in, as we do everyone. Debbie says, no, you can't call him because he isn't listening. Shame on him with a laughing face. We're still confident that there's potential that the stud might be around.
1: Maybe.
0: Please. Let's get to a break. On the other side of the break, can we please call the stud? Please. Please.
1: After 5:30.
0: It's 5:35 now. We'll go to a quick break. And then we'll call the stud and see if he's around. Please.
1: Before we do that, Rob on the text line.
0: Oh, goodness. Ned, is your grandma single? I sense an opportunity for Studley to be your granddad. Oh, God. Oh, Rob. Oh, God.
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1: 25-6, going for a top of 18 degrees today, currently 8.2 in the city.
0: Well, well, well, royalty has arrived. Look who has arisen. He has answered our phone call. Good morning to the one and only stud, Graham Corns. Hello.
10: Oh, Ned, you are a little pest. Can a man sleep in?
0: Stud, we've heard rumours that occasionally you might catch parts of the show, and we wanted to wake you up and get you on. You should see how many texts that are calling for you this morning.
10: Oh, yeah, yeah. No, but actually sometimes my daughter starts work really early and I'm in the car driving her to work and I tune into you guys, but it's always too late to ring. You're always like at, say, 10 to 6, you're always about to go to an ad break or go to the news. So.
1: Well, Cornsy, you're a man from footy. You give feedback. You give direct feedback. Do you have any critiques or things that Ned and I can work on? We're only young capers in this game.
10: No, you're doing great. There's always a place for young, enthusiastic talent, and both of you have got it. I mean, the way you operate that panel is intriguing, and because it's still a mystery to me, that panel. I mean, all these buttons and slides, but I know about four of them to get us to air. But I enjoy listening in because the enthusiasm, and it's a slightly different perspective to, say, KG and I, which you can understand, I'd imagine.
1: But, Stud's a high fiver.
0: I can't believe this, Stud. So we'll get through your kind of sleeping patterns and how that all looks in a moment. But, Stud, we've got texts asking for your take on what the Crows need to do regarding the trade movement. Can you just give us a slight summary on where to next for the Adelaide Footy Club?
10: Well, look, when you look at what happened on the weekend, I mean, it was a disaster, but it was predictable. I mean, what wasn't predictable was how efficient Brisbane were going to be in those first 5 minutes. But when you looked at the midfield, obviously we have Rankin and Dawson who are definitely A-graders. But you looked at Brisbane, I've got about 6 or 7. When you look at the Berry, Ashcroft, Bailey, Dunkley, Neil, McLuggage, and Rayner starting in there. But that goal of Rayner's where he just brushed off Alex Neil-Bullen, I mean, that's classic. And it's an indictment of Adelaide. Even though Neil Billen has been great for Adelaide and an endorsement of Brisbane. So they have to strengthen their midfield. There's no doubt about that. They need virtually all three areas across the ground, midfield, defence and attack. They're lacking a really big, strong, rebounding defender. Or intercept marking defender, should I say? Who is Adelaide's intercept marking defender apart from Josh Worrell? So they need strengthening in their defence. They need more power in their midfield, and they need more ground level pressure and desperation. And well, let's say, who's Adelaide's Charlie Cameron? Is it?
0: Well, I think it's Rankin when he is ahead of the ball, but they've tried to utilise him in the midfield a bit more.
10: It's definitely Rankin, but he's been so good in the midfield. Towards the end of the year, he was one of the league's top ranking midfielders. So the big question is, and a lot of people are asking it, what do they do with Josh Richelli? So brilliant when he wants to be, but so. What's the word? I don't want to bag the guy, but he doesn't always produce. Is he there to trade? Or do you keep him? What do you, Ben and Ned? You're closer to that, but there's a lot of discussion about whether he should be traded and what could Adelaide get for him. And if he was traded, are they going for draft picks? Which means that someone who's going to bring extra talent to your club is 3 or 4 years away from doing that. And it's frustrating. I think the team that assembles the players has let them down. Over the list management team, they're not a top four list, are they?
0: I don't think yet. That's a good footy summary, Stud. I just want to quickly move on. Sammy, you're...
1: All right, before we move on to some sleeping patterns, I want to quickly ask you, Stud, Sunday at the Adelaide Oval, 1978, the last time Sturt and Norwood have played each other in a grand final. What are your thoughts and what are we going to see on Sunday?
10: Well, I would have thought Sturt, having come back through the prelim final, is better prepared, given, you know, Nord's been sitting around for a couple of weeks. But I think they've got a couple of injuries which may hurt. But all things being equal, I would say Sturt would be better prepared for it. And they owe them, I think. They owe them from that disaster of 78, which was impacted by an umpiring decision. Mm. But you guys are too young to remember that.
0: Now, Peter was talking about it as well. Peter from Marlson, he mentioned that. Stud, so sleeping-wise, so you've woken up. What? Where to now? Will you have a glass of water? What does your first kind of hour or so look like for your day?
10: Well, strangely enough, Ned, I will have a glass of water.
0: I thought so.
10: And then I have to put some eye drops in.
0: What else?
10: I'll play golf a bit later.
0: What do you have for breakfast?
10: Well, this is a bit of a production. I have a later breakfast. It'll be... You really don't want to know this.
1: Stud is a man of routine. You should see this man in 5AA every Saturday morning. He comes well prepared with his breakfast and his exercises and his donut. It's a sight to behold. So do you do that every morning, Stud, or is that just something to get you ready to go on air?
10: I don't do the donut every morning. No, breakfast is pretty similar. You know, the fruit. I've introduced some extra cereal into it. Sometimes it's a slice of bacon and a couple of eggs. And then some nuts, like almonds, walnuts, something like that. Sort of healthy.
0: And do you dream, Stud?
10: Do I dream? This is a serious topic. I sometimes have unpleasant dreams.
0: And being completely understand, I didn't mean it like that, Stud. I kind of was more saying it lightheartedly, but I understand the sacrifices you've made, so I'm sure at times that would be hard.
10: I'll forgive you for that. That's okay.
0: All right, Stud. Well, it's wonderful to hear from
1: on that, Donna.
0: I think, at 5:41, I don't want to get into the weeds of...
1: Well done, Stud. I think you are now our most high-profile high-fiver, so you are leading the pack. Thank you, Stud. Feel free to call in any time.
10: Yeah, well, ring me again at 5:30, you turkey.
0: Can we call you at 5:30 randomly now?
10: Well, that would depend.
1: That would be a no.
10: That would depend. You might check in with me first the day before.
0: Okay. Love your work, Stud.
1: Well done, Stud.
0: You are the greatest of all time. Thank you so much for coming on.
10: See you, boys.
0: Goodbye. See you, Stud.
1: He's a high fiver.
0: I can't believe we've had the Stud on at 5:30 a.m.
1: You didn't believe me.
0: He said he had caught parts of the show.
1: Yeah.
0: No, that's huge. Really good news.
1: That's some great news.
0: Yeah.
1: From one legend to another, but he's not here yet. We'll be talking a bit more sport with Tommy Wren very, very shortly. So stick around for that. 822-300-0448-08-1395. Room for your calls and text before then.
0: Absolutely. I saw the Adelaide Advertiser this morning. They're currently running its search for SA's best eyelash technician. Now, we spoke about nuclear energy and that not particularly being in my wheelhouse or
1: this ain't in my wheelhouse either.
0: You know, I don't think eyelash technicians are in our wheelhouse either. If there's anyone who knows about that, let us know. But what I did think is it opened up a conversation and a nostalgic conversation for some of our listeners about fashion trends.
1: Oh.
0: So eyelashes. So that's now a bit of a thing, I'm tipping.
1: I guess.
0: Our females, do they put eyelashes on? When do you decide to put eyelashes on as a woman?
1: Do they stay on for a night or do they stay on for a week?
0: Not sure. I've asked all these questions and we've got some fabulous lady listeners.
1: Mm.
0: And I feel like they kind of guide us through what life is like as a female because I'm not understanding of it. And
1: I'm sure we'd
0: have things that, you know, happen as a fella who they might not kind of, I'm sure through life experience, they'd kind of understand what it's like to...
1: Do you know where you're going?
0: To have a doodle or whatever. Sammy.
1: Ned.
0: Let me straighten up. Fashion trends.
1: Yes.
0: What are some of the best and worst fashion trends that folks can remember?
1: Of all time or back in the day?
0: Take us back to the 70s, the 80s,
1: the parachute
0: 90s.
1: Pants, afros.
0: Parachute pants, the bright colours in the 70s, the haircuts, whatever it is. What are some of the best and worst fashion trends that you can remember?
1: 822-300-0448-08-1395. He's bustling into the studio now, so let's have a chat to him.
12: The latest in sports with Tom Rand.
1: Rennie.
13: Boys, I love that chat with the stud.
14: How good's that?
1: He's
14: that
1: a high fiver.
13: That was brilliant. No, more of that, please. That was great.
1: I don't know if he'll want that, but anyway.
13: Yeah, exactly. Yeah, sorry, Stud, you're going to wake up a couple of hours earlier every day.
0: You should have heard him when we called him at 5:30. He was legitimately like,
1: what do you guys
0: what
1: want?
0: What is going on?
13: Yeah, why? What's going on? Yeah. Am I in the Twilight Zone or something? It was bloody good radio. So well done, boys, and well done, Stud. He's a legend. I remember when I first started at Channel 7, he's obviously done his segments there for a long time. And there's a lot of people that you meet in the media that, you know, like I've kind of always gone by the philosophy, you know, like you meet a lot of inverted commas stars and, you know, people of note and that kind of thing. And I just go, they're just people that are really good at one particular discipline or, you know, been lucky enough to meet a lot of people. But there's only a couple of people where you've sort of been in awe of them a little bit. And there's a couple for me. Gary Lyon was one. He had just a real presence about him. And Stud's another one, just had a massive presence. I remember we were just mucking around doing a promo shoot at Footy Park, it was at the time, and, you know, we're just doing some little, like, you know, checkies at goal and that kind of stuff. And he goes, Tom, can I just have a word? And I said, yeah,
1: and he does it in the whisper.
13: Yeah. He goes, when you're lining up, you know, for the goal, you've got to aim the point of the ball in the middle of the goal, otherwise you're just not going to be a chance of getting it. I was like, we're in our suit, and I was like, son, I'm no player. But yeah. but he was right.
0: Still took the time.
13: I then did it, and I kicked one, and he goes, there you go.
0: He still took the time to coach it.
1: I remember the first time I had to work with KG and Cornsey on a Saturday morning, and I hadn't met him, and I was crapping my dacks, and it couldn't have been any easier or more fun.
13: Yeah, and KG as well. I mean, what a man.
0: I say, lastly on Stud, obviously in awe of him as well. There's not many people that are so good in so many disciplines.
13: Mm-hmm.
0: If you think of everything that he's achieved, radio, TV,
13: and
0: football.
13: Could have easily done politics. Easily.
0: Like, he's just such a well-rounded gun, isn't he? There's not many that can do it all.
13: Very intelligent.
0: Yeah.
13: Highly intelligent. I was also interested, just the footy chat, and it got me thinking as I was listening to you boys about the Crows. And he's right. I mean, we've spoken about it, Ned, at nauseam, and Sam, about what they need in a midfielder. What about this one from left field, Chad Warner? I don't think he'll be at Sydney next year. In fact, I don't think most of those guys would be. I'd be going hell for leather for a player like him.
0: Yeah, we get into interesting territories now, because we're not just talking about footy, though, are we? We're not just talking about a player that can help you on game day.
13: That's right. And look, there's going to be some baggage there and some risk. But the payoff, the potential for reward, if you back your system and your culture and all of that kind of thing. Now, he's a WA boy. But if you stuck him in with Rankin, Dawson, Berry and co, I'd start to be going, yeah, that midfield's looking a bit better.
0: Yeah. Rennie, from a football perspective, you'd have him in an absolute heartbeat. It's just the risk of what if the legal proceedings,
13: of course,
0: are finalised and they're found guilty of something.
13: There's a lot there, isn't there? There's a lot of water to go under the bridge. You're right, absolutely right. Yeah.
0: We don't know what's happening with that,
13: well,
0: do we?
13: I mean, that's it. This is the thing. It's all sort of gone a bit quiet. I think it probably has to, you know, while investigations are taking place and everything. So you have to let that play out clearly.
0: Yep.
13: But yes, from a pure footballing point of view, I'm not sure many of those five players, and got to wait to see what happens legally. But I think, yeah, if the opportunity was there, I think he's the type of player they could use.
0: The biggest learning for me coming out of that Brisbane final is we just need a few more line breakers, a few guys that can break tackles. I think we've got the makeup of what is a really good fundamental base of a premiership side, but we now just need two players that have serious X factor, that can break tackles, that have a change of speed. Not your running types, not your role players, not your flankers, like two genuine line breakers.
13: Yeah, and they just struggled with that, didn't they, on the weekend? I think there's a stat, Ned, and you would have seen it, I'm sure. Meters gained for handballs per game.
0: Yeah.
13: I think Sydney are number one. They're 620, so you know, they gain that many metres a game through handball. Crows are dead last.
0: Yeah, dead last.
13: Essendon by a mile.
0: Essendon was second last.
13: Yeah, Essendon's second last, 17th with 186. Crows last with 105.
0: It's just not how they play, though, Rennie. And I know that's been criticised, but it's just Matthew Nix has never been someone who's coached that forward handball chaos. Like, they're more of a side that likes to control the game. And because you open yourself up defensively if you create chaos in the game, because that ignites another team through their turnover. So, Matthew Nix has never coached that. But I can understand the commentary around, well, they need to get that going, because that's what the best sides are doing.
13: Yeah, you wonder if there'll be a whole game plan overview, or do they stick with same and just try and boost up draft-wise and list-wise and trade-wise. Going to be intriguing. Teams tonight for the prelims, Hawthorn, Brisbane, and also Sydney Freo. So I hope Freo get through. I really do. I don't know where you boys are at. I'm in Team Freo camp. I want to see them go through.
0: Be great to see them win.
13: Don't you think?
0: Yeah, I think so. Yep.
13: We could get a repeat, though, of what we saw, goodness, when Alistair Clarkson was coaching. It could be Hawthorn, Freo. There's a lot of permutations to play out there. And we're getting closer to, fellas. Back page of the paper today for those waking up to Sandpaper Gate. Remember, Australia was a...
0: This is massive, Rennie.
13: Steve Smith, he's the one. He's going to cop it over there.
0: Yeah.
13: That is going to be a big moment for him over there, you know, to deal with all of the press and all of the crowd and all of the comments and, you know, all of that. That's just part of it. He's just going to have to deal with it. But I reckon a couple of the bowlers will still be there that were there last time. But other than that, there's not too many players 8 years on. Like, even Travis Head wasn't playing at that time.
1: Right.
13: So, you know, there's going to be a fresh look about that side. So he's going to be the one. People are going to go target.
0: Yeah.
13: Go for him. And then also... 36ers start this weekend. Looking forward to that.
1: So, already?
13: Already. First game, Melbourne United away. Melbourne United have recruited, I think, 4 NBA players, including Joe Ingles, Cole Anthony. They've got genuine stars. So that's going to be a great marker first up. We've, of course, got Trevor Gleeson, a couple of boosts. Bull Kowal is going to be a really good defensive player. But I'm intrigued to see how the 36ers go this year. They've brought in their man. Grant Kelly's done a great job getting Trevor Gleeson. They've added these pieces to the puzzle. But that's a difficult first up assignment. First game's next week at home. They're a great watch, the 36ers. Mm. But this league, it's bloody competitive now.
0: Yep.
13: It's brutal. So have the Sixers added the right pieces? We'll find out. But a good test first up on Saturday night.
1: Well done, Rennie.
0: That's great.
13: Good on you, boys.
1: Thank you, mate. We've got to get to a quick break. Arthur and Frank, hang on the line. 8 minutes to six. Stacey and Will for 5AA breakfast after 6 o'clock. But your call's next.
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1: 4 to 6. Arthur and Mount Barker, good morning.
30: Hi, boys. How are you?
0: Arthur, what's crack-a-lackin'?
30: I suppose some nerves are starting to build up. Grand final, Ned, Saturday, yes.
0: Yes, training tonight for the boys. We've got a bit of a pasta dinner all together with the coaches and we'll do a presentation, all the vision, so it should be good.
30: Yeah, and if they're not fit now, they never will be, so don't go hammering too hard.
0: No, I'll just lighten things off then, Arthur. Yep, will do.
30: Yeah, no, ideal 25 degrees, that's how I always like to see how fit your men are too. So, because I've been used to be running around and cooler temperature and comes a bit warmer, and some funny things can happen.
1: Arthur, did you play footy back in the day?
30: Oh, a bit of footy, yes.
1: Okay.
30: See, up here in the hills, Nan is a grand final, being you on Kapringa Valley are playing your Radler.
0: Yep. Yep.
30: And, but I think ideally, the hills would have liked to have had a few more other teams. See, on Kapringa Valley, Blackwood, and you're right, they're about 34, and Mount Barker, they're about 34 sides that have got sides in all the grades.
0: Yeah.
30: It's pretty bad if you can, so that every side has a representation, but hasn't worked out this way. Now, what I'm really ringing up about was 1978 when Norwood's won by a point there. That came out a pretty hot sort of a day. And, Sturt had run those days, only lost one game for the year, but things didn't go right, and they couldn't kick straight, 14-26 to 16-15. And but in hindsight, Jack Adey has really outcoached that year because that was the first year of the interchange. Before that, you only had 19th and 20th. You couldn't bring men on and off prior to that. And Bob Hammond, coaching Norwoods, he had men coming on and off from the first quarter, where Sturt, of course, they kicked themselves out of the game. A lot of Sunday men tired pretty bad towards the end there. And, it was very cruel sort of a thing to happen when you only lose one game for the year. And then a controversial sort of a mark at the end of the game, you lose by a point.
0: Very good, Arthur. Thank you. Always love taking your calls. Just very quickly, I just want to acknowledge Nate's text. Nate, if you're still listening, mate, read that text. That was a ripper. Really, really appreciate you engaging with the show and your well wishes there, mate. It was a beautiful message. Thank you.
1: Frank from Birkenhead, before we check out. Morning, Frank.
31: Good morning, you two. You know, you two are always wags and characters to listen to in the morning, but I tell you what, I enjoy every minute of it. Anyway, regarding the fashion in the 70s, I think they should bring back this one. You obviously weren't around then, but the flared jeans, mate, in the 1970s.
0: Well, Frank, I think they're half coming back. I see some of these youngsters with the baggy jeans on now. I think it's cool again.
31: Yeah, they were great. You know, like triangle bottoms, you know, just really flared. They were really wide. I don't know how wide they're going to bring them back, but they were really great. I used to wear them around everywhere. Yeah, that was... They were great, mate.
0: Do you go the mullet, Frank, or what did you do with the hairdo?
31: No, I just no, just the flares, you know. No, yep. just didn't have long hair or mullets. Just straight hair.
0: Good stuff. Thanks, sure. Frank.
31: Yeah, mate. No worries.
0: Appreciate it. Have a great day, brother. Love
1: well
0: your
1: done,
0: work,
1: Frank.
0: Well, there are some good texts on that fashion, Sammy. There's a heap of texts there. We'll try and get through them quickly before we get to six.
1: Mandy, I desperately wanted a pair of staggered jeans in the 70s. I couldn't ask for them as they were so expensive. Best present for me in the 70s was not clothing, but it was a doona. They were just coming in here. I was so lucky. Mandy.
0: Mandy, that's awesome. Good memories there.
1: Michelle, hi, Ned and Sam. I can't stand those eyelash extensions or even people who have had a facelift. Well done, Michelle.
0: Yeah, what are the eyelashes? I mean, you add those to your eyes, do you? What does that
1: to
0: do?
1: To your eyelashes. They're extensions, aren't they?
0: What does it do? Make your eyelashes longer.
1: And what's the point of that?
0: Don't know. Helps you blink or something, I think. Not sure.
1: Helps you blink.
0: Andrew says, as kids in the 70s, Mum would dress us in cord pants. Yeah, the cord.
1: Yeah. They're coming back.
0: Fashion, folks, we need a full show on this. We might do a Friday fashion show. Everything's coming around in full circle.
1: Talk about us being out of our depth. I was doing a fashion show.
0: No, I can do a bit of a fashion show. Don't worry about it. We'll get Stud back on for the fashion show. Studley!
1: Your fashionista and your boardies. Anyway, 6 o'clock news, Kendall Braddock, Tom Wren, Will and Stace for 5AA Breakfast. Back tomorrow morning from 5 for a big Friday show. Catch you then, folks.
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4: The Home Affairs Minister will today unveil Labor's new immigration policy. Tony Burke is expected to announce tighter controls for student visas and family reunions. But Accommodation Australia Chief James Goodwin says their sector's reliant on migrant workers.
8: Australia does need the right migration settings that meet both business and community expectations. The hotel industry needs migration due to workforce shortages. Any cuts to migration numbers are going to make it much harder for hotels to be able to access the workers we need.
4: Australian men who fathered children to foreign women overseas could be forced to pay child support. The federal government's introducing legislation aimed at reforming the child support system. New analysis shows One Nation's superannuation policy could cost twice as much as originally thought. The minor party wants to allow people to withdraw 3% of their contributions for 3 years. Super Members Council Chief Misha Schubert says taxpayers would need to fund an extra $14,000 in pension payments as a result.
9: The reason why that effect happens is because if people are withdrawing money out of their super early, they're not just losing the amount of money that is withdrawn today, you're losing decades of those compounding investment returns that grow every Australian's nest egg for retirement.
4: A truck has caught fire on the Sturt Highway at Holder in the Riverland. The driver detached the prime mover, but the damage to the trailers is around $600,000. The Sturt Highway remains closed. A new report shows Australia's throwing away over 29 million meals each day as more households struggle with food insecurity. The findings warn the country's on track to miss its goal of halving food waste by 2030. Experts are calling on the federal government to urgently step in to help reach the target. OzHarvest CEO James Gott says waste is happening at every step of the supply chain.
10: A big portion at the farm gate. Quite a bit in the middle, retailers and manufacturers, although there's some pretty good mechanisms set up. And then actually quite a lot of food waste happens in the home. We end up throwing out food that's perfectly edible just because we don't store it well.
4: Today's show host Sarah Arbo, who's currently on maternity leave, has announced she's leaving the Nine Network. It comes after co-host Carl Stefanovic was sacked and weather presenter Tim Davies announced he'd also be leaving the breakfast show. Sylvia Jeffries and Tom Steinfurt are expected to become the new hosts. And this year's AFL Grand Final Parade is being revamped and will include the Wiggles. Nine's Christina Hearn reports.
11: This year, the AFL Grand Final Parade will actually be starting at John Cainer Arena and at an earlier time of 10 a.m. And then basically the parade snakes its way through the Melbourne Park precinct to Birrarung Ma, Chucks are Right, and then heads here to Yarra Park in front of the MCG. That is where the captains of the two competing teams will hold aloft the Premiership Cup at midday. Now, there is going to be another change this year because there will be a big red car in the parade because the Wiggles are set to join the players and coaches on Grand Final Eve.
4: Turning to 5AA Sport.
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4: And Tom Wren, what's happening with footy locally?
12: Well, there's still a bit going on, isn't there, with regards to the Crows' list, Kendall, and that's after another day of exit meetings. Now, Lockie Scholl has been let go after 79 games at the club, while Tyler Welsh has also been delisted. The teams for this weekend's preliminary finals will be released later today ahead of the two games. Dylan Moore, meantime, is backing Nick Watson to turn around his form in Saturday's prelim against Brisbane. The forward was kept goalless in round 22 against the Lions and has kicked just one goal in three matches against the reigning premiers. Moore says it's on all forwards to bring Watson into the game.
13: Against West Coast, last game of the year, starts between twin, and he came up to us and said, oh, I need a bit of help. And I feel like that's something we do really well as a forward line, is you can be quite selfless and be like, boy, I'm struggling tonight, help me out. And Wiz did that night, and yeah, it's just an extra block or getting someone's way.
12: Australian Formula One fans will get to experience a sprint race for the first time as part of a bolstered race weekend in April. In golf, the PGA Tour will not roll out the red carpet for Australian Cameron Smith and other LIV members who wish to return in 2027. They'll instead have to play a year on the DP World Tour. And it's approaching full time in League Cup action this morning. Aston Villa's currently 3-1 up against Coventry, but after leading 2-0 early on, Manchester United now finds itself 3-2 down against Brighton. And that's the 5AA Sport.
4: Now the 5AA forecast, a sunny day ahead, 18, sunny tomorrow, 22, up to 25 for Saturday and mostly sunny Sunday, 23. At the moment, 9 on 5AA, always Adelaide.
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3: We're going to put you in the running. Someone with an old TV this morning in the running to get a brand new upgrade. It's going to happen really soon if you get in today, because you can have the new TV in place by Grand Final Day next week. Speaking of Grand Final Day, day four of our AFL Grand Final. Tickets, flights, accommodation, competition. What's this day? Fourth, we've had three clues thus far. For the people that have got a spreadsheet at home, and I know, Stacey, you've got a spreadsheet.
5: I've got it all here,
3: you're tackling this competition with a newfound sense of purpose and professionalism, and I've never seen anything like it, because you've whittled it down.
5: I fear we have whittled it down to too few options.
3: Okay, well, that's exciting for people that are listening. Make sure you have 8223-0055 plugged into your phone, because Stacey's matrix is closing in on the answer, and if hers is, I bet there's people listening who are doing something similar. Looking forward to that. Really looking forward to Bruce McAvaney coming up on the program after 7. The Dennis Committee documentary, Centimetre Perfect, is coming out. Bruce is obviously a huge part of the Dennis Committee story. We'll talk to him about his wonderful calling, mate. The two of them were just absolutely spectacular together. Matt Abraham after 7:30 will determine the week's biggest louver. How high is petrol going to go? How long's a piece of string? None of the noises out of the Middle East are great on the fuel front. Peter Trass from the RAA will talk us through precisely what we can expect to see at the Bowser. And then Fitzy's going to tell you who's playing in the AFL Grand Final when he tips the prelim finals after 8. How are you this morning, Stace?
5: I'm good, thank you. And I'm really looking forward to our chat with Bruce McAvaney later today. I think we've created our own 5AA Hall of Fame, because he's already in all the other Halls of Fame.
3: This is good. This might be the last. We haven't had a Hall of Fame, but having created it now, it's the only one he's not in.
5: Yes, he's in every single other Hall of Fame. What Hall of Fame would you be in?
3: Oh, what a great question.
5: Yeah, I think I'd be in a Hall of Fame for inefficient grocery shopping.
3: Give us an example.
5: I am the least efficient grocery shopper there is, because I like to browse. My husband, when it comes to the groceries, he wants to get in and get out and just buy exactly what's on the list. I analyse the prices. I see what's on special. I compare the per unit price.
3: This is excellent.
5: I will look at what's if I go to Aldi, I'll look at those two middle aisles, the aisles of doom, and check what the special buys are. I'll analyse whether our household needs a trumpet or a lawnmower. And I could take an hour and a half at the groceries shop.
3: Oh, this is good. I say, I in contrast, and I can give a yesterday example, I think I'm the Hall of Fame man shopper. I had to buy a pair of shorts yesterday. I drove from here. It was the first thing I did after the show. I drove from here to Westlakes, and I parked the car, and I returned to the car with my new pair of shorts within 5 minutes.
5: How?
3: Well, I knew what I wanted.
5: You didn't go into any other stores?
3: And I went and just got them.
5: You didn't try them on?
3: Nope. I knew the size I wanted. I knew the style, because Hall of Fame efficiency shopper. Do you think I was buying a new and different pair to before? No. I love this question. What Hall of Fame are you in, folks? 8223-0000. Text us on 0480-81395. Is that Paddy who said napping?
5: Oh,
3: you have
5: to
3: in this job.
5: Yeah, I think he had a 4-hour nap the other day. It's better than my
3: Hall
5: baby.
3: Hall of Fame napping. That's just
5: great.
3: At what point does a nap just become a sleep?
5: Yeah.
3: That's a sleep,
5: I
3: reckon.
5: That's a good question.
3: That's almost another. You have nights where you don't get that much sleep. Put yourself in a Hall of Fame, folks. 8223-0000. Text us on 0480-81395. Phil says Hall of Fame for grumpy old men. No, we love your grumpy old menness, Phil. It's good.
5: Yeah.
3: Yeah, energizes us, gives us ideas for the show. What Hall of Fame are you in? 8223-0000. There's a Hall of Fame sunrise this morning. They're getting really early.
5: They are.
3: But driving towards the hills, and I copped every red light on the way in, so I had plenty of time to admire it. That was one of those beautiful mornings where there was no cloud and it was impossible to see where the orange and the blue, where the orange ended and the blue began. Oh. They melted into one another. It was I bet we've got listeners who have got spectacular photos this morning, because it was just such a clear sort. Oh, well, there you go.
5: Mm-hmm.
3: We do.
5: Mike and Ross Trevor has sent us a beautiful photo. He said it's a brilliant start to the day, but it is so cold.
3: Feels like 0.3 in Turingi. Oh, my goodness. It's actually the maximum temperatures over the next 3 days don't tell the whole story. It is going to be, the mornings are still going to be pretty cool. 2.8 at Turingi is the actual temperature. Let's go to Hallett Cove. Linda, what Hall of Fame are you in?
6: Well, I got married 50 years ago.
3: Yes.
6: They used to read out telegrams at the wedding, at the reception. Mm-hmm. And I read a telegram from John. I was born in Liverpool. John, Paul, George and Ringo. And I didn't know what to think, but I did find out a few hours later that was my three brothers had hoaxed me.
3: Oh, had they?
5: Oh, no.
6: So you've not improved either in the 50 years.
5: But for a while you thought it was real.
6: Oh, I did. yeah, you know, why not? I was 19 and getting married and I thought, they've found out about it and they've sent me an email.
3: Yeah, how nice is that?
6: A telegram.
3: The Beatles decided to contact you. That's excellent, Linda. Thank you. 8223-0000. What Hall of Fame are you in, folks? Put yourself in one a la Bruce McAvaney. You can text us on 0408 08 1395. Michael in Ross Trevor's on the line. Morning, Michael.
0: Oh. My God, it's cold up here at the top of Turingi.
5: Oh,
0: it's blowing.
3: Your picture, Michael, that you've sent us is spectacular.
0: Thank you. That's my Hall of Fame.
3: Do you think that's the best sunrise you've ever taken a picture of?
0: No. I took a photo and I actually printed it off and gave it to you in the office.
5: Your phone line's not helping you.
3: Turingi, must be that cold weather.
5: I actually think Michael should be in the Hall of Fame of morning walks because no matter what day it is, no matter the weather, we get a photo of the sunrise or the frost in the middle of winter, the ice on the
3: grass. He braves
5: grass.
3: It no matter what.
5: Yep, he braves it. So I reckon we'll put Michael in the Hall of Fame for morning walks.
3: For those playing at home, Bruce McAvaney is in the Sport Australia Hall of Fame, the TV Week Logie Hall of Fame, the Australian Football Hall of Fame, the SA Football Hall of Fame, the Racing SA Hall of Fame, and the Sport SA Hall of Fame. Lynn says she's in the Hall of Fame for loving India. I've been 32 times.
5: That is incredible. You know what? I think we've got her on the phone.
3: Oh, Lynn, 32 times. So when was the first time you went to India?
6: 2005.
3: And was it just a holiday that you just randomly, or did you have a connection to the...
6: It was part of my work. I was in education and I worked with the Christian Brothers at Ross Trevor College and they had a Worldwide Justice Symposium in Kolkata. And I was one of 160 people across the world chosen to go there.
5: Wow.
6: And it got into my soul, I guess. And then Ross Trevor had a pilgrimage to India for the boys. And as part of my role there, I led that pilgrimage. And then I moved to another school and I did the same. So I used to take...
3: Wow.
6: Students to work with the sick and the poor.
5: And so you've been more than once a year. So you've been 32 times in 25 years.
6: I've taken about 17 groups of students to work with the poor and the sick in an authentic way, not a volunteerism, authentic relationships with communities, the same communities each year. No phone, a trip of simplicity, you know, so no soft drinks, ice creams, but my book's coming out in December about this kind of thing. And then because I developed such deep relationships with people over there, I've been by myself as well and taken others as well.
3: Wow. Lynn, that's remarkable. That is unarguable. You are absolutely in the Hall of Fame for loving India.
5: Yeah.
3: I think
5: she's the CEO.
3: Yeah, that's right. I think No, it would be a shame to put anyone else in the Hall of Fame next to you, Lynn. That's remarkable. Thank you for that. Let's go to Julie. Morning to you, Julie.
1: Morning. How are you?
3: Yeah, well, Julie, what are you in the Hall of Fame for?
1: Oh, time management.
3: Oh, do tell.
1: My whole life was running against the clock in my working life and everything that I've done up until now. And now that I've retired, I'm up here at Noosa trying to break the habit.
5: Oh,
3: So would you still find yourself, you know, writing a daily schedule and, you know, organising
1: clock watch. Well, I was very good at it. I ran a home service business and my clients expected me on the dot. And if I ever ran a minute late, they'd panic. And I made a rod for my own back all my life.
3: You don't consult, do you, Julie? Patty wants to know, our producer. He needs a bit of help managing Stacey and I.
1: Oh, yeah. That's what people say. And I say, no, I'm trying to break the habit now.
3: How's Noosa this morning, Julie?
1: Beautiful morning. Beautiful morning.
3: It's a nice spot, isn't it? Mm. Oh, good on you.
1: Lovely, lovely morning. Played golf yesterday, having a day off today. Yes.
5: So have you
1: trying to break
5: there?
1: The habit.
5: Or are you just on holiday still?
1: Yeah, I'm still on holidays. I'll be heading home next. So, but yeah, it's been nice time to break the habit. Literally, that's why I came, to learn to relax and have a holiday.
3: Well, you get back to relaxing, Julie. Hop back into bed. Enjoy the morning. Good on you, Julie. Lovely to chat with you. Let's go to Woodcroft. Rod, good morning.
2: Yes, it's. I don't give a damn, Rod, here, guys.
5: Yeah, Rod.
3: Are you in the Hall of Fame for not giving a damn?
2: Well, that's one of them. But I think the more important one is that I reckon I'm the only nobody that's been on Cornsey's Conversations.
5: Ah.
3: When were you on, Rod?
2: Oh, a couple of years ago.
3: You're clearly not a nobody then.
2: Yeah. Well, it was titled The Story of an Ordinary Bloke. And Cornsey thought I had an interesting life, so I'd travelled a lot and played music and all sorts of funny things like that. So he decided, it was around COVID time, and he couldn't find a lot of people that he wanted to because of COVID. And I've known Cornsey for a long while, and he decided to put me on. So there you go.
3: Rod, I need to go back and listen to that one now to get a bit of insight.
5: You know what? I don't think I will because I don't give a damn, Rod. No, I'm kidding. I'm kidding. We love your work.
3: Thank you, Rod. Con's wondering if he's in if FIFA would have him in their Hall of Fame.
5: They should.
3: I think, Con, for services to the world game in an AFL mad city, you absolutely deserve to be in the FIFA Hall of Fame. Tell us the Hall of Fame you're in, folks. 8223-0000, the number. We'll be back in just a moment.
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3: 24 minutes after six, we need to call Jimbo because Jimbo's story on the text line... deserves further interrogation, albeit we'll do so delicately, appreciating people might be eating their breakfast. We're asking you what you're in the Hall of Fame for. Gee, there are some amazing entries coming through.
5: Some great entries. Andrew, I'd be in the Hall of Fame for strategic shopping. I research the product I want, the place that has it at the cheapest price, how to get there and where to park.
3: I could see that in Andrew's texts. Andrew's forensic and scientific with how he approaches issues. So it makes sense that go delicately, appreciating people might be eating their breakfast. We're asking you what you're in the Hall of Fame for. Gee, there are some amazing entries coming through.
5: Some great entries. Andrew, I'd be in the Hall of Fame for strategic shopping. I research the product I want, the place that has it at the cheapest price, how to get there and where to park.
3: I could see that in Andrew's texts. Andrew's forensic and scientific.

0: You and AI.
1: We're
0: going to need to have an intervention,
1: anyway.
0: I think. Daniel says, Daniel says, Hall of Fame, I have 58 weeks of annual leave. 50, so a year and a month plus some.
1: And that's annual leave. What about you? I assume you've been at the same workplace for that long. So do you have long service leave and sick
0: of
1: leave and all, whatever else you get?
0: They're never going to sack Daniel because it'll bankrupt the company, I think. That's extraordinary. Let's go to Parkside. David, what are you in the Hall of Fame for?
2: In the Hall of Fame for fishing.
0: Oh, tell us about you. Yeah. What's your proudest catch, David?
2: My proudest catch would be between fishing off a remote island in the Indian Ocean off Western Australia or catching barramundi up in remote locations in the Northern Territory or fishing in the far west coast around Fowler's Bay.
0: Oh, beautiful.
2: Fishing for big salmon, barramundi, and anything else you can dream of.
1: David.
0: Yeah, you sound like you deserve a place in the Hall of Fame for fishing, David.
1: Yeah.
0: What a series of experiences. Thank you. Keep them coming through. 8223 0000 is our number. We will get to some more of your Hall of Fame entries and then the Hall of Famer himself, Bruce McAvaney, coming on after 7 o'clock this morning. So it's 8.9 degrees outside. The apparent temperature, though, just 5.6. Oof. That's the bad news. The good news, it's going to be 18, but sunny, light winds, clear sky. This is going to be a beautiful looking day. And then tomorrow it gets pretty warm. 22 the expected top tomorrow, 25 Saturday and sunny. No cloud on the forecast at all, in fact, over the next 3 days. Sunday, 23, mostly sunny. And next week, this is the nice part. This is not a sudden surge that dips away. This is looking like the norm. 18 Monday, 21 Tuesday, 23 Wednesday. So we have, five of the next 6 days will be 22 or above. Nothing forecast below 18.
1: That is exciting.
0: That is very, very exciting. Tom Rand has just wandered into the 5AA breakfast. You look very stylish this morning, Rennie. What's going on?
3: Well, I just thought the nice jacket, I just throw on whatever clothes I can find, basically.
1: It is a nice jacket.
0: Look at this. He looks like you're about to hit the town. Unbelievable.
3: Purple just little shirt underneath.
0: Little taken aback. Call Glider and Elder, a new door operator before the end of September, receive two extra handsets.
1: I love this.
3: Yeah.
0: Yeah.
1: What's a little
3: bromance?
0: No, Randy's always in active wear because he's an active man.
3: Yeah.
0: He's always out getting fit.
3: I can't get to the gym this morning, unfortunately. So
0: you thought you'd go to the nightclub instead.
3: You go to the nightclub. Exactly right. Yeah. Still a bit of doof-doof and, you know, all of that kind of stuff. I wouldn't even know where to go anymore. No idea.
1: Somewhere down Hindley Street.
3: Yeah, Crybaby. I'll go to Crybaby.
0: Crybaby.
3: Sure. Like the 80s. That's the 80s music.
0: Yeah, that's the one. That's not for young people at all, that place, is it?
1: Everyone's under the age of 40.
0: People like us.
1: It actually closes at 10 p.m. Yeah.
3: So we can get up nice and early. Exactly. Guys, more changes for the Crows. Lachie Scholl and Tyler Welsh. Bit disappointed with Tyler Welsh, isn't it? You know, felt like at the time he's the son of Scott Welsh. When he came on, it was going to be, you know, hopefully another generation of the Welshes coming through, but it wasn't to be. So,
0: bit of a man child, wasn't he? In that he was physically developed at 16 and dominated underage competitions, but once the physicality gap closed, he's found it a bit difficult to take the next step.
3: That's exactly right. So, that hasn't worked out for those players. And look, Lachie Scholl, he did okay, but the writing was on the wall, wasn't it? Didn't play this year. So, unfortunately, you could see it coming for him. That's just a natural byproduct of what happens. Teams tonight for Hawthorn and Brisbane and also Sydney and Freo. So we'll keep a close eye on that. But I was just thinking as well, a lot of talk. You know, the Crows now with those list changes, what are they going to be hunting, or do they hunt? Do they try and regenerate through the draft, or do they need to go quicker and go? I was saying to the boys, someone like Chad Warner, you know, we need to wait for everything to play out, but he would be... I don't think any of those players are going to be at Sydney next year.
0: None of them?
3: Well, Bias maybe. I think there's a few that will get moved
0: Blakey
3: on.
0: Nick Blakey sounds like he wants out.
3: Yep.
0: That's been widely reported. Chad Warner's from Perth originally, isn't he?
3: Yes.
0: I mean, closer in Adelaide to Perth, isn't it?
3: A player like him, now you're taking on some baggage, clearly, and we need to wait for everything to... But they're
0: let's be clear for those playing at home. You're only contemplating that in the absence of some sort of criminality.
3: Exactly.
0: And
3: spot on.
0: You know, you have to have an internal conversation. Prodigious talent, culturally.
3: Exactly. Yep. What's it going to do PR-wise?
0: Yep. PR-wise. Fan base. There's all things you have to have conversations about.
3: Yep.
0: Talent alone.

0: couldn't be a better fit.
1: Yeah.
0: Yeah. Age pretty good as well.
1: Pretty good. Mid 20s.
0: Mm. Yeah.
1: So
0: I think a lot of clubs are going to be having those chats, aren't they?
1: Big time. And do you back your culture to, you know, to be able to absorb that?
0: You'd be doing a lot of background as well around, again, we're presuming a lot about a criminal investigation that's going on, but
1: yes.
0: You do want to do a lot of work internally around clubs, people in the AFL.
1: Mm-hmm.
0: Is this kind of one out of the box or?
1: Is there a pattern?
0: Is there a pattern?
1: Exactly. Exactly. So all to play out. And we'll do a bit of a sample grand final preview tomorrow, I think. We're going to be calling of course. So big game. First in 50 years that we've got between these two clubs. So we'll do that tomorrow.
0: That is going to be excellent.
1: Should be fun.
0: Good on you, Rennie.
1: Good on you. Thanks, guys.
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3: Sunny and 18 with the 6:30 news. Good morning, I'm Kendall Brettig.
4: Had a collision? 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
3: A truck carrying potato chips has burst into flames on the Sturt Highway at Holder in the Riverland. Rob McLean from the CFS says fire crews remain there.
5: The driver had detached the prime mover ahead of the CFS volunteers' arrival. Firefighters continue to manage the fire and the Sturt Highway remains closed. Damage to the trailers is estimated at $600,000. The cause is yet to be determined, with fire investigators to attend.
3: The nation's spy agency has disrupted four major terrorism plots since the Bondi terror attack in December. The alleged schemes were reportedly thwarted by ASIO in the first 6 months of this year. The opposition's urging the government to be more transparent when attacks are foiled. The Albanese government will announce its immigration policy today, which is not expected to flag drastic cuts. Labor is keen to reduce the migration rate to about 225,000 over 2 years. The government's likely to tighten some visa categories and fast-track the appeals process. Migration Institute Chief Executive Peter van der Vliet says a careful approach is needed.
6: When you do that, you don't throw the baby out with the bathwater. And as I said, there are really important visa programs like skilled migrants, partner visas, a humanitarian program is important internationally. So you just need to do it in a way that doesn't go after some of those really significant programs. And for the bush, obviously, the work and holiday maker program is critical.
3: New analysis has found One Nation's proposed changes to superannuation would cost double previous projections. The Super Members Council says each person who takes up the offer would require $14,000 in age pension. The council says it would cost a worker $25,000 in savings by the time they retire. Researchers have found children with parents who report ADHD symptoms are more likely to experience childhood trauma. 35% of children whose caregivers had high scores for the condition were reported to have had four or more adverse experiences. Researcher Dr. Alison Poulton says the trauma can take a number of forms.
7: Physical, emotional, or sexual abuse, or difficulties in the family environment. So, for example, parental separation, or some family member being in prison, mental health problems within the family, or substance abuse.
3: And Uber Eats has revealed some surprising stats to mark a decade of operations in Australia. In that time, Australians have ordered 123 million burgers and 21 million bananas, with Saturday the most popular day to order. Uber Eats launched in Melbourne before expanding to Sydney, Brisbane, Perth and Adelaide. Remarkably, 64 people have been delivering with Uber Eats since the first year, with one completing more than 84,000 trips over the past decade. Now turning to 5AA Sport.
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3: Here's Tom Wren.
1: Thank you, Kendall. More changes at West Lakes with Lachie Scholl and Tyler Welsh, the latest players to be delisted by the Crows. Meantime, the teams for this weekend's prelims will be released tonight. Swans forward Logan McDonald says they're treating Fremantle's loss to Hawthorn 2 weeks ago as a blip on the radar. Sydney will be hoping to secure a spot in the grand final with a win over the minor premiers Freo. That'll be at the SCG tomorrow night. but McDonald says they're under no illusions it will be a tough task.
8: Yeah, obviously they've been the clear best side all year and the confidence in clear on top of the ladder. So their contest, they got started all across the ground, so we're under no illusions that they're just going to roll over here and give it to us. So we've got to be at our best if we're any chance.
1: Australia's Senna Agius will step up to motorbike racing's premier class next season after signing a deal with KTM. The 21-year-old Moto2 star is Australia's only rider in the MotoGP for 2027. And it's full-time in League Cup action this morning. Brighton has stunned Manchester United after coming from two goals down to win 3-2 at Old Trafford. Aston Villa had a 3-1 win against Coventry, while Everton beat Wolverhampton 1-0, and Fleetwood Town also had a 1-0 win against Sheffield United. And that's the 5AA Sport.
3: Now the weather, sunny and 18 today, sunny again tomorrow, 22, up to 25 for Saturday and mostly sunny Sunday, 23 at the moment, 9 on 5AA, always Adelaide.
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0: 21 minutes to 7, police and weather coming up this half hour. Grand final ticket clue number 4 is not too far away. We're going to upgrade someone, put them on the shortlist to win an upgrade for their television as well, thanks to Harvey Norman and Bruce McAvaney after 7 this morning on Centimetre Perfect, the Dennis Committee documentary. Cannot wait for that doco, cannot wait for that chat. We've been waiting a long time for any movement on the potential for a tram to North Adelaide.
12: Is this ever happening?
0: This is a weird one though, isn't it? Because it seems like there's not a whole lot of opposition to this.
12: No.
0: The barrier to entry on the tram to North Adelaide is the cost of upgrading the Adelaide Bridge along King William Street. But it's one of those, there's not too many development public transport sorts of upgrade stories in Adelaide that you get largely in the absence of opposition. And this is one. It just makes so much sense. But
12: particularly surrounding trams.
0: Particularly,
12: usually
0: correct.
12: There's conjecture.
0: Absolutely
12: with trams.
0: There is. The reason we talk about it this morning is because designs for a O'Connell Street upgrade were presented to councillors at Tuesday night's Infrastructure and Public Works Committee. As reported by In Daily. So there's a whole bunch of stuff that's in this, you might imagine, you know, extra tree, canopy, footpath upgrades, some pretty stuff to look at and so forth. One note, though, has caused some eyebrows to be raised. A no significant work zone along the central median strip reserved for a future tram network extension. Adelaide City Councillor Phil Martin joins us. Phil, to Stacey's question, is this going to happen?
15: Well, we all live in hope. We live in hope.
0: Is it as simple as working out who it is that funds the upgrade of the Adelaide Bridge?
15: Oh, look, I think there's a general acknowledgement that if the tram goes ahead, it will require significant funds, probably funds that are beyond the capacity of the City of Adelaide to replace the bridge. And the reinforcement or the replacement of the bridge would be naturally a part of the construction cost of a tram. It is a decision for the state government. However, having said that, embarking on a $30 million upgrade of the O'Connell Street precinct, along with the upgrades across the entire precinct network in Adelaide, we've taken the cautious step of making sure that we do nothing that would impede the introduction of a tram to the precinct of North Adelaide. And look, it's a tremendous opportunity. It still remains. And it's not only a tram to North Adelaide. It could conceivably go further than North Adelaide into Prospect, either through Main North Road or up Prospect Road.
12: Mm. Almost like we should bring back the old tram system.
15: Oh, hear, hear.
12: So, okay, so you're doing the upgrade of O'Connell Street and you're leaving the median strip in case there's a tram in the future. It's up to the state government to probably fund the bridge at some point. Is there money in the budget anywhere, in the council budget, to put towards an upgrade in the future?
15: Well, look, there's always the funding necessary to meet the cost of changes to the road infrastructure. What we're saying is, in the process of considering the upgrade to O'Connell Street, let's not spend money, let's not do anything that would mitigate against a government in the future determining that a tram will go along O'Connell Street. And look, I've got to tell you, there have been ongoing discussions for probably 10 years between the state and the City of Adelaide about what a tram might look like. And I can't tell you what a difference it would make. I think there's, as you were saying earlier, Stacey, I mean, there's universal agreement that it's a great initiative. Just imagine being able to catch a tram to Adelaide Oval for the duration it's there, to the Women's and Children's Hospital, and even further afield. It makes absolute sense. No one is opposed to it. The only impediment is the cost and the priority that's attached to the tram over other public infrastructure works.
12: Mm. While we've got you, Councillor Philip Martin, I wanted to ask you about a proposal to institute some rules around smart glasses. We spoke to Robert Sims yesterday, who's introducing legislation to state parliament. I understand you're looking at this at a council level as well. What changes would you like to see made?
15: Well, look, Stacey, I'm glad you raised the possibility of state legislation that I understand Rob is considering. I've merely proposed that the city should look at restricting or banning the use of such glasses in some circumstances, and that's heavily qualified, and I'll explain why in a moment, because there's no legislation, state or federal, at this time that ensures that these are not misused. Unfortunately, technology has outpaced legislation, and so there's a great capacity for people to be filmed in places doing things that they have absolutely no idea of, because these glasses allow for the capturing of covert images. Now, having said that, while they are capable of being misused, they also have great use for people with, for example, visual disabilities. People with visual disabilities are able to use these glasses to safely navigate their way around the street and to perform daily functions. Like, for example, a blind person used to be not able to read a menu in a restaurant. Wearing these glasses, they are able to look at a menu just like everybody else and have the contents of the menu read to them. It's a most extraordinary development and a great use of science. But sadly, there are people who are capable of misusing them, and the eSafety Commissioner we know in Australia has studied this and found about 20% of users are misusing them deliberately, knowing that they are acting against the law or using them covertly. And, you know, for example, the concept of somebody filming in a change room where children or adults are changing in the parklands potentially is a real problem. We need to do something. But the moment there's federal or state or legislation that would provide some safety for people, there's no need for council involvement.
12: All right. Appreciate your time this morning, Councillor Philip Martin there. I think on the, this is a rare occasion where everyone would look at the Adelaide City Council's decision with the tram and say, good.
0: Good, absolutely.
12: Planning for the future, planning for a future state government's decision on a tram.
0: I'll go one step further. Listen to Phil Martin. I've got some sympathy for the Adelaide City Council. I don't know how many times I've said that before. Maybe it's the first. But from their perspective, the state government will, when it behooves them, say, well, there is an event or a matter of importance greater than just local ratepayers, so we're going to take control of it. We're going to write legislation to override your control because this is beyond your remit.
12: Mm-hmm.
0: So too is the bridge, isn't it?
12: Mm-hmm.
0: That would benefit everyone outside of the city council. It's a huge project, but because it's a funding related issue, it's your bridge, it's your council area. If you want a tram, you got to find the cash, and obviously they put up something, the state, but just. I have some sympathy for a city council that would look at that and go, okay, so when it suits you, you'll run roughshod over our rules.
12: Totally.
0: But then you'll be very hands-off when it comes to something that's going to cost a lot of money. Albeit, as you say, Stace, everyone thinks it's a good idea.
12: Yep. At least they're planning ahead and they're going to maintain that median strip area so
0: yes.
12: There can be a future tram.
0: Hopefully that means they kind of know it's coming.
12: Yeah,
0: hopefully.
12: I don't know about that, but we'll see.
0: Well, maybe they're just living in hope like the rest of us. You mentioned too bring back the entire tram network. 8223 0000, what would you bring back that's unique to Adelaide?
12: Mm.
0: So you can't say, you know, I don't know, the milk van or
12: milk deliveries. That was universal.
0: That's right. Vinyl records.
12: The pie cart.
0: The pie card, that's a great entry. Things that we had past tense in Adelaide specifically, like the tram network, what would you bring back? 8223 0000, what other ideas can we get off the ground this morning? 0480 81 13 95, text as well. Let's head to the Weather Bureau. Ellie Matthews is on duty. Really clear but cool sort of a morning, Ellie.
16: Yeah, look, certainly those temperatures did get down around for the West Terrace site, down around that 5 or 6 degree mark, a bit cooler to the north and even out at the airport, getting down around that 3 degree mark this morning. Temperatures are slightly warmer than that at the moment, maybe more of a 7 to 9 degrees for most places, still a touch cooler in a few of the suburbs. But generally today we are expecting warmer conditions than that of yesterday. We're looking to get to a forecast maximum of 18 degrees today for Adelaide, and those sunny conditions prevailing throughout today. Be a touch cooler by the water. So Glenelg, a top of 16 degrees, Elizabeth, 19 degrees, Noarlunga, 16, Mount Barker, 18 today. And into the coming days, we do expect to see some further warming. So this high pressure system is expected to start to move east out over Victoria, and we'll start to see some of those shifts that those winds shift round to be more northerly, bringing a bit more warmth over us in coming days. Even by the time we get to Saturday, we could be looking at some of those temperatures getting up into the mid-20s. So we've got 25 degrees on the forecast for Adelaide on Saturday, even warmer for some of those northern suburbs, 26 for Elizabeth. So we're definitely looking to get a little bit warmer as the day goes on, but those sunny conditions are set to prevail right the way through the weekend, Will and Stacey.
0: Yeah, it's a good-looking forecast. Thank you, Ellie. Ellie Matthews at the Weather Bureau. Let's head to SAPOL. Senior Constable Liam Bennett's on the line. Liam, a man's been arrested outside a fast food restaurant on South Road.
17: Just before 5.30 this morning, when police were called to this fast food restaurant on South Road, after reports a man was using a large knife to cut branches from a tree in the car park. Now, when officers attended and searched the man, it'll be alleged that they located a knife along with a machete in his possession. They also found the man carrying a balaclava. Now, it's fair to say we don't believe he was out for an early morning gardening session. So the 38-year-old Pasadena man was arrested and charged with a number of offences, including carrying an offensive weapon and possessing an article of disguise. He has refused police bail and will appear in court later today.
12: Okay. And a man's been arrested after lighting a fire in a toilet last night.
17: Yeah, just after 10 o'clock last night, police were called to John Street at Salisbury following reports of a man causing a disturbance. A witness directed officers to a public toilet near the Salisbury interchange where security staff reported there was a man inside the toilet lighting a fire. And police actually saw smoke coming from the toilets before the man exited and he was promptly arrested. Police searched the amenities and found damage inside. So the 29-year-old Salisbury man was charged with multiple counts of arson in relation to the toilet fire, but as well as a series of bin fires that had been lit in the Salisbury CBD earlier in September. Now, he was bailed to appear in the Elizabeth Magistrates Court in October, and we just ask anyone who witnessed last night's incident or the incident back in September to contact Crime Stoppers.
0: Toilet fire on John Street, Liam. You just made that one up, didn't you?
17: It wrote itself.
0: Just lastly, I like this. A break-in attempt in Paraka last night.
17: Yeah, that's right. It was just after 4 o'clock this morning when police were called to a bakery on Montague Road after reports of an attempted break-in. It'll be alleged that staff were working inside making some freshly baked goods when they heard some noise coming from the front of the premises, and that'll be alleged that someone was trying to break in. Now, the people were disturbed by the bakers and left the area, and while police were there, they actually located another premises that had been broken into nearby. So police were at the scene investigating that this morning, and we just ask anyone who saw any suspicious activity in the area to call police.
0: All right, good stuff. Thank you, Liam. Senior Constable Liam Bennett from SAPOL. We're going to take a break. We'll check traffic, and on the other side of it, we're taking you to Canberra. Big announcement today. We're going to get some detail on the federal government's improved, another question mark, migration policy.
18: Thanks, Will, and morning, Stacey. Roads are looking too bad for the running today. Do have some all been good to look out for at Woodville, Port Road at Cheltenham, Parade Lane closed, but no great delays. A little bit busy at the moment at Salisbury for work, Salisbury Harmonia Park Terrace, sluggish at Dry Creek, Cavern Road near Green Junction Road for works, and starting to see a few brake lights South Road through Tonsley, just near all the tunnel works. Early morning cameras, Crossroad, Clarence Park and Miller Street at Sturt. 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
0: 5 minutes to seven, lots of terrific suggestions of things a la the old tram network that people would bring back in South Australia. We'll get to some of those in just a moment. The big story you're going to hear about out of Canberra today is the full release of the federal government's migration policy, framed in the news reporting this morning as a bit of a crackdown. Zach De Silva is a political reporter at Capital Brief. Zach, good morning to you.
27: Good morning. Good to be with you.
0: Yeah, good to chat with you, Zach. Explain something for me. There's one line in all this reporting that has me confused. I hope I'm confused. Just about everywhere you read it, the preview for today contains a line with words to the effect of the policy will aim to reduce net overseas migration to the level that was detailed in the budget. So is today's announcement just the same announcement that we got at the budget?
27: Look, it's a really good question. What we're expecting today is some more detail about measures that the government will introduce to actually hit its net overseas migration targets. Net overseas migration is, people who work in this area have told me, a really tricky thing to predict because it's the number of people entering Australia minus the number of people leaving Australia. Now, it's pretty easy to predict how many people are going to come to Australia because the government controls the visa processing system. They can speed up processing, they can slow it down, they can make it easier to get visas, they can make it harder to get visas. That bit's quite easy to manage. But it's almost impossible for them to predict in a very accurate sense the number of people leaving Australia. And so net overseas migration tends to bounce around a bit. But despite the government's efforts so far, it has not been able to hit the targets that it has set. So in the 25-26 financial year, it was about 300,000. That's the number of people, you know, the total number of people that migration has added to Australia. This financial year, the government wants to get that down to 245,000. Now, it's going to have to take some pretty strong measures to get there. We haven't quite seen what those are going to be yet, and we're expecting Tony Burke's speech today will go to some of that detail of exactly how they're going to get that net overseas migration figure to where they want it to be.
12: It's been reported that they'll give extra powers to Border Force to crack down on some of those people that are in the country that the government doesn't want to be here anymore. Is this going to be compared to ICE in America?
27: Yeah, well, I mean, we'll have to wait. Like, I suspect I'm going to say this to a lot of your questions. We're going to have to wait and see the detail. I asked Tony Burke's office yesterday whether they'd tell me what's in the speech, and they very politely said, no, we won't. It'll be a surprise. So, look, with that caveat that we've got to wait and see what's in the speech, there are a couple of things that seem to have leaked out of Cabinet. One is that there will be some targeting of visa overstayers. I doubt that the government will go as far as, say, what One Nation is proposing, and, you know, immediately deport massive amounts of visa overstayers. I suspect we may well see, you know, an uptick in the amount of money going to Border Force to try and deal with this, but I don't think it will be on the same scale as what we've seen from One Nation or what we've seen out of the US. The government is very aware of the politics of this, and you know they don't want to be seen as, you know, going in, as overstepping into cruelty. We know there's also going to be some kind of crackdown on international students, potentially around international students accessing family reunion visas, which would allow them to bring, you know, their partner or their family here. There's some of the measures that seem to have kind of trickled out, but exactly how the government goes about this, again, we're going to have to wait and see for the speech later today.
0: Yeah, we're looking forward to it, Zach. Thank you. Appreciate the preview. Zach De Silva, political reporter with Capital Brief. Do you know what this underscores to me? The total lack of enthusiasm with which previous net overseas migration targets had been sought to be achieved. So, because they've never met the target.
12: Yeah.
0: They've always been way over, this government. They have put a prediction out earlier this year that after the fact they're going to explain now all these new measures are going to have to be introduced to get there. So it was just another target that they were never actually intending to hit. Because now they're coming out and saying,
12: this is how we're going to
0: do it. All these new measures we're going to have to institute.
12: I think people understand that post-COVID there would be an increase in the number of people. After the borders were closed, I think people understand that and probably would have forgiven a year or two above normal numbers. But then, yes, why haven't you been able to bring it back down to that target figure that you've had for the last, 3 years?
0: Well, and now it's a storm that threatens to consume the government. Well, fascinating story that'll play out a little bit later today, and you'll hear all the details here on 5AA.
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1: A man with a machete has been arrested at Melrose Park this morning. Police were called to a fast food restaurant on South Road around 5:30 after reports he was cutting branches off a tree in the car park. When police searched the man, they also found a knife and a balaclava. The 38-year-old from Pasadena is facing numerous charges, including carrying an offensive weapon and possessing an article of disguise. He will face court today. The hotel sector is urging the federal government to fix issues in the migration system rather than just cut the numbers. The Home Affairs Minister will speak at the National Press Club today to announce Labor's new immigration policy. Tony Burke is not expected to change the new arrivals target, but will instead overhaul bridging visas and the appeals process. James Goodwin from Accommodation Australia says this would be welcome.
3: Rather than focus just on the norm, we need to improve the system. We need to crack down on non-compliance and nuisance claims, and that'll free up resources to improve visa processing and reduce the reliance on bridging visas.
1: Emergency crews remain at the scene of a truck fire on the Sturt Highway at Holder in the Riverland. The driver managed to detach the prime mover, but damage to the trailers is around $600,000. The Sturt Highway remains blocked. A suspended driver's been caught drink driving at Queenstown. Police stopped a Ford SUV on Old Port Road around 2:30 this morning and submitted the driver to a breath test. The 28-year-old woman from Royal Park blew nearly three times over the limit. She's been reported for drink driving and driving while suspended. Her car's been impounded for 28 days and she'll face court at a later date. New analysis has found One Nation's proposed changes to superannuation would leave Australians far worse off by retirement than originally projected. The minor party wants to let workers access contributions earlier to help pay rent or a mortgage. The Super Members Council argues the plan would only force more Australians onto the age pension. Chief Executive Misha Schubert says the loss of compound interest would cost workers $25,000 by retirement.
4: That's a big deal for retirement. The average worker in medium, middle and low wage earners across our country will need every dollar to be that strong income source for all of us in retirement. That's why super needs to stay strong and secure to do its one job.
1: Experts warn Australia is set to miss its goal of halving food waste by the end of the decade. A new report shows the issues costing the economy over $36 billion a year. OzHarvest says better storage labels on packaging and giving farmers incentives to donate food will help tackle the problem. Chief Executive James Gott says the federal government must act urgently.
6: We only redistribute less than 1% of our total food surplus. We want to double, triple that because there are so many Australians in need who need food. It's really an obvious solution to use the food that's otherwise sitting around not being used.
1: And Warm Adelaide has announced the first acts for next year's festival. US singer-songwriter Leon Bridges, legendary UK pop band Madness, and Grammy Award-winning blues band Tinariwen from Mali. Next year's Warm Adelaide will celebrate 35 years, with the festival running from March the 5th to the 8th. Turning to 5AA Sport.
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1: Good morning, Tom Wren.
7: And a very good morning to you as well, Kendall. It is selection night for the preliminary final sides ahead of this weekend's matches, which begin tomorrow night. Sydney, of course, hosting Fremantle at the SCG. The other prelim will be played on Saturday between Hawthorn and Brisbane at the MCG. Swans coach Dean Cox says nullifying the Dockers midfield will be one of the keys to victory in tomorrow's match. He says Brody Grundy has been working on how to keep Luke Jackson quiet.
8: Yeah, he's a phenomenal footballer. You know, I think not only with his ruck work, but certainly the way that he follows up after that and the ground ball presence that he does have. And I think that's also a strength of Brody's as well. We need to understand the form that Luke is in. Brody's done a lot of homework on him throughout the week.
7: Meantime, Adelaide has delisted Lachie Scholl and Tyler Welsh. To the World Game, Adelaide United will be in Asian Champions League action tonight when it meets Hong Kong outfit Tai Po at Cooper Stadium. In overseas action, Manchester United's horror runner form has continued, blowing a 2-0 lead to be knocked out of the League Cup against Brighton. The Red Devils had two goals after just 10 minutes, but gave up one just before half-time, before the visitors scored twice more in the second half to stun the home fans.
9: Stulas, he put them in front here. He doesn't have to do it. He's cut it back. And goodness me.
7: In other matches, Aston Villa had a 3-1 win against Coventry. Everton also progressed to the fourth round. That's after a 1-0 win over Wolverhampton. And Alex de Minaur is looking to put his US Open heartbreak behind him as he heads a full-strength Australian Davis Cup team against Poland this weekend. And that's the 5AA Sport.
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18: Morning there. Got a small bingle to look out for at Woodville today. Port Road at Cheltenham Parade. Got a lane closed heading towards the city, but having a quick look at the map. Shouldn't have too many delays through there this morning. It is getting a little busier. Dry Creek, the north-south motorway near the Wingfield Interchange, and it is slowing up for works at Ashford Anzac Highway just near the hospital on the way into the city. Only one of cameras look out for today. Dawes Road, Dawe Park and Miller Street at Sturs. 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Adelaide's most accurate traffic on 5AA.
1: To the weather, a sunny day in 18, sunny tomorrow 22, up to 25 for Saturday and mostly sunny Sunday 23. At the moment 10 on 5AA, always Adelaide.
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0: 8 after 7, good morning to you. The sun is up on what is a beautiful morning in Adelaide. It looks nicer than it may feel. Not windy, but just cool out there. Certainly cool in the hills. Turingi, apparent temperature of 0.3. Michael, thank you for telling us that in the first hour of the program this morning. Big thanks to everyone who contributed to a conversation about things you'd like to see brought back. Uniquely Adelaide things, not just anything from history. Uniquely Adelaide things. We've been talking about the potential, just maybe, albeit small, for a North Adelaide tram extension. There is a no-go zone and an O'Connell Street upgrade, just in case there is an upgrade. Ben's poured a little bit, I think, of cold water on this, our stats man. He says the tram extension to East Terrace was 900 metres and it cost $80 million a decade ago. The extension to just start to just the start of O'Connell Street is 1K. likely would cost $180 million, and that's without the bridge upgrade. Now, Ben hasn't costed the bridge upgrade, but I think it lasts...
12: 60?
0: Yeah. So, $240 million. It's a lot of money.
12: For a one-kilometre tram.
0: For a lot one...
12: But this, with, like with all of these things, as Ben has just demonstrated, the longer you leave it, the more expensive
0: that
12: it
0: is. True. These things don't get cheaper.
12: Especially if you want more events in the city, bringing more people into the city. Maybe it's a good way of getting them there.
0: Well, this is a good point. The other things that don't get cheaper and aren't getting cheaper anytime soon, the price of fuel.
12: Yeah. Thanks to Mark for your text warning us prices could be going up.
0: Patrick filled up for $2.20 overnight. Let us know the most expensive you've seen it. Mm-hmm. Obviously, developments in the Middle East. I've put up a short list of things to talk to Peter Natras about, just based on headlines in the last 24 hours. The ongoing closure of the Strait of Hormuz, the Thursday bombing of the backup oil pipeline that Saudi Arabia had but was expanding, and now the Red Sea, the backup shipping route, has been at least partially compromised by the Houthis. These are three bad things that will inform how much you're going to pay at the Bowser. So we will be talking about that with Peter Natras just before 7 o'clock and then after 7.30. Of course, it is a Thursday morning. We will be rating the biggest louver with Matt Abraham. Been looking forward to this all week. Next week on Wednesday night, we're going to get to see the wonderful documentary, Centimetre Perfect, about one of the greatest to have ever done it, perhaps the greatest to have ever done it, the wonderful Dennis Committee, who for so long created the greatest partnership in commentary with our next guest, Bruce McAvaney. Bruce, good morning to you.
10: You too, Will and Stacey, yeah. I hope you enjoyed as much as I've enjoyed being part of it, Will. It was an incredible experience for all of us at Channel 7, and I'm very proud of the end result. I've seen a rough, rough cut of it, and I can't wait for next Wednesday night.
0: When did you first call together, Bruce, you and Dennis?
10: Oh, in the 1990s, I reckon it would have been. Mid-1990s, I reckon, we were, or early 1990s. So it's a long, long time ago. And he was this lanky guy out of Western Australia who I knew was a very good footballer and had done a lot of cricket for the ABC at the time. And he already had forged a reputation. And, yeah, that beautiful voice and a beautiful man, as I found out over the years.
12: Yeah, well, tell us about what he was like behind the microphone. We all, of course, knew him as the great commentator he was, but to you, I imagine, a close friend, and what was he like?
10: Yeah, Stacey, look, we started as colleagues and finished as friends, which I reckon is the ultimate compliment. He was quirky. He was always quirky. We had a funny relationship. When I say funny, it was a deep relationship, but Dennis would travel from Perth and I would travel from Adelaide to Melbourne. We did this for about 20 years of calling Friday night football. And we'd stay at the same hotel and we'd go down to the MCG and call the game. But only twice a year we would really catch up, and we'd do that at a breakfast on a Saturday morning, sort of strategically third of the way through and two-thirds of the way through the season. Then we'd yap about our families and where we were at and what our sort of understanding of the season was and how the anxieties we might have had about getting older and still doing it. So we shared these sort of things over the years. It was, you know, so we had that sort of relationship where we didn't plan anything when we were on air together. We didn't check one another's notes. We didn't know what the other one was really thinking, and yet it worked so well, I think, in the end. So, yeah, we had a very meaningful relationship. It was quite profound, and you know, it grew as the years went on. My wife Annie got to know V, Dennis's wife, well, and Mark, Dennis's son, we've got to know well, and Ricky, his daughter. So they became family friends in so many ways.
0: Like the great teams you guys called, it just became apparent to everyone that listened and enjoyed footy that you guys were such a wonderful team together. I'm intrigued by the development of that too, Bruce. Was it you'd called sport for a fair while by the time you'd got together? Was it apparent to you immediately that there was a special sort of chemistry there, or do you feel like it took some time to develop?
10: I think it took time, Will. You know, we were both proud commentators when we got together, and there was probably a feeling that, you know, I'll continue to do it my way, and Dennis was so different to me. And so I think it took a little while, but as that journey continued on and that time that we spent with one another in a broadcast box, I got to understand what made him tick. And I realised how hard he had to work to be Dennis. Now, I know how hard I have to work to be, you know, competent. And he I realise, went through the same sort of processes as me. What I loved about him and what I hope he loved about me was our teamwork and that we had one another's back. Now, you know, you work with people, you two guys are working together on radio, you know that, you know, you're not always going to agree with one another. There are times when you don't think that, you know, what somebody might have said is exactly what you're thinking, but you do have to be a team and you have to have one another's back. And there's all sorts of ways of sort of discussing those sorts of things on air, and that we got to learn that with one another. And I knew that I could trust him completely. You know, you can be, over the years in, you know, in my career, and I know for you guys it would be similar, you're both experienced, there's a difference between enjoying one's company and completely trusting somebody.
0: Mm.
10: And with Dennis, I had both.
0: Yeah.
10: Mm. And he had both with me. And that, I think, is the ultimate compliment, when you can completely trust somebody.
12: Mm. Well, we're definitely looking forward to seeing the documentary next Wednesday, the 23rd of September at 8:30. But Bruce, we couldn't have you on 5AA this morning without talking to you about the Sandford Grand Final this weekend. First time since 78 that Sturt and Norwood have gone head-to-head. And you were obviously involved in Sandford commentating for such a long period. That was your first year?
10: Look, Stacey, I started calling in 1980, actually, 81. Yeah. So that 78 Grand Final was extraordinary. I mean, I was working for 5DN in Tint Street opposite Channel 9 at the time, you know, calling races and dogs and trots, etc. So, you know, an amazing match. I grew up a Norwood supporter. I idolised Hayden Button Jr., who was, you know, coaching Norwood as a 19-year-old. Can you believe it? Captain coach. But amazing. So Norwood were my team. Sturt were, you know, the unbeatable team in that year, and it was the most incredible grand final. Isn't it hard to believe that these two wonderful clubs, with all the success they've had, have only played in 1941 and 1978 in grand finals? This is crazy. I mean, here we have a third grand final. I think there's every chance of more than 40,000 to the Adelaide Oval on Sunday. It's going to be a beautiful day. Two great teams. Norwood start favourites. They have to. You know, they've had the week off again, and they beat Sturt by 3 goals in that previous match, but the Double Blues have got a bit of momentum up. So, you know, it's going to be a great occasion for the SANFL, for state footy. So I'm really looking forward to it. And, you know, the AFL also has two fascinating prelims. We all wanted the Crows to be in there. They're not, but two absolutely, you know, wonderful matches on the weekend. So a lot of footy.
0: Do you think we might see a scenario, Bruce, where we see both of the qualifying final losers end up playing in a grand final?
10: Every chance, Will, isn't there?
0: Yeah.
10: I think the Dockers, could Sydney do it without their captain and without those other boys? I mean, it seems hard to believe they could keep going, but I think the Dockers will probably win. Look, Hawthorn and Brisbane, you know, most people are going to pick the Lions, and I can see why, but I think that's an absolute toss of the coin. But I think there is every chance of, you know, those teams that lost in that second week now of the finals, not the first week, because the wild cards might be the two teams that play off. But look, it's been a great season. It really has. And hopefully we won a close grand final. We haven't had a lot of them lately. And there's nothing worse. You know, I can speak for Dennis, who's not here. There's nothing worse than a blowout in the grand final after half time.
0: Yeah, that's right. It's hard work maintaining the emotional investment at that point. Dave, Bruce, when you look at the games like this weekend, so say, just picturing MCG, Hawthorn Brisbane, huge event, prelim final. At this point in your career, do you look at that game and think, "Oh, crikey, I'd love to be calling it," or do you look at it and think, "Oh, that would be a lot of work"?
10: God, I'd love to be calling it, Will.
0: I thought you might say that.
10: I'd love to be calling it, but you know what? I had a fair go. But I must say, the first 5 minutes of these big matches, you know, these finals matches and grand final, is the word FOMO? I've learned that one. I have a lot of FOMO.
0: Well, we miss you and Dennis, Bruce. It was a privilege to get to listen to you guys over so many years. So thank you, and we can't wait for the doco next Wednesday night.
10: It's a pleasure. All the best, Stacey. You too, Will. Good bye-bye.
0: Bruce McAvaney. So 7 o'clock on Channel 7 next Wednesday night. The documentary is Centimetre Perfect. I think it's going to bring back a lot of wonderful memories for football fans who enjoyed the two of them work together for a long, long time. 8:30 p.m., 7 and 7 plus.
12: We forgot to tell Bruce we've inducted him.
0: into his Hall of Fame.
12: Our own Hall of Fame.
0: Should we play our Hall of Fame?
12: We created one for him.
0: Well, he's in every other one. Sports Australia, the TV Week logo, Australian Football, SA Football, Racing SA, Sport SA Hall of Fame. We thought, let's do it the opposite way around. Let's create a Hall of Fame here at 5AA that we can put Bruce into.
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0: Not just our newest, our first.
12: Our first.
0: Our very first.
12: And only.
0: What a way to get started. Oh, that's excellent.
12: Congratulations, Bruce.
0: Congratulations, well Bruce. Always love chatting with him. We've got a lovely text. Chris, just never tire listening to Bruce McAvaney, no matter what he's talking about. You know what he does well, and I think so many people get this wrong. Especially when you're talking about sport or even in the world of movies, or there's a group of things people do for fun and you want to hear people who love that thing talking about it. You never feel like Bruce doesn't genuinely love the thing he's talking about or calling, be it footy or track and field.
12: That's
0: or
12: a good point.
0: It's never cynical. It's never begrudging.
12: Yep.
0: It's just, I love this thing and you're probably tuning in because you love it too. And it sounds so simple, but I think people overthink things so much.
12: Yeah.
0: Maybe it's just really hard to translate that kind of genuine affection for something in the way that he does. Maybe that's his special skill as well. They had special skills, the two of those together. Mm. 21 after 7, we're going to check traffic. We'll come back in just a moment.
17: Morning there at Woodville. G'day there at Woodville. A crash to look out for today. Port Road at Cheltenham Parade. Got one lane closed, City Mab, but not causing too many delays today. Richmond Road at Keswick, surprisingly slow this morning, and we're very busy on the Port of Expressway at Port Adelaide. Copying a few delays, South Road at Tonsley as you get off the Southern Expressway. That's due to the tunnel works, and you'll find a speed camera setting up right now, 9th Avenue at Woodville North. 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

0: We're getting some very disturbing texts this morning about increases to petrol prices. Mm-hmm. So we thought we'd bring Peter Natras into this conversation, the RAA Principal Advisor for Energy. Peter, we've, over the course of this war in the Middle East, been through a couple of ups and downs and tried to read the tea leaves. The tea leaves thus far, this last 7 days, read like this. Hormuz essentially closed. The overland pipeline that Saudi Arabia have was bombed on Thursday. And the Red Sea now looks like it may be threatened by the Houthis. These are all bad things long-term for the supply of fuel into Australia. But it always hasn't. One thing always hasn't followed the other. I've been amazed at the degree to which the wholesale price of oil has or hasn't reacted to the happenings there. What do you expect to see over the course of the next couple of days regarding fuel in Adelaide?
1: Good morning. Yes, it's certainly been some extremely volatile times in recent weeks for motorists with fuel prices. With there's three things that we continue to watch in terms of this this conflict in the Middle East, and that's the duration. It certainly keeps going on. Complications, that's the damage to infrastructure in the Middle East, but also now impacts into refining capacity in Russia, and then escalation. And so we see that expansion across into Yemen and the Red Sea is certainly an escalation, which is undoubtedly going to result in higher prices for longer for South Australian and Australian motorists.
2: Mm. I've just had a look at the RAA app, Peter. There's still a few places you can get fuel, even under $2.10, but most of them are already going up to around the $2.30 mark. You know, you and Will just outlined everything that's happening internationally. It seems like those impacts happen pretty quickly here when the price is going up. We'll see prices continue to go up for the short term at least, won't we?
1: Yeah, we're certainly watching those prices closely internationally. And what's we're really watching is the diesel price. That's the concern we have. Diesel is the fuel that is experiencing the most stress at the moment. And that's particularly because of that Russian refining capacity that is being impacted. And that compounds on top of the loss of supply coming out of the Middle East. So we're expecting certainly higher prices on diesel. Unleaded petrol, you know, we'll have to watch closely. We don't think the rises will be as much as what could impact diesel.
2: Mm. Oh, yeah, so, diesel, $2.85 in some places.
0: So that being the case, Peter, and I'm just thinking of the variables you just took us through with regard to duration, infrastructure damage and so forth. Mm. Is it likely that as a sum of all that, we're going to see diesel prices spike now at higher levels than we saw previously?
1: Well, it's too early in that regard. What we saw back in March was a massive run on the system internationally. Australia now is, you know, the industry's done a remarkable job to prepare, and contract, knowing this uncertainty is occurring, sourcing from different suppliers all around the world. In terms of a run on prices like we saw back in March, it's unlikely. It's more that we'll see this price sustained and maybe just creep higher. But, you know, the government and the industry have done a great job to make sure that we have the supplies we need to continue with our day-to-day activities.
0: Peter, thank you. Peter Natras, the Principal Advisor for Energy at RAA, not with any great news. Hopefully things moderate internationally. Notable on a couple of fronts, not just for the petrol you put in your car, but indeed how much interest you're going to pay on your mortgage. So the Reserve Bank meets in 11 days, 28th and 29th of September. We know fuel increases are inflationary by nature, and notable, given our chat yesterday with Koshy about international factors, bond prices and so forth, the US Fed overnight, and now that's their Reserve Bank, the Federal Reserve, has announced that they've raised rates for the first time since 2023 in the United States. So the headwinds, not great for us in an inflationary sense here in Australia. All right, 5AA News time. We'll be back in just a moment.
3: This is 5AA News, always Adelaide. Sunny and 18 with the 7:30 news. Good morning, I'm Kendall Brattig.

0: At a collision, get in touch with Premier Panel Services and have your car returned to its former beauty.
1: Police are investigating two break-ins in Paraka this morning. Just after four, they were called to a bakery on Montague Road. Senior Constable Liam Bennett says staff working inside reported hearing three loud bangs and found the front glass door had been smashed.
2: The people were disturbed by the bakers and left the area. And while police were there, they actually located another premises that had been broken into nearby. So police were at the scene investigating that this morning, and we just ask anyone who saw any suspicious activity in the area to call police.
1: Well, a man with a machete has been arrested outside a Melrose Park fast food restaurant this morning. It's alleged he was cutting branches off a tree in the car park on South Road. When police searched the man, they also found a knife and a balaclava. The 38-year-old from Pasadena will face court today on a range of charges. Politicians are calling for greater transparency about the threats being investigated and targeted by intelligence agencies in Australia. It's been revealed ASIO has thwarted four incidents classified as major terrorism plots since the Bondi Beach terror attack in December. Independent Allegra Spender has told Today she understands there are limits to what can be shared.
3: I think we have to be careful not looking for a running commentary from ASIO, but I think greater transparency and also for the government to be clear about the types of threats that we face and how they're addressing them, I think would actually really help reassure the community as well.
1: After a six-week delay, the Albanese government will today outline its plans on migration. It's understood there could be a reduction in bridging visas, reworking the skills program and fast-tracking the appeals process. Migration Institute Chief Executive Peter Van Vliet says there needs to be carefully calibration.
4: Every part has a different economic impact. For instance, students, they're one of our top four export industries, big economic impact there. Skilled workers, particularly in regional Australia, they're crying out for skilled migrants. That's a hard area to cut. So it's easy to say reduce migration, but finding an area to reduce is the hard part.
1: And legislation is being introduced to federal parliament aimed at overhauling Australia's child support system. The government's bill aims to slash the billions of dollars in unpaid support payments while protecting vulnerable people from family violence. Australian men who father children to foreign women overseas could be forced to pay child support under the changes. Princess Diana's brother has claimed King Charles said people would forget about his sister soon after her death in 1997. The claims have been detailed in Charles Spencer's new book, which is due to be released this month. UK correspondent Adam Gilchrist says Buckingham Palace has released a rare statement in response,
5: saying, "We don't comment on books as a matter of principle, but His Majesty is mindful the pain of fraternal grief can cloud reason, affect judgment, and colour memory in ways that others do not recognise, even many years after such a loss."
1: And the Wiggles will be part of this year's AFL Grand Final parade. The Big Red Car will feature, with the group performing at Melbourne Park Oval before the parade gets underway. Turning to 5AA Sport.
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7: Thank you, Kendall. Adelaide has made more changes to its list after another day of exit meetings. Lachie Scholl's been let go after 79 games at the club, while Tyler Welsh has also been delisted. And the teams for this weekend's preliminary finals will be released later today ahead of the two games. Well, April's Formula One Grand Prix will feature two races around Victoria's Melbourne Albert Park, rather. Eddie Summerfield reports.
8: Pushed back to the first weekend of April and the third race of the season. For the first time, a Formula One sprint race will be held around Albert Park on the Saturday of race weekend. It'll see a bolstered Friday schedule with practice as well as qualifying for the sprint. GP organisers are also launching a new membership ticketing structure to help handle growing demand. Tickets for next year's race go on sale in October.
7: To soccer and plenty of League Cup action on this morning. Manchester United blowing a two-goal lead before losing 3-2. That was against Brighton and at home. Aston Villa had a 3-1 win against Coventry, while Everton legend Tim Cahill was watching on as his former side had to wait until the 80th minute before getting past Wolverhampton 1-0.
9: Does really well again, Dibbling, and Everton do have their goal.
7: Meantime, Sunderland has had a 1-0 win in the Europa League. They beat AS Alkmaar 1-0. It was their first return to European football in more than 50 years. And that's the 5AA Sport.
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10: Morning there at Woodville. A crash getting sorted at the moment. Port Road at Cheltenham Parade. Got a lane closed heading towards the city, but having a quick look at the map. Yeah, no, you shouldn't have too many dramas, so that's all right. Regency Park, a breakdown. The north-south motor when you're Katina Street. Good news there too. No great dramas. But it is getting a little bit slow for works at Dry Creek Cavern Road near Green Junction Road. Early morning cameras, Harvey Avenue, Netley. Got one sitting up right now, 9th Avenue at Woodville North. 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That's worth pulling over for. End September 22 at participating stores, excludes IGA local grocer. Adelaide's most accurate traffic on 5AA.
1: To the weather, a sunny day in 18, sunny again tomorrow 22, up to 25 on Saturday and mostly sunny Sunday 23. At the moment 11 on 5AA, always Adelaide.
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15: Not?
14: Matt, I've been at your house late at night. No, that's a joke. That's a joke. But I reckon you'd be into the flashing lights.
16: No, the only lights on at our house late at night is the street lamp out the front. After about.
15: They need to get it to Mozzie's app mode.
14: Oh, that'd be good. Yeah. Well,
15: idea for Rod.
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0: I tell you what, any boss who sacks anyone for not turning up today is a bum.
2: Matt.
15: 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He belongs in a museum. Matt Abraham now, officially, are you officially in a museum?
16: I'm stuffed.
15: That was my Indiana Jones Harrison Ford moment. You are stuffed. You're not in the... Not in the taxidermy section at the Adelaide Museum. No.
16: I do feel like that the old lion, you know, that everyone watches in the Perspex box at the museum.
15: Yes.
16: For the tail to twitch.
15: They should be a version of you in Canberra in the museum.
16: Exactly. So my courtesy of Sam Dadda, who was the personal courier to take this to Canberra, but my 1989 press pass, or one of them, for in the new Parliament House is now on permanent display, along with about 100 others in sort of a pastiche type thing there.
15: It's quite a cool display.
16: Yeah, Laurie Oakes and Michelle Grattan and Annabelle Crabb.
15: Anyone who's watched political coverage in the last 30 years would say, wow, I recognise every one of these names.
16: Except mine, they used, I sent them a selection and they used the one from the Pakistan trip with covering Bob Hawkes, and which really does look like a police mugshot. It's like just so bad.
14: I didn't recognise you.
16: And I took a long time to find myself. So,
15: bottom left corner if people go to Canberra and they want to see Matt.
16: That's it. It is on display. It's pretty funny. Celebrating 125 years of the press gallery.
14: Wow.
16: And then I was thinking, how old is Stacey? No offence, Stacey, but because my press...
14: Not 125.
16: No, but my press gallery, my press pass is dated 1989, and I thought, I wonder if she was born back then.
14: I was not.
16: You were not. That's right. And then my press pass from the old Parliament House, which is now the Museum of Australian Democracy, they haven't got it yet, but they're going through the curatorial process by the Acquisitions Committee. It's been going on for several months.
14: What, checking its validity?
16: I think so, yeah.
15: Yeah, who is this Abraham character?
16: Because they have a mock-up of the press gallery in all its mess, and it's fantastic, actually, by the looks of it. So,
14: oh, we've got a text here from Ali. I was there the day it was hung on the wall. Congrats, Matt.
16: Oh, really?
14: Mm.
15: How about that?
16: I wasn't. I wasn't invited.
15: And Ali sent through a picture to prove it.
16: Oh, that's nice.
15: It is the picture of the piece.
14: Yeah.
16: Oh, cool.
15: Well done, Ali.
16: It's very funny.
15: A moment in history.
16: So that's that. That's the... anyway, maybe I might make it into the old press gallery because that was 87 I was there, and then was the last press gallery to move up to the new Parliament House or to leave the old Parliament House. So it's quite bizarre.
14: Hmm.
15: Well, congratulations on being immortalised.
16: Had to be somehow. As Simon Royal used to say, somebody had to be Matthew Abraham, it might as well have been you. But anyway, never could quite work that out. Somebody might as well have taken responsibility for the MotoGP and the...
14: How's this?
16: The Repco Supercars, is that it? That's what it's called, I think.
14: I'll just stick with Adelaide 500 because Adelaide 500,
16: exactly.
14: All the different sponsors
16: apparently
14: names.
16: It's a Repco Supercars, whatever. The track and the chopping down of trees. And we've seen this. What I find bizarre and a sign, I think, on several fronts that the government's not travelling very well at the moment. I think it's wobbling pretty seriously. We'll come to Whyalla in a moment. But this decision to appoint or hand-pass, I suppose, the public duties for chopping down trees in the park lands and creating the track and all that, major project, and the Premier's pet project, to Blair Boyer, the Health Minister, who's so on top of his portfolio that he could just take it on because everything else is fixed in health. It's like it would be the hardest portfolio in government. You need your best minister on it.
15: And it's a third of the budget. It's
16: huge.
14: Worst ramping stats ever last month.
15: It's a super portfolio to date back, isn't it now? Because he's the new minister for SH1T sandwiches.
16: Yeah, that's right.
15: Ramping, exactly. Blair's got it. Trees cut down, don't worry, Blair's got it.
14: It's pretty extraordinary.
16: It is. And it looks to me like this is the Premier trying to step back from all the bad publicity over this, because while he says he's not worried by the protesters and he's dismissed them, in many ways, actually, he's treated them as contempt. And he's had a police minister referring to them as terrorists, you know, on walking frames. He's trying to insulate himself from it, I think, because I don't think it's playing well for them at all.
14: You can guarantee he'll be at the opening day of it, yeah, and all the positive press conferences, though.
16: Yeah, exactly. And
14: but now Blair Boyer has to take responsibility for the tough decision.
16: Exactly.
14: What?
16: And this, are you saying to me that if you're going to take this to its logical extension, and he's saying he's doing this because he doesn't want to present the perception of bias, well, it's a bit late for that. You know, that horse is not just out of the stable, it's sort of over the hill and far
15: just
16: away.
15: About retired.
14: It's in the park, it's in the North Adelaide parklands. Yeah.
16: Next thing we know, it'll be in the old Parliament House Museum. but that's crap. Like, that is just A-grade crap. Because what the Premier's doing here, to me, is a PR shift to insulate himself from what has become a bad news story for him and a bad look for him.
14: Well, if I said to either of you, I can make decisions and say what I want on radio, but you've got to take responsibility for what I say and do and the decisions I make, no one would be happy with taking responsibility for someone else's decisions. And I don't know why. Why did it have to be the health minister? I've got a list of other MPs that would be more appropriate. The Advertiser's suggesting today maybe Lucy Hood.
16: Member for Adelaide. She's close to it.
14: Yep, close to it, more appropriate. I would have thought maybe the Transport Minister, Joe Sockarch. If it is a legal issue, why not the Attorney General, Kaya Ma? If it is an environmental thing, why not Emily Burke, the Environment Minister? Why the Minister of Health, who has the biggest portfolio and the most difficult portfolio and the most responsibility heavy burdened portfolio. Why him?
16: Well, because he's seen as the most confident, polished performer, yeah, other than the Premier.
15: Hands.
16: Safe pair of hands at a press conference. He is, you know, he's very smooth, Blair Boyer. He's very competent. But the excuse that this is to remove any perception of bias is ridiculous, because as the Premier told Paul Starrick a couple of weeks ago, shortly after I was saying what's the Premier's agenda here, apart from having big events, he outlined his vision for the state and his plan as such, and that is that these events are part of that. They are the central part of it, because what he wants to do, his strategy, is to revitalise Adelaide and to make people see Adelaide as a vibrant place in the eastern states. Not that they ever care about Adelaide, but that's his reason for existing as Premier. He's defined it, and so you've got this one of the central projects, and he's hiving off responsibility for it, really, to Blair Boyer. And what is he going to excuse himself in cabinet? Is he going to step back?
15: It's just farcical. Well, what's the historical precedent for a leader that successfully insulated themselves from perceptions of bias by appointing another senior minister as being responsible? It's crazy.
16: It's absolutely ludicrous.
14: Is Blair Boyer going to come in and say, actually, you know what, we've done the consultation. Yeah. It's not worth it having the MotoGP. We'll cancel the Premier. Sit down. I'm now responsible. We've decided no. none of this is going to happen.
16: That'd be great, wouldn't it?
14: Pretty good for Blair Boyer, I think.
15: Now that we know Blair Boyer is the official state government canary in the coal mine, we'll know why Ella's in real trouble when he becomes the spokesperson for it, won't we?
16: Yeah, when he starts spending a lot of time in the Iron Triangle.
15: Because it does, it's been, all jokes aside, a horrific week for Whaler, 600 jobs gone. Yeah.
16: And, you know, with press conferences where you've got the Premier or the Prime Minister and the people, his ministers standing behind him or MPs are all nodding and smiling. This is one of the few times where Tom Koutsantonis was behind at that press conference in Whyalla. And honestly, and I'm not being facetious here at all, he looked like he was about to start crying. Like, this is Tom Koutsantonis, the Treasurer. He looked a shattered man standing behind the Premier. And it raises, would the result have been any worse if they hadn't declared, you know, driven Gupta into administration? If they'd let it take its course, Gupta wear all the crap, would you have lost more than 600 jobs? Because what we have now, the whole reason for doing this is to retain our sovereign capacity. You know, we have to be able to make our own steel from digging the iron ore out of the ground, of smelting it and to rolling it out. well, the first half of that equation's gone. The Whyalla is importing. We're importing. So we've lost that sovereign capacity. We're importing steel and rolling it. So it's not. It no longer can say it's Australian steel. You know, it's a bit like when you buy, bacon, and it's got this bacon. You know, it's got a little Australian map on it, made from 2% Australian pork or whatever. Which well, is,
15: both the winning bidders had a component of imported. I can't remember what the terminology is for them, but the steel component
16: they
15: was
16: call them billets or something like that. Billets, yeah,
15: billets. That's right.
16: Yeah. And the Premier's statements now are so heavily qualified about whether they will start smelting their own steel there. He's now talking about, well, it depends on the shape of the final successful bidder and maybe by the end of the decade. But he descends in deeply into Malinowski's speak on this. There's lots of caveats built into that.
14: It's a really good question. Are we better off now than we would have been if Gupta was still running it?
16: I mean, the Fin Review had some numbers crunched, and so far the taxpayers' commitment to this has worked out to about $3 to $4 million per worker.
14: Wow.
15: Could have bought the ball house on the Esplanade.
14: Not the Whyalla Esplanade either.
16: No, that's right. No, down Semaphore.
15: Yeah, that's right.
16: I mean, wow. Can you imagine if you gave, well, you'd shut an industry down, but if you gave every worker involved $1 million, say, and the taxpayer would probably then save about $2 to $3 million per worker, whether, you know, I don't think there'd be many people knocking it back. Let's put it like that.
15: Mm. All right, it's 8 to 8. We're going to check traffic and come back and rate some spin in just a moment.
10: Morning there at Woodvilla. Crash getting cleared. Port Road at Cheltenham Parade. One lane closed to City Bound. Regency Park, a breakdown on the north-south motorway near Container Street. And slow for works at Fairview Park, Hancock Road near Grenfell Road. Getting busy South Road, Edwardstown with a camera today. Bradley Grove at Mitchell Park. 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
15: 5 to 8, biggest louver in a moment. Sam Daddo, our resident rev head, has just sent through a clarification on the correct name, the correct terminology around our V8 race here in Adelaide.
14: Because I said I just call it the Adelaide 500.
15: Yeah, I
14: get
15: that
14: confused
15: too.
14: Who the sponsor is. He said it's not the 500 because it's now a 600-kilometre weekend.
15: The Adelaide 600 Adelaide rolls off 600. The tongue, doesn't it?
16: But it's an Adelaide thing, isn't it?
14: It is.
16: Like that funny bit of Port Road where the Coke factory, you know that bit where the Coke factory is, which is not there anymore?
15: Yes.
16: You know,
15: it'll always
16: matter.
15: Be
16: so
15: the Coke factory.
16: People don't know what you're talking about.
14: Yeah.
16: People, what Coke factory? Just a dirt. Dirt there now.
14: We also have a nomination on the text line for another minister that could have been responsible, the Minister for Sport, Recreation and Racing.
16: Oh.
14: So that's five other ministers who could have been responsible, leaving the health minister to take care of.
16: Matter of fact, that'd actually.
15: That would make some sense, wouldn't it?
14: Yeah.
15: they might be busy, I guess.
16: So crazy.
15: Yeah.
2: Matt.
16: Okay, now, this is Jackie Lambie. And this is priceless. We don't have television here, but she's having a big crack at Pauline Hanson over veterans. But what I like about this is how you can go from being quite mild-mannered to outraged in a space of about 2 seconds.
2: Senator Lambie.
6: Thank you, Acting Deputy President. Well, what a hypocrite. What a hypocrite. This is a woman, veterans. This is a woman, this is One Nation that made us wait for a Royal Commission. And yesterday, in the last few days, has put a cartoon out there of one of the veterans saying he's a traitor and a gutless maggot. A gutless maggot. That's what she does with veterans. That's what she does with veterans. She's a hypocrite.
16: Thank you very much, Mr. President.
6: You're a hypocrite!
15: You know who else has that ability?
14: Yes.
15: Bob Catter has that. Bob Catter can go from 0 to 1,000 in half a second.
14: But I ain't spending any time on it.
15: Right.
16: So Jackie Lambie gets a very, well, she's a very solid performer in the Louver Stakes anyway, gets a very solid 7 louvers.
15: Oh, yeah.
2: Matt.
16: Now, just pay attention to this. This is a journalist asking Matty Nix whether he's approached the Adelaide Crows to ask about his own future.
8: Been all made about your future in the last couple of weeks. Will you seek reassurances from the leaders of the club as to your position going next year given this performance?
9: No.
14: No.
16: Next question.
15: No.
14: Enough said. Okay.
15: How do we louver that one?
16: Well, look, I'm giving him 0 louvers, but making him the greatest louver.
15: Oh, it's okay.
16: Okay. On a couple of fronts.
15: Yeah.
14: No one knows how this rating system works.
16: No.
15: He won the louver in 432 seconds on Saturday night.
16: That's right.
15: That's it.
14: No standing ovation there?
15: No, there wasn't one.
14: No.
15: There was at the Gabba, just for the Lions. Thank you, Matt.
16: Pleasure.
15: Enjoy your outdoor area all year round with an opening and closing roof designed, manufactured and installed locally by Louver House.
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1: A man with a machete has been arrested outside a fast food restaurant at Melrose Park this morning. Senior Constable Liam Bennett says it's alleged he was cutting branches off a tree in the car park on South Road.
9: When officers attended and searched the man, it'll be alleged that they located a knife along with a machete in his possession. They also found the man carrying a balaclava. Now, it's fair to say we don't believe he was out for an early morning gardening session. So the 38-year-old Pasadena man was arrested and charged with a number of offences, including carrying an offensive weapon.
1: Police are investigating two break-ins at businesses in Paraka overnight. Just after four, they were called to a bakery on Montague Road after the front glass door was smashed. Staff working inside disturbed the offenders and they fled in a white ute. While attending the incident, police discovered a neighbouring business had also been broken into. It appears a till was stolen during the break-in. A truck carrying potato chips has burst into flames on the Sturt Highway at Holder in the Riverland this morning. Rob McLean from the CFS says fire crews remain on the scene.
11: The driver had detached the prime mover ahead of the CFS volunteers' arrival. Firefighters continue to manage the fire and the Sturt Highway remains closed. Damage to the trailers is estimated at $600,000. The cause is yet to be determined, with fire investigators to attend.
1: Labor MPs are bracing for backlash from the agricultural sector amid suggestions of cuts to the working holiday visa. Home Affairs Minister Tony Burke will unveil changes to various visa classes in a bid to bring down Australia's migration rate. The aim is to lower net migration to around 225,000 within 2 years. Nationals MP David Littleproud says a reduction in working holiday visas will hurt farmers.
12: Otherwise, you won't have food on the table. You won't have prawns on the Christmas table this Christmas unless we have those workers. You've got to think about productivity, and that's what we haven't had from this government. We've just had open slather and you're paying the price for it now.
1: The nation's spy agency has disrupted four major terrorism plots since the Bondi terror attack in December. The alleged schemes were reportedly thwarted by ASIO in the first 6 months of this year. The opposition's urging the government to be more transparent about when attacks are foiled. A new study is highlighting the need for support for parents living with ADHD. The Sydney University researchers found children raised by parents with the condition were twice as likely to experience trauma. Co-author Dr. Alison Poulton says there are a number of reasons why parenting with ADHD is more difficult.
25: It's harder for them to raise their children because they often have less job security. They may have struggled at school, have fewer qualifications.
1: And the Today Show has two new hosts after Sarah Arbo announced she wouldn't be returning from maternity leave. Sylvia Jeffries is taking her place, joining Tom Steinfort at the desk after Carl Stefanovic's exit.
26: It is very exciting. As a cat's out of the bag, you can remove the question marks on the online newspapers. Needless to say, I am absolutely thrilled.
27: Stoked to be doing it alongside you. And yeah, I'm just thrilled to be part of such an iconic show, because where else can you be interviewing the Prime Minister one minute and then milking a goat?
1: Now turning to 5AA Sport.
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1: Here's Tom Wren.
4: Thank you, Kendall. The exit meetings will continue at Westlakes today, with more expected to be revealed on what the club will do with ruckman Riley O'Brien, who spent the majority of the year in the Sandfall. He still has 2 years to run on his current contract. The club has parted ways with Lockie Scholl and Tyler Welsh in the past 24 hours. Meantime, the AFL is continuing to look at shortening quarters. Eddie Summerfield reports.
10: Total game lengths are down by about 3 minutes year on year. The AFL wanting to shave more time.
13: In an ideal world, we'd like all the quarters to be 30 minutes. That's probably about, that'd be utopia.
10: Football boss Greg Swan telling Fox Footy he's actively considering reducing playing time.
13: Instead of 20 plus time on, is it 19 time on, 18 time on.
10: And as for fans who are largely against changes to game length?
13: Yeah, they don't care. They're happy with the, as we said before, with the crowds and the viewership, everything's pretty good.
4: And the teams for the preliminary finals will be released a little later this afternoon. Let's go to soccer. Adelaide United will be in Asian Champions League action tonight when it hosts Hong Kong side Tai Po at Cooper's Stadium. Lots of League Cup action overseas, with Everton and Aston Villa both recording wins, while Manchester United blew a two-goal lead, eventually beaten 3-2 by Brighton. And Sunderland has won its Europa League match against AZ Alkmaar 1-0 at home. Well, the PGA Tour has confirmed it won't roll out the red carpet for Australian Cam Smith and other LIV members who wish to return in 2027. They'll instead have to play a year on the DP World Tour. Speaking of the DP World Tour, the BMW Championship will tee off later this afternoon our time in Surrey. That's in England. Rory McIlroy is the hot favourite to win the event that will also feature four Aussies, including Adam Scott and Elvis Smiley. And that's the 5AA Sport.
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17: Morning there at Woodvilla Crest. Look out for today, Port Road at Chiltern Parade. Got a lane closed heading towards the city, but not getting too many delays at the moment, which is a good thing. We are busy in the usual spots this morning. South Road through Torrenton and Theberton. Also slow Fullerton Road, the Glen Osmond Road intersection. And really sluggish for those works at Dry Creek, the north-south motorway near the Wingfield Interchange. Other morning cameras, Anzac Highway, Ashford. I've got one right now, Harvey Avenue at Netley. 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Adelaide's most accurate traffic on 5AA.
1: Now the weather, a sunny day in 18, sunny tomorrow 22, up to 25 on Saturday, and mostly sunny Sunday 23. At the moment 11 on 5AA, away's Adelaide.
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15: 8 after 8, breaking 8 coming up in just a moment. Ryan Fitzgerald this half hour as well. Who will be playing off in the AFL Grand Final? We'll get Fitzy's penultimate tips for season 2026. And we've still got to give away clue number 4, don't we, to send someone off to the AFL Grand Final.
14: Can we have a break today? Because I fear the clues we've given out so far have whittled it down to too few options.
15: They were, until we got the Mike Brady related clue. I'm not going to say it. No, I'm not going to say it, Patty.
14: Yeah, but the other...
15: I'm not going to say what it was.
14: It's a hard conversation.
15: I was with Helen, who texted in yesterday. I'm very sceptical about it. Albeit I've been talked around afterwards, but sceptical nonetheless. We will have another clue for you coming up shortly, despite Stacey's protest. And it'll be another chance to win this morning and get along to the grand final. If you've got an old TV, we want to hear from you as well on 8223 0055, because we might just upgrade it thanks to the wonderful people at Harvey Norman. Someone's going to get it that calls in. Might as well be you. 65-inch LG 4K OLED smart TV worth $4,000. $4,000 goes a long way in TV land these days.
14: Yeah.
15: Get set for footy finals with big deals on big screen TVs. Best brands, best range, and prices at Harvey Norman now.
14: We were just talking about motorsport in the parklands, and it's been a discussion that's been had, was it a couple of years ago, in regards to camping in the parklands for the It's not Adelaide 500 anymore, is it?
15: Adelaide 600. We
14: worked out Adelaide 600. The BP Adelaide Grand Final. Sam has corrected me. It is now. And this was a pretty fierce debate a couple of years ago about whether the Motorsport Board wanted to explore the option of allowing camping in the parklands. Well, it looks like that may become a debate again in regards to the MotoGP. On the Adelaide MotoGP website, it details places people can stay. And it says one of the benefits of having a street circuit in the city is there's plenty of accommodation options. But what if you want to camp like previous attendees of Phillip Island could? And to be fair, on the website, it lists camping campsites around the CBD where people can go. It also says there is a Wanderers Base Camp in brackets event area located near Gate 6 at Rymal Park. This area is typically used during major events such as the BP Adelaide Grand Final and may serve as a temporary camping area for visitors travelling with tents, camper vans, motorhomes or RVs. Its central location near the parklands, it is the parklands, makes it one of the closest camping options to the Adelaide Street Circuit. So it's not saying there will be camping. It's saying there may be camping for the MotoGP.
15: Well, this was canvassed, was it not for the MotoGP, but for another major event?
14: For the Adelaide Grand Final.
15: But it was for the Adelaide Grand Final. And
14: the Motorsport Board thought it was a great idea. I think, I don't know if they did official consultation or they just heard the feedback at the time of people saying, hold on, you want caravans and tents in the parklands? Isn't there an issue with people camping in the parklands that we try and stop all year round, but then you hold a major event and you want to allow it? What would the caravans do to tearing up the turf and the grass, and how would you be able to turn that around?
15: So at what area would this be in?
14: Rymal Park.
15: So
14: for the fringe, that area.
15: Because we park obviously for the Royal Show out on that side, and
14: which is a fair point.
15: It turns it into swampland out there, but it kind of, we do it.
14: Yep.
15: I know the motorsport people, because there's a big model around the world. Yeah. You go to motorsport events and people turn up the caravans. There's great atmosphere and things. It feels like a jury topic to me.
14: Oh.
15: Should we do an impromptu jury on it?
14: Camping in the parklands.
15: I don't mind that. That's a very interesting breaking note. Camping in the parklands for the 3 days, 4 days, 5 days.
14: And if they're going to allow it for the MotoGP, what if we just allowed it a few days earlier for the 500? Well, whatever it is now. 600.
15: So a two-week camping extravaganza.
14: In the parklands. Would you charge people?
15: Yes, you have to charge people.
14: So then you're charging people to use the parklands?
15: I don't hate it, Stacey. I want to see it. I want to see the plan. Okay, we might put this to a jury after. Right. Mike in Christie's Beach first is called in with a TV-related tale for us. Mike, you get an old TV at your place.
2: Yes, we have. Ours dates back to 1982.
15: What? Surely it doesn't work.
2: It works. My wife and I were married in 83, and during 82, we were gathering household stuff together. My wife bought a TV, and I bought the stereo and a fridge, blah, blah. Since then, we've replaced it, but it's in our bedroom as a spare TV. You don't get great reception with the black box, but it still works fine, and we watch DVDs on it in bed and all that.
15: What brand is it, Mike?
2: It's the original AWA that was built in Australia.
15: Oh.
14: Says something for local manufacturing, doesn't it?
15: I was going to say,
2: it was bought from Savory's.
15: Unbelievable. You have an Australian-made television that's
2: Australian-made TV, and we used to take it in the caravan, and it's fallen off the bed in the caravan a few times while we've been travelling.
15: Still going strong.
2: It's got a cracked cage, but it still works.
15: Has it ever had to be repaired?
2: Never had it in a repair shop at all. As I say, reception's not great with the black box, but it does work.
14: Mike, I almost don't want you to get the new TV because I want you to continue enjoying
2: it's only a portable one that we first bought when we were married, but in our bedroom is a second TV now. But it does, it still works. It works fine.
15: Your TV should be in a museum like Matt Abraham's press pass, Mike. That's fantastic.
2: Well, we're coming up to our 43rd wedding anniversary, so 44th, so it must be 45 years old.
15: 45-year-old television made in Australia that still works. Mike, you're in the running to win the Harvey Norman upgrade, the 65-inch 4K OLED TV. We've had a few generations of technology come through since the early 80s when you bought your television. I can't believe it still works. Get set for footy finals, big deals on big screen TVs, best brands, best range and prices at Harvey Norman. Now, I asked Mike about what is effectively a bygone era where there used to be places where they'd fix electronic goods, and that's just not the model anymore. Mm-mm. You just replace the electronic goods.
14: Such a shame.
15: They're designed to be cheaper and they're made cheaper. But there used to be, there's still the old shop. There's one on Grange Road. You see the odd one around the place that fix vacuum cleaners and fix, I was going to say VCRs. No one's VCRs probably anymore, though. I'm guaranteed Mike's probably got one that's still operating.
14: You can also take them to, what are they called? Local councils hold them, like fix-it days, where there's a bunch of, you know, retired electricians and carpenters who will be there and they'll fix your thing for you.
15: Yeah,
14: I can't remember what it's called.
15: Yeah, I know the thing you're talking
14: There's
15: about.
14: There's a name for it. Someone will tell me.
15: I'm blown away by that story. That was tremendous.
14: That's awesome.
15: All right, 16 after 8. We have some AFL Grand Final tickets to give away. You might have heard about this. Hopefully you have, because that means you might have heard one of our three clues that have gone through thus far. Today is day number 4. I got

0: We've had 3 clues thus far to help you narrow it down based on years and performances and so forth. Today's clue appeared in a movie. Appeared in a movie. 8223 0055. Get calling now for this once in a lifetime opportunity. AFL Grand Final tickets, flights, accommodation. It's all taken care of.
1: Huge.
0: So this, I mean, it would be amazing to think, what is it, Thursday, 17th of September. You not have any plans next weekend, probably. I don't know what maybe you're going to get together with mates and have a barbecue and watch the grand final.
1: Doesn't matter if you do. You'll cancel.
0: And
1: them.
0: Suddenly your plan is, no, I'm having an all-inclusive trip to the AFL Grand Final. Wow, what a thrill that'd be. If it doesn't go off today, we'll have clue number 5 tomorrow for you. But you're of a view that we're getting very close to this, aren't you?
1: I am.
0: Yep.
1: I like today's clue, though, because I think it...
0: Oh, you're starting to get a sense.
1: Yeah.
0: You're getting an idea.
1: Yeah.
0: Yeah, you've got that look in your eye. Like... 8223 0055. We'll take a quick break and we're going to hear the 4th guess right after this.
2: Morning there, roads are looking pretty good for the running today. Still got that crash at Woodville getting sorted out, Port Road at Cheltenham Parade, but no great delays, which is a good thing. Do have a few delays to look out for this morning at Gilman for Works, Eastern Parade near Wicker Road, slowing up at the moment too at Ashford Anzac Highway near Waltham Streets, and you'll cover a few delays Mowering Road at the Crossroad intersection and also through West Richmond and Netley. Cameras, Frederick Road, Grange and Harvey Avenue, Netley as well today. JB Hi-Fi's got crazy computer deals this week. Half price on an HP 15-inch laptop smashed to just $799 while stocks last at JB Hi-Fi. Adelaide's most accurate traffic on 5AA.
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0: 22 minutes after 8. We've iced Kylie, who's been on the line during the break, having been the first person through for our AFL Grand Final ticket competition. This morning's clue was has appeared in a movie.
1: Can I just say there's a couple of people who have sent through guesses on the text line.
0: Yeah, this is always a fun part.
1: I would just like to put on the record, I don't actually know the correct answer, and I think you do that purposely because usually Dave sitting here, you wouldn't tell him.
0: It's a bit harder with you. He usually just disappears and we don't see him.
1: So you've followed through with the decision to not tell the person who sits in his chair the answer, but the people who have sent through their guesses on the text line is one that came to mind for me as well, and I would recommend calling in tomorrow.
0: Okay. I love it when people start texting in. You got to call in. Yeah. Presumably they're people that have called in and they've grown frustrated and I just want to be right now, even if I can't get the tickets. Well, Kylie's got a chance because Kylie did get through. Good morning to you, Kylie.
11: Good morning, Will.
0: Have you been to a grand final before, Kylie?
11: I certainly have. Luckily, I was there in 2004 when Port Adelaide won.
0: Oh, and it sounds like you're a Port fan, not a Brisbane fan.
11: I sure am a Port fan.
0: Oh, that would have been what a memory that with Mark Williams and the tie, and it was what a spectacular. You'll always be able to say you were there at the first AFL Premiership Port Adelaide won, Kylie. What a thrill.
11: I certainly will. We won't talk about what happened in 2007.
0: Oh, were you there for that one? I wasn't going to ask, but since you'd brought it up.
11: Yeah, I was.
0: Oh, dear. Oh, well, you win one, you lose one.
1: It'd be nice to be at a grand final where you don't have, where you're not invested too much in the wins.
0: Who would you want to win if you got along to this grand final, Kylie? Hawthorn, Brisbane, Freo or Sydney?
11: Well, if I had a choice at the moment, it would have to be Brisbane because I have family from Queensland.
0: Okay.
11: Who are very big Brisbane supporters.
0: So who's going with you if you win the tickets?
11: I don't know. Depends on who gets through to the grand final, mate.
0: Oh, okay. Might be your Brisbane family. Yeah. Okay, that's fair enough. All right, well, let's get down to business then. We've had four clues now. Have you heard them all, Kylie? And walk us through.
11: I have heard them all.
0: Walk us through your thinking.
11: We have an international performer, who it is, after 2005, which they are, Mike Brady performed, and the person has been in a movie who I'm picking. So I am guessing Robbie Williams.
0: Robbie Williams. Oh. Big fan of South Australia as well. He's come here. He played at the, what are we calling it now? The BPA Grand Final.
1: The Grand Final.
0: He appeared at that. The movie? Was he in the movie? Was he the...
1: He did a movie with monkeys?
11: Yeah, he was in the biographical movie about himself and got dressed up as a monkey.
0: He was a monkey.
1: Still don't understand that. I watched the whole thing and I watched it very confused.
0: I watched it too. It was very strange. Yeah. Sorry, Kylie. Oh. It is not Robbie Williams.
1: It made
0: sense in all the clues. Technically, did he appear in that movie? I don't know.
1: Was Brady there that year?
0: Oh, that's a good question.
1: It would have been.
0: That was the only clue that Kylie didn't read out. Good guess, though. Like that. Thought Robbie did. Robbie was great at the grand final. Had that wonderful moment where he sung his new stuff and he said, "Don't worry, we can all get through this together." And then he went and sang a medley of his
1: hits. That's good. Read the crowd. Everyone knows.
0: Self-aware musicians are.
1: Yeah.
0: They're few and far between, but I think everyone appreciates it when you find them. Good guess, Kylie. Sorry. Sorry about that. All right. Let's talk grand final, shall we? Let's get the guru on.
12: Fitzgerald throws his left foot at it. It bounces. A goal! A goal!
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0: Walco at the centre of SA's biggest cover-up with their incredibly good-looking Walco mesh pool cover. Fitzy, good morning to you.
13: I can confirm that I wasn't at the 2004 grand final, Kylie. I wasn't going nowhere near that grand final.
0: Fitzy, I don't know if I can go. Do we want to go look back or we just want to look forward this morning? Can we talk? Do you want to talk Crows or not? It's I'll leave it in your cape. Walco mesh pool cover. Fitzy, good morning to you.
13: I can confirm that I wasn't at the 2004 grand final, Kylie. That's I wasn't going nowhere near that grand final.
0: Fitzy.

0: the whole change room.
1: It brought back memories of when I ripped out the number 15 locker in 2002. That was not for memories. That was because I was pissed off because I was delisted. But
2: no keepsakes, Fitzy. Nothing.
1: You know what? I've got a bit emotional about this. Like, you know, like it's just, you know, it's just, you know, the rhetoric that we've had this week, and the Crows are nowhere near winning a premiership. You know, like it's just been, it's what a way to finish off the year, you know, like it's just been really, really tough. But you know what? We look forward. Prelims are always the best games. They're going to be unbelievable. And I think, I'm looking forward to Saturday night. I mean, that Brisbane Hawthorn game is going to be a belter.
2: Do you think, I mean, maybe we can look back by looking forward. Do you think at the end of all this, and I don't want to totally preempt your grand final tip, but we might look back and go, well, Brisbane was just a buzzsaw and they were going to go through everyone?
1: Except well, they were. We knew, and I said to you last week that you know, do you remember last week when I said to you that Brisbane, Hoyne from Champion Data said, you know if Brisbane are on or not in the first 5 minutes of the game?
2: We certainly knew they were on. It was over.
1: I didn't know it was 3 minutes after they kicked 5 goals. But, yeah, they are. Like they don't play 2 bad games in a row, Brisbane. So they've got the cattle there. That's why I'm picking them to beat the Hawks on Saturday night. But, yeah, it's, you know, like it was – we've still got the cattle there. I mean, everyone's talking about missing out on Zach Bailey as well. But, you know, like if I am those players, you know, those second-tier players at the Adelaide Crows, you know, it's exciting for me to have a good pre-season and just to show everyone that we're ready to take it to the next level. So I still think we do have the list on paper and we have the cattle there. And we are one of the hardest training sides in the competition. That is well known. No, I'm looking forward to 2027.
2: So, obviously, Hawthorn Brisbane is going to be unbelievable at the MCG. What about your old mob, the Swans? It would be one of the most remarkable underdog stories in recent memory, would it not, if they managed to win through to a grand final with 4 of their best 6 players missing?
1: I just can't see it happening again, Will. Yeah. Like, I understand through adversity that one game and what they did, but Fremantle wouldn't be that silly to let it happen again, would they?
2: Like, surely not.
1: I mean, it just goes to show that you don't need talent in a team to win a game like that, but to do it consistently is very, very hard. So, look, that's why, well, there's my 2 tips already. That's why I see Fremantle winning this game quite easily, because it has to. It was like Carlton with Frazier. Like, you know, they won that first wild card game, and then we all thought to ourselves, it can't continue, can it? But so I think you'll see that it's been a very, very, it's been a tough year for the Sydney, or end of the year for the Sydney Swans, and I think you will see that in the game on Friday night.
2: And how about everyone's second team, the Cockle Divers? What's the finals situation?
1: So, well done to the Ranella Wine Flies. I got to thank Milo, their coach. They played unbelievable, and they knocked us out by 4 points. We also were out, but this weekend, under 13s, under 15s, under 17s, every junior side. Now, under 14 girls won the grand final last week, 2 states, which was unbelievable.
2: Nice.
1: We beat Ranella, who hadn't lost a game in 3 years, that side. So that was a big win for the club.
0: Well done. Go the girls.
2: Good stuff. Oh, geez, that was a pretty ordinary weekend you had last week. It wasn't a 50 now in reflection.
1: Oh, my God. I'm absolutely stuffed and I've done no physical exercise. I am mentally done. And then I get a phone call from you guys every Thursday morning. That's it. I'm finished.
0: Well, thanks for always answering our call.
2: Get on you, Fitzy. Jump in an ice bath.
1: No, the contract says I have to stay, so thanks a lot.
2: Have a good weekend, Fitz. Can't be better, worse than the last one.
1: Yeah, good on you guys. Have a good one.
0: See ya.
2: Ryan Fitzgerald, present Port Noarlunga Cockle Divers, and of course,
0: most important role.
2: Absolutely. I think he's the Crows' number one fan these days as well. Walco up the centre of SA's biggest cover-up with their incredibly good-looking Walco mesh pool cover.
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1: Sunny and 18 with the 8:30 news. Good morning, I'm Kendall Brettig.
2: Had a collision? Get in touch with Premier Panel Services and have your car returned to its former beauty.
1: Two neighbouring businesses at Paraka have been targeted in smash and grabs this morning. Just after 4am, the front glass door of a bakery on Montague Road was smashed. Staff working inside disturbed the offenders, who fled in a white ute. A neighbouring business was also broken into and ransacked, with a till stolen. Crime scene investigators are examining the scene. It's the latest in a string of smash and grab robberies in the northern suburbs. A man with a machete has been arrested at Melrose Park this morning. Police were called to a fast food restaurant on South Road around 5:30 after reports he was cutting branches off a tree in the car park. When police searched the man, they also found a knife and a balaclava. The 38-year-old from Pasadena is facing numerous charges and will appear in court today. Labor MPs will soon be briefed on the Albanese government's migration plan before it's announced publicly. Michael Packey reports.
3: After a six-week delay, Home Affairs Minister Tony Burke will deliver his immigration plan, which is expected to see tighter rules around various visa classes. Some international students won't be able to bring their families to Australia. There could be a reduction in working holiday visas, and the appeals process is likely to be fast-tracked to clear a backlog of cases. Senior Labor MP Tanya Plibersek says the proposed changes will be sensible to make migration sustainable.
4: It has to be set at a level that is beneficial for our country.
3: One Nation MP Barnaby Joyce says Labor is playing catch-up after the minor party released its immigration policy on Monday.
5: We have to get this place swept because there are too many people around there stealing our ideas.
3: Mr Burke will deliver his policy changes at a speech to the National Press Club later today.
1: The US Central Bank has raised interest rates for the first time in 3 years. They've risen a quarter of a percent, taking them from 3.75% to 4%. US President Donald Trump has repeatedly called for rates to be lowered and has taken to social media in all caps, calling for interest rates to be lowered fast. A new report shows Australia's throwing away over 29 million meals each day as more households struggle with food insecurity. The findings warn the country's on track to miss its goal of halving food waste by 2030. Experts are calling on the federal government to urgently step in to help reach the target. OzHarvest CEO James Gott says waste is happening at every step of the supply chain.
6: A big portion at the farm gate. Quite a bit in the middle, retailers and manufacturers, although there's some pretty good mechanisms set up. And then actually quite a lot of food waste happens in the home. We end up throwing out food that's perfectly edible just because we don't store it well.
1: And this year's AFL Grand Final parade's being revamped and will include the Wiggles. Christina Hearn reports.
7: This year, the AFL Grand Final parade will actually be starting at John Cain Arena and at an earlier time of 10 a.m. And then basically the parade snakes its way through the Melbourne Park precinct to Birrarung Ma, Chucks a Right, and then heads here to Yarra Park in front of the MCG. That is where the captains of the two competing teams will hold aloft the Premiership Cup at midday. Now, there is going to be another change this year because there will be a big red car in the parade because the Wiggles are set to join the players and coaches on Grand Final Eve.
1: To 5AA Sport.
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1: Here's Tom Wren.
8: Thank you, Kendall. The changes have kept coming at West Lakes with Lachie Scholl and Tyler Welsh let go by the club. More exit meetings are due today. Meantime, the AFL's football boss is continuing to push for shorter quarters. Greg Swan says 30 minutes would be the utopia. The league will look at shortening quarters to 19 or 18 minutes of play plus time on. Well, Sunderland has made a triumphant return and an emotional one to European football more than half a century after last appearing there. They beat AZ Alkmaar in their opening Europa League clash. A penalty in the 66th minute, enough to see them seal all 3 points in front of their adoring fans.
9: Lefe, Sunderland lead. Their first goal in European competition since the autumn of 1973.
8: audio there, thanks to Stan. Meantime, in the League Cup, there were wins for Everton, Brighton and Aston Villa. Well, a second Formula One race will be added to next year's event in Melbourne. A new F1 sprint competition will see three sessions of qualifying staged on the Friday, as well as an F1 free practice session, with the 100-kilometre sprint race to take place on Saturday ahead of standard F1 qualifying. Australian Grand Prix CEO Travis Old says more and more shorter, faster, high-octane races are being added to the Formula One calendar.
10: Six sprint races this year to about 10 next year. We had lengthy conversations about our desire to have a sprint race. I think they're awarding a sprint race to us as a sign they trust us as an event, but importantly, they trust us as a city to put on great events.
8: And Aussie tennis star Alex de Minaur says he's using this weekend's Davis Cup tie against Poland to reboot his season after an early exit at the US Open. And that's the 5AA Sport.
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11: G'day there. Roads aren't looking too bad for the driving today. Got a crash at Woodfield that's still getting sorted out. Port Road at Cheltenham Parade. Burst water main just popped up at Moana. Commercial Road near Griffiths Drive. Seeing a few delays at South Brighton, Brighton Road just near Seacombe Road. And very slow for the drive-in at the moment, Duthie Street through Malvern and Unley. Cameras, Doors Road, Door Park and Duthie Street at Malvern too. 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Adelaide's most accurate traffic on 5AA.
1: To the weather, sunny and 18 today, sunny tomorrow, 22 up to 25 on Saturday and mostly sunny Sunday, 23. At the moment, 13 on 5AA, Always Adelaide.
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16: 18 minutes to 9. We've got a jury in a moment, and we get a couple of wonderful support packages to give away.
17: Stace,
16: we've got the Innerwear $200 voucher, and we've got SANFL Grand Final tickets. All you need to do is tell us about your thoughts on Breaking Eight, jury style. Would you support camping in the parklands for the MotoGP, or is that something you would say absolutely not an appropriate use of the parklands? 8223 0000. Get calling right now. Jury style, folks. Two great prizes to give away as well. We'll give it away randomly. Should we allow caravans, parking, that kind of event type support thing to happen in advance of the MotoGP, maybe the V8s as well, or should that be absolutely off limits? Get calling right now, 8223 0000. There's some breaking news out of Canberra. This is a significant story. Matt Keogh, who is the Veterans Affairs Minister, has just put out a statement with regard to the $5,000 allied health cap for veterans care. This was the highly controversial measure the federal government brought in, whereby any health expenditure for veterans over $5,000 would need some sort of, you need to get it checked off now. It'd have to be some sort of, it'd meet some benchmark for clinical need, where previously you got hurt as a veteran and you just got supported. Well, Matt Keogh's just put out a statement. We have been listening carefully, and today the government is taking the proposed $5,000 threshold off the table. We will not change our commitment to improving access to allied healthcare through the fee increase to allied health providers. We will engage with the veteran and provider community on how we can continue to deliver on the objective of achieving better veteran wellbeing outcomes. So that is now off the table. It was a big and highly clearly now in retrospect, a very successful campaign. Dozens of groups and veterans associations. Jackie Lambie spoke very emotionally in federal parliament about it as well. That is now off the table. So the government listened. Like you, Stace, let's not make our veterans fight to get access to healthcare, shall we? If we're going to give any group of people the benefit of the doubt, let it be veterans. Mm. And thank God the federal government belatedly got that message. The proposed cap on allied health services for veterans has just been scrapped in Canberra. Should we get to this jury?
17: Yeah, let's do it.
16: All right. Should we make it official?
23: In the criminal justice system, all defendants are innocent until proven guilty, either by confession, plea bargain, or trial by jury. This is one of those trials.
16: So 8223 0000, if the lines are full, which they are at the moment, you can also get through an 8223 0005.
17: Plenty of spaces on the jury.
16: So just restate for our listeners, Stace, those that missed Breaking Day, what you've come across that makes it look like the potential for camping on the parklands for MotoGP is still a live question.
17: Let me find it. I was scrolling very early this morning on AdelaideMotoGP.com, Wanderers Base Camp. And they've said they give people recommendations on where to stay for the event. They recommend a whole bunch of hotels. They recommend a whole bunch of campsites. And then they also said on this website, located near Gate 6 at Rymal Park, this area is typically used during major events such as the BP Adelaide Grand Final and may serve as a temporary camping area for visitors travelling with tents, camper vans, motorhomes and RVs.
16: Can I just wet your beak with a couple of texts before we get to the actual official jury? Just to give you some sense, I think this is going to be a fun one. Andrew says, absolutely support camping in the parklands, but only during a race meet period. Sandy says, what a ridiculous idea. Huge supporter of the race, but turning the parklands into a bogan wonderland is crazy. 8223 0000 or 0005. What do you think? Should we allow camping in the parklands for motorsport, or should it be something that's totally off limits? Jury number one, what say you?
24: G'day.
16: What do you think, jury number one?
24: Yeah, it's had a 90-year precedent with the Oakbank Racecourse, hasn't it?
17: What has?
16: Parking the Adelaide Parklands.
24: The camping.
17: Oh, in Oakbank?
24: Camping right next to the track. at Oakbank. So what's wrong with Oakbank or the Parklands?
16: Yeah.
24: Same thing.
16: If it's good for Oakbank, good for the Parklands.
2: All okay. Right.
16: Thank you, jury number one. You're in the running to win SANFL Grand Final tickets. The 2026 Host Plus Sample League Grand Final. 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Jury number two, good morning. What do you think?
3: Good morning. Absolutely not. I think probably the showgrounds would be an ideal site for it. I know it's Phillip Island. They don't have camping over there, but everybody overflows into the coastal towns for camping.
16: Yeah, okay. Thank you, juror number two. 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
2: Pick
16: long way there.
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16: Pick your support.
2: Bras or Sandful supporters.
16: Jury number three, what do you think of this idea?
5: It has to be camping in the parklands. You can't have one without the other. You want MotoGP. You're going to have 20,000 motorbikes. You're going to have people everywhere. You have to have it. They have it in Phillip Island. I've been to Phillip Island, and you've got to have it. It's got to be 100% big kick.
16: Thank
2: big
16: you, jury
2: yes
16: number
2: from
16: three.
2: Jury three.
16: Jury number four, good morning.
6: Good morning.
16: What's
6: I
16: your verdict?
6: I think that it's a great idea. I'm for it.
16: Okay, thank you, jury number four. You're for it. Jury number five, good morning.
7: Good morning. I live in the city of Adelaide, and I pay my rates, and they already allow camping in the parklands. I could take you to eight spots right now where there's camping in the parklands, so why not?
16: Thank you, jury number five.
2: There you go.
16: Start groundswell of support. Jury number six, good morning.
25: Good morning, guys. Yeah, a lot of people ride and camp at Phillip Island. It's all part of the experience.
2: Yep.
25: So riding and camping in the parklands, we allow car parking for the Royal Show, and there's plenty of space to do it. Let's get it happening.
16: Thank you, jury number six. What do you think, jury number seven? You're there, seven.
26: Lock it in, but make it a dry zone and let people have a festival about it.
16: Okay, that's an interesting caveat. So you allow people to park there, but no alcohol. Do you allow barbecues?
2: Oh.
16: I think you have to allow barbecues, don't you?
2: If you've got camping, how else will they eat?
16: Someone
2: else mentioned earlier on the text line, there's food trucks in the parklands.
16: There are
2: different
16: food
2: types of events.
16: Yeah, food trucks in the parklands.
2: And you mentioned how you can park there for the show.
16: Thousands of people park there for the show. Jury number eight, what do you think?
27: I reckon go for it. I reckon if they want to do it, barbecue, the kids are running around the playground, why not?
16: Thank you, jury number eight. Hey, Stace, I don't usually ask you this. How do you think this talk subject would go on the ABC?
2: It's probably different to ours.
16: Do you think our jury would have a different result?
2: We had 7-1, yes.
16: Just because you're unique experience broadcasting across both
2: I think
16: networks.
2: It would be very different to the way it went on our station. I apologise, but unfortunately for those seven people who said yes to parking, camping in the parklands, no, the government's been in touch. Camping.
16: Oh, they've ruled it out. Did they hit the jury
2: for MotoGP?
16: Are they in the business of doing things that aren't crushingly popular?
2: They've been in touch and said the website, the Adelaide MotoGP website, is not the official website.
16: Oh, isn't it?
2: So there you go.
16: Well,
2: so camping is not planned for the parklands.
16: It's a free.
2: Sorry
16: it's
2: to
16: a
2: our jury.
16: Free good idea, state government. We've just done a bit of polling for you. There was no push polling. Come on. I mean, if you're knocking the trees over anyway, you might as well let people camp there.
2: Just keep it going.
16: Yeah. I think they've missed a trick there, frankly. Now, our listeners haven't because we've got the various support packages to give away, the innerwear voucher and the sample grand final ticket. Mm-hmm. So we will make that determination in just a moment. First, though...
2: I was taking note of the vote count.
16: The score.
2: Yeah.
16: Still coming through on the text line. We might get to some of those actually as well. Let's check traffic.
28: Morning there at Moana. Bruce Watermain to look out for today. Commercial Road near Griffith Drive. Copping a few delays for the drive in the Salisbury Highway coming in just near Port Wakefield Road. Also slow Churchill Road north at Cavan. And look out for those works at the moment at Fairview Park. They are slow. Hancock Road near Grenfell Road. Busy South Road at Tonsley just near the tunnel works there with a camera. Port Road at Cheltenham. 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Adelaide's most accurate traffic on 5AA.
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16: 6 to 9, some more breaking news this half hour. Long rumoured, now official, GWS star Toby Green has announced that not only is he leaving the club, but he's informed the club that he'll be heading to Victoria and signing with Geelong. So Toby Green is in the conversation for the greatest giant. Who else? Josh Kelly. Who else in the conversation for the Callan Ward, greatest giants? I think he's probably, thinking now off the top of my head, he's probably the Giants' greatest player. Stephen Cornelio. In any case, yeah, I think unless we're forgetting someone, probably their greatest player since they've been founded as a franchise is off to Geelong, which thank God they didn't get Zach Butters is all I'm going to say about that. he's announced he wants to leave there for family reasons. Apparently they've got a young child, it's closer to his family, and that's where he wants to live. I guess it doesn't hurt too that he gets to play at a side that will be competing for a premiership, and it doesn't feel like GWS are going to be doing that anytime soon. Let's head out the road. Peter Caldicott for 7 News is at a break-in at Paraka. PC, good morning. What's happened?
13: Good morning. Yes, excitement in the northern suburbs. Some bakers who were busy in a Paraka bakery at about 4 o'clock this morning managed to scare off some would-be thieves. They heard some loud banging noises and came out from the back of the bakery and saw this guy trying to kick in the door of the bakery, smash the glass window, but he took fright, jumped in his ute and bolted. So good work by the bakers, but he'd already broken into a neighbouring shop in the shopping centre, a Mediterranean food market, where he'd gone in and ransacked the place and stole the till. So, police have been here this morning, crime scene investigators trying to collect evidence and CCTV to try and track down the ute and obviously the people who were trying to smash and grab their way into these shops.
16: Thank you for that, PC. Peter Caldicott at that Paraka Bakery, and we'll see those pictures on 7 News tonight from 6 o'clock. Fuel situation. It's very much a situation at the moment. Don't get stuck on the side of the road. Get RAA Road Service. So unleaded's fairly stable. The cheap spots, Solo Marion Road, Marion, $2.95 is good. Anything under $2.10 right now is good. It won't feel like it, but trust us, relatively speaking, it's not bad. The United Blair Athol Prospect Road, $2.95. Diesel, as you heard Peter Natras say earlier, is where the squeeze is coming on. It's where there's been the greatest disruption given the latest developments in the last 7 days in the war in the Middle East. BP at Chepps Cross, Main North Road, $2.56.9 is the cheapest we've been able to see it.
2: The cheapest.
16: $2.56.9. That's gross. Congratulations to the juror number 6, who's won the Sample Grand Final tickets, and juror number 4, who has the $200 innerwear voucher. A couple of texts to take us out. Still plenty coming in.
2: We've got some great texts. Andrew from Ridgehaven says about camping in the parklands, it'll be much safer now that they've cut most of the trees down. Sean makes the joke, there's probably plenty of firewood for the campers to use now. Craig says, what an awesome idea, camping. Get some use out of the parklands. Someone else makes the point that aren't the parklands meant to be for everyone?
16: Yeah.
2: Let people camp there if they want to camp there. So, yes, lots of people have views on it. As I said earlier, unfortunately, the government says no.
16: They shut it down. Not happening. I think they shut it down prematurely. 7-1 on the jury.
2: Fun with that.
16: That's just a crushing win. That never happens on the jury. It's always evenly split. Stick around. Graham Goodings is coming up next. We'll catch you tomorrow morning for Meat Tray Friday.

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9: Sunny and 18 with the 9 o'clock news. 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
9: The federal government has bowed to pressure and scrapped a cap on veterans' health services. Labor says it will now consult with the veteran community to improve the system. Independent Senator Jackie Lambie has told Parliament it was a hard-fought result.
11: I would like to thank all the veterans, the advocates, the mothers, especially you, Julianne Finney, and the Australians, especially the over 30,000 that shared and signed my petition. You got this done because when we stand up united, we win.
9: Police are investigating two break-ins at businesses in Paraka overnight. Just after 4am, they were called to a bakery on Montague Road. Senior Constable Liam Bennett says staff working inside reported hearing three loud bangs and found the front glass door had been smashed.
12: The people were disturbed by the bakers and left the area. And while police were there, they actually located another premises that had been broken into nearby. So police were at the scene investigating that this morning, and we just ask anyone who saw any suspicious activity in the area to call police.
9: A man's been arrested after a bizarre incident outside the McDonald's at Melrose Park this morning. The 38-year-old was allegedly cutting branches off a tree in the car park with a machete. When police searched the man, they also found a knife and a balaclava. He'll face court today on multiple charges. The hotel industry is warning the federal government against drastic migration cuts amid fears of staff shortages. The Home Affairs Minister will unveil Labor's new immigration policy today. Tony Burke's expected to announce tighter controls for student visas and family reunions. Accommodation Australia Chief James Goodwin says their sector's reliant on migrant workers.
13: Australia does need the right migration settings that meet both business and community expectations. The hotel industry needs migration due to workforce shortages. Any cuts to migration numbers are going to make it much harder for hotels to be able to access the workers we need.
9: Australian men who fathered children to foreign women overseas could be forced to pay child support. The federal government's introducing legislation aimed at reforming the child support system. New analysis shows One Nation's superannuation policy could cost twice as much as originally thought. The minor party wants to allow people to withdraw 3% of their contributions for 3 years. Super Member Council Chief Misha Schubert says taxpayers would need to fund an extra $14,000 in pension payments as a result.
14: The reason why that effect happens is because if people are withdrawing money out of their super early, they're not just losing the amount of money that is withdrawn today, you're losing decades of those compounding investment returns that grow every Australian's nest egg for retirement.
9: Buckingham Palace has issued a rare denial over claims in a new book about Princess Diana. Mimi Becker reports.
15: In his upcoming memoir, Swan Song, Diana's brother, Earl Spencer, claims a then Prince Charles hissed on the phone that we'll forget about her soon enough during a heated argument over Diana's funeral procession. Earl Spencer writes the exchange exposed the king's pent-up contempt for his ex-wife. Buckingham Palace issued a rare response today, saying, "While we do not comment on books as a matter of principle, His Majesty is mindful that the pain of fraternal grief can cloud reason, affect judgment and colour memory in ways others do not recognise, even many years after such a loss."
9: And Warm Adelaide has announced the first acts for next year's festival. US singer-songwriter Leon Bridges, legendary UK pop band Madness and Grammy Award-winning blues band Tinarawan from Mali. Next year's Warm Adelaide will celebrate 35 years, with the festival running from March the 5th until the 8th. Turning to 5AA Sport.
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9: And Tom Wren, some big news about Toby Green.
16: Yeah, breaking news too, Kendall. He's just informed the club he wants to return to Victoria with a view of joining Geelong. The club and Green's management now having to sort out a suitable trade to get him there. Meantime, the exit meetings will continue at West Lakes today, with more expected to be revealed on the future of ruckman Riley O'Brien. The veteran ruck remains contracted with the club, but he played only two senior games in 2026. Meantime, the AFL remains intent on shortening quarters. Football boss Greg Swan says the league will be considering shortening them to 18 or 19 minutes plus time on. Swan was asked about it on Fox Footy what the opinion is of fans.
17: Supporters, our anecdotal evidence says the supporters will rail against it, but that's okay.
18: Yeah, they don't care. No. They're happy with the, as we said before, with the crowds and the viewership, everything's pretty good. Mm.
16: And the teams for the two preliminary final games will be released tonight. Sydney hosts Fremantle tomorrow night at the SCG, while the Hawks host Brisbane at the MCG in a Saturday twilight clash. To soccer, Adelaide United will be in Asian Champions League action tonight against Hong Kong side Tai Po at Cooper Stadium. Meantime, in the English League Cup, Brighton has made a shock comeback to defeat Manchester United 3-2. Wins also for Fleetwood, Everton and Aston Villa. And Australia's cricketers will train today ahead of tomorrow's second one day against Zimbabwe in Harare. The Aussies currently lead the three-match series 1-0. And that's the 5AA Sport.
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19: Morning there at Elizabeth Downs, a smash on Main North Road near Tolmer Road to look out for. Moana, Burst Water Main, Commercial Road near Griffiths Drive. Getting busy on the Salisbury Highway at Dry Creek heading towards the Wingfield Interchange. And do look out for those works which are slow this morning at Gilman, Eastern Parade near the Gilman Ram. Early morning cameras, Alawena Avenue, Mitchell Park, and Days Road at Ferriden Park. JB Hi-Fi's got crazy computer deals this week. 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While stocks last at JB Hi-Fi. Adelaide's most accurate traffic on 5AA.
9: To the weather, sunny and 18 today, sunny tomorrow, 22, up to 25 on Saturday, and mostly sunny Sunday, 23. Right now, 14 on 5AA, always Adelaide.
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20: Good morning. Thanks for joining us on this Thursday morning. Hope we find you well. On the show today, well, 6 weeks after a false start, Tony Burke today will announce the government's long-awaited immigration policy. We'll speak with political expert Zach De Silva about that. Adelaide once boasted an extensive tram network, operating over 300 trams across 100 kilometres of track. But sadly, most of those lines closed back in 1958, leaving only the Glenelg route. Recent extensions revived the city and North Terrace services. And new council designs hint at a long-held dream, bringing trams back to O'Connell Street. And I think it will get universal appeal. I know that I've thought of living in North Adelaide. The only thing that stops me, if there was a tram there, would be no question. It would be great. People say, oh, you can jump on a bus. Not the same. Jumping on a tram in O'Connell Street, going down to the market, doing your grocery shopping, veggie shopping, jumping back on the tram, going home again. A delight. But could it possibly happen? What would the cost be? We'll speak with a city councillor about that. The Australian trucking industry is the backbone of the nation's supply chain. It moves about up to 80% of all domestic freight. Trucks keep supermarket shelves stocked, hospitals supplied, construction sites active. Without the trucking industry, it'd be fair to say the nation would grind to a halt. So rising diesel prices passed on down the line dramatically impact the cost of living and threaten the viability of the trucking sector. We'll speak with Nat Road CEO Warren Clark about that. A question I want to ask, whatever happened to the great Aussie sickie? Well, apparently it's alive and well. Last Friday, Melbourne offices emptied as thousands phoned in sick to watch the historic first regular season NFL game at the MCG. I mean, it was a beautiful day, a massive event, and people thought, oh, if I can't get to the MCG, I'll watch it on telly. And they did. An estimated 1 in 6 took the day off. Have you been guilty of taking a sickie? Or is it everybody's divine right to take a sickie from time to time? But 1 in 6? We'll talk about that. Also today, being Thursday, we have our legal segment for Johnston with his lawyers. If you have any legal issues that you want advice on, 10:30 will be the time to call. 8223-0000 is the number to ring. The name John L. Hansen mightn't mean anything to you, but the people who he managed, toured and promoted reads like a who's who of entertainment. Johnny O'Keefe, Kamal, John Farnham, Tom Jones, Billy Ray Cyrus, just to name a few. And we'll have a chat with John L. Hansen later this morning. 8223-0000 is the number to ring if you want to talk about any of the issues I've mentioned or something that has taken your fancy. I want to talk about the data centre boom. On the surface, it sounds terrific. Billions of dollars being invested. Artificial intelligence, new technology, jobs, productivity. Australia becoming a digital powerhouse. What's not to like about that? Well, quite a bit, actually. That is, if we get the economics wrong. There are around 6 gigawatts of proposed data centre capacity in the pipeline. That's roughly 4 times what Australia had operating at the end of last year. 6 gigawatts. An enormous amount of electricity. And here's the question I keep coming back to. What's actually in it for Australia? Because spending billions of dollars here doesn't necessarily mean billions of dollars stay here. Let's face it, a lot of the equipment, if not most of it, is imported. And many of the companies building and operating these centres are multinational companies. So some of the money flows straight back offshore. And then there's the pressure on everything else. And we've talked about this often. Electricity, water, land, construction materials, engineers, electricians, skilled tradespeople. We certainly don't have unlimited supplies on any of them. And we know the construction industry is really being hampered at the moment by skilled tradespeople being siphoned off and working on things like the data centres. And if data centres are prepared to pay more, well, you can understand why workers are being drawn to them. Then there's electricity. These aren't businesses that can simply switch the lights off at 6 o'clock. They need huge amounts of reliable power, 24 hours a day. CommBank estimates data centres could account for around 6% of Australia's total electricity consumption by 2030. That's up from about 2% at the moment. So, yes, there are benefits. There's no question about that. Construction jobs, ongoing employment, land and property income, electricity sales, tax revenue. But once the concrete is poured and the construction crews have gone, the permanent workforce is not enormous. It's quite small, in fact. The bigger opportunity is what happens around these centres. Can Australian businesses use all that computing power to build AI companies, software and high-value services? And that's where the real economic puzzle and prize may be. Because we shouldn't kid ourselves. $1 billion investment doesn't automatically make Australia $1 billion richer. The data centre boom could be a huge opportunity, but only if we have the power, the water, the skills and the infrastructure to support it. I'd like to know what your thoughts are on it. 8223-0000 is the number to ring. Back shortly.
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20: Past 9, 5AA, on this absolutely delightful Thursday morning. Let's take a call. Huey, good morning.
25: Yeah, good morning, Graham. This proposed data centre in Queensland. Now, a few factors here. It's a bigger puzzle of the situation. It's going to affect a prime cattle station land there, which produces about 150,000 head of beef cattle.
20: Yeah.
25: It's one thing. With no beef and a shortage around Australia is bad enough, let alone to have them harvest and grow the beef which we eat and export is one thing. Secondly, is that it's going to affect and take up about one and a half million homes in the region, or Australia is going to be affected by the power grid. Therefore, they've got to go to the people to congregate and have a meeting with the general providers of power, all the providers and the government, to facilitate how the power's going to be produced. Now, there's a lot of gas reserves up there, so now the gas has been a big topic around Australia nationally. They need to get their act together and try and produce these bases of gas to harvest, to run this thing, Then the next thing is you've got a water problem. It's been such a drought area the past 25 years, apparently. The consistency of rainfall there and storage water is null and nil, really, to run this, because these data centres take a lot of water to cool them down, etc.
20: So here you're saying this in Queensland, which normally has lots of rain, this particular area has been hit by drought recently.
25: Yeah, for sure. And that's why the cattle station is under proverbial at the moment to situate the existence of it. And it was going to take up also 1.5 million homes in power generation, which you've got to back up, but it's going to affect the power grid. Whatever comes from the eastern states comes down to here, but that's been the lower end of the grid. It's going to have a substantial effect in a few years to come. So I need to do the sums to get it really, really right, and the mathematically the equations to the cost, the viability, the cattle station, the water consistency, so it's there for the future, not going to run out like it is now, and has been, and also the situation to program. Here we're looking at migration too, so maybe migration with the local employment there, those going to lose their jobs elsewhere may take up the first positions or priority over migrants kind of taking up the jobs as well, Graham.
20: Yeah, look, Huey, there's no question wherever data centres are built, there needs to be a feasibility study and, the cost-benefit analysis. We have to look at this very closely. On the surface, it looks like a win-win-win, but there are factors like the extra electricity they need, the extra water they need, the space they take up. All these things need to be taken into account. Well, it was back in August, early August, that Home Affairs Minister Tony Burke was to deliver the government's immigration policy at the National Press Club, pulled out at the last minute. Well, pretty much 6 weeks to the day. It's on today, in fact. He's going to outline the government's immigration policy. Joining us now is Capital Brief political reporter Zach De Silva. Zach, good morning to you.
1: Good morning. Good to be with you.
20: Are we going to have cuts?
1: Well, not exactly. The way this is going to work, the government has made it clear it's already outlined its migration figures, its targets for what we call net overseas migration, which is the number of people coming in minus the number of people leaving. Those aren't changing. The government has made that clear. They were outlined in the budget in 2024-25. It was about 300,000, the same 25-26. The government wants to get it down this financial year, 26-27, to 245,000 and 225,000 by next financial year. That's quite a dramatic drop off. So far, the government hasn't really been able to hit its targets on net overseas migration, and that's for a couple of reasons. Predominantly, while it is very easy to control how many people come into Australia through, the visa processing system, you can approve some visas more slowly, you can choose certain groups to come in or not come in. There's a whole lot of levers you can pull in the visa system to slow or speed up the number of people entering Australia. It's quite hard to predict the number of people leaving Australia, and the department seems to often expect more people to leave than they actually do. Now, the government, so today what we're expecting is not necessarily more cuts, but Tony Burke to outline a plan to actually try and hit these targets that have been outlined in the budget.
20: I guess this is the frustrating thing, pinning down a number, because I think most Australians want to know, how many people should be coming into the country on a yearly basis. As you're saying, the way the number or the system works, it is very hard to pin that figure down.
1: Yeah, well, and there's about a 40 to 50,000 person overshoot at the moment. We're going to get in the next hour or so some more figures, the latest net overseas migration figures for the last quarter, which will give an indication of if the government is making any progress in trying to bring these numbers down to where it would like them to be. We don't know much about what's exactly going to be in Tony Burke's speech today. I've asked his office and they politely said, no, we're not going to give it to you. However, there's been a couple of details that have leaked out of Cabinet. One of those is that there's going to be a significant kind of body of work on limiting international student numbers, and also stopping international students from bringing their family members here on family reunion visas. that will immediately cut down on a significant number of not just these students' family members coming here, but the university sector is quite worried as well that it will deter students themselves coming here, particularly postgraduate students who, you know, are often a little bit older. They're not like, you know, undergrad students are 19, 20. They're still figuring out a lot of things in their life. But by the time you're a postgraduate student, you often have a partner. You probably want to bring them to Australia with you. So the university sector is really worried about that. But this is one of the levers that the government is going to pull to try and reduce the overall migrant intake. We'll see in a couple of hours when Tony Burke gives this speech how sweeping this overhaul is actually going to be.
20: And the issue of visa hopping, where people come into the country on one visa and it's swapped over to another visa and then it's denied and then they challenge it. I mean, it's such a murky area.
1: Yeah, and this is one of these things that's actually, you know, quite difficult to police, given how complicated, what a labyrinth our migration and visa system is. But you're right, the government is going to try and reduce the number of people coming in on one visa and then going to another. There's an issue in some circumstances of people coming in on student visas and then, for example, attempting to claim asylum. You know, people coming in on visas and then when that visa expires, trying to claim a different visa to stay in Australia for longer. And there are a series of avenues for appeal that can then be carried out. You can go through the Administrative Review Tribunal, and often these things take years to resolve, right? And so the government is trying to streamline this. And look, it must be said, though, you know, those appeals are there for good reason, to make sure that people, you know, aren't unfairly treated. But from the government's perspective, they're saying, well, hold on, people are staying here for years after their visa has expired because they're able to tie us up in this, you know, incredibly complicated visa appeal system.
20: Yeah, so while many are legitimate, others are just rotting the system.
1: Yes, it's a bit of both. And expect Tony Burke today to... on the politics of this, he doesn't want to come across as the same as Pauline Hanson, and he will make it very clear that there are, you know, migrants that bring value to Australia, and the government doesn't want to deter those. But yes, expect there to be a significant crackdown, or a significant effort at least, to crack down on people attempting to defraud the system, attempting to rort the system. The other element of this is also targeting people who overstay their visas. Now, Pauline Hanson has also announced something similar. She wants to kick out 80,000 visa overstayers over the next couple of years. That, from the experts I've spoken to, would require, you know, an American-style ICE force kind of thing to remove that number of people. I don't expect the government will go that far, but it will be interesting to see how they try and strike that balance.
20: A question for you, Zach, from Andrew. Can you please ask Zach, is this a policy, an immigration policy, to try and hit the targets of the existing policy? And if so, why don't they just better enforce the current policy?
1: Well, exactly. This is a policy to hit the existing targets. The targets will not change in today's speech. And, you know, again, just to run through them, it's at the moment net overseas migration, the number of people coming in minus the number of people leaving, is sitting at about 300,000. The government wants to get that down to below 250,000 this financial year, 225,000 next financial year. So those targets will stay the same. This is about trying to, you know, as you say, enforce these targets. And to the question of why the government doesn't do that already, I mean, Tony Burke would say, well, we're trying, it's just not working very well. So this is the kind of next step in ramping up some of that enforcement, because year after year, the government hasn't hit these targets.
20: Now, Zach, before we let you go, we've just heard that the government is backed down on the controversial veterans cap.
1: Yeah, trying to, you know, as you say, enforce these targets. And to the question of why the government doesn't do that already, I mean, Tony Burke would say, well, we're trying, it's just not working very well. So this is the kind of next step in ramping up some of that enforcement, because year after year, the government hasn't hit these targets.
20: Now, Zach, before we let you go, we've just heard that the

0: veterans groups who have been lobbying the government and also the opposition. This was a $5,000 threshold for allied health services, things like physiotherapy. If you're a veteran, under this new scheme, you could, as a veteran, if you needed these services, you could claim up to $5,000. And after that, you would need to go see a GP and get a referral from a GP to continue claiming them. The government said this was about, you know, making sure that taxpayer dollars are being spent on things that they need to be spent on, that it was about stopping sometimes unscrupulous providers from ripping people off, giving them services they didn't need. The veterans community, by and large, said, no, that's rubbish. This is, you know, this seems like a cost-cutting exercise to us. They say they weren't properly consulted on this. There has been massive pushback in the last month or two on this. And this morning, Matt Keogh, the Veterans Affairs Minister, put out a statement saying the $5,000 cap is off the table. This has been a long time coming for the veterans community, and a lot of them are very pleased with this outcome.
1: And a bit of embarrassment for the minister.
0: Oh, very much so. You know, the opposition has been calling for him to resign over this saga, particularly over the fact that veterans say they weren't properly consulted on this. They say this was kind of sprung on them. I expect in question time today, those calls for Matt Keogh to resign will only get stronger. At this stage, that doesn't really look like happening. I don't think the government feels like it's under enough pressure that it would want to give the opposition a scalp over this, but expect that that's where the coalition's going to continue going after Matt Keogh.
1: Good on you, Zach. Thanks for your insight. Capital Brief political reporter Zach De Silva and the announcement on the new migration policy expected after midday today. Rick says today Burke's speech will be high on rhetoric and very low on detail. This government has no interest in lowering migration numbers. Watch the spin and see how the majority of the media fall into line and fall for the Emperor's cloak. Good on you, Rick. Back shortly.
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3: Now here's something I'm sure will benefit many listeners. 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
4: G'day, Lee. Until I started taking Arbor Vitae, I had pain from mild to severe arthritis in all my joints from my active days when younger, playing rugby league and then working for over 50 years as a builder. 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I spent many years on other medications that did not work. It wasn't until July 2023, when I read an article about Arbor Vitae, that I decided to give it a punt, having tried everything else with no luck. 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
6: Good morning, I'm Kendall Brattig. A man with a machete has been arrested in the car park of the McDonald's at Melrose Park this morning. After a six-week delay, the Albanese government will today outline its plans on migration. A new book claims King Charles said Princess Diana would be forgotten soon enough after her death in a Paris car crash. And after much speculation, Toby Green has told GWS he wants to return to Victoria and join Geelong. Sunny and 18, at the moment 14. 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